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4: From the 660 News Center, I'm Rob Priest. Indie web animation company Glitch and show creator Cooper Smith Goodwin has made a splash at the theaters with the finale of the hit YouTube series The Amazing Digital Circus as an hour-long last-act presentation. As this was a definite departure from your average theater experience, I wanted to see how fans of the series reacted to the film viewing.
5: It felt very relatable. 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They were very chaotic and like fun more feeling, and this felt very relatable and like wholesome.
6: 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It was still sitting in the theater for an hour and a half watching a movie.
4: You can watch the finale of The Amazing Digital Circus in theaters now, or you'll have to wait to watch it for free on YouTube on June 19th. From the 660 News Traffic Center, I'm Rob Priest. Starting in the southwest on the McLeod Trail between Lake Fraser Gate and James McKevitt Road, there's ongoing construction that'll be impacting the north and southbound roads, so you will need to drive with caution as you're going through that area. But elsewhere in the downtown area, along 17th Avenue, there are big slowdowns on the east and westbound roads, and this will stretch between McLeod Trail and 14th Street, and you'll also have to contend with some tie-ups affecting the north and southbound road on Center Street between 9th and 5th Avenues. Finishing things off in the city in the southeast on Deerva Trail right around Anderson Road, there is ongoing construction that'll be impacting the north and southbound roads between 24th Street and Southland Drive. But if you see a problem, give us a call at 403-291-0066. And now it is time for the forecast from Environment Canada. Tonight's going to bring things down to 7 with a 30% chance of showers. Sunday is going to start at 13 with a 60% chance. And Monday is going to get our week going at 19 degrees with some sunshine. More traffic and weather in 10 minutes. The topic of Alberta separation remains in the spotlight for the province. This as Premier Danielle Smith spoke to UCP leaders in Calgary last night, and a new poll suggesting support for the movement is fading. 660's Mike Gazzola is in with the latest.
7: Here's what Danielle Smith had to say at a UCP leaders' dinner in Calgary Friday evening.
8: And I've always been clear that I believe in a strong and sovereign Alberta within a united Canada. That is the position of our party, our caucus, and our government.
7: She continues with her pro-Canada stance, saying the separation vote on the referendum is the law, and that's why it needs to happen, referencing the several petitions that Albertans signed to have the vote. Now, this comes as a new Ipsos poll done for another network suggests support for separation is falling, with only 19% of Albertans saying they would vote to have a future separation referendum. City News Parliament Hill reporter Cormac McSweeney says this is a big drop compared to just a few months before.
9: In fact, it's a decline of 10 points from an Ipsos survey that was taken back in January when there was 28% support.
7: I'm Mike Gazzola.
4: And the annual Lilac Festival is set to take over the Beltline and Mission neighborhoods starting tomorrow morning. 660's Leo Ernewine has the details on what to expect before heading out.
10: Calgary is preparing to welcome thousands of pedestrians to 4th Street Southwest for the Lilac Festival, featuring artisan markets, extended restaurant patios, and a massive kids' activity zone packed with bouncy castles on 18th Ave. There's also an expanded entertainment lineup in the mix this year. Over 70 local musical acts and 45 different dance groups are scheduled to perform across multiple live stages throughout the day. Calgary Transit is advising everyone to skip the parking headache and take the C train instead, with easy walking access available from both Victoria Park and Arrowton stations. Everything starts this Sunday at 10 in the morning along 4th Street Southwest. From 660 News, I'm Leo Ernewine.
4: The forecast as of right now calls for a high of 13 tomorrow and a 60% chance of showers. We will take a look at some more news in just shy of 30 minutes, but to keep up to date on all our stories, check our website at calgary.citynews.ca.
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13: Politics overtaken by matters in the digital world, from AI to online streaming. 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I'm Rob Snow.
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13: Hot off the presses, Canada has a new AI strategy. At an event happening now, Prime Minister Mark Carney says the new multi-billion dollar plan is to make sure AI can improve the lives of all Canadians, as he referenced the recent comments from Pope Leo on the technology.
14: Pope Leo warned that the scale and speed at which AI is developing, and I quote, never has humanity had such power over itself. And he set the challenge of whether we would use that power for the common good. The question isn't whether AI will transform our lives. It will. AI is already changing how we work, how we learn, and how we connect. The question is, will it improve the lives of all Canadians or benefit only a few? And that's why we must take a positive, pragmatic, and prudent approach that builds safe, reliable, and sovereign AI.
13: This plan has been months in the making, and it arrives months behind schedule. It will see the federal government spend $2.3 billion to help businesses use AI, to help train Canadians for jobs in the AI sector. There's funding for AI literacy for Canadians and a $500 million fund for Canadian AI startups. Prime Minister Carney said Canada has to build AI on its own terms using three guiding principles.
14: We will protect your data, your privacy, and your children. Second, opportunity. We will empower Canadian workers, Canadian businesses, Canadian students with the tools to expand their knowledge, their expertise, and their futures. And finally, sovereignty. We will reinforce Canadian sovereignty so Canadians can make their own choices on how AI is built, governed, and used.
13: Policy and business experts in AI have been waiting for a long time to see the government's plans for artificial intelligence. This is the first update to Canada's AI strategy since 2017, back when Justin Trudeau was prime minister. Bas Bednar and Shield Institute. Bednar says that despite the plan being delayed, it's best if the government took its time, in part because it must think about this in the context of trade negotiations with the United States.
15: I'm okay with legislative frameworks taking a little bit of time if what we see is going to get it right. So we had this sprint, 1 month sprint in October, where ideas were brought forward and ingested, and Minister Solomon let us know that an algorithmic system was also going to be used to, you know, summarize and analyze the inbound. Okay, that's one way to sort of get some speed. What then, right? And the tension is just between adoption to sort of either adopt American-based systems and embed them into our economy here, or support Canadian-based systems and embed them into our economy here, when we're in, one, a very desperate, frustrated moment when it comes to boosting our productivity, and two, let's not ignore the layer of a trade war, because anything we do that could be seen to minimize or govern or impose expectations on large American firms could be met with retaliation.
13: Among the pillars of this strategy is digital sovereignty, the need for Canada to have more control over its own digital infrastructure. There was a report this week from researchers noting that 85% of all the cloud computing infrastructure in Canada is controlled by three American tech companies. Bednar of the Canadian Shield Institute says Canada has a long way to go to shore up its digital sovereignty.
15: Sovereignty is a team sport, and Canada is going to have to move beyond the kind of false dichotomy of, you know, is achieving sovereignty going to happen through the state itself, or is it going to happen through entrepreneurs building the future that we need in future companies? It's going to be both. It's going to be an ongoing collaboration. Building credible alternatives for public digital infrastructure, yes, love that. This is the moment. We need that institutional imagination. And also actually supporting our own companies. There are so many times where we report back to Canadians proudly and we say, OMG, you know, we gave this money, you know, our money that we're trying to use to build up our capacity to a quote unquote Canadian company. And then you kind of click on the story or you read the fine print and it's Microsoft Canada or Huawei Canada.
13: Digital policy has been a hot topic on Parliament Hill all week, not just AI. Streaming content has also been part of the debate. The CRTC announced a tripling of the so-called streaming tax, money that big American tech companies like Netflix and Amazon have to pay to fund Canadian content. But the government intervened. It's told the CRTC to back off. Prime Minister Carney said that's about trying to save Canadians money, that it's an affordability measure. His critics see him giving in to the Trump administration as part of trade talks. Bloc leader E. Francois Blanchet is upset since some of the money from the tech giants helped fund Francophone programming.
16: This is a conservative argument. We should close government, eliminate all taxes and any contribution from any company. And if there's no culture left, we don't give a damn. This is the finality of this way to think.
17: Are you willing to pay $2 or $3 more on your Netflix, your monthly bill on Netflix, because of the cultural, you know, benefits
16: if
17: that would come?
16: If you do not impose rules on those companies which have an ego which is as big as their bank accounts and are more rich than most of the countries in the world, there will be no end.
13: Also upset is the Canadian Media Producers Association. It claims the Carney government has sold out the Canadian film and television industries to the American tech companies. And ACTRA, the big performers union, is calling the decision to review the streaming tax a significant step backwards for the industry's future. I'm Rob Snow. This is Now You Know. This is News Radio.

0: From the 660 News Traffic Center, I'm Rob Priest. Starting in the northeast on 52nd Street up by Temple Drive, that earlier multi-vehicle traffic collision has been cleared away, but still expect a little bit of a delay as the emergency services are looking to clear out of the area. But elsewhere in the city in the southwest on McLeod Trail between Shaughnessy Boulevard up by Lake Fraser Gate, there's ongoing construction that'll be slowing down and impacting the north and southbound roads. So you will need to drive with caution if you're going through that area. Finishing things off outside of the city along Deerfoot Trail up to Balzac, there is ongoing slowdowns on the north and southbound roads with the southbound roadway dealing with construction. So if you are trying to head in or out of the city, you'll have to use the Dwight McClellan Trail Road. But if you see a problem, give us a call at 403-291-0066. 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And now it is time for the forecast from Environment Canada. Tonight's going to bring things down to 5 with a 30% chance of showers. Sunday is going to bring it up to a high of 14 with a 60% chance. And Monday is going to start our week off at 19 with sunshine. Right now in Calgary, it is 18 and mostly cloudy.
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9: With my friend on the right side of things, Michael Taube, columnist for the National Post, Looney Politics, and Troy Media, and speechwriter for former Prime Minister Stephen Harper. Welcome back.
10: Hey, Rob, how are you doing today?
9: Very good, Michael. Great to hear from you today. I would like to know your thoughts on Prime Minister Mark Carney's speech about fighting anti-Semitism. What did you think of it?
10: Well, I wrote about it in one of my columns. This one was my Troy Media syndicated column, and I wrote it actually the day of. It was just a few hours after it was done. And, you know, the position that I've had has unsurprisingly been the position that the vast, vast majority of people had, was that it was terrible. It was an abomination, in my opinion. It was just poorly done. You know, it's fine to put out, you know, various words, nice phrases and things, and say that we're, you know, that we stand with the Jewish community, we're sympathetic, etc. But the trick is actions speak louder than words. And since the October 7th, 2023 attack by the bloodthirsty terrorist organization Hamas on Israel. The fact is that, to be fair, no level of government has perfectly handled this situation. Yes, most political leaders, including Prime Minister Mark Carney, have spoken out against the levels of anti-Semitism that are in this country, but speaking out doesn't mean anything. It's what you do with it that counts. And the fact is, and I'm sure we'll get into some of it, what did he really say here? He didn't name the people, the organizations, the individuals who are behind these attacks, as I wrote in my column. There was no comment about far-left radicals, radical Islam, radical Muslims, and various others who have just done this. You know, there are many individuals and groups that have been involved, but if you don't name and shame them, it really doesn't mean anything in the grand scheme of things. And this council that he created, which is really just complete nonsense. We've had lots of councils. We have lots of committees. We have lots of organizations that look at different things. The end result is, Rob, that if you look at the history of how government committees and these appointed councils work, they accomplish literally nothing. They meet sometimes. They discuss issues. They pay a little bit of lip service to whatever the topic may be du jour, but nothing really much happens. So if this is the best that Prime Minister Mark Carney and his Liberal government can come up with, it's quite obvious why many people, be it Jewish and non-Jewish, have said this is complete nonsense.
9: So he did use, during his speech, this blanket term, anti-Semites, when he talked about terrorizing Jews in the communities in which they live, shooting businesses, shooting up businesses, shooting up Jewish schools, these sorts of things. That's not good enough for you. You mentioned his plan to create a ministerial advisory council on rights, equality, and inclusion that will be chaired by Mark Miller, the Liberal cabinet minister, former senator. Mark Gold will also be part of that. So you think that's, his language wasn't strong enough, the actions aren't strong enough. What more do you think should be done, in your opinion? What more could he be doing?
10: Well, certainly far more than this, besides the fact that they should have spoken out years ago, which you can obviously point to different Canadian premiers, mayors, and others who should have done it too, and that's true. The fact is, this is really sort of the too little too late. I mean, this thing has badly exploded, and an advisory council, while it may sound nice in theory, doesn't accomplish anything or do anything, and like I said, they really historically don't need all that much, and they basically just sort of decide to talk more. Talk is what is what we've done some of the past few years, and talk is cheap. We need action. We need far more than this. And the fact that he used the word anti-Semite, yeah, congratulations, he can read Webster's. What does that mean? Who is it directed to? The fact that there are people who are bigots? When you use the term racist, what does the racist refer to? Who's the specific group? Who's the specific individual? What's the specific action? He talked about some of the incidents of anti-Semitism that happened. That's fine. He talked about anti-Semites. That's fine. But that's an obvious word, Rob. It's a word that even if people can't perfectly define it by a dictionary, they know what it means. The same way they know when you are an anti-Christian bigot or you're Islamophobic or whatever. What does it specifically mean? Nothing. It's a term. Believe me, I'm a professional writer. I know how terms are used. I know how political spin works. This is massive amounts of political spin, and it does nothing. But again, this is the way Prime Minister Mark Carney has been. And I don't care what the polls show and how many Canadians have been conned by this. He has done very little in office other than swipe ideas from the Conservatives, a few from the NDP, propose things that are sort of late in coming, like the federal excise tax, and now believes that by doing little to nothing when it comes to the problem of a scourge like anti-Semitism in Canada, it doesn't say very much. And I think that now the polls are starting to show that things are tightening up a little bit, less than 10 points in some polls. Yes, he's still leading for sure. It shows that people are starting to get a little tired of it. And it also means that nominal Liberal support is starting to look elsewhere. Doesn't mean it's all going to change overnight, but it's interesting.
9: Okay. When we come back, the drama at 60 Minutes, CBS News, the firing of Scott Pelley. I'd like your thoughts on that. Michael Taube, with us, columnist with the National Post. Ludi Politics, Troy Media. I'm Rob Snow. 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
0: From the 660 News Traffic Center, I'm Rob Priest. Starting in the northeast on 52nd Street at 32nd Avenue, there is still an ongoing closure impacting the northbound road up to Temple Drive. So you will need to use an alternative roadway to get around that. But elsewhere in the city in the southwest on McLeod Trail between Shaughnessy Boulevard up by Lake Fraser Gate, there's ongoing construction that'll be slowing down and impacting the north and southbound roads. So you will need to drive with caution if you're going through that area. But elsewhere in the northwest, on Crowchild Trail up by 24th Avenue, there's growing slowdowns clogging up the north and southbound roads, and this will also stretch down to affect 5th Avenue and Kensington Road as well. But if you see a problem, give us a call at 403-291-0066. 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And now it is time for the forecast from Environment Canada. Tonight's going to bring things down to 5 with a 30% chance of showers. Sunday is going to bring it up to a high of 14 with a 60% chance. And Monday is going to start our week off at 19 with sunshine. Right now in Calgary, it is 18 and mostly cloudy.
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9: We're back with Michael Taube, columnist and speechwriter. Let's turn our attention to what's been happening with CBS News and 60
18: sure.
9: Minutes. Lots of drama. Many Canadians will be familiar with Scott Pelley of 60 Minutes, who was fired this week. But I've been thinking about this, and I'd like your take as someone who's been in the news game for a long time, as someone in the news business. How I would handle this myself, if I felt that there was political interference in the sort of news coverage that I wanted to do from the management of the of the news company that I was working for, what would I do? On my principles, I would probably quit if I didn't like the way my colleagues were being treated, because he was upset that some of his colleagues, their contracts weren't renewed. I would probably quit.
18: Okay.
9: What would he do? Would I walk into a staff meeting with the new leadership and start berating the new leadership and insult the new leadership? And if I did, what kind of reaction would I expect? If I did that, I would expect I would be fired. And I think Scott Kelly knew he was going to be fired. I think he kind of went out. He wanted to go out as kind of a martyr. That's my interpretation of it. I would like to know how you see it.
10: Not wildly different. I think you're right. I mean, obviously, now that everyone's had some time to think about it, and there's been a lot of information back and forth with some people saying that Scott Pelley's notes on it, where he said that, you know, he asked questions and no one responded to him. Some people said, well, that's got to be it. The other side, you know, Nick Bilton, Barry Weiss, and others who said we tried to find some way to sort of a path to move forward, but we just couldn't. So basically you have he said, she said. You know, it just goes on and on and on. There's just so much there. And regardless, I think it's fair to say, Rob, you and I were not in the room. Most of the listeners weren't either. So we really don't know. We have to just sort of take what we have been given and synthesize the information, try to figure out what it is. But I think that your basic analysis is correct. I agree with it. That would I quit on principle if my friends and others were causing problems? I think a lot of it would depend on what I feel is happening, whether I could actually work with a new regime, and whether it wouldn't affect me directly. Like, in other words, is it something I could live with or not live with? You may not be able to. I may be able to, or it would be the same. Maybe I would quit too. But the end result is that Scott Pelley could have handled this in a far more dignified manner. He didn't have to go in and make himself, as you correctly pointed out, Rob, a martyr, which is what I think he intended to do in the first place. He basically went in there, put his feet firmly in the ground, and just wouldn't budge at all. I believe, myself, that that's actually what happened. And sure, I'm sure there was back and forth, and there were questions and comments, and maybe some agitation one way or the other. But it really seems like Scott Pelley basically went in there to make a point, you know, take a stand for his fallen colleagues. But he also then basically came out and just lashed out at everyone, lashing out that Barry Weiss, who's now in charge of CBS News, is trying to kill the organization or murder it. He said that Nick Bilton, the new executive producer of 60 Minutes, that he wouldn't work with him. No one's going to respect him. And I'm just paraphrasing, obviously. That's not the way to go in. That's not the way to negotiate.
9: Your credentials are slim. Slim at best is what he said to the person who was essentially his boss. Your credentials are slim
10: at
9: best.
10: That's crazy.
9: Yeah, you know, if I said that, I don't know. Like if I was in any news organization, even if it's the top of the news food chain, I don't know what sort of response you would be expecting.
10: Just quit. That's all he had to do. And you know what? He would find work elsewhere. We know that.
9: Sure. He probably won't be out of work for long.
10: Yeah, I agree.
9: Thank you.
10: I don't think so either.
9: Yeah. Thank you, Michael Tope. That's our time for this week. We'll catch up next week. Always a pleasure. Bye-bye. Probably in a minority opinion on that one, which is typically the case when Michael joins us. I'm Rob Snow. We're back with Focus Nova Scotia right after the news with a lot to talk about. This is News Radio.
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20: From the 660 News Center, I'm Rob Priest. Indie web animation company Glitch and show creator Cooper Smith Goodwin has made a splash at the theaters with the finale of the hit YouTube series The Amazing Digital Circus as an hour-long last act presentation. As this was a definite departure from your average theater experience, I wanted to see how fans of the series reacted to the film viewing.
21: It felt very relatable. 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
20: 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From the 660 News Traffic Center, I'm Rob Priest. Starting in the southwest on McLeod Trail between Lake Fraser Gate and James McKevitt Road, there's ongoing construction that'll be impacting the north and southbound roads, so you will need to drive with caution as you're going through that area. But elsewhere in the downtown area, along 17th Avenue, there are big slowdowns on the east and westbound roads, and this will stretch between McLeod Trail and 14th Street. And you'll also have to contend with some tie-ups affecting the north and southbound road on Center Street between 9th and 5th Avenues. Finishing things off in the city in the southeast on Deer River Trail right around Anderson Road, there is ongoing construction that'll be impacting the north and southbound roads between 24th Street and Southland Drive. But if you see a problem, give us a call at 403-291-0066. And now it is time for the forecast from Environment Canada. Tonight's going to bring things down to 7 with a 30% chance of showers. Sunday is going to start at 13 with a 60% chance. And Monday is going to get our week going at 19 degrees with some sunshine. More traffic and weather in 10 minutes. The topic of Alberta separation remains in the spotlight for the province. This as Premier Danielle Smith spoke to UCP leaders in Calgary last night, and a new poll suggesting support for the movement is fading. 660's Mike Gazzola is in with the latest.
1: Here's what Danielle Smith had to say at a UCP leaders' dinner in Calgary Friday evening.
2: And I've always been clear that I believe in a strong and sovereign Alberta within a united Canada. That is the position of our party, our caucus, and our government.
1: She continues with her pro-Canada stance, saying the separation vote on the referendum is the law, and that's why it needs to happen, referencing the several petitions that Albertans signed to have the vote. Now, this comes as a new Ipsos poll done for another network suggests support for separation is falling, with only 19% of Albertans saying they would vote to have a future separation referendum. City News Parliament Hill reporter Cormac McSweeney says this is a big drop compared to just a few months before.
4: In fact, it's a decline of 10 points from an Ipsos survey that was taken back in January when there was 28% support.
1: I'm Mike Gazzola.
20: And the annual Lilac Festival is set to take over the Beltline and Mission neighborhoods starting tomorrow morning. 660's Leo Ernewine has the details on what to expect before heading out.
23: Calgary is preparing to welcome thousands of pedestrians to 4th Street Southwest for the Lilac Festival, featuring artisan markets, extended restaurant patios, and a massive kids' activity zone packed with bouncy castles on 18th Ave. There's also an expanded entertainment lineup in the mix this year. Over 70 local musical acts and 45 different dance groups are scheduled to perform across multiple live stages throughout the day. Calgary Transit is advising everyone to skip the parking headache and take the C train instead, with easy walking access available from both Victoria Park and Arrowton stations. Everything starts this Sunday at 10 in the morning along 4th Street Southwest. From 660 News, I'm Leo Ernewine.
20: The forecast as of right now calls for a high of 13 tomorrow and a 60% chance of showers. 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
9: With our Thursday Newsday panel, Focus Nova Scotia, Rob Batherson is back, Vice President of Atlantic Canada at Enterprise Canada, the government relations firm. Hello, Rob Batherson. How are you?
25: Great, Rob. How are you?
9: Oh, very good. Here, our weather's much better than yours. Lisa Blackburn, former Halifax City Councillor and NDP candidate. How is Lisa Blackburn this week?
26: Doing great. Thank you so much for having me back. And hi, Rob.
9: Yeah, great to hear
25: Lisa,
9: from everybody.
25: I don't know, Rob's getting some fake weather information because I'm here at Oak Island and it's a beautiful, beautiful sunny day.
9: That's
25: yeah,
9: good.
25: This is where I should do all my Rob Snow panels.
9: Very good. Oh, that sounds great. Okay. It's going to be sunny and 29 where I am, just north of Parliament Hill. So, and a long time coming, I must say.
26: Yeah.
9: So I love a good political poll. And there was one recently from Abacus Data about Nova Scotia politics. And it clearly shows that Premier Houston's popularity has taken a hit. So the race looks like this. PC's 38, down 10 points. NDP, 31, up 6 points. Liberals, 23, up 5 points. This is all provincial. So, I mean, you clearly look at it here. The PCs are down. The NDP and the Liberals combined, they're up 11. So all the politicians are about to hit the summer barbecue circuit. Rob Batherson, what's going right for Premier Houston's government? Where is he? Because clearly some voters think he's coming up short. Where is he coming up short?
25: Well, first off, if good polls before an election told the tale, Pierre Poilievre would be prime minister and I'd be a member of parliament. So I think any poll we should always take with a grain of salt outside of the election cycle. The other thing in terms of perspective, you know, I worked for a previous PC premier for 5.5 years, and Tim Houston's worst poll, which I guess this would be the Abacus poll, would have been John Hamm's best poll. So, yeah, there's been a change in the numbers, but the bottom line is the PCs are either leading or tied in every region of the province. We have a by-election underway in Cape Breton on June the 23rd, the new seat of Sheddy Camp Margaree's Pleasant Bay. So, you know, that will be an interesting test as to where public opinion is. And the bottom line is the premier is getting out there, being prepared to spend political capital to do the right thing, to grow our economy, to make sure that we have revenues to pay for the public services that we all depend on. So polls come, polls go, and we'll always have good panel discussions like we're having now.
9: Okay, that's a very rosy outlook from you, Rob Batherson. I'd like to know if Lisa Blackburn shares your optimism. What do you think, Lisa?
0: Well, I still think that Tim Houston owns the strong leader brand. I think, you know, that is something that is going right for him. Some other things that are going right for him, there's no obvious appetite for a change in government at this point. And I think healthcare is still his strongest argument. Nova Scotia, we know that the healthcare system isn't fixed, but I think many of us have acknowledged that there has been some movement. More doctors are being recruited. There is visible effort, and I think voters often reward effort before they reward outcomes. But yeah, I think, you know, in the other column, though, the cost of living is certainly catching up with him. Nova Scotians increasingly have separated healthcare from affordability as an issue. The expectations, I think, are higher as well. Houston benefited from being compared to previous governments the first time around, and now he's being judged against his own promises. And I think when you're an overwhelmingly popular government, voters stop grading on a curve and they expect results after a while.

0: control because of it. Because, you know, what's happening right now is landlords are using fixed-term leases to reset rents between tenants. They'll sign a one-year lease, tell the tenant after a year, see you later. They'll slap a new coat of paint on the apartment and raise the rent $500. Thus, they get more money and they avoid the rent cap. So, I think that's really the heart of the issue, whether or not, the rent cap should stay or go. We've got to decide whether or not it's providing any meaningful rent control like it was supposed to.
1: Yeah, it's an easy political win, I would say, rent control. And there'd be a political price to pay for ending rent control. What do you think, Rob Batherson?
2: Well, and I have the benefit and full disclosure. I do work in this sector in terms of those number of players who own and operate rental buildings. My parents are tenants in West Bedford and renters, so I hear it from their perspective. The bottom line is rent control doesn't work. When we look at the jurisdictions across Canada, across North America, those that have rent control, they tend to end up, tenants actually end up paying more, because what happens is there's no leeway, no flexibility to lower rents, and costs keep increasing. So we have a cost of living issue that affects individuals.
1: It also limits the construction of new purpose-built rentals, Rob. Rent control does.
2: No, it does, Rob. And actually, it was interesting. The legislature's Community Services Committee Tuesday, and they had groups representing tenants, and they had the group that represents the landlords in the province. And the one of the tenant acts.
3: From the 660 News Traffic Center, I'm Rob Priest. Starting in the northeast on 32nd Avenue up by 52nd Street, that earlier road closure impacting the northbound road up to Temple Drive has been cleared away, so things are starting to move a little bit smoother there. But elsewhere in the city, in the southwest, on McLeod Trail between Shaughnessy Boulevard up by Lake Fraser Gate, there's ongoing construction that'll be slowing down and impacting the north and southbound roads, so you will need to drive with caution if you're going through that area. But elsewhere in the northwest, on Crowchild Trail up by 24th Avenue, there is growing slowdowns clogging up the north and southbound roads, and this will also stretch down to affect 5th Avenue and Kensington Road as well. But if you see a problem, give us a call at 403-291-0066. 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And now it is time for the forecast from Environment Canada. Tonight's going to bring things down to 5 with a 30% chance of showers. Sunday is going to bring it up to a high of 14 with a 60% chance, and Monday is going to start our week off at 19 with sunshine. Right now in Calgary, it is 18 and mostly cloudy.
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4: With Focus Nova Scotia, Rob Batherson here from Enterprise Canada, Lisa Blackburn, former Halifax City Councillor and NDP candidate. No stranger to our listeners by now. I want to turn our attention to major projects and what that means in the Nova Scotia context. Okay, Prime Minister Mark Carney keeps talking about what he wants to build Canada strong. And we have that. We created a major projects office. It's in Calgary. So far, this office, the major projects office, is reviewing one single project in all of Atlantic Canada. In all of Atlantic Canada, a tungsten mine in New Brunswick. Quebec, two projects, two in Ontario, one in Saskatchewan, five in the north in the territories, six in British Columbia. And David Eby still complaining. A grand total of zero projects sent to the major projects office for Nova Scotia. First of all, Lisa Blackburn, what do you think of that? All your MPs are of the liberal persuasion, and they can't convince Mark Carney to even put one on the list. What do you think of that?
5: Yeah, well, there is one project that's listed by major projects. It's called the Atlantic Energy Strategy, and that covers the four Atlantic provinces. But, I mean, the challenge there is that it's a strategy, right? It's not shovel-ready. And yeah. I think here in Nova Scotia, we tend to be a little skeptical of strategies and roadmaps. There have been so many of them. We just want to know where are the jobs, the cranes, and the construction crews. I don't know the answer to this, and perhaps you two gentlemen do, but was it that Nova Scotia failed to bring projects forward? Like, was it up to the individual provinces to bring projects forward? Or did Ottawa sort of cast, you know, their own net, and did they just fail to see Nova Scotia's projects as nation-building priorities? I'm not quite sure how that all.
4: Well, let's put that
5: down
4: to Rob Batherson. What's your understanding, Rob Batherson? You would have better insight.
6: Well, it may not be terribly surprising that I and many, I would say, in the energy sector and other the resource sectors, aren't overly impressed by grand announcements around a major projects office. I think businesses and provincial governments are trying to work in good faith with the federal government to advance projects for consideration. But the bottom line is, I would submit that the whole notion of a major projects office is really just more bureaucracy, where frankly we need government, and I know the federal conservatives have advocated this for years, government needs to pull back the tax policies and the other policies that have served as major impediments. And, Mark Carney, when he first came down here as a Liberal leadership candidate in January 2025, said, well, who makes steel? We don't need to worry about steel. We don't need to worry about the industrial carbon tax. All those pressures have an impact on whether companies make, multi-million dollar and billion dollar decisions. So I'm not overly fussed about whether we're on a list or not a list. I know all of the provincial governments, including Nova Scotia, have advanced proposals for the major projects office. But we need shovels in the ground, not more news conferences, more
4: shovels in the ground on what? Shovels in the ground on what? Wind West, offshore oil, onshore natural gas? What specifically?
6: Look, you name it, we'll take it. I mean, I'm at Oak Island today at the annual meeting of the Mineral Society of Nova Scotia. And, we did have a federal minister here and a federal MP here make an announcement around funding to promote working in mining as a positive workforce choice. That's all good stuff. But nobody is sitting around here saying, wow, I sure wish my project is on the major projects list. They want approvals. They want clarity. A lot of great discussion around engagement with Indigenous peoples, and a number of companies have signed agreements with the Assembly of Nova Scotia Mi'kmaq Chiefs. So there's a lot of momentum here in Nova Scotia around resource development, and very little, if any, has to do with what happens with Mark Carney's major project office.
4: Okay. When we come back, the possibility of a strike for workers at a vital link between Nova Scotia and Newfoundland, Marine Atlantic, Crown Corporation. But should those workers be allowed to go on strike? When we return, this is News Radio.

0: From the 660 News Traffic Center, I'm Rob Priest. Starting in the southeast on Deer Butte Trail down by Anderson Road and Southland Drive, there's ongoing construction that'll be impacting the north and southbound roads, so you will need to drive with a bit of caution as you're going through that roadway. But elsewhere in the city in the southwest, on McLeod Trail between Shaughnessy Boulevard up by Lake Fraser Gate, there's ongoing construction that'll be slowing down and impacting the north and southbound roads, so you will need to drive with caution if you're going through that area. But elsewhere in the northwest, on Crowchild Trail up by 24th Avenue, there's growing slowdowns clogging up the north and southbound roads, and this will also stretch down to affect 5th Avenue and Kensington Road as well. But if you see a problem, give us a call at 403-291-0066. 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And now it is time for the forecast from Environment Canada. Tonight's going to bring things down to 5 with a 30% chance of showers. Sunday is going to bring it up to a high of 14 with a 60% chance. And Monday is going to start our week off at 19 with sunshine. Right now in Calgary, it is 14 and cloudy.
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10: Focus Nova Scotia on a Thursday. Rob Batherson, Vice President of Atlantic Canada and Enterprise Canada. Lisa Blackburn, former Halifax City Councillor and NDP candidate. Anytime Marine Atlantic is in the news, I'm interested because that's my territory on the north side of Cape Breton. North Sydney, Nova Scotia is where you get the boat to go to Newfoundland, to Port-au-Basque. Marine Atlantic is a crown corporation, and there's not much happening in collective bargaining right now, and there could be a strike disrupting that vital transportation link between Nova Scotia and Newfoundland. Now, the backdrop for this story, bigger picture, is that you have consultations happening between the government and unions about regulations in federally regulated industries. And the unions are expressing concern in the news media that the government wants to curtail the right to strike in sectors that the government thinks are essential to the economy. Ports, rail infrastructure, airlines. So as with that as the backdrop, you have the Newfoundland Premier Tony Wakeham wants the federal government to intervene and basically declare Marine Atlantic an essential service, and these workers wouldn't be allowed to go on strike. What would you think of that, Lisa Blackburn, if that happened?
7: Well, you know, I think fundamentally the right to strike isn't some minor workplace perk. I mean, we're not talking about casual Fridays here. This is the fundamental leverage that workers have in collective bargaining. So before you take that away, you've got to set a very high bar. You know, the question shouldn't be, will a strike cause economic damage? Because just about every strike is going to cause some economic damage.
10: That's,
7: I think,
10: the
7: question
10: leverage
7: needs to be. Yeah, and I mean, you know, I think the question would a strike create an immediate threat to public health and safety? That is a much narrower test that I think I'm willing to apply here. Yeah, I get it. Ports are important. Rail, airlines, trucking is all important to the economy. But if you use economic inconvenience as your test, then you've pretty much eliminated the right to strike for a huge segment of the workforce. And I think that's a slippery slope that organized labor is understandably quite worried about.
10: Yeah. What do you think, Rob Batherson? Marine Atlantic, should that be declared an essential service?
11: Well, Rob, I thought you raised this issue not only because of your own north side roots, but, you know, as you referenced on my first appearance, you know, my dad grew up in North Sydney, and my grandfather, Huey T., worked for Marine Atlantic at the terminal for the better part of two decades, back when it was CN Marine and a division of Canadian
10: right,
11: National
10: yeah.
11: Railway. And, of course, yeah. my Aunt Kay, she did the dockside Kayleys on the ferry. But this is extremely important, and I think, you know, respectfully, it's more than just economic inconvenience if ferry service is significantly disrupted. This would be like, you know, shutting down the major highway into Nova Scotia. It's how, you know, Newfoundlanders get, most of their goods, their services, the products. So I think we have to be really, really careful. I wonder whether Unifor in trying to reverse a decision that was made in 2003 by the Canada Industrial Relations Board to designate this an essential service, whether they may be using it as a bit of a bargaining tool through negotiations here. But it would be extremely damaging to the Newfoundland Labrador economy. And as Premier Wakeham pointed out, their position would be they need more service and ferry service to Newfoundland, not less. And so I do think we need to be very, very sensitive. This is not just economic disruption where there's another alternative. There is no alternative.
10: That's right.
11: To
10: no, there's no alternative. No, there's no alternative. Yeah. Okay. Watch that one. Thank you so much. Enjoy Oak Island there, Rob Batherson. Lisa Blackburn, always a pleasure. Speak soon. Bye-bye.
7: Thank you so much. Take care.
10: Yeah. Bye-bye, everybody. Yeah. Thank you. Focus Nova Scotia. I'm Rob Snow. Talk Back is coming up next, right after the latest breaking news on News Radio.
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0: From the 660 News Center, I'm Rob Priest. Indie web animation company Glitch and show creator Cooper Smith Goodwin has made a splash at the theaters with the finale of the hit YouTube series The Amazing Digital Circus as an hour-long last act presentation. As this was a definite departure from your average theater experience, I wanted to see how fans of the series reacted to the film viewing.
12: It felt very relatable. It was different from the rest of the episodes. They were very chaotic and like fun more feeling, and this felt very relatable and like wholesome.
13: No different than watching a normal movie. It was still sitting in the theater for an hour and a half watching a movie.
0: You can watch the finale of The Amazing Digital Circus in theaters now, or you'll have to wait to watch it for free on YouTube on June 19th. From the 660 News Traffic Center, I'm Rob Priest. Starting in the southwest on McLeod Trail between Lake Fraser Gate and James McKevitt Road, there's ongoing construction that'll be impacting the north and southbound roads, so you will need to drive with caution as you're going through that area. But elsewhere in the downtown area, along 17th Avenue, there are big slowdowns on the east and westbound roads, and this will stretch between McLeod Trail and 14th Street. And you'll also have to contend with some tie-ups affecting the north and southbound road on Center Street between 9th and 5th Avenues. Finishing things off in the city in the southeast on Deerva Trail right around Anderson Road, there is ongoing construction that'll be impacting the north and southbound roads between 24th Street and Southland Drive. But if you see a problem, give us a call at 403-291-0066. And now it is time for the forecast from Environment Canada. Tonight's going to bring things down to 7 with a 30% chance of showers. Sunday is going to start at 13 with a 60% chance. And Monday is going to get our week going at 19 degrees with some sunshine. More traffic and weather in 10 minutes. The topic of Alberta's separation remains in the spotlight for the province. This as Premier Danielle Smith spoke to UCP leaders in Calgary last night, and a new poll suggesting support for the movement is fading. 660's Mike Gazzola is in with the latest.
14: Here's what Danielle Smith had to say at a UCP leaders' dinner in Calgary Friday evening.
15: And I've always been clear that I believe in a strong and sovereign Alberta within a united Canada. That is the position of our party, our caucus, and our government.
14: She continues with her pro-Canada stance, saying the separation vote on the referendum is the law, and that's why it needs to happen, referencing the several petitions that Albertans signed to have the vote. Now, this comes as a new Ipsos poll done for another network suggests support for separation is falling, with only 19% of Albertans saying they would vote to have a future separation referendum. City News Parliament Hill reporter Cormac McSweeney says this is a big drop compared to just a few months before.
16: In fact, it's a decline of 10 points from an Ipsos survey that was taken back in January when there was 28% support.
14: I'm Mike Gazzola.
0: And the annual Lilac Festival is set to take over the Beltline and Mission neighborhoods starting tomorrow morning. 660's Leo Ernewine has the details on what to expect before heading out.
17: Calgary is preparing to welcome thousands of pedestrians to 4th Street Southwest for the Lilac Festival, featuring artisan markets, extended restaurant patios, and a massive kids activity zone packed with bouncy castles on 18th Ave. There's also an expanded entertainment lineup in the mix this year. Over 70 local musical acts and 45 different dance groups are scheduled to perform across multiple live stages throughout the day. Calgary Transit is advising everyone to skip the parking headache and take the C train instead, with easy walking access available from both Victoria Park and Arrowton stations. Everything starts this Sunday at 10 in the morning along 4th Street Southwest. From 660 News, I'm Leo Ernewine.
0: The forecast as of right now calls for a high of 13 tomorrow and a 60% chance of showers. We will take a look at some more news in just shy of 30 minutes, but to keep up to date on all our stories, check our website at calgary.citynews.ca.
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10: Welcome to Talk Back. It's 2 hours of debate and discussion on the big issues of the day. And our topic today, healthcare, trying to improve the healthcare system and healthcare delivery for Canadians. We're going to do this as a poll. We're going to keep track of your answers. We want to see if there's a clear opinion one way or the other at the end of Talk Back today. So here's what we had in mind for our poll question. Okay, this is it. When thinking about improving the healthcare system, what would you prefer to see happen? Option one, that the system mostly stay the way it is, publicly funded, universal, but with more spending on healthcare by the government. Or option number two, would you prefer more options for the delivery of healthcare, including the ability to pay for healthcare services delivered by a private healthcare provider? Where do you come down on that? What's your opinion on that? Should the system, the healthcare system, stay the way it is? All it needs is more money for the government. I hear this all the time. Government is starving the healthcare system. And government needs to invest more in healthcare. Governments need to hire more doctors, hire more nurses, build more hospitals, build more clinics. Or should Canadians have more healthcare options? Options that don't have to include only the public system. Give Canadians more choice to pay for their own healthcare, for example, while maintaining a public universal healthcare system. What do you think? What do you prefer? Ways to improve the healthcare system. What's the best way forward in your opinion? This is a big money question. It's a question that's only going to get more expensive as the years go on because of Canada's aging population. As it stands right now, total government spending, provincial governments, the federal government, total spending is roughly $400 billion a year just on healthcare. $400 billion a year just on healthcare. It's 12% of the economy. Healthcare is 12% of the economy. According to CIHI, the Canadian Institute for Health Information, spending on healthcare is growing faster than the economy. Spending on hospitals, doctors, drugs will continue to rise for years to come. Spending on healthcare in Canada is above the OECD average, but in terms of performance of the healthcare system, Canada's healthcare system ranks closer to the bottom than it does to the top when compared to peer countries like Australia, the UK, the Netherlands, France, Sweden. Our healthcare system does perform better than the US healthcare system. So says the data. Canadians pay a lot of money for healthcare. Contrary to popular belief, Canadian healthcare is not free. According to data compiled by the Fraser Institute on an annual basis, the average Canadian family these days is paying about $19,000 a year for healthcare. It's about one quarter of the typical Canadian family's tax bill in a given year. Just goes to pay for healthcare. And yet the Fraser Institute points out Canadians endure some of the longest wait times for medical care. It reports that wait times for emergency care is 7 months now, from referral to treatment, 7 months, three times longer than wait times were in 1993. We all know it. Provincial healthcare systems are grappling with many, many issues these days. A shortage of doctors, a shortage of nurses. Healthcare workers leaving the profession because they are burned out. Healthcare workers leaving the public system because pay and working conditions are better in the private for-profit side of the healthcare business. Provincial healthcare systems are dealing with long backlogs of procedures, and all the while, Canadians wait. When provincial governments make proposals or enact healthcare reforms, there is always immediate pushback and blowback and warnings of a slippery slope into American-style healthcare. For example, in Ontario, the Doug Ford government faced a lot of pushback for expanding privately operated but publicly funded diagnostic and surgical centers. In Alberta, the government of Danielle Smith is facing criticism for a plan to allow some doctors to move between the public healthcare system and the private for-profit healthcare business. And in Saskatchewan, the federal government fined the Scott Moe government for allowing private surgical clinics for hip, knee, and cataract procedures. The Moe government allowed that as long as those clinics also performed an equal number of procedures in the public system. Canadians these days are inundated with advertising for virtual medical care, prescriptions delivered right to your door. There has been a growth in so-called executive care or concierge care, especially in the big cities of Toronto, Vancouver, Montreal, and Calgary. In many cities, whenever a clinic opens, say clinics led by nurse practitioners, it's been reported in the news patients sign up by the thousands just because they need access to primary care providers. And if they have to pay some money out of their own bank accounts in order to have that access to that primary care provider, Canadians seem more than willing to do so. But should that be allowed? Because there are those who don't think that should be allowed. there are those who say that's not the Canadian way. Your willingness or your ability to pay should not be a factor in the sort of health care that you get. Healthcare in Canada is part of the Canadian identity. It's certainly something that makes Canada different than the United States. But not a week goes by that there's not a story in the news about a healthcare system in serious trouble or someone who has been let down or harmed by the gaps in the healthcare system. There's always room for improvement. What we want to know today is what direction you prefer. Is this a system that we should just maintain? It just needs more money from the government, a bigger commitment from the government? Or should Canadians have more choice in how they access their medical care? What do you say? 1-833-668-2577. That's our call-in line. If you've never called before, just mention that. We'll make your call a priority. And let's talk about what you think the future should look like for the healthcare system. We're all paying for it. So share your opinion on it, please. I'm Rob Snow. This is Talk Back on News Radio.
0: From the 660 News Traffic Center, I'm Rob Priest. Starting in the southeast on Deer Patrol down by Anderson Road and Southland Drive, there's ongoing construction that'll be impacting the north and southbound roads. So you will need to drive with a bit of caution as you're going through that roadway. But elsewhere in the city in the southwest on McLeod Trail between Shaughnessy Boulevard up by Lake Fraser Gate, there's ongoing construction that'll be slowing down and impacting the north and southbound roads. So you will need to drive with caution if you're going through that area. But elsewhere in the northwest, on Crowchild Trail up by 24th Avenue, there is growing slowdowns clogging up the north and southbound roads, and this will also stretch down to affect 5th Avenue and Kensington Road as well. But if you see a problem, give us a call at 403-291-0066. 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And now it is time for the forecast from Environment Canada. Tonight's going to bring things down to 5 with a 30% chance of showers. Sunday is going to bring it up to a high of 14 with a 60% chance. And Monday is going to start our week off at 19 with sunshine. Right now in Calgary, it is 14 and cloudy.
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10: Running a poll on the healthcare system today, keeping track of your answers. When you think about how to improve the healthcare system, what would you prefer to see happen? That the system stay the way it is, publicly funded, universal, but governments need to spend more. They need to make more investments in healthcare, and we have to limit private options, private delivery of healthcare, maintain publicly funded universal healthcare with a greater emphasis on investment from the government? Or would you prefer more options for the delivery of healthcare, including the ability to pay for healthcare services delivered by private healthcare providers, private for-profit healthcare providers? 1-833-668-2577. 1-833-668-2577. There's been so much talk recently about wanting to build Canada strong. But a strong healthcare system is never part of the conversation. I did notice that during his presentation today on AI, Prime Minister Mark Carney announced a $200 million program to help fund AI research into improving the healthcare system. Maybe there's some benefit there. Healthcare is largely a provincial responsibility, of course, but the fact is, whether you're in Nova Scotia, whether you're in Ontario, whether you're in Alberta, your provincial healthcare systems wouldn't even function the way they are without the huge money that is coming from the federal government. And premiers would like to see more money from the federal government. But this year, the federal government, just as one example, is going to give the Nova Scotia government $1.5 billion through the health transfer, $1.5 billion for Nova Scotia for healthcare. Ontario will get $22 billion in federal aid for healthcare. And in the province of Alberta, it's $7 billion in federal government money to help fund the healthcare system in that province. But it's well known. It's on the news all the time, no matter where you live in the country. Our provincial healthcare systems aren't doing very well. It's costing more than ever. You see it. You see it. You see it when you go to the emergency room. It looks like a system that is coming apart at the seams. And you see people on the news, you read stories in the news, frustrated patients and frustrated employees who want to provide the best care possible. And they're working on the front lines of healthcare and they're increasingly burned out and frustrated that they're not able to provide that care. And, you know, we've heard a lot of these stats before. More than 6 million Canadians don't have access to a family doctor. Wait times that are growing longer and longer for healthcare services. According to the Fraser Institute, the median wait time is now 30 weeks. 30 weeks from referral to treatment. And as I said, it's costing more than ever. When you take all of the government spending, as I say, on health transfers by the federal government, spending by all the provincial governments, spending by the territorial governments, it's just shy of $400 billion a year. It's more than a third of all the spending done by government. More than one out of every $3 spent by the federal government and the provincial governments spent on this and only this, healthcare. And at the provincial level, because, as I say, healthcare, primarily a provincial responsibility, two-thirds of all the money spent by provincial governments on healthcare just goes to running the hospitals. It's just a massive amount of money. And it's all your money. And it's your healthcare system. As I say, the Fraser Institute says the average family in Canada, two parents, two children, through their taxes. They're paying almost $20,000 a year these days for healthcare. A figure that I would argue should lay to rest once and for all that healthcare is free in this country. It is far from free. And there are those who feel for that kind of money, every Canadian should be getting Cadillac healthcare. But a lot of Canadians are getting hallway healthcare. They're waiting in hallways. Sometimes they're being treated in the hallways of hospitals and the hallways of emergency rooms. And when the calls go out for healthcare reform, and one of those ideas for healthcare reform is always more choice in healthcare, more private delivery of healthcare, when that is even suggested, what you get back are howls of outrage about American-style healthcare. And we're not American, and we don't want American-style healthcare. Okay, fair enough. But let's have that debate here on Talkback today. I'm Rob Snow, 1-833-668-2577. And share your opinion, please, on Talkback on News Radio.

0: From the 660 News Traffic Center, I'm Rob Priest. Starting in the southeast on Deerfoot Trail down by Anderson Road and Southland Drive, there's ongoing construction that'll be impacting the north and southbound roads, so you will need to drive with a bit of caution as you're going through that roadway. But elsewhere in the city in the southwest on McLeod Trail between Shaughnessy Boulevard up by Lake Fraser Gate, there's ongoing construction that'll be slowing down and impacting the north and southbound roads. So you will need to drive with caution if you're going through that area. But elsewhere in the northwest, on Crowchild Trail up by 24th Avenue, there is growing slowdowns clogging up the north and southbound roads, and this will also stretch down to affect 5th Avenue and Kensington Road as well. But if you see a problem, give us a call at 403-291-0066. 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And now it is time for the forecast from Environment Canada. Tonight's going to bring things down to 5 with a 30% chance of showers. Sunday is going to bring it up to a high of 14 with a 60% chance. And Monday is going to start our week off at 19 with sunshine. Right now in Calgary, it is 14 and cloudy.
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10: On healthcare and improving the healthcare system, your preferred way forward, do you largely maintain the healthcare system that we have? It just needs more money for the government, or do Canadians need more choice in healthcare? Lenny is in Windsor Junction, Nova Scotia, first time caller. Hello, Lenny.
11: Hey, how are you doing today?
10: Yeah, very good, Lenny. Thanks for calling. What's your opinion, please?
11: Appreciate you taking the call. A couple of your comments. Number one, yes, continuous improvement needs to be at the forefront of everything we do, regardless if it's the healthcare sector or any other sector for that matter. But at the end of the day, to use a line from Michael Jackson, I wish some folks would take a look in the man in the mirror from time to time and see if they actually have to be in the emergency room. I believe that there's a big percentage of the folks that actually end up at the emergency room there when they probably don't even need to be. That creates the backup for the folks that actually really need it. Now, at the end of the day, we all need our health care. There's no question about that. But does it have to be a visit to the emergency room? Could be a call to 811, at least that's what it is in our province, to talk to somebody about our symptoms. I think there's an effort that needs to be made, not only by the government in regards to how it's being run, but by the people who are using it as well. We have to have a look to make sure that we're doing the best to use the services appropriately and not overextend the need of the healthcare workers that are providing those services. What do you think about that?
10: Well, I'm curious, why do you think, take for example what you're saying about the emergency rooms. Why do you think the emergency rooms are in the state they're in?
11: As a minor sport coach, I had to go with a player who was injured in a game, ended up with a fractured leg. And while in there, there was folks that were, you know, maybe having a sniffle. I don't feel great today. That kind of thing. And I think there was a lot of them. Now, again, personal opinion here. I can't write down the facts of what each person was suffering from that particular day. But there was an awful lot of people in there that didn't have cuts or scrapes or fractures or anything of that nature. They just maybe didn't feel great. Now, yes, there's need for more doctors because not everybody has a family physician.
10: Well, yeah,
11: and that's
10: exactly
11: why we get overcrowded.
10: I'm inclined to believe you there. I am inclined to believe you there. If you have 6.5 million people without a family doctor, where are they supposed to go, right?
11: Well, exactly right. And as it turns out, that's the emergency room. And we're still having, and listen, we're not the only province or country out there that's having issues attracting doctors to our locations. That's a common theme across everywhere. Becoming a doctor is extremely difficult. And less people are going to do it as we move forward because of the difficulties of becoming a doctor. You know, at one time, it was a prize kind of field to get into if you could. Now there might be other things that could be more attractive than than going into medicine. Yeah.
10: A lot of people, a lot of people coming out of medical school don't want to open a family practice. They want to go into other areas of healthcare, work entirely out of the public healthcare system, go into life sciences, whatever the case might be. Family doctors, maybe not big on their list, right? But do you think, like, to the question today, where do you stand on the ability to pay for healthcare, private delivery of healthcare?
11: Well,
10: so I don't have to go to the emergency room or wait, a week or more to get in to see a family doctor. I can pay and get in tomorrow or later today. Where do you stand on that? Are you okay with something like that?
11: As I was just about to say, yes. This is a capitalist society, and if I want to buy something because I have the money to do it, I'm allowed to do so. Not to say that I'm going to be able to be the one that affords that, but if somebody can afford it and they want to do that.
10: But when it comes to medicine and medical care and the delivery of medical care, and we're getting there on TalkBack now, do you want it to be a capitalist system? That's kind of at the heart of the question here today. This is News Radio.
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0: From the 660 News Center, I'm Rob Priest. Indie web animation company Glitch and show creator Cooper Smith Goodwin has made a splash at the theaters with the finale of the hit YouTube series The Amazing Digital Circus as an hour-long last act presentation. As this was a definite departure from your average theater experience, I wanted to see how fans of the series reacted to the film viewing.
7: It felt very relatable. It was different from the rest of the episodes. They were very chaotic and like fun more feeling, and this felt very relatable and like wholesome.
9: So different than watching a normal movie. It was still sitting in the theater for an hour and a half watching a movie.
0: You can watch the finale of The Amazing Digital Circus in theaters now, or you'll have to wait to watch it for free on YouTube on June 19th. From the 660 News Traffic Center, I'm Rob Priest. Starting in the southwest on the Cloud Trail between Lake Fraser Gate and James McKevitt Road, there's ongoing construction that'll be impacting the north and southbound roads, so you will need to drive with caution as you're going through that area. But elsewhere in the downtown area, along 17th Avenue, there are big slowdowns on the east and westbound roads, and this will stretch between McLeod Trail and 14th Street. And you'll also have to contend with some tie-ups affecting the north and southbound road on Center Street between 9th and 5th Avenues. Finishing things off in the city in the southeast on Deerva Trail right around Anderson Road, there is ongoing construction that'll be impacting the north and southbound roads between 24th Street and Southland Drive. But if you see a problem, give us a call at 403-291-0066. And now it is time for the forecast from Environment Canada. Tonight's going to bring things down to 7 with a 30% chance of showers. Sunday is going to start at 13 with a 60% chance. And Monday is going to get our week going at 19 degrees with some sunshine. More traffic and weather in 10 minutes. The topic of Alberta separation remains in the spotlight for the province. This as Premier Danielle Smith spoke to UCP leaders in Calgary last night, and a new poll suggesting support for the movement is fading. 660's Mike Gazzola is in with the latest.
12: Here's what Danielle Smith had to say at a UCP leaders' dinner in Calgary Friday evening.
13: And I've always been clear that I believe in a strong and sovereign Alberta within a united Canada. That is the position of our party, our caucus, and our government.
12: She continues with her pro-Canada stance, saying the separation vote on the referendum is the law, and that's why it needs to happen, referencing the several petitions that Albertans signed to have the vote. Now, this comes as a new Ipsos poll done for another network suggests support for separation is falling, with only 19% of Albertans saying they would vote to have a future separation referendum. City News Parliament Hill reporter Cormac McSweeney says this is a big drop compared to just a few months before.
14: In fact, it's a decline of 10 points from an Ipsos survey that was taken back in January when there was 28% support.
12: I'm Mike Gazzola.
0: And the annual Lilac Festival is set to take over the Beltline and Mission neighborhoods starting tomorrow morning. 660's Leo Ernewine has the details on what to expect before heading out.
15: Calgary is preparing to welcome thousands of pedestrians to 4th Street Southwest for the Lilac Festival, featuring artisan markets, extended restaurant patios, and a massive kids' activity zone packed with bouncy castles on 18th Ave. There's also an expanded entertainment lineup in the mix this year. Over 70 local musical acts and 45 different dance groups are scheduled to perform across multiple live stages throughout the day. Calgary Transit is advising everyone to skip the parking headache and take the C train instead, with easy walking access available from both Victoria Park and Arrowton stations. Everything starts this Sunday at 10 in the morning along 4th Street Southwest. From 660 News, I'm Leo Ernewine.
0: The forecast as of right now calls for a high of 13 tomorrow and a 60% chance of showers. We will take a look at some more news in just shy of 30 minutes, but to keep up to date on all our stories, check our website at calgary.citynews.ca.
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10: Our healthcare system, should it stay mostly the way it is, publicly funded, universal, limited private delivery? It just needs more spending by the government, a greater commitment from the government. Or would you say there needs to be more options for the delivery of healthcare, including private options, private for profit options? You know, to the previous caller's point, we're in a capitalist system, he says, but is that the way you want your healthcare system to work, as a capitalist system? It's socialized medicine in Canada. Let's go to Bob in Guelph. Hello, Bob.
17: Hello.
10: Hello, Bob. Yes, thank you for calling, Bob. What's your opinion on our topic today, please?
17: I'm a senior, and there's no way that seniors can afford to pay out anymore. We're starving to death as it is.
10: The seniors are the wealthiest Canadians in Canada, the seniors.
17: You must be seeing different seniors than I am.
10: That's what the data says, sir. The seniors are much wealthier than say, younger Canadians. That's for sure. But, that's as a general rule. There are seniors, certainly, who are struggling, just like there are young people who are doing very well and are quite affluent. But on the question of the day, what do you think, for example, the healthcare system needs more investment by the government? And where do you stand on more private delivery of healthcare, for-profit healthcare?
17: Not on private. I can't afford private.
10: Okay. You can't afford it. What if somebody else could afford it? Should they be allowed to access that?
17: The government is wasting so much money on...
10: Well, yes.
17: Plush stuff.
10: Yes, Bob, I really do appreciate your point of view, Bob, but what if somebody does have the means to pay for their own medical care? Would you be okay with that?
17: Then they can afford it, but seniors can't afford it.
10: Okay, so...
17: The ones barely making it now.
10: You're barely making it now. Okay, it sounds like you're not a big fan of the idea of people being able to pay for their own medical care.
17: Not the poor, that's for sure.
10: Right. Okay, thank you. Bob and Guelph, for your call. Let's go to Mike, who's in Dartmouth, Nova Scotia. Hello, Mike.
16: Hello, buddy.
10: Yeah, very good, Mike. Thank you. What's your opinion, Mike?
16: So, Rob, first of all, the bureaucracy in the healthcare departments and stuff, it's way bloated. It's so fat, and that's eaten up a lot of the money that could be used, for doctors, nurses, medical equipment and things.
10: All right.
16: Quick story, Rob. When I was working with drug dependency, when we first started a program called Choices here in Nova Scotia, it was an adolescent program, and they used to give us the... the chits where we could take like a PO number and go shopping and pick up things we wanted. We used to get the kids like toiletries, toothpaste. We'd go to Zellers and buy all that stuff. And, it was a few hundred bucks when we would do it that way. We'd pick up like today, it'd be like going to the dollar store. And then all of a sudden it came down from hierarchy that you can only shop if you're a government department. You can only shop in the warehouses that they appoint. And the cost was increased exponentially. Like, it was absolutely ridiculous what we could purchase with a chit, a PO number, and compared to what the fees were for. So, I mean, there's so many ways that they have things set up that, they could buy supplies for the hospitals, like, diapers and napkins and whatever they use more independently.
10: You're saying maybe there's not even the need to, dramatic.

0: guy or woman, but you know, the problem is that's not our issue, what somebody's career is. Like, you know, we need to get the costs under control, because I guarantee you we could run the same program if it was done more economically, I guess is the best word.
1: Okay. How do you feel if someone says, I don't want to wait 10 hours in an emergency room. I don't want to have to call my family doctor and, you know, wait a week or 2 weeks to get in and see my family doctor. I want to be able to pay whatever it is I have to pay, and I want immediate health care, and I'm willing to pay that. Do you think that should be allowed in the Canadian healthcare system? Private for profit delivery.
0: Absolutely. You know what? We had a big state down here in America.
1: It's not off limits for you. It's not taboo.
0: But Danny Williams went to the States, and he paid for some treatment that he needed. If you got the money, go for it. It loosens up the bottom end. More people can get treated that way.
1: Yes, this is one of the arguments. Yeah, that it will free up other access.
2: From the 660 News Traffic Center, I'm Rob Priest. Starting in the southeast on Deerfoot Trail down by Anderson Road and Southland Drive, there's ongoing construction that'll be impacting the north and southbound roads. So you will need to drive with a bit of caution as you're going through that roadway. But elsewhere in the city in the southwest on McLeod Trail between Shaughnessy Boulevard up by Lake Fraser Gate, there's ongoing construction that'll be slowing down and impacting the north and southbound roads. So you will need to drive with caution if you're going through that area. But elsewhere in the northwest, on Crowchild Trail up by 24th Avenue, there is growing slowdowns clogging up the north and southbound roads, and this will also stretch down to affect 5th Avenue and Kensington Road as well. But if you see a problem, give us a call at 403-291-0066. 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And now it is time for the forecast from Environment Canada. Tonight's going to bring things down to 5 with a 30% chance of showers. Sunday is going to bring it up to a high of 14 with a 60% chance. And Monday is going to start our week off at 19 with sunshine. Right now in Calgary, it is 14 and cloudy.
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3: It's one of the ongoing debates of Canada, really, our healthcare system and what should happen with it and how we could fix it. Should it stay the way it is? Publicly funded, universal, limited private involvement, for-profit involvement, and increased spending and investments by government? Or is this a country and a system in need of more options, more choice in the delivery of healthcare, including healthcare services delivered by private healthcare providers? Marilyn is in Halifax, Nova Scotia. Hello, Marilyn.
4: How are you today?
3: I'm very good, Marilyn. How are you?
4: I'm good. I have a comment regarding the doctors. I wonder if people are aware. Right now, there's been a recent announcement that they're bringing in these hundreds of new doctors from the Ukraine and wherever. I think the thing that a lot of people don't realize what's happening is that a lot of these foreign doctors are coming in and setting up practice, but they're immediately filling up their patient list with family members and extended family members. So the people who have been waiting for years for a doctor are still on that waiting list. Now, I didn't believe this at first because I found that really strange. I didn't think they would be able to do that. They have, you know a lot of people coming in, immigrants. They do have a lot of extended family members in Canada. So a friend, my neighbor had to go to the walk-in clinic. And she got a call saying that she was on a doctor's list. And she's been waiting for quite some time. So she was very happy to get this doctor. So I took her to the clinic. I was shocked to see there was not one single, and I quote, Canadian in the waiting list. They were all foreigners waiting to see this doctor. So if this fact is true, if they are actually filling up their patient list with extended family members,
3: well,
4: it's not helping.
3: I don't know. If people are here and, you know, they're legitimately here in the country as a whatever it happens to be, as a refugee or as an immigrant, as a permanent resident, then they get access to health care. That's just the way it is. Okay.
4: I agree.
3: A big family practice, a family practice would have hundreds and hundreds and hundreds, if not thousands, of patients.
4: Mm-hmm.
3: The idea that a practice would be filled with family members and extended family members. I mean, those would have to be pretty big families, quite frankly.
4: Well, like,
3: so I don't know. I think you're hearing a lot. I think you're exaggerating the issue.
4: To
3: be fair, that's my opinion.
4: Yeah, but like I said, I was hesitant to believe that too until I saw what was happening in this particular doctor's office.
3: Right. Well, but you're saying "quote unquote" Canadian. Well, what does that mean?
4: Well, I don't know. Like you know yourself. We have.
3: I know exactly what you mean.
4: If they're giving priority over somebody who's been on the wait list for 3 or 4 years, then I don't think that's going to work.
3: All right, fair enough. I think I'm going to end our discussion there, Marilyn. You've made your point. I think I've tried to counter it. Let's go to Nathaniel in Waterloo. Nathaniel. Hello, Nathaniel.
5: Hello. I'm actually in Cambridge, but that doesn't matter.
3: I think we should look at what
5: England and Australia and those countries are doing and see what they're doing better and then try to implement it here.
3: One of the things that they do is that they have parallel private healthcare systems along with the universal style healthcare system. Australia,
5: yeah.
3: Sweden,
5: okay.
3: France, Switzerland, Spain, UK, Germany, Austria, Belgium, they all have parallel private healthcare systems.
5: Yes, and that's my next point. We should put in, a limited amount of private healthcare, still keep the majority of the healthcare public, but with a few private healthcare practices, it will mean less wait times, of course.
3: Okay. You're open to that. Because some people will say, well, that's American-style healthcare, Nathaniel. We don't want American-style healthcare.
5: That's why
3: it's the slippery slope.
5: The majority in public.
3: The majority of it in public. But you're not entirely opposed to people if they have the means to pay for their own health care. Are you okay with that?
5: Yeah, because like the people who say need a hip replacement, the list at the moment is years long. But if the people who can pay go to the private ones, that will mean the list gets shorter.
3: So they say, and again, there are people who dispute that, but that is the belief. Thank you. Nathaniel in Cambridge, going to stop here, be back. We'll take a few more of your calls here in hour number one of Talk Back at 1-833-668-2577. Trying to improve the healthcare system in this country with your help. 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

0: From the 660 News Traffic Center, I'm Rob Priest. Starting in the southeast on Deerfoot Trail down by Anderson Road and Southland Drive, there's ongoing construction that'll be impacting the north and southbound roads, so you will need to drive with a bit of caution as you're going through that roadway. But elsewhere in the city in the southwest on McLeod Trail between Shaughnessy Boulevard up by Lake Fraser Gate, there's ongoing construction that'll be slowing down and impacting the north and southbound roads, so you will need to drive with caution if you're going through that area. But elsewhere in the northwest, on Crowchild Trail up by 24th Avenue, there is growing slowdowns clogging up the north and southbound roads, and this will also stretch down to affect 5th Avenue and Kensington Road as well. But if you see a problem, give us a call at 403-291-0066. And now it is time for the forecast from Environment Canada. Tonight's going to bring things down to 5 with a 30% chance of showers. Sunday is going to bring it up to a high of 14 with a 60% chance. And Monday is going to start our week off at 19 with sunshine. Right now in Calgary, it is 14 and cloudy.
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15: Yes, on the healthcare system topic today, Black Falls, Alberta, Jim is there. Hello, Jim.
16: Yes, Mr. Snow.
15: Yeah.
16: Is throwing any more money from the government helping to bring the time you wait down? No, it's not. It is not. It's getting longer. Right?
15: That would seem to be the case, sir. As I say, $400 billion a year, and wait times are the median wait time, you know, for some procedures, 30 weeks. More than half a year, more than 6 months.
16: Yeah. The 17 top medical systems in Europe are both public and private. And in Japan, you can have a knee or a hip done in 3 weeks. That was on television. A doctor or a bunch of doctors went over there and checked it out. But in Norway and all those places, that some of the unions there own some of the hospitals, and they're having private funds, you know, and public care. And I don't see why it can't work here. And if somebody wants to pay to get something done quicker, why not? It'll help on keep getting the lines down the lower, so people don't have to die waiting for an operation. That's my opinion.
15: Okay. And you've shared it very well, Jim. I appreciate your call today. The counter to this, well, it will free up resources in the public healthcare system. What I have heard from people who have looked into this is that the public healthcare system will basically atrophy. It will be starved of resources. It will be starved of staff. So many resources will be move over to the private system, and the public system will be basically left to languish and die. That is the counter to that. Pat is in Kitchener. Thanks for waiting, Pat. Thank you. I appreciate it. It's been a wait today.
14: Yeah, no problem. Thanks. I think when a single government entity tries to manage every aspect of healthcare, from buying the equipment to negotiating doctor salaries, creates this immense bureaucratic system and gridlock. And I think we all can understand that bureaucracy creates inefficiencies, and decentralization creates efficiencies. And this is why, as was mentioned on your show, regulated mixed models that offer both private-public options, such as in Europe and Australia, have almost no wait times for important surgeries. And what we've seen when we've privatized other industries like telecommunications, rail, airways, energy, creates better product and services for everyone. And predominantly just common sense. Private companies can raise capital faster, they can make decisions faster, and there's a threat of bankruptcy. There's no threat to bankruptcy in the public system, and so there is no need to be more efficient. There is no need to innovate because you're not in danger of bankruptcy. And one of the callers before said something with respect to higher immigration rates. There is something to be said about the flow of immigration, no matter what system you have. If supply and the demand is really
15: sure.
14: Out of sync, like it was, I would say, for the last 3, 4, 5 years, no matter what system you have, you're going to put a strain on that system. So we need to have reasonable immigration.
15: Oh, yeah, I would agree with that. You're going back to something else that we've talked about in the past. The social capacity of the country has to be linked to the immigration levels. And certainly healthcare is part of that. So is the public education system. So is our ability to house everyone. I agree with you there. I think I didn't like the inference, quite frankly, from Marilyn, that she went to the doctor's office and there were no quote unquote Canadians there. That's an ugly remark. I'll be back. This is News Radio.

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1: From the 660 News Center, I'm Rob Priest. Indie web animation company Glitch and show creator Cooper Smith Goodwin has made a splash at the theaters with the finale of the hit YouTube series The Amazing Digital Circus as an hour-long last act presentation. As this was a definite departure from your average theater experience, I wanted to see how fans of the series reacted to the film viewing.
2: It felt very relatable. It was different from the rest of the episodes. They were very chaotic and like fun more feeling, and this felt very relatable and like wholesome.
3: No different than watching a normal movie. It was still sitting in the theater for an hour, hour and a half watching a movie.
1: You can watch the finale of The Amazing Digital Circus in theaters now, or you'll have to wait to watch it for free on YouTube on June 19th. From the 660 News Traffic Center, I'm Rob Priest. Starting in the southwest on McLeod Trail between Lake Fraser Gate and James McKevitt Road, there's ongoing construction that'll be impacting the north and southbound roads, so you will need to drive with caution as you're going through that area. But elsewhere in the downtown area, along 17th Avenue, there are big slowdowns on the east and westbound roads, and this will stretch between McLeod Trail and 14th Street, and you'll also have to contend with some tie-ups affecting the north and southbound road on Center Street between 9th and 5th Avenues. Finishing things off in the city in the southeast on Deerva Trail right around Anderson Road, there is ongoing construction that'll be impacting the north and southbound roads between 24th Street and Southland Drive. But if you see a problem, give us a call at 403-291-0066. And now it is time for the forecast from Environment Canada. Tonight's going to bring things down to 7 with a 30% chance of showers. Sunday is going to start at 13 with a 60% chance. And Monday is going to get our week going at 19 degrees with some sunshine. More traffic and weather in 10 minutes. The topic of Alberta separation remains in the spotlight for the province. This as Premier Danielle Smith spoke to UCP leaders in Calgary last night, and a new poll suggesting support for the movement is fading. 660's Mike Gazzola is in with the latest.
4: Here's what Danielle Smith had to say at a UCP leaders' dinner in Calgary Friday evening.
5: And I've always been clear that I believe in a strong and sovereign Alberta within a united Canada. That is the position of our party, our caucus, and our government.
4: She continues with her pro-Canada stance, saying the separation vote on the referendum is the law, and that's why it needs to happen, referencing the several petitions that Albertans signed to have the vote. Now, this comes as a new Ipsos poll done for another network suggests support for separation is falling, with only 19% of Albertans saying they would vote to have a future separation referendum. City News Parliament Hill reporter Cormac McSweeney says this is a big drop compared to just a few months before.
6: In fact, it's a decline of 10 points from an Ipsos survey that was taken back in January when there was 28% support.
4: I'm Mike Gazzola.
1: And the annual Lilac Festival is set to take over the Beltline and Mission neighborhoods starting tomorrow morning. 660's Leo Ernewine has the details on what to expect before heading out.
7: Calgary is preparing to welcome thousands of pedestrians to 4th Street Southwest for the Lilac Festival, featuring artisan markets, extended restaurant patios, and a massive kids activity zone packed with bouncy castles on 18th Ave. There's also an expanded entertainment lineup in the mix this year. Over 70 local musical acts and 45 different dance groups are scheduled to perform across multiple live stages throughout the day. Calgary Transit is advising everyone to skip the parking headache and take the C train instead, with easy walking access available from both Victoria Park and Arrowton stations. Everything starts this Sunday at 10 in the morning along 4th Street Southwest. From 660 News, I'm Leo Ernewine.
1: The forecast as of right now calls for a high of 13 tomorrow and a 60% chance of showers. We will take a look at some more news in just shy of 30 minutes, but to keep up to date on all our stories, check our website at calgary.citynews.ca.
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9: Welcome to hour number two of Talk Back. Thank you for all your calls in hour number one. It's quite busy in hour number one. We've been talking about fixing the healthcare system. We've been kind of running it like a poll. When you think about trying to improve the healthcare system, what would you prefer to see happen? That the system mostly stay the way it is, publicly funded, universal, limited private involvement, but more spending on healthcare by the government, more investments from the government? Or would you prefer more options for the delivery of healthcare, the ability to pay out of your own pocket for healthcare services, services that may be delivered by a private for-profit healthcare provider? 1-833-668-2577. There are lines available. I think we have four available right now. Let's get right back to our phone calls. Gary is in Calgary. Hello, Gary. Thanks for waiting, Gary.
10: Hi, Rob. You know, I think we to make improvements, we have to keep an open mind. We have to try some new ideas. And we kind of have a hybrid or parallel system in Alberta, certainly. And it's good that we have, you know, some independent labs and such to help us out for MRIs and whatever. But certainly more needs to be done. And that's why I'm saying, yeah, we need to explore new things. We are throwing money at it. We are hiring doctors. We're getting there. But, you know, it's government. Government's involved, and it's a slow process.
9: Okay. So this idea of people paying out of their own pocket or signing up for, and I've seen these practices advertised, okay, for executive health care, concierge health care. It basically operates on an annual membership basis. These annual memberships can run from anywhere to from something like $1,200 a year to $12,000 a year. I mean, how do you feel about a medical care being delivered that way?
10: Yeah, that sounds elitist, but there is a company in Vancouver that advertises in Edmonton for knee replacements and such. And they've been advertising for a while. There are those of us who can afford to do that sort of thing. And I've talked to people who've gone to Mexico for procedures. But sadly, no, that's not for everybody. And that's not going to work for everybody because of all the different, you know, different income levels and such. I don't have a whole lot to complain about in terms of medical service here in Alberta. We've always had an easy time of getting a doctor, a family doctor. Yeah, there's been the odd procedure MRIs where I've had to wait a month or two or something. And the other thing, too, we need to educate people to not run to the emergency room when they get the sniffles and that. I mean, we have medi centers out here that people can go to, and there's one that I relied on not far from our house that a terrific job, didn't have to wait very long, well taken care of by the doctor. So that would alleviate some of the pressure on emergency rooms.
9: Yeah. Well, the issue right now is with primary care and access to a primary care provider, you know, whether that's a family doctor or nurse practitioner, whatever the case might be. We have 6.5 million Canadians who don't have one. So their options are limited, right? You know, whether it's, walking clinics or,
10: doctors,
9: you know, the last resort.
10: Our young people to go into the medical field. Absolutely.
9: Okay. Thank you, Gary, for your call. Off to a good start here in hour number two. Again, lines available. Again, our call in line 1-833-668-2577 on options on the way forward for our healthcare system. Keith is in Calgary. You're on the line, Keith. Hi there.
11: Thanks for taking my call.
9: You're welcome, Keith. What's your opinion, please?
11: Well, I think one of the things that needs done is we need to take a closer look at those successful models that you mentioned and look at why they're successful. So one of the things that seems to stick out in my observation is that per capita, the number of doctors to patients is much, much higher in those successful countries like Germany. I think it's 5 doctors to 10,000. And in Alberta, it's like 2.8. So in addition to that, that's the public service. In addition to that, then you have the parallel service running as an option for people who may wish to pay cash for expedited service or, you know, some kind of elite service or what have you. But it's a properly funded and properly functioning public model before we start expanding into a private system in that case. One of the other glaring differences is the amount of administration. So we have about 10 times patient in our medical system than, for picking a case, Germany. Germany has about 14 doctors or 14 administration staff for 10,000 patients. Alberta has 1,400. So it's
9: 1,400. Holy smokes. Yeah. Wow.
11: Yeah, so it's less a matter of how much money you throw at it, but how it's spent. Because, of course, all this administration yes. staff is highly paid. So it's not a cheap staff level to maintain, right?
9: Like, oh, yes. Yes,
11: so
9: yes.
11: The atrocities that's happening in Alberta is that because the word hybrid model seems to be, a popular catchphrase, because it does succeed in some places that do it, they equate that to what Alberta's doing, for an example, which is not adding doctors that are running a parallel service. They're taking the current doctors that are already overloaded that we have and putting them on a piecework basis and a cash basis to allow the same patients to cut the line, so to speak. And another thing that's happening right now in Alberta, too, is a change being made to incentivize hospitals to increase procedure numbers. So that doesn't ensure quality of care. That doesn't improve services per se. All it does is take the complex cases that require a lot of time to the back of the line to incentivize the quick and dirties that make more money, which, again, is not really helping the system at all. It just helps the bottom line look better. So these are kind of the problems with the attacks on the problem being made. And it's not a copy of the successful models. It's more than...
1: From the 660 News Traffic Center, I'm Rob Priest. Starting in the southeast on Deerfoot Trail down by Anderson Road and Southland Drive, there's ongoing construction that'll be impacting the north and southbound roads. So you will need to drive with a bit of caution as you're going through that roadway. But elsewhere in the city in the southwest on McLeod Trail between Shaughnessy Boulevard up by Lake Fraser Gate, there's ongoing construction that'll be slowing down and impacting the north and southbound roads. So you will need to drive with caution if you're going through that area. But elsewhere in the northwest, on Crowchild Trail up by 24th Avenue, there's growing slowdowns clogging up the north and southbound roads, and this will also stretch down to affect 5th Avenue and Kensington Road as well. But if you see a problem, give us a call at 403-291-0066. 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And now it is time for the forecast from Environment Canada. Tonight's going to bring things down to 5 with a 30% chance of showers. Sunday is going to bring it up to a high of 14 with a 60% chance. And Monday is going to start our week off at 19 with sunshine. Right now in Calgary, it is 14 and cloudy.
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9: 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Do you keep the system primarily the way it is, publicly funded, universal, limited involvement from the private sector, increased, I mean, huge increases are what are being called for into the government in certain circles. But in other circles, people are saying what's needed is more options. We need more options, including the ability to pay. Basically a parallel private, for-profit healthcare system. I think people need to appreciate it's a provincial responsibility. It's consuming more and more and more provincial budgets. And all the provincial governments are staring down the same issue. I mean, for example, I mean, I've been talking about this for a long time. It's been, I think, 15 years or so since the release of what was then known as the Drummond Report. Don Drummond was a deputy minister of finance at one time. He worked for Paul Martin in the Department of Finance. He went on to be the chief economist at the Toronto Dominion Bank. He's at Queen's University now. Well, he was hired by Dalton McGuinty. Dalton McGuinty was the premier of Ontario, Liberal premier of Ontario, and said, Don Drummond, I need to find a way to save money on healthcare. And Mr. Drummond made all sorts of recommendations, and the Ontario government of the day basically ignored them all. Mr. Drummond's report said in 2012, okay, some 14, 15 years ago now, that if the Ontario healthcare system didn't innovate, didn't change some delivery models, healthcare and only healthcare would consume 80% of the provincial budget by the year 2030 in the province of Ontario. Well, now 2030 is like 3.5 years from now. In Newfoundland, about 5 years ago, they had a similar warning from someone named Dan Moya Green, again, very respected civil servant, very similar story, hired by the premier of the day. Please tell me, please tell me, please tell me, what do I have to do to save money on healthcare? And you know what her recommendations in her report were? Sell everything. Sell the hydro utility, sell the government-owned liquor store, and raise every tax you can, or Newfoundland will be more broke than it is right now. Pretty drastic stuff. And when I interviewed Don Drummond about the similarities between his report and the Newfoundland report, Mr. Drummond told me quite matter-of-factly, some years ago now, that this is the position that every Canadian province is in. Every Canadian province is all in, they're all in the same boat. And the boat is kind of taken on water. So these governments do, and these premiers have tough choices to make. They can either keep doing what they're doing, or they're going to have to make some tough decisions. Judy is in Calgary. Thanks for calling, Judy. You're on the line.
18: Hi there. Can you hear me okay?
9: Yeah, I hear you just fine, Judy. Thank you for your call. What's your opinion, Judy?
18: Wonderful. Thank you. Well, I live, obviously, in Alberta, and I am a business owner as well. My concern is that with private health care, I'm worried about a two-tier system, and I truly believe to my core in equality for all. I believe that everyone, regardless of their socioeconomic status, deserves health care, good health care,
9: mm-hmm.
18: right?
9: Right.
18: So that would be my one major concern for two, I keep calling it two-tier. I shouldn't, but a partially privatized system. Having said
9: yes.
18: that, I know I could afford care, mm-hmm. but... You know, I don't want that to be just my privilege. You know what I'm saying? So,
9: okay.
18: As a business owner, I mean, I have to make sure that I'm fiscally responsible within my business. And I think that if our healthcare, public healthcare system was treated more like a business, and maybe it's an external audit that is required. And
9: Right. So you're talking
1: From the 660 News Traffic Center, I'm Rob Priest. Starting in the southeast on Deer Patrail down by Anderson Road and Southland Drive, there's ongoing construction that'll be impacting the north and southbound roads. So you will need to drive with a bit of caution as you're going through that roadway. But elsewhere in the city in the southwest on McLeod Trail between Shaughnessy Boulevard up by Lake Fraser Gate, there's ongoing construction that'll be slowing down and impacting the north and southbound roads. So you will need to drive with caution if you're going through that area. But elsewhere in the northwest, on Crowchild Trail up by 24th Avenue, there is growing slowdowns clogging up the north and southbound roads, and this will also stretch down to affect 5th Avenue and Kensington Road as well. But if you see a problem, give us a call at 403-291-0066. 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And now it is time for the forecast from Environment Canada. Tonight's going to bring things down to 5 with a 30% chance of showers. Sunday is going to bring it up to a high of 14 with a 60% chance. And Monday is going to start our week off at 19 with sunshine. Right now in Calgary, it is 14 and cloudy.
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9: Back to Waterloo on healthcare options. 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Hello, Dennis.
3: Hey, how are you doing?
9: Very good, Dennis. How are you?
3: Good. Good. I'm a retired hospital CEO. I worked in Ontario for 30 years, also worked overseas and also in the U.S. at one point. The problem is, a typical Canadian problem we have here is we keep talking about the extremes. You know, on the one hand, private, we can't have that. On the other hand, there's a middle road here. And what that middle road is, we've got to go back to the roots of Medicare, which was insurance for doctors and hospitals. And it used to be back in the day, it was run by a commission at arm's length from the government. And what's happened is insidiously, over time, the government has gotten their fingers more and more into it. And that's why you have all these bureaucrats running around. I think we need to get back to a commission that then negotiate with doctors and hospitals for volumes and rates. And I bet nobody realizes this or knows this, but it costs 20 to 30% more for everything at a hospital in Toronto or Ottawa compared to one in Oshawa or Mississauga. Because the teaching have the power, and they were able to keep that in any funding formula. And they argue that, students order more tests and treatments.
9: But That's interesting. I did not know that.
3: Professionally managed, they're going to seek out. Now, the other part of it is then you only pay the hospitals for what they do. You don't pay them when they don't deliver. And, of course, we saw that during COVID. They stopped delivering service. They still got the money. Like, we need to. So they need to be professionally managed as well. And here's the thing. If the hospital doesn't have a shortage of space or operating time. Time they have a shortage of budget, and there's no reason why their doctors and can't provide services over and above OHIP, for example, in Ontario, in the same facilities. And there is no way, there is absolutely no way that the private sector could effectively compete with a well-run and managed hospital. I'll give you a good reason for that. You know, I put in two MRIs, one in Mississauga, one in Kitchener-Waterloo. $5 million. The government gave us zero. That was fundraised money. And, you know, then Tony Clement, who was the Minister of Health a few years back, he opened the private one in KW. Well, guess who's paying for that? The capital. The taxpayers. Like, it makes no sense.
9: Interesting. But a commission, an arm's length commission.
3: Yeah. And if you look south, by the way...
9: That's interesting. I wasn't familiar with that. We're going to have to run. The news is coming up. I really appreciate that. That's a very interesting idea. We'll be right back. This is News Radio.
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1: From the 660 News Center, I'm Rob Priest. Indie web animation company Glitch and show creator Cooper Smith Goodwin has made a splash at the theaters with the finale of the hit YouTube series The Amazing Digital Circus as an hour-long last act presentation. As this was a definite departure from your average theater experience, I wanted to see how fans of the series reacted to the film viewing.
4: It felt very relatable. It was different from the rest of the episodes. They were very chaotic and like fun more feeling, and this felt very relatable and like wholesome.
5: Different than watching a normal movie. It was still sitting in the theater for an hour and a half watching a movie.
1: 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From the 660 News Traffic Center, I'm Rob Priest. Starting in the southwest on the Cloud Trail between Lake Fraser Gate and James McKevitt Road, there is ongoing construction that will be impacting the north and southbound roads, so you will need to drive with caution as you're going through that area. But elsewhere in the downtown area, along 17th Avenue, there are big slowdowns on the east and westbound roads, and this will stretch between the Cloud Trail and 14th Street, and you'll also have to contend with some tie-ups affecting the north and southbound road on Center Street between 9th and 5th Avenues. Finishing things off in the city in the southeast on Deerva Trail right around Anderson Road, there is ongoing construction that'll be impacting the north and southbound roads between 24th Street and Southland Drive. But if you see a problem, give us a call at 403-291-0066. And now it is time for the forecast from Environment Canada. Tonight's going to bring things down to 7 with a 30% chance of showers. Sunday is going to start at 13 with a 60% chance. And Monday is going to get our week going at 19 degrees with some sunshine. More traffic and weather in 10 minutes. The topic of Alberta separation remains in the spotlight for the province. This as Premier Danielle Smith spoke to UCP leaders in Calgary last night, and a new poll suggesting support for the movement is fading. 660's Mike Gazzola is in with the latest.
0: Here's what Danielle Smith had to say at a UCP leaders' dinner in Calgary Friday evening.
2: And I've always been clear that I believe in a strong and sovereign Alberta within a united Canada. That is the position of our party, our caucus, and our government.
0: She continues with her pro-Canada stance, saying the separation vote on the referendum is the law, and that's why it needs to happen, referencing the several petitions that Albertans signed to have the vote. Now, this comes as a new Ipsos poll done for another network suggests support for separation is falling, with only 19% of Albertans saying they would vote to have a future separation referendum. City News Parliament Hill reporter Cormac McSweeney says this is a big drop compared to just a few months before.
6: In fact, it's a decline of 10 points from an Ipsos survey that was taken back in January when there was 28% support.
0: I'm Mike Gazzola.
1: And the annual Lilac Festival is set to take over the Beltline and Mission neighborhoods starting tomorrow morning. 660's Leo Ernewine has the details on what to expect before heading out.
7: Calgary is preparing to welcome thousands of pedestrians to 4th Street Southwest for the Lilac Festival, featuring artisan markets, extended restaurant patios, and a massive kids' activity zone packed with bouncy castles on 18th Ave. There's also an expanded entertainment lineup in the mix this year. Over 70 local musical acts and 45 different dance groups are scheduled to perform across multiple live stages throughout the day. Calgary Transit is advising everyone to skip the parking headache and take the C train instead, with easy walking access available from both Victoria Park and Arrowton stations. Everything starts this Sunday at 10 in the morning along 4th Street Southwest. From 660 News, I'm Leo Ernewine.
1: The forecast as of right now calls for a high of 13 tomorrow and a 60% chance of showers. We will take a look at some more news in just shy of 30 minutes, but to keep up to date on all our stories, check our website at calgary.citynews.ca.
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9: Sure is, as we put the healthcare system under the microscope today with your help. Examining ways to improve the healthcare system across the country. Do you keep it mostly the way it is? Publicly funded, universal, more investments from government, limited involvement of the private sector. By that, I mean private for-profit healthcare. Or are you open to the idea of more options for the delivery of healthcare, including the ability to pay for it yourself at a private healthcare provider? Your thoughts, please. Karen is in Calgary today. Hello, Karen.
27: Hi there. How are you,
9: Rob? Hi, Karen. I'm very good. Thank you. What's your opinion?
27: The concerns and worries about a possible two-tier system. And like one of your callers before, Judy, I want care for all too. But how are we moving that needle? It's all about blame, blame, blame, and political mudslinging, and oh, it's this party or that party. And I mean, that's definitely happening in Alberta for sure. And then people saying we don't want to be like the USA. Well, the fact of the matter is, I think the system was originally put in place with a much smaller population. So how are you going to properly address the growth? And I'm in agreement with immigration as well, but sensible, controlled growth, like some other callers have talked about. I hear you also, Rob, about reports that, you know, the private system hurts or dwindles down resources in the public system, but does it truly, like the gentleman that just called before? So, you know, that is definitely the fear, right? That's definitely the fear.
9: That's a concern. Yeah, it's a concern. Yes, it is.
27: I have three family members recently of mine that have had outstanding services when they've needed help. But that it's also when you have an emergency, from what we've experienced in Alberta, the help has been there and it has been phenomenal. So again, how do you manufacture, create a system that doesn't have the hospitals and things like that treating non-emergency situations? We were also in the children's hospital in the fall and the wait was astronomical for sniffles. You know, why don't, when people or anybody that's on Alberta Healthcare, for example, why aren't they assigned a doctor? Why is it left for us to pick a doctor, go find a doctor? What's happening with that? I just feel that definitely the system's broken. I think it's becoming more broken because of, you know, just the need for it. But I don't think we're using the system in a smart manner. Right? So how do we attract?
9: Yeah, I would like to know what they're doing in other countries. For example, the Canadian Medical Association says that a decade ago, 93% of Canadians had access to a primary care provider, family doctor. Okay. They call it primary care provider. That was 10 years ago. Right. And now that's gone from 93%, it's down to 86%. And then you look at some of the other countries. Well, what are they doing in the Netherlands, where 99% of the people in the Netherlands have a primary care provider, what we would call a family doctor? In New Zealand, 97%. Yeah. In the UK, 97%. What are they doing? They have socialized medicine in the UK. Why? In Germany, 96%. Australia, 94%. What are they doing in these other countries? So many people have access to a family doctor, and yet 6.5 million Canadians do not. I don't know, but I'd like to know the answer.
27: Absolutely. I'd like to know the answer too. Another thought with respect to, you know, how do we, obviously, if you're going to grow the public system, you have to have the resources to grow it. There is definitely the concern that if you grow on the private side, are all the quote unquote good doctors going to move over to that system? Definitely a concern that I would have as well. You know what? And I know this isn't part of it, but we are a country that is rich in resources. And yes, as Albertans, this is part of, I think, a lot of Albertans' concern, or some of Albertans' concern. For the record, I definitely want to stay a Canadian in Canada. It's not all Albertans that want to separate. It's a very small portion, actually.
9: Of course not. Yes.
27: But we are sitting.
9: Well, I would say it's a small portion. It's the minority opinion right now. Let's just leave it at that, because I don't want to get sidetracked.
27: Unfortunately, social media and, you know, poor research, you know, it's becoming, like I said, there's an awful lot of mudslinging. There's just, you say you're an Albertan in a different province, and sometimes you're like, oh, you're an Albertan. But you know, why aren't we looking to help ourselves as a country with the resources we have and the money that we could get from those resources? It's just like, it comes across as it's just this awful thing. Like, it's even taught in schools from a very young age that, you know, we're these terrible polluters. But I know for a fact from being in the industry that we aren't. We're one of the on the leading edge of doing that. So
9: okay.
27: Why
9: yeah,
27: is
9: getting
27: such
9: a little sidetracked.
27: Yeah, we are.
9: Yeah.
27: But why is there such resistance to look at where we could get funding to help our other things like public health care?
9: Yeah, we good point there. Yeah, I'm glad you tied a bow on that. We will have to run, however. I really do appreciate it. And, you know, another idea, and it just kind of popped into my head. Myth busting. You know, one of the myths is that private healthcare doesn't exist in Canada, when of course it does. And when you think about it, it's all around us. Universal, what we know as universal healthcare, It really only applies to your visit to a family doctor or an acute care hospital, whether you stay in a treatment or a stay in an acute care hospital. 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But when it comes to exploring, maybe expanding that to other healthcare delivery, there's

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2: From the 660 News Traffic Center, I'm Rob Priest. Starting in the southeast on Deerfoot Trail down by Anderson Road and Southland Drive, there's ongoing construction that'll be impacting the north and southbound roads, so you will need to drive with a bit of caution as you're going through that roadway. But elsewhere in the city in the southwest on McLeod Trail between Shaughnessy Boulevard up by Lake Fraser Gate, there's ongoing construction that'll be slowing down and impacting the north and southbound roads. So you will need to drive with caution if you're going through that area. But elsewhere in the northwest, on Crowchild Trail up by 24th Avenue, there is growing slowdowns clogging up the north and southbound roads, and this will also stretch down to affect 5th Avenue and Kensington Road as well. But if you see a problem, give us a call at 403-291-0066. 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And now it is time for the forecast from Environment Canada. Tonight's going to bring things down to 5 with a 30% chance of showers. Sunday is going to bring it up to a high of 14 with a 60% chance. And Monday is going to start our week off at 19 with sunshine. Right now in Calgary, it is 11 with a light rain shower.
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2: On improving the healthcare system. 1-833-668-2577 to Goderich, Ontario. Marge is on the line. Hello, Marge.
11: Hi, Rob. How are you?
2: Hi, Marge. I'm very good, Marge. Thank you very much. Good. How are you today, so, Goderich?
11: I'm good, thanks. It's good. Beautiful. It's good. Yes. Good. Rob, you just wondered what they do in the Netherlands. I just had a couple of cousins over from the Netherlands.
2: Oh,
11: and
2: really?
11: The topic, yes, and the topic.

0: topic actually came up. So I asked them about their system, and I said, do you have what you call like a so-called free healthcare system? And they said, no. Every citizen there in the Netherlands has a $350 a year premium that they have to send to the government. So that gets put towards the healthcare system. And he was saying that the more you use it, the more it's going to cost you. They also said that once you're 70 years old and you have something terminal, they will treat you the best that they can. If you have a heart attack and you need open heart surgery, they will not do it past 70.
1: Oh, really?
2: Oh, really?
0: Mm-hmm.
1: Oh, that's very interesting.
0: Yes. So I just thought I would call in because you kind of wondered what they do in other countries to make it work.
1: Well, I'm specifically to the previous caller's point, I was wondering, 99% of people in the Netherlands have a family doctor, which is a much greater percentage than the situation in Canada right now. It's closer to 86% here, and we have 6.5 million people without a family doctor. As I say, never having access the healthcare system of the Netherlands, I can't speak to what they do there. That's the reason I brought that up. But that's very interesting that you raised that.
0: Yes. And so I was in the Netherlands in September, and I had another person tell me that he said, if I have a heart attack past 70, he said, they will treat me with medication, but they will not do open heart surgery after you're 70.
1: Hmm. Okay. So thank you, Marge.
0: Well, you're welcome.
1: Yeah, thank you for calling Goderich, Ontario, today. Amber is in Calgary. Thanks for calling, Amber, on the line on TalkBack.
3: Hi, Rob.
1: Hi, Amber.
3: I just wanted to say that I don't think this is a new idea. My youngest boy is 33, and 30 years ago, I had the choice of keeping him on antibiotics for another year and a half while I waited for the children's to do tubes in his ears, or pay $100 and have it done at the private clinic. Well, with a three-year-old, I chose to spend the $100. I didn't have it to give away, but it was the best thing I could do for my child. And that's 30 years ago.
1: Mm-hmm. Yes,
3: so it's not a new concept.
1: No, it's not a new concept, but should it become more normalized? Because it's still a very taboo topic. For some, it's a sacred cow, the Canadian healthcare system and the universality of the Canadian healthcare system. And they don't like what they would call creeping privatization of healthcare in Canada. They're uncomfortable with it.
3: I can see where people are.
1: The Tommy Douglas way.
3: No. But sometimes, you know, you have to weigh whether or not putting up with a child who can't speak and can't sleep through the night because his ears are constantly infected, and weigh it against, well, do you wait for another year and a half for the public system to be able to do it, or do you scrounge and find the money and pay for it and get it done within a week and a half? So I chose to pay the money and get it done because it was like, you know, divorce of the family if we didn't do something.
1: All right. Okay. I appreciate that. Thank you, Amber, for your call. Yeah, thank you. 1-833-668-2577. Some lines available. Time to take maybe one, maybe two more calls. On healthcare, the idea of paying for healthcare out of pocket at a private clinic. As I said to Amber, it is off limits for some people, the various suggestions, like it's un-Canadian. It's not the Canadian way. We have Medicare in Canada. And everyone should be getting the same level of care. It should matter what size your bank account is. That's what we like to tell ourselves. By the sounds of it, though, maybe the tide is turning on that. Are those days over now? Are Canadians beginning to embrace private medicine more than maybe ever before? This is News Radio.

0: From the 660 News Traffic Center, I'm Rob Priest. Starting in the southeast on Deer Butte Trail down by Anderson Road and Southland Drive, there's ongoing construction that'll be impacting the north and southbound roads, so you will need to drive with a bit of caution as you're going through that roadway. But elsewhere in the city in the southwest on McLeod Trail between Shaughnessy Boulevard up by Lake Fraser Gate, there's ongoing construction that'll be slowing down and impacting the north and southbound roads. So you will need to drive with caution if you're going through that area. But elsewhere outside of the city along the southbound road on Deerva Trail from Balzac, there's a lengthy tie-up clogging up a majority of that road. So if you are trying to head into the city, you will definitely want to use the Dwight McClellan Trail roadway. 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And now it is time for the forecast from Environment Canada. Tonight's going to bring things down to 5 with a 30% chance of showers. Sunday is going to bring it up to a high of 14 with a 60% chance. And Monday is going to start our week off at 19 with sunshine. Right now in Calgary, it is 11 with a light rain shower.
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14: Thank you again for all your calls today. It's interesting to know that people are paying attention to the topic or interested in the topic. And are passionate about the issues. That's why we do Talk Back. And we love to hear everyone's opinion, even if we don't always agree on everything. When it comes to this, and we hear this all the time from people who are hesitant to change in something like healthcare, which is so precious, right? And so dominant in our lives. I mean, it's the biggest social welfare program that we have in this country. 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I don't want American-style healthcare. More and more, there's a growing pushback. Maybe this is because Canadians are more globalized than they've ever been before, and they've had experiences all over the world, living and working all over the world. The pushback now is, okay, you don't want American-style healthcare. What about Swiss-style healthcare? Is that okay? Because Switzerland's healthcare system is always ranked higher than the Canadian system, and every country, every citizen in Switzerland has to buy health insurance. It's the law, and the poor get financial aid to help them buy that insurance, but they still have to buy it. It's like automobile insurance or even deductibles, but it's still a universal healthcare system and everyone gets healthcare coverage. What about French style healthcare? France, which in the annual rankings that are published on what countries are doing better with healthcare than others, according to all the global experts who manage these things, the French have a better healthcare system than the Canadians do. And almost every citizen in France buys healthcare insurance. It's in excess of 90% of the population buys healthcare insurance. And they go to private hospitals. Singapore, always near the top of the global rankings of healthcare systems. In that country, they do it a different way. In Singapore, the government runs basically a social welfare savings account. And it consumes 37% of earnings. Earnings that come from the employer and the employee, and it goes into an account with your name on it. And the government will direct it depending on where you are in your life. You're an elderly person. You will consume more healthcare. You are in your middle age. You're in the prime earning years of your life, but you need retirement savings. So more money will be dedicated to retirement savings. You're a younger person. You need schooling. You need education. It will be more of... Our funding will be dedicated for you to education. My point being, there's more than one way to fund healthcare than just the Canadian way. And the idea that the Canadian way, I think a lot of us are coming to the realization that is a fantasy. Even in the United States, some would have you believe that it's all private healthcare in the United States, which is just not true. The United States government is spending $1.2 trillion a year on socialized medicine. That's almost 40% of all the healthcare spending in the United States is paid for by the government of the United States. Medicare for seniors, Medicaid for low-income Americans, $1.2 trillion a year. And then the balance of healthcare spending comes from private insurance. The big pitfall with the U.S. system, of course, is the number of Americans who can't afford their healthcare insurance, which is still about 9% of the American population, even with Obamacare and the Affordable Care Act. And that's a lot of Americans. It's a big country. It's almost 30 million people still uninsured. The point being, there are a lot of ways to look at the healthcare system, not just the Canadian way and not just the American way. And I'm glad that we managed to get some opinions on this today. I really appreciate it. We'll be back tomorrow. It'll be the Friday free-for-all talk back tomorrow, so you can take the lead. You can be the boss. You can pick the topic and you can start the discussion. Love to hear from you then. Until then, the latest breaking news is coming up next on a very busy news day. I'm Rob Snow. This is News Radio

0: that serious, just a few chest pains. 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
0: I didn't realize it was an emergency. 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
4: Hello, I'm Renee Bernard. Here's what's making news right now. A beloved festival in Ohio is marred by gunfire. And we have updates on how many people have been injured. Alberta's mayors are reacting to news. The province is putting high priority on the construction of a rail system connecting cities. A town hall tomorrow in Kamloops could lead to a protest with a local First Nation trying to set the record straight about the UN Declaration of Rights of Indigenous Peoples.
5: There's tenacity, and then there's Calgarian Joyce Arnold. 5 decades after she began her university studies, she's set to get her bachelor's degree.
6: After going down 4-0, the Hurricanes have made things interesting in Game 3 of the Stanley Cup Final. Sports at 15.
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7: 660 News Time, 901. Traffic and weather together on the ones from the 660 News Traffic Center. I'm Rob Priest. Starting in the southwest on McLeod Trail between Lake Fraser Gate and 162nd Avenue, there is ongoing construction that will be impacting the north and southbound roads, so you will need to keep your eye out for that. But outside of the city, along Deerfoot Trail approaching from Balzac, there's an ongoing crash impacting the southbound road. So if you are trying to get towards the city limits, you'll have to use the Dwight McClellan Trail Road. But if you see a problem, give us a call at 403-291-0066. 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And now it is time for the forecast from Environment Canada. Tonight's going to bring things down to 5 with a 30% chance of showers. Sunday is going to look at a high of 14 degrees with a 60% chance of showers there. And right now in Calgary, it's 11 with a light rain shower.
3: Developing story.
4: A mass shooting at a beloved Ohio festival has left at least 12 people with gunshot wounds. The gunfire erupted near the Old West End Fest in Toledo. George Krall is the city's director of public safety and says they are considering canceling the remainder of the festival.
8: We are in discussions with them right now. We are going to talk with the festival leadership, with Toledo Police's leadership, and I'm assuming that decision will be made later on tonight.
4: The suspect is still on the loose, and a massive manhunt is underway at this hour. Toledo has been celebrating its history with the two-day festival for more than 50 years. The mayors of Calgary and Edmonton are all on the same track when it comes to the province's new passenger rail plan. Calgary's Jeremy Farkas says he's thrilled to see a passenger rail system nearing reality in Alberta after years and years of talk. Edmonton's Andrew Knax is having a train to the airport would be transformative for the province's capital. Among the plans released yesterday, the province says building a high-speed rail between the two major cities and a train connecting Calgary to Banff will be priorities and should be operational within 30 years. A public discussion that may attract protesters is also being highlighted by a Kamloops First Nation. A town hall is scheduled to be held in Kamloops tomorrow, hosted by the new political party called One BC. Its leader, Dallas Brody, is promoting her party's controversial platform, which includes, quote, defunding the reconciliation industry. In fact, there is a recall effort underway to remove her as MLA of Vancouver Quilchena. Several previous town halls hosted by her party have drawn protesters and even forced police to shut down an appearance at UBC earlier this year. The Tecumloops First Nation has issued a news release to say conversations about land and governance must not cause further harm. The venue of the town hall is still unclear. The city of Kamloops has revoked its permission to use a civic-owned space. Job action has yet to begin, and already BC's labor minister has appointed a veteran mediator to turn down the heat in talks involving BC's 911 call takers. As Canadian Press reporter Jason White explains, the special mediator's work has already begun.
9: BC Labor Minister Jennifer Whiteside has appointed Vince Reddy to try to bring the two sides together. He has up to 10 days to iron out a deal. deal. If the employer and union can't agree in that time, then Reddy has the ability to issue binding recommendations on any outstanding issues.
4: The employer says it put forward what it calls a competitive offer, but the union says negotiations have failed to address staffing and other challenges faced by emergency call takers. A former foreign affairs minister wants Ottawa to staff up its embassies in Europe to follow through on the series of agreements it has signed with Brussels. Stéphane Dion says the government's ambitious plans for partnering with the continent could fall flat if there are not clear deadlines and specific point people held accountable for each agreement. Dion has also pushed back on the idea of Canada joining the European Union. He says joining the EU would mean giving up sovereignty. Astronauts on board the International Space Station have been given the all clear after being told to prepare for an emergency evacuation. ABC's Andrew Dimebert has more.
10: The order came after Russian cosmonauts aboard the station were beginning preparations for more extensive repairs inside a service module where cracks and small air leaks have been detected on and off since 2019. NASA says Russian engineers recently noted an increase, though, in the previous leak rate and identified new areas of concern. So the plan repair work would have included cutting into a bracket to access that possible leak source, a step NASA said carried elevated risk to the structure.
4: Once again, that was ABC's Andrew Dimebert. Overseas now, residents of St. Petersburg in Russia were told not to leave their homes after a large-scale Ukrainian drone attack targeted Russia's second-largest city this morning. It's the second drone attack on the city in as many days. ABC's Ian Pannell has more.
11: Part of the reason that we're seeing the Ukrainians target St. Petersburg is because Russia's been holding its annual forum there. It's kind of Russia's answer to the Davos Financial Summit that takes place every year. It was originally designed to attract investors, attract businessmen, attract politicians from around the world. But of course, because of the war with Ukraine, it has shrunk in size.
4: Again, that was ABC's Ian Pannell.
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4: Today marks 82 years since the Allied invasion of Normandy. Here's what it sounded like on an NBC broadcast that day.
13: This is D-Day. We shall now bring music for the Allied invasion forces.
4: 11:30 News was first on the air in Vancouver with invasion news. Our Jim Benny reports the competition was a little different back in 1944.
14: Besides CKWX, Vancouver only had three other radio stations at the time. But in our case, not only did we have a broadcast wire service, the same one we have today, by the way, we had arrangements with the Sun and Province to use their stories. The Province had a reporter who went on the air twice a day. They were kind of self-contained. Our news director was a guy named Sam Ross, who read 15-minute newscasts that day. No reporters, just him for 15 minutes. What's a shame is these broadcasts could have been recorded on transcription discs for posterity. But if that happened, nobody knows where they are today.
4: In addition to newscasts, the station quickly put together a half-hour special called The Story of the Invasion, a dramatized version of the landing. It aired that evening. Student volunteers from UBC and residents of Seasons Westbrook Village Retirement Community in Vancouver spend an afternoon together each week as part of a program called Bridging Generations.
15: Over the past 2 years, the UBC Medic Foundations program has been an opportunity for medical students and retired residents to form meaningful connections. Mayanna Fontanelli works for the retirement community.
16: We've had positive feedback from the residents and volunteers as well. For the first time, they're coming to volunteer with us over the summer. So it's amazing to see young adults wanting to spend their summer volunteering. And we hope to continue this partnership for a very long time.
15: Participants have conversations that bring out stories, laughter, and lived experiences while playing games like table tennis, puzzles, and bingo. The experience gives valuable insights that help shape students' understanding and perspectives outside of the classroom, like the importance of listening, empathy, and building personal connections. For residents like Derek Carr, these visits bring renewed energy, spark new friendships, and help renew social connections.
17: Since I retired, I haven't been doing that, but this, you know, sort of brings me back again.
15: The program is a powerful reminder of how intergenerational connections can enrich lives. I'm Sydney Parker.
4: If you've ever thought it's too late to pursue a goal, this 74-year-old Calgarian has a lesson for you.
5: Joyce Arnold always loved learning, and she never gave up on getting a university degree. It's just that life got in the way. She began her studies at UCalgary back in the 1970s, but then she married, raised a family, and found a career, putting it all on the back burner. When Arnold retired, she was back, taking advantage of a tuition-free UCalgary program for seniors. There was a sharp learning curve.
18: Some of the programs at university, like creating graphs, and PowerPoint, I've never had to do, so that was a challenge.
5: She was determined to get her degree, and she did. As for a major celebration after Monday's grad ceremony, she doesn't need much.
18: You know, to me, it's enough just to walk the stage.
5: I'm Nadia Muharib.
4: It is 9 minutes after the hour, coming up in 60 seconds. Traffic and weather together. 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
19: 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Maybe you save it for an 89-point bull ride. 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Do you yahoo? 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
7: 660 News Time, 9:11. Traffic and weather together on the ones. From the 660 News Traffic Center, I'm Rob Priest. Heading into the city along Deerfoot Trail from Balzac, there is an ongoing crash causing a significant delay on that southbound road. So if you are trying to get into the city, you'll have to use the Dwight McClellan Trail roadway. But elsewhere back in the city in the southwest on McLeod Trail between Lake Fraser Gate and 162nd Avenue, there are large-scale delays tying up the north and southbound roads, and this will be added to by ongoing construction. But if you see a problem, give us a call at 403-291-0066. 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And now it is time for the forecast from Environment Canada. Tonight's going to bring things down to 5 with a 30% chance of showers. And right now in Calgary, it is 11 and cloudy.
4: Fans ahead of the 2026 FIFA World Cup, the Canadian Street Soccer Association hosted a tournament in Montreal today. Teams from across the country competed, and players were recruited for the next Homeless World Cup in Mexico City, scheduled for next January. The event is an international soccer tournament featuring teams composed of unhoused people, organized by more than 70 organizations. A YouTube channel has broken barriers in theaters.
7: YouTube animation company Glitch and show creator Cooper Smith Goodwin premiered their last act hour-long finale of the hit YouTube series The Amazing Digital Circus. I asked those that watched the movie if they thought this could be an opportunity for other content creators outside of typical filmmaking, seeing their work featured on the silver screen.
21: Yes, definitely.
22: 100% my brain. I think it would open a lot of doors, especially like how Markiplier brought out his Iron Lung or the back rooms. There's a lot more talk about these movies.
7: Other examples of YouTuber-made films have had great success thus far, with A24's Backrooms, Curry Barker's Obsessions, and the aforementioned Markiplier-directed Iron Lung. The finale of The Amazing Digital Circus will be uploaded for free on YouTube on June 19th, or you can watch it in theaters now. I'm Rob Priest.
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4: Hello, I'm Renee Bernard. Here's what's making news right now. A dozen people are injured after shots rang out at a street festival in Ohio this afternoon. A town hall is said to be hosted by a controversial BC MLA in Kamloops. And that has prompted a local First Nation to issue a statement. And after sports, a look at how street festivals across the country are dealing with rising costs, increased security needs, and the FIFA World Cup. And from Sportsnet Radio, here's Adam Dunphy.
0: Thanks to the fastest hat trick in Stanley Cup final history from Mitch Marner, the Vegas Golden Knights had a 4-0 lead on the Hurricanes after two periods in Game 3 of the Stanley Cup final. But the Hurricanes had a comeback for the ages, scoring four in the third, and it is 4-4 after regulation. There has never been a four-goal comeback win in the Stanley Cup final. Does that change tonight? You can watch this one on Sportsnet and CBC. The Blue Jays picked up a 6-4 win over the Orioles. Toronto will go for the series win tomorrow. The Mariners snapped their mini two-game losing streak by shutting out the Tigers 4-0. Seattle has now won 9 of their last 11. And the Vancouver Canadiens trail the Tri-City Dust Devils 6-1 in the bottom of the sixth. Lightning goaltender Andre Vasilevsky has won the Vezina Trophy for the second time in his career. Vasilevsky led the NHL this season with 39 wins. And in the CFL, the Elks opened up their season with a 29-21 win over the Red Blacks. Lions get their regular season going a week today in Regina. From the Sports Center, I'm Adam Dunphy.
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4: Welcome back, I'm Renee Bernard. Iran has launched ballistic missiles towards Kuwait and Bahrain following U.S. strikes on Iranian military sites.
26: U.S. Central Command launching a series of attacks onto Iranian coastal military targets Saturday in response to what it says was an immediate threat against the region's maritime traffic. Overnight, Iran sent 4 one-way drones into the Strait of Hormuz. All were intercepted by U.S. forces, who then launched retaliatory strikes in an effort to, quote, defend against further Iranian attacks. Hours later, however, more Iranian missiles made their way across the Middle East. Kuwait and Bahrain reporting a total of 10 ballistic missiles entering their airspaces. None of the projectiles reached their intended targets, Iranian state media, reading a statement from the Iranian Foreign Ministry in response to the U.S. strikes.
27: The Foreign Ministry has called on the United Nations Security Council and other international institutions to respond immediately and effectively to the ceasefire violation and the illegal action by the White House.
26: The back-and-forth strikes marking a new level of complications when it comes to the ongoing fragile peace talks.
28: God willing, they will reach an agreement. War is not a good thing for our country. Its negative consequences are enormous, especially for ordinary people.
26: Tehran residents say they hope the two sides can reach an agreement soon as the economic effects of the war are taking their toll.
29: Harling Donahue, City News.
4: U.S. female Navy officers say they fear a career cap after U.S. Defense Secretary Pete Hegseth announced he's cutting women from a promotions list.
30: Several female Navy officers say they see Defense Secretary Pete Hegseth's recent intervention in a promotions list as a sign their careers now have a ceiling. The Navy had selected 31 sailors to promote from the rank of captain to one-star admiral. But Hegseth cut 9 people, including all 3 women, from the list. That's according to a defense official who spoke on condition of anonymity. The Associated Press spoke with eight female Navy officers. They say they now worry for the future generation of female military leaders. The more junior officers say if they rose too far in the ranks, their careers could become politicized. I'm Julie Walker.
4: Traffic and weather are now.
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7: 660 News Time, 921. Traffic and weather together on the ones from the 660 News Traffic Center. I'm Rob Priest. Starting outside of the city along Deer Patrail heading towards the city from Balzac, there is a lengthy tie-up clogging up that roadway, and this will be added to by an ongoing crash and construction. So if you are heading towards the city, you'll have to use the Dwight McClellan Trail Road. But elsewhere in the southwest, on McLeod Trail between Lake Fraser Gate and 162nd Avenue, there will be more construction clogging up the north and southbound roads. So you'll have to drive with caution if you're going through that area. But if you see a problem, give us a call at 403-291-0066. 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And now it is time for the forecast from Environment Canada. Tonight's going to bring things down to 5 with a 30% chance of showers, and right now in Calgary, it is 11 and cloudy.
4: The five-year anniversary of a hate-motivated attack that killed four members of a Muslim family. A driver hit a father, mother, daughter, and a grandmother with his truck while they were out for a walk in a London neighborhood. The couple's son, who was 9 years old at the time, survived. The anniversary comes as a national Muslim organization urges Ottawa to follow through on recommendations to address Islamophobia. The FIFA World Cup and the deadly Lapu Lapu car attack in Vancouver are both having an impact on city festivals this year. While both Calgary and Vancouver were about to lose their annual fireworks nights, both events have been resurrected to some extent, but other festivals haven't been so lucky. Our Afua Ba takes a look at what is happening to a couple of festivals in Toronto this summer.
9: Anna Shabar, the managing director for Due West Fest and the Little Portugal BIA, says some items that they need for the event are in high demand this year because of the FIFA World Cup kicking off in a few days.
10: Just like waste removal, porta potties, fencing, these general supplier things like always go up a little bit year to year. We're lucky that we do have some good relationships with some of those suppliers over the years and they've helped us out, but others have gone up a bit.
9: Shabar also says a huge chunk of cash is also going towards safety.
10: We did have a lot of people, almost a million people at the festival last year. And so in result, we've had to have more police on site this year, which is almost doubled our police spending line.
9: Last year, City Council increased funding to Toronto festivals by $2.5 million to help with things like safety and security-related costs. It follows the 2025 tragedy in Vancouver when 11 people were killed after a driver plowed through crowds at the Lapu Lapu Day Street Festival.
10: The need for hostile vehicle mitigation units. So those are those bright-colored barricades at the entrances to make sure cars can't go through.
9: Organizers at Taste of North York say it's not just the larger festivals feeling the financial burden.
11: We don't want to get to that point where we need to be bailed out. What systems can be in place? There's so many of us fighting for such very little city funding, and I know the city wants to help as many people as they can. There just aren't the resources.
9: Afia Baugh, City News, Toronto.
4: The state of Tennessee is home to nearly two dozen data facilities. More are coming. And now the Nashville Zoo is pushing back against a proposed 69,000-square-foot data center being built next door. ABC's Morgan Norwood has more.
12: More than 227,000 people signing the zoo's petition opposing it. But Nashville is not alone. Communities from coast to coast are pushing back against these AI facilities. In Indianapolis, shots fired at a city councilman's home. A note left behind reading, "No data centers." And in Utah, entrepreneur Kevin O'Leary admitting he screwed up after residents revolted over his proposed $15 billion project.
4: O'Leary Digital is also proposing to build a 9-gigawatt large-scale data center industrial park that will take up more than 64 square kilometers south of Grand Prairie. Stay tuned. In a half an hour, we take a deep dive into what data centers actually are and why they are so controversial. A judge has tossed out a lawsuit against a performer who backed out of a Kennedy Center performance.
13: Attorneys for musician Chuck Redd say a D.C. Superior Court judge has dismissed a breach of contract lawsuit filed against their client after Redd canceled a Christmas Eve performance at the Kennedy Center. Redd was protesting the adding of President Donald Trump's name to the Kennedy Center, and the lawsuit was tossed out under Washington's anti-SLAPP laws, which are designed to prevent meritless lawsuits intended to silence opposing points of view on matters of public interest. Redd says in an email that he's very pleased with the judge's ruling. Redd's attorneys also argued that their client never signed the contract provided by the Kennedy Center, and so he was not contractually obligated to perform. Donna Warder, Washington.
4: Business news is next.
14: I'm joined by Cam from Resolute Law Group to discuss medical malpractice claims in Alberta. When might someone have a case?
15: A red flag is a medication error, like being prescribed the wrong drug or dose, which can cause serious harm.
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23: I'm Chris McCusker. Expedia's Unpacked 26 Summer Report is out, and a few interesting travel trends appear to be emerging among Canadians. Melanie Fish is a travel expert.
24: The headline for summer travel trends is that this is the stay here summer, as Expedia is calling it, not the stay home summer. People are worried about value. They're staying a little closer to home, but they're not skipping their summer vacations.
23: And we are also hotel hopping.
24: The Hotels.com app surfaced an interesting trend this summer. People are booking a hotel for their trip, then they're adding another hotel to the same trip. And a couple of things can be happening there. So someone might want to go to Toronto to a Blue Jays game, stay close to the stadium, but then head out to the country on the same trip just to have a more relaxing stay. Or a business trip this summer, you might stay at a business hotel and then add a luxury night onto that. So that's the increase in hotel hopping we're seeing this summer.
23: And the TV show Heated Rivalry is helping us make decisions.
24: Demand has gone up 110% after Heated Rivalry brought the world's attention to the Muskoka region. And Montreal is up 65%. Toronto's up 55%.
23: Melanie Fish is an Expedia travel expert. And with your weekend business report, I'm Chris Smith.
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4: We have a few seconds before the headlines. We can look at some temperatures. The hottest spot in Canada at the moment, it's a place called Melita in Manitoba. It's 27 degrees there at the moment. The coldest spot, Resolute Airport in Nunavut, it's minus 5. Elsewhere, it's 14 degrees here in Vancouver, 11 degrees in Calgary, 21 in Toronto.
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4: Hello, I'm Renee Bernard. Here's what's making news right now. We are getting a better sense of how many people were injured at a festival in Ohio today after a shooting broke out. A Kamloops First Nation is asking for calm and for respect ahead of what could be a town hall surrounded by protesters in that city tomorrow. A veteran mediator has been appointed to contract talks ahead of a strike that could impact how 911 calls are processed in BC. And Pope Leo draws large crowds as he begins his visit to Spain.
6: It's a classic in Vegas as the Hurricanes score 4 in the third to force overtime in Game 3 of the Stanley Cup Final. Sports at 45.
4: Those stories and more coming up in 60 seconds.
7: 660 News time, 9:31. Traffic and weather together on the ones from the 660 News Traffic Center. I'm Rob Priest. Starting outside of the city along Deerva Trail, approaching the Stony Trail roadway from Balzac, there's a lengthy slowdown clogging up the southbound road, and this is also causing the westbound on-ramp to be closed off. So if you are trying to head into the city, you'll have to use the Dwight McClellan Trail Road. But elsewhere in the southwest, on McLeod Trail between Lake Fraser Gate and 162nd Avenue, there are more slowdowns and clogging of the north and southbound roads there as well, and this will be added to by ongoing construction. But if you see a problem, give us a call at 403-291-0066. And now it is time for the forecast from Environment Canada. Tonight's going to bring things down to 5 with a 30% chance of showers. Sunday's going to pick it up to a high of 14 with a 60% chance. And right now in Calgary, it is 11 and cloudy.
3: 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Developing story.
4: A mass shooting at a beloved Ohio festival tonight has left at least 12 people with gunshot wounds. Hundreds of people were in attendance at the Old West End Fest in Toledo when gunfire rang out nearby, sending people running for cover. The victims range in age from 14 to 61. Calls started coming in requesting additional officers and first responders to assist the ones who were already on the scene. Toledo's fire chief, Allison Armstrong, explains her teams followed protocol.
8: Fire and EMS crews responded immediately. They went into the scene once it was secured by Toledo police, began treating, triaging, and then working on plans to transport those patients.
4: We're told two victims are in critical condition. The suspect is still on the loose and a massive manhunt is underway at this hour. Toledo has been celebrating its history with the two-day festival for more than 50 years. It appears mayors of Calgary and Edmonton are on board with the province's plans to build a high-speed rail line between the two cities. Yesterday, not only did the province promise a rail line between the two cities, but trains to the city's airports and also a train to Banff. The government wants the projects done within 30 years. Edmonton Mayor Andrew Knack says having a train to the airport would be transformative for the province's capital. Calgary's Jeremy Farkas says he's thrilled to see a passenger rail system nearing reality in Alberta after years and years of talk. The lead up to a town hall being held by a new political party called 1BC in Kamloops, a local First Nation is stressing that conversations about land and governance must be approached with care. 1BC, led by former BC Conservative Dallas Brody, says it will be discussing its platform and the State of the Union, UN Declaration of the Rights of Indigenous Peoples and defending private property. The Tecumloops Wet'suwet'en First Nation stresses in a news release that UNDRIP is a framework for both Indigenous and non-Indigenous people to collaborate on advancing reconciliation. Town halls held by 1BC have been fraught affairs recently. One at UBC in January led to police escorting members of the party off campus when police said it became clear safety was at risk. The party wants to repeal the Indian Act, among other things. Tomorrow's town hall has no replacement venue as the city of Kamloops rescinded its prior consent to use a city-owned space. BC's Labor Minister has appointed veteran mediator Vince Reddy to settle the province's dispute with his 911 call takers. Canadian Press reporter Jason White explains Reddy is facing a deadline.
2: BC Labor Minister Jennifer Whiteside says Reddy's work will last up to 10 days. If a settlement can't be reached in that time, then Reddy has the power to issue binding recommendations on any issues where the employer and the union still don't agree.
4: The union issued a 72-hour strike notice yesterday, but 911 services won't be interrupted as emergency dispatchers are essential services. Toronto health officials are investigating a mumps outbreak at a workplace in a downtown building.
5: Toronto Public Health says there were four confirmed cases as of Friday associated with a workplace on 777 Bay Street. The address is the location of a Service Ontario office, and the health agency says exposure was limited to head office roles with no direct interaction with the public. Toronto Public Health says it's following up with identifiable contacts. Mumps causes swelling of the neck or cheeks and can also include fever, headache, and other symptoms. Brenda Molina Navidad, The Canadian Press, Toronto.
4: A dream trip to Glacier National Park in Montana has turned into a nightmare for a California man. Daniel Crago survived an attack by a grizzly bear after he encountered the animal on a hike. He says the bear locked onto his arm and dragged him for more than 20 feet before letting go and running off, leaving him with injuries, very serious injuries, but with a new outlook.
10: A new perspective on what's important, whatever else is going on in life. I'm alive.
4: Several hikers came to his aid. One, fortunately, was a doctor who applied a tourniquet to slow the bleeding before he was airlifted to a hospital. We're learning how a stowaway on a United Airlines flight managed to get past gate agents last month. ABC's Jacqueline Lee tells us how the 25-year-old was caught.
11: His boarding pass appearing to be a forgery. Police allege he approaches a gate and tries twice to scan a fake boarding pass, but fails. More than an hour later, he allegedly approaches another gate, walks past busy United gate agents, and boards the flight. The charging documents say he allegedly hid in the plane's restroom as it taxied to the runway and wasn't detected until a passenger notified the crew. Once the crew realized he wasn't booked on the flight, the plane returned to the gate.
4: The man is identified as Abdul Rahman Oriyami, and he's now facing a felony charge. Pope Leo continues to spread his message of peace, unity, and human dignity. Today, he brought that message to Spain. He's there for a week-long visit. ABC's Marcus Moore is in Madrid, where the pontiff appears to be meeting with a very large and receptive crowd.
19: In his Pope-mobile, Leo XIV surprising crowds with a 6-7 meme trend, using the up-and-down hand gesture. And the first American pope asked to take sides on the upcoming World Cup.
20: I would certainly support the U.S. I don't know how many games I'll be able to see, but,
21: you'll be there watching.
20: Best, yeah.
19: And when Pope Leo was asked for his reaction to the news that his hometown Chicago Bears might consider a move to Indiana, the pope said it's out of his pay grade.
4: Local authorities in Madrid say 500,000 people gathered on city streets as he toured the city in his Pope-mobile.
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4: Today was the anniversary of the D-Day invasion of German-occupied France. Most people heard breaking news on the radio in the wee hours of June the 6th, 1944.
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27: The German news agency Transocean said today in a broadcast that the Allied invasion had begun.
26: That was NBC, where reporter Richard Harkness was skeptical.
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26: CBS analyst George Fielding Elliott.
29: These German reports may be an outright German lie.
26: Less than an hour later, confirmation from London of
30: landing Allied armies this morning on the northern coast of France.
26: U.S. Army Colonel Richard Dupuy. Chuck Sievertson, ABC News.
4: 11:30 News was among the radio stations that brought listeners coverage of D-Day. Our Jim Benny reports the programming was as thorough as possible.
32: This was, of course, an era before satellites and television. Even overseas phone calls weren't practical. However, we did have a wire service called Press News Service, run by the Canadian Press. And CKWX also had arrangements with the Sun and Province, who sponsored some 15-minute news summaries on the station. We didn't put their reporters or writers on the air. This was back in the day when one newscaster read 15 minutes of copy uninterrupted. In addition to the newscast, the station quickly put together a half-hour special called The Story of the Invasion, which is a dramatized version of the landing.
4: If recordings were made of the newscasts, it doesn't appear they have survived. Looking to make new connections and keep their stories alive, medical students from UBC are going out of their way every Sunday to visit the Westbrook Village Retirement Community in Vancouver. Our Sydney Parker has more on what's called the Bridging Generations Program.
9: The initiative, started by the UBC Medic Foundation 2 years ago, allows residents and medical students to form meaningful connections through their weekly visits. Mayanna Fontanelli works for the retirement community.
12: Having that intergenerational connection with our residents is very beneficial, especially on the weekend, so they get to decide what activities they feel like doing.
9: Some of the activities include table tennis, puzzles, and bingo, as well as casual conversations that bring out stories, laughter, and lived experiences. The initiative serves as a powerful reminder of the value that intergenerational connection plays in enriching lives. Derek Carr is a resident who participates in the program.
13: For me, it's been interesting sort of reconnecting with students, you know, having spent an entire career as a professor at UBC.
9: For students, the experience offers valuable insights that shape their understanding beyond the classroom and help them recognize the importance of listening, empathy, and building personal connections. I'm Sydney Parker.
4: It is 40 minutes after the hour. Coming up in 60 seconds, traffic and weather together. 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
1: 660 News Time, 941. Traffic and weather together on the ones from the 660 News Traffic Center. I'm Rob Priest. Starting in the northeast on 16th Avenue, getting over towards 19th Street, there is a two-vehicle traffic crash obstructing the east and westbound roads, so you will need to keep that in mind if you're exiting from Deerfoot Trail. But even further eastbound, as you're getting over towards 68th Street, again on 16th Avenue, there's another minor traffic collision obstructing the eastbound road and eastbound left-hand turn lanes. You'll have to keep that in mind as well. Finishing things off, heading towards the city along Deerfoot Trail from Balzac, there's a lengthy slowdown clogging up that roadway and closing off the westbound on-ramp, so you'll have to use the Dwight McClellan Trail Road to get into the city. But if you see a problem, give us a call at 403-291-0066. And now it is time for the forecast from Environment Canada. Tonight's going to bring things down to 5 with a 30% chance of showers. And right now in Calgary, it is 11 and cloudy.
2: Say artificial intelligence is being used in a pilot project to write police reports on everything from traffic tickets to serious crimes except murder in detachments in Alberta and BC. Officers are equipped with body-worn cameras which record their interactions in the field. AI then converts audio from the footage into written reports which officers must check for errors. Legal experts warn the program could complicate the court process. Criminal defense lawyer Jillian Williamson says AI-generated reports would transform the way facts are verified in a courtroom, and they could make trials longer. If you've ever thought it's too late to pursue a goal, this 74-year-old Calgarian has a lesson for you.
3: Joyce Arnold always loved learning, and she never gave up on getting a university degree. It's just that life got in the way. She began her studies at UCalgary back in the 1970s, but then she married, raised a family, and found a career putting it all on the back burner. When Arnold retired, she was back, taking advantage of a tuition-free UCalgary program for seniors. There was a sharp learning curve.
4: Some of the programs at university, like creating graphs, and PowerPoint, I've never had to do, so that was a challenge.
3: She was determined to get her degree, and she did. As for a major celebration after Monday's grad ceremony, she doesn't need much.
4: You know, to me, it's enough just to walk the stage.
3: I'm Nadia Muharib.
2: Sports is next.
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2: Hello, I'm Renee Renard. Here's what's making news right now. Two people are in critical condition after gunfire erupts near a street festival in Toledo, Ohio this evening. Pope Leo draws 500,000 people to the streets of Madrid, and after sports, wonder what all the fuss is over data centers? We try to get some answers for you. And from Sportsnet Radio, here is Adam Dunphy.
9: The Hurricanes and Golden Knights are in overtime, tied at 4 in Game 3 of the Stanley Cup Final. The Golden Knights had a 4-0 lead after two periods, thanks in large part to Mitch Marner, who had the quickest hat trick in Stanley Cup Final history in the second period. But the Hurricanes got 4 in the third, including 3 in the span of 39 seconds, which were the quickest 3 goals by one team in Stanley Cup Final history. This series is tied at a game apiece. You can watch on Sportsnet and CBC. The Blue Jays picked up a 6-4 win over the Orioles. The Mariners snapped their mini 2-game losing streak by shutting out the Tigers 4-0. Seattle has now won 9 of their last 11. And the Vancouver Canadiens trail the Tri-City Dust Devils 7-3 in the top of the 8th. Lightning goaltender Andrei Vasilevskiy has won the Vezina Trophy for the second time in his career.

0: Vasilevskiy led the NHL this season with 39 wins. And in the CFL, the Elks opened up their season with a 29-21 win over the Red Blacks. Lions get their regular season underway a week today in Regina. From the Sports Center, I'm Adam Dunphy.
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3: Welcome back. I'm Renee Bernard. The United Nations says escalating violence across the Democratic Republic of the Congo is posing a challenge when it comes to combating the Ebola outbreak.
4: In the Democratic Republic of the Congo, villagers mourn the loss of their family and friends following a deadly attack from one of the country's armed rebel groups. According to the Congolese army, at least 16 people were murdered in the attack, which saw the rebels split into three groups and target different neighborhoods simultaneously. To the south in the Kivu province, health officials are reporting an attack on an Ebola burial team. Outbreak workers say they were forced to abandon the coffin of an infected patient. United Nations officials warning that escalating violence in the DRC is hampering efforts to contain the disease and reach affected communities. Despite the insecurity, aid groups continue their work on the ground. Earlier this week, the African CDC and the World Health Organization also launched a six-month, $518 million preparedness and response plan. The WHO Director General says in his experience, success in combating Ebola depends on how well certain vital elements work together.
5: Emergency coordination, surveillance, laboratory testing, infection prevention and control, clinical care, and community engagement.
4: Last weekend, the WHO warned that the spread of Ebola was outpacing response efforts. That tone has now slightly shifted, with experts saying health workers are slowly catching up. Carling Donahue, City News.
3: Australia has seen its third fatal shark attack in 4 weeks.
6: A shark attack in Australia kills a spearfisher Saturday. It's the country's third fatal shark attack in 4 weeks. Police say the 35-year-old was spearfishing with family in Western Australia. Authorities suspect a 15-foot white shark was responsible. This spate of fatalities is unusual in a country that averages just under 3 shark deaths a year. On May 24th, a spearfisher was attacked on the Great Barrier Reef. A week earlier, a 13-foot white shark fatally mauled another spearfisher. In January, a 12-year-old boy died after he was mauled by a bull shark in Sydney Harbor. I'm Julie Walker.
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12: 660 News time, 9:51. Traffic and weather together on the ones. From the 660 News Traffic Center, I'm Rob Priest. Starting in the northeast on 16th Avenue, getting over towards 19th Street, there's a two-vehicle traffic collision obstructing the east and westbound roads, so you will want to avoid it if you're leaving Deerfoot Trail. But heading further eastbound, as you're getting over towards 68th Street, there's another ongoing crash impacting the eastbound road and eastbound left-hand turn lane. So this will be another situation you'll want to keep your eye out for. But finishing things off on Deerfoot Trail heading towards the city, there's a lengthy delay clogging up the southbound road stretching all the way back towards Balzac. And this will also close the westbound on-ramp. So if you are heading out of the city, you'll have to use the Dwight McClellan Trail Road. But if you see a problem, give us a call at 403-291-0066. And now it is time for the forecast from Environment Canada. Tonight's going to bring things down to 5 with a 30% chance of showers. Sunday is going to pick it up to a high of 14 with a 60% chance. And right now it is 11 and cloudy.
3: Having a moment in Canada right now, you wouldn't be the only one. Ottawa is looking to maintain a sovereign digital footprint amid the current AI rush, while protesters in places like Vancouver are saying Canada shouldn't be a data center guinea pig. In this edition of the Big Story podcast, host Maria Castain speaks to Xion Gua, assistant professor at the Faculty of Information at the University of Toronto. She begins by asking him what data centers are.
13: A data center is essentially a large warehouse or sometimes a set of large warehouses across a huge physical footprint that houses all manner of things related to the physical needs of AI. So things like computers, servers, chips. But I have to say, it's a lot more than that, because it's not just a computer infrastructure project. It's also an energy project and a construction project and many things taken together.
14: Take us through that. What does that mean exactly?
13: Yeah, absolutely. So whenever you have so many computers and servers and chips all co-located in one geographical space, you have tremendous energy needs. So all of those systems require electricity to run, and it places a huge load on the energy grid. So it's not just a simple matter of constructing a warehouse and putting a bunch of computers and servers in the warehouse, but you actually have to set up the energy infrastructure to run the needs of that particular warehouse, because the amount of electricity needs is insane. And the other thing I'll point out is that every single computer or server generates heat. So there's a lot of heat being generated. And so there are cooling needs as well, which is another kind of energy need.
14: These are very needy centers, very, very needy. That's what I'm hearing.
13: Yeah, absolutely.
14: So Canada is currently home to more than 300 data centers, with the most being here in Ontario. I'm curious to know what factors determine that, like, a particular province or location is best fit to house a data center or a collection of data centers.
13: Now, this is a really interesting question, because this is where you will often find a little bit of a divergence between what the government or private industry will say versus what they actually do. So if you look at a lot of the public press releases from the federal government in terms of why Canada is set up uniquely well for the construction and maintenance of data centers, so we can do things like sovereign AI and sovereign compute, the narrative is always things like, number one, in general, Canada is a pretty cool country in terms of climate. So the heat generation needs that I talked about, maybe we, you know, if we put data centers in the great northern expanses of our beautiful country, then we don't have that many cooling needs because the climate will take care of it. And of course, in the great northern expanses, there's a lot of geographical land that's basically lying empty. So we could construct large warehouses and that would be wonderful. However, if you look at where data centers are actually being constructed, they're almost always constructed around existing dense geographical locations in Canada. So the GTA, the GVA, parts of Calgary and Edmonton, everything is around a densely populated urban area. And the reason is, those are the areas that already have energy infrastructure as well as fiber internet connectivity.
3: 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Business news is next.
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17: Sorry, Landon. Got a little evidence on your shirt there.
18: 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Serving Langley, Surrey, and Maple Ridge.
19: Building AI data centers is big money, and new data from the U.S. Census Bureau shows that U.S. spending last year on data centers topped $50 billion, and they now account for nearly 2.5% of all new U.S. construction activity. Meantime, Jensen Huang, CEO of AI chipmaker NVIDIA, is predicting that the chipmaker and AI networking company Marvell Technology will be the next tech company to be valued at $1 trillion. Well, right now, it's valued at about a quarter of that, well, $250 billion. A shell company linked to Elon Musk called WIT Tech has acquired at least six parcels of land outside Houston, totaling more than 6,000 acres. And it's believed to be the place where Elon Musk will build his planned Terafab computer chip plant to support the AI and robotics projects across all his businesses, including Tesla, SpaceX, and XAI. Tom Busby, Bloomberg Radio.
20: Macy's says it is seeing plus-size clothing sales dip. That's as GLP-1 drugs shrink shopper size. Overall, Macy's says business is good, and it's boosting its forecast for the year. Bookings for all-inclusive resorts are surging this year as travelers seek relief from economic anxiety and the appeal of a fixed-cost vacation where they don't have to think of the price while they're actually on vacation. Denise Pellegrini, Bloomberg Radio.
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3: And a quick look at a couple of temperatures. The hottest spot in Canada at the moment, it's Melita, Manitoba. 27 degrees there right now. The coldest spot, -5 at Resolute Airport in Nunavut. Elsewhere, it's 14 degrees here in Vancouver. 11 in Calgary, 21 in Toronto.
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3: Hello, I'm Renee Renard. Here's what's making news right now. We are waiting to see if anyone was killed in a shooting at a festival in Ohio today. A Kamloops First Nation appears to be anticipating a clash between protesters and the leader of a new political party in BC as the party gets ready to hold a town hall tomorrow. A mediator, often referred to as a miracle worker, is on board to get a deal done for BC 911 call takers who are poised to take strike action. And an effort to raise money for cancer ends in a sunken boat off the coast of Newfoundland.
0: Who's going to be the hero in Game 3 of the Stanley Cup Final? The Hurricanes and Golden Knights tied at 4 in overtime right now. Sports at 15.
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12: From the 660 News Traffic Center, I'm Rob Priest. Starting in the southeast on Anderson Road up by Bonaventura Drive, due to ongoing roadway improvements, the right lanes in all four directions will be closed off with speeds reduced to 50 kilometers, and this will last until June 15th. But elsewhere in the city in the southeast, on McLeod Trail up by Shaughnessy Boulevard and Midlake Boulevard, due to ongoing roadway pavement and milling work, the northbound two left lanes are going to be closed off with speeds reduced to 250 kilometers here as well, and this will last until June 11th. Finishing things off in the city in the northwest on 10th Street up by Memorial Drive, due to ongoing concrete rehab and pavement work, the right lanes are going to be closed off, and this will last until June 30th. But if you see a problem, give us a call at 403-291-0066. Right now, it is a low of 5 with a 30% chance of showers. Later on, it'll get up to a 60% chance of showers at 14 degrees. And Monday is going to start our week off at 19 with some sunshine. More traffic and weather in 10 minutes.
23: 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Developing story.
3: A shooting near a community festival in Toledo, Ohio has wounded at least 12 people. The Toledo Police Department says the shooting happened near the Old West End Festival, an annual gathering of live music and home tours in a historic district of the city. This is what it sounded like when 911 calls started coming in.
1: For those monitoring crews, it sounds as if there's going to be multiple people shot.
3: George Krall is the city's director of public safety.
2: I am imploring my fellow Toledoans to look through your cell phone video and reach out to TPD and help them catch the people who did this.
3: The police department says an active search is underway for those responsible. Toledo Deputy Police Chief Joe Heffernan says two of the wounded are in critical condition. While it has yet to find a venue, a Kamloops First Nation is drawing attention to a town hall that may attract protesters. The Tecumloops Wet'suwet'en First Nation has issued a press release to say the UN Declaration of the Rights of Indigenous Peoples does not create new rights but affirms inherent rights. This is members and supporters of the 1BC political party prepare to host a town hall in Kamloops tomorrow. It's led by Dallas Brody, who is perhaps best known for making disparaging remarks about residential schools, which is why she got kicked out of the BC Conservative Party. The Kamloops First Nation goes on to say residential school denialism is harmful for communities and relationships. The town hall was to have taken place in a city-owned space until the city rescinded its permission. BC's Labor Minister has appointed Vince Reddy as a special mediator to work with the union representing 911 workers and management to come up with an agreement. The two sides and Reddy have been given 10 days. Minister Jennifer Whiteside says Reddy has the power to issue binding recommendations if there's no settlement after that. QP Local 8911 served strike notice yesterday. Around 700 workers are affected. Negotiations between the union and ECOM began last November. The Canadian Coast Guard has rescued a sailor who was trying to set a world record in a cancer fundraiser.
4: The Coast Guard says it rescued the sailor off Eastern Newfoundland Friday. They brought the sailor safely to shore, but the 1.2-meter vessel, called the Big Sea Atlantic Challenge, was abandoned. The Big Sea Atlantic Challenge website says the sailor was trying to set the world record for the shortest boat to cross the Atlantic Ocean. The effort was to raise money for cancer research. Jason White, The Canadian Press.
3: Toronto health officials are investigating a mumps outbreak at a downtown workplace, but say the risk of spread to the public is low. Toronto Public Health says there were 4 confirmed cases yesterday associated with a building that houses an Ontario government services office. The health agency says exposure was limited to head office roles with no direct interaction with the public. Toronto Public Health says the risk of broader community spread is low and it's following up with identifiable contacts. A dream trip to Glacier National Park in Montana has turned into a nightmare for a California man. Daniel Craigo survived an attack by a grizzly bear after he encountered the animal on a hike. He says he did everything he thought was right to fend it off.
5: Did as you're told, alert the bear so you don't catch them by surprise. I said, hey bear, and as soon as it looked right up at me, it charged at me.
3: He says the bear then locked onto his arm and dragged him for more than 20 feet before letting go and running off, leaving him with serious injuries. Several hikers came to his aid. One, fortunately, was a doctor who applied a tourniquet to slow the bleeding before he was taken to a hospital. Pope Leo continues to spread his message of peace, unity, and human dignity. Today he brought that message to Spain. He is there for a week-long visit. ABC's Marcus Moore is in Madrid, where the pontiff appears to be meeting with very large and receptive crowds.
6: Thousands lining the streets to Spain to welcome Pope Leo XIV. Local authorities in Madrid saying more than 500,000 gathered for this event in the city center.
7: Being able to see him here in our city is special.
6: The Vatican says young people are part of a growing number of new Catholic followers. And Leo acknowledging he's competing for the spotlight in Madrid, where music megastar Bad Bunny is performing this weekend. There's talk of the two possibly meeting.
3: The American pontiff traveled to Spain dozens of times as a priest, but this is the first visit here by a pope in 15 years.
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8: The first on-scene report of the D-Day invasion broadcast is still famous, using a now primitive film sound recorder.
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8: ABC's George Hicks. From the USS Ancon off the French coast.
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8: With Navy men shooting down a German plane.
25: 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Here we go, they got one.
8: Carried on all networks in the BBC. Chuck Sievertson, ABC News.
3: Our station was on air on D-Day. 1130's Jim Benny reports we weren't an all-news radio station then, but we had plenty of invasion coverage.
26: We had just hired a man named Sam Ross to be our news director, and his mandate was to give up-to-the-minute war coverage. There were no voice reports like you hear today on the station. Instead, we had a team of news writers working with wire service copy, as well as material from the Sun and Province, with Ross as the main anchor. The anchors read all the stories for 15 minutes straight. The station took out a newspaper ad on D-Day, bragging it had the first flash on the invasion, which would have been late in the evening on June 5th, and the first story of Canada's part in the invasion.
3: There were hourly morning newscasts that day, something unusual for local radio back then. Stressing the importance of intergenerational connection, student volunteers from UBC and residents of the Westbrook Retirement Community in Vancouver have been meeting weekly. 1130's Sydney Parker has more on an initiative called Bridging Generations.
27: Since 2024, the UBC Medic Foundation's program provides an opportunity for residents and medical students to form meaningful connections. Mayanna Fontanelli works at the retirement community.
28: These are past and current UBC students, and a lot of our residents are UBC alumni or UBC retired faculty. So I feel like there's an extra layer of connection there that reminds them of their years at UBC at some level.
27: Activities include table tennis, puzzles, and bingo, along with conversations that reveal stories, laughter, and lived experiences. For residents like Derek Carr, these visits help renew social connections, spark new friendships, and bring renewed energy.
29: Made an interesting connection quite unexpectedly with one of the students who was taking course at UBC in Spanish, which is what I used to teach there.
27: The experience offers valuable insight that helps shape students' understanding outside of the classroom and helps them learn the importance of listening, empathy, and building personal connections. The program serves as a powerful reminder of how intergenerational connections enrich lives. I'm Sydney Parker.
3: A woman who first enrolled at the University of Calgary 51 years ago is set to graduate next week.
30: There's a long time coming, and then there's Joyce Arnold's incredible journey to get her back. Bachelor's degree. It took more than five decades and it was no easy feat.
31: I took a few courses in the 70s to see what I'd like.
30: She landed a long career at ATB Financial, married and raised a family, but never gave up on getting her education. When she retired, she returned to her studies, but it wasn't smooth sailing to catch up where she left off. Struggling with health issues, the 74-year-old says she was the oldest in her class by a long shot, and that came with its own challenges too.
31: Some of the students befriended me, but for the most part, ageism is alive and well.
30: Arnold says her professors were amazing.
31: I finally did it.
30: I'm Nadia Mohara.
3: It is 10 minutes after the hour. Coming up in 60 seconds, traffic and weather together. You're listening to News Radio.
32: 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Sing along to the hits. Throw your hands in the air. Do you stick around for the encore or dash to the next show? It's the greatest music festival in the West. 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Calgary Stampede, July 2nd through 12th.
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0: of a priest. Starting in the northwest on Shakopee Trail up by Kinkora Gate, due to ongoing construction work, the southbound right lane is going to be closed with speeds reduced to 250 kilometers, and this will last until June 25th. But elsewhere in the southwest on Bow Trail up by Crowchild Trail, due to an ongoing water main emergency, the eastbound two right lanes are going to be closed with speeds reduced to 50 kilometers, and this will last until June 8th. Finishing things off in the city in the southeast on Bannister Road up by Shawnee Drive, due to ongoing bridge rehab, the eastbound right lane is going to be closed, and this will last until August 18th. But if you see a problem, give us a call at 403-291-0066. And now it is time for the forecast from Environment Canada. Right now, it is a low of 5 with a 30% chance of showers. Later on, that'll get up to a 60% chance at 14 degrees. Monday is going to start our weekend off at 19 with some sun, and Tuesday is going to look much of the same with even more sunshine. More traffic and weather in 10 minutes.
1: Are embracing wearing earplugs at concerts. It's not to block out the music, but to turn the volume down and protect their ears for many more shows to come. To overcome the appearance of being a killjoy, there are fashion-forward options with attached earrings and bling that blends the plugs more seamlessly with concert attire. Experts say it takes a combination of loud noise and time to damage your ears, which can lead to longer-term problems like tinnitus and hearing loss. The Amazing Digital Circus has become the latest YouTube hit to land on cinema screens.
0: Indie web animation company Glitch and show creator Cooper Smith Goodwin has made a splash at the theaters with the finale of the hit YouTube series The Amazing Digital Circus as an hour-long last act presentation. As this was a definite departure from your average theater experience, I wanted to see how fans of the series reacted to the film viewing.
2: It felt very relatable. It was different from the rest of the episodes. They were very chaotic and like fun more feeling, and this felt very relatable and like wholesome.
3: Different than watching a normal movie. It was still sitting in the theater for an hour and a half watching a movie.
0: And you can watch the finale of The Amazing Digital Circus in theaters now, or you'll have to wait to watch it for free on YouTube on June 19th. I'm Rob Priest.
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1: Hello, I'm Renee Bernard. Here's what's making news right now. A dozen people are injured after shots rang out at a street festival in Ohio this afternoon. A town hall set to be hosted by a controversial BC MLA in Kamloops has prompted a local First Nation to issue a statement. And after sports, a look at how street festivals across the country are dealing with rising costs, increased security needs, and the FIFA World Cup. And from Sportsnet Radio, here's Adam Dunphy.
9: It remains 4-4 after one overtime period between the Hurricanes and Golden Knights in Game 3 of the Stanley Cup Final. Thanks in large part to a Mitch Marner hat trick, Vegas had a 4-0 lead in this one after two periods, but the Hurricanes stormed back with 4 goals in the third, including a Stanley Cup Final record 3 in 39 seconds to even things up. Whichever team gets the next goal will take a 2-1 series lead. Teams that take a 2-1 series lead in the final have gone on to win the Cup 46 of 57 times. You can watch this one on Sportsnet and CBC. The Blue Jays picked up a 6-4 win over the Orioles. The Mariners snapped their 2-game losing streak by shutting out the Tigers 4-0. Seattle has now won 9 of their last 11. And the Tri-City Dust Devils beat the Vancouver Canadiens 8-3. Lightning goaltender Andrei Vasilevskiy has won the Vezina Trophy for the second time in his career. Vasilevsky led the NHL this season with 39 wins. And in the CFL, the Elks opened up their regular season with a 29-21 win over the Red Blacks. Lions get their regular season underway a week today in Regina. From the Sports Center, I'm Adam Dunphy.
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1: Welcome back. I'm Renee Bernard. Iran has launched ballistic missiles towards Kuwait and Bahrain following U.S. strikes on Iranian military sites.
14: U.S. Central Command launching a series of attacks onto Iranian coastal military targets Saturday in response to what it says was an immediate threat against the region's maritime traffic. Overnight, Iran sent four one-way drones into the Strait of Hormuz. All were intercepted by U.S. forces, who then launched retaliatory strikes in an effort to, quote, defend against further Iranian attacks. Hours later, however, more Iranian missiles made their way across the Middle East. Kuwait and Bahrain reporting a total of 10 ballistic missiles entering their airspaces. None of the projectiles reached their intended targets, Iranian state media reading a statement from the Iranian Foreign Ministry in response to the U.S. strikes.
15: The Foreign Ministry has called on the United Nations Security Council and other international institutions to respond immediately and effectively to the ceasefire violation and the illegal action by the White House.
14: The back-and-forth strikes marking a new level of complications when it comes to the ongoing fragile peace talks.
16: God willing, they will reach an agreement. War is not a good thing for our country. Its negative consequences are enormous, especially for ordinary people.
14: Tehran residents say they hope the two sides can reach an agreement soon as the economic effects of the war are taking their toll.
17: Carling Donahue, City News.
1: U.S. female Navy officers say they fear a career cap after U.S. Defense Secretary Pete Hegseth announced he's cutting women from a promotions list.
18: Several female Navy officers say they see Defense Secretary Pete Hegseth's recent intervention in a promotions list as a sign their careers now have a ceiling. The Navy had selected 31 sailors to promote from the rank of captain to one-star admiral. But Hegseth cut nine people, including all three women, from the list. That's according to a defense official who spoke on condition of anonymity. The Associated Press spoke with eight female Navy officers. They say they now worry for the future generation of female military leaders. The more junior officers say if they rose too far in the ranks, their careers could become politicized. I'm Julie Walker.
1: Traffic and weather are...
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0: From the 660 News Traffic Center, I'm Rob Priest. Starting in the southeast on Anderson Road up by Bonaventura Drive, due to ongoing roadway improvements, the right lanes in all four directions will be closed off with speeds reduced to 50 kilometers, and this will last until June 15th. But elsewhere in the city in the southeast, on McLeod Trail up by Shaughnessy Boulevard and Midlake Boulevard, due to ongoing roadway pavement and milling work, the northbound two left lanes are going to be closed off with speeds reduced to 250 kilometers here as well, and this will last until June 11th. Finishing things off in the city in the northwest on 10th Street up by Memorial Drive, due to ongoing concrete rehab and pavement work, the right lanes are going to be closed off, and this will last until June 30th. But if you see a problem, give us a call at 403-291-0066. Right now, it is a low of 5 with a 30% chance of showers. Later on, it'll get up to a 60% chance of showers at 14 degrees. And Monday is going to start our week off at 19 with some sunshine. More traffic and weather in 10 minutes.
1: I'm Renee Bernard. London, Ontario has marked the 5-year anniversary of a hate-motivated attack that killed 4 members of a Muslim family. A driver hit a father, mother, daughter, and a grandmother with his truck while they were out for a walk in a London neighborhood. The couple's son, who was 9 years old at the time, survived. The anniversary comes as a national Muslim organization urges Ottawa to follow through on recommendations to address Islamophobia. The FIFA World Cup and the deadly Lapu Lapu car attack in Vancouver are both having an impact on city festivals this year. While both Calgary and Vancouver were about to lose their annual fireworks nights, both events have been resurrected to some extent, but other festivals haven't been so lucky. Our Afua Ba takes a look at what is happening to a couple of festivals in Toronto this summer.
2: Anna Shabar, the managing director for Due West Fest and the Little Portugal BIA, says some items that they need for the event are in high demand this year because of the FIFA World Cup kicking off in a few days.
3: Just like waste removal, porta potties, fencing, these general supplier things like always go up a little bit year to year. We're lucky that we do have some good relationships with some of those suppliers over the years, and they've helped us out, but others have gone up a bit.
2: Shabar also says a huge chunk of cash is also going towards safety.
3: We did have a lot of people, almost a million people at the festival last year. And so in result, we've had to have more police on site this year, which is almost doubled our police spending line.
2: Last year, City Council increased funding to Toronto festivals by $2.5 million to help with things like safety and security-related costs. It follows the 2025 tragedy in Vancouver when 11 people were killed after a driver plowed through crowds at the Lapu Lapu Day Street Festival.
3: The need for hostile vehicle mitigation units. So those are those bright-colored barricades at the entrances to make sure cars can't go through.
2: Organizers at Taste of North York say it's not just the larger festivals feeling the financial burden.
22: We don't want to get to that point where we need to be bailed out. What systems can be in place? There's so many of us fighting for such very little city funding, and I know the city wants to help as many people as they can. There just aren't the resources.
2: Afia Baugh, City News, Toronto.
1: The state of Tennessee is home to nearly 24 data facilities. More are coming. And now the Nashville Zoo is pushing back against a proposed 69,000 square foot data center being built next door. ABC's Morgan Norwood has more.
23: More than 227,000 people signing the zoo's petition opposing it. But Nashville is not alone. Communities from coast to coast are pushing back against these AI facilities. In Indianapolis, shots fired at a city councilman's home. A note left behind reading, no data centers. And in Utah, entrepreneur Kevin O'Leary admitting he screwed up after residents revolted over his proposed $15 billion project.
1: O'Leary Digital is also proposing to build a 9-gigawatt large-scale data center industrial park that will take up more than 64 square kilometers south of Grand Prairie. Stay tuned. In a half an hour, we take a deep dive into what data centers actually are and why they are so controversial. A judge has tossed out a lawsuit against a performer who backed out of a Kennedy Center performance.
24: Attorneys for musician Chuck Redd say a D.C. Superior Court judge has dismissed a breach of contract lawsuit filed against their client after Redd canceled a Christmas Eve performance at the Kennedy Center. Redd was protesting the adding of President Donald Trump's name to the Kennedy Center, and the lawsuit was tossed out under Washington's anti-SLAPP laws, which are designed to prevent meritless lawsuits intended to silence opposing points of view on matters of public interest. Redd says in an email that he's very pleased with the judge's ruling. Redd's attorneys also argued that their client never signed the contract provided by the Kennedy Center, and so he was not contractually obligated to perform. Donna Warder, Washington.
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8: I'm Mike Apple. There's been a lot of debate whether Canada is in a recession or not. Stats Canada called it a technical recession when it released the Q1 GDP update showing back-to-back negative quarters, but by the slimmest of margins in the first quarter, with GDP shrinking by just a tenth of 1%. And that's really the issue. It's not just about the headlines to determine how to label the economy, with the CD Howe Institute's Business Cycle Council saying it's really still too early to tell. Jeremy Kronick is the president and CEO of the CD Howe Institute.
25: We look at a much broader set of criteria than just whether you have two quarters of negative GDP growth. You know, you want to see that it's pronounced, so the size of it matters, how persistent it is. You want to see how, you know, how long it lasts. Does it cap a lot of sectors, or is it just concentrated or one or two? And this was a pretty small amplitude size decrease over the two quarters. The employment statistics, you know, now this supports the notion that, you know, we got to be careful with it. And to be clear, we didn't say we weren't in a recession. What we said was the data that we have to date, it's too early to make that kind of a call. Certainly, the first quarter was barely negative. And if you added those two together, two last quarters together, it would be the smallest recession on record.
8: Now, Friday's job market report pointed to a robust rebound for labor market growth in May, a positive sign for the second quarter, with the Bank of Canada set to provide commentary when it sets policy coming up middle of the week.
25: We have, you know, negative GDP, and then we got a strong jobs report, and we have to see how the war in Iran and oil prices evolved.
8: With your weekend business report, I'm Mike.
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1: We have a few seconds before the headlines. We can look at a couple of temperatures. The hottest spot in Canada at the moment, it's a place called Melita, Manitoba. 26 degrees there right now. Coldest spot, -5 at Resolute Airport in Nunavut. Elsewhere, it is 12 degrees here in Vancouver, 11 in Calgary.
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1: Hello, I'm Renee Bernard. Here's what's making news right now. A beloved festival in Ohio is marred by gunfire. We have an update on how many people have been injured. Alberta's mayors are reacting to news. The province is putting high priority on the construction of a rail system connecting cities. Town hall tomorrow in Kamloops could lead to a protest with a local First Nation trying to set the record straight about the UN Declaration of the Rights of Indigenous Peoples.
32: There's tenacity, and then there's Calgarian Joyce Arnold. 5 decades after she began her university studies, she's set to get her bachelor's degree.
8: Shay Theodore is the overtime hero for Vegas as they win a wild Game 3. Sports at 45.
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0: From the 660 News Traffic Center, I'm Rob Priest. Starting in the southeast on Anderson Road up by Bonaventura Drive, due to ongoing roadway improvements, the right lanes in all four directions will be closed off with speeds reduced to 50 kilometers, and this will last until June 15th. But elsewhere in the city in the southeast, on McLeod Trail up by Shaughnessy Boulevard and Midlake Boulevard, due to ongoing roadway pavement and milling work, the northbound two left lanes are going to be closed off with speeds reduced to 250 kilometers here as well, and this will last until June 11th. Finishing things off in the city in the northwest on 10th Street up by Memorial Drive, due to ongoing concrete rehab and pavement work, the right lanes are going to be closed off, and this will last until June 30th. But if you see a problem, give us a call at 403-291-0066. Right now, it is a low of 5 with a 30% chance of showers. Later on, it'll get up to a 60% chance of showers at 14 degrees. And Monday is going to start our week off at 19 with some sunshine. More traffic and weather in 10 minutes.
26: 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Developing story.
1: A mass shooting at a beloved Ohio festival has left 12 people with gunshot wounds. The gunfire erupted near the Old West End Fest in Toledo. George Krall is the city's director of public safety and says they are considering canceling the remainder of the festival.
9: We are in discussions with them right now. We are going to talk with the festival leadership, with Toledo Police's leadership, and I'm assuming that decision will be made later on tonight.
1: The suspect is still on the loose, and a massive manhunt is underway at this hour. Toledo has been celebrating its history with the two-day festival for more than 50 years. The mayors of Calgary and Edmonton are on the same track when it comes to the province's new passenger rail plan. Calgary Jeremy Farkas says he's thrilled to see a passenger rail system nearing reality in Alberta after years and years of talk. Edmonton's Andrew Knox is having a train to the airport would be transformative for the province's capital. Among the plans released yesterday, the province says building a high-speed rail line between the two major cities and a train connecting Calgary to Banff will be priorities and should be operational within 30 years. A public discussion that may attract protesters is also being highlighted by a Kamloops First Nation. A town hall is scheduled to be held in Kamloops tomorrow, hosted by the new political party called 1BC. Its leader, Dallas Brody, is promoting her party's controversial platform, which includes, quote, defunding the reconciliation industry. In fact, there is a recall effort underway to remove her as MLA of Vancouver Quelchena. Several previous town halls hosted by her party have drawn protesters and even forced police to shut down an appearance at UBC earlier this year. The Tecumloop Shwetmek First Nation has issued a news release to say conversations about land and governance must not cause further harm. The venue of the town hall is still unclear. The city of Kamloops has revoked its permission to use a civic-owned space. Job action has yet to begin, and already BC's Labour Minister has appointed a veteran mediator to turn down the heat in talks involving the province's 911 call takers. As Canadian Press reporter Jason White explains, the special mediator's work has already begun.
10: BC Labour Minister Jennifer Whiteside has appointed Vince Reddy to try to bring the two sides together. He has up to 10 days to iron out a deal. If the employer and union can't agree in that time, then Reddy has the ability to issue binding recommendations on any outstanding issues.
1: The employer says it put forward what it calls a competitive offer, but the union says negotiations have failed to address staffing and other challenges faced by emergency call takers. Former Foreign Affairs Minister wants Ottawa to staff up its embassies in Europe to follow through on the series of agreements it has signed with Brussels. Stéphane Dion says the government's ambitious plans for partnering with the continent could fall flat if there are not clear deadlines and specific point people held accountable for each agreement. Dion has also pushed back on the idea of Canada joining the European Union. He says joining the EU would mean giving up sovereignty. Astronauts on board the International Space Station have been given the all clear after being told to prepare for an emergency evacuation. ABC's Andrew Dimbert has more.
11: The order came after Russian cosmonauts aboard the station were beginning preparations for more extensive repairs inside a service module where cracks and small air leaks have been detected on and off since 2019. NASA says Russian engineers recently noted an increase, though, in the previous leak rate and identified new areas of concern. So the plan repair work would have included cutting into a bracket to access that possible leak source, a step NASA said carried elevated risk to the structure.
1: The crew left the capsule and returned to regular operations after repair work was paused. Overseas now, residents of St. Petersburg were told not to leave their homes after a large-scale Ukrainian drone attack targeted Russia's second-largest city this morning. It's the second drone attack on the city in as many days. ABC's Ian Pannell has more.
2: Part of the reason that we're seeing the Ukrainians target St. Petersburg is because Russia has been holding its annual forum there. It's kind of Russia's answer to the Davos Financial Summit that takes place every year. It was originally designed to attract investors, attract businessmen, attract politicians from around the world. But of course, because of the war with Ukraine, it has shrunk in size.
1: More than 140 drones were shot down over the surrounding Leningrad region.
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3: This is D-Day. We shall now bring music for the Allied invasion forces.
1: News 11:30 was on the air in Vancouver with Invasion News. Our Jim Benny reports the competition was a little bit different in 1944.
12: Besides CKWX, Vancouver only had three other radio stations at the time. But in our case, not only did we have a broadcast wire service, the same one we have today, by the way, we had arrangements with the Sun and Province to use their stories. The Province had a reporter who went on the air twice a day. They were kind of self-contained. Our news director was a guy named Sam Ross, who read 15-minute newscasts that day. No reporters, just him for 15 minutes. What's a shame is these broadcasts could have been recorded on transcription discs for posterity, but if that happened, nobody knows where they are today.
1: In addition to newscasts, the station quickly put together a half-hour special called The Story of the Invasion, a dramatized version of the landing. It aired that evening. Student volunteers from UBC and residents of Seasons Westbrook Village Retirement Community in Vancouver spend an afternoon together each week as part of a program called Bridging Generations.
13: Over the past 2 years, the UBC Medic Foundations program has been an opportunity for medical students and retired residents to form meaningful connections. Mayanna Fontanelli works for the retirement community.
14: We've had positive feedback from the residents and volunteers as well. For the first time, they're coming to volunteer with us over the summer. So it's amazing to see young adults wanting to spend their summer volunteering. And we hope to continue this partnership for a very long time.
13: Participants have conversations that bring out stories, laughter, and lived experiences while playing games like table tennis, puzzles, and bingo. The experience gives valuable insights that help shape students' understanding and perspectives outside of the classroom, like the importance of listening, empathy, and building personal connections. For residents like Derek Carr, these visits bring renewed energy, spark new friendships, and help renew social connections.
15: Since I retired, I haven't been doing that, but this, you know, sort of brings me back again.
13: The program is a powerful reminder of how intergenerational connections can enrich lives. I'm Sydney Parker.
1: If you've ever thought it's too late to pursue a goal, this 74-year-old Calgarian has a lesson for you.
16: Joyce Arnold always loved learning, and she never gave up on getting a university degree. It's just that life got in the way. She began her studies at UCalgary back in the 1970s, but then she married, raised a family, and found a career, putting it all on the back burner. When Arnold retired, she was back, taking advantage of a tuition-free UCalgary program for seniors. There was a sharp learning curve.
17: Some of the programs at university, like creating graphs, and PowerPoint, I'd never had to do, so that was a challenge.
16: She was determined to get her degree, and she did. As for a major celebration after Monday's grad ceremony, she doesn't need much.
17: You know, to me, it's enough just to walk the stage.
16: I'm Nadia Muharib.
1: And one of Canada's best-known bears, affectionately known as the Boss, managed to rip off his collar within a week. Parks Canada says wildlife specialists captured the Boss and two other male grizzlies last month using a culvert trap as part of a program to better track these bears in Rocky Mountain National Parks. It is collaring grizzlies in the area to better understand habitat security and how the animals are using the landscape. It's unclear if there are plans to recapture and collar the Boss, who has fathered about three-quarters of the cubs in the Banff area. It is 40 minutes after the hour. Coming up in 60 seconds, traffic and weather together. 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

0: Ongoing bridge rehab, the eastbound right lane is going to be closed, and this will last until August 18th. But if you see a problem, give us a call at 403-291-0066. And now it is time for the forecast from Environment Canada. Right now it is a low of 5 with a 30% chance of showers. Later on, that'll get up to a 60% chance at 14 degrees. Monday is going to start our weekend off at 19 with some sun, and Tuesday is going to look much of the same with even more sunshine. More traffic and weather in 10 minutes.
1: Drawing the attention of some soccer fans ahead of the 2026 FIFA World Cup. The Canadian Street Soccer Association hosted a tournament in Montreal today. Teams from across the country competed, and players were recruited for the next Homeless World Cup in Mexico City, scheduled for next January. The event is an international soccer tournament featuring teams composed of unhoused people, organized by more than 70 organizations. A YouTube channel has broken barriers in theaters.
0: YouTube animation company Glitch and show creator Cooper Smith Goodwin premiered their last act hour-long finale of the hit YouTube series The Amazing Digital Circus. I asked those that watched the movie if they thought this could be an opportunity for other content creators outside of typical filmmaking, seeing their work featured on the silver screen.
2: Yes, definitely.
3: 100% my brain. I think it would open a lot of doors, especially like how Markiplier brought out his Iron Lung or the back rooms. There's a lot more talk about these movies.
0: Other examples of YouTuber-made films have had great success thus far with A24's Backrooms, Curry Barker's Obsessions, and the aforementioned Markiplier-directed Iron Lung. The finale of The Amazing Digital Circus will be uploaded for free on YouTube on June 19th, or you can watch it in theaters now. I'm Rob Priest.
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1: Hello, I'm Renee Bernard. Here's what's making news right now. Two people are in critical condition after gunfire erupts near a street festival in Toledo, Ohio this evening. Pope Leo draws 500,000 people to the streets of Madrid. And after sports, wonder what all the fuss is over data centers. We try to answer some questions for you. And from Sportsnet Radio, here's Adam Dunphy.
11: Shea Theodore scored 5:38 into the second overtime period to give the Golden Knights a 5-4 win over the Hurricanes in Game 3 of the Stanley Cup Finals Saturday night. Mitch Marner had a hat trick and an assist in the second period to give the Knights a 4-0 lead after 40 minutes. But the Hurricanes stormed back with 4 goals in the third, including 3 in the span of 39 seconds, which is a Stanley Cup final record to even things up. Game 4 goes Tuesday in Vegas. The Blue Jays picked up a 6-4 win over the Orioles. The Mariners snapped their mini two-game losing streak by shutting out the Tigers 4-0. Seattle has now won 9 of their last 11. And the Tri-City Dust Devils got past the Vancouver Canadiens 8-3. Lightning goaltender Andrei Vasilevskiy has won the Vezina Trophy for the second time in his career. Vasilevskiy led the NHL this season with 39 wins. And in the CFL, the Elks opened up their regular season with a 29-21 win over the Red Blacks. Lions open their regular season next Saturday in Regina. From the Sports Center, I'm Adam Dunphy.
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2: Welcome back. I'm Renee Bernard. The United Nations says escalating violence across the Democratic Republic of the Congo is posing a challenge when it comes to combating the Ebola outbreak.
3: In the Democratic Republic of the Congo, villagers mourn the loss of their family and friends following a deadly attack from one of the country's armed rebel groups. According to the Congolese army, at least 16 people were murdered in the attack, which saw the rebels split into three groups and target different neighborhoods simultaneously. To the south in the Kivu province, health officials are reporting an attack on an Ebola burial team. Outbreak workers say they were forced to abandon the coffin of an infected patient. United Nations officials warning that escalating violence in the DRC is hampering efforts to contain the disease and reach affected communities. Despite the insecurity, aid groups continue their work on the ground. Earlier this week, the African CDC and the World Health Organization also launched a six-month, $518 million preparedness and response plan. The WHO Director General says in his experience, success in combating Ebola depends on how well certain vital elements work together.
4: Emergency coordination, surveillance, laboratory testing, infection prevention and control, clinical care, and community engagement.
3: Last weekend, the WHO warned that the spread of Ebola was outpacing response efforts. That tone has now slightly shifted, with experts saying health workers are slowly catching up.
5: Carling Donahue, City News.
2: Australia has seen its third fatal shark attack in 4 weeks.
6: A shark attack in Australia kills a spearfisher Saturday. It's the country's third fatal shark attack in 4 weeks. Police say the 35-year-old was spearfishing with family in Western Australia. Authorities suspect a 15-foot white shark was responsible. This spate of fatalities is unusual in a country that averages just under three shark deaths a year. On May 24th, a spearfisher was attacked on the Great Barrier Reef. A week earlier, a 13-foot white shark fatally mauled another spearfisher. In January, a 12-year-old boy died after he was mauled by a bull shark in Sydney Harbor. I'm Julie Walker.
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14: From the 660 News Traffic Center, I'm Rob Priest. Starting in the southeast on Anderson Road up by Bonaventura Drive, due to ongoing roadway improvements, the right lanes in all four directions will be closed off with speeds reduced to 50 kilometers, and this will last until June 15th. But elsewhere in the city in the southeast, on McLeod Trail up by Shaughnessy Boulevard and Midlake Boulevard, due to ongoing roadway pavement and milling work, the northbound two left lanes are going to be closed off with speeds reduced to 250 kilometers here as well, and this will last until June 11th. Finishing things off in the city in the northwest on 10th Street up by Memorial Drive, due to ongoing concrete rehab and pavement work, the right lanes are going to be closed off, and this will last until June 30th. But if you see a problem, give us a call at 403-291-0066. Right now, it is a low of 5 with a 30% chance of showers. Later on, it'll get up to a 60% chance of showers at 14 degrees. And Monday is going to start our week off at 19 with some sunshine. More traffic and weather in 10 minutes.
2: You've noticed that data centers are having a moment in Canada right now. You wouldn't be the only one. Ottawa is looking to maintain a sovereign digital footprint amid the current AI rush, while protesters in places like Vancouver are saying Canada shouldn't be a data center guinea pig. In this edition of the Big Story podcast, host Maria Castain speaks to Xion Gua, assistant professor at the Faculty of Information at the University of Toronto. She begins by asking him what data centers are.
15: A data center is essentially a large warehouse or sometimes a set of large warehouses across a huge physical footprint that houses all manner of things related to the physical needs of AI. So things like computers, servers, chips. But I have to say, it's a lot more than that because it's not just a computer infrastructure project. It's also an energy project and a construction project and many things taken together.
16: Take us through that. What does that mean exactly?
15: Yeah, absolutely. So whenever you have so many computers and servers and chips all co-located in one geographical space, you have tremendous energy needs. So all of those systems require electricity to run, and it places a huge load on the energy grid. So it's not just a simple matter of constructing a warehouse and putting a bunch of computers and servers in the warehouse, but you actually have to set up the energy infrastructure to run the needs of that particular warehouse, because the amount of electricity needs is insane. And the other thing I'll point out is that every single computer or server generates heat. So there's a lot of heat being generated. And so there are cooling needs as well, which is another kind of energy need.
16: These are very needy centers. Very, very needy. That's what I'm hearing.
15: Yeah, absolutely.
16: So Canada is currently home to more than 300 data centers, with the most being here in Ontario. I'm curious to know what factors determine that, like, a particular province or location is best fit to house a data center or a collection of data centers.
15: Now, this is a really interesting question, because this is where you will often find a little bit of a divergence between what the government or private industry will say versus what they actually do. So if you look at a lot of the public press releases from the federal government in terms of why Canada is set up uniquely well for the construction and maintenance of data centers so we can do things like sovereign AI and sovereign compute, the narrative is always things like, number one, in general, Canada is a pretty cool country in terms of climate. So the heat generation needs that I talked about, maybe we, you know, if we put data centers in the great northern expanses of our beautiful country, then we don't have that many cooling needs because the climate will take care of it. And of course, in the great northern expanses, there's a lot of geographical land that's basically lying empty. So we could construct large warehouses and that would be wonderful. However, if you look at where data centers are actually being constructed, they're almost always constructed around existing dense geographical locations in Canada. So the GTA, the GVA, parts of Calgary and Edmonton, everything is around a densely populated urban area. And the reason is, those are the areas that already have energy infrastructure as well as fiber internet connectivity.
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22: I'm Mike Apple. There's been a lot of debate whether Canada is in a recession or not. Stats Canada called it a technical recession when it released the Q1 GDP update showing back-to-back negative quarters, but by the slimmest of margins in the first quarter with GDP shrinking by just a tenth of 1%. And that's really the issue. It's not just about the headlines to determine how to label the economy, with the CD Howe Institute's Business Cycle Council saying it's really still too early to tell. Jeremy Kronick is the president and CEO of the CD Howe Institute.
23: We look at a much broader set of criteria than just whether you have two quarters of negative GDP growth. You know, you want to see that it's pronounced, so the size of it matters, how persistent it is. You want to see how, you know, how long it lasts. Does it cap a lot of sectors, or is it just concentrated or one or two? And this was a pretty small amplitude size decrease over the two quarters. The employment statistics, you know, now this supports the notion that, you know, we got to be careful with it. And to be clear, we didn't say we weren't in a recession. What we said was the data that we have to date, it's too early to make that kind of a call. Certainly, the first quarter was barely negative. And if you added those two together, two last quarters together, it would be the smallest recession on record.
22: Now, Friday's job market report pointed to a robust rebound for labor market growth in May, a positive sign for the second quarter, with the Bank of Canada set to provide commentary when it sets policy coming up middle of the week.
23: We have, you know, negative GDP, and then we got a strong jobs report, and we have to see how the war in Iran and oil prices evolved.
22: With your weekend business report, I'm Mike.
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2: We have a few seconds before the headlines. Let's look at some temperatures. The hottest spot in Canada at the moment, 26 degrees at Melita in Manitoba. And the coldest spot, -5 at Resolute Airport in Nunavut. It is 12 degrees here in Vancouver, 9 in Calgary.
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2: Hello, I'm Renee Bernard. Here's what's making news right now. We now are getting a better sense of how many people were injured by gunfire at a festival in Ohio earlier today. The Kamloops First Nation is asking for calm and for respect ahead of what could be a town hall surrounded by protesters in that city tomorrow. A veteran mediator has been appointed to contract talks ahead of a strike that could impact how 911 calls are processed in BC. And Pope Leo draws large crowds as he begins his visit to Spain.
30: Golden Knights take a 2-1 lead in the Stanley Cup Final. Sports at 15.
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14: From the 660 News Traffic Center, I'm Rob Priest. Starting in the southeast on Anderson Road up by Bonaventura Drive, due to ongoing roadway improvements, the right lanes in all four directions will be closed off with speeds reduced to 50 kilometers, and this will last until June 15th. But elsewhere in the city in the southeast, on McLeod Trail up by Shaughnessy Boulevard and Midlake Boulevard, due to ongoing roadway pavement and milling work, the northbound two left lanes are going to be closed off with speeds reduced to 250 kilometers here as well, and this will last until June 11th. Finishing things off in the city in the northwest on 10th Street up by Memorial Drive, due to ongoing concrete rehab and pavement work, the right lanes are going to be closed off, and this will last until June 30th. But if you see a problem, give us a call at 403-291-0066. Right now, it is a low of 5 with a 30% chance of showers. Later on, it'll get up to a 60% chance of showers at 14 degrees. And Monday is going to start our week off at 19 with some sunshine. More traffic and weather in 10 minutes.
28: 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Developing story.
2: A mass shooting at a beloved Ohio festival tonight has left at least 12 people with gunshot wounds. Hundreds of people were in attendance at the Old West End Fest in Toledo when gunfire rang out nearby, sending people running for cover. The victims range in age from 14 to 61. Calls started coming in requesting additional officers and first responders to assist the ones who were already on scene. Toledo's Fire Chief Allison Armstrong explains her teams followed protocol.
0: Fire and EMS crews responded immediately. They went into the scene once it was secured by Toledo police, began treating, triaging, and then working on plans to transport those patients.
2: We're told two victims are in critical condition. The suspect is still on the loose and a massive manhunt is underway at this hour. Toledo has been celebrating its history with a two-day festival for more than 50 years. It appears the mayors of Calgary and Edmonton are on board with the province's plans to build a high-speed rail line between the two cities. Yesterday, not only did the province promise a rail line linking the municipalities, but trains to the city's airports and also a train to Banff. The government wants the projects done within 30 years. Edmonton Mayor Andrew Knack says having a train to the airport would be transformative for the province's capital. Calgary's Jeremy Farkas says he's thrilled to see a passenger rail system nearing reality in Alberta after years and years of talk. In the lead up to a town hall being held in Kamloops tomorrow by a new political party called One BC, a local First Nation is stressing that conversations about land and governance must be approached with care. One BC, led by former BC Conservative Dallas Brody, says it will be discussing its platform, the state of the UN Declaration of the Rights of Indigenous Peoples, and defending private property. The Tecumloop Swift Neck First Nation stresses in a news release that UNDRIP is a framework for both Indigenous and non-Indigenous people to collaborate on advancing reconciliation. Town halls held by One BC have been fraught affairs in the recent past. One at UBC in January led to police escorting members of the party off campus when police said it became clear safety was at risk. The party wants to repeal the Indian Act, among other things. Tomorrow's town hall has no replacement venue, as the city of Kamloops rescinded its prior consent to use a city-owned space. BC's Labour Minister has appointed veteran mediator Vince Reddy to settle the province's dispute with its 911 call takers. Canadian Press reporter Jason White explains Reddy is facing a deadline.
1: BC Labour Minister Jennifer Whiteside says Reddy's work will last up to 10 days. If a settlement can't be reached that time, then Reddy has the power to issue binding recommendations on any issues where the employer and the union still don't agree.
2: The union issued 72-hour strike notice yesterday, but 911 services wouldn't be interrupted as emergency dispatchers are essential services. Toronto health officials are investigating a mumps outbreak at a workplace in a downtown building.
3: Toronto Public Health says there were 4 confirmed cases as of Friday associated with a workplace on 777 Bay Street. The address is the location of a Service Ontario office, and the health agency says exposure was limited to head office roles with no direct interaction with the public. Toronto Public Health says it's following up with identifiable contacts. Mumps causes swelling of the neck or cheeks and can also include fever, headache, and other symptoms. Brenda Molina Navidad, The Canadian Press, Toronto.
2: A dream trip to Glacier National Park in Montana has turned into a nightmare for a California man. Daniel Crago survived an attack by a grizzly bear. After he encountered the animal on a hike, he says the bear locked onto his arm, dragged him more than 20 feet before letting go and running off, leaving him with serious injuries, but with a new outlook.
4: A new perspective on what's important, whatever else is going on in life. I'm alive.
2: Several hikers came to his aid. One, fortunately, was a doctor who applied a tourniquet to slow the bleeding before he was airlifted to a hospital. We are learning how a stowaway on a United Airlines flight managed to get past gate agents last month. ABC's Jacqueline Lee tells us how the 25-year-old was caught.
5: His boarding pass appearing to be a forgery. Police allege he approaches a gate and tries twice to scan a fake boarding pass, but fails. More than an hour later, he allegedly approaches another gate, walks past busy United gate agents, and boards the flight. The charging documents say he allegedly hid in the plane's restroom as a taxi to the runway and wasn't detected until a passenger notified the crew. Once the crew realized he wasn't booked on the flight, the plane returned to the gate.
2: The man, identified as Abdul Rahman Oriyami, is now facing a felony charge. Pope Leo continues to spread his message of peace, unity, and human dignity. Today, he brought that message to Spain. He is there for a week-long visit. ABC's Marcus Moore is in Madrid, where the pontiff appears to be meeting with very large and receptive crowds.
6: In his Pope-mobile, Leo XIV surprising crowds with a 6-7 meme trend, using the up-and-down hand gesture. And the first American pope asked to take sides on the upcoming World Cup.
7: I will certainly support the U.S. I don't know how many games I'll be able to see, but,
8: you'll be there watching.
7: Best, yeah.
6: And when Pope Leo was asked for his reaction to the news that his hometown Chicago Bears might consider a move to Indiana, the pope said it's out of his pay grade.
2: Local authorities in Madrid say 500,000 people gathered on city streets as he toured the city in his Pope-mobile.
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2: Today was the anniversary of the D-Day invasion of German-occupied France. Most people heard breaking news on the radio in the wee hours of June the 6th, 1944.
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10: The German news agency Transocean said today in a broadcast that the Allied invasion had begun.
9: That was NBC, where reporter Richard Harkness was skeptical.
11: The Nazis are jittery.
9: CBS analyst George Fielding Elliott.
12: These German reports may be an outright German lie.
9: Less than an hour later, confirmation from London of
13: landing Allied armies this morning on the northern coast of France.
9: U.S. Army Colonel Richard Dupuy. Chuck Sievertson, ABC News.
2: 11:30 News was among the radio stations that brought listeners coverage of D-Day. Our Jim Benny reports the programming was as thorough as possible.
26: This was, of course, an era before satellites and television. Even overseas phone calls weren't practical. However, we did have a wire service called Press News Service, run by the Canadian Press. And CKWX also had arrangements with The Sun and Province, who sponsored some 15-minute news summaries on the station. We didn't put their reporters or writers on the air. This was back in the day when one newscaster read 15 minutes of copy uninterrupted. In addition to the newscast, the station quickly put together a half-hour special called The Story of the Invasion, which is a dramatized version of the landing.
2: If recordings were made of the newscasts, it doesn't appear they have survived. Looking to make new connections and keep their stories alive, medical students from UBC are going out of their way every Sunday to visit the Westbrook Village Retirement Community in Vancouver. Our Sydney Parker has more on what's called the Bridging Generations program.
29: The initiative, started by the UBC Medic Foundation 2 years ago, allows residents and medical students to form meaningful connections through their weekly visits. Mayanna Fontanelli works for the retirement community.
31: Having that intergenerational connection with our residents is very beneficial, especially on the weekend, so they get to decide what activities they feel like doing.
29: Some of the activities include table tennis, puzzles, and bingo, as well as casual conversations that bring out stories, laughter, and lived experiences. The initiative serves as a powerful reminder of the value that intergenerational connection plays in enriching lives. Derek Carr is a resident who participates in the program.
32: For me, it's been interesting sort of reconnecting with students, you know, having spent an entire career as a professor at UBC.
29: For students, the experience offers valuable insights that shape their understanding beyond the classroom and help them recognize the importance of listening, empathy, and building personal connections. I'm Sydney Parker.
2: It is 10 minutes after the hour. Coming up in 60 seconds, traffic and weather together. 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
0: From the 660 News Traffic Center, I'm Rob Priest. Starting in the northwest on Shakopee Trail up by Kinkora Gate, due to ongoing construction work, the southbound right lane is going to be closed, with speeds reduced to 250 kilometers, and this will last until June 25th. But elsewhere in the southwest, on Bow Trail up by Crowchild Trail, due to an ongoing water main emergency, the eastbound two right lanes are going to be closed, with speeds reduced to 50 kilometers, and this will last until June 8th. Finishing things off in the city in the southeast, on Bannister Road up by Shawnee Drive, due to ongoing bridge rehab, the eastbound right lane is going to be closed, and this will last until August 18th. But if you see a problem, give us a call at 403-291-0066. And now it is time for the forecast from Environment Canada. Right now it is a low of 5 with a 30% chance of showers. Later on, that'll get up to a 60% chance at 14 degrees. Monday is going to start our weekend off at 19 with some sun. And Tuesday is going to look much the same with even more sunshine. More traffic and weather in 10 minutes.
2: Artificial intelligence is being used in a pilot project to write police reports on everything from traffic tickets to serious crimes, except murder, in detachments in Alberta and BC. Officers are equipped with body-worn cameras, which record their interactions in the field. AI then converts audio from the footage into written reports, which officers often check for errors. Legal experts warn the program could complicate the court process, though. Criminal defense lawyer Jillian Williamson says AI-generated reports would transform the way facts are verified in a courtroom, but they could make trials longer. Hundreds of protesters gathered today in Zvernik, Albania, to rally against a proposed luxury development linked to Ivanka Trump and her husband, Jared Kushner. The $1.6 billion project is slated to be constructed near a protected landscape. Activists like this woman are worried the landscape and wildlife will be negatively impacted by the development.
11: We have a landscape protected area that will not be anymore the same landscape. That's also the main reason why a landscape protected area is to protect the landscape, which is unique.
2: The government insists the development on the Adriatic coast would be transformational for the former communist nation as it seeks to enter the high-end tourism market and pushes for a European Union membership. Sports is next.
14: Do you, Yahoo? 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Throw your hands in the air. Do you stick around for the encore or dash to the next show? 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Over 100 acts, 4 stages, and 10 days. Do you Yahoo? Yeah, you do. Calgary Stampede, July 2nd through 12th.
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2: Hello, I'm Renee Bernard here, so it's making news right now. A dozen people are injured after shots rang out at a street festival in Ohio this afternoon. A town hall said to be hosted by a controversial BC MLA in Kamloops has prompted a local First Nation to issue a statement. And after sports, a look at how street festivals across the country are dealing with rising costs, increased security needs, and the FIFA World Cup. And from Sportsnet Radio, here is Adam Dunphy.
16: Theodore missed the touchdown. And Shea Theodore says good night.
17: Shea Theodore scored 5:38 into the second OT to give the Golden Knights a 5-4 victory and a 2-1 series lead on the Hurricanes in the Stanley Cup Finals Saturday night. Mitch Marner set a Stanley Cup final record, scoring a hat trick in a 6-minute, 10-second span in the second period, and Vegas led 4-0 after 40. But the Hurricanes would score 4 in the third to send the game to overtime. This was Carolina's first road loss these playoffs. Game four goes Tuesday night in Vegas. The Blue Jays picked up a 6-4 win over the Orioles. The Mariners snapped their mini two-game losing streak by shutting out the Tigers 4-0. Seattle has now won 9 of their last 11. And the Tri-City Dust Devils got past the Vancouver Canadiens 8-3. Lightning goaltender Andre Vasilevsky has won the Vezina Trophy for the second time in his career. Vasilevsky led the NHL this season with 39 wins. And in the CFL, the Elks opened up their regular season with a 29-21 win over the Red Blacks. Lions open their regular season next Saturday in Regina. From the Sports Center, I'm Adam Dunphy.
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2: Welcome back. I'm Renee Bernard. Iran has launched ballistic missiles towards Kuwait and Bahrain following U.S. strikes on Iranian military sites.
4: U.S. Central Command launching a series of attacks onto Iranian coastal military targets Saturday in response to what it says was an immediate threat against the region's maritime traffic. Overnight, Iran sent 4 one-way drones into the Strait of Hormuz. All were intercepted by U.S. forces, who then launched retaliatory strikes in an effort to, quote, defend against further Iranian attacks. Hours later, however, more Iranian missiles made their way across the Middle East. Kuwait and Bahrain reporting a total of 10 ballistic missiles entering their airspaces. None of the projectiles reached their intended targets, Iranian state media reading a statement from the Iranian Foreign Ministry in response to the U.S. strikes.
5: The Foreign Ministry has called on the United Nations Security Council and other international institutions to respond immediately and effectively to the ceasefire violation and the illegal action by the White House.
4: The back and forth strikes marking a new level of complications when it comes to the ongoing fragile peace talks.
7: God willing, they will reach an agreement. War is not a good thing for our country. Its negative consequences are enormous, especially for ordinary people.
4: Tehran residents say they hope the two sides can reach an agreement soon as the economic effects of the war are taking their toll.
8: Carling Donahue, City News.
2: U.S. female Navy officers say they fear a career cap after U.S. Defense Secretary Pete Hegseth announced he's cutting women from a promotions list.
18: Several female Navy officers say they see Defense Secretary Pete Hegseth's recent intervention in a promotions list as a sign their careers now have a ceiling. The Navy had selected 31 sailors to promote from the rank of captain to one-star admiral. But Hegseth cut 9 people, including all 3 women, from the list. That's according to a defense official who spoke on condition of anonymity. The Associated Press spoke with 8 female Navy officers. They say they now worry for the future generation of female military leaders. The more junior officers say if they rose too far in the ranks, their careers could become politicized. I'm Julie Walker.
2: Traffic and weather are next.
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0: From the 660 News Traffic Center, I'm Rob Priest. Starting in the southeast on Anderson Road up by Bonaventura Drive, due to ongoing roadway improvements, the right lanes in all four directions will be closed off with speeds reduced to 50 kilometers, and this will last until June 15th. But elsewhere in the city in the southeast, on McLeod Trail up by Shaughnessy Boulevard and Midlake Boulevard, due to ongoing roadway pavement and milling work, the northbound two left lanes are going to be closed off with speeds over, and this will last until June 11th. Finishing things off in the city in the northwest on 10th Street up by Memorial Drive, due to ongoing concrete rehab and pavement work, the right lanes are going to be closed off, and this will last until June 30th. But if you see a problem, give us a call at 403-29-

0: 1-0-0-6-6. Right now, it is a low of 5 with a 30% chance of showers. Later on, it'll get up to a 60% chance of showers at 14 degrees. And Monday is going to start our week off at 19 with some sunshine. More traffic and weather in 10 minutes.
1: And Ontario has marked the 5-year anniversary of a hate-motivated attack that killed 4 members of a Muslim family. A driver hit a father, mother, daughter, and a grandmother with his truck while they were out for a walk in a London neighborhood. The couple's son, who was 9 years old at the time, survived. The anniversary comes as a national Muslim organization urges Ottawa to follow through on recommendations to address Islamophobia. The FIFA World Cup and the deadly Lapu-Lapu car attack in Vancouver are both having an impact on city festivals this year. While both Calgary and Vancouver were about to lose their annual fireworks nights, both events have been resurrected to some extent, but other festivals haven't been so lucky. Our Afua Abba takes a look at what is happening to a couple of festivals in Toronto this summer.
2: Anna Shabar, the managing director for Due West Fest and the Little Portugal BIA, says some items that they need for the event are in high demand this year because of the FIFA World Cup kicking off in a few days.
3: Just like waste removal, porta potties, fencing, these general supplier things, like always go up a little bit year to year. We're lucky that we do have some good relationships with some of those suppliers over the years, and they've helped us out, but others have gone up a bit.
2: Shabar also says a huge chunk of cash is also going towards safety.
3: We did have a lot of people, almost a million people at the festival last year. And so in result, we've had to have more police on site this year, which has almost doubled our police spending line.
2: Last year, City Council increased funding to Toronto festivals by $2.5 million to help with things like safety and security-related costs. It follows the 2025 tragedy in Vancouver when 11 people were killed after a driver plowed through crowds at the Lapu-Lapu Day Street Festival.
3: The need for hostile vehicle mitigation units. So those are those bright-colored barricades at the entrances to make sure cars can't go through.
2: Organizers at Taste of North York say it's not just the larger festivals feeling the financial burden.
4: We don't want to get to that point where we need to be bailed out. What systems can be in place? There's so many of us fighting for such very little city funding, and I know the city wants to help as many people as they can. There just aren't the resources.
2: Afia Baugh, City News, Toronto.
1: The state of Tennessee is home to nearly 24 data facilities. More are coming. And now the Nashville Zoo is pushing back against a proposed 69,000 square foot data center being built next door. ABC's Morgan Norwood has more.
5: More than 227,000 people signing the zoo's petition opposing it. But Nashville is not alone. Communities from coast to coast are pushing back against these AI facilities. In Indianapolis, shots fired at a city councilman's home. A note left behind reading, no data centers. And in Utah, entrepreneur Kevin O'Leary admitting he screwed up after residents revolted over his proposed $15 billion project.
1: O'Leary Digital is also proposing to build a 9-gigawatt large-scale data center industrial park that will take up more than 64 square kilometers south of Grand Prairie. Stay tuned. In a half an hour, we take a deep dive into what data centers actually are and why they are so controversial. A judge has tossed out a lawsuit against a performer who backed out of a Kennedy Center performance.
6: Attorneys for musician Chuck Redd say a D.C. Superior Court judge has dismissed a breach of contract lawsuit filed against their client after Redd canceled a Christmas Eve performance at the Kennedy Center. Redd was protesting the adding of President Donald Trump's name to the Kennedy Center, and the lawsuit was tossed out under Washington's anti-SLAPP laws, which are designed to prevent meritless lawsuits intended to silence opposing points of view on matters of public interest. Redd says in an email that he's very pleased with the judge's ruling. Redd's attorneys also argued that their client never signed the contract provided by the Kennedy Center, and so he was not contractually obligated to perform. Donna Warder, Washington.
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11: Macy's says it is seeing plus size clothing sales dip. That's as GLP-1 drugs shrink shopper size. Overall, Macy's says business is good and it's boosting its forecast for the year. Bookings for all-inclusive resorts are surging this year as travelers seek relief from economic anxiety and the appeal of a fixed cost vacation where they don't have to think of the price while they're actually on vacation. Official intelligence is getting a boost from the bathroom toilet bowl maker Toto, capitalizing on an unexpected surge in demand from chip gear makers. Toto has expertise in ceramics designed to withstand dirt particles, corrosive materials, and high temps. AI spending is lifting sales of holders that keep silicon wafers in place during chip fabrication and other materials used in chip making as well. Denise Pellegrini, Bloomberg Radio.
1: Mattress maker Sleep Number is said to be laying the groundwork for a potential bankruptcy filing. The company has been bogged down by industry pressure, slowing store traffic, and the sting of tariffs. Shares of Sleep Number have plunged roughly 90% over the last 4 months as its financial health deteriorated. And tech companies announced the most job cuts in May in nearly 2 years as they ramp up spending on artificial intelligence. The tech sector planned to eliminate more than 38,000 positions. That's according to data from outplacement firm Challenger Gray and Christmas. Courtney Dunhoe, Bloomberg.
12: We're Colin and Justin. 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
13: 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Watch Small Town Escapes on June the 10th and the 17th at 8, 7 Central on HGTV.
12: Catch the code word, then enter hgtv.ca/win.
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1: Hello, I'm Renee Bernard. Here's what's making news right now. We are waiting to see if anyone was killed in a shooting at a festival in Ohio today. A Kamloops First Nation appears to be anticipating a clash between protesters and the leader of a new political party as the party gets ready to hold a town hall tomorrow. A mediator, often referred to as a miracle worker, is on board to get a deal done for BC 911 call takers who are poised to take strike action. And an effort to raise money for cancer ends in a sunken boat off the coast of Newfoundland.
18: Shay Theodore is the overtime hero for Vegas as they win a wild Game 3. Sports at 45.
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0: From the 660 News Traffic Center, I'm Rob Priest. Starting in the southeast on Anderson Road up by Bonaventura Drive, due to ongoing roadway improvements, the right lanes in all four directions will be closed off with speeds reduced to 50 kilometers, and this will last until June 15th. But elsewhere in the city in the southeast, on McLeod Trail up by Shaughnessy Boulevard and Midlake Boulevard, due to ongoing roadway pavement and milling work, the northbound two left lanes are going to be closed off with speeds reduced to 250 kilometers here as well, and this will last until June 11th. Finishing things off in the city in the northwest on 10th Street up by Memorial Drive, due to ongoing concrete rehab and pavement work, the right lanes are going to be closed off, and this will last until June 30th. But if you see a problem, give us a call at 403-291-0066. Right now, it is a low of 5 with a 30% chance of showers. Later on, it'll get up to a 60% chance of showers at 14 degrees. And Monday is going to start our week off at 19 with some sunshine. More traffic and weather in 10 minutes.
17: 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Developing story.
1: A shooting near a community festival in Toledo, Ohio, has wounded at least 12 people. The Toledo Police Department says the shooting happened near the Old West End Festival, an annual gathering of live music and home tours in a historic district of the city. This is what it sounded like when 911 calls started coming in.
19: And for those monitoring crews, it sounds as if there's going to be multiple people shot.
1: George Kral is the city's director of public safety.
20: I am imploring my fellow Toledoans to look through your cell phone video and reach out to TPD and help them catch the people who did this.
1: The police department says an active search is underway for those responsible. Toledo Deputy Police Chief Joe Heffernan says two of the wounded are in critical condition. While it is yet to find a venue, a Kamloops First Nation is drawing attention to a town hall that may attract protesters. The Tkalup Shwepnut First Nation has issued a press release to say the UN Declaration of the Rights of Indigenous Peoples does not create new rights, but affirms inherent rights. This as members and supporters of the 1BC political party prepare to host a town hall in Kamloops tomorrow. The party is led by Dallas Brody, who is perhaps best known for making disparaging remarks about residential schools, which is why she got kicked out of the BC Conservative Party. The Kamloops First Nation goes on to say residential school denialism is harmful for communities and relationships. The town hall was to have taken place in a city-owned space until the city rescinded its permission. BC's Labour Minister has appointed Vince Reddy as a special mediator to work with the union representing 911 workers and management to come up with a new contract. The two sides and Reddy have been given 10 days. Minister Jennifer Whiteside, that is, says Reddy has the power to issue binding recommendations if there's no settlement after that. QP Local 8911 served a strike notice yesterday. Around 700 workers are affected. Negotiations between the union and ECOM began last November. The Canadian Coast Guard has rescued a sailor who was trying to set a world record in a cancer fundraiser.
21: The Coast Guard says it rescued the sailor off eastern Newfoundland Friday. They brought the sailor safely to shore, but the 1.2-meter vessel, called the Big Sea Atlantic Challenge, was abandoned. The Big Sea Atlantic Challenge website says the sailor was trying to set the world record for the shortest boat to cross the Atlantic Ocean. The effort was to raise money for cancer research. Jason White, The Canadian Press.
1: Toronto health officials are investigating a mumps outbreak at a downtown workplace, but say the risk of spread to the public is low. Toronto Public Health says there were 4 confirmed cases as of yesterday associated with a building that houses an Ontario Government Services office. The health agency says exposure was limited to head office roles with no direct interaction with the public. It says the risk of broader community spread is low and it's following up with identifiable contacts. A dream trip to Glacier National Park in Montana has turned into a nightmare for a California man. Daniel Crago survived an attack by a grizzly bear after he encountered the animal on a hike. He says he did everything he thought was right to fend it off.
22: Did as you're told, alert the bear so you don't catch them by surprise. I said, hey bear, and it, as soon as it looked right up at me, it charged at me.
1: He says the bear then locked onto his arm and dragged him more than 20 feet before letting go and running off, leaving him with serious injuries. Several hikers came to his aid. One, fortunately, was a doctor who applied a tourniquet to slow the bleeding before he was airlifted to a hospital. Pope Leo continues to spread his message of peace, unity, and human dignity. Today, he brought that message to Spain. He's there for a week-long visit. ABC's Marcus Moore is in Madrid, where the pontiff appears to be meeting with very large and receptive crowds.
23: Thousands lining the streets to Spain to welcome Pope Leo XIV. Local authorities in Madrid saying more than 500,000 gathered for this event in the city center.
24: Being able to see him here in our city is special.
23: The Vatican says young people are part of a growing number of new Catholic followers. And Leo acknowledging he's competing for the spotlight in Madrid, where music megastar Bad Bunny is performing this weekend. There's talk of the two possibly meeting.
1: The American pontiff traveled to Spain dozens of times as a priest, but this is the first visit here by a pope in 15 years.
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3: The first on-scene report of the D-Day invasion broadcast is still famous, using a now primitive film sound recorder.
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3: ABC's George Hicks. From the USS Ancon off the French coast.
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3: With Navy men shooting down a German plane.
5: Down. Here we go. They got one.
3: Carried on all networks in the BBC. Chuck Sievertson, ABC News.
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6: We had just hired a man named Sam Ross to be our news director, and his mandate was to give up-to-the-minute war coverage. There were no voice reports like you hear today on the station. Instead, we had a team of news writers working with wire service copy, as well as material from the Sun and Province, with Ross as the main anchor. The anchors read all the stories for 15 minutes straight. The station took out a newspaper ad on D-Day, bragging it had the first flash on the invasion, which would have been late in the evening on June 5th, and the first story of Canada's part in the invasion.
1: There were hourly morning newscasts that day, something unusual for local radio back then. Stressing the importance of intergenerational connections, student volunteers from UBC and residents of the Westbrook Retirement Community in Vancouver have been meeting weekly. 1130 Sydney Parker has more on an initiative called Bridging Generations.
25: Since 2024, the UBC Medic Foundation's program provides an opportunity for residents and medical students to form meaningful connections. Mayanna Fontanelli works at the retirement community.
26: These are past and current UBC students, and a lot of our residents are UBC alumni or UBC retired faculty. So I feel like there's an extra layer of connection there that reminds them of their years at UBC at some level.
25: Activities include table tennis, puzzles, and bingo, along with conversations that reveal stories, laughter, and lived experiences. For residents like Derek Carr, these visits help renew social connections, spark new friendships, and bring renewed energy.
27: We made an interesting connection quite unexpectedly with one of the students who was taking course at UBC in Spanish, which is what I used to teach there.
25: The experience offers valuable insight that helps shape students' understanding outside of the classroom and helps them learn the importance of listening, empathy, and building personal connections. The program serves as a powerful reminder of how intergenerational connections enrich lives. I'm Sydney Parker.
1: A woman who first enrolled at the University of Calgary 51 years ago is set to graduate next week.
28: There's a long time coming, and then there's Joyce Arnold's incredible journey to get her back. Bachelor's degree. It took more than five decades and it was no easy feat.
29: I took a few courses in the 70s to see what I'd like.
28: She landed a long career at ATB Financial, married and raised a family, but never gave up on getting her education. When she retired, she returned to her studies, but it wasn't smooth sailing to catch up where she left off. Struggling with health issues, the 74-year-old says she was the oldest in her class by a long shot. And that came with its own challenges, too.
29: Some of the students befriended me, but for the most part, ageism is alive and well.
28: Arnold says her professors were amazing.
29: I finally did it.
28: I'm Nadia Moharab.
1: It is 40 minutes after the hour. Coming up in 60 seconds, traffic and weather together. 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
0: From the 660 News Traffic Center, I'm Rob Priest. Starting in the northwest on Shakopee Trail up by Kinkora Gate, due to ongoing construction work, the southbound right lane is going to be closed with speeds reduced to 250 kilometers, and this will last until June 25th. But elsewhere in the southwest on Bow Trail up by Crowchild Trail, due to an ongoing water main emergency, the eastbound two right lanes are going to be closed with speeds reduced to 50 kilometers, and this will last until June 8th. Finishing things off in the city in the southeast on Bannister Road up by Shawnee Drive, due to ongoing bridge rehab, the eastbound right lane is going to be closed, and this will last until August 18th. But if you see a problem, give us a call at 403-291-0066. And now it is time for the forecast from Environment Canada. Right now it is a low of 5 with a 30% chance of

0: which can lead to longer-term problems like tinnitus and hearing loss. The Amazing Digital Circus has become the latest YouTube hit to land on cinema screens.
1: Indie web animation company Glitch and show creator Cooper Smith Goodwin has made a splash at the theaters with the finale of the hit YouTube series The Amazing Digital Circus as an hour-long last act presentation. As this was a definite departure from your average theater experience, I wanted to see how fans of the series reacted to the film viewing.
2: It felt very relatable. It was different from the rest of the episodes. They were very chaotic and like fun more feeling, and this felt very relatable and like wholesome.
3: No different than watching a normal movie. It was still sitting in the theater for an hour, hour and a half watching a movie.
1: And you can watch the finale of The Amazing Digital Circus in theaters now, or you'll have to wait to watch it for free on YouTube on June 19th. I'm Rob Priest.
0: Sports is next.
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0: Hello, I'm Renee Bernard. Here's what's making news right now. Two people are in critical condition after gunfire erupts near a street festival in Toledo, Ohio this evening. Pope Leo draws 500,000 people to the streets of Madrid, and after sports, wonder what all the fuss is over data centers. We try to answer some questions for you. And from Sportsnet Radio, here's Adam Dunphy.
8: Shea Theodore scored 5:38 into the second overtime period to give the Golden Knights a 5-4 win over the Hurricanes in Game 3 of the Stanley Cup Final Saturday night. Mitch Marner had a hat trick and an assist in the second period to give the Knights a 4-0 lead after 40 minutes. But the Hurricanes stormed back with 4 goals in the third, including 3 in the span of 39 seconds, which is a Stanley Cup final record to even things up. Game 4 goes Tuesday in Vegas. The Blue Jays picked up a 6-4 win over the Orioles. The Mariners snapped their mini 2-game losing streak by shutting out the Tigers 4-0. Seattle has now won 9 of their last 11. And the Tri-City Dust Devils got past the Vancouver Canadiens 8-3. Lightning goaltender Andre Vasilevsky has won the Vezina Trophy for the second time in his career. Vasilevsky led the NHL this season with 39 wins. And in the CFL, the Elks opened up their regular season with a 29-21 win over the Red Blacks. Lions open their regular season next Saturday in Regina. From the Sports Center, I'm Adam Dunphy.
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0: Welcome back. I'm Renee Bernard. The United Nations says escalating violence across the Democratic Republic of the Congo is posing a challenge when it comes to combating the Ebola outbreak.

0: In the Democratic Republic of the Congo, villagers mourn the loss of their family and friends following a deadly attack from one of the country's armed rebel groups. According to the Congolese army, at least 16 people were murdered in the attack, which saw the rebels split into three groups and target different neighborhoods simultaneously. To the south in the Kivu province, health officials are reporting an attack on an Ebola burial team. Outbreak workers say they were forced to abandon the coffin of an infected patient. United Nations officials warning that escalating violence in the DRC is hampering efforts to contain the disease and reach affected communities. Despite the insecurity, aid groups continue their work on the ground. Earlier this week, the African CDC and the World Health Organization also launched a six-month, $518 million preparedness and response plan. The WHO Director General says in his experience, success in combating Ebola depends on how well certain vital elements work together.
1: Emergency coordination, surveillance, laboratory testing, infection prevention and control, clinical care, and community engagement.
0: Last weekend, the WHO warned that the spread of Ebola was outpacing response efforts. That tone has now slightly shifted, with experts saying health workers are slowly catching up. Carling Donahue, City News.
2: Australia has seen its third fatal shark attack in 4 weeks.
3: A shark attack in Australia kills a spearfisher Saturday. It's the country's third fatal shark attack in 4 weeks. Police say the 35-year-old was spearfishing with family in Western Australia. Authorities suspect a 15-foot white shark was responsible. This spate of fatalities is unusual in a country that averages just under three shark deaths a year. On May 24th, a spearfisher was attacked on the Great Barrier Reef. A week earlier, a 13-foot white shark fatally mauled another spearfisher. In January, a 12-year-old boy died after he was mauled by a bull shark in Sydney Harbor. I'm Julie Walker.
2: Traffic and weather are...
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6: From the 660 News Traffic Center, I'm Rob Priest. Starting in the southeast on Anderson Road up by Bonaventura Drive, due to ongoing roadway improvements, the right lanes in all four directions will be closed off with speeds reduced to 50 kilometers, and this will last until June 15th. But elsewhere in the city in the southeast, on McLeod Trail up by Shaughnessy Boulevard and Midlake Boulevard, due to ongoing roadway pavement and milling work, the northbound two left lanes are going to be closed off with speeds reduced to 250 kilometers here as well, and this will last until June 11th. Finishing things off in the city in the northwest on 10th Street up by Memorial Drive, due to ongoing concrete rehab and pavement work, the right lanes are going to be closed off, and this will last until June 30th. But if you see a problem, give us a call at 403-291-0066. Right now, it is a low of 5 with a 30% chance of showers. Later on, it'll get up to a 60% chance of showers at 14 degrees. And Monday is going to start our week off at 19 with some sunshine. More traffic and weather in 10 minutes.
2: If you've noticed that data centers are having a moment in Canada right now, you wouldn't be the only one. Ottawa is looking to maintain a sovereign digital footprint amid the current AI rush, while protesters in places like Vancouver are saying Canada shouldn't be a data center guinea pig. In this edition of the Big Story podcast, host Maria Castain speaks to Xion Gua, assistant professor at the Faculty of Information at the University of Toronto. She begins by asking him what data centers are.
7: A data center is essentially a large warehouse, or sometimes a set of large warehouses across a huge physical footprint that houses all manner of things related to the physical needs of AI. So things like computers, servers, chips. But I have to say, it's a lot more than that, because it's not just a computer infrastructure project. It's also an energy project and a construction project and many things taken together.
2: Take us through that. What does that mean exactly?
7: Yeah, absolutely. So whenever you have so many computers and servers and chips all co-located in one geographical space, you have tremendous energy needs. So all of those systems require electricity to run, and it places a huge load on the energy grid. So it's not just a simple matter of constructing a warehouse and putting a bunch of computers and servers in the warehouse, but you actually have to set up the energy infrastructure to run the needs of that particular warehouse, because the amount of electricity needs is insane. And the other thing I'll point out is that every single computer or server generates heat. So there's a lot of heat being generated. And so there are cooling needs as well, which is another kind of energy need.
2: These are very needy centers. Very, very needy. That's what I'm hearing.
7: Yeah, absolutely.
2: So Canada is currently home to more than 300 data centers, with the most being here in Ontario. I'm curious to know what factors determine that, like, a particular province or location is best fit to house a data center or a collection of data centers.
7: Now, this is a really interesting question, because this is where you will often find a little bit of a divergence between what the government or private industry will say versus what they actually do. So if you look at a lot of the public press releases from the federal government in terms of why Canada is set up uniquely well for the construction and maintenance of data centers, so we can do things like sovereign AI and sovereign compute, the narrative is always things like, number one, in general, Canada is a pretty cool country in terms of climate. So the heat generation needs that I talked about, maybe we, you know, if we put data centers in the great northern expanses of our beautiful country, then we don't have that many cooling needs because the climate will take care of it. And of course, in the great northern expanses, there's a lot of geographical land that's basically lying empty. So we could construct large warehouses and that would be wonderful. However, if you look at where data centers are actually being constructed, they're almost always constructed around existing dense geographical locations in Canada. So the GTA, the GVA, parts of Calgary and Edmonton, everything is around a densely populated urban area. And the reason is, those are the areas that already have energy infrastructure as well as fiber internet connectivity.
2: To hear the rest of this interview, head to seekyoursounds.com. Business news is next.
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13: I'm Chris McCusker. A survey conducted by the Canadian Men's Health Foundation shows gambling is a concern for young men and it's impacting their mental health. Kenton Boston is the CEO.
14: 1 in 6 Canadian men are at risk for problem gambling. Young men aged 19 to 29 are by far the most vulnerable. 35%, more than a third of 19 to 29-year-old men fall into the risk high-risk category. That's more than double the national average.
13: And something else stands out for you.
14: We're not linking causation. It's about showing and sharing statistics. And it's really important that I want to put a point in this, and that is this. Men in the higher-risk category for gambling-related harms are nearly two times as likely to experience anxiety risk and 2.5 times more likely to experience depression risk. So for us, it's really connecting gambling to our mental health journey.
13: So how can this be mitigated?
14: It really falls into a campaign that we get behind every year, and we have it right now for our mental health journey at the Canadian Men's Health Foundation. And we call the campaign the You're Not Alone campaign. We're really trying to get this sense across based on research. Our organization, everything we do is based on research that is evidence-based. And so through that process, we know the easiest thing that people can do.
13: And with your weekend business report, I'm Chris
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2: And we can take a look at a couple of temperatures before the headlines. The hottest spot in Canada at the moment, it's Melita, Manitoba. 25 degrees there right now. Elsewhere, it's 12 degrees here in Vancouver, 11 in Victoria, 10 degrees and cloudy in Prince George. It's 14 degrees in Edmonton, 8 degrees in Calgary.
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2: Hello, I'm Renee Bernard. Here's what's making news right now. A beloved festival in Ohio is marred by gunfire. We have an update on how many people have been injured. Alberta's mayors are reacting to news. The province is putting high priority on the construction of a high-speed rail system. A town hall tomorrow in Kamloops could lead to a protest with a local First Nation trying to set the record straight about the UN Declaration of the Rights of Indigenous Peoples.
19: There's tenacity, and then there's Calgarian Joyce Arnold. 5 decades after she began her university studies, she's set to get her bachelor's degree.
20: Golden Knights take a 2-1 lead in the Stanley Cup Final. Sports at 15.
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6: From the 660 News Traffic Center, I'm Rob Priest. Starting in the southeast on Anderson Road up by Bonaventura Drive, due to ongoing roadway improvements, the right lanes in all four directions will be closed off with speeds reduced to 50 kilometers, and this will last until June 15th. But elsewhere in the city in the southeast, on McLeod Trail up by Shaughnessy Boulevard and Midlake Boulevard, due to ongoing roadway pavement and milling work, the northbound two left lanes are going to be closed off with speeds reduced to 250 kilometers here as well, and this will last until June 11th. Finishing things off in the city in the northwest on 10th Street up by Memorial Drive, due to ongoing concrete rehab and pavement work, the right lanes are going to be closed off, and this will last until June 30th. But if you see a problem, give us a call at 403-291-0066. Right now, it is a low of 5 with a 30% chance of showers. Later on, it'll get up to a 60% chance of showers at 14 degrees. And Monday is going to start our week off at 19 with some sunshine. More traffic and weather in 10 minutes.
17: 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Developing story.
2: A mass shooting at a beloved Ohio festival has left 12 people with gunshot wounds. The gunfire erupted near the Old West End Fest in Toledo. The suspect is still on the loose, and a massive manhunt is underway at this hour. Toledo has been celebrating its history with a two-day festival for more than 50 years. The festival says after discussions with law enforcement and the city of Toledo, they felt it would not be compassionate, responsible, or possible to continue the festival. Therefore, all festival events for tomorrow are canceled. The mayors of Calgary and Edmonton are on the same track when it comes to the province's new passenger rail plan. Calgary's Jeremy Farkas says he's thrilled to see a passenger rail system nearing reality in Alberta after years and years of talk. Edmonton's Andrew Knack says having a train to the airport would be transformative for the province's capital. Among the plans released yesterday, the province says building a high-speed rail line between the two major cities and a train connecting Calgary to Banff will be priorities and should be operational within 30 years. A public discussion that may attract protesters is also being highlighted by a Kamloops First Nation. A town hall is scheduled to be held in Kamloops tomorrow, hosted by the new political party, 1BC. Its leader, Dallas Brody, is promoting her party's controversial platform, which includes, quote, defunding the reconciliation industry. In fact, there is a recall effort underway to remove her as MLA of Vancouver Quilchena. Several previous town halls hosted by her party have drawn protesters and even forced police to shut down an appearance at UBC earlier this year. The Tecumlup-Swepnut First Nation has issued a news release to say conversations about land and governance must not cause further harm. The venue of the town hall is still unclear. The city of Kamloops has revoked its permission to use a civic-owned space. Job action has yet to begin, and already BC's labor minister has appointed a veteran mediator to turn down the heat in talks involving the province's 911 call takers. As Canadian Press reporter Jason White explains, the special mediator's work has already begun.
18: BC Labor Minister Jennifer Whiteside has appointed Vince Reddy to try to bring the two sides together. He has up to 10 days to iron out a deal. If the employer and union can't agree in that time, then Reddy has the ability to issue binding recommendations on any outstanding issues.
2: The employer says it put forward what it calls a competitive offer, but the union says negotiations have failed to address staffing and other challenges faced by emergency call takers. A former foreign affairs minister wants Ottawa to staff up its embassies in Europe to follow through on the series of agreements it has signed with Brussels. Stéphane Dion says the government's ambitious plans for partnering with the continent could fall flat if there are not clear deadlines and specific point people held accountable for each agreement. Dion has also pushed back on the idea of Canada joining the European Union. He says joining the EU would mean giving up sovereignty. Astronauts on board the International Space Station have been given the all clear after being told to prepare for an emergency evacuation. ABC's Andrew Dimebert has more.
21: The order came after Russian cosmonauts aboard the station were beginning preparations for more extensive repairs inside a service module where cracks and small air leaks have been detected on and off since 2019. NASA says Russian engineers recently noted an increase, though, in the previous leak rate and identified new areas of concern. So the planned repair work would have included cutting into a bracket to access that possible leak source, a step NASA said carried elevated risk to the structure.
2: The crew left the capsule and returned to regular operations after repair work was paused. Overseas now, residents of St. Petersburg were told not to leave their homes after a large-scale Ukrainian drone attack targeted Russia's second largest city this morning. It's the second drone attack on the city in as many days. ABC's Ian Pannell has more.
22: Part of the reason that we're seeing the Ukrainians target St. Petersburg is because Russia's been holding its annual forum there. It's kind of Russia's answer to the Davos Financial Summit that takes place every year. It was originally designed to attract investors, attract businessmen, attract politicians from around the world. But of course, because of the war with Ukraine, it has shrunk in size.
2: More than 140 drones were shot down over the surrounding Leningrad region.
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23: This is D-Day. We shall now bring music for the Allied invasion forces.
2: 11:30 News was first on air in Vancouver with invasion news. Our Jim Benny reports the competition was a little different in 1944.
24: Besides CKWX, Vancouver only had three other radio stations at the time. But in our case, not only did we have a broadcast wire service, the same one we have today, by the way. We had arrangements with the Sun and Province to use their stories. The Province had a reporter who went on the air twice a day. They were kind of self-contained. Our news director was a guy named Sam Ross, who read 15-minute newscasts that day. No reporters, just him for 15 minutes. What's a shame is these broadcasts could have been recorded on transcription discs for posterity, but if that happened, nobody knows where they are today.
2: In addition to newscasts, the station quickly put together a half-hour special called The Story of the Invasion, a dramatized version of the landing. It aired that evening. Student volunteers from UBC and residents of Seasons Westbrook Village Retirement Community in Vancouver spend an afternoon together each week as part of a program called Bridging Generations.
0: Over the past 2 years, the UBC Medic Foundations program has been an opportunity for medical students and retired residents to form meaningful connections. Mayanna Fontanelli works for the retirement community.
1: We've had positive feedback from the residents and volunteers as well. For the first time, they're coming to volunteer with us over the summer. So it's amazing to see young adults wanting to spend their summer volunteering. And we hope to continue this partnership for a very long time.
0: Participants have conversations that bring out stories, laughter, and lived experiences while playing games like table tennis, puzzles, and bingo. The experience gives valuable insights that help shape students' understanding and perspectives outside of the classroom, like the importance of listening, empathy, and building personal connections. For residents like Derek Carr, these visits bring renewed energy, spark new friendships, and help renew social connections.
3: Since I retired, I haven't been doing that, but this sort of brings me back again.
0: The program is a powerful reminder of how intergenerational connections can enrich lives. I'm Sydney Parker.
2: If you've ever thought it's too late to pursue a goal, this 74-year-old Calgarian has a lesson for you.
4: Joyce Arnold always loved learning, and she never gave up on getting a university degree. It's just that life got in the way. She began her studies at UCalgary back in the 1970s, but then she married, raised a family, and found a career, putting it all on the back burner. When Arnold retired, she was back, taking advantage of a tuition-free UCalgary program for seniors. There was a sharp learning curve.
5: Some of the programs at university, like creating graphs, and PowerPoint, I've never had to do, so that was a challenge.
4: She was determined to get her degree, and she did. As for a major celebration after Monday's grad ceremony, she doesn't need much.
5: You know, to me, it's enough just to walk the stage.
4: I'm Nadia Muharib.
2: One of Canada's best-known bears, affectionately known as the Boss, managed to rip off its collar within a week. Parks Canada says wildlife specialists captured the Boss and two other male grizzlies last month using a culvert trap as part of a program to better track these bears in Rocky Mountain National Parks. It's collaring grizzlies in the area to better understand habitat security and how animals are using the landscape. It's unclear if there are plans to recapture and collar the Boss, who has fathered about three-quarters of the cubs in the Banff area. It is 10 minutes after the hour, coming up in 60 seconds. Traffic and weather together. 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
6: From the 660 News Traffic Center, I'm Rob Priest. Starting in the northwest on Shaganapi Trail up by Kinkora Gate, due to ongoing construction work, the southbound right lane is going to be closed with speeds reduced to 250 kilometers, and this will last until June 25th. But elsewhere in the southwest on Bow Trail up by Crowchild Trail, due to an ongoing water main emergency, the eastbound two right lanes are going to be closed with speeds reduced to 50 kilometers, and this will last until June 8th. Finishing things off in the city in the southeast on Bannister Road up by Shawnee Drive, due to ongoing bridge rehab, the eastbound right lane is going to be closed, and this will last until August 18th. But if you see a problem, give us a call at 403-291-0066. And now it is time for the forecast from Environment Canada. Right now, it is a low of 5 with a 30% chance of showers. Later on, that'll get up to a 60% chance at 14 degrees. Monday is going to start our weekend off at 19 with some sun, and Tuesday is going to look much of the same with even more sunshine. More traffic and weather in 10 minutes.
2: Homelessness is drawing the attention of some soccer fans ahead of the 2026 FIFA World Cup. The Canadian Street Soccer Association hosted a tournament in Montreal today. Teams from across the country competed, and players were recruited for the next homeless World Cup in Mexico City, scheduled for next January. The event is an international soccer tournament featuring teams composed of unhoused people, organized by more than 70 organizations. A YouTube channel has broken barriers in theaters.
6: YouTube animation company Glitch and show creator Cooper Smith Goodwin premiered their last act hour-long finale of the hit YouTube series The Amazing Digital Circus. I asked those that watched the movie if they thought this could be an opportunity for other content creators outside of typical filmmaking, seeing their work featured on the silver screen.
7: Yes, definitely.
8: 100% my brain. 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There's a lot more talk about these movies.
6: Other examples of YouTuber-made films have had great success thus far with A24's Backrooms, Curry Barker's Obsessions, and the aforementioned Markiplier-directed Iron Lung. 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I'm Rob Priest.
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2: Hello, I'm Renee Bernard. Here's what's making news right now. A dozen people are injured after shots rang out at a street festival in Ohio this afternoon. A town hall set to be hosted by a controversial BC MLA in Kamloops has prompted a local First Nation to issue a statement. And after sports, a look at how street festivals across the country are dealing with rising costs, increased security needs, and the FIFA World Cup. And from Sportsnet Radio, here's Adam Dunphy.
12: Theodore missed. Theodore missed. Theodore says good night.
14: Shea Theodore scored 5:38 into the second OT to give the Golden Knights a 5-4 victory and a 2-1 series lead on the Hurricanes in the Stanley Cup Finals Saturday night. Mitch Marner set a Stanley Cup final record, scoring a hat trick in a 6-minute, 10-second span in the second period, and Vegas led 4-0 after 40. But the Hurricanes would score 4 in the third to send the game to overtime. This was Carolina's first road loss these playoffs. Game 4 goes Tuesday night in Vegas. The Blue Jays picked up a 6-4 win over the Orioles. The Mariners snapped their mini 2-game losing streak by shutting out the Tigers 4-0. Seattle has now won 9 of their last 11. And the Tri-City Dust Devils got past the Vancouver Canadiens 8-3. Lightning goaltender Andrei Vasilevskiy has won the Vezina Trophy for the second time in his career. Vasilevskiy led the NHL this season with 39 wins. And in the CFL, the Elks opened up their regular season with a 29-21 win over the Red Blacks. Lions open their regular season next Saturday in Regina. From the Sports Center, I'm.
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2: Welcome back. I'm Renee Bernard. Iran has launched ballistic missiles towards Kuwait and Bahrain following U.S. strikes on Iranian military sites.
16: U.S. Central Command launching a series of attacks onto Iranian coastal military targets Saturday in response to what it says was an immediate threat against the region's maritime traffic. Overnight, Iran sent four one-way drones into the Strait of Hormuz. All were intercepted by U.S. forces, who then launched retaliatory strikes in an effort to, quote, defend against further Iranian attacks. Hours later, however, more Iranian missiles made their way across the Middle East. Kuwait and Bahrain reporting a total of 10 ballistic missiles entering their airspaces. None of the projectiles reached their intended targets, Iranian state media reading a statement from the Iranian Foreign Ministry in response to the U.S. strikes.
19: The Foreign Ministry has called on the United Nations Security Council and other international institutions to respond immediately and effectively to the ceasefire violation and the illegal action by the White House.
16: The back-and-forth strikes marking a new level of complications when it comes to the ongoing fragile peace talks.
20: God willing, they will reach an agreement. War is not a good thing for our country. Its negative consequences are enormous, especially for ordinary people.
16: Tehran residents say they hope the two sides can reach an agreement soon, as the economic effects of the war are taking their toll.
2: Carling Donahue, City News. U.S. female Navy officers say they fear a career cap after U.S. Defense Secretary Pete Hegseth announced he's cutting women from a promotions list.
26: Several female Navy officers say they see Defense Secretary Pete Hegseth's recent intervention in a promotions list as a sign their careers now have a ceiling. The Navy had selected 31 sailors to promote from the rank of captain to one-star admiral. But Hegseth cut nine people, including all three women, from the list. That's according to a defense official who spoke on condition of anonymity. The Associated Press spoke with eight female Navy officers. They say they now worry for the future generation of female military leaders. The more junior officers say if they rose too far in the ranks, their careers could become politicized. I'm Julie Walker.
2: Traffic and weather are now.
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6: From the 660 News Traffic Center, I'm Rob Priest. Starting in the southeast on Anderson Road up by Bonaventura Drive, due to ongoing roadway improvements, the right lanes in all four directions will be closed off with speeds reduced to 50 kilometers, and this will last until June 15th. But elsewhere in the city in the southeast, on McLeod Trail up by Shaughnessy Boulevard and Mid Lake Boulevard, due to ongoing roadway pavement and milling work, The northbound two left lanes are going to be closed off with speeds reduced to 250 kilometers here as well. And this will last until June 11th. Finishing things off in the city in the northwest on 10th Street up by Memorial Drive, due to ongoing concrete rehab and pavement work, the right lanes are going to be closed off, and this will last until June 30th. But if you see a problem, give us a call at 403-291-0066. Right now, it is a low of 5 with a 30% chance of showers. Later on, it'll get up to a 60% chance of showers at 14 degrees. And Monday is going to start our week off at 19 with some sunshine. More traffic and weather in 10 minutes.
2: And Ontario has marked the 5-year anniversary of a hate-motivated attack that killed 4 members of a Muslim family. A driver hit a father, mother, daughter, and a grandmother with his truck while they were out for a walk in a London neighborhood. The couple's son, who was 9 years old at the time, survived. The anniversary comes as a national Muslim organization urges Ottawa to follow through on recommendations to address Islamophobia. The FIFA World Cup and the deadly Lapu-Lapu car attack in Vancouver are both having an impact on city festivals this year. While both Calgary and Vancouver were about to lose their annual fireworks nights, both events have been resurrected to some extent, but other festivals haven't been so lucky. Our Afua Ba takes a look at what is happening to a couple of festivals in Toronto this summer.
0: Anna Shabar, the managing director for Due West Fest and the Little Portugal BIA, says some items that they need for the event are in high demand this year because of the FIFA World Cup kicking off in a few days.
1: Just like waste removal, porta potties, fencing, these general supplier things, like always go up a little bit year to year. We're lucky that we do have some good relationships with some of those suppliers over the years, and they've helped us out, but others have gone up a bit.
0: Shabar also says a huge chunk of cash is also going towards safety.
1: We did have a lot of people, almost a million people at the festival last year. And so in result, we've had to have more police on site this year, which has almost doubled our police spending line.
0: Last year, City Council increased funding to Toronto festivals by $2.5 million to help with things like safety and security-related costs. It follows the 2025 tragedy in Vancouver when 11 people were killed after a driver plowed through crowds at the Lapu-Lapu Day Street Festival.
1: The need for hostile vehicle mitigation units. So those are those bright-colored barricades at the entrances to make sure cars can't go through.
0: Organizers at Taste of North York say it's not just the larger festivals feeling the financial burden.
3: We don't want to get to that point where we need to be bailed out. What systems can be in place? There's so many of us fighting for such very little city funding, and I know the city wants to help as many people as they can. There just aren't the resources.
0: Afia Baugh, City News, Toronto.
2: The state of Tennessee is home to nearly 24 data facilities. More are coming. And now the Nashville Zoo is pushing back against a proposed 69,000 square foot data center being built next door. ABC's Morgan Norwood has more.
4: More than 227,000 people signing the zoo's petition opposing it. But Nashville is not alone. Communities from coast to coast are pushing back against these AI facilities. In Indianapolis, shots fired at a city councilman's home. A note left behind reading, no data centers. And in Utah, entrepreneur Kevin O'Leary admitting he screwed up after residents revolted over his proposed $15 billion project.
2: O'Leary Digital is also proposing to build a 9-gigawatt large-scale data center industrial park that will take up more than 64 square kilometers south of Grand Prairie. Stay tuned. In a half an hour, we take a deep dive into what data centers actually are and why they are so controversial. A judge has tossed out a lawsuit against a performer who backed out of a Kennedy Center performance.
5: Attorneys for musician Chuck Redd say a D.C. Superior Court judge has dismissed a breach of contract lawsuit filed against their client after Redd canceled a Christmas Eve performance at the Kennedy Center. Redd was protesting the adding of President Donald Trump's name to the Kennedy Center, and the lawsuit was tossed out under Washington's anti-SLAPP laws, which are designed to prevent meritless lawsuits intended to silence opposing points of view on matters of public interest. Redd says in an email that he's very pleased with the judge's ruling. Redd's attorneys also argued that their client never signed the contract provided by the Kennedy Center, and so he was not contractually obligated to perform. Donna Warder, Washington.
2: Business news is next.
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2: The latest home design trend? Sleep divorces. More people are learning how to happily spend the rest of their lives with one person by sleeping in separate bedrooms. Couples who can't afford it are starting to ask builders and designers for two separate primary bedrooms in their homes. The rise is coming from snoring, different schedules, competing climate preferences, and those wearable trackers that generate data on how well we sleep. Roughly 31% of adults have opted for a sleep divorce, according to the American Academy for Sleep Medicine. Verizon's top executive says artificial intelligence will replace a large percentage of work that customer service reps do. CEO Dan Schulman is certain AI will cause, quote, disruption in certain job functions. He believes AI will help customers get answers to easy questions like recovering a lost password. For difficult requests, he sees human employees and AI agents working together. Verizon has set aside $20 million to help retrain workers for the AI era. Courtney Donahoe, Bloomberg Radio.
10: Macy's says it is seeing plus size clothing sales dip. That's as GLP-1 drugs shrink shopper size. Overall, Macy's says business is good and it's boosting its forecast for the year. Bookings for all-inclusive resorts are surging this year as travelers seek relief from economic anxiety and the appeal of a fixed cost vacation where they don't have to think of the price while they're actually on vacation. Denise Pellegrini, Bloomberg.
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2: Hello, I'm Renee Bernard. Here's what's making news right now. We are getting a better sense of how many people were injured by gunfire at a festival in Ohio today. The Kamloops First Nation is asking for calm and for respect ahead of what could be a town hall surrounded by protesters in that city tomorrow. A veteran mediator has been appointed to contract talks ahead of a strike that could impact how 911 calls are processed in BC. And Pope Leo draws large crowds as he begins his visit to Spain.
18: Shea Theodore is the overtime hero for Vegas as they win a wild Game 3. Sports at 45.
2: Those stories and more coming up in 60 seconds.
6: From the 660 News Traffic Center, I'm Rob Priest. Starting in the southeast on Anderson Road up by Bonaventura Drive, due to ongoing roadway improvements, the right lanes in all four directions will be closed off with speeds reduced to 50 kilometers, and this will last until June 15th. But elsewhere in the city in the southeast, on McLeod Trail up by Shaughnessy Boulevard and Midlake Boulevard, due to ongoing roadway pavement and milling work, the northbound two left lanes are going to be closed off with speeds reduced to 250 kilometers here as well, and this will last until June 11th. Finishing things off in the city in the northwest on 10th Street up by Memorial Drive, due to ongoing concrete rehab and pavement work, the right lanes are going to be closed off, and this will last until June 30th. But if you see a problem, give us a call at 403-291-0066. Right now, it is a low of 5 with a 30% chance of showers. Later on, it'll get up to a 60% chance of showers at 14 degrees. And Monday is going to start our week off at 19 with some sunshine. More traffic and weather in 10 minutes.
17: 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Developing story.
2: A mass shooting at a beloved Ohio festival tonight has left at least 12 people with gunshot wounds. Hundreds of people were in attendance at the Old West End Fest in Toledo when gunfire rang out nearby, sending people running for cover. The victims range in age from 14 to 61. Calls started coming in requesting additional officers and first responders to assist the ones who were already on the scene. Toledo's fire chief, Allison Armstrong, explains her team's followed protocol.
13: Fire and EMS crews responded immediately. They went into the scene once it was secured by Toledo police, began treating, triaging, and then working on plans to transport those patients.
2: We're told two victims are in critical condition. The suspect is still on the loose, and a massive manhunt is underway this hour. Toledo has been celebrating its history with the two-day festival for more than 50 years. It appears the mayors of Calgary and Edmonton are on board with the province's plans to build a high-speed rail line between the two cities. Yesterday, not only did the province promise a rail line linking the municipalities, but trains to the city's airports as well, and also a train to Banff. The government wants the projects done within 30 years. Edmonton Mayor Andrew Knack says having a train to the airport would be transformative for the province's capital. Calgary's Jeremy Farkas says he's thrilled to see a passenger rail system nearing reality in Alberta after years and years of talk. In the lead up to a town hall being held in Kamloops tomorrow by a new political party called One BC, a local First Nation is stressing that conversations about land and governance must be approached with care. One BC, led by former BC Conservative Dallas Brody, says it will be discussing its platform, the state of the UN Declaration of the Rights of Indigenous Peoples, and defending private property. The Tecumlis Swepnut First Nation stresses in a news release that UNDRIP is a framework for both Indigenous and non-Indigenous people to collaborate on advancing reconciliation. Town halls held by One BC have been fraught affairs in recent months. One at UBC in January led to police escorting members of the party off campus when police said it became clear safety was at risk. The party wants to repeal the Indian Act, among other things. Tomorrow's town hall has no replacement venue, as the city of Kamloops rescinded its prior consent to use a city-owned space. BC's Labour Minister has appointed veteran mediator Vince Reddy to settle the province's dispute with its 911 call takers. Canadian Press reporter Jason White explains Reddy is facing a deadline.
16: BC Labour Minister Jennifer Whiteside says Reddy's work will last up to 10 days. If a settlement can't be reached in that time, then Reddy has the power to issue binding recommendations on any issues where the employer and the union still don't agree.
2: The union issued a 72-hour strike notice yesterday, but 911 services wouldn't be interrupted as emergency dispatchers are essential services. Toronto health officials are investigating a mumps outbreak at a workplace in downtown.
19: Toronto Public Health says there were 4 confirmed cases as of Friday associated with a workplace on 777 Bay Street. The address is the location of a Service Ontario office, and the health agency says exposure was limited to head office roles with no direct interaction with the public. Toronto Public Health says it's following up with identifiable contacts. Mumps causes swelling of the neck or cheeks and can also include fever, headache, and other symptoms. Brenda Molina Navidad, The Canadian Press, Toronto.
2: A dream trip to Glacier National Park in Montana has turned into a nightmare for a California man. Daniel Crago survived an attack by a grizzly bear after he encountered the animal on a hike. He says the bear locked onto his arm and dragged him more than 20 feet before letting go and running off, leaving him with serious injuries, but a new outlook.
20: A new perspective on what's important, whatever else is going on in life. I'm alive.
2: Several hikers came to his aid. One, fortunately, was a doctor who applied a tourniquet to slow the bleeding before he was airlifted to a hospital. We're learning how a stowaway on a United Airlines flight managed to get past gate agents last month. ABC's Jacqueline Lee tells us how the 25-year-old was eventually caught.
21: His boarding pass appearing to be a forgery. Police allege he approaches a gate and tries twice to scan a fake boarding pass, but fails. More than an hour later, he allegedly allegedly approaches another gate, walks past busy United gate agents, and boards the flight. The charging documents say he allegedly hid in the plane's restroom as it taxied to the runway and wasn't detected until a passenger notified the crew. Once the crew realized he wasn't booked on the flight, the plane returned to the gate.
2: The man, identified as Abdul Rahman Oriyami, is now facing a felony charge. Pope Leo continues to spread his message of peace, unity, and human dignity. Today, he brought his message to Spain. He's there for a week-long visit. ABC's Marcus Moore is in Madrid, where the pontiff appears to be meeting with very large and receptive crowds.
1: In his Pope-mobile, Leo XIV surprising crowds with a 6-7 meme trend, using the up-and-down hand gesture. And the first American pope asked to take sides on the upcoming World Cup.
3: I would certainly support the U.S. I don't know how many games I'll be able to see, but,
22: you'll be there watching.
3: Best, yeah.
1: And when Pope Leo was asked for his reaction to the news that his hometown Chicago Bears might consider a move to Indiana, the Pope said it's out of his pay grade.
2: Local authorities in Madrid say 500,000 people gathered on city streets as he toured the city in his Pope-mobile.
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2: Today was the anniversary of the D-Day invasion of German-occupied France. Most people heard breaking news on the radio back then in the wee hours of June the 6th, 1944.
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24: The German news agency Transocean said today in a broadcast that the Allied invasion had begun.
23: That was NBC, where reporter Richard Harkness was skeptical.
25: The Nazis are jittery.
23: CBS analyst George Fielding Elliott.
26: These German reports may be an outright German lie.
23: Less than an hour later, confirmation from London of
27: landing Allied armies this morning on the northern coast of France.
23: U.S. Army Colonel Richard Dupuy. Chuck Sievertson, ABC News.
2: 11:30 News was among the radio stations that brought listeners coverage of D-Day. Our Jim Benny reports the programming was as thorough as possible.
28: This was, of course, an era before satellites and television. Even overseas phone calls weren't practical. However, we did have a wire service called Press News Service, run by the Canadian Press. And CKWX also had arrangements with The Sun and Province, who sponsored some 15-minute news summaries on the station. We didn't put their reporters or writers on the air. This was back in the day when one newscaster read 15 minutes of copy uninterrupted. In addition to the newscast, the station quickly put together a half-hour special called The Story of the Invasion, which is a dramatized version of the landing.
2: If recordings were made of the newscasts, it doesn't appear they have survived. Looking to make new connections and keep their stories alive, medical students from UBC are going out of their way every Sunday to visit the Westbrook Village Retirement Community in Vancouver. Our Sydney Parker has more on what's called the Bridging Generations program.
29: The initiative, started by the UBC Medic Foundation 2 years ago, allows residents and medical students to form meaningful connections through their weekly visits. Mayanna Fontanelli works for the retirement community.
30: Having that intergenerational connection with our residents is very beneficial, especially on the weekend, so they get to decide what activities they feel like doing.
29: Some of the activities include table tennis, puzzles, and bingo, as well as casual conversations that bring out stories, laughter, and lived experiences. The initiative serves as a powerful reminder of the value that intergenerational connection plays in enriching lives. Derek Carr is a resident who participates in the program.
31: For me, it's been interesting sort of reconnecting with students, you know, having spent an entire career as a professor at UBC.
29: For students, the experience offers valuable insights that shape their understanding beyond the classroom and help them recognize the importance of listening, empathy, and building personal connections. I'm Sydney Parker.
2: It is 40 minutes after the hour. Coming up in 60 seconds, traffic and weather together. 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
0: From the 660 News Traffic Center, I'm Rob Priest. Starting in the northwest on Shakopee Trail up by Kinkora Gate, due to ongoing construction work, the southbound right lane is going to be closed, with speeds reduced to 250 kilometers, and this will last until June 25th. But elsewhere in the southwest, on Bow Trail up by Crowchild Trail, due to an ongoing water main emergency, the eastbound two right lanes are going to be closed, with speeds reduced to 50 kilometers, and this will last until June 8th. Finishing things off in the city in the southeast, on Bannister Road up by Shawnee Drive, due to ongoing bridge rehab, the eastbound right lane is going to be closed, and this will last until August 18th. But if you see a problem, give us a call at 403-291-0066. And now it is time for the forecast from Environment Canada. Right now, it is a low of 5 with a 30% chance of showers. Later on, that'll get up to a 60% chance at 14 degrees. Monday is going to start our weekend off at 19 with some sun, and Tuesday is going to look much of the same with even more sunshine. More traffic and weather in 10 minutes.
2: Hundreds of protesters gathered today in Zvern.

0: landscape. That's also the main reason why a landscape protected area is to protect the landscape, which is unique.
1: The government insists the development on the Adriatic coast would be transformational for the former communist nation as it seeks to enter the high-end tourism market and pushes for European Union membership. Sports is next.
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1: Hello, I'm Renee Bernard. Here's what's making news right now. Two people are in critical condition after gunfire erupts near a street festival in Toledo, Ohio this evening. Pope Leo draws 500,000 people to the streets of Madrid, and after sports, wonder what all the fuss is over data centers? We try to answer some questions for you. And from Sportsnet Radio, here's Adam Dunphy.
6: Shea Theodore scored 5:38 into the second overtime period to give the Golden Knights a 5-4 win over the Hurricanes in Game 3 of the Stanley Cup Final Saturday night. Mitch Marner had a hat trick and an assist in the second period to give the Knights a 4-0 lead after 40 minutes. But the Hurricanes stormed back with 4 goals in the third, including 3 in the span of 39 seconds, which is a Stanley Cup final record to even things up. Game 4 goes Tuesday in Vegas. The Blue Jays picked up a 6-4 win over the Orioles. The Mariners snapped their mini 2-game losing streak by shutting out the Tigers 4-0. Seattle has now won 9 of their last 11. And the Tri-City Dust Devils got past the Vancouver Canadiens 8-3. Lightning goaltender Andre Vasilevsky has won the Vezina Trophy for the second time in his career. Vasilevsky led the NHL this season with 39 wins. And in the CFL, the Elks opened up their regular season with a 29-21 win over the Red Blacks. Lions open their regular season next Saturday in Regina. From the Sports Center, I'm...
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10: Shopping center.
1: Welcome back. I'm Renee Bernard. The United Nations says escalating violence across the Democratic Republic of the Congo is posing a challenge when it comes to combating the Ebola outbreak.
11: In the Democratic Republic of the Congo, villagers mourn the loss of their family and friends following a deadly attack from one of the country's armed rebel groups. According to the Congolese army, at least 16 people were murdered in the attack, which saw the rebels split into three groups and target different neighborhoods simultaneously. To the south in the Kivu province, health officials are reporting an attack on an Ebola burial team. Outbreak workers say they were forced to abandon the coffin of an infected patient.

0: United Nations officials warning that escalating violence in the DRC is hampering efforts to contain the disease and reach affected communities. Despite the insecurity, aid groups continue their work on the ground. Earlier this week, the African CDC and the World Health Organization also launched a six-month, $518 million preparedness and response plan. The WHO Director General says in his experience, success in combating Ebola depends on how well certain vital elements work together.
1: Emergency coordination, surveillance, laboratory testing, infection prevention and control, clinical care, and community engagement.
0: Last weekend, the WHO warned that the spread of Ebola was outpacing response efforts. That tone has now slightly shifted, with experts saying health workers are slowly catching up. Carling Donahue, City News.
2: Australia has seen its third fatal shark attack in 4 weeks.
3: A shark attack in Australia kills a spearfisher Saturday. It's the country's third fatal shark attack in 4 weeks. Police say the 35-year-old was spearfishing with family in Western Australia. Authorities suspect a 15-foot white shark was responsible. This spate of fatalities is unusual in a country that averages just under three shark deaths a year. On May 24th, a spearfisher was attacked on the Great Barrier Reef. A week earlier, a 13-foot white shark fatally mauled another spearfisher. In January, a 12-year-old boy died after he was mauled by a bull shark in Sydney Harbor. I'm Julie Walker.
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6: From the 660 News Traffic Center, I'm Rob Priest. Starting in the southeast on Anderson Road up by Bonaventura Drive, due to ongoing roadway improvements, the right lanes in all four directions will be closed off with speeds reduced to 50 kilometers, and this will last until June 15th. But elsewhere in the city in the southeast, on McLeod Trail up by Shaughnessy Boulevard and Midlake Boulevard, due to ongoing roadway pavement and milling work, the northbound two left lanes are going to be closed off with speeds reduced to 250 kilometers here as well, and this will last until June 11th. Finishing things off in the city in the northwest on 10th Street up by Memorial Drive, due to ongoing concrete rehab and pavement work, the right lanes are going to be closed off, and this will last until June 30th. But if you see a problem, give us a call at 403-291-0066. Right now, it is a low of 5 with a 30% chance of showers. Later on, it'll get up to a 60% chance of showers at 14 degrees. And Monday is going to start our week off at 19 with some sunshine. More traffic and weather in 10 minutes.
2: If you've noticed that data centers are having a moment in Canada right now, you wouldn't be the only one. Ottawa is looking to maintain a sovereign digital footprint amid the current AI rush, while protesters in places like Vancouver are saying Canada shouldn't be a data center guinea pig. In this edition of the Big Story podcast, host Maria Castain speaks to Xion Gua, assistant professor at the Faculty of Information at the University of Toronto. She begins by asking him what data centers are.
7: A data center is essentially a large warehouse, or sometimes a set of large warehouses across a huge physical footprint that houses all manner of things related to the physical needs of AI. So things like computers, servers, chips. But I have to say, it's a lot more than that, because it's not just a computer infrastructure project. It's also an energy project and a construction project and many things taken together.
8: Take us through that. What does that mean exactly?
7: Yeah, absolutely. So whenever you have so many computers and servers and chips all co-located in one geographical space, you have tremendous energy needs. So all of those systems require electricity to run, and it places a huge load on the energy grid. So it's not just a simple matter of constructing a warehouse and putting a bunch of computers and servers in the warehouse, but you actually have to set up the energy infrastructure to run the needs of that particular warehouse, because the amount of electricity needs is insane. And the other thing I'll point out is that every single computer or server generates heat. So there's a lot of heat being generated. And so there are cooling needs as well, which is another kind of energy need.
8: These are very needy centers, very, very needy. That's what I'm hearing.
7: Yeah, absolutely.
8: So Canada is currently home to more than 300 data centers, with the most being here in Ontario. I'm curious to know what factors determine that, like, a particular province or location is best fit to house a data center or a collection of data centers.
7: Now, this is a really interesting question, because this is where you will often find a little bit of a divergence between what the government or private industry will say versus what they actually do. So if you look at a lot of the public press releases from the federal government in terms of why Canada is set up uniquely well for the construction and maintenance of data centers, so we can do things like sovereign AI and sovereign compute, the narrative is always things like, number one, in general, Canada is a pretty cool country in terms of climate. So the heat generation needs that I talked about, maybe we, you know, if we put data centers in the great northern expanses of our beautiful country, then we don't have that many cooling needs because the climate will take care of it. And of course, in the great northern expanses, there's a lot of geographical land that's basically lying empty. So we could construct large warehouses and that would be wonderful. However, if you look at where data centers are actually being constructed, they're almost always constructed around existing dense geographical locations in Canada. So the GTA, the GVA, parts of Calgary and Edmonton, everything is around a densely populated urban area. And the reason is, those are the areas that already have energy infrastructure as well as fiber internet connectivity.
2: 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Business news is next.
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19: Lululemon is cutting its full-year sales forecast, underscoring the challenge that the company's incoming CEO faces in revitalizing the upscale yoga wear brand. It's facing intensifying competition and recent product setbacks, such as embarrassingly see-through leggings. Lululemon now sees revenue for the full fiscal year at $11 billion, or just over. That is below forecasts of analysts compiled by Bloomberg. The company's revenue and profit prediction for the current quarter are also below expectations. Artificial intelligence will replace a large percentage of the work that customer service representatives currently do. That prediction comes from a major employer of customer service representatives, Verizon Communications. Speaking at this week's Bloomberg Tech Conference in San Francisco, Verizon CEO Dan Schulman says AI will cause disruption in certain job functions, but human employees and AI agents will work together in some capacities. Verizon has earmarked $20 million to help retrain workers for the AI era, including learning how to write effective prompts and create AI agents. The boss of Airbnb is starting a new artificial intelligence lab to develop AI models. Sources tell Bloomberg Brian Chesky plans to focus on user interaction and design and is in the early stages of funding the lab. Chesky will not serve as chief executive of the new lab as he continues to transform Airbnb into a travel app with new add-on services. Andrew O'Day, Bloomberg Radio.
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22: Good morning. I'm Ridley Wilson. Here's what's making news right now. A controversial leader and a controversial party still do not have a venue for their controversial town hall. 1BC is set to have some kind of meeting in Kamloops today, though. BC's emergency call takers have issued strike notice. We're hearing a reaction. And at 12 after.
23: Navigating Alberta's healthcare system can be tough for anyone, and especially so for some refugees who are new to the country. A doctor worries the new Alberta One card may pose some problems for that population.
24: Golden Knights take a 2-1 lead in the Stanley Cup Final. Sports at 15.
22: All that and more for you in 60 seconds.
6: From the 660 News Traffic Center, I'm Rob Priest. Starting in the southeast on Anderson Road up by Bonaventura Drive, due to ongoing roadway improvements, the right lanes in all four directions will be closed off with speeds reduced to 50 kilometers, and this will last until June 15th. But elsewhere in the city in the southeast, on McLeod Trail up by Shaughnessy Boulevard and Midlake Boulevard, due to ongoing roadway pavement and milling work, the northbound two left lanes are going to be closed off with speeds reduced to 250 kilometers here as well, and this will last until June 11th. Finishing things off in the city in the northwest on 10th Street up by Memorial Drive, due to ongoing concrete rehab and pavement work, the right lanes are going to be closed off, and this will last until June 30th. But if you see a problem, give us a call at 403-291-0066. Right now, it is a low of 5 with a 30 of showers. Later on, it'll get up to a 60% chance of showers at 14 degrees. And Monday is going to start our week off at 19 with some sunshine. More traffic and weather in 10 minutes.
22: Let's begin in BC. We're in the lead up to a town hall being held in Kamloops today by new political party called 1BC. A local First Nation is stressing that conversations about land and governance must be approached with care.
25: 1BC, led by former BC Conservative Dallas Brody, says it will be discussing its platform, the state of the UN Declaration of the Rights of Indigenous Peoples, and defending private property. The Tecumloops Wefnack First Nation stresses in a news release that UNDRIP is a framework for both Indigenous and non-Indigenous people to collaborate on advancing reconciliation. Town halls held by 1BC have been fraught affairs in the recent past. One at UBC in January led to police escorting members of the party off campus when police said it became clear safety was at risk. The party wants to repeal the Indian Act, among other things.
22: I'm Renee Bernard. Today's town hall has no replacement venue as the city of Kamloops rescinded its prior consent to use a city-owned space. Burnout and frustration at ECOM as the call takers who dispatch fire, police, or ambulances issued strike notice.
26: They see over 2 million calls in a year. Now over 700 911 call takers say they're exhausted, financially stressed, and at a breaking point.
0: And this is all while they're dealing with someone's worst moments of their lives.
26: QP 8911 President Donald Grant says the maximum wait time for someone dialing 911 is around 5 seconds. He says last week a caller was on hold for 8 minutes. Grant says due to burnout, he's seeing a concerning amount of sick leave from his employees.
0: Coming into shifts that are short-staffed, seeing these long wait times, not being able to go to the bathroom, not being able to take breaks, working excessive amounts of overtime, all these things are contributing factors.
26: Joe Sadowski, City News, Vancouver.
22: After the stabbing death of her brother in a Walmart out east, an Edmonton woman is grappling with the loss of another family member.
1: An Edmonton woman is grappling with unimaginable loss after two of her brothers died last week, one of them making headlines in Montreal, where police say he was stabbed inside a Walmart during a confrontation with a group of teens, later dying in hospital, with three teens now facing charges, including second-degree murder.
3: He was always trying to just prove to us, like, he was a good person, and I know he was a good person, that he was just dealing with some stuff and trying to get around it.
1: Natasha Canis is standing up for her late brother, 22-year-old Giovanni Ray Robbins. He was stabbed in the baby section of a Montreal Walmart Tuesday afternoon, police initially arresting four 15-year-olds, only charging three. Canis's pain amplified. She says it happened before Giovanni was expected to fly to Edmonton for their 25-year-old brother's funeral, who died unexpectedly May 26th. Giovanni's death is Montreal police's ninth homicide investigation this year. Elliot Knopp, City News, Edmonton.
22: This weekend, Vancouverites marched to show their solidarity for sex workers.
4: Dozens of Vancouverites showing up Saturday to participate in the annual Red Umbrella March and show their solidarity with the city's sex workers.
5: We've been seeing more violence in the community than we've ever seen before.
4: Angela Wu leads Swan Vancouver, which supports migrant sex workers. She says Canada's legal landscape is to blame for the rise in violence because it pushes sex workers away from seeking help.
5: So what that means is that they're really reluctant to go to the police when they need help. And unfortunately, predators know that. So then we're seeing just more people being emboldened to target sex workers.
4: Jack Rabb, City News, Vancouver.
22: A rally went across Canada on Saturday focused on immigrants becoming permanent residents.
17: Around 300 Hong Kong residents and supporters gathered at Robson Square in Vancouver on Saturday. They are calling on the federal government to deal with the long delays in the special immigration pathway that allows eligible Hong Kong residents in Canada to apply for permanent residence.
21: I think this is quite unfair to us. We spend a lot of money for the studying and for living, but doesn't mean we can be 100% to get the PR, but this is totally, how to say,
27: it's like break the promise. Yeah.
21: Break our dreams.
17: The current policy is set to expire on August 31st this year. The Alliance is asking for faster processing, clear updates, and a plan for people still waiting. For City News, I'm Yoli from Omni in Vancouver.
22: If you want to go looking for knickknacks or hand-me-downs this summer, a few Edmontonians have made the perfect app for you.
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28: So far, Peace wants to improve the website for Edmontonians, but would like to share their idea with other cities. Lee Cruzat, City News, Edmonton.
22: Students from the UBC Medics Volunteers Group are visiting with residents of Seasons Westbrook Village Retirement Community today as part of a weekly initiative called Bridging Generations.
2: The initiative, started by the UBC Medic Foundation 2 years ago, allows residents and medical students to form meaningful connections through their weekly visits. Mayanna Fontanelli works for the retirement community.
7: Having that intergenerational connection with our residents is very beneficial, especially on the weekend, so they get to decide what activities they feel like doing.
2: Some of the activities include table tennis, puzzles, and bingo, as well as casual conversations that bring out stories, laughter, and lived experiences. The initiative serves as a powerful reminder of the value that intergenerational connection plays in enriching lives. Derek Carr is a resident who participates in the program.
8: For me, it's been interesting sort of reconnecting with students, you know, having spent an entire career as a professor at UBC.
2: For students, the experience offers valuable insights that shape their understanding beyond the classroom and help them recognize the importance of listening, empathy, and building personal connections. I'm Sydney Parker.
22: The Vegas Golden Knights won a wild Game 3 of the Stanley Cup Final on Saturday night. Our Adam Dunphy with the recap.
9: Shea Theodore scored 5:38 into the second overtime period to give the Golden Knights a 5-4 win and a 2-1 series lead over the Hurricanes. Vegas looked to be very much in control of this game after 40 minutes, thanks in large part to Mitch Marner. Marner had a natural hat trick and an assist in the second, and the Knights led 4-0 after 2. But the Hurricanes would score 4 in the third to tie the game, setting the stage for Theodore to play the hero. Game 4 goes Tuesday night in Vegas. From the Sports Center, I'm Adam Dunphy.
22: 60 seconds of traffic and weather.
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6: From the 660 News Traffic Center, I'm Rob Priest. Starting in the northwest on Shakopee Trail up by Kinkora Gate, due to ongoing construction work, the southbound right lane is going to be closed, with speeds reduced to 250 kilometers, and this will last until June 25th. But elsewhere in the southwest, on Bow Trail up by Crowchild Trail, due to an ongoing water main emergency, the eastbound two right lanes are going to be closed, with speeds reduced to 250 kilometers, and this will last until June 8th. Finishing things off in the city in the southeast, on Bannister Road up by Shawnee Drive, due to ongoing bridge rehab, the eastbound right lane is going to be closed, and this will last until August 18th. But if you see a problem, give us a call at 403-291-0066. And now it is time for the forecast from Environment Canada. Right now it is a low of 5 with a 30% chance of showers. Later on, that'll get up to a 60% chance at 14 degrees. Monday is going to start our weekend off at 19 with some sun, and Tuesday is going to look much of the same with even more sunshine. More traffic and weather in 10 minutes.
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22: It is 12:12 in Vancouver and 1:12 in Calgary. While Alberta's new driver's licenses are being touted as a way to simplify life for many people, a Calgary doctor working with refugees says it adds anxiety and more bureaucracy for many.
23: Dr. Rachel Talavlikar, medical director for the Calgary Refugee Health Clinic, says healthcare navigation can be a challenge for many Albertans. It's an extra burden for those who are just trying to figure out how to do life here in Canada. As of July 2nd, the province is rolling out its Alberta One card. It combines your driver's license, healthcare information, and adds a citizenship marker to a single card. While the province says it's a practical, time-saving move, the doctor isn't so sure That's the case for everyone.
0: I like the idea of having a non-paper card that has my healthcare number so I don't have to keep track, but I think a lot of the language and the way that it's being implemented could lead to some unintended confusion and harms.
23: Talavlekar worries some refugees who are entitled to healthcare will find it challenging to jump through hoops to get the new card requirements sorted.
0: And then, of course, it's the understanding and learning about the change that the healthcare number will expire. And I think that's going to be the case for all of us, whether Albertan, Canadian-born, or otherwise, that even though they're still eligible, I think when people hear that something's expiring, sounds like they'll have to pay to get it renewed, or, you know, we'll have to work that into how we're teaching patients how to use the health system.
23: Kevin Lee, Press Secretary for Service Alberta and Red Tape Production, says there is no change to who can access health care as a result of the new card. I'm Nadia Moharib.
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22: Good morning. I'm Ridley Wilson. Here's what's making news right now. Kamloops will be hosting 1BC today. The political party's drawn protesters to its public events in the past, but it's still not clear where its town hall will be held, given the city revoked the party's ability to use their land. A mediator has been selected to help bargain with BC's 911 call takers as they issued strike notice just before the weekend. And after sports?
19: 82 years ago, Canadians landed on Juneau Beach, and our station quite proudly brought Vancouver the first flash about the D-Day invasion.
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9: Shea Theodore scored 5:38 into the second OT to give the Golden Knights a 5-4 victory and a 2-1 series lead on the Hurricanes in the Stanley Cup Finals Saturday night. Mitch Marner set a Stanley Cup Final record, scoring a hat trick in a 6-minute 10-second span in the second period, and Vegas led 4-0 after 40. But the Hurricanes would score 4 in the third to send the game to overtime. This was Carolina's first road loss these playoffs. Game 4 goes Tuesday night in Vegas. The Blue Jays picked up a 6-4 win over the Orioles. The Mariners snapped their mini two-game losing streak by shutting out the Tigers 4-0. Seattle has now won 9 of their last 11. And the Tri-City Dust Devils got past the Vancouver Canadiens 8-3. Lightning goaltender Andrei Vasilevskiy has won the Vezina Trophy for the second time in his career. Vasilevskiy led the NHL this season with 39 wins. And in the CFL, the Elks opened up their regular season with a 29-21 win over the Red Blacks. Lions open their regular season next Saturday in Regina. From the Sports Center, I'm
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17: These German reports may be an outright German lie.
3: Less than an hour later, confirmation from London of
18: landing Allied armies this morning on the northern coast of France.
3: U.S. Army Colonel Richard Dupuy. Chuck Sievertson, ABC News.
22: 1130 News Radio was among the radio stations that brought coverage of D-Day. Our Jim Benny reports the programming was as thorough as possible.
21: This was, of course, an era before satellites and television. Even overseas phone calls weren't practical. However, we did have a wire service called Press News Service, run by the Canadian Press. And CKWX also had arrangements with The Sun and Province, who sponsored some 15-minute news summaries on the station. We didn't put their reporters or writers on the air. This was back in the day when one newscaster read 15 minutes of copy uninterrupted. In addition to the newscast, the station quickly put together a half-hour special called The Story of the Invasion, which is a dramatized version of the landing.
22: If recordings were made of the newscasts, it doesn't appear they have survived. Pope Leo spreading a message of peace, unity, and human dignity this weekend. He was in Spain to spread that. He was there for a week-long visit. ABC's Marcus Moore is in Madrid, where the pontiff appears to be meeting with a very large and receptive crowd.
27: In his Pope-mobile, Leo XIV surprising crowds with a 6-7 meme trend, using the up-and-down hand gesture. And the first American pope asked to take sides on the upcoming World Cup.
28: I would certainly support the U.S. I don't know how many games I'll be able to see, but,
29: you'll be there watching.
28: Best, yeah.
27: And when Pope Leo was asked for his reaction to the news that his hometown Chicago Bears might consider a move to Indiana, the pope said it's out of his pay grade.
22: Local authorities in Madrid say more than 500,000 people gathered in city streets as he toured the city in his Pope-mobile. 60 seconds of traffic.
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6: From the 660 News Traffic Center, I'm Rob Priest. Starting in the southeast on Anderson Road up by Bonaventura Drive, due to ongoing roadway improvements, the right lanes in all four directions will be closed off with speeds reduced to 50 kilometers, and this will last until June 15th. But elsewhere in the city in the southeast, on McLeod Trail up by Shaughnessy Boulevard and Midlake Boulevard, due to ongoing roadway pavement and milling work, the northbound two left lanes are going to be closed off with speeds reduced to 250 kilometers here as well, and this will last until June 11th. Finishing things off in the city in the northwest on 10th Street up by Memorial Drive, due to ongoing concrete rehab and pavement work, the right lanes are going to be closed off, and this will last until June 30th. But if you see a problem, give us a call at 403-291-0066. Right now, it is a low of 5 with a 30% chance of showers. Later on, it'll get up to a 60% chance of showers at 14 degrees. And Monday is going to start our week off at 19 with some sunshine. More traffic and weather in 10 minutes.
33: Welcome back. I'm Renee Bernard. London, Ontario has marked the 5-year anniversary of a hate-motivated attack that killed 4 members of a Muslim family. A driver hit a father, mother, daughter, and a grandmother with his truck while they were out for a walk in a London neighborhood. The couple's son, who was 9 years old at the time, survived. The anniversary comes as a national Muslim organization urges Ottawa to follow through on recommendations to address Islamophobia. The FIFA World Cup and the deadly Lapu-Lapu car attack in Vancouver are both having an impact on city festivals this year. While both Calgary and Vancouver were about to lose their annual fireworks nights, both events have been resurrected to some extent, but other festivals haven't been so lucky. Our Afua Ba takes a look at what is happening to a couple of festivals in Toronto this summer.
0: Anna Shabar, the managing director for Due West Fest and the Little Portugal BIA, says some items that they need for the event are in high demand this year because of the FIFA World Cup kicking off in a few days.
2: Just like waste removal, porta potties, fencing, these general supplier things like always go up a little bit year to year. We're lucky that we do have some good relationships with some of those suppliers over the years and they've helped us out, but others have gone up a bit.
0: Shabar also says a huge chunk of cash is also going towards safety.
2: We did have a lot of people, almost a million people at the festival last year. And so in result, we've had to have more police on site this year, which is almost doubled our police spending line.
0: Last year, City Council increased funding to Toronto festivals by $2.5 million to help with things like safety and security-related costs. It follows the 2025 tragedy in Vancouver when 11 people were killed after a driver plowed through crowds at the Lapu-Lapu Day Street Festival.
2: The need for hostile vehicle mitigation units. So those are those bright-colored barricades at the entrances to make sure cars can't go through.
0: Organizers at Taste of North York say it's not just the larger festivals feeling the financial burden.
5: We don't want to get to that point where we need to be bailed out. What systems can be in place? There's so many of us fighting for such very little city funding, and I know the city wants to help as many people as they can. There just aren't the resources.
0: Afia Ba, City News, Toronto.
33: The state of Tennessee is home to nearly two dozen data facilities. More are coming. And now the Nashville Zoo is pushing back against a proposed 69,000 square foot data center being built next door. ABC's Morgan Norwood has more.
7: More than 227,000 people signing the zoo's petition opposing it. But Nashville is not alone. Communities from coast to coast are pushing back against these AI facilities. In Indianapolis, shots fired at a city councilman's home. A note left behind reading, no data centers. And in Utah, entrepreneur Kevin O'Leary admitting he screwed up after residents revolted over his proposed $15 billion project.
33: O'Leary Digital is also proposing to build a 9-gigawatt large-scale data center industrial park that will take up more than 64 square kilometers south of Grand Prairie. Stay tuned. In a half an hour, we take a deep dive into what data centers actually are and why they are so controversial. A judge has tossed out a lawsuit against a performer who backed out of a Kennedy Center performance.
8: Attorneys for musician Chuck Redd say a D.C. Superior Court judge has dismissed a breach of contract lawsuit filed against their client after Redd canceled a Christmas Eve performance at the Kennedy Center. Redd was protesting the adding of President Donald Trump's name to the Kennedy Center, and the lawsuit was tossed out under Washington's anti-SLAPP laws, which are designed to prevent meritless lawsuits intended to silence opposing points of view on matters of public interest. Redd says in an email that he's very pleased with the judge's ruling. Redd's attorneys also argued that their client never signed the contract provided by the Kennedy Center, and so he was not contractually obligated to perform. Donna Warder, Washington.
33: Business news is next.
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35: Lululemon is cutting its full-year sales forecast, underscoring the challenge that the company's incoming CEO faces in revitalizing the upscale yoga wear brand. products facing intensifying competition and recent product setbacks, such as embarrassingly see-through leggings. Lululemon now sees revenue for the full fiscal year at $11 billion, or just over. That is below forecasts of analysts compiled by Bloomberg. The company's revenue and profit prediction for the current quarter are also below expectations. Artificial intelligence will replace a large percentage of the work that customer service representatives currently do. That prediction comes from a major employer of customer service representatives, Verizon Communications. Speaking at this week's Bloomberg Tech Conference in San Francisco, Verizon CEO Dan Schulman says AI will cause disruption in certain job functions, but human employees and AI agents will work together in some capacities. Verizon has earmarked $20 million to help retrain workers for the AI era, including learning how to write effective prompts and create AI agents. The boss of Airbnb is starting a new artificial intelligence lab to develop AI models. Sources tell Bloomberg Brian Chesky plans to focus on user interaction and design and is in the early stages of funding the lab. Chesky will not serve as chief executive of the new lab as he continues to transform Airbnb into a travel app with new add-on services. Andrew O'Day, Bloomberg Radio.
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22: Good morning. I'm Ridley Wilson. Here's what's making news right now. Kamloops will be the center of protesters. So says a local First Nation, as 1BC is going to have a town hall someplace that isn't owned by the city. Reactions coming in after 911 call takers issued strike notice in BC, and the province immediately got a mediator ready. And at 42 after...
18: The new Alberta One card is being touted as a way to simplify things for Albertans, but a Calgary doctor working with refugees says it may do the opposite for some in that population.
20: Shea Theodore is the overtime hero for Vegas as they win a wild Game 3. Sports at 45.
22: I got all that and more for you in 60 seconds.
6: From the 660 News Traffic Center, I'm Rob Priest. Starting in the southeast on Anderson Road up by Bonaventura Drive, due to ongoing roadway improvements, the right lanes in all four directions will be closed off with speeds reduced to 50 kilometers, and this will last until June 15th. But elsewhere in the city in the southeast, on McLeod Trail up by Shaughnessy Boulevard and Midlake Boulevard, due to ongoing roadway pavement and milling work, the northbound two left lanes are going to be closed off with speeds reduced to 250 kilometers here as well, and this will last until June 11th. Finishing things off in the city in the northwest on 10th Street up by Memorial Drive, due to ongoing concrete rehab and pavement work, the right lanes are going to be closed off, and this will last until June 30th. But if you see a problem, give us a call at 403-291-0066. Right now, it is a low of 5 with a 30% chance of showers. Later on, it'll get up to a 60% chance of showers at 14 degrees. And Monday's going to start our week off at 19 with some sunshine. More traffic and weather in 10 minutes.
22: Let's begin in BC, where while it has yet to find a venue, a Kamloops First Nation is drawing attention to a town hall today that may attract protesters.
33: While it is yet to find a venue, a Kamloops First Nation is drawing attention to a town hall that may attract protesters. The Tkalup Shwepnut First Nation has issued a press release to say the UN Declaration of the Rights of Indigenous Peoples does not create new rights, but affirms inherent rights. This as members and supporters of the 1BC political party prepare to host a town hall in Kamloops. The party is led by Dallas Brody, who is perhaps best known for making disparaging remarks about residential schools, which is why she got kicked out of the BC Conservative Party. The Kamloops First Nation goes on to say residential school denialism is harmful for communities and relationships. The town hall was to have taken place in a city-owned space until the city rescinded its permission. I'm Renee Bernard.
22: After issuing strike notice on Friday, BC's 911 call takers say something needs to change. They aren't able to take breaks or even go to the bathroom because of excessive short staffing. Our Joe Sadowski is hearing from emergency communication professionals of BC's president, Donald Grant, about it.
0: Last month, workers voted 95% in favor of strike action. Then on Friday, the union issued a 72-hour strike notice if a deal wasn't reached.
2: We're looking to be matched with other regional dispatch centers that are in the area, like Surrey Fire. And what that looks like is making sure that our folks are not falling behind other first responders.
0: Shortly after the strike notice, the province's labor minister, Jennifer Whiteside, appointed veteran mediator Vince Reddy to help the parties negotiate a renewed agreement. Joe Sadowski, City News, Vancouver.
22: An Edmonton woman is grappling with the death of two brothers in just 1 week, one being a homicide case in Quebec. Our Leo Crozat details her fight for justice and protecting her brother's memory.
4: She's worried people will use Giovanni's past to justify his death and influence the courts. He was recently released from prison after pleading guilty to stealing from a grocery store and assaulting a woman.
5: It just looks to me like they're portraying him as a bad guy. Mommy. And I know that sometimes with social media, you know, that type of image can make the court maybe not get... Like, maybe those kids won't get, you know, the sentence that they deserve.
4: She wants the public to know about the version of her brother that she knew, hopeful that by speaking up for him, the family will see justice. She plans on traveling to Montreal for the trial and wants the suspects in her brother's death, all 15-year-old boys, to be tried as adults. But for now, wanting the public to see these pictures of her brother.
5: He's a human being. You know, his past doesn't define who he is. Like, he had family. He's loved. He's not just some person out there that nobody loves and that this is okay.
4: Giovanni's death is Montreal police's 9th homicide investigation this year. Elliot Knopp, City News, Edmonton.
22: The annual Red Umbrella March took place on Saturday in Vancouver. Many came together to show solidarity and advocate for sex workers' rights, safety, and dignity. Our Jack Rabb is talking to the leader of Swan Vancouver, Angela Wu.
16: Wu says that reaching out for help is harder than ever, with multiple organizations being forced to shut down or scale back operations in the past year due to major funding shortfalls. Swan itself has had to temporarily shut down its office, with a heightened police presence downtown during the World Cup frightening its users, which other advocates say is indicative of a larger trend.
21: Pushed out of their neighborhoods, pushed out of safe spaces, accessibility. It's definitely affecting street-based sex workers in a pretty traumatic way.
16: Jack Rabb, City News, Vancouver.
22: Vancouver's Robson Square was the scene of a rally Saturday as people demanded the federal government do something to help immigrants trying to become permanent Canadian residents.
23: The rally is organized by the Hong Kong Pathé Alliance. Similar events are also taking place in Calgary and Toronto. The pathway allows eligible Hong Kong residents in Canada, including people who studied or work here, to apply for PR. People here said they have waited for years and still do not know when their applications will be finished.
24: Right now I'm stuck in limbo. It's been a year and a half. I haven't heard back from IRCC regarding my application. And we're continuously arguing with, we're continuously hoping that IRCC sees our cases. There's not just me, there's 40,000 plus applications that are stuck in limbo and we don't know when they're going to get processed.
23: They also point to Immigration, Refugees and Citizenship Canada's processing time tool, which now suggests new applicants could wait more than 10 years for their PR.
25: For City News, I'm Yoli from Omni in Vancouver.
22: Finding garage sales can be time-consuming, following signs and making turns just to find one, if it's even there anymore. But some Edmontonians made a website that will help ease the process of looking for garage sales with just a few clicks.
26: We have something like 400 garage sales posted just today, and it's just, we're hopping one to the other.
1: And with the website supporting navigation for the exact location of the sale, signs like these are not as necessary as before.
7: Signage isn't as important, right? And if it's on Google Maps and it's in your car, then of course, then you're not distracted driving and that sort of thing. So, you know, if it's telling you where exactly to go, I think that's a proper thing to do.
1: A website that is useful for Jason Braxma, who likes buying and selling items from other garage sales.
7: If I was going around that day and that sort of stuff and doing that kind of stuff, definitely I would use that.
1: Information such as what they are selling and location will be shown during the sale, but the address will be hidden before and after its opening hours.
26: We do care a lot about people's security and their own privacy.
1: So far, Peace wants to improve the website for Edmontonians, but would like to share their idea with other cities. Lee Cruzat, City News, Edmonton.
22: The residents of Seasons Westbrook Village Retirement Community are visiting with volunteer students from UBC today as part of a weekly initiative called the Bridging Generations.
8: Since 2024, the UBC Medic Foundation's program provides an opportunity for residents and medical students to form meaningful connections. Mayanna Fontanelli works at the retirement community.
11: These are past and current UBC students, and a lot of our residents are UBC alumni or UBC retired faculty. So I feel like there's an extra layer of connection there that reminds them of their years at UBC at some level.
8: Activities include table tennis, puzzles, and bingo, along with conversations that reveal stories, laughter, and lived experiences. For residents like Derek Carr, these visits help renew social connections, spark new friendships, and bring renewed energy.
12: We made an interesting connection quite unexpectedly with one of the students who was taking course at UBC in Spanish, which is what I used to teach there.
8: The experience offers valuable insight that helps shape students' understanding outside of the classroom and helps them learn the importance of listening, empathy, and building personal connections. The program serves as a powerful reminder of how intergenerational connections enrich lives. I'm Sydney Parker.
22: In sports, the Blue Jays went for a bounce-back win in Game 2 of their set with the Orioles. Our Randall Fairbairn with the story.
13: The Blue Jays series with the Baltimore Orioles started pretty roughly as the opener turned into an Orioles slugfest with 5 runs in the 6th, 3 in the 8th, and 4 more in the 9th, en route to a 13-3 win. The Jays were looking for an answer in Game 2, looking to get the offense moving. It didn't take long for the Blue Jays to do that. They put a run on the board in the 2nd, and then this happened in the 3rd.
15: Stretched out to left field, deep toward the bullpen, and gone! A 3-run rocket for Ernie Clement, and the Blue Jays blast their way in front. 4-1 they lead now in the bottom of the 3rd.
13: They would add one more in the inning and one more in the 7th before the Orioles would make it interesting with 2 in the 6th and 1 in the 7th, making the final 6-4 Blue Jays. From the Sports Center, I'm Randolph Fairbairn.
22: Next up, the Jays will close out the series with the first pitch at 10:37 this morning, Pacific Standard, 11:37 Mountain Standard, and you can watch it on Sportsnet. 60 seconds to traffic and weather.
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6: From the 660 News Traffic Center, I'm Rob Priest. Starting in the northwest on Shakopee Trail up by Kinkora Gate, due to ongoing construction work, the southbound right lane is going to be closed with speeds reduced to 250 kilometers, and this will last until June 25th. But elsewhere in the southwest on Bow Trail up by Crowchild Trail, due to an ongoing water main emergency, the eastbound 2 right lanes are going to be closed with speeds reduced to 50 kilometers, and this will last until June 8th. Finishing things off in the city in the southeast on Bannister Road up by Shawnee Drive, due to ongoing bridge rehab, the eastbound right lane is going to be closed, and this will last until August 18th. But if you see a problem, give us a call at 403-291-0066. And now it is time for the forecast from Environment Canada. Right now it is a low of 5 with a 30% chance of showers. Later on, that'll get up to a 60% chance at 14 degrees. Monday is going to start our weekend off at 19 with some sun, and Tuesday is going to look much of the same with even more sunshine. More traffic and weather in 10 minutes.
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22: 1242 in Vancouver, 142 in Calgary. Everything from a new language to new customs and life in a new country can make adjusting a challenge. And a Calgary doctor working with refugees worries the new ID card will only add anxiety and confusion.
3: Starting in July, the province is introducing its Alberta One card, designed to simplify things. It combines your driver's license, healthcare information, and adds a citizenship marker. But Dr. Rachel Talavlikar, medical director for the Calgary Refugee Health Clinic, is concerned it seems to add a level of complexity instead.
9: You know, this is a population that already are navigating a lot of challenges when they first arrive, rebuilding their lives, getting their kids at school. They're looking at learning English. They're, you know, they've basically had their lives put on hold by whatever conflict they're fleeing from. And so I think it will just add more navigation challenges to that initial resettlement.
3: The card requires regular revalidation of Alberta healthcare eligibility to ensure no gaps in getting care. And the physician worries that might lead to some confusion.

0: you. You're the best friend I've ever had.
1: Am I now? That's cool.
0: Yeah, yes, you are. And I love you so much. I love you so, so much.
1: Yep, I love you so much. I'm going to drive you home tonight and make sure you get there safely.
2: 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Please, don't drink and drive.
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5: Good morning, I'm Ridley Wilson. Here's what's making news right now. Crowds will likely be drawn to a 1BC town hall today, despite the fact the political party still has no official venue. They're having an event somewhere. Negotiations likely have begun between BC and the province's 911 call takers. Strike notice was issued Friday, and the province has already appointed a mediator. And after sports,
6: D-Day's 82nd anniversary is today, but in West Coast time, it happened the night before. Our station was the first to bring the news to Vancouver.
5: Time for sports. Here's our Adam Dunphy.
7: Shea Theodore scored 5:38 into the second overtime period to give the Golden Knights a 5-4 win over the Hurricanes in Game 3 of the Stanley Cup Finals Saturday night. Mitch Marner had a hat trick and an assist in the second period to give the Knights a 4-0 lead after 40 minutes. But the Hurricanes stormed back with four goals in the third, including three in the span of 39 seconds, which is a Stanley Cup final record to even things up. Game 4 goes Tuesday in Vegas. The Blue Jays picked up a 6-4 win over the Orioles. The Mariners snapped their mini two-game losing streak by shutting out the Tigers 4-0. Seattle has now won 9 of their last 11. And the Tri-City Dust Devils got past the Vancouver Canadiens 8-3. Lightning goaltender Andrei Vasilevskiy has won the Vezina Trophy for the second time in his career. Vasilevskiy led the NHL this season with 39 wins. And in the CFL, the Elks opened up their regular season with a 29-21 win over the Red Blacks. Lions open their regular season next Saturday in Regina. From the Sports Center,
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13: The first on-scene report of the D-Day invasion broadcast is still famous, using a now primitive film sound recorder.
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13: 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From the USS Anacon off the French coast.
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13: With Navy men shooting down a German plane.
16: 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Here we go. They got one.
13: Carried on all networks in the BBC. 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
5: 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Our Jim Benny reports it wasn't an all-news station then, but there was plenty of invasion coverage.
6: We had just hired a man named Sam Ross to be our news director, and his mandate was to give up-to-the-minute war coverage. There were no voice reports like you hear today on the station. Instead, we had a team of news writers working with wire service copy.

0: as well as material from the Sun and Province, with Ross as the main anchor. The anchors read all the stories for 15 minutes straight. The station took out a newspaper ad on D-Day, bragging it had the first flash on the invasion, which would have been late in the evening on June 5th, and the first story of Canada's part in the invasion.
1: There were hourly morning newscasts that day, something unusual for local radio back then. Pope Leo is in Spain for the next week to spread a message of peace, unity, and human dignity. On Saturday, ABC's Marcus Moore said the pontiff appeared to be meeting with a very large and receptive crowd in Madrid.
2: Thousands lining the streets to Spain to welcome Pope Leo XIV. Local authorities in Madrid saying more than 500,000 gathered for this event in the city center.
3: Being able to see him here in our city is special.
2: The Vatican says young people are part of a growing number of new Catholic followers. And Leo acknowledging he's competing for the spotlight in Madrid, where music megastar Bad Bunny is performing this weekend. There's talk of the two possibly meeting.
1: The American pontiff traveled to Spain dozens of times as a priest, but this is the first visit there by a pope in 15 years. 60 seconds here, traffic and weather.
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7: From the 660 News Traffic Center, I'm Rob Priest. Starting in the southeast on Anderson Road up by Bonaventura Drive, due to ongoing roadway improvements, the right lanes in all four directions will be closed off with speeds reduced to 50 kilometers, and this will last until June 15th. But elsewhere in the city in the southeast, on McLeod Trail up by Shaughnessy Boulevard and Midlake Boulevard, due to ongoing roadway pavement and milling work, the northbound two left lanes are going to be closed off with speeds reduced to 250 kilometers here as well, and this will last until June 11th. Finishing things off in the city in the northwest on 10th Street up by Memorial Drive, due to ongoing concrete rehab and pavement work, the right lanes are going to be closed off, and this will last until June 30th. But if you see a problem, give us a call at 403-291-0066. Right now, it is a low of 5 with a 30% chance of showers. Later on, it'll get up to a 60% chance of showers at 14 degrees. And Monday is going to start our week off at 19 with some sunshine. More traffic and weather in 10 minutes.
1: News from Calgary Police, where 3 men were shot in 2 shootings, one in the Beltline and the other in the city center. Our Ariel O'Shea tells us what happened between Friday night and Saturday morning.
8: In the first case, at about 11 p.m., officers found two men suffering gunshot wounds at an apartment building in the 1300 block of 14th Avenue Southwest. One man was found near the entrance, while the other was found in a hallway, shot in the arm, calling for help. Police are still trying to determine where the men were when they were shot, and they have not ruled out that they might have ran into the building looking for assistance. Both men have non-life-threatening injuries. Several hours later, another shooting happened. Here's Staff Sergeant John Gigon.
9: That occurred around just before 3 o'clock this morning under the 5th Avenue flyover, with one adult male shot in the lower extremities. Also, non-life threatening at this point.
8: Lately, Calgary has seen multiple shooting incidents happening, but Gigon said there's no evidence they're all linked.
9: I think it's probably more of a function of the better weather and more people out and about. At the moment, we don't see a link to any of them.
8: I'm Ariel O'Shea.
1: The province of Alberta revealing some details on plans to build a high-speed rail line between Calgary and Edmonton this week, and mayors in both cities are on board. Calgary's Mayor Jeremy Farkas says he's thrilled to see a passenger rail system nearing reality after talk over years and years. Edmonton's Andrew Knack says having a train to the airport would be transformative for the capital. There's also plans for a train connecting Calgary to Banff within the next 3 decades. If you've ever thought it's too late to pursue a goal, this Calgarian has a lesson for you. On a convocation at UCalgary next week, a 74-year-old woman will be among the grads, earning her Bachelor of Science degree more than 5 years after her post-secondary education began.
10: Joyce Arnold always loved learning, and she never gave up on getting a university degree. It's just that life got in the way. She began her studies at UCalgary back in the 1970s, but then she married, raised a family, and found a career putting it all on the back burner. When Arnold retired, she was back, taking advantage of a tuition-free UCalgary program for seniors wanting to earn a degree. Although she had taken a lot of courses over the years working with ATB Financial, there was a sharp learning curve.
11: Computers, I had in my workforce and had some courses. But some of the programs at university, like creating graphs and Google Notes and stuff like that, I'd never been... Oh, and PowerPoint, I'd never had to do. So that was a challenge. I had to read online how to do it, and unfortunately, their directions aren't that great.
10: Over the years, a mother of two had a lot of struggles. She lost a son and faced health issues, including rheumatoid arthritis. At one point, she thought about quitting, but then she thought about the work she'd already put in. She was determined to get her degree, and she did. As for a major celebration after Monday's grad ceremony, she doesn't need much.
11: You know, to me, it's enough just to walk the stage. I wanted to get a degree all my life. It was a goal of mine. So I achieved it. And like I said, when I discovered biological anthropology, I loved it.
10: I'm Nadia Muharib.
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7: YouTube animation company Glitch and show creator Cooper Smith Goodwin premiered their last act hour-long finale of the hit YouTube series The Amazing Digital Circus. I asked those that watched the movie if they thought this could be an opportunity for other content creators outside of typical filmmaking seeing their work featured on the silver screen.
12: Yes, definitely.
13: 100% my brain. I think it would open a lot of doors, especially like how Markiplier brought out his Iron Lung or the back rooms. There's a lot more talk about these movies.
7: Other examples of YouTuber-made films have had great success thus far with A24's Backrooms, Curry Barker's Obsessions, and the aforementioned Markiplier-directed Iron Lung. The finale of The Amazing Digital Circus will be uploaded for free on YouTube on June 19th, or you can watch it in theaters now. I'm Rob Priest.
1: In Calgary, the first street festival of the summer is kicking off this weekend. Tens of thousands will head down to 4th Street for the Lilac Festival, and tons of entertainment. Mocking Shadows is one of the bands on the main stage. The festival runs 10 a.m. to 6 p.m. today, all along 4th Street Southwest. 60 seconds, your business news.
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23: Lululemon is cutting its full-year sales forecast, underscoring the challenge that the company's incoming CEO faces in revitalizing the upscale yoga wear brand. It's facing intensifying competition and recent product setbacks, such as embarrassingly see-through leggings. Lululemon now sees revenue for the full fiscal year at $11 billion, or just over. That is below forecasts of analysts compiled by Bloomberg. The company's revenue and profit prediction for the current quarter are also below expectations. Artificial intelligence will replace a large percentage of the work that customer service representatives currently do. That prediction comes from a major employer of customer service representatives, Verizon Communications. Speaking at this week's Bloomberg Tech Conference in San Francisco, Verizon CEO Dan Schulman says AI will cause disruption in certain job functions, but human employees and AI agents will work together in some capacities. Verizon has earmarked $20 million to help retrain workers for the AI era, including learning how to write effective prompts and create AI agents. The boss of Airbnb is starting a new artificial intelligence lab to develop AI models. Sources tell Bloomberg Brian Chesky plans to focus on user interaction and design, and is in the early stages of funding the lab. Chesky will not serve as chief executive of the new lab as he continues to transform Airbnb into a travel app with new add-on services. Andrew O'Day, Bloomberg Radio.
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1: Good morning. I'm Ridley Wilson. Here's what's making news right now. One BC is going to have a town hall today in Kamloops, and a local First Nation says there's no doubt there's going to be a ruckus from protesters. The BC government's got a mediator ready to talk to the province's 911 call takers after they issued strike notice on Friday. And at 12 after.
10: The new Alberta One card is a few weeks out from launching, but already some confusion for some about how it will all unfold and doubt on it actually making things easier.
26: Golden Knights take a 2-1 lead in the Stanley Cup Final. Sports at 15.
1: All that and more for you in 60 seconds.
7: From the 660 News Traffic Center, I'm Rob Priest. Starting in the southeast on Anderson Road up by Bonaventura Drive, due to ongoing roadway improvements, the right lanes in all four directions will be closed off with speeds reduced to 50 kilometers, and this will last until June 15th. But elsewhere in the city in the southeast, on McLeod Trail up by Shaughnessy Boulevard and Midlake Boulevard, due to ongoing roadway pavement and milling work, the northbound two left lanes are going to be closed off with speeds reduced to 250 kilometers here as well, and this will last until June 11th. Finishing things off in the city in the northwest on 10th Street up by Memorial Drive, due to ongoing concrete rehab and pavement work, the right lanes are going to be closed off, and this will last until June 30th. But if you see a problem, give us a call at 403-291-0066. Right now, it is a low of 5 with a 30% chance of showers. Later on, it'll get up to a 60% chance of showers at 14 degrees. And Monday is going to start our week off at 19 with some sunshine. More traffic and weather in 10 minutes.
1: Let's start off in BC, where a public discussion may attract protesters, according to a Kamloops First Nation. A town hall is scheduled to be held in the city today, hosted by the new political party, One BC.
27: Its leader, Dallas Brody, is promoting her party's controversial platform, which includes, quote, defunding the reconciliation industry. In fact, there is a recall effort underway to remove her as MLA of Vancouver Quilchena. Several previous town halls hosted by her party have drawn protesters and even forced police to shut down an appearance at UBC earlier this year. The Tecumloops Swepnut First Nation has issued a news release to say conversations about land and governance must not cause further harm. The venue of the town hall is still unclear. The city of Kamloops has revoked its permission to use a civic-owned space.
1: I'm Renee Bernard. Unionized employees at Ecom have issued strike notice saying they're short-staffed and burning out. BC's labor minister has already appointed veteran mediator Vince Reddy to settle the province's dispute with its 911 call takers. Emergency Communication Professionals of BC's President Donald Grant is reacting.
28: Reddy has worked in labor relations for decades and most recently ratified an agreement with the province and the BC General Employees Union.
29: We welcome the appointment of Vince Reddy. He's very respected in the labor community. We have trust that he's going to be able to navigate this very complex situation.
28: Grant says he's thankful to the province for recognizing the urgency of this situation and that they're looking forward to working with Reddy. The longtime negotiator will work with the parties for up to 10 days and issue binding recommendations if a settlement is not reached before then. Joe Sadowski, City News, Vancouver.
1: after some major financial troubles taking a toll on support networks across Vancouver. People came out to show solidarity and advocate for the safety of sex workers in the city and across Canada during the Red Umbrella March on Saturday. Our Jack Rabb is speaking with the leader of Swan Vancouver, Angela Wu.
2: Along with the displacement that's coming with the World Cup, advocates say human trafficking awareness campaigns have been counterproductive and actually contributed to stigmatization, something the community can ill afford.
3: Especially leading up to FIFA, we know that the call for sex workers is going to rise exponentially, and so will the violence towards them.
2: It's against this backdrop of anxiety that those in the march say officials need to get serious about providing funding to frontline organizations and treating sex work like work.
3: Sex work has always existed, but it doesn't have to exist in dangerous ways.
2: Jack Rabb, City News, Vancouver.
1: It could take as long as 10 years for some immigrants to become permanent Canadian residents. On Saturday, a rally went at Vancouver's Robson Square, among other cities in Canada, protesting the backlog at the IRCC.
4: The immigration minister recently told Parliament there have been more than 46,000 applications under the Hong Kong PR pathways, and just over 13,000 had arrived.
5: And the minister's solution is, well, don't apply under the lifeboat scheme. What is she even talking about? That lifeboat scheme was specifically designed for Hong Kongers. So it is absolutely outrageous that she would renege on the government's promise in suggesting that the Hong Kongers should apply under a different stream. It is absolutely unacceptable.
4: The federal government introduced special measures for Hong Kong residents in 2020 after China imposed the national security law in Hong Kong. Canada said it was concerned about the rights and freedoms of Hong Kong people. The PR pathway was later launched in 2021.
6: The current policy is set to expire on August 31st this year. The Alliance is asking for faster processing, clear updates, and a plan for people still waiting. For City News, I'm Yong Lee from Omni in Vancouver.
1: Thousands of specimens are regularly sent to the Royal Alberta Museum, but sorting and curating is pretty time-consuming. As our Leo Quizat reports, NorQuest AI students help create an AI app to help with that.
8: NorQuest AI students work for 3 months to create the app by taking 150 photos for 21 bird species. The app will predict what is the closest species of bird, shortening the time for curators.
9: What if we can save them time in making these predictions? And they could use those other times to look at the results of the model and be able to make, you know, better judgment call on the results of the model.
8: For curators at the Royal Alberta Museum, identifying one egg used to take anywhere from 2 to 3 hours. Sorting through the collection of 14,000 specimens, hoping the app will speed up the 300 left to identify.
11: The small eggs that have light backgrounds and markings on them that I needed help with. Warblers, pipits, sparrows, there's all these small perching birds that lay eggs that are very similar. And so some sort of tool that where if we could take a picture and at least narrow down what group it belongs to, whether it's pipits or warblers or sparrows, and maybe even the species, would have been super helpful.
8: The app is still in a prototype phase. Lee Crozat, City News, Edmonton.
1: Today, student volunteers from UBC and residents of Seasons Westbrook Village Retirement Community are spending an afternoon together as part of a weekly program called Bridging Generations.
24: Over the past 2 years, the UBC Medic Foundations program has been an opportunity for medical students and retired residents to form meaningful connections. Mayanna Fontanelli works for the retirement community.
25: We've had positive feedback from the residents and volunteers as well. For the first time, they're coming to volunteer with us over the summer. So it's amazing to see young adults wanting to spend their summer volunteering. And we hope to continue this partnership for a very long time.
24: Participants have conversations that bring out stories, laughter, and lived experiences while playing games like table tennis, puzzles, and bingo. The experience gives valuable insights that help shape students' understanding and perspectives outside of the classroom, like the importance of listening, empathy, and building personal connections. For residents like Derek Carr, these visits bring renewed energy, spark new friendships, and help renew social connections.
30: Since I retired, I haven't been doing that, but this, you know, sort of brings me back again.
24: The program is a powerful reminder of how intergenerational connections can enrich lives. I'm Sydney Parker.
1: With the 2026 FIFA World Cup kicking off next week, bars and restaurants across Calgary are looking ahead to what could be one of the biggest sporting events for business in recent memory. Arain Rashid is speaking to the manager of Elephant and Castle.
0: And as Canada took on Ireland Friday night for the final friendly before the big tournament, the scene at Elephant and Castle in downtown Calgary was just a preview.
12: We are obviously going to be fully packed in here with every single game, and then we're going to do a watch party, fan zone and a tent out in the front lot, with a huge screen out there as well.
13: Fans who came out to watch the friendly match say they'll be doing the same for the World Cup.
14: I like the whole communal aspect of like going to a bar to watch with people, so I'll probably be out watching with friends if I'm not there, so yeah.
15: We'll still come out and support even though we're not paying $1,000 a ticket.
13: Rain Rashid, City News, Calgary.
1: Will Mercedes continue to roll in race number 6 at the Monaco Grand Prix? Our Randall Fairbairn with the story.
16: The F1 season started with a bang at the Australian Grand Prix, with Mercedes pulling off the 1-2 finish with George Russell and Kimi Antonelli. They followed that up with a 1-2 finish in China, and then Antonelli finished first in races 3 and 4 in Japan and Miami. On to the Canadian Grand Prix, and Antonelli would cruise to another win to increase his lead in the standings to 43 points over Mercedes teammate George Russell. Now the pole is set for the Monaco Grand Prix, with Antonelli winning the spot in tight qualifying over Max Verstappen. Ferrari's Lewis Hamilton finished third, and local hero and teammate Charles Leclerc placed fourth. Leclerc finished second last year and won in Monaco in 2024. From the Sports Center, I'm Randolph Fairbairn.
1: The tight and winding street of Monaco should bring plenty of action when the race starts this morning at 6 a.m. Pacific Standard or 7 a.m. Mountain Standard. 60 seconds, your traffic and weather.
17: All right, so if the homeowner is following along on the app, they'll know we're pulling up right now.
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7: From the 660 News Traffic Center, I'm Rob Priest. Starting in the northwest on Shakopee Trail up by Kinkora Gate, due to ongoing construction work, the southbound right lane is going to be closed, with speeds reduced to 250 kilometers, and this will last until June 25th. But elsewhere in the southwest, on Bow Trail up by Crowchild Trail, due to an ongoing water main emergency, the eastbound two right lanes are going to be closed, with speeds reduced to 50 kilometers, and this will last until June 8th. Finishing things off in the city in the southeast, on Bannister Road up by Shawnee Drive, due to ongoing bridge rehab, the eastbound right lane is going to be closed, and this will last until August 18th. But if you see a problem, give us a call at 403-291-0066. And now it is time for the forecast from Environment Canada. Right now it is a low of 5 with a 30% chance of showers. Later on, that'll get up to a 60% chance at 14 degrees. Monday is going to start our weekend off at 19 with some sun. And Tuesday is going to look much of the same with even more sunshine. More traffic and weather in 10 minutes.
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1: 112 in Vancouver, 212 in Calgary. The new Alberta One cards, which are out in July, mean Albertans will have their driver's license and health care information alongside with a citizenship marker on a single card. But not everyone sees it as a move to simplify things.
10: The Alberta One card isn't out yet, and for some it's already a bit complicated and confusing. Dr. Rachel Talavlikar, medical director for the Calgary Refugee Health Clinic, says navigating the process to get a card is an added layer of complexity for refugees who are just trying to access the healthcare system. And it also fuels misconceptions about refugees who are working towards being contributing members of society.
2: The addition of the citizenship piece on the driver's license, like that again sort of perpetuates some of the confusion about this, because permanent residents are here legally. Many of them are here for decades. My partner is a permanent resident. He doesn't have citizenship, but he's here legally. It's going to lead to questions and concerns, and don't need to tell somebody necessarily, if I'm showing them my driver's license, what my citizenship or legal status is.
10: Tlavlekar says a requirement to regularly revalidate healthcare coverage will mean anxiety and confusion for some, and not only among the refugee population.
2: It does single out anybody who has a vulnerable status or anybody who has a vulnerable, you know, ability to navigate renewal of things, right? Anybody experiencing homelessness or who has changed their address a lot. It's kind of counter to the reducing red tape. It's going to perhaps introduce more.
10: I'm Nadia Mohara.
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1: Good morning. I'm Ridley Wilson. Here's what's making news right now. The town hall is set for today in Kamloops, but it might attract protesters. One BC's hosting it, but they've got no official venue still. A strike notice by BC's 911 call takers on Friday had the province immediately get a mediator ready. The workers say they're facing burnout and short staffing. After sports.
4: Today marks 82 years since the D-Day invasion. And after Canadians landed at Juneau Beach, we were the first station to broadcast the story to the Lower Mainland.
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5: Jay Theodore scored 5:38 into the second OT to give the Golden Knights a 5-4 victory and a 2-1 series lead on the Hurricanes in the Stanley Cup Finals Saturday night. Mitch Marner set a Stanley Cup Final record, scoring a hat trick in a 6-minute 10-second span in the second period, and Vegas led 4-0 after 40. But the Hurricanes would score 4 in the third to send the game to overtime. This was Carolina's first road loss these playoffs. Game 4 goes Tuesday night in Vegas. The Blue Jays picked up a 6-4 win over the Orioles. The Mariners snapped their mini two-game losing streak by shutting out the Tigers 4-0. Seattle has now won 9 of their last 11. And the Tri-City Dust Devils got past the Vancouver Canadiens 8-3. Lightning goaltender Andrei Vasilevskiy has won the Vezina Trophy for the second time in his career. Vasilevskiy led the NHL this season with 39 wins. And in the CFL, the Elks opened up their regular season with a 29-21 win over the Red Blacks. Lions open their regular season next Saturday in Regina. From the Sports Center, I'm Matt.
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9: First word around 2:45 a.m. Eastern Time.
11: The German news agency Transocean said today in a broadcast that the Allied invasion had begun.
9: That was NBC, where reporter Richard Harkness was skeptical.
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9: CBS analyst George Fielding Elliott.
14: These German reports may be an outright German lie.
9: Less than an hour later, confirmation from London of
18: landing Allied armies this morning on the northern coast of France.
9: U.S. Army Colonel Richard Dupuy. Chuck Sievertson, ABC News.
1: 1130 News Radio was among the radio stations that brought coverage of D-Day. Our Jim Benny reports the programming was as thorough as possible.
24: This was, of course, an era before satellites and television. Even overseas phone calls weren't practical. However, we did have a wire service called Press News Service, run by the Canadian Press. And CKWX also had arrangements with The Sun and Province, who sponsored some 15-minute news summaries on the station. We didn't put their reporters or writers on the air. This was back in the day when one newscaster read 15 minutes of copy uninterrupted. In addition to the newscast, the station quickly put together a half-hour special called The Story of the Invasion, which is a dramatized version of the landing.
1: If recordings were made of the newscasts, it doesn't appear they have survived. Pope Leo spreading a message of peace, unity, and human dignity this weekend. He was in Spain to spread that. He was there for a week-long visit. ABC's Marcus Moore is in Madrid, where the pontiff appears to be meeting with a very large and receptive crowd.
25: In his Pope Mobile, Leo XIV surprising crowds with a 6-7 meme trend, using the up-and-down hand gesture. And the first American Pope asked to take sides on the upcoming World Cup.
26: I will certainly support the U.S. I don't know how many games I'll be able to see, but,
27: you'll be there watching.
26: Best, yeah.
28: And when Pope Leo was asked for his reaction to the news that his hometown Chicago Bears might consider a move to Indiana, the Pope said it's out of his pay grade.
1: Local authorities in Madrid say more than 500,000 people gathered in city streets as he toured the city in his Pope Mobile. 60 seconds of traffic.
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7: From the 660 News Traffic Center, I'm Rob Priest. Starting in the southeast on Anderson Road up by Bonaventura Drive, due to ongoing roadway improvements, the right lanes in all four directions will be closed off with speeds reduced to 50 kilometers, and this will last until June 15th. But elsewhere in the city in the southeast, on McLeod Trail up by Shaughnessy Boulevard and Midlake Boulevard, due to ongoing roadway pavement and milling work, the northbound two left lanes are going to be closed off with speeds reduced to 250 kilometers here as well, and this will last until June 11th. Finishing things off in the city in the northwest on 10th Street up by Memorial Drive, due to ongoing concrete rehab and pavement work, the right lanes are going to be closed off, and this will last until June 30th. But if you see a problem, give us a call at 403-291-0066. Right now, it is a low of 5 with a 30% chance of showers. Later on, it'll get up to a 60% chance of showers at 14 degrees. And Monday is going to start our week off at 19 with some sunshine. More traffic and weather in 10 minutes.
39: Ontario has marked the 5-year anniversary of a hate-motivated attack that killed 4 members of a Muslim family. A driver hit a father, mother, daughter, and a grandmother with his truck while they were out for a walk in a London neighborhood. The couple's son, who was 9 years old at the time, survived. The anniversary comes as a national Muslim organization urges Ottawa to follow through on recommendations to address Islamophobia. The FIFA World Cup and the deadly Lapu-Lapu car attack in Vancouver are both having an impact on city festivals this year. While both Calgary and Vancouver were about to lose their annual fireworks nights, both events have been resurrected to some extent, but other festivals haven't been so lucky. Our Afua Ba takes a look at what is happening to a couple of festivals in Toronto this summer.
2: Anna Shabar, the managing director for Due West Fest and the Little Portugal BIA, says some items that they need for the event are in high demand this year because of the FIFA World Cup kicking off in a few days.
3: Just like waste removal, porta potties, fencing, these general supplier things like always go up a little bit year to year. We're lucky that we do have some good relationships with some of those suppliers over the years, and they've helped us out, but others have gone up a bit.
2: Shabar also says a huge chunk of cash is also going towards safety.
3: We did have a lot of people, almost a million people at the festival last year. And so in result, we've had to have more police on site this year, which is almost doubled our police spending line.
2: Last year, City Council increased funding to Toronto festivals by $2.5 million to help with things like safety and security-related costs. It follows the 2025 tragedy in Vancouver when 11 people were killed after a driver plowed through crowds at the Lapu Lapu Day Street Festival.
3: The need for hostile vehicle mitigation units. So those are those bright-colored barricades at the entrances to make sure cars can't go through.
2: Organizers at Taste of North York say it's not just the larger festivals feeling the financial burden.
4: We don't want to get to that point where we need to be bailed out. What systems can be in place? There's so many of us fighting for such very little city funding, and I know the city wants to help as many people as they can. There just aren't the resources.
2: Afia Baugh, City News, Toronto.
39: The state of Tennessee is home to nearly two dozen data facilities. More are coming. And now the Nashville Zoo is pushing back against a proposed 69,000 square foot data center being built next door. ABC's Morgan Norwood has more.
5: More than 227,000 people signing the zoo's petition opposing it. But Nashville is not alone. Communities from coast to coast are pushing back against these AI facilities. In Indianapolis, shots fired at a city councilman's home. A note left behind reading, no data centers. And in Utah, entrepreneur Kevin O'Leary admitting he screwed up after residents revolted over his proposed $15 billion project.
39: O'Leary Digital is also proposing to build a 9-gigawatt large-scale data center industrial park that will take up more than 64 square kilometers south of Grand Prairie. Stay tuned. In a half an hour, we take a deep dive into what data centers actually are and why they are so controversial. A judge has tossed out a lawsuit against a performer who backed out of a Kennedy Center performance.
6: Attorneys for musician Chuck Redd say a D.C. Superior Court judge has dismissed a breach of contract lawsuit filed against their client after Redd canceled a Christmas Eve performance at the Kennedy Center. Redd was protesting the adding of President Donald Trump's name to the Kennedy Center, and the lawsuit was tossed out under Washington's anti-SLAPP laws, which are designed to prevent meritless lawsuits intended to silence opposing points of view on matters of public interest. Redd says in an email that he's very pleased with the judge's ruling. Redd's attorneys also argued that their client never signed the contract provided by the Kennedy Center, and so he was not contractually obligated to perform. Donna Warder, Washington.
39: Business news is next.
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38: Lululemon is cutting its full-year sales forecast, underscoring the challenge that the company's incoming CEO faces in revitalizing the upscale yoga wear brand It's facing intensifying competition and recent product setbacks, such as embarrassingly see-through leggings. Lululemon now sees revenue for the full fiscal year at $11 billion, or just over. That is below forecasts of analysts compiled by Bloomberg. The company's revenue and profit prediction for the current quarter are also below expectations. Artificial intelligence will replace a large percentage of the work that customer service representatives currently do. That prediction comes from a major employer of customer service representatives, Verizon Communications. Speaking at this week's Bloomberg Tech Conference in San Francisco, Verizon CEO Dan Schulman says AI will cause disruption in certain job functions, but human employees and AI agents will work together in some capacities. Verizon has earmarked $20 million to help retrain workers for the AI era, including learning how to write effective prompts and create AI agents. The boss of Airbnb is starting a new artificial intelligence lab to develop AI models. Sources tell Bloomberg Brian Chesky plans to focus on user interaction and design and is in the early stages of funding the lab. Chesky will not serve as chief executive of the new lab as he continues to transform Airbnb into a travel app with new add-on services. Andrew O'Day, Bloomberg Radio.
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9: Good morning. I'm Riley Wilson. Here's what's making news right now. A controversial leader and a controversial party still do not have a venue for their controversial town hall. 1BC is set to have some kind of meeting in Kamloops today, though. BC's emergency call takers issued strike notice on Friday, and we're here in reaction. And at 42 after...
11: Navigating Alberta's healthcare system can be tough for anyone, and especially so for some refugees who are new to the country. The doctor worries the new Alberta One card may pose some problems for that population.
12: Shea Theodore is the overtime hero for Vegas as they win a wild Game 3. Sports at 45.
9: All that and more for you in 60 seconds.
7: From the 660 News Traffic Center, I'm Rob Priest. Starting in the southeast on Anderson Road up by Bonaventura Drive, due to ongoing roadway improvements, the right lanes in all four directions will be closed off with speeds reduced to 50 kilometers, and this will last until June 15th. But elsewhere in the city in the southeast, on McLeod Trail up by Shaughnessy Boulevard and Midlake Boulevard, due to ongoing roadway pavement and milling work, the northbound two left lanes are going to be closed off with speeds reduced to 250 kilometers here as well, and this will last until June 11th. Finishing things off in the city in the northwest on 10th Street up by Memorial Drive, due to ongoing concrete rehab and pavement work, the right lanes are going to be closed off, and this will last until June 30th. But if you see a problem, give us a call at 403-291-0066. Right now, it is a low of 5 with a 30% chance of showers. Later on, it'll get up to a 60% chance of showers at 14 degrees. And Monday is going to start our week off at 19 with some sunshine. More traffic and weather in 10 minutes.
9: Begin in BC. We're in the lead up to a town hall being held in Kamloops today by new political party called 1BC. A local First Nation is stressing that conversations about land and governance must be approached with care.
13: 1BC, led by former BC Conservative Dallas Brody, says it will be discussing its platform, the state of the UN Declaration of the Rights of Indigenous Peoples, and defending private property. The Tecumloops Wefnec First Nation stresses in a news release that UNDRIP is a framework for both Indigenous and non-Indigenous people to collaborate on advancing reconciliation. Town halls held by 1BC have been fraught affairs in the recent past. One at UBC in January led to police escorting members of the party off campus when police said it became clear safety was at risk. The party wants to repeal the Indian Act, among other things.
9: I'm Renee Bernard. Today's town hall has no replacement venue as the city of Kamloops rescinded its prior consent to use a city-owned space. Burnout and frustration at ECOM as the call takers who dispatch fire, police, or ambulances issued strike notice.
2: They see over 2 million calls in a year. Now over 700 911 call takers say they're exhausted, financially stressed, and at a breaking point.
3: And this is all while they're dealing with someone's worst moments of their lives.
2: QP 8911 President Donald Grant says the maximum wait time for someone dialing 911 is around 5 seconds. He says last week a caller was on hold for 8 minutes. Grant says due to burnout, he's seeing a concerning amount of sick leave from his employees.
3: Coming into shifts that are short-staffed, seeing these long wait times, not being able to go to the bathroom, not being able to take breaks, working excessive amounts of overtime, all these things are contributing factors.
2: Joe Sadowski, City News, Vancouver.
9: After the stabbing death of her brother in a Walmart out east, an Edmonton woman is grappling with the loss of another family member.
4: An Edmonton woman is grappling with unimaginable loss after two of her brothers died last week, one of them making headlines in Montreal, where police say he was stabbed inside a Walmart during a confrontation with a group of teens, later dying in hospital, with three teens now facing charges, including second-degree murder.
14: He was always trying to just prove to us, like, he was a good person, and I know he was a good person, that he was just dealing with some stuff and trying to get around it.
4: Natasha Canis is standing up for her late brother, 22-year-old Giovanni Ray Robbins. He was stabbed in the baby section of a Montreal Walmart Tuesday afternoon, police initially arresting four 15-year-olds, only charging three. Canis's pain amplified. She says it happened before Giovanni was expected to fly to Edmonton for their 25-year-old brother's funeral, who died unexpectedly May 26th. Giovanni's death is Montreal police's ninth homicide investigation this year. Elliot Knopp, City News, Edmonton.
9: This weekend, Vancouverites marched to show their solidarity for sex workers.
18: Dozens of Vancouverites showing up Saturday to participate in the annual Red Umbrella March and show their solidarity with the city's sex workers.
19: We've been seeing more violence in the community than we've ever seen before.
18: Angela Wu leads Swan Vancouver, which supports migrant sex workers. She says Canada's legal landscape is to blame for the rise in violence because it pushes sex workers away from seeking help.
19: So what that means is that they're really reluctant to go to the police when they need help. And unfortunately, predators know that. So then we're seeing just more people being emboldened to target sex workers.
18: Jack Rabb, City News, Vancouver.
9: A rally went across Canada on Saturday focused on immigrants becoming permanent residents.
20: Around 300 Hong Kong residents and supporters gathered at Robson Square in Vancouver on Saturday. They are calling on the federal government to deal with the long delays in the special immigration pathway that allows eligible Hong Kong residents in Canada to apply for permanent residence.
21: I think this is quite unfair to us. We spend a lot of money for the studying and for living, but doesn't mean we can be 100% to get the PR, but this is totally,
22: it feels like break the promise. Yeah.
21: Break our dreams.
22: Yeah.
20: The current policy is set to expire on August 31st this year. The Alliance is asking for faster processing, clear updates, and a plan for people still waiting. For City News, I'm Neil Lee from Omni in Vancouver.
9: If you want to go looking for knickknacks or hand-me-downs this summer, a few Edmontonians have made the perfect app for you.
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24: So far, Peace wants to improve the website for Edmontonians, but would like to share their idea with other cities. 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
9: Students from the UBC Medics Volunteers Group are visiting with residents of Seasons Westbrook Village Retirement Community today as part of a weekly initiative called Bridging Generations.
5: The initiative, started by the UBC Medic Foundation 2 years ago, allows residents and medical students to form meaningful connections through their weekly visits. Mayanna Fontanelli works for the retirement community.
6: Having that intergenerational connection with our residents is very beneficial, especially on the weekend, so they get to decide what activities they feel like doing.
5: Some of the activities include table tennis, puzzles, and bingo, as well as casual conversations that bring out stories, laughter, and lived experiences. The initiative serves as a powerful reminder of the value that intergenerational connection plays in enriching lives. Derek Carr is a resident who participates in the program.
10: For me, it's been interesting sort of reconnecting with students, you know, having spent an entire career as a professor at UBC.
5: For students, the experience offers valuable insights that shape their understanding beyond the classroom and help them recognize the importance of listening, empathy, and building personal connections. I'm Sydney Parker.
9: The Vegas Golden Knights won a wild Game 3 of the Stanley Cup Final on Saturday night. Our Adam Dunphy with the recap.
12: Shea Theodore scored 5:38 into the second overtime period to give the Golden Knights a 5-4 win and a 2-1 series lead over the Hurricanes. Vegas looked to be very much in control of this game after 40 minutes, thanks in large part to Mitch Marner. Marner had a natural hat trick and an assist in the second, and the Knights led 4-0 after 2. But the Hurricanes would score 4 in the third to tie the game, setting the stage for Theodore to play the hero. Game 4 goes Tuesday night in Vegas. From the Sports Center, I'm Adam Dunphy.
9: 60 seconds to traffic and weather.
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7: From the 660 News Traffic Center, I'm Rob Priest. Starting in the northwest on Shakopee Trail up by Kinkora Gate, due to ongoing construction work, the southbound right lane is going to be closed, with speeds reduced to 250 kilometers, and this will last until June 25th. But elsewhere in the southwest, on Bow Trail up by Crowchild Trail, due to an ongoing water main emergency, the eastbound two right lanes are going to be closed, with speeds reduced to 250 kilometers, and this will last until June 8th. Finishing things off in the city in the southeast, on Bannister Road up by Shawnee Drive, due to ongoing bridge rehab, the eastbound right lane is going to be closed, and this will last until August 18th. But if you see a problem, give us a call at 403-291-0066. And now it is time for the forecast from Environment Canada. Right now it is a low of 5 with a 30% chance of showers. Later on, that'll get up to a 60% chance at 14 degrees. Monday is going to start our weekend off at 19 with some sun. And Tuesday is going to look much of the same with even more sunshine. More traffic and weather in 10 minutes.
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9: 142 in Vancouver, 242 in Calgary. While Alberta's new driver's licenses are being touted as a way to simplify life for many Albertans, a Calgary doctor working with refugees says it adds anxiety and bureaucracy for many.
28: Dr. Rachel Talavlikar, medical director for the Calgary Refugee Health Clinic, says healthcare navigation
9: can be a challenge for many Albertans. It's an extra burden for those who are just trying to figure out how to do life here in Canada. As of July 2nd, the province is rolling out its Alberta One card. It combines your driver's license, healthcare information, and adds a citizenship marker to a single card. While the province says it's a practical, time-saving move, the doctor isn't so sure that's the case for everyone.
0: I like the idea of having a non-paper card that has my healthcare number so I don't have to keep track, but I think a lot of the language and the way that it's being implemented could lead to some unintended confusion and harms.
9: Talavlikar worries some refugees who are entitled to healthcare will find it challenging to jump through hoops to get the new card requirements sorted.
0: And then, of course, it's the understanding and learning about the change that the healthcare number will expire. And I think that's going to be the case for all of us, whether Albertan, Canadian-born, or otherwise, that even though they're still eligible, I think when people hear that something's expiring, sounds like they'll have to pay to get it renewed, or, you know, we'll have to work that into how we're teaching patients how to use the health system.
9: Kevin Lee, Press Secretary for Service Alberta and Red Tape Production, says there is no change to who can access health care as a result of the new card. I'm Nadia Muharib.
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0: 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Own your home? 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
2: Let's see.
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4: Good morning. I'm Ridley Wilson. Here's what's making news right now. Kamloops will be hosting 1BC today. The political party's drawn protesters to its public events in the past, but it's still not clear where the town hall will be held, given the city revoked the party's ability to use their land. A mediator's been selected to help bargain with BC's 911 call takers as they issued strike notices before the weekend. And after sports,
5: 82 years ago, Canadians landed on Juneau Beach, and our station quite proudly brought Vancouver the first flash about the D-Day invasion.
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6: Shea Theodore scored 5:38 into the second overtime period to give the Golden Knights a 5-4 win over the Hurricanes in Game 3 of the Stanley Cup Finals Saturday night. Mitch Marner had a hat trick and an assist in the second period to give the Knights a 4-0 lead after 40 minutes. But the Hurricanes stormed back with four goals in the third, including three in the span of 39 seconds, which is a Stanley Cup final record to even things up. Game 4 goes Tuesday in Vegas. The Blue Jays picked up a 6-4 win over the Orioles. The Mariners snapped their mini two-game losing streak by shutting out the Tigers 4-0. Seattle has now won 9 of their last 11. And the Tri-City Dust Devils got past the Vancouver Canadiens 8-3. Lightning goaltender Andrei Vasilevskiy has won the Vezina Trophy for the second time in his career. Vasilevskiy led the NHL this season with 39 wins. And in the CFL, the Elks opened up their regular season with a 29-21 win over the Red Blacks. Lions open their regular season next Saturday in Regina. From the Sports Center, I'm...
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11: The first on-scene report of the D-Day invasion broadcast is still famous, using a now primitive film sound recorder.
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11: 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From the USS Ancon off the French coast.
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14: 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They got one.
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4: 11:30 News Radio was on air for D-Day. Our Jim Benny reports it wasn't an all-news station then, but there was plenty of invasion coverage.
15: We had just hired a man named Sam Ross to be our news director, and his mandate was to give up-to-the-minute war coverage. There were no voice reports like you hear today on the station. Instead, we had a team of news writers working with wire service copy, as well as material from the Sun and Province, with Ross as the main anchor. The anchors read all the stories for 15 minutes straight. The station took out a newspaper ad on D-Day, bragging it had the first flash on the invasion, which would have been late in the evening on June 5th, and the first story of Canada's part in the invasion.
4: There were hourly morning newscasts that day, something unusual for local radio back then. Pope Leo is in Spain for the next week to spread a message of peace, unity, and human dignity. On Saturday, ABC's Marcus Moore said the pontiff appeared to be meeting with a very large and receptive crowd in Madrid.
16: Thousands lining the streets of Spain.
2: to welcome Pope

0: Leo XIV, local authorities in Madrid saying more than 500,000 gathered for this event in the city center.
1: Being able to see him here in our city is special.
0: The Vatican says young people are part of a growing number of new Catholic followers. And Leo acknowledging he's competing for the spotlight in Madrid, where music megastar Bad Bunny is performing this weekend. There's talk of the two possibly meeting.
2: The American pontiff traveled to Spain dozens of times as a priest, but this is the first visit there by a pope in 15 years. 60 seconds to your traffic and weather.
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9: From the 660 News Traffic Center, I'm Rob Priest. Starting in the southeast on Anderson Road up by Bonaventura Drive, due to ongoing roadway improvements, the right lanes in all four directions will be closed off with speeds reduced to 50 kilometers, and this will last until June 15th. But elsewhere in the city in the southeast, on McLeod Trail up by Shaughnessy Boulevard and Midlake Boulevard, due to ongoing roadway pavement and milling work, the northbound two left lanes are going to be closed off with speeds reduced to 250 kilometers here as well, and this will last until June 11th. Finishing things off in the city in the northwest on 10th Street up by Memorial Drive, due to ongoing concrete rehab and pavement work, the right lanes are going to be closed off, and this will last until June 30th. But if you see a problem, give us a call at 403-291-0066. Right now, it is a low of 5 with a 30% chance of showers. Later on, it'll get up to a 60% chance of showers at 14 degrees. And Monday is going to start our week off at 19 with some sunshine. More traffic and weather in 10 minutes.
2: With some news from Calgary Police, where three men were shot in two shootings, one in the Beltline and the other in the city center. Our Ariel O'Shea tells us what happened between Friday night and Saturday morning.
10: In the first case, at about 11 p.m., officers found two men suffering gunshot wounds at an apartment building in the 1300 block of 14th Avenue Southwest. One man was found near the entrance, while the other was found in a hallway, shot in the arm, calling for help. Police are still trying to determine where the men were when they were shot, and they have not ruled out that they might have ran into the building looking for assistance. Both men have non-life-threatening injuries. Several hours later, another shooting happened. Here's Staff Sergeant John Gigon.
11: That occurred around just before 3 o'clock this morning under the 5th Avenue flyover, with one adult male shot in the lower extremities. Also non-life-threatening at this point.
10: Lately, Calgary has seen multiple shooting incidents happening, but Gigon said there's no evidence they're all linked.
11: I think it's probably more of a function of the better weather and more people out and about. At the moment, we don't see a link to any of them.
10: I'm Ariel O'Shea.
2: The province of Alberta revealing some details on plans to build a high-speed rail line between Calgary and Edmonton this week, and mayors in both cities are on board. Calgary's Mayor Jeremy Farkas says he's thrilled to see a passenger rail system nearing reality after talk over years and years. Edmonton's Andrew Knack says having a train to the airport would be transformative for the capital. There's also plans for a train connecting Calgary to Banff within the next three decades. If you've ever thought it's too late to pursue a goal, this Calgarian has a lesson for you. On a convocation at UCalgary next week, a 74-year-old woman will be among the grads, earning her Bachelor of Science degree more than 5 years after her post-secondary education began.
12: Joyce Arnold always loved learning, and she never gave up on getting a university degree. It's just that life got in the way. She began her studies at UCalgary back in the 1970s, but then she married, raised a family, and found a career, putting it all on the back burner. When Arnold retired, she was back, taking advantage of a tuition-free UCalgary program for seniors wanting to earn a degree. Although she had taken a lot of courses over the years working with ATB Financial, there was a sharp learning curve.
13: Computers, I had in my workforce and had some courses. But some of the programs at university, like creating graphs and Google Notes and stuff like that, I'd never been... Oh, and PowerPoint. I've never had to do, so that was a challenge. I had to read online how to do it, and unfortunately, their directions aren't that great.
12: Over the years, a mother of two had a lot of struggles. She lost a son and faced health issues, including rheumatoid arthritis. At one point, she thought about quitting, but then she thought about the work she'd already put in. She was determined to get her degree, and she did. As for a major celebration after Monday's grad ceremony, she doesn't need much.
13: You know, to me, it's enough just to walk the stage. I wanted to get a degree all my life. It was a goal of mine. So I achieved it. And like I said, when I discovered biological anthropology, I loved it.
12: I'm Nadia Muharib.
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9: YouTube animation company Glitch and show creator Cooper Smith Goodwin premiered their last act hour-long finale of the hit YouTube series The Amazing Digital Circus. I asked those that watched the movie if they thought this could be an opportunity for other content creators outside of typical filmmaking seeing their work featured on the silver screen.
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7: 100% my brain. I think it would open a lot of doors, especially like how Markiplier brought out his Iron Lung or the back rooms. 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
9: Other examples of YouTuber-made films have had great success thus far, with A24's Backrooms, Curry Barker's Obsessions, and the aforementioned Markiplier-directed Iron Lung. The finale of The Amazing Digital Circus will be uploaded for free on YouTube on June 19th, or you can watch it in theaters now. I'm Rob Priest.
2: In Calgary, the first street festival of the summer is kicking off this weekend. Tens of thousands will head down to 4th Street for the Lilac Festival, and tons of entertainment. Mocking Shadows is one of the bands on the main stage. 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
17: Lululemon is cutting its full-year sales forecast, underscoring the challenge that the company's incoming CEO faces in revitalizing the upscale yoga wear brand. It's facing intensifying competition and recent product setbacks, such as embarrassingly see-through leggings. Lululemon now sees revenue for the full fiscal year at $11 billion, or just over. That is below forecasts of analysts compiled by Bloomberg. The company's revenue and profit prediction for the current quarter are also below expectations. Artificial intelligence will replace a large percentage of the work that customer service representatives currently do. That prediction comes from a major employer of customer service representatives, Verizon Communications. Speaking at this week's Bloomberg Tech Conference in San Francisco, Verizon CEO Dan Schulman says AI will cause disruption in certain job functions, but human employees and AI agents will work together in some capacities. Verizon has earmarked $20 million to help retrain workers for the AI era, including learning how to write effective prompts and create AI agents. The boss of Airbnb is starting a new artificial intelligence lab to develop AI models. Sources tell Bloomberg Brian Chesky plans to focus on user interaction and design and is in the early stages of funding the lab. Chesky will not serve as chief executive of the new lab as he continues to transform Airbnb into a travel app with new add-on services. Andrew O'Day, Bloomberg Radio.
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2: Good morning. Amberly Wilson. Here's what's making news right now. Kamloops will be the center of protesters, so says a local First Nation, as 1BC is going to have a town hall, someplace that isn't owned by the city. Reaction is coming in after BC's 911 call takers issued strike notice, and the province immediately got a mediator ready and a 12 after.
12: The new Alberta One card is being touted as a way to simplify things for Albertans, but a Calgary doctor working with refugees says it may do the opposite for some in that population.
21: Golden Knights take a 2-1 lead in the Stanley Cup Final. Sports at 15.
2: All that and more for you in 60 seconds.
9: From the 660 News Traffic Center, I'm Rob Priest. Starting in the southeast on Anderson Road up by Bonaventura Drive, due to ongoing roadway improvements, the right lanes in all four directions will be closed off with speeds reduced to 50 kilometers, and this will last until June 15th. But elsewhere in the city in the southeast, on McLeod Trail up by Shaughnessy Boulevard and Midlake Boulevard, due to ongoing roadway pavement and milling work, the northbound two left lanes are going to be closed off with speeds reduced to 250 kilometers here as well, and this will last until June 11th. Finishing things off in the city in the northwest on 10th Street up by Memorial Drive, due to ongoing concrete rehab and pavement work, the right lanes are going to be closed off, and this will last until June 30th. But if you see a problem, give us a call at 403-291-0066. Right now, it is a low of 5 with a 30% chance of showers. Later on, it'll get up to a 60% chance of showers at 14 degrees. And Monday is going to start our week off at 19 with some sunshine. More traffic and weather in 10 minutes.
2: Let's begin in BC, where while it has yet to find a venue, a Kamloops First Nation is drawing attention to a town hall today that may attract protesters.
22: The Tkalup Shwepnut First Nation has issued a press release to say the UN Declaration of the Rights of Indigenous Peoples does not create new rights, but affirms inherent rights. This as members and supporters of the 1BC political party prepare to host a town hall in Kamloops. The party is led by Dallas Brody, who is perhaps best known for making disparaging remarks about residential schools, which is why she got kicked out of the BC Conservative Party. The Kamloops First Nation goes on to say residential school denialism is harmful for communities and relationships. The town hall was to have taken place in a city-owned space until the city rescinded its permission. I'm Renee Bernard.
2: After issuing strike notice on Friday, BC's 911 call takers say something needs to change. They aren't able to take breaks or even go to the bathroom because of excessive short staffing. Our Joe Sadowski is hearing from emergency communication professionals of BC's president, Donald Grant, about it.
23: Last month, workers voted 95% in favor of strike action. Then on Friday, the union issued a 72-hour strike notice if a deal wasn't reached.
24: We're looking to be matched with other regional dispatch centers that are in the area, like Surrey Fire. And what that looks like is making sure that our folks are not falling behind other first responders.
23: Shortly after the strike notice, the province's labor minister, Jennifer Whiteside, appointed veteran mediator Vince Reddy to help the parties negotiate a renewed agreement. Joe Sadowski, City News, Vancouver.
2: An Edmonton woman is grappling with the death of two brothers in just 1 week, one being a homicide case in Quebec. Our Leo Crozat details her fight for justice and protecting her brother's memory.
25: She's worried people will use Giovanni's past to justify his death and influence the courts. He was recently released from prison after pleading guilty to stealing from a grocery store and assaulting a woman.
26: It just looks to me like they're portraying him as a bad guy.
0: And I know that sometimes with social media, you know, that type of image can make the court maybe not get, like, maybe those kids won't get, you know, the sentence that they deserve.
25: She wants the public to know about the version of her brother that she knew, hopeful that by speaking up for him, the family will see justice. She plans on traveling to Montreal for the trial and wants the suspects in her brother's death, all 15-year-old boys, to be tried as adults. But for now, wanting the public to see these pictures of her brother.
0: He's a human being, you know, his past doesn't define who he is. Like, he had family, he's loved. He's not just some person out there that nobody loves and that this is okay.
25: Giovanni's death is Montreal police's 9th homicide investigation this year. Elliot Knopp, City News, Edmonton.
2: The annual Red Umbrella March took place on Saturday in Vancouver. Many came together to show solidarity and advocate for sex workers' rights, safety, and dignity. Our Jack Rabb is talking to the leader of Swan Vancouver, Angela Wu.
1: Wu says that reaching out for help is harder than ever, with multiple organizations being forced to shut down or scale back operations in the past year due to major funding shortfalls. Swan itself has had to temporarily shut down its office, with a heightened police presence downtown during the World Cup frightening its users, which other advocates say is indicative of a larger trend.
3: Pushed out of their neighborhoods, pushed out of safe spaces, accessibility. It's definitely affecting street-based sex workers in a pretty traumatic way.
1: Jack Rabb, City News, Vancouver.
2: Vancouver's Robson Square was the scene of a rally Saturday as people demanded the federal government do something to help immigrants trying to become permanent Canadian residents.
4: The rally is organized by the Hong Kong Pathé Alliance. Similar events are also taking place in Calgary and Toronto. The Pathé allows eligible Hong Kong residents in Canada, including people who studied or work here, to apply for PR. People here said they have waited for years and still do not know when the applications will be finished.
6: Right now, I'm stuck in limbo. It's been a year and a half. I haven't heard back from IRCC regarding my application. And we're continuously hoping that IRCC sees our cases. There's not just me, there's 40,000 plus applications that are stuck in limbo, and we don't know when they're gonna get processed.
4: They also point to Immigration, Refugees, and Citizenship Canada's processing time tool, which now suggests new applicants could wait more than 10 years for their PR.
20: For City News, I'm Yong Lee from Omni in Vancouver.
2: Finding garage sales can be time-consuming, following signs and making turns just to find one, if it's even there anymore. But some Edmontonians made a website that will help ease the process of looking for garage sales with just a few clicks.
26: We have something like 400 garage sales posted just today, and it's just we're hopping one to the other.
27: And with the website supporting navigation for the exact location of the sale, signs like these are not as necessary as before.
28: Signage isn't as important, right? And if it's on Google Maps and it's in your car, then of course, then you're not distracted driving and that sort of thing. So, you know, if it's telling you where exactly to go, I think that's a proper thing to do.
27: A website that is useful for Jason Braxma, who likes buying and selling items from other garage sales.
28: If I was going around that day and that sort of stuff and doing that kind of stuff, definitely I would use that.
27: Information such as what they are selling and location will be shown during the sale, but the address will be hidden before and after its opening hours.
26: We do care a lot about people's security and their own privacy.
27: So far, Peace wants to improve the website for Edmontonians, but would like to share their idea with other cities. Lee Cruzat, City News, Edmonton.
2: The residents of Seasons Westbrook Village Retirement Community are visiting with volunteer students from UBC today as part of a weekly initiative called Bridging Generations.
29: Since 2024, the UBC Medic Foundation's program provides an opportunity for residents and medical students to form meaningful connections. Mayanna Fontanelli works at the retirement community.
30: These are past and current UBC students, and a lot of our residents are UBC alumni or UBC retired faculty. So I feel like there's an extra layer of connection there that reminds them of their years at UBC at some level.
29: Activities include table tennis, puzzles, and bingo, along with conversations that reveal stories, laughter, and lived experiences. For residents like Derek Carr, these visits help renew social connections, spark new friendships, and bring renewed energy.
31: We made an interesting connection quite unexpectedly with one of the students who was
5: taking course at UBC in Spanish, which is what I used to teach there.
29: The experience offers valuable insight that helps shape students' understanding outside of the classroom and helps them learn the importance of listening, empathy, and building personal connections. The program serves as a powerful reminder of how intergenerational connections enrich lives. I'm Sydney Parker.
2: In sports, the Blue Jays went for a bounce-back win in Game 2 of their set with the Orioles. Our Randolph Fairbairn with the story.
7: The Blue Jays series with the Baltimore Orioles started pretty roughly as the opener turned into an Orioles slugfest with 5 runs in the 6th, 3 in the 8th, and 4 more in the 9th en route to a 13-3 win. The Jays were looking for an answer in Game 2, looking to get the offense moving. It didn't take long for the Blue Jays to do that. They put a run on the board in the 2nd, and then this happened in the 3rd.
8: Stretched out to left field, deep toward the bullpen, and gone! A 3-run rocket for Ernie Clement, and the Blue Jays blast their way in front. 4-1 they lead now in the bottom of the 3rd.
7: They would add one more in the inning and one more in the 7th before the Orioles would make it interesting with 2 in the 6th and 1 in the 7th, making the final 6-4 Blue Jays. From the Sports Center, I'm Randolph Fairbairn.
2: Next up, the Jays will close out the series with first pitch at 10:37 this morning, Pacific Standard, 11:37 Mountain Standard, and you can watch it on Sportsnet. 60 seconds to traffic and weather.
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0: from the 660 News Traffic Center. I'm Rob Priest. Starting in the northwest on Shakopee Trail up by Kinkora Gate, due to ongoing construction work, the southbound right lane is going to be closed with speeds reduced to 250 kilometers, and this will last until June 25th. But elsewhere in the southwest, on Bow Trail up by Crowchild Trail, due to an ongoing water main emergency, the eastbound two right lanes are going to be closed with speeds reduced to 50 kilometers, and this will last until June 8th. Finishing things off in the city in the southeast, on Bannister Road up by Shawnee Drive, due to ongoing bridge rehab, the eastbound right lane is going to be closed, and this will last until August 18th. But if you see a problem, give us a call at 403-291-0066. And now it is time for the forecast from Environment Canada. Right now, it is a low of 5 with a 30% chance of showers. Later on, that'll get up to a 60% chance at 14 degrees. Monday is going to start our weekend off at 19 with some sun, and Tuesday is going to look much of the same with even more sunshine. More traffic and weather in 10 minutes.
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2: 212 in Vancouver, 312 in Calgary. Everything from a new language to new customs and life in a new country can make adjusting a challenge. And a Calgary doctor is working with refugees who worry that the new Alberta ID card will only add confusion.
3: Starting in July, the province is introducing its Alberta One card, designed to simplify things. It combines your driver's license, healthcare information, and adds a citizenship marker. But Dr. Rachel Talavlikar, medical director for the Calgary Refugee Health Clinic, is concerned it seems to add a level of complexity instead.
4: You know, this is a population that already are navigating a lot of challenges when they first arrive, rebuilding their lives, getting their kids at school. They're looking at learning English. They're, you know, they've basically had their lives put on hold by whatever conflict they're fleeing from. And so I think it will just add more navigation challenges to that initial resettlement.
3: The card requires regular revalidation of Alberta healthcare eligibility to ensure no gaps in getting care. And the physician worries that might lead to some confusion and unintended consequences, especially among refugees.
4: If a patient is scared that if they go to the emergency room, it's going to cost them more money, they're going to stay home because they're scared and they don't have that money. And so I would hate to see a situation where a refugee doesn't make a decision for their health out of, guided by their symptoms. They make it because they're scared they don't have the coverage that they need, when actually they are covered.
3: I'm Nadia Mohara.
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2: Good morning. I'm Ridley Wilson. Here's what's making news right now. Crowds will likely be drawn to a 1BC town hall today. Despite the fact the political party still has no official venue, they're having an event somewhere in the city today. Negotiations likely have begun between BC and the province's 911 call takers. Strike notice was issued Friday, and the province has already appointed a mediator. And after sports,
10: D-Day's 82nd anniversary is today, but in West Coast time, it happened the night before. 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
11: Theodore missed.
12: Shea Theodore scored 5:38 into the second OT to give the Golden Knights a 5-4 victory and a 2-1 series lead on the Hurricanes in the Stanley Cup Finals Saturday night. Mitch Marner set a Stanley Cup Final record, scoring a hat trick in a 6-minute 10-second span in the second period, and Vegas led 4-0 after 40. But the Hurricanes would score 4 in the third to send the game to overtime. This was Carolina's first road loss these playoffs. Game 4 goes Tuesday night in Vegas. The Blue Jays picked up a 6-4 win over the Orioles. The Mariners snapped their mini two-game losing streak by shutting out the Tigers 4-0. Seattle has now won 9 of their last 11. And the Tri-City Dust Devils got past the Vancouver Canadiens 8-3. Lightning goaltender Andre Vasilevsky has won the Vezina Trophy for the second time in his career. Vasilevsky led the NHL this season with 39 wins. And in the CFL, the Elks opened up their regular season with a 29-21 win over the Red Blacks. Lions open their regular season next Saturday in Regina. From the Sports Center, I'm...
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26: The German news agency Transocean said today in a broadcast that the Allied invasion had begun.
10: That was NBC, where reporter Richard Harkness was skeptical.
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10: CBS analyst George Fielding Elliott.
28: These German reports may be an outright German lie.
10: Less than an hour later, confirmation from London of...
29: landing Allied armies this morning on the northern coast of France.
10: U.S. Army Colonel Richard Dupuy. Chuck Sievertson, ABC News.
2: 1130 News Radio was among the radio stations that brought coverage of D-Day. Our Jim Benny reports the programming was as thorough as possible.
10: This was, of course, an era before satellites and television. Even overseas phone calls weren't practical. However, we did have a wire service called Press News Service, run by the Canadian Press. And CKWX also had arrangements with the Sun and Province, who sponsored some 15-minute news summaries on the station. We didn't put their reporters or writers on the air. This was back in the day when one newscaster read 15 minutes of copy uninterrupted. In addition to the newscast, the station quickly put together a half-hour special called The Story of the Invasion, which is a dramatized version of the landing.
2: If recordings were made of the newscasts, it doesn't appear they have survived. Pope Leo spreading a message of peace, unity, and human dignity this weekend. He was in Spain to spread that. He was there for a week-long visit. ABC's Marcus Moore is in Madrid, where the pontiff appears to be meeting with a very large and receptive crowd.
30: In his Pope-mobile, Leo XIV surprising crowds with a 6-7 meme trend, using the up-and-down hand gesture. And the first American pope asked to take sides on the upcoming World Cup.
31: I would certainly support the U.S. I don't know how many games I'll be able to see, but
32: you'll be there watching.
31: Best, yeah.
33: And when Pope Leo was asked for his reaction to the news that his hometown Chicago Bears might consider a move to Indiana, the pope said it's out of his pay grade.
2: Local authorities in Madrid say more than 500,000 people gathered in city streets as he toured the city in his Pope-mobile. 60 seconds of traffic.
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0: From the 660 News Traffic Center, I'm Rob Priest. Starting in the southeast on Anderson Road up by Bonaventura Drive, due to ongoing roadway improvements, the right lanes in all four directions will be closed off with speeds reduced to 50 kilometers, and this will last until June 15th. But elsewhere in the city in the southeast, on McLeod Trail up by Shaughnessy Boulevard and Midlake Boulevard, due to ongoing roadway pavement and milling work, the northbound two left lanes are going to be closed off with speeds reduced to 250 kilometers here as well, and this will last until June 11th. Finishing things off in the city in the northwest on 10th Street up by Memorial Drive, due to ongoing concrete rehab and pavement work, the right lanes are going to be closed off, and this will last until June 30th. But if you see a problem, give us a call at 403-291-0066. Right now, it is a low of 5 with a 30% chance of showers. Later on, it'll get up to a 60% chance of showers at 14 degrees. And Monday is going to start our week off at 19 with some sunshine. More traffic and weather in 10 minutes.
2: London, Ontario has marked the 5-year anniversary of a hate-motivated attack that killed 4 members of a Muslim family. A driver hit a father, mother, daughter, and a grandmother with his truck while they were out for a walk in a London neighborhood. The couple's son, who was 9 years old at the time, survived. The anniversary comes as the National Muslim Organization urges Ottawa to follow through on recommendations to address Islamophobia. The FIFA World Cup and the deadly Lapu-Lapu car attack in Vancouver are both having an impact on city festivals this year. While both Calgary and Vancouver were about to lose their annual fireworks nights, both events have been resurrected to some extent, but other festivals haven't been so lucky. Our Afua Ba takes a look at what is happening to a couple of festivals in Toronto this summer.
1: Anna Shabar, the managing director for Due West Fest and the Little Portugal BIA, says some items that they need for the event are in high demand this year because of the FIFA World Cup kicking off in a few days.
3: Just like waste removal, porta potties, fencing, these general supplier things like always go up a little bit year to year. We're lucky that we do have some good relationships with some of those suppliers over the years, and they've helped us out, but others have gone up a bit.
1: Shabar also says a huge chunk of cash is also going towards safety.
3: We did have a lot of people, almost a million people at the festival last year. And so in result, we've had to have more police on site this year, which is almost doubled our police spending line.
1: Last year, City Council increased funding to Toronto festivals by $2.5 million to help with things like safety and security-related costs. It follows the 2025 tragedy in Vancouver when 11 people were killed after a driver plowed through crowds at the Lapu-Lapu Day Street Festival.
3: The need for hostile vehicle mitigation units. So those are those bright-colored barricades at the entrances to make sure cars can't go through.
1: Organizers at Taste of North York say it's not just the larger festivals feeling the financial burden.
4: We don't want to get to that point where we need to be bailed out. What systems can be in place? There's so many of us fighting for such very little city funding, and I know the city wants to help as many people as they can. There just aren't the resources.
1: Afia Baugh, City News, Toronto.
2: The state of Tennessee is home to nearly 24 data facilities. More are coming. And now the Nashville Zoo is pushing back against a proposed 69,000 square foot data center being built next door. ABC's Morgan Norwood has more.
5: More than 227,000 people signing the zoo's petition opposing it. But Nashville is not alone. Communities from coast to coast are pushing back against these AI facilities. In Indianapolis, shots fired at a city councilman's home, a note left behind reading, "No data centers." And in Utah, entrepreneur Kevin O'Leary admitting he screwed up after residents revolted over his proposed $15 billion project.
2: O'Leary Digital is also proposing to build a 9-gigawatt large-scale data center industrial park that will take up more than 64 square kilometers south of Grand Prairie. Stay tuned. In a half an hour, we take a deep dive into what data centers actually are and why they are so controversial. A judge has tossed out a lawsuit against a performer who backed out of a Kennedy Center performance.
6: Attorneys for musician Chuck Redd say a D.C. Superior Court judge has dismissed a breach of contract lawsuit filed against their client after Redd canceled a Christmas Eve performance at the Kennedy Center. Redd was protesting the adding of President Donald Trump's name to the Kennedy Center, and the lawsuit was tossed out under Washington's anti-SLAPP laws, which are designed to prevent meritless lawsuits intended to silence opposing points of view on matters of public interest. Redd says in an email that he's very pleased with the judge's ruling. Redd's attorneys also argued that their client never signed the contract provided by the Kennedy Center, and so he was not contractually obligated to perform. Donna Warder, Washington.
2: Business news is next.
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16: Rated output even at minus 15 degrees. 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
17: Lululemon is cutting its full-year sales forecast, underscoring the challenge that the company's incoming CEO faces in revitalizing the upscale yoga wear brand. It's facing intensifying competition and recent product setbacks, such as embarrassingly see-through leggings. Lululemon now sees revenue for the full fiscal year at $11 billion, or just over. That is below forecasts of analysts compiled by Bloomberg. The company's revenue and profit prediction for the current quarter are also below expectations. Artificial intelligence will replace a large percentage of the work that customer service representatives currently do. That prediction comes from a major employer of customer service representatives, Verizon Communications. Speaking at this week's Bloomberg Tech Conference in San Francisco, Verizon CEO Dan Schulman says AI will cause disruption in certain job functions, but human employees and AI agents will work together in some capacities. Verizon has earmarked $20 million to help retrain workers for the AI era, including learning how to write effective prompts and create AI agents. The boss of Airbnb is starting a new artificial intelligence lab to develop AI models. Sources tell Bloomberg Brian Chesky plans to focus on user interaction and design and is in the early stages of funding the lab. Chesky will not serve as chief executive of the new lab as he continues to transform Airbnb into a travel app with new add-on services. Andrew O'Day, Bloomberg Radio.
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2: Good morning. I'm Ridley Wilson. Here's what's making news right now. One BC is going to have a town hall today in Kamloops, and a local First Nation says there's no doubt there might be a ruckus from protesters. The BC government's got a mediator ready to talk to the province's 911 call takers after they issued strike notice on Friday, and at 42 after.
36: The new Alberta One card is a few weeks out from launching, but already some confusion for some about how it will all unfold and doubt on it actually making things easier.
37: Shea Theodore is the overtime hero for Vegas as they win a wild Game 3. Sports at 45.
2: All that and more for you in 60 seconds.
0: From the 660 News Traffic Center, I'm Rob Priest. Starting in the southeast on Anderson Road up by Bonaventura Drive, due to ongoing roadway improvements, the right lanes in all four directions will be closed off with speeds reduced to 50 kilometers, and this will last until June 15th. But elsewhere in the city in the southeast, on McLeod Trail up by Shaughnessy Boulevard and Midlake Boulevard, due to ongoing roadway pavement and milling work, the northbound two left lanes are going to be closed off with speeds reduced to 250 kilometers here as well, and this will last until June 11th. Finishing things off in the city in the northwest on 10th Street up by Memorial Drive, due to ongoing concrete rehab and pavement work, the right lanes are going to be closed off, and this will last until June 30th. But if you see a problem, give us a call at 403-291-0066. Right now, it is a low of 5 with a 30% chance of showers. Later on, it'll get up to a 60% chance of showers at 14 degrees. And Monday is going to start our week off at 19 with some sunshine. More traffic and weather in 10 minutes.
2: Let's start off in BC, where a public discussion may attract protesters, according to a Kamloops First Nation. A town hall is scheduled to be held in the city today, hosted by the new political party, One BC.
3: Its leader, Dallas Brody, is promoting her party's controversial platform, which includes, quote, defunding the reconciliation industry. In fact, there is a recall effort underway to remove her as MLA of Vancouver Quilchena. Several previous town halls hosted by her party have drawn protesters and even forced police to shut down an appearance at UBC earlier this year. The Tecumloops Swepnut First Nation has issued a news release to say conversations about land and governance must not cause further harm. The venue of the town hall is still unclear. The city of Kamloops has revoked its permission to use a civic-owned space.
2: I'm Renee Bernard. Unionized employees at Ecom have issued strike notice, saying they're short-staffed and burning out. BC's labor minister has already appointed veteran mediator Vince Reddy to settle the province's dispute with its 911 call takers. Emergency Communication Professionals of BC's President Donald Grant is reacting.
4: Reddy has worked in labor relations for decades and most recently ratified an agreement with the province and the BC General Employees Union.
10: We welcome the appointment of Vince Reddy. He's very respected and in the labor community. We have trust that he's going to be able to navigate this very complex situation.
4: Grant says he's thankful to the province for recognizing the urgency of the situation and that they're looking forward to working with Reddy. The longtime negotiator will work with the parties for up to 10 days and issue binding recommendations if a settlement is not reached before then. Joe Sadowski, City News, Vancouver.
2: After some major financial troubles taking a toll on support networks across Vancouver, people came out to show solidarity and advocate for the safety of sex workers in the city and across Canada during the Red Umbrella March on Saturday. Our Jack Rabb is speaking with the leader of Swan Vancouver, Angela Wu.
11: Along with the displacement that's coming with the World Cup, advocates say human trafficking awareness campaigns have been counterproductive and actually contributed to stigmatization, something the community can ill afford.
14: Especially leading up to FIFA, we know that the call for sex workers is going to rise exponentially, and so will the violence towards them.
11: It's against this backdrop of anxiety that those in the march say officials need to get serious about providing funding to frontline organizations and treating sex work like work.
14: Sex work has always existed, but it doesn't have to exist in dangerous ways.
11: Jack Rabb, City News, Vancouver.
2: It could take as long as 10 years for some immigrants to become permanent Canadian residents. On Saturday, a rally went to Vancouver's Robson Square, among other cities in Canada, protesting the backlog at the IRCC.
15: The immigration minister recently told Parliament there have been more than 46,000 applications under the Hong Kong PR pathways, and just over 13,000 had arrived.
19: And the minister's solution is, well, don't apply under the lifeboat scheme. What is she even talking about? That lifeboat scheme was specifically designed for Hong Kongers. So it is absolutely outrageous that she would renege on the government's promise in suggesting that the Hong Kongers should apply under a different stream. It is absolutely unacceptable.
15: The federal government introduced special measures for Hong Kong residents in 2020 after China imposed the national security law in Hong Kong. Canada said it was concerned about the rights and freedoms of Hong Kong people. The PR pathway was later launched in 2021.
21: The current policy is set to expire on August 31st this year. The Alliance is asking for faster processing, clear updates, and a plan for people still waiting. For City News, I'm Yong Lee from Omni in Vancouver.
2: Thousands of specimens are regularly sent to the Royal Alberta Museum, but sorting and curating is pretty time-consuming. As our Leo Quizat reports, NorQuest AI students help create an AI app to help with that.
25: NorQuest AI students work for 3 months to create the app by taking 150 photos for 21 bird species. The app will predict what is the closest species of bird, shortening the time for curators.
26: What if we can save them time in making these predictions? And they could use those other times to look at the results of the model and be able to make, better judgment call on the results of the model.
25: For curators at the Royal Alberta Museum, identifying one egg used to take anywhere from 2 to 3 hours. Sorting through the collection of 14,000 specimens, hoping the app will speed up the 300 left to identify.
1: The small eggs that have light backgrounds and markings on them that I needed help with. Warblers, pipits, sparrows, there's all these small perching birds that lay eggs that are very similar. And so some sort of tool that where if we could take a picture and at least narrow down what group it belongs to, whether it's pipits or warblers or sparrows, and maybe even the species, would have been super helpful.
25: The app is still in a prototype phase. Lee Crozat, City News, Edmonton.
2: Today, student volunteers from UBC and residents of Seasons Westbrook Village Retirement Community are spending an afternoon together as part of a weekly program called Bridging Generations.
5: Over the past 2 years, the UBC Medic Foundations program has been an opportunity for medical students and retired residents to form meaningful connections. Mayanna Fontanelli works for the retirement community.
6: We've had positive feedback from the residents and volunteers as well. For the first time, they're coming to volunteer with us over the summer. So it's amazing to see young adults wanting to spend their summer volunteering. And we hope to continue this partnership for a very long time.
5: Participants have conversations that bring out stories, laughter, and lived experiences while playing games like table tennis, puzzles, and bingo. The experience gives valuable insights that help shape students' understanding and perspectives outside of the classroom, like the importance of listening, empathy, and building personal connections. For residents like Derek Carr, these visits bring renewed energy, spark new friendships, and help renew social connections.
7: Since I retired, I haven't been doing that, but this, you know, sort of brings me back again.
5: The program is a powerful reminder of how intergenerational connections can enrich lives. I'm Sydney Parker.
2: With the 2026 FIFA World Cup kicking off next week, bars and restaurants across Calgary are looking ahead to what could be one of the biggest sporting events for business in recent memory. Arane Rashid is speaking to the manager of Elephant and Castle.
8: And as Canada took on Ireland Friday night for the final friendly before the big tournament, the scene at Elephant and Castle in downtown Calgary was just a preview.
9: We are obviously going to be fully packed in here with every single game, and then we're going to do a watch party, fan zone and a tent out in the front lot with a huge screen out there as well.
8: Fans who came out to watch the friendly match say they'll be doing the same for the World Cup.
12: I like the whole communal aspect of like going to a bar to watch with people, so I'll probably be out watching with friends if I'm not there, so yeah.
13: We'll still come out and support even though we're not paying $1,000 a ticket.
8: Rane Rashid, City News, Calgary.
2: Will Mercedes continue to roll in race number 6 at the Monaco Grand Prix? Our Randall Fairbairn with the story.
16: The F1 season started with a bang at the Australian Grand Prix, with Mercedes pulling off the 1-2 finish with George Russell and Kimi Antonelli. They followed that up with a 1-2 finish in China, and then Antonelli finished first in races 3 and 4 in Japan and Miami. On to the Canadian Grand Prix, and Antonelli would cruise to another win to increase his lead in the standings to 43 points over Mercedes teammate George Russell. Now the pole is set for the Monaco Grand Prix, with Antonelli winning the spot in tight qualifying over Max Verstappen. Ferrari's Lewis Hamilton finished third, and local hero and teammate Charles Leclerc placed fourth. Leclerc finished second last year and won in Monaco in 2024. From the Sports Center, I'm Randolph Fairbairn.
2: The tight and winding street circuit in Monaco should bring plenty of action when the race starts this morning, 6 a.m. Pacific Standard or 7 a.m. Mountain Standard. 60 seconds of traffic and weather.
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0: From the 660 News Traffic Center, I'm Rob Priest. Starting in the northwest on Shaganapi Trail up by Kinkora Gate, due to ongoing construction work, the southbound right lane is going to be closed, with speeds reduced to 250 kilometers, and this will last until June 25th. But elsewhere in the southwest, on Bow Trail up by Crowchild Trail, due to an ongoing water main emergency, the eastbound two right lanes are going to be closed, with speeds reduced to 50 kilometers, and this will last until June 8th. Finishing things off in the city in the southeast, on Bannister Road up by Shawnee Drive, due to ongoing bridge rehab, the eastbound right lane is going to be closed, and this will last until August 18th. But if you see a problem, give us a call at 403-291-0066. And now it is time for the forecast from Environment Canada. Right now, it is a low of 5 with a 30% chance of showers. Later on, that'll get up to a 60% chance at 14 degrees. Monday is going to start our weekend off at 19 with some sun, and Tuesday is going to look much of the same with even more sunshine. More traffic and weather in 10 minutes.
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2: 242 in Vancouver, 342 in Calgary. The new Alberta One cards, which are out, mean Albertans will have their driver's license and health care information alongside a citizenship marker on a single card. But not everyone sees it as a move to simplify things.
4: Dr. Rachel Talavlikar, medical director for the Calgary Refugee Health Clinic, says navigating the process to get a card is an added layer of complexity for refugees who are just trying to access the health care system. And it also fuels misconceptions about refugees who are working towards being contributing members of society.
10: The addition of the citizenship piece on the driver's license, like that again sort of perpetuates some of the confusion about this, because permanent residents are here legally. Many of them are here for decades. My partner is a permanent resident. He doesn't have citizenship, but he's here legally. It's going to lead to questions and concerns, and don't need to tell somebody necessarily, if I'm showing them my driver's license, what my citizenship or legal status is.
4: Talavlikar says a requirement to regularly revalidate healthcare coverage will mean anxiety and confusion for some, and not only among the refugee population.
10: It does single out anybody who has a vulnerable status or anybody who has a vulnerable, you know, ability to navigate renewal of things, right? Anybody experiencing homelessness or who has changed their address a lot. It's kind of counter to the reducing red tape. It's going to perhaps introduce more.
4: I'm Nadia Mohara.
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11: You say you can't imagine your child being diagnosed with cancer, but you can. 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Imagine every week there's yet another appointment and another payment you can't afford. Imagine losing your job, losing your home, and then losing it all.
14: We can't conquer childhood cancer until we confront it. 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
29: Summer outside. 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

0: but it might attract protesters. 1BC's hosting it, but they got no official venue still. A strike notice by BC's 911 call takers on Friday had the province immediately get a mediator ready. The workers say they're facing burnout and short staffing. After sports.
1: Today marks 82 years since the D-Day invasion. And after Canadians landed at Juneau Beach, we were the first station to broadcast the story to the Lower Mainland.
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2: Shea Theodore scored 5:38 into the second overtime period to give the Golden Knights a 5-4 win over the Hurricanes in Game 3 of the Stanley Cup Finals Saturday night. Mitch Marner had a hat trick and an assist in the second period to give the Knights a 4-0 lead after 40 minutes. But the Hurricanes stormed back with 4 goals in the third, including 3 in the span of 39 seconds, which is a Stanley Cup final record to even things up. Game 4 goes Tuesday in Vegas. The Blue Jays picked up a 6-4 win over the Orioles. The Mariners snapped their mini two-game losing streak by shutting out the Tigers 4-0. Seattle has now won 9 of their last 11. And the Tri-City Dust Devils got past the Vancouver Canadiens 8-3. Lightning goaltender Andrei Vasilevskiy has won the Vezina Trophy for the second time in his career. Vasilevskiy led the NHL this season with 39 wins. And in the CFL, the Elks opened up their regular season with a 29-21 win over the Red Blacks. Lions open their regular season next Saturday in Regina. From the Sports Center, I'm...
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7: The first on-scene report of the D-Day invasion broadcast is still famous, using a now primitive film sound recorder.
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7: 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From the USS Ancon off the French coast.
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0: 11:30 News Radio was on air for D-Day. Our Jim Benny reports it wasn't an all-news station then, but there was plenty of invasion coverage.
11: We had just hired a man named Sam Ross to be our news director, and his mandate was to give up-to-the-minute war coverage. There were no voice reports like you hear today on the station. Instead, we had a team of news writers working with wire service copy, as well as material from the Sun and Province, with Ross as the main anchor. The anchors read all the stories for 15 minutes straight. The station took out a newspaper ad on D-Day, bragging it had the first flash on the invasion, which would have been late in the evening on June 5th, and the first story of Canada's part in the invasion.
0: There were hourly morning newscasts that day, something unusual for local radio back then. Pope Leo is in Spain for the next week to spread a message of peace, unity, and human dignity. On Saturday, ABC's Marcus Moore said the pontiff appeared to be meeting with a very large and receptive crowd in Madrid.
12: Thousands lining the streets to Spain to welcome Pope Leo XIV. Local authorities in Madrid saying more than 500,000 gathered for this event in the city center.
13: Being able to see him here in our city is special.
12: The Vatican says young people are part of a growing number of new Catholic followers. And Leo acknowledging he's competing for the spotlight in Madrid, where music megastar Bad Bunny is performing this weekend. There's talk of the two possibly meeting.
0: The American pontiff traveled to Spain dozens of times as a priest, but this is the first visit there by

0: Maya Pope in 15 years. 60 seconds to your traffic and weather.
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3: From the 660 News Traffic Center, I'm Rob Priest. Starting in the southeast on Anderson Road up by Bonaventura Drive, due to ongoing roadway improvements, the right lanes in all four directions will be closed off with speeds reduced to 50 kilometers, and this will last until June 15th. But elsewhere in the city in the southeast, on McLeod Trail up by Shaughnessy Boulevard and Midlake Boulevard, due to ongoing roadway pavement and milling work, the northbound two left lanes are going to be closed off with speeds reduced to 250 kilometers here as well, and this will last until June 11th. Finishing things off in the city in the northwest on 10th Street up by Memorial Drive, due to ongoing concrete rehab and pavement work, the right lanes are going to be closed off, and this will last until June 30th. But if you see a problem, give us a call at 403-291-0066. Right now, it is a low of 5 with a 30% chance of showers. Later on, it'll get up to a 60% chance of showers at 14 degrees. And Monday is going to start our week off at 19 with some sunshine. More traffic and weather in 10 minutes.
0: Listening to News Radio, let's begin with some news from Calgary Police, where three men were shot in two shootings, one in the Beltline and the other in the city center. Our Ariel O'Shea tells us what happened between Friday night and Saturday morning.
4: In the first case, at about 11 p.m., officers found two men suffering gunshot wounds at an apartment building in the 1300 block of 14th Avenue Southwest. One man was found near the entrance, while the other was found in a hallway, shot in the arm, calling for help. Police are still trying to determine where the men were when they were shot, and they have not ruled out that they might have ran into the building looking for assistance. Both men have non-life-threatening injuries. Several hours later, another shooting happened. Here's Staff Sergeant John Gigon.
5: That occurred around just before 3 o'clock this morning under the 5th Avenue flyover, with one adult male shot in the lower extremities. Also non-life-threatening at this point.
4: Lately, Calgary has seen multiple shooting incidents happening, but Gigon said there's no evidence they're all linked.
5: I think it's probably more of a function of the better weather and more people out and about. At the moment, we don't see a link to any of them.
4: I'm Ariel O'Shea.
0: The province of Alberta revealing some details on plans to build a high-speed rail line between Calgary and Edmonton this week, and mayors in both cities are on board. Calgary's Mayor Jeremy Farkas says he's thrilled to see a passenger rail system nearing reality after talk over years and years. Edmonton's Andrew Knack says having a train to the airport would be transformative for the capital. There's also plans for a train connecting Calgary to Banff within the next three decades. If you've ever thought it's too late to pursue a goal, this Calgarian has a lesson for you. On a convocation at UCalgary next week, a 74-year-old woman will be among the grads, earning her Bachelor of Science degree more than 5 years after her post-secondary education began.
6: Joyce Arnold always loved learning, and she never gave up on getting a university degree. It's just that life got in the way. She began her studies at UCalgary back in the 1970s, but then she married, raised a family, and found a career, putting it all on the back burner. When Arnold retired, she was back, taking advantage of a tuition-free UCalgary program for seniors wanting to earn a degree. Although she had taken a lot of courses over the years working with ATB Financial, there was a sharp learning curve.
7: Computers, I had in my workforce and had some courses. But some of the programs at university, like creating graphs and Google Notes and stuff like that, I'd never been... Oh, and PowerPoint, I'd never had to do. So that was a challenge. I had to read online how to do it, and unfortunately, their directions aren't that great.
6: Over the years, the mother of two had a lot of struggles. She lost a son and faced health issues, including rheumatoid arthritis. At one point, she thought about quitting, but then she thought about the work she'd already put in. She was determined to get her degree, and she did. As for a major celebration after Monday's grad ceremony, she doesn't need much.
7: You know, to me, it's enough just to walk the stage. I wanted to get a degree all my life. It was a goal of mine. So I achieved it. And like I said, when I discovered biological anthropology, I loved it.
6: I'm Nadia Muharib.
0: A YouTube channel has broken barriers in theaters.
3: YouTube animation company Glitch and show creator Cooper Smith Goodwin premiered their last act hour-long finale of the hit YouTube series The Amazing Digital Circus. I asked those that watched the movie if they thought this could be an opportunity for other content creators outside of typical filmmaking seeing their work featured on the silver screen.
8: Yes, definitely.
9: 100% my opinion. I think it would open a lot of doors, especially like how Markiplier brought out his Iron Lung or the back rooms. There's a lot more talk about these movies.
3: Other examples of YouTuber-made films have had great success thus far, with A24's Backrooms, Curry Barker's Obsessions, and the aforementioned Markiplier-directed Iron Lung. The finale of The Amazing Digital Circus will be uploaded for free on YouTube on June 19th, or you can watch it in theaters now. I'm Rob Priest.
0: In Calgary, the first street festival of the summer is kicking off this weekend. Tens of thousands will head down to 4th Street for the Lilac Festival, and tons of entertainment. Mocking Shadows is one of the bands on the main stage. The festival runs 10 a.m. to 6 p.m. today, all along 4th Street Southwest. 60 seconds, your business news.
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23: Lululemon is cutting its full-year sales forecast, underscoring the challenge that the company's incoming CEO faces in revitalizing the upscale yoga wear brand. It's facing intensifying competition and recent product setbacks, such as embarrassingly see-through leggings. Lululemon now sees revenue for the full fiscal year at $11 billion, or just over. That is below forecasts of analysts compiled by Bloomberg. The company's revenue and profit prediction for the current quarter are also below expectations. Artificial intelligence will replace a large percentage of the work that customer service representatives currently do. That prediction comes from a major employer of customer service representatives, Verizon Communications. Speaking at this week's Bloomberg Tech Conference in San Francisco, Verizon CEO Dan Schulman says AI will cause disruption in certain job functions, but human employees and AI agents will work together in some capacities. Verizon has earmarked $20 million to help retrain workers for the AI era, including learning how to write effective prompts and create AI agents. The boss of Airbnb is starting a new artificial intelligence lab to develop AI models. Sources tell Bloomberg Brian Chesky plans to focus on user interaction and design and is in the early stages of funding the lab. Chesky will not serve as chief executive of the new lab as he continues to transform Airbnb into a travel app with new add-on services. Andrew O'Day, Bloomberg Radio.
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0: Good morning. I'm Ridley Wilson. Here's what's making news right now. A controversial leader and a controversial party still do not have a venue for their controversial town hall. 1BC is set to have some kind of meeting in Kamloops today, though. BC's emergency call takers issued strike notice on Friday, and we're here in reaction. And at 12 after.
6: Navigating Alberta's healthcare system can be tough for anyone, and especially so for some refugees who are new to the country. The doctor worries the new Alberta One card may pose some problems for that population.
28: Golden Knights take a 2-1 lead in the Stanley Cup Final. Sports at 15.
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3: From the 660 News Traffic Center, I'm Rob Priest. Starting in the southeast on Anderson Road up by Bonaventura Drive, due to ongoing roadway improvements, the right lanes in all four directions will be closed off with speeds reduced to 50 kilometers, and this will last until June 15th. But elsewhere in the city in the southeast, on McLeod Trail up by Shaughnessy Boulevard and Midlake Boulevard, due to ongoing roadway pavement and milling work, the northbound two left lanes are going to be closed off with speeds reduced to 250 kilometers here as well, and this will last until June 11th. Finishing things off in the city in the northwest on 10th Street up by Memorial Drive, due to ongoing concrete rehab and pavement work, the right lanes are going to be closed off, and this will last until June 30th. But if you see a problem, give us a call at 403-291-0066. Right now, it is a low of 5 with a 30% chance of showers. Later on, it'll get up to a 60% chance of showers at 14 degrees. And Monday is going to start our week off at 19 with some sunshine. More traffic and weather in 10 minutes.
0: Let's begin in BC. We're in the lead up to a town hall being held in Kamloops today by new political party called 1BC. A local First Nation is stressing that conversations about land and governance must be approached with care.
29: 1BC, led by former BC Conservative Dallas Brody, says it will be discussing its platform, the state of the UN Declaration of the Rights of Indigenous Peoples, and defending private property. The Tecumloops Wefnet First Nation stresses in a news release that UNDRIP is a framework for both Indigenous and non-Indigenous people to collaborate on advancing reconciliation. Town halls held by 1BC have been fraught affairs in the recent past. One at UBC in January led to police escorting members of the party off campus when police said it became clear safety was at risk. The party wants to repeal the Indian Act, among other things.
0: I'm Renee Bernard. Today's town hall has no replacement venue as the city of Kamloops rescinded its prior consent to use a city-owned space. Burnout and frustration at ECOM as the call takers who dispatch fire, police, or ambulances issued strike notice.
30: They see over 2 million calls in a year. Now over 700 911 call takers say they're exhausted, financially stressed, and at a breaking point.
31: And this is all while they're dealing with someone's worst moments of their lives.
30: QP 8911 President Donald Grant says the maximum wait time for someone dialing 911 is around 5 seconds. He says last week a caller was on hold for 8 minutes. Grant says due to burnout, he's seeing a concerning amount of sick leave from his employees.
31: Coming into shifts that are short-staffed, seeing these long wait times, not being able to go to the bathroom, not being able to take breaks, working excessive amounts of overtime, all these things are contributing factors.
30: Joe Sadowski, City News, Vancouver.
0: After the stabbing death of her brother in a Walmart out east, an Edmonton woman is grappling with the loss of another family member.
32: An Edmonton woman is grappling with unimaginable loss after two of her brothers died last week, one of them making headlines in Montreal, where police say he was stabbed inside a Walmart during a confrontation with a group of teens, later dying in hospital, with three teens now facing charges, including second-degree murder.
33: It was always trying to just prove to us, like,
1: he was a good person, and I know he was a good person, that he was just dealing with some stuff and trying to get around it.
32: Natasha Canis is standing up for her late brother, 22-year-old Giovanni Ray Robbins. He was stabbed in the baby section of a Montreal Walmart Tuesday afternoon, police initially arresting four 15-year-olds, only charging three. Canis's pain amplified. She says it happened before Giovanni was expected to fly to Edmonton for their 25-year-old brother's funeral, who died unexpectedly May 26th. Giovanni's death is Montreal police's ninth homicide investigation this year. Elliot Knopp, City News, Edmonton.
0: This weekend, Vancouverites marched to show their solidarity for sex workers.
2: Dozens of Vancouverites showing up Saturday to participate in the annual Red Umbrella March and show their solidarity with the city's sex workers.
4: We've been seeing more violence in the community than we've ever seen before.
2: Angela Wu leads Swan Vancouver, which supports migrant sex workers. She says Canada's legal landscape is to blame for the rise in violence because it pushes sex workers away from seeking help.
4: So what that means is that they're really reluctant to go to the police when they need help. And unfortunately, predators know that. So then we're seeing just more people being emboldened to target sex workers.
2: Jack Rabb, City News, Vancouver.
0: A rally went across Canada on Saturday focused on immigrants becoming permanent residents.
5: Around 300 Hong Kong residents and supporters gathered at Robson Square in Vancouver on Saturday. They are calling on the federal government to deal with the long delays in the special immigration pathway that allows eligible Hong Kong residents in Canada to apply for permanent residence.
7: I think this is quite unfair to us. We spend a lot of money for the studying and for living, but doesn't mean we can be 100% to get the PR, but this is totally,
9: it feels like break the promise. Yeah.
7: Break our dreams.
9: Yeah.
5: The current policy is set to expire on August 31st this year. The Alliance is asking for faster processing, clear updates, and a plan for people still waiting. For City News, I'm Yong Lee from Omni in Vancouver.
0: If you want to go looking for knickknacks or hand-me-downs this summer, a few Edmontonians have made the perfect app for you.
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13: 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It also has a built-in maps for more visualization. 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
10: So far, Peace wants to improve the website for Edmontonians, but would like to share their idea with other cities. Lee Cruzat, City News, Edmonton.
0: Students from the UBC Medics Volunteers Group are visiting with residents of Seasons Westbrook Village Retirement Community today as part of a weekly initiative called Bridging Generations.
15: The initiative, started by the UBC Medic Foundation 2 years ago, allows residents and medical students to form meaningful connections through their weekly visits. Mayanna Fontanelli works for the retirement community.
17: Having that intergenerational connection with our residents is very beneficial, especially on the weekend, so they get to decide what activities they feel like doing.
15: Some of the activities include table tennis, puzzles, and bingo, as well as casual conversations that bring out stories, laughter, and lived experiences. The initiative serves as a powerful reminder of the value that intergenerational connection plays in enriching lives. Derek Carr is a resident who participates in the program.
19: For me, it's been interesting sort of reconnecting with students, you know, having spent an entire career as a professor at UBC.
15: For For students, the experience offers valuable insights that shape their understanding beyond the classroom and help them recognize the importance of listening, empathy, and building personal connections. I'm Sydney Parker.
0: The Vegas Golden Knights won a wild Game 3 of the Stanley Cup Final on Saturday night. Our Adam Dunphy with the recap.
8: Shea Theodore scored 5:38 into the second overtime period to give the Golden Knights a 5-4 win and a 2-1 series lead over the Hurricanes. Vegas looked to be very much in control of this game after 40 minutes, thanks in large part to Mitch Marner. Marner had a natural hat trick and an assist in the second, and the Knights led 4-0 after two. But the Hurricanes would score four in the third to tie the game, setting the stage for Theodore to play the hero. Game four goes Tuesday night in Vegas. From the Sports Center, I'm Adam Dunphy.
0: 60 seconds, your traffic and weather.
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3: From the 660 News Traffic Center, I'm Rob Priest. Starting in the northwest on Shakopee Trail up by Kinkora Gate, due to ongoing construction work, the southbound right lane is going to be closed, with speeds reduced to 250 kilometers, and this will last until June 25th. But elsewhere in the southwest, on Bow Trail up by Crowchild Trail, due to an ongoing water main emergency, the eastbound two right lanes are going to be closed, with speeds reduced to 50 kilometers, and this will last until June 8th. Finishing things off in the city in the southeast, on Bannister Road up by Shawnee Drive, due to ongoing bridge rehab, the eastbound right lane is going to be closed, and this will last until August 18th. But if you see a problem, give us a call at 403-291-0066. And now it is time for the forecast from Environment Canada. Right now it is a low of 5 with a 30% chance of showers. Later on, that'll get up to a 60% chance at 14 degrees. Monday is going to start our weekend off at 19 with some sun, and Tuesday is going to look much the same with even more sunshine. More traffic and weather in 10 minutes.
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0: 312 in Vancouver, 412 in Calgary. While Alberta's new driver's licenses are being touted as a way to simplify life for many residents, a Calgary doctor working with refugees says it adds bureaucracy for many.
6: Dr. Rachel Talavlikar, medical director for the Calgary Refugee Health Clinic, says healthcare navigation can be a challenge for many Albertans. It's an extra burden for those who are just trying to figure out how to do life here in Canada. As of July 2nd, the province is rolling out its Alberta One Card. It combines your driver's license, healthcare information, and adds a citizenship marker to a single card. While the province says it's a practical, time-saving move, the doctor isn't so sure that's the case for everyone.
18: I like the idea of having a non-paper card that has my healthcare number so I don't have to keep track, but I think a lot of the language and the way that it's being implemented could lead to some unintended confusion and harms.
6: Talavlikar worries some refugees who are entitled to healthcare will find it challenging to jump through hoops to get the new card requirements sorted.
18: And then, of course, it's the understanding and learning about the change that the healthcare number will expire. And I think that's going to be the case for all of us, whether Albertan, Canadian-born, or otherwise, that even though they're still eligible, I think when people hear that something's expiring, sounds like they'll have to pay to get it renewed, or, you know, we'll have to work that into how we're teaching patients how to use the health system.
6: Kevin Lee, Press Secretary for Service Alberta and Red Tape Production, says there is no change to who can access health care as a result of the new card. I'm Nadia Muharib.
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0: Good morning. I'm Ridley Wilson. Here's what's making news right now. Kamloops will be hosting 1BC today. The political party's drawn protesters to its public events in the past, but it's still not clear where this town hall will be held, given the city revoked the party's ability to use their town hall. A mediator has been selected to help bargain with BC's 911 call takers as they issued strike notice just before the weekend. Matt reports.
22: 82 years ago, Canadians landed on Juneau Beach, and our station quite proudly brought Vancouver the first flash about the D-Day invasion.
0: Time for sports. 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
23: Theodore missed.
8: Shea Theodore scored 5:38 into the second OT to give the Golden Knights a 5-4 victory and a 2-1 series lead on the Hurricanes in the Stanley Cup Finals Saturday night. Mitch Marner set a Stanley Cup Final record, scoring a hat trick in a 6-minute 10-second span in the second period, and Vegas led 4-0 after 40. But the Hurricanes would score 4 in the third to send the game to overtime. This was Carolina's first road loss these playoffs. Game 4 goes Tuesday night in Vegas. The Blue Jays picked up a 6-4 win over the Orioles. The Mariners snapped their mini two-game losing streak by shutting out the Tigers 4-0. Seattle has now won 9 of their last 11. And the Tri-City Dust Devils got past the Vancouver Canadiens 8-3. Lightning goaltender Andre Vasilevsky has won the Vezina Trophy for the second time in his career. Vasilevsky led the NHL this season with 39 wins. And in the CFL, the Elks opened up their regular season with a 29-21 win over the Red Blacks. Lions open their regular season next Saturday in Regina. From the Sports Center, I'm Matt.
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0: 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Saturday was the anniversary of the D-Day invasion of German-occupied France. 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
28: The German news agency Transocean said today in a broadcast that the Allied invasion had begun.
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30: These German reports may be an outright German lie.
27: Less than an hour later, confirmation from London of
31: landing Allied armies this morning on the northern coast of France.
27: U.S. Army Colonel Richard Dupuy. Chuck Sievertson, ABC News.
0: 1130 News Radio was among the radio stations that brought coverage of D-Day. Our Jim Benny reports the programming was as thorough as possible.
27: This was, of course, an era before satellites and television. Even overseas phone calls weren't practical. However, we did have a wire service called Press News Service, run by the Canadian Press. And CKWX also had arrangements with The Sun and Province, who sponsored some 15-minute news summaries on the station. We didn't put their reporters or writers on the air. This was back in the day when one newscaster read 15 minutes of copy uninterrupted. In addition to the newscast, the station quickly put together a half-hour special called The Story of the Invasion, which is a dramatized version of the landing.
0: If recordings were made of the newscasts, it doesn't appear they have survived. Pope Leo spreading a message of peace, unity, and human dignity this weekend. He was in Spain to spread that. He was there for a week-long visit. ABC's Marcus Moore is in Madrid, where the pontiff appears to be meeting with a very large and receptive crowd.
2: In his Pope-mobile, Leo XIV surprising crowds with a 6-7 meme trend, using the up-and-down hand gesture. And the first American Pope asked to take sides on the upcoming World Cup.
4: I would certainly support the U.S. I don't know how many games I'll be able to see, but,
5: you'll be there watching best.
4: Yeah.
7: And when Pope Leo was asked for his reaction to the news that his hometown Chicago Bears might consider a move to Indiana, the Pope said it's out of his pay grade.
0: Local authorities in Madrid say more than 500,000 people gathered in city streets as he toured the city in his Pope-mobile. 60 seconds of traffic.
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3: From the 660 News Traffic Center, I'm Rob Priest. Starting in the southeast on Anderson Road up by Bonaventura Drive, due to ongoing roadway improvements, the right lanes in all four directions will be closed off with speeds reduced to 50 kilometers, and this will last until June 15th. But elsewhere in the city in the southeast, on McLeod Trail up by Shaughnessy Boulevard and Midlake Boulevard, due to ongoing roadway pavement and milling work, the northbound two left lanes are going to be closed off with speeds reduced to 250 kilometers here as well, and this will last until June 11th. Finishing things off in the city in the northwest on 10th Street up by Memorial Drive, due to ongoing concrete rehab and pavement work, the right lanes are going to be closed off, and this will last until June 30th. But if you see a problem, give us a call at 403-291-0066. Right now, it is a low of 5 with a 30% chance of showers. Later on, it'll get up to a 60% chance of showers at 14 degrees. And Monday is going to start our week off at 19 with some sunshine. More traffic and weather in 10 minutes.
0: Ontario has marked the 5-year anniversary of a hate-motivated attack that killed 4 members of a Muslim family. A driver hit a father, mother, daughter, and a grandmother with his truck while they were out for a walk in a London neighborhood. The couple's son, who was 9 years old at the time, survived. The anniversary comes as a national Muslim organization urges Ottawa to follow through on recommendations to address Islamophobia. The FIFA World Cup and the deadly Lapu Lapu car attack in Vancouver are both having an impact on city festivals this year. While both Calgary and Vancouver were about to lose their annual fireworks nights, both events have been resurrected to some extent, but other festivals haven't been so lucky. Our Afua Ba takes a look at what is happening to a couple of festivals in Toronto this summer.
12: Anna Shabar, the managing director for Due West Fest and the Little Portugal BIA, says some items that they need for the event are in high demand this year because of the FIFA World Cup kicking off in a few days.
13: Just like waste removal, porta potties, fencing, these general supplier things like always go up a little bit year to year. We're lucky that we do have some good relationships with some of those suppliers over the years, and they've helped us out, but others have gone up a bit.
12: Shabar also says a huge chunk of cash is also going towards safety.
13: We did have a lot of people, almost 1 million people at the festival last year. And so in result, we've had to have more police on site this year, which is almost doubled our police spending line?
12: Last year, City Council increased funding to Toronto festivals by $2.5 million to help with things like safety and security-related costs. It follows the 2025 tragedy in Vancouver when 11 people were killed after a driver plowed through crowds at the Lapu Lapu Day Street Festival.
13: The need for hostile vehicle mitigation units. So those are those bright-colored barricades at the entrances to make sure cars can't go through.
12: Organizers at Taste of North York say it's not just the larger festivals feeling the financial burden.
1: We don't want to get to that point where we need to be bailed out. What systems can be in place? There's so many of us fighting for such very little city funding, and I know the city wants to help as many people as they can. There just aren't the resources.
12: Afia Baugh, City News, Toronto.
0: The state of Tennessee is home to nearly two dozen data facilities. More are coming. And now the Nashville Zoo is pushing back against a proposed 69,000 square foot data center being built next door. ABC's Morgan Norwood has more.
6: More than 227,000 people signing the zoo's petition opposing it. But Nashville is not alone. Communities from coast to coast are pushing back against these AI facilities. In Indianapolis, shots fired at a city councilman's home. A note left behind reading, no data centers. And in Utah, entrepreneur Kevin O'Leary admitting he screwed up after residents revolted over his proposed $15 billion project.
0: O'Leary Digital is also proposing to build a 9-gigawatt large-scale data center industrial park that will take up more than 64 square kilometers south of Grand Prairie. Stay tuned. In a half an hour, we take a deep dive into what data centers actually are and why they are so controversial. A judge has tossed out a lawsuit against a performer who backed out of a Kennedy Center performance.
11: Attorneys for musician Chuck Redd say a D.C. Superior Court judge has dismissed a breach of contract lawsuit filed against their client after Redd canceled a Christmas Eve performance at the Kennedy Center. Redd was protesting the adding of President Donald Trump's name to the Kennedy Center, and the lawsuit was tossed out under Washington's anti-SLAPP laws, which are designed to prevent meritless lawsuits intended to silence opposing points of view on matters of public interest. Redd says in an email that he's very pleased with the judge's ruling. Redd's attorneys also argued that their client never signed the contract provided by the Kennedy Center, and so he was not contractually obligated to perform. Donna Warder, Washington.
0: Business news is next.
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17: Lululemon is cutting its full-year sales forecast, underscoring the challenge that the company's incoming CEO faces in revitalizing the upscale yoga wear brand. It's facing intensifying competition and recent product setbacks, such as embarrassingly see-through leggings. Lululemon now sees revenue for the full fiscal year at $11 billion, or just over. That is below forecasts of analysts compiled by Bloomberg. Company's revenue and profit prediction for the current quarter are also below expectations. Artificial intelligence will replace a large percentage of the work that customer service representatives currently do. That prediction comes from a major employer of customer service representatives, Verizon Communications. Speaking at this week's Bloomberg Tech Conference in San Francisco, Verizon CEO Dan Schulman says AI will cause disruption in certain job functions. But human employees and AI agents will work together in some capacities.
8: Verizon has earmarked $20 million to help retrain workers for the AI era, including learning how to write effective prompts and create AI agents. The boss of Airbnb is starting a new artificial intelligence lab to develop AI models. Sources tell Bloomberg Brian Chesky plans to focus on user interaction and design and is in the early stages of funding the lab. Chesky will not serve as chief executive of the new lab as he continues to transform Airbnb into a travel app with new add-on services. Andrew O'Day, Bloomberg Radio.
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0: Good morning. I'm Ridley Wilson. Here's what's breaking news right now. Kamloops will be the center for protesters. So says a local First Nation as 1BC is going to have a town hall someplace that is not owned by the city. Reaction is coming in after BC's 911 call takers issued strike notice and the province immediately got a mediator ready.
25: Shay Theodore is the overtime hero for Vegas as they win a wild Game 3. Sports at 45.
0: All that and more for you in 60 seconds.
3: From the 660 News Traffic Center, I'm Rob Priest. Starting in the southeast on Anderson Road up by Bonaventura Drive, due to ongoing roadway improvements, the right lanes in all four directions will be closed off with speeds reduced to 50 kilometers, and this will last until June 15th. But elsewhere in the city in the southeast, on McLeod Trail up by Shaughnessy Boulevard and Midlake Boulevard, due to ongoing roadway pavement and milling work, the northbound two left lanes are going to be closed off with speeds reduced to 250 kilometers here as well, and this will last until June 11th. Finishing things off in the city in the northwest on 10th Street up by Memorial Drive, due to ongoing concrete rehab and pavement work, the right lanes are going to be closed off, and this will last until June 30th. But if you see a problem, give us a call at 403-291-0066. Right now, it is a low of 5 with a 30% chance of showers. Later on, it'll get up to a 60% chance of showers at 14 degrees. And Monday is going to start our week off at 19 with some sunshine. More traffic and weather in 10 minutes.
0: Let's begin in BC, where while it has yet to find a venue, a Kamloops First Nation is drawing attention to a town hall today that may attract protesters.
26: The Tekulub Shwepnut First Nation has issued a press release to say the UN Declaration of the Rights of Indigenous Peoples does not create new rights, but affirms inherent rights. This as members and supporters of the 1BC political party prepare to host a town hall in Kamloops. The party is led by Dallas Brody, who is perhaps best known for making disparaging remarks about residential schools, which is why she got kicked out of the BC Conservative Party. The Kamloops First Nation goes on to say residential school denialism is harmful for communities and relationships. The town hall was to have taken place in a city-owned space until the city rescinded its permission. I'm Renee Bernard.
0: After issuing strike notice on Friday, BC's 911 call takers say something needs to change. They aren't able to take breaks or even go to the bathroom because of excessive short staffing. Our Joe Sadowski is hearing from emergency communication professionals of BC's president, Donald Grant, about it.
28: Last month, workers voted 95% in favor of strike action. Then on Friday, the union issued a 72-hour strike notice if a deal wasn't reached.
29: We're looking to be matched with other regional dispatch centers that are in the area, like Surrey Fire. And what that looks like is making sure that our folks are not falling behind other first responders.
28: Shortly after the strike notice, the province's labor minister, Jennifer Whiteside, appointed veteran mediator Vince Reddy to help the parties negotiate a renewed agreement. Joe Sadowski, City News, Vancouver.
0: An Edmonton woman is grappling with the death of two brothers in just 1 week, one being a homicide case in Quebec. Our Leo Crozat details her fight for justice and protecting her brother's memory.
2: She's worried people will use Giovanni's past to justify his death and influence the courts. He was recently released from prison after pleading guilty to stealing from a grocery store and assaulting a woman.
4: It just looks to me like they're portraying him as a bad guy. And I know that sometimes with social media, you know, that type of image can make the court maybe not get, like, maybe those kids won't get, you know, the sentence that they deserve.
2: She wants the public to know about the version of her brother that she knew, hopeful that by speaking up for him, the family will see justice. She plans on traveling to Montreal for the trial and wants the suspects in her brother's death, all 15-year-old boys, to be tried as adults. But for now, wanting the public to see these pictures of her brother.
4: He's a human being. You know, his past doesn't define who he is. Like, he had family. He's loved. He's not just some person out there that nobody loves and that this is okay.
2: Giovanni's death is Montreal police's 9th homicide investigation this year. Elliot Knopp, City News, Edmonton.
0: The annual Red Umbrella March took place on Saturday in Vancouver. Many came together to show solidarity and advocate for sex workers' rights, safety, and dignity. Our Jack Rabb is talking to the leader of Swan Vancouver, Angela Wu.
5: Wu says that reaching out for help is harder than ever, with multiple organizations being forced to shut down or scale back operations in the past year due to major funding shortfalls. Swan itself has had to temporarily shut down its office, with a heightened police presence downtown during the World Cup frightening its users, which other advocates say is indicative of a larger trend.
7: Pushed out of their neighborhoods, pushed out of safe spaces, accessibility. It's definitely affecting street-based sex workers in a pretty traumatic way.
5: Jack Rabb, City News, Vancouver.
0: Vancouver's Robson Square was the scene of a rally Saturday as people demanded the federal government do something to help immigrants trying to become permanent Canadian residents.
9: The rally is organized by the Hong Kong Pathé Alliance. Similar events are also taking place in Calgary and Toronto. The Pathé allows eligible Hong Kong residents in Canada, including people who studied or work here, to apply for PR. People here said they have waited for years and still do not know when the applications will be finished.
10: Right now, I'm stuck in limbo. It's been a year and a half. I haven't heard back from IRCC regarding my application. And we're continuously arguing with, we're continuously hoping that IRCC sees our cases. There's not just me, there's 40,000 plus applications that are stuck in limbo, and we don't know when they're going to get processed.
9: They also point to Immigration, Refugees, and Citizenship Canada's processing time tool, which now suggests new applicants could wait more than 10 years for their PR.
13: For City News, I'm Yong Lee from Omni in Vancouver.
0: Finding garage sales can be time-consuming, following signs and making turns just to find one, if it's even there anymore. But some Edmontonians made a website that will help ease the process of looking for garage sales with just a few clicks.
21: We have something like 400 garage sales posted just today, and it's just, we're hopping one to the other.
23: And with the website supporting navigation for the exact location of the sale, signs like these are not as necessary as before.
27: Signage isn't as important, right? And if it's on Google Maps and it's in your car, then of course, then you're not distracted driving and that sort of thing. So, you know, if it's telling you where exactly to go, I think that's a proper thing to do.
23: A website that is useful for Jason Braxma, who likes buying and selling items from other garage sales.
27: If I was going around that day and that sort of stuff and doing that kind of stuff, definitely I would use that.
23: Information such as what they are selling and location will be shown during the sale, but the address will be hidden before and after its opening hours.
21: We do care a lot about people's security and their own privacy.
23: So far, Peace wants to improve the website for Edmontonians, but would like to share their idea with other cities. Lee Cruzat, City News, Edmonton.
0: The residents of Seasons Westbrook Village Retirement Community are visiting with volunteer students from UBC today as part of a weekly initiative called Bridging Generations.
30: Since 2024, the UBC Medic Foundation's program provides an opportunity for residents and medical students to form meaningful connections. Mayanna Fontanelli works at the retirement community.
31: These are past and current UBC students, and a lot of our residents are UBC alumni or UBC retired faculty. So I feel like there's an extra layer of connection there that reminds them of their years at UBC at some level.
30: Activities include table tennis, puzzles, and bingo, along with conversations that reveal stories, laughter, and lived experiences. For residents like Derek Carr, these visits help renew social connections, spark new friendships, and bring renewed energy.
1: Made an interesting connection quite unexpectedly with one of the students who was taking course at UBC in Spanish, which is what I used to teach there.
30: The experience offers valuable insight that helps shape students' understanding outside of the classroom and helps them learn the importance of listening, empathy, and building personal connections. The program serves as a powerful reminder of how intergenerational connections enrich lives. I'm Sydney Parker.
0: In sports, the Blue Jays went for a bounce-back win in Game 2 of their set with the Orioles. Our Randolph Fairbairn with the story.
6: The Blue Jays series with the Baltimore Orioles started pretty roughly as the opener turned into an Orioles slugfest with 5 runs in the 6th, 3 in the 8th, and 4 more in the 9th, en route to a 13-3 win. The Jays were looking for an answer in Game 2, looking to get the offense moving. It didn't take long for the Blue Jays to do that. They put a run on the board in the 2nd, and then this happened in the 3rd.
8: Squished out to left field, deep toward the bullpen, and gone! A 3-run rocket for Ernie Clement, and the Blue Jays blast their way in front. 4-1 they lead now in the bottom of the 3rd.
6: They would add one more in the inning and one more in the 7th before the Orioles would make it interesting with 2 in the 6th and 1 in the 7th, making the final 6-4 Blue Jays. From the Sports Center, I'm Randolph Fairbairn.
0: Next up, the Jays will close out the series with first pitch 10:37 this morning, Pacific Standard, 11:37 Mountain Standard. You can watch it on Sportsnet. 60 seconds to traffic and weather.
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3: From the 660 News Traffic Center, I'm Rob Priest. Starting in the northwest on Shaganapi Trail up by Kinkora Gate, due to ongoing construction work, the southbound right lane is going to be closed, with speeds reduced to 250 kilometers, and this will last until June 25th. But elsewhere in the southwest, on Bow Trail up by Crowchild Trail, due to an ongoing water main emergency, the eastbound two right lanes are going to be closed, with speeds reduced to 50 kilometers, and this will last until June 8th. Finishing things off in the city in the southeast, on Bannister Road up by Shawnee Drive, due to ongoing bridge rehab, the eastbound right lane is going to be closed, and this will last until August 18th. But if you see a problem, give us a call at 403-291-0066. And now it is time for the forecast from Environment Canada. Right now, it is a low of 5 with a 30% chance of showers. Later on, that'll get up to a 60% chance at 14 degrees. Monday is going to start our weekend off at 19 with some sun, and Tuesday is going to look much of the same with even more sunshine. More traffic and weather in 10 minutes.
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0: 3:42 in Vancouver, 4:42 in Calgary. Canada will get a new Governor General tomorrow as Louise Arbour is installed during a ceremony steeped in tradition.
16: There have been 30 governors general since Confederation. The first was Lord Monck, who previously served as governor of British North America. Vincent Massey became the first Canadian appointed to the post in 1952. The governor general represents Canada's head of state and exercises almost all of the king's powers and responsibilities. But only the monarch can name a new governor general on the advice of the prime minister. That means incumbents in the office can't choose their successors. Jason White, The Canadian Press.
0: 60 seconds. Got your top stories as well as your sports.
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0: Good morning. I'm Ridley Wilson. Here's what's making news right now. Crowds will likely be drawn to a 1BC town hall today. Despite the fact the political party still has no official venue, they're having an event somewhere in the city. Negotiations likely have begun between BC and the province's 911 call takers. Strike notice was issued Friday, and the province has already appointed a mediator. Over 80 years and one day ago, our station brought you live reports.

0: goals in the third, including three in the span of 39 seconds, which is a Stanley Cup final record to even things up. Game four goes Tuesday in Vegas. The Blue Jays picked up a 6-4 win over the Orioles. The Mariners snapped their mini two-game losing streak by shutting out the Tigers 4-0. Seattle has now won 9 of their last 11. And the Tri-City Dust Devils got past the Vancouver Canadiens 8-3. Lightning goaltender Andre Vasilevsky has won the Vezina Trophy for the second time in his career. Vasilevsky led the NHL this season with 39 wins. And in the CFL, the Elks opened up their regular season with a 29-21 win over the Red Blacks. Lions open their regular season next Saturday in Regina. From the Sports Center, I'm...
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16: 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From the USS Ancon off the French coast.
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15: 1130 News Radio was on air for D-Day. Our Jim Benny reports it wasn't an all-news station then, but there was plenty of invasion coverage.
18: We had just hired a man named Sam Ross to be our news director, and his mandate was to give up-to-the-minute war coverage. There were no voice reports like you hear today on the station. Instead, we had a team of news writers working with wire service copy, as well as material from the Sun and Province, with Ross as the main anchor. The anchors read all the stories for 15 minutes straight. The station took out a newspaper ad on D-Day, bragging it had the first flash on the invasion, which would have been late in the evening on June 5th, and the first story of Canada's part in the invasion.
15: There were hourly morning newscasts that day, something unusual for local radio back then. Pope Leo is in Spain for the next week to spread a message of peace, unity, and human dignity. On Saturday, ABC's Marcus Moore said the pontiff appeared to be meeting with a very large and receptive crowd in Madrid.
19: Thousands lining the streets to Spain to welcome Pope Leo XIV. Local authorities in Madrid saying more than 500,000 gathered for this event in the city center.
20: Being able to see him here in our city is special.
19: The Vatican says young people are part of a growing number of new Catholic followers. And Leo acknowledging he's competing for the spotlight in Madrid, where music megastar Bad Bunny is performing this weekend. There's talk of the two possibly meeting.
15: The American pontiff traveled to Spain dozens of times as a priest, but this is the first visit there by a pope in 15 years. 60 seconds here, traffic and weather.
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1: From the 660 News Traffic Center, I'm Rob Priest. Starting in the southeast on Anderson Road up by Bonaventura Drive, due to ongoing roadway improvements, the right lanes in all four directions will be closed off with speeds reduced to 50 kilometers, and this will last until June 15th. But elsewhere in the city in the southeast, on McLeod Trail up by Shaughnessy Boulevard and Midlake Boulevard, due to ongoing roadway pavement and milling work, the northbound two left lanes are going to be closed off with speeds reduced to 250 kilometers here as well, and this will last until June 11th. Finishing things off in the city in the northwest on 10th Street up by Memorial Drive, due to ongoing concrete rehab and pavement work, the right lanes are going to be closed off, and this will last until June 30th. But if you see a problem, give us a call at 403-291-0066. Right now, it is a low of 5 with a 30% chance of showers. Later on, it'll get up to a 60% chance of showers at 14 degrees. And Monday is going to start our week off at 19 with some sunshine. More traffic and weather in 10 minutes.
2: Calgary police, where three men were shot in two shootings, one in the Beltline and the other in the city center. Our Ariel O'Shea tells us what happened between Friday night and Saturday morning.
3: In the first case, at about 11 p.m., officers found two men suffering gunshot wounds at an apartment building in the 1300 block of 14th Avenue Southwest. One man was found near the entrance, while the other was found in a hallway, shot in the arm, calling for help. Police are still trying to determine where the men were when they were shot, and they have not ruled out that they might have ran into the building looking for assistance. Both men have non-life-threatening injuries. Several hours later, another shooting happened. Here's Staff Sergeant John Gigon.
4: That occurred around just before 3 o'clock this morning under the 5th Avenue flyover, with one adult male shot in the lower extremities. Also non-life-threatening at this point.
3: Lately, Calgary has seen multiple shooting incidents happening, but Gigon said there's no evidence they're all linked.
4: I think it's probably more of a function of the better weather and more people out and about. At the moment, we don't see a link to any of them.
3: I'm Ariel O'Shea.
2: The province of Alberta revealing some details on plans to build a high-speed rail line between Calgary and Edmonton this week, and mayors in both cities are on board. Calgary's Mayor Jeremy Farkas says he's thrilled to see a passenger rail system nearing reality after talk over years and years. Edmonton's Andrew Knack says having a train to the airport would be transformative for the capital. There's also plans for a train connecting Calgary to Banff within the next three decades. If you've ever thought it's too late to pursue a goal, this Calgarian has a lesson for you. On a convocation at UCalgary next week, a 74-year-old woman will be among the grads, earning her Bachelor of Science degree more than 5 years after her post-secondary education began.
5: Joyce Arnold always loved learning, and she never gave up on getting a university degree. It's just that life got in the way. She began her studies at UCalgary back in the 1970s, but then she married, raised a family, and found a career, putting it all on the back burner. When Arnold retired, she was back, taking advantage of a tuition-free UCalgary program for seniors wanting to earn a degree. Although she had taken a lot of courses over the years working with ATB Financial, there was a sharp learning curve.
6: Computers, I had in my workforce and had some courses. But some of the programs at university, like creating graphs and Google Notes and stuff like that, I'd never been. Oh, and PowerPoint, I'd never had to do. So that was a challenge. I had to read online how to do it, and unfortunately, their directions aren't that great.
5: Over the years, the mother of two had a lot of struggles. She lost a son and faced health issues, including rheumatoid arthritis. At one point, she thought about quitting, but then she thought about the work she'd already put in. She was determined to get her degree, and she did. As for a major celebration after Monday's grad ceremony, she doesn't need much.
6: You know, to me, it's enough just to walk the stage. I wanted to get a degree all my life. It was a goal of mine. So I achieved it. And like I said, when I discovered biological anthropology, I loved it.
5: I'm Nadia Muharib.
2: A YouTube channel has broken barriers in theaters.
1: YouTube animation company Glitch and show creator Cooper Smith Goodwin premiered their last act hour-long finale of the hit YouTube series The Amazing Digital Circus. I asked those that watched the movie if they thought this could be an opportunity for other content creators outside of typical filmmaking seeing their work featured on the silver screen.
7: Yes, definitely. 100% my brain. I think it would open a lot of doors, especially like how Markiplier brought out his Iron Lung or the back rooms. There's a lot more talk about these movies.
1: Other examples of YouTuber-made films have had great success thus far, with A24's Backrooms, Curry Barker's Obsessions, and the aforementioned Markiplier-directed Iron Lung. The finale of The Amazing Digital Circus will be uploaded for free on YouTube on June 19th, or you can watch it in theaters now. I'm Rob Priest.
2: In Calgary, the first street festival of the summer is kicking off this weekend. Tens of thousands will head down to 4th Street for the Lilac Festival, and tons of entertainment. Mocking Shadows is one of the bands on the main stage. The festival runs 10 a.m. to 6 p.m. today, all along 4th Street Southwest. 60 Seconds, your business news.
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15: Five Below sounding the alarm on the American shopper. The discount retailer raised its full-year financial outlook, but is concerned about consumer sentiment due to rising fuel costs, very sticky inflation, and a somewhat softer labor market. Five Below benefiting from viral squishy dumplings that have gone viral on social media. The retailer adding it would draw lessons from the success of the product to drive store traffic in the future. Netflix aims to use AI to cut through content overload that makes it tough to choose what to watch. Netflix is integrating AI and natural language processing to help discern what a viewer is in the mood to stream. It's testing a voice user interface and other experiments that combine a person's viewing preferences and history with other factors like what's trending. Mattress maker Sleep Number is said to be laying the groundwork for a potential bankruptcy filing. The company has been bogged down by industry pressure, slowing store traffic, and the sting of tariffs. Shares of Sleep Number have plunged roughly 90% over the last 4 months as its financial health deteriorated. And tech companies announced the most job cuts in May in nearly 2 years as they ramp up spending on artificial intelligence. The tech sector planned to eliminate more than 38,000 positions. That's according to data from outplacement firm Challenger Gray and Christmas. Courtney Dunhoe.
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2: Good morning. I'm Ridley Wilson. Here's what's making news right now. 1BC is going to have a town hall today in Kamloops, and a local First Nation says no doubt there's going to be some kind of ruckus from protesters. The BC government's got a mediator ready to talk to the province's 911 call takers after they issued strike notice Friday. And at 12 after.
5: The new Alberta One card is a few weeks out from launching, but already some confusion for some about how it will all unfold and doubt on it actually making things easier.
0: Golden Knights take a 2-1 lead in the Stanley Cup Final. Sports at 15.
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1: From the 660 News Traffic Center, I'm Rob Priest. Starting in the southeast on Anderson Road up by Bonaventura Drive, due to ongoing roadway improvements, the right lanes in all four directions will be closed off with speeds reduced to 50 kilometers, and this will last until June 15th. But elsewhere in the city in the southeast, on McLeod Trail up by Shaughnessy Boulevard and Midlake Boulevard, due to ongoing roadway pavement and milling work, the northbound two left lanes are going to be closed off with speeds reduced to 250 kilometers here as well, and this will last until June 11th. Finishing things off in the city in the northwest on 10th Street up by Memorial Drive, due to ongoing concrete rehab and pavement work, the right lanes are going to be closed off, and this will last until June 30th. But if you see a problem, give us a call at 403-291-0066. Right now, it is a low of 5 with a 30% chance of showers. Later on, it'll get up to a 60% chance of showers at 14 degrees. And Monday is going to start our week off at 19 with some sunshine. More traffic and weather in 10 minutes.
2: Let's start off in BC, where a public discussion may attract protesters, according to a Kamloops First Nation. A town hall is scheduled to be held in the city today, hosted by the new political party, 1BC.
4: Its leader, Dallas Brody, is promoting her party's controversial platform, which includes, quote, defunding the reconciliation industry. In fact, there is a recall effort underway to remove her as MLA of Vancouver Quilchena. Several previous town halls hosted by her party have drawn protesters and even forced police to shut down an appearance at UBC earlier this year. The Tecumloops Swepnut First Nation has issued a news release to say conversations about land and governance must not cause further harm. The venue of the town hall is still unclear. The city of Kamloops has revoked its permission to use a civic-owned space.
2: I'm Renee Bernard. Unionized employees at Ecom have issued strike notice saying they're short-staffed and burning out. BC's labor minister has already appointed veteran mediator Vince Reddy to settle the province's dispute with its 911 call takers. Emergency Communication Professionals of BC's President Donald Grant is reacting.
19: Reddy has worked in labor relations for decades and most recently ratified an agreement with the province and the BC General Employees Union.
22: We welcome the appointment of Vince Reddy. He's very respected and in the labor community. We have trust that he's going to be able to navigate this very complex situation.
19: Grant says he's thankful to the province for recognizing the urgency of the situation and that they're looking forward to working with Reddy. The longtime negotiator will work with the parties for up to 10 days and issue binding recommendations if a settlement is not reached before then. Joe Sadowski, City News, Vancouver.
2: After some major financial troubles taking a toll on support networks across Vancouver, people came out to show solidarity and advocate for the safety of sex workers in the city and across Canada during the Red Umbrella March on Saturday. Our Jack Rabb is speaking with the leader of SWAN Vancouver, Angela Wu.
24: Along with the displacement that's coming with the World Cup, advocates say human trafficking awareness campaigns have been counterproductive and actually contributed to stigmatization, something the community can ill afford.
25: Especially leading up to FIFA, we know that the call for sex workers is going to rise exponentially, and so will the violence towards them.
24: It's against this backdrop of anxiety that those in the march say officials need to get serious about providing funding to frontline organizations and treating sex work like work.
25: Sex work has always existed, but it doesn't have to exist in dangerous ways.
24: Jack Rabb, City News, Vancouver.
2: It could take as long as 10 years for some immigrants to become permanent Canadian residents. On Saturday, a rally went at Vancouver's Robson Square, among other cities in Canada, protesting the backlog at the IRCC.
26: The immigration minister recently told Parliament there have been more than 46,000 applications under the Hong Kong PR pathways, and just over 13,000 had arrived.
25: And the minister's solution is, well, don't apply under the lifeboat scheme. What is she even talking about? That lifeboat scheme was specifically designed for Hong Kongers. So it is absolutely outrageous that she would renege on the government's promise in suggesting that the Hong Kongers should apply under a different stream. It is absolutely unacceptable.
26: The federal government introduced special measures for Hong Kong residents in 2020 after China imposed the national security law in Hong Kong. Canada said it was concerned about the rights and freedoms of Hong Kong people. The PR pathway was later launched in 2021.
3: The current policy is set to expire on August 31st this year. The alliance is asking for faster processing, clear updates, and a plan for people still waiting. For City News, I'm Yong Lee from Omni in Vancouver.
2: Thousands of specimens are regularly sent to the Royal Alberta Museum, but sorting and curating is pretty time-consuming. As our Leo Quizat reports, NorQuest AI students helped create an AI app to help with that.
6: NorQuest AI students worked for 3 months to create the app by taking 150 photos for 21 bird species. The app will predict what is the closest species of bird, shortening the time for curators.
7: What if we can save them time in making these predictions? And they could use those other times to look at the results of the model and be able to make, you know, better judgment call on the results of the model.
6: For curators at the Royal Alberta Museum, identifying one egg used to take anywhere from 2 to 3 hours. Sorting through the collection of 14,000 specimens, hoping the app will speed up the 300 left to identify.
8: The small eggs that have light backgrounds and markings on them that I needed help with. Warblers, pipits, sparrows, there's all these small perching birds that lay eggs that are very similar. And so some sort of tool that where if we could take a picture and at least narrow down what group it belongs to, whether it's pipits or warblers or sparrows, and maybe even the species, would have been super helpful.
6: The app is still in a prototype phase. Lee Crozat, City News, Edmonton.
2: Today, student volunteers from UBC and residents of Seasons Westbrook Village Retirement Community are spending an afternoon together as part of a weekly program called Bridging Generations.
9: Over the past 2 years, the UBC Medic Foundations program has been an opportunity for medical students and retired residents to form meaningful connections. Mayanna Fontanelli works for the retirement community.
10: We've had positive feedback from the residents and volunteers as well. For the first time, they're coming to volunteer with us over the summer. So it's amazing to see young adults wanting to spend their summer volunteering. And we hope to continue this partnership for a very long time.
9: Participants have conversations that bring out stories, laughter, and lived experiences while playing games like table tennis, puzzles, and bingo. The experience gives valuable insights that help shape students' understanding and perspectives outside of the classroom, like the importance of listening, empathy, and building personal connections. For residents like Derek Carr, these visits bring renewed energy, spark new friendships, and help renew social connections.
11: Since I retired, I haven't been doing that, but this, you know, sort of brings me back again.
9: The program is a powerful reminder of how intergenerational connections can enrich lives. I'm Sydney Parker.
2: With the 2026 FIFA World Cup kicking off next week, bars and restaurants across Calgary are looking ahead to what could be one of the biggest sporting events for business in recent memory. Irene Rashid is speaking to the manager of Elephant and Castle.
27: And as Canada took on Ireland Friday night for the final friendly before the big tournament, the scene at Elephant and Castle in downtown Calgary was just a preview.
28: We are obviously going to be fully packed in here with every single game, and then we're going to do a watch party fan zone and a tent out in the front lot with a huge screen out there as well.
27: Fans who came out to watch the friendly match say they'll be doing the same for the World Cup.
29: I like the whole communal aspect of like going to a bar to watch with people, so I'll probably be out watching with friends if I'm not there, so yeah.
30: We'll still come out and support even though we're not paying $1,000 a ticket.
27: Rain Rashid, City News, Calgary.
2: Will Mercedes continue to roll in race number 6 at the Monaco Grand Prix? Our Randall Fairbairn with the story.
31: The F1 season started with a bang at the Australian Grand Prix, with Mercedes pulling off the 1-2 finish with George Russell and Kimi Antonelli. They followed that up with a 1-2 finish in China, and then Antonelli finished first in races 3 and 4 in Japan and Miami. On to the Canadian Grand Prix, and Antonelli would cruise to another win to increase his lead in the standings to 43 points over Mercedes teammate George Russell. Now the pole is set for the Monaco Grand Prix, with Antonelli winning the spot in tight qualifying over Max Verstappen. For Ferrari's Lewis Hamilton finished third, and local hero and teammate Charles Leclerc placed fourth. Leclerc finished second last year and won in Monaco in 2024. From the Sports Center, I'm Randolph Fairbairn.
2: The tight and winding street circuit in Monaco should bring plenty of action when the race starts this morning, 6 a.m. Pacific Standard. 60 seconds, your traffic and weather.
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1: From the 660 News Traffic Center, I'm Rob Priest. Starting in the northwest on Shakopee Trail up by Kinkora Gate, due to ongoing construction work, the southbound right lane is going to be closed with speeds reduced to 250 kilometers, and this will last until June 25th. But elsewhere in the southwest on Bow Trail up by Crowchild Trail, due to an ongoing water main emergency, the eastbound two right lanes are going to be closed with speeds reduced to 50 kilometers, and this will last until June 8th. Finishing things off in the city in the southeast on Bannister Road up by Shawnee Drive, due to ongoing bridge rehab, the eastbound right lane is going to be closed, and this will last until August 18th. But if you see a problem, give us a call at 403-291-0066. And now it is time for the forecast from Environment Canada. Right now it is a low of 5 with a 30% chance of showers. Later on, that'll get up to a 60% chance at 14 degrees. Monday is going to start our weekend off at 19 with some sun. And Tuesday is going to look much of the same with even more sunshine. More traffic and weather in 10 minutes.
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2: It is 412 in Vancouver, 512 in Calgary. The new Alberta One cards, which are out, mean Albertans will have their driver's license and health care information alongside a citizenship marker on a single card, but not everyone sees it as a move to simplify things.
14: Dr. Rachel Talavlikar, medical director for the Calgary Refugee Health Clinic, says navigating the process to get a card is an added layer of complexity for refugees who are just trying to access the healthcare system. And it also fuels misconceptions about refugees who are working towards being contributing members of society.
15: The addition of the citizenship piece on the driver's license, like that again sort of perpetuates some of the confusion about this, because permanent residents are here legally. Many of them are here for decades. My partner is a permanent resident. He doesn't have citizenship, but he's here legally. It's going to lead to questions and concerns, and don't need to tell somebody necessarily, if I'm showing them my driver's license, what my citizenship or legal status is.
14: Talavlikar says a requirement to regularly revalidate healthcare coverage will mean anxiety and confusion for some, and not only among the refugee population.
15: It does single out anybody who has a vulnerable status or anybody who has a vulnerable, you know, ability to navigate renewal of things, right? Anybody experiencing homelessness or who has changed their address a lot. It's kind of counter to the reducing red tape. It's going to perhaps introduce more.
14: I'm Nadia Mohara.
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2: Good morning. I'm Ridley Wilson. Here's what's making news right now. A town hall is set for today in Kamloops, but it might attract protesters. One BC's hosting it, but they've got no official venue still. A strike notice by BC's 911 call takers on Friday had the province immediately get a mediator ready. The workers say they're facing burnout and short staffing. Saturday marked the anniversary of D-Day. We're remembering it after sports. 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
3: Shea Theodore scored 5:38 into the second OT to give the Golden Knights a 5-4 victory and a 2-1 series lead on the Hurricanes in the Stanley Cup final Saturday night. Mitch Marner set a Stanley Cup final record, scoring a hat trick in a 6-minute 10-second span in the second period, and Vegas led 4-0 after 40. But the Hurricanes would score 4 in the third to send the game to overtime. This was Carolina's first road loss these playoffs. Game 4 goes Tuesday night in Vegas. The Blue Jays picked up a 6-4 win over the Orioles. The Mariners snapped their mini two-game losing streak by shutting out the Tigers 4-0. Seattle has now won 9 of their last 11. And the Tri-City Dust Devils got past the Vancouver Canadiens 8-3. Lightning goaltender Andrei Vasilevsky has won the Vezina Trophy for the second time in his career. Vasilevsky led the NHL this season with 39 wins. And in the CFL, the Elks opened up their regular season with a 29-21 win over the Red Blacks. Lions open their regular season next Saturday in Regina. From the Sports Center, I'm
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21: The German news agency Transocean said today in a broadcast that the Allied invasion had begun.
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20: CBS analyst George Fielding Elliott.
23: These German reports may be an outright German lie.
20: Less than an hour later, confirmation from London of
24: landing Allied armies this morning on the northern coast of France.
20: U.S. Army Colonel Richard Dupuy. Chuck Sievertson, ABC News.
2: 1130 News Radio was among the radio stations that brought coverage of D-Day. Our Jim Benny reports the programming was as thorough as possible.
25: This was, of course, an era before satellites and television. Even overseas phone calls weren't practical. However, we did have a wire service called Press News Service, run by the Canadian Press. And CKWX also had arrangements with the Sun and Province, who sponsored some 15-minute news summaries on the station. We didn't put their reporters or writers on the air. This was back in the day when one newscaster read 15 minutes of copy uninterrupted. In addition to the newscast, the station quickly put together a half-hour special called The Story of the Invasion, which is a dramatized version of the landing.
2: If recordings were made of the newscast, it doesn't appear they have survived. Pope Leo spreading a message of peace, unity, and human dignity this weekend. He was in Spain to spread that. He was there for a week-long visit. ABC's Marcus Moore is in Madrid, where the pontiff appears to be meeting with a very large and receptive crowd.
26: In his Pope-mobile, Leo XIV surprising crowds with a 6-7 meme trend, using the up-and-down hand gesture. And the first American pope asked to take sides on the upcoming World Cup.
32: I will certainly support the U.S. I don't know how many games I'll be able to see, but, you know,
33: you'll be there watching.
32: Best, yeah.
6: And when Pope Leo was asked for his reaction to the news that his hometown Chicago Bears might consider a move to Indiana, the Pope said it's out of his pay grade.
2: Local authorities in Madrid say more than 500,000 people gathered in city streets as he toured the city in his Pope Mobile. 60 seconds of traffic.
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1: From the 660 News Traffic Center, I'm Rob Priest. Starting in the southeast on Anderson Road up by Bonaventura Drive, due to ongoing roadway improvements, the right lanes in all four directions will be closed off with speeds reduced to 50 kilometers, and this will last until June 15th. But elsewhere in the city in the southeast, on McLeod Trail up by Shaughnessy Boulevard and Midlake Boulevard, due to ongoing roadway pavement and milling work, the northbound two left lanes are going to be closed off with speeds reduced to 250 kilometers here as well, and this will last until June 11th. Finishing things off in the city in the northwest on 10th Street up by Memorial Drive, due to ongoing concrete rehab and pavement work, the right lanes are going to be closed off, and this will last until June 30th. But if you see a problem, give us a call at 403-291-0066. Right now, it is a low of 5 with a 30% chance of showers. Later on, it'll get up to a 60% chance of showers at 14 degrees. And Monday is going to start our week off at 19 with some sunshine. More traffic and weather in 10 minutes.
2: Where police are investigating two separate shootings from the early morning hours of Friday into Saturday. Our Ariel O'Shea with details.
19: The first one happened just before 11 p.m. in the 1300 block of 14th Avenue Southwest, where two adult men were found shot at a Southwest Calgary apartment building on the Beltline late Friday night. Staff Sergeant John Gigon says one man was found near the entrance area, while the other one was found in a hallway shot in the arm calling for help.
22: Even though they were located one inside a building and one outside of a building, we have to assume that they were related, or at least part and parcel of the same offense. Incident.
19: While they were found in an apartment building, officers suspect they were shot outside or elsewhere, possibly fleeing. They are being treated in hospital with non-life-threatening injuries. The second one happened in the 400 block of 5th Avenue Southeast at around 2:30 this morning. One man was shot in the leg and sent to hospital, also in non-life-threatening condition. Investigators are searching for the suspects in both cases, and no arrests have been made yet. I'm Ariel O'Shea.
2: Mayors in Calgary and Edmonton on the same track when it comes to the province's new passenger rail plan. Calgary's Mayor Jeremy Farkas says he's thrilled to see a passenger rail system nearing reality in Alberta after years and years of talk. Edmonton's Andrew Knack says having a train to the airport would be transformative for the province's capital. Among the plans released on Friday are building a high-speed rail between the two major cities and a train connecting Calgary to Banff within 30 years. A woman who first enrolled at U Calgary 51 years ago is set to graduate next week. Arnadi Moharib is talking to the Calgarian, who offers a lesson on reaching your goals, regardless of the hurdles required to get you there.
27: There's a long time coming, and then there's Joyce Arnold's incredible journey to get her bachelor's degree. It took more than 5 decades, and it was no easy feat.
28: I took a few courses when I was in the 70s to see what I'd like, but at that time, there wasn't the opportunities to go to university or the money.
27: She landed a long career at ATB Financial, married and raised a family, but never gave up on getting her education. When she retired, she returned to her studies. But it wasn't smooth sailing to catch up where she left off. Struggling with health issues, including rheumatoid arthritis, delayed her further. The 5-year bachelor degree in anthropology took her a decade. The 74-year-old says she was the oldest in her class by a long shot, and that came with its own challenges, too.
28: Some of the students befriended me and were interested, and I was interested in them, and it made the experience so much better. But for the most part, ageism is alive and well, and you were pretty much ignored.
27: Arnold says her professors were amazing and the feeling is mutual. Her professor, Warren Wilson, says the Department of Anthropology and Archaeology will present her with the department's Resilient Scholar Award in recognition of her extraordinary perseverance, intellectual curiosity, and commitment to learning in the face of profound physical and personal challenges.
28: I finally did it.
27: I'm Nadia Muharib.
2: After A24's Backrooms, the Markiplier directed Iron Lung, and Curry Baker's Obsession, there's a new YouTube film experience that's hit theaters around the world.
1: Indie web animation company Glitch and show creator Cooper Smith Goodwin has made a splash at the theaters with the finale of the hit YouTube series The Amazing Digital Circus as an hour-long last-act presentation. As this was a definite departure from your average theater experience, I wanted to see how fans of the series reacted to the film viewing.
0: It felt very relatable. It was different from the rest of the episodes. They were very chaotic and, like, fun more feeling, and this felt very relatable and, like, wholesome.
3: No different than watching a normal movie. It was still sitting in the theater for an hour, hour and a half watching a movie.
1: And you can watch the finale of The Amazing Digital Circus in theaters now, or you'll have to wait to watch it for free on YouTube on June 19th. I'm Rob Priest.
2: Lilac Festival is happening this weekend. Tens of thousands flocking to 4th Street every year for the first festival of the summer. They'll have 8 stages throughout the 15-block event in Calgary. Jesse Danz kicks off the show on the main stage as things get underway this morning. The festival runs from 10 a.m. to 6 p.m. today, all along 4th Street Southwest. It won't be a hot one this year. It was always a little bit wet. But so far, the forecast is calling for a mix of sun and cloud with a high of 16. 60 Seconds, got your business news.
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13: Five Below sounding the alarm on the American shopper. The discount retailer raised its full-year financial outlook, but is concerned about consumer sentiment due to rising fuel costs, very sticky inflation, and a somewhat softer labor market. Five Below benefiting from viral squishy dumplings that have gone viral on social media. The retailer adding it would draw lessons from the success of the product to drive store traffic in the future. Netflix aims to use AI to cut through content overload that makes it tough to choose what to watch. Netflix is integrating AI and natural language processing to help discern what a viewer is in the mood to stream. It's testing a voice user interface and other experiments that combine a person's viewing preferences and history with other factors like what's trending. Mattress maker Sleep Number is said to be laying the groundwork for a potential bankruptcy filing. The company has been bogged down by industry pressure, slowing store traffic, and the sting of tariffs. Shares of Sleep Number have plunged roughly 90% over the last 4 months as its financial health deteriorated. And tech companies announced the most job cuts in May in nearly 2 years as they ramp up spending on artificial intelligence. The tech sector planned to eliminate more than 38,000 positions. That's according to data from outplacement firm Challenger Gray and Christmas. Courtney Dunhoe.
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2: Good morning. I'm Ridley Wilson. Here's what's making news right now. A controversial leader and a controversial party still do not have a venue for their controversial town hall. 1BC is set to have some kind of event in Kamloops today, though. BC's emergency call takers issued strike notice on Friday, and we're here in reaction. And at 42 after.
27: Navigating Alberta's healthcare system can be tough for anyone, and especially so for some refugees who are new to the country. The doctor worries the new Alberta One card may pose some problems for that population.
20: Shea Theodore is the overtime hero for Vegas as they win a wild Game 3. Sports at 45.
2: All that and more for you in 60 seconds.
1: From the 660 News Traffic Center, I'm Rob Priest. Starting in the southeast on Anderson Road up by Bonaventura Drive, due to ongoing roadway improvements, the right lanes in all four directions will be closed off with speeds reduced to 50 kilometers, and this will last until June 15th. But elsewhere in the city in the southeast, on McLeod Trail up by Shaughnessy Boulevard and Midlake Boulevard, due to ongoing roadway pavement and milling work, the northbound two left lanes are going to be closed off with speeds reduced to 250 kilometers here as well, and this will last until June 11th. Finishing things off in the city in the northwest on 10th Street up by Memorial Drive, due to ongoing concrete rehab and pavement work, the right lanes are going to be closed off, and this will last until June 30th. But if you see a problem, give us a call at 403-291-0066. Right now, it is a low of 5 with a 30% chance of showers. Later on, it'll get up to a 60% chance of showers at 14 degrees. And Monday is going to start our week off at 19 with some sunshine. More traffic and weather in 10 minutes.
2: Let's begin in BC. We're in the lead up to a town hall being held in Kamloops today by new political party called 1BC. A local First Nation is stressing that conversations about land and governance must be approached with care.
21: 1BC, led by former BC Conservative Dallas Brody, says it will be discussing its platform, the state of the UN Declaration of the Rights of Indigenous Peoples, and defending private property. The Tecumloops Wefnack First Nation stresses in a news release that UNDRIP is a framework for both Indigenous and non-Indigenous people to collaborate on advancing reconciliation. Town halls held by 1BC have been fraught affairs in the recent past. One at UBC in January led to police escorting members of the party off campus when police said it became clear safety was at risk. The party wants to repeal the Indian Act, among other things.
2: I'm Renee Bernard. Today's town hall has no replacement venue as the city of Kamloops rescinded its prior consent to use a city-owned space. Burnout and frustration at ECOM as the call takers who dispatch fire, police, or ambulances issued strike notice.
23: They see over 2 million calls in a year. Now over 700 911 call takers say they're exhausted, financially stressed, and at a breaking point.
24: And this is all while they're dealing with someone's worst moments of their lives.
23: QP 8911 President Donald Grant says the maximum wait time for someone dialing 911 is around 5 seconds. He says last week a caller was on hold for 8 minutes. Grant says due to burnout, he's seeing a concerning amount of sick leave from his employees.
24: Coming into shifts that are short-staffed, seeing these long wait times, not being able to go to the bathroom, not being able to take breaks, working excessive amounts of overtime, all these things are contributing factors.
23: Joe Sadowski, City News, Vancouver.
2: After the stabbing death of her brother in a Walmart out east, an Edmonton woman is grappling with the loss of another family member.
25: An Edmonton woman is grappling with unimaginable loss after two of her brothers died last week, one of them making headlines in Montreal, where police say he was stabbed inside a Walmart during a confrontation with a group of teens, later dying in hospital, with three teens now facing charges, including second-degree murder.
26: He was always trying to just prove to us, like, he was a good person, and I know he was a good person, that he was just dealing with some stuff and trying to get around it.
25: Natasha Canis is standing up for her late brother, 22-year-old Giovanni Ray Robbins. He was stabbed in the baby section of a Montreal Walmart Tuesday afternoon. police initially arresting four 15-year-olds, only charging three. Canis's pain amplified. She says it happened before Giovanni was expected to fly to Edmonton for their 25-year-old brother's funeral, who died unexpectedly May 26th. Giovanni's death is Montreal police's ninth homicide investigation this year. Elliot Knopp, City News, Edmonton.
2: This weekend, Vancouverites marched to show their solidarity for sex workers.
6: Dozens of Vancouverites showing up Saturday to participate in the annual Red Umbrella March and show their solidarity with the city's sex workers.
7: We've been seeing more violence in the community than we've ever seen before.
6: Angela Wu leads Swan Vancouver, which supports migrant sex workers. She says Canada's legal landscape is to blame for the rise in violence because it pushes sex workers away from seeking help.
7: So what that means is that they're really reluctant to go to the police when they need help. And unfortunately, predators know that. So then we're seeing just more people being emboldened to target sex workers.
6: Jack Rabb, City News, Vancouver.
2: A rally went across Canada on Saturday focused on immigrants becoming permanent residents.
8: Around 300 Hong Kong residents and supporters gathered at Robson Square in Vancouver on Saturday. They are calling on the federal government to deal with the long delays in the special immigration pathway that allows eligible Hong Kong residents in Canada to apply for permanent residence.
9: I think this is quite unfair to us. We spend a lot of money for the studying and for living, but doesn't mean we can be 100% to get the PR, but this is totally, how to say,
10: Seems like break the promise. Yeah.
9: Break our dreams. Yeah.
8: The current policy is set to expire on August 31st this year. The Alliance is asking for faster processing, clear updates, and a plan for people still waiting. For City News, I'm Yong Lee from Omni in Vancouver.
2: If you want to go looking for knickknacks or hand-me-downs this summer, a few Edmontonians have made the perfect app for you.
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22: 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So let's just go with Edgemont. So click done and you will see there are several garage sales around the area. It also has a built-in maps for more visualization. And now, once you find your sale, all you need to do is to click directions, and we'll go straight to the maps.
11: So far, Peace wants to improve the website for Edmontonians, but would like to share their idea with other cities. Lee Cruzat, City News, Edmonton.
2: Students from the UBC Medics Volunteers Group are visiting with residents of Seasons Westbrook Village Retirement Community today as part of a weekly initiative called Bridging Generations.
28: The initiative, started by the UBC Medic Foundation 2 years ago, allows residents and medical students to form meaningful connections through their weekly visits. Mayanna Fontanelli works for the retirement community.
29: Having that intergenerational connection with our residents is very beneficial, especially on the weekend, so they get to decide what activities they feel like doing.
28: Some of the activities include table tennis, puzzles, and bingo, as well as casual conversations that bring out stories, laughter, and lived experiences. The initiative serves as a powerful reminder of the value that intergenerational connection plays in enriching lives. Derek Carr is a resident who participates in the program.
30: For me, it's been interesting sort of reconnecting with students, you know, having spent an entire career as a professor at UBC.
28: For students, the experience offers valuable insights that shape their understanding beyond the classroom and help them recognize the importance of listening, empathy, and building personal connections. I'm Sydney Parker.
2: The Vegas Golden Knights won a wild Game 3 of the Stanley Cup Final on Saturday night. Our Adam Dunphy with the recap.
31: Theodore says good night.
20: Shea Theodore scored 5:38 into the second overtime period to give the Golden Knights a 5-4 win and a 2-1 series lead over the Hurricanes. Vegas looked to be very much in control of this game after 40 minutes, thanks in large part to Mitch Marner. Marner had a natural hat trick and an assist in the second, and the Knights led 4-0 after two. But the Hurricanes would score four in the third to tie the game, setting the stage for Theodore to play the hero. Game four goes Tuesday night in Vegas. From the Sports Center, I'm Adam Dunphy.
2: 60 seconds to traffic and weather.
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1: From the 660 News Traffic Center, I'm Rob Priest. Starting in the northwest on Shakopee Trail up by Kinkora Gate, due to ongoing construction work, the southbound right lane is going to be closed with speeds reduced to 250 kilometers, and this will last until June 25th. But elsewhere in the southwest on Bow Trail up by Crowchild Trail, due to an ongoing water main emergency, the eastbound two right lanes are going to be closed with speeds reduced to 50 kilometers, and this will last until June 8th. Finishing things off in the city in the southeast on Bannister Road up by Shawnee Drive, due to ongoing bridge rehab, the eastbound right lane is going to be closed, and this will last until August 18th. But if you see a problem, give us a call at 403-291-0066. And now it is time for the forecast from Environment Canada. Right now it is a low of 5 with a 30% chance of showers. Later on, that'll get up to a 60% chance at 14 degrees. Monday is going to start our weekend off at 19 with some sun, and Tuesday is going to look much of the same with even more sunshine. More traffic and weather in 10 minutes.
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2: 4:42 in Vancouver and 5:42 in Calgary. While Alberta's new driver's license are being touted as a way to simplify life for many residents, a Calgary doctor working with refugees says it's adding anxiety and more bureaucracy.
27: Dr. Rachel Talavlikar, medical director for the Calgary Refugee Health Clinic, says healthcare navigation can be a challenge for many Albertans. It's an extra burden for those who are just trying to figure out how to do life here in Canada. As of July 2nd, the province is rolling out its Alberta One Card. It combines your driver's license, healthcare information, and adds a citizenship marker to a single card. While the province says it's a practical, time-saving move, the doctor isn't so sure that's the case for everyone.
5: I like the idea of having a non-paper card that has my healthcare number so I don't have to keep track, but I think a lot of the language and the way that it's being implemented could lead to some unintended confusion and harms.
27: Talavlikar worries some refugees who are entitled to healthcare will find it challenging to jump through hoops to get the new card requirements sorted.
5: And then, of course, it's the understanding and learning about the change that the healthcare number will expire. And I think that's going to be the case for all of us, whether Albertan, Canadian-born, or otherwise, that even though they're still eligible, I think when people hear that something's expiring, sounds like they'll have to pay to get it renewed, or, you know, we'll have to work that into how we're teaching patients how to use the health system.
27: Kevin Lee, press secretary for Service Alberta and Red Tape Production, says there is no change to who can access health care as a result of the new card. I'm Nadia Muharib.
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2: Good morning. I'm Ridley Wilson. Here's what's making news right now. Kamloops will be hosting 1BC today. The political party's drawn protesters to its public events in the past. It's still not clear where the town hall is going to be held, given the city revoked the party's ability to have the town hall on their land. A mediator has been selected to help bargain with BC's 911 call

0: second period to give the Knights a 4-0 lead after 40 minutes. But the Hurricanes storm back with 4 goals in the third, including 3 in the span of 39 seconds, which is a Stanley Cup final record to even things up. Game 4 goes Tuesday in Vegas. The Blue Jays picked up a 6-4 win over the Orioles. The Mariners snapped their mini 2-game losing streak by shutting out the Tigers 4-0. Seattle has now won 9 of their last 11. And the Tri-City Dust Devils got past the Vancouver Canadiens 8-3. Lightning goaltender Andrei Vasilevskiy has won the Vezina Trophy for the second time in his career. Vasilevskiy led the NHL this season with 39 wins. And in the CFL, the Elks opened up their regular season with a 29-21 win over the Red Blacks. Lions open their regular season next Saturday in Regina. From the Sports Center, I'm...
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4: ABC's George Hicks. From the USS Ancon off the French coast.
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4: With Navy men shooting down a German plane.
7: Down. Here we go. They got one.
4: Carried on all networks in the BBC. 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
3: 11:30 News Radio was on air for D-Day. Our Jim Benny reports it wasn't an all-news station then, but there was plenty of invasion coverage.
8: We had just hired a man named Sam Ross to be our news director, and his mandate was to give up-to-the-minute war coverage. There were no voice reports like you hear today on the station. Instead, we had a team of news writers working with wire service copy, as well as material from the Sun and Province, with Ross as the main anchor. The anchors read all the stories for 15 minutes straight. The station took out a newspaper ad on D-Day, bragging it had the first flash on the invasion, which would have been late in the evening on June 5th, and the first story of Canada's part in the invasion.
3: There were hourly morning newscasts that day, something unusual for local radio back then. Pope Leo is in Spain for the next week to spread a message of peace, unity, and human dignity. On Saturday, ABC's Marcus Moore said the pontiff appeared to be meeting with a very large and receptive crowd in Madrid.
9: Thousands lining the streets to Spain to welcome Pope Leo XIV. Local authorities in Madrid saying more than 500,000 gathered for this event in the city center.
10: Being able to see him here in our city is special.
9: The Vatican says young people are part of a growing number of new Catholic followers. And Leo acknowledging he's competing for the spotlight in Madrid, where music megastar Bad Bunny is performing this weekend. There's talk of the two possibly meeting.
3: The American pontiff traveled to Spain dozens of times as a priest, but this is the first visit there by a pope in 15 years. 60 seconds here, traffic and weather.
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1: From the 660 News Traffic Center, I'm Rob Priest. Starting in the southeast on Anderson Road up by Bonaventura Drive, due to ongoing roadway improvements, the right lanes in all four directions will be closed off with speeds reduced to 50 kilometers, and this will last until June 15th. But elsewhere in the city in the southeast, on McLeod Trail up by Shaughnessy Boulevard and Midlake Boulevard, due to ongoing roadway pavement and milling work, the northbound two left lanes are going to be closed off with speeds reduced to 250 kilometers here as well, and this will last until June 11th. Finishing things off in the city in the northwest on 10th Street up by Memorial Drive, due to ongoing concrete rehab and pavement work, the right lanes are going to be closed off, and this will last until June 30th. But if you see a problem, give us a call at 403-291-0066. Right now, it is a low of 5 with a 30% chance of showers. Later on, it'll get up to a 60% chance of showers at 14 degrees. And Monday is going to start our week off at 19 with some sunshine. More traffic and weather in 10 minutes.
2: News from Calgary Police, where three men were shot in two shootings, one in the Beltline and the other in the city center. Our Ariel O'Shea tells us what happened between Friday night and Saturday morning.
3: In the first case, at about 11 p.m., officers found two men suffering gunshot wounds at an apartment building in the 1300 block of 14th Avenue Southwest. One man was found near the entrance, while the other was found in a hallway shot in the arm, calling for help. Police are still trying to determine where the men were when they were shot, and they have not ruled out that they might have ran into the building looking for assistance. Both men have non-life-threatening injuries. Several hours later, another shooting happened. Here's Staff Sergeant John Gigon.
4: That occurred around just before 3 o'clock this morning under the 5th Avenue flyover, with one adult male shot in the lower extremities. Also non-life-threatening at this point.
3: Lately, Calgary has seen multiple shooting incidents happening, but Gigon said there's no evidence they're all linked.
4: I think it's probably more of a function of the better weather and more people out and about. At the moment, we don't see a link to any of them.
3: I'm Ariel O'Shea.
2: The province of Alberta revealing some details on plans to build a high-speed rail line between Calgary and Edmonton this week, and mayors in both cities are on board. Calgary's Mayor Jeremy Farkas says he's thrilled to see a passenger rail system nearing reality after talk over years and years. Edmonton's Andrew Knack says having a train to the airport would be transformative for the capital. There's also plans for a train connecting Calgary to Banff within the next three decades. If you've ever thought it's too late to pursue a goal, this Calgarian has a lesson for you. On a convocation at UCalgary next week, a 74-year-old woman will be among the grads, earning her Bachelor of Science degree more than 5 years after her post-secondary education began.
5: Joyce Arnold always loved learning, and she never gave up on getting a university degree. It's just that life got in the way. She began her studies at UCalgary back in the 1970s, but then she married, raised a family, and found a career, putting it all on the back burner. When Arnold retired, she was back, taking advantage of a tuition-free UCalgary program for seniors wanting to earn a degree. Although she had taken a lot of courses over the years working with ATB Financial, there was a sharp learning curve.
6: Computers, I had in my workforce and had some courses. But some of the programs at university, like creating graphs and Google Notes and stuff like that, I'd never been... Oh, and PowerPoint, I'd never had to do. So that was a challenge. I had to read online how to do it, and unfortunately, their directions aren't that great.
5: Over the years, the mother of two had a lot of struggles. She lost a son and faced health issues, including rheumatoid arthritis. At one point, she thought about quitting, but then she thought about the work she'd already put in. She was determined to get her degree, and she did. As for a major celebration after Monday's grad ceremony, she doesn't need much.
6: You know, to me, it's enough just to walk the stage. I wanted to get a degree all my life. It was a goal of mine. So I achieved it. And like I said, when I discovered biological anthropology, I loved it.
5: I'm Nadia Muharib.
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1: YouTube animation company Glitch and show creator Cooper Smith Goodwin premiered their last act hour-long finale of the hit YouTube series The Amazing Digital Circus. I asked those that watched the movie if they thought this could be an opportunity for other content creators outside of typical filmmaking, seeing their work featured on the silver screen.
7: Yes, definitely.
8: 100% in my brain. I think it would open a lot of doors, especially like how Markiplier brought out his Iron Lung or the back rooms. There's a lot more talk about these movies.
1: Other examples of YouTuber-made films have had great success thus far with A24's Backrooms, Curry Barker's Obsessions, and the aforementioned Markiplier-directed Iron Lung. The finale of The Amazing Digital Circus will be uploaded for free on YouTube on June 19th, or you can watch it in theaters now. I'm Rob Priest.
2: 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Tens of thousands will head down to 4th Street for the Lilac Festival, and tons of entertainment. Mocking Shadows is one of the bands on the main stage. The festival runs 10 a.m. to 6 p.m. today, all along 4th Street Southwest. 60 seconds, your business news.
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14: I'm Tim Demopoulos. A new Léger survey conducted for rates.ca found that only 13% of Canadians would consider buying a vehicle with autonomous driving features within the next 2 years. According to David Mayer, Director of Insurance and Underwriting at rates.ca, a lack of trust in the technology appears to be a major factor.
15: We know that these Canadians that say that they're not interested, a big factor in that is they simply don't feel safe. You know, that's because this technology feels too new to them. So even among those that are interested in autonomous or self-driving vehicle, 52% still have mistrust of the full self-driving modes and technology. From an insurance perspective, right now, the biggest unknowns is liability. When a vehicle, in theory, is driving itself and something goes wrong, who is responsible, the driver or the manufacturer?
14: It also remains unclear who would be held liable in insurance claims involving autonomous technology.
15: One model is being discussed where a policy can trigger based on who is in control of the vehicle at that time, whether it might be the automated system failing or the driver themselves. Claims adjusters, I think, will also need to really understand the technology that's going into these vehicles because there is significant costs. Regulators will need to have a pretty black and white decision on how liability is allocated between a driver, the automaker, and any other software or technology providers that may provide components to these autonomous vehicles.
14: With your weekend business report,
16: I never get to stay up late.
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1: From the 660 News Traffic Center, I'm Rob Priest. Starting in the southeast on Anderson Road up by Bonaventura Drive, due to ongoing roadway improvements, the right lanes in all four directions will be closed off with speeds reduced to 50 kilometers, and this will last until June 15th. But elsewhere in the city in the southeast, on McLeod Trail up by Shaughnessy Boulevard and Midlake Boulevard, due to ongoing roadway pavement and milling work, the northbound two left lanes are going to be closed off with speeds reduced to 250 kilometers here as well, and this will last until June 11th. Finishing things off in the city in the northwest on 10th Street up by Memorial Drive, due to ongoing concrete rehab and pavement work, the right lanes are going to be closed off, and this will last until June 30th. But if you see a problem, give us a call at 403-291-0066. Right now, it is a low of 5 with a 30% chance of showers. Later on, it'll get up to a 60% chance of showers at 14 degrees. And Monday is going to start our week off at 19 with some sunshine. More traffic and weather in 10 minutes.
2: Let's begin in BC, where while it has yet to find a venue, a Kamloops First Nation is drawing attention to a town hall today that may attract protesters.
7: The Tkalup Shwepnut First Nation has issued a press release to say the UN Declaration of the Rights of Indigenous Peoples does not create new rights, but affirms inherent rights. This as members and supporters of the One BC political party prepare to host a town hall in Kamloops. The party is led by Dallas Brody, who is perhaps best known for making disparaging remarks about residential schools, which is why she got kicked out of the BC Conservative Party. The Kamloops First Nation goes on to say residential school denialism is harmful for communities and relationships. The town hall was to have taken place in a city-owned space until the city rescinded its permission. I'm Renee Bernard.
2: After issuing strike notice on Friday, BC's 911 call takers say something needs to change. They aren't able to take breaks or even go to the bathroom because of excessive short staffing. Our Joe Sadowski is hearing from emergency communication professionals of BC's president, Donald Grant, about it.
11: Last month, workers voted 95% in favor of strike action. Then on Friday, the union issued a 72-hour strike notice if a deal wasn't reached.
26: We're looking to be matched with other regional dispatch centers that are in the area, like Surrey Fire. And what that looks like is making sure that our folks are not falling behind other first responders.
11: Shortly after the strike notice, the province's labor minister, Jennifer Whiteside, appointed veteran mediator Vince Reddy to help the parties negotiate a renewed agreement. Joe Sadowski, City News, Vancouver.
2: An Edmonton woman is grappling with the death of two brothers in just 1 week, one being a homicide case in Quebec. Our Leo Crozat details her fight for justice and protecting her brother's memory.
27: She's worried people will use Giovanni's past to justify his death and influence the courts. He was recently released from prison after pleading guilty to stealing from a grocery store and assaulting a woman.
28: It just looks to me like they're portraying him as a bad guy. Mommy. And I know that sometimes with social media, you know, that type of image can make the court maybe not get... Like, maybe those kids won't get, you know, the sentence that they deserve.
27: She wants the public to know about the version of her brother that she knew, hopeful that by speaking up for him, the family will see justice. She plans on traveling to Montreal for the trial and wants the suspects in her brother's death, all 15-year-old boys, to be tried as adults. But for now, wanting the public to see these pictures of her brother.
28: He's a human being, you know, his past doesn't define who he is. Like, he had family. He's loved. He's not just some person out there that nobody loves and that this is okay.
27: Giovanni's death is Montreal police's 9th homicide investigation this year. Elliot Knopp, City News, Edmonton.
2: The annual Red Umbrella March took place on Saturday in Vancouver. Many came together to show solidarity and advocate for sex workers' rights, safety, and dignity. Our Jack Rabb is talking to the leader of Swan Vancouver, Angela Wu.
4: Wu says that reaching out for help is harder than ever, with multiple organizations being forced to shut down or scale back operations in the past year due to major funding shortfalls. SWAN itself has had to temporarily shut down its office, with a heightened police presence downtown during the World Cup frightening its users, which other advocates say is indicative of a larger trend.
5: Pushed out of their neighborhoods, pushed out of safe spaces, accessibility. It's definitely affecting street-based sex workers in a pretty traumatic way.
4: Jack Rabb, City News, Vancouver.
2: Vancouver's Robson Square was the scene of a rally Saturday as people demanded the federal government do something to help immigrants trying to become permanent Canadian residents.
8: The rally is organized by the Hong Kong Pathé Alliance. Similar events are also taking place in Calgary and Toronto. The pathway allows eligible Hong Kong residents in Canada, including people who studied or work here, to apply for PR. People here said they have waited for years and still do not know when their applications will be finished.
9: Right now I'm stuck in limbo. It's been a year and a half. I haven't heard back from IRCC regarding my application. And we're continuously hoping that IRCC sees our cases. There's not just me, there's 40,000 plus applications that are stuck in limbo and we don't know when they're gonna get processed.
8: They also point to Immigration, Refugees and Citizenship Canada's processing time tool, which now suggests new applicants could wait more than 10 years for their PR.
10: For City News, I'm Yong Lee from Omni in Vancouver.
2: Finding garage sales can be time-consuming, following signs and making turns just to find one, if it's even there anymore. But some Edmontonians made a website that will help ease the process of looking for garage sales with just a few clicks.
12: We have something like 400 garage sales posted just today, and it's just we're hopping one to the other.
13: And with the website supporting navigation for the exact location of the sale, signs like these are not as necessary as before.
14: Signage isn't as important, right? And if it's on Google Maps and it's in your car, then of course, then you're not distracted driving and that sort of thing. So, you know, if it's telling you where exactly to go, I think that's a proper thing to do.
13: A website that is useful for Jason Braxma, who likes buying and selling items from other garage sales.
14: If I was going around that day and that sort of stuff and doing that kind of stuff, definitely I would use that.
13: Information such as what they are selling and location will be shown during the sale, but the address will be hidden before and after its opening hours.
12: We do care a lot about people's security and their own privacy.
13: So far, Peace wants to improve the website for Edmontonians, but would like to share their idea with other cities. Lee Cruzat, City News, Edmonton.
2: The residents of Seasons Westbrook Village Retirement Community are visiting with volunteer students from UBC today as part of a weekly initiative called Bridging Generations.
15: Since 2024, the UBC Medic Foundation's program provides an opportunity for residents and medical students to form meaningful connections. Mayanna Fontanelli works at the retirement community.
29: These are past and current UBC students, and a lot of our residents are UBC alumni or UBC retired faculty. So I feel like there's an extra layer of connection there that reminds them of their years at UBC at some level.
15: Activities include table tennis, puzzles, and bingo, along with conversations that reveal stories, laughter, and lived experiences. For residents like Derek Carr, these visits help renew social connections, spark new friendships, and bring renewed energy.
30: We made an interesting connection quite unexpectedly with one of the students who was taking course at UBC in Spanish, which is what I used to teach there.
15: The experience offers valuable insight that helps shape students' understanding outside of the classroom and helps them learn the importance of listening, empathy, and building personal connections. The program serves as a powerful reminder of how intergenerational connections enrich lives. I'm Sydney Parker.
2: In sports, the Blue Jays went for a bounce-back win in Game 2 of their set with the Orioles. Our Randolph Fairbairn with the story.
31: The Blue Jays series with the Baltimore Orioles started pretty roughly as the opener turned into an Orioles slugfest with 5 runs in the 6th, 3 in the 8th, and 4 more in the 9th en route to a 13-3 win. The Jays were looking for an answer in Game 2, looking to get the offense moving. It didn't take long for the Blue Jays to do that. They put a run on the board in the 2nd, and then this happened in the 3rd.
32: Stretched out to left field, deep toward the bullpen, and gone! A 3-run rocket for Ernie Clement, and the Blue Jays blast their way in front. 4-1 they lead now in the bottom of the 3rd.
31: They would add one more in the inning and one more in the 7th before the Orioles would make it interesting with 2 in the 6th and 1 in the 7th, making the final 6-4 Blue Jays. From the Sports Center, I'm Randolph Fairbairn.
2: Next up, the Jays will close out the series with a first pitch at 10:37 this morning, Pacific Standard, 11:37 Mountain Standard, and you can watch it on Sportsnet. 60 seconds of traffic and weather.
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1: From the 660 News Traffic Center, I'm Rob Priest. Starting in the northwest on Shakopee Trail up by Kinkora Gate, due to ongoing construction work, the southbound right lane is going to be closed with speeds reduced to 250 kilometers, and this will last until June 25th. But elsewhere in the southwest on Bow Trail up by Crowchild Trail, due to an ongoing water main emergency, the eastbound two right lanes are going to be closed with speeds reduced to 50 kilometers, and this will last until June 8th. Finishing things off in the city in the southeast on Bannister Road up by Shawnee Drive, due to ongoing bridge rehab, the eastbound right lane is going to be closed, and this will last until August 18th. But if you see a problem, give us a call at 403-291-0066. And now it is time for the forecast from Environment Canada. Right now it is a low of 5 with a 30% chance of showers. Later on, that'll get up to a 60% chance at 14 degrees. Monday is going to start our weekend off at 19 with some sun. And Tuesday is going to look much of the same with even more sunshine. More traffic and weather in 10 minutes.
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2: It is 5:12 in Vancouver, 6:12 in Calgary. Canada will get a new governor general tomorrow as Louise Arbour is installed during a ceremony steeped in tradition.
17: There have been 30 governors general since Confederation. The first was Lord Monck, who previously served as governor of British North America. Vincent Massey became the first Canadian appointed to the post in 1952. The governor general represents Canada's head of state and exercises almost all of the king's powers and responsibilities. But only the monarch can name a new governor general on the advice of the prime minister. That means incumbents in the office can't choose their successors. Jason White, The Canadian Press.
2: Got your top stories in sports.
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2: Good morning, I'm Ridley Wilson. Here's what's making news right now. Crowds will likely be drawn to a 1BC town hall today, despite the fact the political party still has no official venue. They're having an event somewhere today. Negotiations have likely begun between BC and the province's 911 call takers. Strike notice was issued Friday. The province has already appointed a mediator. Over 80 years and one day ago, our station brought you reports of D-Day. Remembering that after sports. From Sportsnet Radio, here's Adam Dunphy.
20: Theodore says good night.
4: Shea Theodore scored 5:38 into the second OT to give the Golden Knights a 5-4 victory and a 2-1 series lead on the Hurricanes in the Stanley Cup Finals Saturday night. Mitch Marner set a Stanley Cup final record, scoring a hat trick in a 6-minute, 10-second span in the second period, and Vegas led 4-0 after 40. But the Hurricanes would score 4 in the third to send the game to overtime. This was Carolina's first road loss these playoffs. Game 4 goes Tuesday night in Vegas. The Blue Jays picked up a 6-4 win over the Orioles. The Mariners snapped their mini 2-game losing streak by shutting out the Tigers 4-0. Seattle has now won 9 of their last 11. And the Tri-City Dust Devils got past the Vancouver Canadiens 8-3. Lightning goaltender Andrei Vasilevskiy has won the Vezina Trophy for the second time in his career. Vasilevskiy led the NHL this season with 39 wins. And in the CFL, the Elks opened up their regular season with a 29-21 win over the Red Blacks. Lions open their regular season next Saturday in Regina. From the Sports Center, I'm...
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2: 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Saturday was the anniversary of the D-Day invasion of German-occupied France. 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
20: First word around 2:45 a.m. Eastern Time.
21: The German news agency Transocean said today in a broadcast that the Allied invasion had begun.
20: That was NBC, where reporter Richard Harkness was skeptical.
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20: CBS analyst George Fielding Elliott.
23: These German reports may be an outright German lie.
20: Less than an hour later, confirmation from London of...
24: landing Allied armies this morning on the northern coast of France.
20: U.S. Army Colonel Richard Dupuy. Chuck Sievertson, ABC News.
2: 1130 News Radio was among the radio stations that brought coverage of D-Day. Our Jim Benny reports the programming was as thorough as possible.
25: This was, of course, an era before satellites and television. Even overseas phone calls weren't practical. However, we did have a wire service called Press News Service, run by the Canadian Press. And CKWX also had arrangements with The Sun and Province, who sponsored some 15-minute news summaries on the station. We didn't put their reporters or writers on the air. This was back in the day when one newscaster read 15 minutes of copy uninterrupted. In addition to the newscast, the station quickly put together a half-hour special called The Story of the Invasion, which is a dramatized version of the landing.
2: If recordings were made of the newscasts, it doesn't appear they have survived. Pope Leo spreading a message of peace, unity, and human dignity this weekend. He was in Spain to spread that. He was there for a week-long visit. ABC's Marcus Moore is in Madrid, where the pontiff appears to be meeting with a very large and receptive crowd.
26: In his Popemobile, Leo XIV surprising crowds with a 6-7 meme trend, using the up-and-down hand gesture. And the first American pope asked to take sides on the upcoming World Cup.
27: I will certainly support the U.S. I don't know how many games I'll be able to see, but,
28: you'll be there watching.
27: Best, yeah.
26: And when Pope Leo was asked for his reaction to the news that his hometown Chicago Bears might consider a move to Indiana, the pope said it's out of his pay grade.
2: Local authorities in Madrid say more than 500,000 people gathered in city streets as he toured the city in his Popemobile. 60 seconds of traffic.
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1: From the 660 News Traffic Center, I'm Rob Priest. Starting in the southeast on Anderson Road up by Bonaventura Drive, due to ongoing roadway improvements, the right lanes in all four directions will be closed off with speeds reduced to 50 kilometers, and this will last until June 15th. But elsewhere in the city in the southeast, on McLeod Trail up by Shaughnessy Boulevard and Midlake Boulevard, due to ongoing roadway pavement and milling work, the northbound two left lanes are going to be closed off with speeds reduced to 250 kilometers here as well, and this will last until June 11th. Finishing things off in the city in the northwest on 10th Street up by Memorial Drive, due to ongoing concrete rehab and pavement work, the right lanes are going to be closed off, and this will last until June 30th. But if you see a problem, give us a call at 403-291-0066. Right now, it is a low of 5 with a 30% chance of showers. Later on, it'll get up to a 60% chance of showers at 14 degrees. And Monday is going to start our week off at 19 with some sunshine. More traffic and weather in 10 minutes.
2: Police are investigating two separate shootings from the early morning hours of Friday into Saturday. Our Ariel O'Shea with details.
3: The first one happened just before 11 p.m. in the 1300 block of 14th Avenue Southwest, where two adult men were found shot at a Southwest Calgary apartment building on the Beltline late Friday night. Staff Sergeant John Gigon says one man was found near the entrance area, while the other one was found in a hallway shot in the arm, calling for help.
8: Given that they were located one inside a building and one outside of a building, we have to assume that they were related, or at least part and parcel of the same offense. Incident.
3: While they were found in an apartment building, officers suspect they were shot outside or elsewhere, possibly fleeing. They are being treated in hospital with non-life-threatening injuries. The second one happened in the 400 block of 5th Avenue Southeast at around 2:30 this morning. One man was shot in the leg and sent to hospital, also in non-life-threatening condition. Investigators are searching for the suspects in both cases, and no arrests have been made yet. I'm Ariel O'Shea.
2: Mayors in Calgary and Edmonton on the same track when it comes to the province's new passenger rail plan. Calgary's Mayor Jeremy Farkas says he's thrilled to see a passenger rail system nearing reality in Alberta after years and years of talk. Edmonton's Andrew Knack says having a train to the airport would be transformative for the province's capital. Among the plans released on Friday are building a high-speed rail between the two major cities and a train connecting Calgary to Banff within 30 years. A woman who first enrolled at U Calgary 51 years ago is set to graduate next week. Arnadi Moharab is talking to the Calgarian, who offers a lesson on reaching your goals, regardless of the hurdles required to get you there.
9: There's a long time coming, and then there's Joyce Arnold's incredible journey to get her bachelor's degree. It took more than 5 decades, and it was no easy feat.
10: I took a few courses when I was in the 70s to see what I'd like, but at that time, there wasn't the opportunities to go to university or the money.
9: She landed a long career at ATB Financial, married and raised a family, but never gave up on getting her education. When she retired, she returned to her studies. But it wasn't smooth sailing to catch up where she left off. Struggling with health issues, including rheumatoid arthritis, delayed her further. The 5-year bachelor degree in anthropology took her a decade. The 74-year-old says she was the oldest in her class by a long shot, and that came with its own challenges, too.
10: The students befriended me and were interested, and I was interested in them, and it made the experience so much better. But for the most part, ageism is alive and well, and you were pretty much ignored.
9: Arnold says her professors were amazing, and the feeling is mutual. Her professor, Warren Wilson, says the Department of Anthropology and Archaeology will present her with the department's Resilient Scholar Award in recognition of her extraordinary perseverance, intellectual curiosity, and commitment to learning in the face of profound physical and personal challenges.
10: I finally did it.
9: I'm Nadia Moharab.
2: after A24's Backrooms, the Markiplier-directed Iron Lung, and Curry Baker's Obsession. There's a new YouTube film experience that's hit theaters around the world.
1: Indie web animation company Glitch and show creator Cooper Smith Goodwin has made a splash at the theaters with the finale of the hit YouTube series The Amazing Digital Circus as an hour-long last act presentation. As this was a definite departure from your average theater experience, I wanted to see how fans of the series reacted to the film viewing.
6: It felt very relatable. It was different from the rest of the episodes. They were very chaotic and like fun more feeling, and this felt very relatable and like wholesome.
12: No different than watching a normal movie. It was still sitting in the theater for an hour, hour and a half watching a movie.
1: And you can watch the finale of The Amazing Digital Circus in theaters now, or you'll have to wait to watch it for free on YouTube on June 19th. I'm Rob Priest.
2: Lilac Festival is happening this weekend. Tens of thousands flocking to 4th Street every year for the first festival of the summer. They'll have 8 stages throughout the 15-block event in Calgary. Jesse Danz kicks off the show on the main stage as things get underway this morning. The festival runs from 10 a.m. to 6 p.m. today, all along 4th Street Southwest. It won't be a hot one this year. It was always a little bit wet. But so far, the forecast is calling for a mix of sun and cloud with a high of 16. 60 Seconds got your business news.
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17: I'm Mike Eppel. Regrets about AI? Well, maybe a few. Some corporate leaders have had to rehire laid-off staff, with artificial intelligence not quite living up to expectations. New research from Robert Half shows more than a third of Canadian hiring managers who eliminated positions after implementing AI had to reverse course. Michael French is the national director at Robert Half.
18: So a lot of us said they had they're moving to AI, hoping to cut down on the cost of labor, fill roles that they couldn't find people for. But in the end, AI at this point just couldn't do it. They said it required a lot more human oversight and quality control than they expected. The personal relationship that people have, AI just couldn't quite do it. The AI wasn't adopted at the same time across the organization. And the last one, the role requires more institutional knowledge than the AI really had.
17: French says companies are finding that AI can be additive, and having artificial intelligence knowledge on your CV can help you find a job.
18: The companies that had to rehire are still on an AI journey, so they are still working along on their journey. They will likely achieve their goal in the end, but they will hire people back into different roles, and they may end up being higher up the value chain, but at this time, they're not achieving what exactly they wanted to. When they did rehire, they didn't necessarily rehire the same person. If you don't have AI skills, you may find your job search being much more challenging. So people with AI skills are in hot demand, going to companies that are moving to AI or have moved to AI.
17: It's Michael French, National Director at Robert Half, with your weekend business.
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2: Good morning. I'm Ridley Wilson. Here's what's making news right now. One BC is going to have a town hall today in Kamloops, and a local First Nation says there's no doubt there's going to be a ruckus from protesters. The BC government's got a mediator ready to talk to the province's 911 call takers after they issued strike notice on Friday. And at 42 after, the all-in-one ID card is now out across Alberta, but there's doubt it'll make life any easier for residents.
4: Shay Theodore is the overtime hero for Vegas as they win a wild Game 3. Sports at 45.
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1: From the 660 News Traffic Center, I'm Rob Priest. Starting in the southeast on Anderson Road up by Bonaventura Drive, due to ongoing roadway improvements, the right lanes in all four directions will be closed off with speeds reduced to 50 kilometers, and this will last until June 15th. But elsewhere in the city in the southeast, on McLeod Trail up by Shaughnessy Boulevard and Midlake Boulevard, due to ongoing roadway pavement and milling work, the northbound two left lanes are going to be closed off with speeds reduced to 250 kilometers here as well, and this will last until June 11th. Finishing things off in the city in the northwest on 10th Street up by Memorial Drive, due to ongoing concrete rehab and pavement work, the right lanes are going to be closed off, and this will last until June 30th. But if you see a problem, give us a call at 403-291-0066. Right now, it is a low of 5 with a 30% chance of showers. Later on, it'll get up to a 60% chance of showers at 14 degrees. And Monday is going to start our week off at 19 with some sunshine. More traffic and weather in 10 minutes.
2: Let's start off in BC, where a public discussion may attract protesters, according to a Kamloops First Nation. A town hall is scheduled to be held in the city today, hosted by the new political party, One BC.
5: Its leader, Dallas Brody, is promoting her party's controversial platform, which includes, quote, defunding the reconciliation industry. In fact, there is a recall effort underway to remove her as MLA of Vancouver Quilchena. Several previous town halls hosted by her party have drawn protesters and even forced police to shut down an appearance at UBC earlier this year. The Tecumloop-Swepnut First Nation has issued a news release to say conversations about land and governance must not cause further harm. The venue of the town hall is still unclear. The city of Kamloops has revoked its permission to use a civic-owned space.
2: I'm Renee Bernard. Unionized employees at Ecom have issued strike notice saying they're short-staffed and burning out. BC's labor minister has already appointed veteran mediator Vince Reddy to settle the province's dispute with its 911 call takers. Emergency Communication Professionals of BC's President Donald Grant is reacting.
7: Reddy has worked in labor relations for decades and most recently ratified an agreement with the province and the BC General Employees Union.
11: We welcome the appointment of Vince Reddy. He's very respected and in the labor community. We have trust that he's going to be able to navigate this very complex situation.
7: Grant says he's thankful to the province for recognizing the urgency of the situation and that they're looking forward to working with Reddy. The longtime negotiator will work with the parties for up to 10 days and issue binding recommendations if a settlement is not reached before then. Joe Sadowski, City News, Vancouver.
2: After some major financial troubles taking a toll on support networks across Vancouver, people came out to show solidarity and advocate for the safety of sex workers in the city and across Canada during the Red Umbrella March on Saturday. Our Jack Rabb is speaking with the leader of SWAN Vancouver, Angela Wu.
20: Along with the displacement that's coming with the World Cup, advocates say human trafficking awareness campaigns have been counterproductive and actually contributed to stigmatization, something the community can ill afford.
21: Especially leading up to FIFA, we know that the call for sex workers is going to rise exponentially, and so will the violence towards them.
20: It's against this backdrop of anxiety that those in the march say officials need to get serious about providing funding to frontline organizations and treating sex work like work.
21: Sex work has always existed, but it doesn't have to exist in dangerous ways.
20: Jack Rabb, City News, Vancouver.
2: It could take as long as 10 years for some immigrants to become permanent Canadian residents. On Saturday, a rally went at Vancouver's Robson Square, among other cities in Canada, protesting the backlog at the IRCC.
0: The immigration minister recently told Parliament there have been more than 46,000 applications under the Hong Kong PR pathways, and just over 13,000 had arrived.
3: And the minister's solution is, well, don't apply under the lifeboat scheme. What is she even talking about? That lifeboat scheme was specifically designed for Hong Kongers. So it is absolutely outrageous that she would renege on the government's promise in suggesting that the Hong Kongers should apply under a different stream. It is absolutely unacceptable.
0: The federal government introduced special measures for Hong Kong residents in 2020 after China imposed the national security law in Hong Kong. Canada said it was concerned about the rights and freedoms of Hong Kong people. The PR pathway was later launched in 2021.
8: The current policy is set to expire on August 31st this year. The Alliance is asking for faster processing, clear updates, and a plan for people still waiting. For City News, I'm Yong Lee from Omni in Vancouver.
2: Thousands of specimens are regularly sent to the Royal Alberta Museum, but sorting and curating is pretty time-consuming. As our Leo Quizat reports, NorQuest AI students help create an AI app to help with that.
9: NorQuest AI students worked for 3 months to create the app by taking 150 photos for 21 bird species. The app will predict what is the closest species of bird, shortening the time for curators.
10: What if we can save them time in making these predictions? And they could use those other times to look at the results of the model and be able to make, you know, better judgment call on the results of the model.
9: For curators at the Royal Alberta Museum, identifying one egg used to take anywhere from 2 to 3 hours. Sorting through the collection of 14,000 specimens, hoping the app will speed up the 300 left to identify.
22: The small eggs that have light backgrounds and markings on them that I needed help with. Warblers, pipits, sparrows, there's all these small perching birds that lay eggs that are very similar. And so some sort of tool that where if we could take a picture and at least narrow down what group it belongs to, whether it's pipits or warblers or sparrows, and maybe even the species, would have been super helpful.
9: The app is still in a prototype phase. Lee Crozat, City News, Edmonton.
2: Today, student volunteers from UBC and residents of Seasons Westbrook Village Retirement Community are spending an afternoon together as part of a weekly program called Bridging Generations.
23: Over the past 2 years, the UBC Medic Foundations program has been an opportunity for medical students and retired residents to form meaningful connections. Mayanna Fontanelli works for the retirement community.
24: We've had positive feedback from the residents and volunteers as well. For the first time, they're coming to volunteer with us over the summer. So it's amazing to see young adults wanting to spend their summer volunteering. And we hope to continue this partnership for a very long time.
23: Participants have conversations that bring out stories, laughter, and lived experiences while playing games like table tennis, puzzles, and bingo. The experience gives valuable insights that help shape students' understanding and perspectives outside of the classroom, like the importance of listening, empathy, and building personal connections. For residents like Derek Carr, these visits bring renewed energy, spark new friendships, and help renew social connections.
25: Since I retired, I haven't been doing that, but this, you know, sort of brings me back again.
23: The program is a powerful reminder of how intergenerational connections can enrich lives. I'm Sydney Parker.
2: With the 2026 FIFA World Cup kicking off next week, bars and restaurants across Calgary are looking ahead to what could be one of the biggest sporting events for business in recent memory. Arane Rashid is speaking to the manager of Elephant and Castle.
26: And as Canada took on Ireland Friday night for the final friendly before the big tournament, the scene at Elephant and Castle in downtown Calgary was just a preview.
27: We are obviously going to be fully packed in here with every single game, and then we're going to do a watch party, fan zone and a tent out in the front lot with a huge screen out there as well.
26: Fans who came out to watch the friendly match say they'll be doing the same for the World Cup.
28: I like the whole communal aspect of like going to a bar to watch with people, so I'll probably be out watching with friends if I'm not there, so yeah.
30: We'll still come out and support even though we're not paying $1,000 a ticket.
26: Rain Rashid, City News, Calgary.
2: Will Mercedes continue to roll in race number 6 at the Monaco Grand Prix? Our Randall Fairbairn with the story.
32: The F1 season started with a bang at the Australian Grand Prix, with Mercedes pulling off the 1-2 finish with George Russell and Kimi Antonelli. They followed that up with a 1-2 finish in China, and then Antonelli finished first in races 3 and 4 in Japan and Miami. On to the Canadian Grand Prix, and Antonelli would cruise to another win to increase his lead in the standings to 43 points over Mercedes teammate George Russell. Now the pole is set for the Monaco Grand Prix, with Antonelli winning the spot in tight qualifying over Max Verstappen. Ferrari's Lewis Hamilton finished third, and local hero and teammate Charles Leclerc placed fourth. Leclerc finished second last year and won in Monaco in 2024. From the Sports Center, I'm Randolph Fairbairn.
2: The tight and winding street circuit in Monaco should bring plenty of action when the race starts in just about 20 minutes. 60 seconds to your traffic and weather.
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14: From the 660 News Traffic Center, I'm Rob Priest. Starting in the northwest on Shakopee Trail up by Kinkora Gate, due to ongoing construction work, the southbound right lane is going to be closed, with speeds reduced to 250 kilometers, and this will last until June 25th. But elsewhere in the southwest, on Bow Trail up by Crowchild Trail, due to an ongoing water main emergency, the eastbound two right lanes are going to be closed, with speeds reduced to 50 kilometers, and this will last until June 8th. Finishing things off in the city in the southeast, on Bannister Road up by Shawnee Drive, due to ongoing bridge rehab, the eastbound right lane is going to be closed, and this will last until August 18th. But if you see a problem, give us a call at 403-291-0066. And now it is time for the forecast from Environment Canada. Right now it is a low of 5 with a 30% chance of showers. Later on, that'll get up to a 60% chance at 14 degrees. Monday is going to start our weekend off at 19 with some sun. And Tuesday is going to look much of the same with even more sunshine. More traffic and weather in 10 minutes.
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2: 542 in Vancouver, 642 in Calgary. The new Alberta One cards, which are out, mean Albertans will have their driver's license and health care information along with aside a citizenship marker on a single card. But not everyone sees it as a move to simplify things.
17: Dr. Rachel Talavlikar, medical director for the Calgary Refugee Health Clinic, says navigating the process to get a card is an added layer of complexity for refugees who are just trying to access the healthcare system. And it also fuels misconceptions about refugees who are working towards being contributing members of society.
18: The addition of the citizenship piece on the driver's license, like that again sort of perpetuates some of the confusion about this, because permanent residents are here legally. Many of them are here for decades. My partner is a permanent resident. He doesn't have citizenship, but he's here legally. It's going to lead to questions and concerns, and don't need to tell somebody necessarily, if I'm showing them my driver's license, what my citizenship or legal status is.
17: Talavlikar says a requirement to regularly revalidate healthcare coverage will mean anxiety and confusion for some, and not only among the refugee population.
18: It does single out anybody who has a vulnerable status or anybody who has a vulnerable, you know, ability to navigate renewal of things, right? Anybody experiencing homelessness or who has changed their address a lot. It's kind of counter to the reducing red tape. It's going to perhaps introduce more.
17: I'm Nadia Mohara.
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2: Good morning. I'm Ridley Wilson. Here's what's making news right now. The town hall is set for today in Kamloops, but it might attract protesters. One BC is hosting it, but they've got no official venue still. A strike notice by BC's 911 call takers on Friday. The province immediately get a mediator ready. The workers say they're facing burnout and short staffing. Saturday marked the anniversary of D-Day. We're remembering it after sports. And it's time for sports from Sportsnet Radio. 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
5: Shea Theodore scored 5:38 into the second overtime period to give the Golden Knights a 5-4 win over the Hurricanes in Game 3 of the Stanley Cup Finals Saturday night. Mitch Marner

0: The Tri-City Dust Devils got past the Vancouver Canadiens 8-3. Lightning goaltender Andre Vasilevsky has won the Vezina Trophy for the second time in his career. Vasilevsky led the NHL this season with 39 wins. And in the CFL, the Elks opened up their regular season with a 29-21 win over the Red Blacks. Lions open their regular season next Saturday in Regina. From the Sports Center,
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6: The first on-scene report of the D-Day invasion broadcast is still famous, using a now primitive film sound recorder.
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6: 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From the USS Ancon off the French coast.
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5: 1130 News Radio was on air for D-Day. Our Jim Benny reports it wasn't an all-news station then, but there was plenty of invasion coverage.
10: We had just hired a man named Sam Ross to be our news director, and his mandate was to give up-to-the-minute war coverage. There were no voice reports like you hear today on the station. Instead, we had a team of news writers working with wire service copy, as well as material from the Sun and Province, with Ross as the main anchor. The anchors read all the stories for 15 minutes straight. The station took out a newspaper ad on D-Day, bragging it had the first flash on the invasion, which would have been late in the evening on June 5th, and the first story of Canada's part in the invasion.
5: There were hourly morning newscasts that day, something unusual for local radio back then. Pope Leo is in Spain for the next week to spread a message of peace, unity, and human dignity. On Saturday, ABC's Marcus Moore said the pontiff appeared to be meeting with a very large and receptive crowd in Madrid.
11: Thousands lining the streets to Spain to welcome Pope Leo XIV. Local authorities in Madrid say more than 500,000 gathered for this event in the city center.
12: Being able to see him here in our city is special.
11: The Vatican says young people are part of a growing number of new Catholic followers. And Leo acknowledging he's competing for the spotlight in Madrid, where music megastar Bad Bunny is performing this weekend. There's talk of the two possibly meeting.
5: The American pontiff traveled to Spain dozens of times as a priest, but this is the first visit there by a pope in 15 years. 60 seconds to your traffic and weather.
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16: 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From the 660 News Traffic Center, I'm Rob Priest. Starting in the southeast on Anderson Road up by Bonaventura Drive, due to ongoing roadway improvements, the right lanes in all four directions will be closed off with speeds reduced to 50 kilometers, and the

0: last until June 15th. But elsewhere in the city in the southeast, on McLeod Trail, up by Shaughnessy Boulevard and Midlake Boulevard, due to ongoing roadway pavement and milling work, the northbound two left lanes are going to be closed off with speeds reduced to 250 kilometers here as well, and this will last until June 11th. Finishing things off in the city in the northwest, on 10th Street up by Memorial Drive, due to ongoing concrete rehab and pavement work, the right lanes are going to be closed off, and this will last until June 30th. But if you see a problem, give us a call at 403-291-0066. Right now, it is a low of 5 with a 30% chance of showers. Later on, it'll get up to a 60% chance of showers at 14 degrees. And Monday is going to start our week off at 19 with some sunshine. More traffic and weather in 10 minutes.
1: News from Calgary Police, where three men were shot in two shootings, one in the Beltline and the other in the city center. Our Ariel O'Shea tells us what happened between Friday night and Saturday morning.
2: In the first case, at about 11 p.m., officers found two men suffering gunshot wounds at an apartment building in the 1300 block of 14th Avenue Southwest. One man was found near the entrance, while the other was found in a hallway, shot in the arm, calling for help. Police are still trying to determine where the men were when they were shot, and they have not ruled out that they might have ran into the building looking for assistance. Both men have non-life-threatening injuries. Several hours later, another shooting happened. Here's Staff Sergeant John Gigon.
3: That occurred around just before 3 o'clock this morning under the 5th Avenue flyover, with one adult male shot in the lower extremities. Also non-life-threatening at this point.
2: Lately, Calgary has seen multiple shooting incidents happening, but Gigon said there's no evidence they are all linked.
3: I think it's probably more of a function of the better weather and more people out and about. At the moment, we don't see a link to any of them.
2: I'm Ariel O'Shea.
1: The province of Alberta revealing some details on plans to build a high-speed rail line between Calgary and Edmonton this week, and mayors in both cities are on board. Calgary's Mayor Jeremy Farkas says he's thrilled to see a passenger rail system nearing reality after talk over years and years. Edmonton's Andrew Knack says having a train to the airport would be transformative for the capital. There's also plans for a train connecting Calgary to Banff within the next three decades. If you've ever thought it's too late to pursue a goal, this Calgarian has a lesson for you. On a convocation at UCalgary next week, a 74-year-old woman will be among the grads, earning her Bachelor of Science degree more than 5 years after her post-secondary education began.
4: Joyce Arnold always loved learning, and she never gave up on getting a university degree. It's just that life got in the way. She began her studies at UCalgary back in the 1970s, but then she married, raised a family, and found a career, putting it all on the back burner. When Arnold retired, she was back, taking advantage of a tuition-free UCalgary program for seniors wanting to earn a degree. Although she had taken a lot of courses over the years working with ATB Financial, there was a sharp learning curve.
5: Computers, I had in my workforce and had some courses. But some of the programs at university, like creating graphs and Google Notes and stuff like that, I'd never been... Oh, and PowerPoint, I'd never had to do. So that was a challenge. I had to read online how to do it, and unfortunately, their directions aren't that great.
4: Over the years, the mother of two had a lot of struggles. She lost a son and faced health issues, including rheumatoid arthritis. At one point, she thought about quitting, but then she thought about the work she'd already put in. She was determined to get her degree, and she did. As for a major celebration after Monday's grad ceremony, she doesn't need much.
5: You know, to me, it's enough just to walk the stage. I wanted to get a degree all my life. It was a goal of mine. So I achieved it. And like I said, when I discovered biological anthropology, I loved it.
4: I'm Nadia Muharib.
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0: YouTube animation company Glitch and show creator Cooper Smith Goodwin premiered their last act hour-long finale of the hit YouTube series The Amazing Digital Circus. I asked those that watched the movie if they thought this could be an opportunity for other content creators outside of typical filmmaking seeing their work featured on the silver screen.
6: Yes, definitely.
7: 100% my brain. I think it would open a lot of doors, especially like how Markiplier brought out his Iron Lung or the back rooms. There's a lot more talk about these movies.
0: Other examples of YouTuber-made films have had great success thus far, with A24's Backrooms, Curry Barker's Obsessions, and the aforementioned Markiplier-directed Iron Lung. The finale of The Amazing Digital Circus will be uploaded for free on YouTube on June 19th, or you can watch it in theaters now. I'm Rob Priest.
1: 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Tens of thousands will head down to 4th Street for the Lilac Festival, and tons of entertainment. Mocking Shadows is one of the bands on the main stage. 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
11: I'm Phil Martino. 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John Ota came up with the idea for cherry blossom ice cream after a visit to Japan for his book, The Dining Room.
12: When I went to the Japanese samurai house, I went during the cherry blossom blooming season, and I loved it. 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I thought, somebody should make an ice cream, a cherry blossom ice cream, so you can be walking through these trees and you could be eating ice cream and looking at beautiful flowers, enjoying the spring. What a great combination. 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
11: So he did. 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
12: I called the people at Good Behavior Ice Cream and I said to them, you know, I just got this idea. 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
2: Good morning. It's June 7th. I'm Arielle O'Shea. Here's what's making news right now. Well, there was another early morning shooting at around 3:30 this morning. A shooting occurred in the 4,000 block of 104th Avenue Northeast. There were no injuries, and this investigation remains ongoing. 660 News Time, 7:01. 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Here's Leo.
16: Well, several roads are closed for the Lilac Festival today. 4th Street Southwest shut down between 12th and 26th Ave. 17th Ave also closed from 2nd Street to 5th Street Southwest. Drivers should stick to 2nd Street or 5th Street and follow the detours in place. And we're also seeing the usual pinch points down in the south here, growing congestion on northbound and southbound McLeod Trail from around Canyon Meadows down to Midlake Boulevard. There are double left-hand lane closures on northbound McLeod at Canyon Meadows for some construction. If you see anything else, you can let us know, 403-291-0066. 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And now time for the forecast. A chance of showers late this afternoon with a potential thunderstorm risk as well. A high of 14, overnight lows down to 8 with more rain. 19 degrees and sunshine for tomorrow. Then a cloudy sky returns on Tuesday with a high of 18. Right now in Calgary, mostly cloudy and 6.
2: Thanks, Leo. 660 News, time 7:02. As you just heard, Lilac Festival is happening today. Tens of thousands flock to 4th Street every year for the first festival of the summer. They'll have 8 stages throughout the 15-block event. Jesse Dan kicks off the show on the main stage as things get underway this morning. The festival runs from 10 a.m. to 6 p.m. all along 4th Street Southwest. It won't be a hot one this year. It's always a little ways yet, but so far the forecast is calling for a mix of sun and cloud. The high today is going to be 14 and a chance of showers, so we'll see if the rain puts a damper on your plans. And there's still no sign of a deal to end the war in Iran. Now it's into its 100th day as a shaky ceasefire faces a new test. ABC's Tom Sufi Burridge is in Jerusalem.
17: The U.S. military saying it shot down two more Iranian one-way attack drones which were threatening ships in the Strait of Hormuz. Earlier, the U.S. military releasing new video of missile strikes on Iranian coastal radar systems this weekend, a response to previous Iranian drone attacks. Iran retaliating Saturday, firing 7 ballistic missiles at Kuwait and Bahrain, where there are U.S. military bases. CENTCOM saying those missiles were either intercepted or fell short and no U.S. personnel were injured.
2: I'm Ariel O'Shea. 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
20: Carney touts AI for all, but gets a cool reception on Parliament Hill. This is Now You Know. I'm Rob Snow.
19: All the news you need to know.
18: This is Now You Know with Rob Snow on News Radio.
20: The wrapping has been pulled off the country's new AI strategy, but what's inside is leaving some with questions. For example, on safety. The Carney government's much-hyped plan for artificial intelligence is scant on details about how it will legislate AI safety, for example, access for children, and protecting personal data. Details about AI safety are coming later, according to the government. The Prime Minister instead emphasized his push for digital sovereignty, building and running AI infrastructure in Canada, or what he calls the sovereign cloud.
21: Where is the government of Canada going to hold your data and our national security data? It's going to hold it in Canada. So that's the most extreme version of sovereign cloud and with the most trusted providers. But also, where do Canadian companies and where are Canadians most comfortable having their data and them having those options? So we view this as fundamental and straightforward. Does that mean there aren't important roles in the Canadian AI ecosystem for U.S.-based AI companies? No, of course there are important roles today, and we benefit, Canadians benefit from them. But we will make the laws here, and we will also grow our capacity here, our physical compute capacity, if I can put it that way, so that we can protect Canadians.
20: The Federal Justice Minister, Sean Fraser, he suggested regulation will be coming. Amid speculation, the government is also looking at new rules for social media platforms.
3: Suffice it to say, when we develop policies, the interest of Canadians is what determines the decisions that we're going to take. The well-being of communities in this country demands, in my view, that we adopt a certain level of sovereignty to artificial intelligence as this new sector emerges. We want to make sure that we have an opportunity to be in control of our own destiny, and to the extent that sovereignty and AI is going to be part of that conversation, know that it's going to be the interests of Canadians, not exclusively potential trade irritants, that's going to dictate Canadian policy.
20: Opposition reaction to the AI plan is not enthusiastic. The Conservative Party's deputy leader, Melissa Lantzman, criticized the lack of detail around protecting Canadians from the potential harm that could come from AI.
5: There's very little details here on privacy, on safety, on security, on how to keep kids safe. This is a government that's hung its hat for the last year. And the reason that you see this strategy today is not because they were ready with some grand plan on AI. It's because the document leaked and they were forced to announce something. Again, there is no details in this strategy about privacy, about security, about how to keep Canadians safe. We look forward to seeing those details, but if the government's past behavior or the government's future behavior is predicated on its past behavior, we're not optimistic about security and privacy here.
20: Lantzman called the new AI plan ambitious, but added MPs will need to see more details.
5: AI is here. AI adoption is here. AI is in I think, lots of daily activities that Canadians partake in. I certainly use it in my day-to-day life. What we're talking about here is a strategy without details for adoption after 9 years of getting nowhere with it.
20: The criticism was much harsher from the New Democrats. NDP MP Don Davies slammed the plan, called it reckless, and said it echoes the language of the big tech billionaires.
22: It leaves Canadians dangerously exposed. You know, it's entitled AI for All. It's more like All In for AI. We know that this technology can produce benefits for Canadians, but it needs effective regulation and strong guardrails. Look, we know that AI is driving mass surveillance, it's facilitating fraud, it's threatening jobs. It consumes huge amounts of water and energy, and it targets the most vulnerable members in our society, including children and seniors. And yet, the Liberals rushed through a superficial and quick consultation, and now they're mouthing the lines of tech billionaires.
20: The NDP is calling on the government to scrap this AI plan. Don Davies says it just doesn't address Canadians' concerns.
22: I know young people are anxious about AI. Small businesses anxious about AI. Communities are anxious about AI. The only people who seem to be truly excited about it are corporate CEOs. And that's because, speaking to the jobs element, they know that the mass adoption of AI is to replace human labor. And so, of course, CEOs are all in on it, but unions and people who are concerned about the impact this is going to have on jobs and workers across this country are very nervous. There's nothing in the strategy that will address that.
20: The government claims AI will be a job creator and will create 250,000 jobs in Canada by the year 2031 as AI becomes more widely adopted. This is Now You Know. I'm Rob Snow, and this is News Radio.

0: From the 660 Traffic Center, I'm Leo Irvine. Road closures are in place for the Lilac Festival today, with 4th Street Southwest blocked off between 12th Ave and 26th Ave, and 17th Ave shut down from 2nd Street to 5th Street Southwest. If you're driving through, you'll want to swing over to 2nd Street or 5th Street and follow the detoured signs. Transit riders have a heads up as well. The Red Line not running between Chinook and City Hall / Bow Valley College this weekend. 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And now for the forecast. We have a chance of a late afternoon showers today with the risk of a thunderstorm as well. Today's high is 14. Overnight lows down to 8 with more rain expected. 19 degrees and sunshine for tomorrow, and then a cloudy sky on Tuesday with a high of 18. Right now in Calgary, it's mostly cloudy and 6. More traffic and weather every 10 minutes.
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10: He's our expert in communications, crisis communications, political communications, branding, and leadership. Barry McLaughlin is the president of TLC, Transformational Leadership Consultants. Barry teaches at the University of Ottawa's Professional Development Institute and at Cape Breton University's Shannon School of Business. And in fact, Barry and his partner, Laura Peck, will be conducting a one-day certificate course at the Shannon School of Business at Cape Breton University. That's Saturday, June 27th. It's available in person. It's also streaming across Canada. It's called Get Your Message Across in an Age of Uncertainty, and registrations are now open for that. Welcome back, Barry McLaughlin.
11: That's wonderful, Rob. How are you?
10: I am good, Barry. It's great to hear from you. Leadership is going to be a theme for us today. I want to ask you about Prime Minister Mark Carney's leadership style. And if you're the Prime Minister, you don't want this sort of stuff in the news media, in the political news media. MPs who are disgruntled enough to whisper things into the ears of journalists. For example, in a report in the Toronto Star this week, Althea Raj writes about Mark Carney and how he's managing his caucus, if you can call it that. Quote, he does not want to be challenged. Carney lashing out at certain members when he doesn't like the message they deliver, including Nova Scotia MP Jaime Batiste, who's from Cape Breton. He's a Mi'kmaq. Raising concerns over negative perceptions of the government's changes to the Indian Act, receiving a stunning rebuke. Winnipeg MP Dan Olofsson, physician, being told not to come to the prime minister with his concerns over the lack of federal response to Alberta's two-tiered healthcare bill, Bill 11. Laval MP Angelo Iacono, who wanted the prime minister to visit his riding, was met with Carney insisting, I've been to Laval already. Quote, he yells, quote, he punches down at caucus all the time. Is this prime minister a bully? Is he a big meanie? What do you think of this sort of leadership style?
11: Well, it is upsetting, I think, disturbing to hear that he has done that. I've known him, you know, off and on, I guess, over 20, 25 years, and it's certainly nothing I've ever witnessed, seen, or heard directly, so I'm very surprised that. I think these caucus meetings, first of all, I mean, they're supposed to be 100%, you know, what happens in caucus stays in caucus. And so instead, by the way, I'm out at a golf course, if you're wondering that noise there. It's supposed to be confidential. However, I think he's got to learn a lesson. Paul Martin, a lot of stories about Paul Martin, yelling at his staff, you know. And we had an opportunity, Laura and I, to speak with him privately about it. And we said, hey, look, you have to realize when you yell at staff, that is something they never forget for the rest of their life, that a prime minister has yelled at them. That can really be much more harmful. He looked at me, he looked at us and he said, well, you know, give as good as I get. And I said, well, you know, it's different when the prime minister yells at you. It's not the same thing as an ordinary citizen yelling at you. So we've had that before. I'm not saying he's the only one. And I'm sure that 99% of the time he's a wonderful guy. But I think that this is a cautionary note. That shouldn't be happening again. Now that it's out there, oh my gosh. That cannot be a repetitive thing. And there's no need for it. You know, when he leans over, looks right at you, you kind of know, okay, I'm on the hot seat here. I don't need the yelling as well. You don't need that. I think he has to realize that in power and leadership. Don't go to the full extent. You almost never need to do that. Subtlety, less is more in leadership.
10: Yeah. I mean, it's out in the open now. As you say, these are behind closed doors, lips sealed, loose lips, sink ships kind of meetings, Barry. Yep. There are names attached here. Mm. These are three MPs who are out. I wonder if there will be consequences for these three MPs if they're the leakers. But how do you manage something like this?
11: Well, that's right.
10: If this is the way he is wired, if he's a serious man of serious purpose and he sees these issues as being whatever, inconsequential, maybe beneath him, maybe not in keeping what he sees as his big strategy for Canada, this goes to caucus management and the ability to keep everyone on the same page and rowing in the same direction.
11: Well, it's certainly that. I would also say this, that the problem with this as a leader is that if your goal is to have everybody bow their head and go, yes, sir, no, sir, three bags full, sir, every time you open your mouth, you're not really getting the proper input you need to get, especially from caucus members who are right there on the ground, who know what's going on in their riding. The prime minister does not know what's going on in these ridings. How could he possibly? So it is something that he has to realize. It's counterproductive, let alone the personal impact of it. But it is counterproductive to be squashing genuine disagreement. Like, that's a very important part. If they're all nodding their head in unison like one of those dolls, then you don't have much of a caucus that you'd respect. You wouldn't respect them. But he is a tough leader. There's no question about that. I have seen, his abilities up fairly close. And he is very, very, a very focused leader, one who has high expectations of himself and others. And I'll bet you he does get frustrated when he hears things that don't quite meet that expectation. But he has to realize, I have to kind of let that happen. The process is almost as important as the substance. They got to feel. And, I think the master of caucus meetings was Brian Mulroney. by all accounts. You know, they felt free to say directly to him, without staff interfering or anything else, what they thought, what they felt, what they needed. And that was number one reason that they really did love him as a leader. It was a style of leadership that, you know, I'm not sure we see all that much of it. Yeah. And it's been, we're a long way from that when you hear those that behavior.
10: Yep. I mean, I don't want to read too much into it. We had a poll this week that said they're at 50% in the polls. So that will have a lot of people
11: absolutely
10: falling in line, I think. If you're at 50% in the polls, that helps a lot. Okay, when we come back with Barry McLaughlin, let's ask him about what he thinks about everything that's been happening at CBS News and that soap opera on CBS. No, not daytime, 60 Minutes. The firing of Scott Pelley when we come back. This is News Radio.
0: The 660 Traffic Center. I'm Leo Erdewine. Road closures in effect for the Lilac Festival today with 4th Street Southwest blocked off between 12th Ave and 26th Ave. 17th Ave also shut down from 2nd Street to 5th Street Southwest, and drivers should stick to the 2nd Street or 5th Street detours to get you around that area. And a heads up in the Northwest from 8:30 a.m. to noon today, 79th Street Northwest at 43rd Ave is closed for the Run Bowness event. Additional local closures are in place as well nearby, so watch out for those posted detours and parking restrictions as you move through the neighborhood. If you see anything else, you can always give us a call at 403-291-0066. Now time for the forecast. We're expecting a potential for showers later today with a thunderstorm risk, a high of 14. Overnight lows down to 8 with more rain, 19 degrees and sunshine for tomorrow. Then a cloudy sky on Tuesday, a high of 18. More clouds on Wednesday, a high back to 19 again. And then we're back to showers for Thursday and Friday with daytime highs of 16 degrees for both those days. Right now in Calgary, mostly cloudy and 6. More traffic and weather every 10 minutes.
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10: Barry McLaughlin with us, the president of TLC Transformational Leadership Consultancies, here every Friday. What is your reaction to the drama that's playing out at CBS News, the firing of the longtime 60 Minutes correspondent Scott Pelley? Barry?
11: Well, first of all, I think, you know, you only come in there and call down from high the, you know, the producer of all news, the executive producer of 60 Minutes. You call them down from on high when you're prepared to quit. You make a decision. Am I going out with a whimper or a bang? And he chose to go out with a bang. He chose to make it clear why he's doing this. He made it clear his denunciation of the whole philosophy behind the changes at 60 Minutes. And he was having none of it. And he was really speaking on behalf of the crew, the cast, and everything. So I think it was you could say it's courageous. It was on that one sense. But you'd only do that if you're heading for the door. They always say, you know, you want to even threaten anything like that to a boss, you will be fired. He knew he was going to be fired. That was no surprise to him. In fact, his comeback was even better than that. He hit the theme amphora, I think it's known as a technique. You take the major theme, rudeness, which is what the executive producer said to him in a letter as to why he was firing him. And he said, I'll tell you what's rude, what you've been doing to this. You know, and he hammered him on the word rude. And really, yeah, that was his swan song. He is the most respected person at 60 Minutes. It'd be very hard in the wake of Scott Pelley for the Leslie Stahls and a few others that want to stay on. I mean, I think it kind of says something if you stay there. So I think he's kind of forced the whole thing to really change by definition, and probably not in the way that he wants it to change either.
10: I mean, I guess I don't know. I mean, I guess it's easy to be, make yourself a martyr to the cause, as righteous as the cause may be, when you make $5 million a year. I mean, come on.
11: Yeah, I do wonder,
10: to your point, I mean, Anderson Cooper has already announced he's leaving. Does he?
11: Yeah.
10: The sounds of it, doesn't want to come back. Yeah. What's next for the others who remain? There are three cores. I think there are only three left.
11: Yeah.
10: Leslie Stahl would be the best known of them all, I suppose.
11: Yeah, and she is such a signature piece of that, you know, part of that whole story. You know, I remember when 60 Minutes came on the air. It has been an amazing transformational program that there's no program out there that even matches it. So I see member, and I think she has to make a decision. Am I going to stay? By staying on, am I leaving a message by staying on? So I think that maybe the rest will go. I'm just, you know, assuming that could be. And in the end, you know, Scott Pelley stood up for what he believed in, knew that he was going to be turfed, and indeed he was. So it can be tough, that's for sure. I admire his courage on one level. Of course I do. But on the other level, you have to realize when you do something, it has other consequences that are actually beyond yourself as well. You got to keep that in mind.
10: Right. All right, Barry, keep it in the short grass, okay, today out there?
11: I'll try.
10: Good luck.
11: I'll try.
10: Good luck.
11: Thank you.
10: Yeah.
11: Okay.
10: From a golf course somewhere in Ottawa today, that is Barry McLaughlin, the president of TLC, Transformational Leadership Consultants. Tom Korski is coming up next, the managing editor at Black Locks Reporter. This is News Radio,

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2: Good morning. It's Sunday, June 7th. I'm Arielle O'Shea. Here's what's making news right now. Well, there was another early morning shooting at around 3:30 this morning. A shooting occurred in the 4000 block of 104th Avenue Northeast. There were no injuries and the investigation remains ongoing. This comes after Calgary police are investigating a Saturday morning shooting in the city's downtown. Joel Mendelson reports.
3: Early Saturday morning, Calgary police responded to gunfire here at the 400 block of 5th Avenue Southeast. Police say officers arrived on scene shortly before 3 a.m. and found a man who had been shot in the leg. He has since been taken to Foothills Hospital and is in stable condition. Calgary Police Staff Sergeant John Geegan says the recent uptick of shootings in the city aren't believed to be connected.
4: I think it's probably more of a function of the better weather and more people out and about. At the moment, we don't see a link to any of them.
3: Officers say they're looking for CCTV footage of the incident and have not yet released any information about potential suspects. However, they do not believe it is related to theft. Joel Mendelson, City News, Calgary.
2: 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Traffic and weather together on the ones from the 660 News Traffic Center. Here's Leo.
5: We have road closures in effect for the Lilac Festival with 4th Street Southwest blocked off between 12th and 26th Ave. 17th Ave Southwest closed from 2nd Street to 5th Street. So if you're driving through the area, shift over to 2nd Street or 5th Street Southwest and follow those marked detoured signs. In the Northwest, 79th Street Northwest at 43rd Ave is shut down from 8:30 a.m. until noon for the Run Bowness event. There are a few additional neighborhood closures tied to the run as well. So keep an eye on those posted detours and parking signs as you move through that area. 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Now time for the forecast. A chance of showers late this afternoon. Potential thunderstorm risks as well. A high of 14. Overnight lows down to 8 with more rain expected. 19 degrees and sunshine for tomorrow, and then a cloudy sky on Tuesday with a high of 18. Right now in Calgary, it's mostly cloudy and 7.
2: Thanks, Leo. 660 News time, 7:33. Well, a mass shooting at a historic festival in Toledo, Ohio, has left at least 12 people injured, including two with critical injuries. Gunfire erupted yesterday and authorities are searching for the shooters. Residents describe what they saw.
6: It was a horrible sight. It was quite a few people that needed help.
7: I was just telling my cousin earlier, I'm like, I think this is a safe place to come to bring kids.
8: People just don't care.
2: No arrests have been made. Police say they are searching for two suspects who were reportedly shooting at each other. Well, Lilac Festival is happening today, as you heard. You've been holding me fast. Tens of thousands flock to 4th Street every year for the Lilac Festival. They'll have 8 stages throughout the 15-block event. Jesse Danz kicks off the show tomorrow on the main stage as things get underway Sunday morning. The festival runs from 10 a.m. to 6 p.m. on Sunday, all day today, along 4th Street Southwest. I'm Arielle O'Shea for News Anytime. 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
9: He has been minding Ottawa's business all week long, and he's back with us. Tom Korski is the managing editor of Blacklock's Reporter. Welcome back, Tom.
10: Thank you, Rob.
9: From you.
10: My pleasure.
9: How big is the deficit, Tom?
10: Well, last year it was supposed to be down almost $12 billion off the federal estimates, and that was untrue. It is now, this is the 2025 deficit. Over $78 billion. By the way, outside of pandemic times, that's the biggest deficit in Canadian history. Any province, territory, city, you name it. No parliament's ever come in with that deficit outside of pandemic times. And cabinet, there's no way to make this pretty, Rob. They misled the public in their budget, which was just weeks ago, when they said it was several billion lower. This is the budget office reporting. This is unheard of, Rob. This is, you're down to, every time you hit the bottom of the barrel, it's a false bottom and there's a new bottom. You can't get any lower than this. They're making up figures now.
9: Okay. So, again, he predicted, this is François-Philippe Champagne, he's the Minister of Finance, predicted that this year's deficits would be $65.4 billion. But the true figure, again, from the budget office, is not a political figure, it's an officer of the parliament, who reports to parliament. The true figure, just shy of $72 billion. Just shy of $72 billion. What about things like fiscal anchors, Tom, and confidence in the Department of Finance to actually meet what it is saying about current estimates for the budget?
10: Yeah, fiscal anchors is doublespeak for people who can't balance a budget. We want to use plain language, especially in the absence of cabinet using not using plain language. Fiscal anchors, when you can't balance a budget, you say, okay, I'm going to stop drinking on Friday. So help me. I really, really mean it this time, honey. And then their drinking pledge was, we are going to lower our deficit to GDP, gross domestic product, economic output, lower that ratio year over year. And the budget office hilariously rates their chance of success at 1% over the next 5 years. A 99% chance of failure. I guess they didn't want to make it 100 because you never know. Miracles, yeah. Rob. This is sad. Yeah. This is a G7 financial report. It's unbelievable.
9: Recession. Technical recession. Big topic in Ottawa this week. On that front, this is interesting. What percentage of residents in the Greater Toronto Area are now using food banks? Some information on that.
10: One in ten. Distributor. It's called the Daily Bread Network, largest food bank operator in the country, naturally, in a municipal area the size of the Greater Toronto Area. Their chief executive officer is testifying in the Commons Finance Committee. So this is not a gotcha moment. He's testifying before a parliamentary committee, and what did he say? He said that the statistics are staggering, his word, not mine. They are now up to over 4 million meals a year. I quote him accurately, we now feed 1 in 10 Torontonians, end of quote. Can you imagine, Rob, a tenth of any city outside of post-war Berlin, where a tenth of the residents are relying on charity to eat every night? It's extraordinary.
9: Yeah. I mean, it's like something out of the Depression, R.B. Bennett in the Depression era. It's really quite something. This is, and it's staggering how fast it has occurred. CEO Neil Hetherington, again, testifying at the Commons Finance Committee. It took us 28 years to get to a million people visiting the Daily Bread Food Bank Network. 28 years to get to a million visits, then 2 years to get to 2 million, 1 year to get to 3 million, and now it's 4.1 million visits. 1 in 10 people in the Greater Toronto Area. Stunning. And it's also revealing and somewhat depressing who is going to food banks, who has to go to food banks now.
10: That's compelling. That's absolutely compelling. The demographic profiles are startling. So he is describing a typical food bank user. This is not a picture of abject poverty. These are just typical food bank users in Toronto. Most of them have a post-secondary education, 60%. Half of them work full-time. What did Hetherington say?
9: Half work full-time.
10: They've done everything the right, went to school, got a job, end of quote. And they're still lining up for free craft dinner. Something has gone awry, Rob.
9: Okay. Tom Korski with us, managing editor, BlackLock's reporter. Canada Post. There was this idea, well, we have all of these rural post offices. We don't need all of these rural post offices. We could turn some of them into community centers or what they were called, community hubs. What's the plan for that now?
10: It was an experiment. It started 5 years ago in the High Prairie, Alberta. It expanded to four pilot projects from Alberta to Nova Scotia. And the Canada Post Corporation managers, in a rather cryptic report table in the House of Commons, suggest it didn't go that well, and they will not be pursuing this any further. What was the plan? There is over 3,300 rural post offices. They have been saved under a moratorium that goes back to 1994, a moratorium on rural post office closures. The majority of the postal network is in country ridings. And so they came up with a plan, heavily proposed by their largest union, Canadian Union of Postal Workers, to say, look, if you're in High Prairie, you have to go to the post office anyway. There's no doorstep delivery. So why not have free Wi-Fi, buy Staples business supplies, maybe get a $1,000 microloan. We have commercial paper shredding services, electric vehicle charging stations, all these community services, and you'll get a revenue stream through this network. Well, they won't say how much they lost or how much they earned, but the and this cryptic report suggested did not go well. Rob, if you are in a country riding and you have one of 3,361 rural post offices, treasure the moment because the cuts are coming.
9: Yeah, they're coming for sure. Yeah, you can't lose whatever it was. The last figure, it was in excess of $200 million for a quarter.
10: In a quarter, like last year, $1.5 billion.
9: Okay. When we come back, residential school denialism. There was a bill making its way through the parliament that seems to have come to a stunning halt. We'll ask Tom Korski about that when we return. This is News Radio.
8: From the 660 Traffic Center, I'm Leo Erdelein. In the south along McLeod Trail between Canyon Meadows and Midlake Boulevard, those construction work continues to tighten things up in both directions. Left-hand lanes closed along with a 50K work zone speed limit in place. Drivers are moving through there at a steady, slower pace, so just expect a bit of extra travel time along that stretch. And at Shaughnessy Boulevard and McLeod Trail, milling and paving work is underway. The westbound right lane is closed along with the right turn base onto westbound Shaughnessy. Calgary police are on scene helping direct traffic through the area. If you see anything else, you can let us know, 403-291-0066. Traffic brought to you by Print 3 Optic Signs. 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A chance of showers late this afternoon, potential storm risks as well, a high of 14. Overnight lows down to 8 with more rain, 19 and sunny for tomorrow, and then a cloudy sky on Tuesday, a high of 18. Right now in Calgary, it's mostly cloudy and 7. More traffic and weather every 10 minutes.
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9: Tom Korski is with us, the managing editor of Black Locks Reporter, with us every Friday. What happened to an amendment in a government bill that would have criminalized residential school denialism?
10: The Senate as a whole quashed it, Rob. It was really a very unusual and dramatic set of circumstances. Here was a bill that's been hanging around for 9 months. This is colloquially known, Bill C-9, as the swastika ban bill. It's going to ban public display of the swastika. And after 9 months of parliamentary hearings and debate and petitions and you name it, the Senate Human Rights Committee on Monday, in late evening session, as the sun was drawing to twilight, shotgunned an amendment in there to criminalize Indian residential school denialism. And it passed by a wide margin. What did it say? If you willfully promote hatred against Indigenous peoples by

0: Yeah, it seems, and it seems to me as though the senators were ready to pass it, but some sort of direction came from the cabinet to remove that piece of the legislation, with Senator Morrow saying no legal analysis has been conducted, because it's not as though one by one the senator stood up in the upper chamber and said, we need to get rid of this amendment. You know, it was, they were ready to pass it, I think, until direction came from cabinet. Is that your sense of it? That's my sense.
1: Absolutely. No, this was a runaway committee, and it was a majority of Liberal appointees in the committee who said, we're going to manufacture this crime. And we're going to shoehorn this in the last dying minutes of the parliamentary session with a bill that, after all the hearings were done, they'd already heard from 56 witnesses. We're going to shoehorn this into the criminal code. No one's even going to notice. And you know, you're right, it was cabinet's man in the Senate, Pierre Moreau. He's a lawyer from Montreal, and he hustled down to the Senate and said, I'm voting against this. I strongly recommend you do too. What did he say? The online backlash to the amendment has already begun. And it did. When people heard that, you know, when you start threatening 2 years in jail for saying things that I don't like, that's a little bit rough.
0: Making news. This is very interesting. It'll be interesting to see what comes of it. They're going to audit this 4-day conference. There's a 4-day conference on Indigenous languages, keeping Indigenous languages alive, preserving Indigenous languages. All well and good to have a conference on that. All well and good to preserve Indigenous languages. Questionable is a 4-day conference that costs $10 million. $10 million, like $2.5 million a day. And they've been trying to figure out who authorized this expenditure, $10 million. What have they found out?
1: Well, the whistleblowers complained. This was the Commissioner of Languages, first appointee of his kind, Ronald Ignaz, he's an anthropologist from British Columbia. By the way, his term is up on July 12th. Don't think he's getting a reappointment. And what he did was he spent exactly the equivalent of $2.5 million a day on this conference in Ottawa last summer. And the Department of Canadian Heritage, that's the oversight department, when questioned very sharply by members of the Public Accounts Committee, could not explain where the money came from, why there was no oversight. We had never approved it, managers wanted. They really hung the commissioner out to dry. It was like that when I got here. They used the Homer Simpson defense, but now the audits are underway. And there will never be such a conference again. Rob, the iron law in Ottawa is, you know this, when the cat's away, the mice will play. If there's no parliamentary oversight of a commissioner, you watch the money fly.
0: Okay. If you'll hang around for a few more minutes, it's been a couple of weeks since we've talked to Tom Korski, so we have a lot of material to cover, like how much is the Canada Pension Plan Investment Board investing our retirement savings into...
1: Oh, no.
0: WeChat? WeChat? Uh-oh. In China? Okay, when we come back, this is News Radio.

From the 660 Traffic Center, I'm Leo Erdewine. Several road closures are in place for the Lilac Festival today. 4th Street Southwest shut down between 12th and 26th Ave. 17th Ave Southwest is closed from 2nd to 5th Street Southwest. Drivers should stick to 2nd Street or 5th Street and follow the detours in place. And a heads up for transit riders, the Red Line still closed throughout the weekend from Chinook to City Hall slash Bow Valley College, with shuttle buses bridging the gap between those stations. However, the Blue Line is running normally. If you see anything else, let us know. 403-291-0066. Now for the forecast, a chance of late afternoon showers today with a potential thunderstorm risk in play as well. Today's high is 14, overnight lows down to 8 with more rain expected. 19 degrees and sunshine for tomorrow, and then a cloudy sky returns on Tuesday with a high of 18. More clouds on Wednesday with a high of 19 once more. Then we're back to showers again for Thursday and Friday with a high near 16 for both days. Right now in Calgary, it's mostly cloudy and 7. More traffic and weather every

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10: Oh, just a few minutes more with Tom Korski from BlackRock's reporter. How much has the Canada Pension Plan Investment Board invested in China's WeChat, and why is that such a questionable investment, Tom?
11: $145 million, Rob. It's big money. What is WeChat? WeChat is a Chinese language social media platform that is the favored platform for hit jobs by Chinese Communist Party agents. That's not me saying that. That's the Department of Foreign Affairs. In various internal memos, they have identified WeChat as the, what did they call it? A place where we have observed unusual account activity that constitutes disinformation by Chinese Party agents. Well, what kind of disinformation? There was a conservative candidate in a Toronto riding in 2025, a podcaster named Zhou Tay. And on WeChat, they distributed, Communist Party agents, distributed Chinese language wanted posters pointing out that Hong Kong police were after Zhou for various offenses and hurting the feelings of the motherland, and wanted him delivered to local authorities.
10: That's right.
11: What was the effect? The RCMP told this candidate to suspend his campaign due to threats on WeChat. So of all places to invest CPP investment funds, they picked this sleazy deal. It's really something, Rob.
10: Yeah, it really is. If you read BlackRock's reporting on this, we have, through the Canada Pension Plan, invested, what, almost $2 billion in China, as a matter
11: absolutely
10: of fact.
11: Right. That's absolutely right. And, you know, for all that, you say, okay, well, let's get sleazy, but look at the returns. No, they could have made more money last year just buying an index fund. So for all of their employees and their analysis, when you have neither pride nor integrity, it's right. This is not the financial advisor for you.
10: What's known, moving along, about organized crime's infiltration of the West Coast fishery?
11: The organized crime is in the crab business, says a former commissioner testifying in the Senate Fisheries Committee. Said it's big money. It's a great place to launder large sums if you are in the black market, and has advised the feds to get what they call a beneficial ownership registry. What's that? It means you don't get to use a shell company or hide behind an offshore corporate entity. You must identify name and address who
10: no
11: owns
10: numbered
11: the
10: companies.
11: Crab license. That's right.
10: Right. No numbered companies. Right. It really is. I mean, if gosh, for years there were all sorts of problems with crime in the Atlantic fishery, especially, you know, the lobster fishery and the crab fishery off the coast of Nova Scotia. And now it seems West Coast fishery is no better. Part of the problem is that at the Department of Fisheries and Oceans, it's just been a revolving door of ministers there. If they can get a year or two in as the minister, they're doing well. In the last 10 years, Hunter Tutu, Dominic LeBlanc, Jonathan Wilkinson, Bernadette Jordan, Joyce Murray, Diane Le Boutillier, and now Joanne Thompson. Seven,
11: isn't that something?
10: Seven ministers.
11: Absolutely.
10: In
11: and
10: 10
11: that's
10: years.
11: That's a core resource. That's right. It's really, it's only Veterans Affairs is worse.
10: Yeah. So finally, we only have a minute left here, Tom. You know, Canada has a new Governor General, Louise Arbour. You know, when that happens and there's an announcement made of a new Governor General, there's usually a swanky party in Ottawa to celebrate that occasion. We don't know how much this particular celebration cost, but how much have those events cost in the past?
11: They've gone anywhere from a pandemic time, about 300,000, 200,000, to over a million for Mikhail Jean back in the day. She's spent at 1.3 million on her induction. Adrian Clarkson, a half million. We asked, what are you going to spend on Monday for those banquets? And they wouldn't say. I wonder why.
10: Oh, it'll come out. It'll come out sooner or later. Blacklocks will dig that up. Yeah.
11: Thank you,
10: Tom Korski. Great to hear from you again this week.
11: Thank you, Rob.
10: Yeah, bye-bye. Minding Ottawa's business. Aren't you glad somebody is? That's Tom Korski. Talk Back Friday, free for all Talk Back. Wide open line, open topic. You start the conversation today on News Radio.

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1: It's Sunday, June 7th. Good morning. I'm Arielle O'Shea in Calgary. It's 6 degrees and mostly cloudy. Here's what's making news right now. There was another early morning shooting today.
2: Alberta's privacy commissioner out with an appeal for change, this following that alleged massive voters' data breach.
3: I do not have jurisdiction over political parties.
4: There's tenacity, and then there's Calgarian Joyce Arnold. 5 decades after she began her university studies, she's set to get her bachelor's degree.
1: Well, it's the moment you've been waiting for. Lilac Festival is happening pretty soon.
5: The Golden Knights and Hurricanes battle into double overtime in Game 3 of the NHL Stanley Cup Finals, while the Blue Jays get ready for a morning rubber match against the Baltimore Orioles. Sports at 15.
1: 660 News Time, 8:01. 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Here's Leo.
5: Well, Ariel, we have the usual pinch points building in the south this morning, northbound and southbound McLeod Trail from around Canyon Meadows down to Midlake Boulevard. Just watch out for some extra delays there, some road closures in both directions, as well as reduced speeds down to 50 kilometers per hour. And then some road closures in place for the Lilac Festival, 4th Street Southwest closed from 12th to 26th Ave, and 17th Ave is shut down between 2nd and 5th Street Southwest. You're going to want to use 2nd Street or 5th Street Southwest to get around, as there are the detoured routes. In the northwest, 79th Street at 43rd Ave is closed from 8:30 to noon for the Run Boat Ness event. Expect a few nearby closures as well, and follow those posted detours and parking signs. If you see anything else, you can let us know at 403-291-0066. We'd love to hear from you. Now time for the forecast. A chance of late showers today with a risk of a thunderstorm as well. A high of 14. Overnight lows down to 8 with more rain expected. 19 degrees and sunshine for tomorrow, but a cloudy sky returns on Tuesday with a high of up to 18. Right now in Calgary, mostly cloudy and 8.
1: Thank you very much, Leo. We'll have another check of traffic and weather together in less than 10 minutes. 660 News Time, 8:02. Well, there was another early morning shooting at around 3:30 this morning. A shooting occurred in the 4000 block of 104th Avenue Northeast. Luckily, there are no injuries and the investigation remains ongoing. This comes after Calgary police are investigating an early morning shooting yesterday in the city's downtown. Joel Mendelson speaks about that.
6: Early Saturday morning, Calgary police responded to gunfire here at the 400 block of 5th Avenue Southeast. Police say officers arrived on scene shortly before 3 a.m. and found a man who had been shot in the leg. He has since been taken to Foothills Hospital and is in stable condition.
7: Calgary Police Staff Sergeant John Geegan says the recent uptick of shootings in the city aren't believed to be connected.
8: I think it's probably more of a function of the better weather and more people out and about. At the moment, we don't see a link to any of them.
6: Officers say they are looking for CCTV footage of the incident and have not yet released any information about potential suspects. However, they do not believe it is related to theft. Joel Mendelson, City News, Calgary.
1: Now looking stateside, a mass shooting at a historic festival in Toledo, Ohio, has left at least 12 people injured, including 2 with critical injuries. Gunfire erupted yesterday and authorities are searching for the shooters. Residents describe what they saw.
9: It was a horrible sight. It was quite a few people that needed help.
10: I was just telling my cousin earlier, I'm like, I think this is a safe place to come to bring kids.
11: People just don't care.
1: No arrests have been made. Police say they are searching for 2 suspects who were reportedly shooting at each other. Well, Canada will get a new governor general tomorrow as Louise Arbour is installed during a ceremony stepped in tradition.
12: There have been 30 governors general since Confederation. The first was Lord Monck, who previously served as governor of British North America. Vincent Massey became the first Canadian appointed to the post in 1952. The governor general represents Canada's head of state and exercises almost all of the king's powers and responsibilities. But only the monarch can name a new governor general on the advice of the prime minister. That means incumbents in the office can't choose their successors. Jason White, The Canadian Press.
1: 660 News Time, 8:05. Well, after the stabbing death of her brother in a Walmart out east, an Edmonton woman is grappling with the loss of another family member. Our Elliot Knopp has more.
11: An Edmonton woman is grappling with unimaginable loss after two of her brothers died last week, one of them making headlines in Montreal, where police say he was stabbed inside a Walmart during a confrontation with a group of teens, later dying in hospital, with three teens now facing charges, including second-degree murder.
13: He was always trying to just prove to us, like, he was a good person, and I know he was a good person, that he was just dealing with some stuff and trying to get around it.
11: Natasha Canis is standing up for her late brother, 22-year-old Giovanni Ray Robbins. He was stabbed in the baby section of a Montreal Walmart Tuesday afternoon, police initially arresting four 15-year-olds, only charging three. Canis's pain amplified. She says it happened before Giovanni was expected to fly to Edmonton for their 25-year-old brother's funeral, who died unexpectedly May 26th. Giovanni's death is Montreal police's ninth homicide investigation this year. Elliot Knopp, City News, Edmonton.
1: Well, there's more pressure on the province to make changes after that alleged voter data breach, the largest one in Canadian history. And our Darren Rathwell has the latest.
2: Most of those we spoke to on the street Thursday saying it's time for stronger protection of voters' information in Alberta following the alleged breach of 2.9 million Albertans' data.
14: I mean, that's stuff you don't want leaked out.
15: I heard that people actually had to move because if they had a restraining order on someone, and now that information was public.
2: Alberta Privacy Commissioner Diane McLeod giving her thumbs up to a survey of Albertans, most saying they want private sector privacy laws to apply to political parties, which are currently exempt. And McLeod says her office should have oversight.
3: I do not have jurisdiction over political parties, and many people are very concerned about this.
2: McLeod says she's received nearly 400 emails and calls so far from Albertans upset over the scandal. Meanwhile, McLeod is investigating the Centurion project, which is accused in the data leak, but how long it might take before she's finished, says she can't say exactly.
3: We have to get cooperation from the people that we are investigating.
2: In a statement to our newsroom, the Justice Ministry says the government takes Albertans' personal information very seriously and, quote, those responsible should be held accountable under the law. They're waiting for investigation results before commenting further. I'm Darren Rathwell.
1: Well, a woman who was first enrolled at UCalgary 51 years ago is set to finally graduate next week. 660's Nanyo Moharab talks to the Calgarian, who offers a lesson on reaching your goals, regardless of the hurdles required to get you there.
4: There's a long time coming, and then there's Joyce Arnold's incredible journey to get her bachelor's degree. It took more than five decades, and it was no easy feat.
16: I took a few courses when I was in the 70s to see what I'd like, but at that time, there wasn't the opportunities to go to university or the money.
4: She landed a long career at ATB Financial, married and raised a family, but never gave up on getting her education. When she retired, she returned to her studies. But it wasn't smooth sailing to catch up where she left off. Struggling with health issues, including rheumatoid arthritis, delayed her further. The five-year bachelor degree in anthropology took her a decade. The 74-year-old says she was the oldest in her class by a long shot, and that came with its own challenges, too.
16: Some of the students befriended me and were interested, and I was interested in them, and it made the experience so much better. But for the most part, ageism is alive and well, and you were pretty much ignored.
4: Arnold says her professors were amazing, and the feeling is mutual. Her professor, Warren Wilson, says the Department of Anthropology and Archaeology will present her with the department's Resilient Scholar Award in recognition of her extraordinary perseverance, intellectual curiosity, and commitment to learning in the face of profound physical and personal challenges.
16: I finally did it.
4: I'm Nadia Moharab.
1: Well, Lilac Festival is happening today. Maybe the moment you've all been waiting for. Tens of thousands of people are flocking to 4th Street every year for the Festival of the Summer. They'll have eight stages throughout the 15-block event. Jesse Danz kicks off the show on the main stage as things get underway this morning. The festival runs from 10 a.m. to 6 p.m. all along 4th Street Southwest, but it won't be a hot one this year. So far, the forecast is calling for 14 degrees with a 60% chance of rain, so this is sparking some controversy, and it may result in the festival being closed. I guess we'll just have to wait to find out. And mayors in Calgary and Edmonton on the same track when it comes to the province's new passenger rail plan. Calgary's Jeremy Farkas says he's thrilled to see a passenger rail system nearing reality in Alberta after years of talk. Edmonton's Mayor Andrew Knack says having a train to the airport would be transformative for the provincial capital. Among the plans released this week are building a high-speed rail between the two major cities and a train connecting Calgary to Banff within 30 years. Coming up, we have traffic and weather together on the 1-660 News Time 810.
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5: As you just heard, as Ariel mentioned, Lilac Festival closures are in effect. 4th Street Southwest blocked off from 12th Ave to 26th Ave Southwest, and 17th Ave Southwest also closed from 2nd Street to 5th Street. You're going to want to use 2nd Street or 5th Street Southwest to get around that area. Those are the detoured routes. Up in the northwest, 79th Street at 43rd Ave is shut down from 8:30 to noon for the Run Bowness event today. Expect a few nearby closures in place as well, and follow all those posted detours and parking signs along that corridor. If you see anything else, you can let us know at 403-291-0066. 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Now time for the forecast. We have a chance of showers later this afternoon. Potential storm risks in play as well. Today's high is 14. Overnight lows down to 8 with more rain expected. 19 degrees and sunshine for tomorrow, but a cloudy sky returns on Tuesday. A daytime high of 18. Right now in Calgary, it's mostly cloudy. We're holding steady at 8.
1: Thank you, Leo. 660 News Time, 8:12. Well, Calgary police say it's about breaking down language barriers. They're strapping on new technology that will help along communication at times. And our Darren Rathwell has more.
28: Double press to connect to the assistant.
2: Demonstration by Calgary police with a few button pushes, two-way real-time translation. CPS can now use in the field.
29: I'm lost.
28: I am lost. I need a path.
2: The feature part of body cameras, Calgary police say translators are frequently needed in their work. And they hope the new tech will reduce misunderstandings that can happen in everyday interactions considered time-sensitive. This is Sergeant Deng Atriel.
30: If you are having crisis and an officer shows up, and now they have to sit with you for another 45 minutes to an hour to find somebody to translate, that can get people really upset and angry and anxious.
2: Police say they can also switch languages during a conversation, but that it is not intended for collection of evidence. I'm Darren Rathwell.
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1: It's 8 degrees and mostly cloudy in Calgary. Good morning, I'm Ariel O'Shea. Here are the top stories right now. Well, there was another early morning shooting at around 3:30 this morning. A shooting occurred in the 4000 block of 104th Avenue Northeast. There were no injuries and the investigation remains ongoing. And looking stateside, a mass shooting at a historic festival in Toledo, Ohio, has left at least 12 people injured, including two with critical injuries. Gunfire erupted yesterday and authorities are searching for shooters. No arrests have been made, but police say they're searching for two suspects who are reportedly shooting at each other. 660 News, time 8:15. Now time for sports from Sportsnet 960 The Fan. Here's Leo.
5: The Vegas Golden Knights jumped out to an early 4-0 lead against Carolina in last night's Game 3 of the NHL Stanley Cup Finals, but the Hurricanes stormed back with four unanswered goals to force overtime. The deadlock finally broke in the second extra period.
8: Howden still with possession. Former captain of the Moose Warriors back to McNabb and across. Theodore missed.
5: Theodore's sixth of the postseason hands Vegas the 5-4 double overtime win and a 2-1 series lead heading into Game 4 on Tuesday night. Over to soccer, as Calgary FC jumped back into first place in the Canadian Premier League standings with a 2-0 shutout victory over the Halifax Wanderers at ATCO Field yesterday. After a scoreless opening half, Calgary broke the game wide open with two quick goals in the second half. Goalkeeper Nathan Ingham earned the clean sheet for Calgary, spoiling the return of former Cavs netminder Marco Carducci. Calgary have one game left on the CPL schedule before the international break, a game against Inter Toronto on Wednesday. In basketball, Calgary Surge fall to 0-6 on the year after a tough 96-80 loss to the Scarborough Shooting Stars last night. The Surge return to Winsport on Wednesday as they welcome the Saskatoon Mamba to town. And over in the majors, infielder Ernie Clement has unexpectedly emerged as the Jays' slugging leader. The team's top stars search for their rhythm at the plate. Clement drove Toronto to a 6-4 victory over the Baltimore Orioles yesterday by smashing a three-run homer and his first triple of the season. His recent power surge pushes his team best slugging percentage to .464 alongside a stellar .306 batting average. The rubber match between these two clubs goes later this morning just after 11:30 a.m. on Sportsnet and Sportsnet 960 The Fan. 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
1: 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I'm Ariel O'Shea. Well, the U.S. launched a series of attacks on Iranian coastal military targets this weekend. Our Carling Donahue reports the U.S. claims it was in response to an immediate threat to the region's maritime traffic.
14: Iran sent four one-way drones into the Strait of Hormuz. All were intercepted by U.S. forces, who then launched retaliatory strikes in an effort to, quote, defend against further Iranian attacks. Hours later, however, more Iranian missiles made their way across the Middle East. Kuwait and Bahrain reporting a total of 10 ballistic missiles entering their area. airspaces. None of the projectiles reached their intended targets, Iranian state media reading a statement from the Iranian Foreign Ministry in response to the U.S. strikes.
3: The Foreign Ministry has called on the United Nations Security Council and other international institutions to respond immediately and effectively to the ceasefire violation and the illegal action by the White House.
14: The back-and-forth strikes marking a new level of complications when it comes to the ongoing fragile peace talks. Iran and the United States remain locked in indirect negotiations to reach an interim deal that would halt their three-month war.
4: Harling Donahue, City News.
1: And one of Canada's best-known bears was one of the three recently trapped and collared as part of a program to better track grizzlies in Rocky Mountain National Parks. But the bear, known as the Boss, managed to rip it off in no time. Dion Wearmouth has more.
10: The legendary grizzly bear known as the Boss has removed his tracking collar at Banff National Park. One of Canada's best-known bears was one of three recently trapped and collared as part of a program to better track grizzlies in Rocky Mountain National Parks, but the Boss managed to rip it off in no time. Parks Canada says Bear 122, also known as the Boss by locals, was captured on May 13th by wildlife specialists. However, within a week, he was able to remove the collar, which is not unusual for a large male grizzly to do, says a spokesperson from Parks Canada. The 700-pound grizzly has also survived two train collisions and is believed to be between 25 to 30 years old.
1: And some Canadian travelers are looking to electric vehicles as a way to steer clear of gas stations and higher fuel prices expected this summer. Turo Canada Vice President Basim El-Rahim says EV bookings at the peer-to-peer rental marketplace jumped significantly in May from a year ago.
13: So we've seen an 80% increase in EV bookings across Canada, which is for over the same period, which is really seen as an indicator of people trying to avoid or offset some of these incredibly high gas prices that we're experiencing today.
1: Demands for hybrids at Turo was also up, with him saying customers are looking for fuel-efficient options in general. Coming up, we have traffic and weather.
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5: In the 660 Traffic Center, I'm Leo Ernoline. Congestion starting to build in both directions on McLeod in the south here from around Canyon Meadows down through Midlake/Shaughnessy Boulevard. Watch out for left-hand lane closures in both directions on McLeod, and construction reducing the speed down to 50 kilometers per hour, as well as crews on scene. Just expect some extra travel time through that stretch there. And a heads up for transit riders. The Red Line is closed throughout the weekend from Chinook to City Hall slash Bow Valley College. However, there will be shuttle buses bridging the gap between those stations. 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And now time for the forecast. A chance of showers later this afternoon, along with a risk of a thunderstorm. We're heading to a high of 14, then down to about 8 tonight with more rain in the mix. Tomorrow brings a break, though, sunny and around 19 degrees. Clouds return on Tuesday with a high near 18. Wednesday stays mostly cloudy as well, reaching about 19 degrees again. Then we're back into showers on Thursday and Friday, with highs hovering around 16 for both days. Right now in Calgary, it's mostly cloudy, sitting at 8 degrees. More traffic and weather every 10 minutes.
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1: You're listening to 660 News Radio. I'm Ariel O'Shea. While certainly no one can complain about uninteresting or unexciting hockey, as fans were treated to another classic in Game 3 of the Stanley Cup Finals, 660's Brandon DePoint has the recap.
26: The Golden Knights seemed to have the game in hand after scoring four times in the second. However, entering the third, Hurricanes, they would change goalies and go on to erase a four-goal deficit to force overtime. In the second OT, Vegas D-man Shea Theodore scores to win the game and hand the Golden Knights a 2-1 series lead, avoiding what could have been an embarrassing loss. Arguably the biggest contribution for Vegas coming from none other than former Leaf Mitch Marner, who scores the fastest hat-trick in Stanley Cup history, as well as adding an assist. Sportsnet's Kyle Bukowskis caught up with Marner post-game.
27: I mean, it felt like this was the game, the ultimate one. You had in such control. How do you even begin to collect yourselves after the third?
28: We're a veteran group. We're experienced. Obviously, like I said, we're not happy about it. But we go in there, we take a deep breath. We believe in each other in there, and that's what we did.
26: The two teams meet up again in Las Vegas for Game 4 on Tuesday night. I'm Brandon DePond.
1: And one of Canada's most celebrated rock bands heads back out on the road today for the first time in over a decade.
29: It's the day Rush fans have been waiting for, but also a bittersweet moment for the Rock and Roll Hall of Famers. Rush's 50-something tour kicks off tonight in Los Angeles with the first of four shows at Kia Forum in Inglewood. It's the first extended outing for Geddy Lee and Alex Lifeson without late bandmate and drumming god Neil Peart, who died of brain cancer in 2020 at the age of 67. Filling in for Peart, German sensation Anika Nielis, who has some big shoes to fill. Rush returns to hometown Toronto August 7th with a four-night stint at Scotiabank Arena, as well as stops in Montreal, Edmonton, and Vancouver before heading to South America and Europe. And while there are still a scant handful of tickets available for each of the four Toronto shows, you may have to fork over a mortgage payment to get in. I'm Scott Burnett.
1: The Calgary Stampeders have announced country music superstar Dasha will take the field as the halftime headliner during the Stampede Bowl game. More with 660's Dion Wearmouth.
10: The Calgary Stampeders have announced country music superstar Dasha will take the field as the halftime headliner during the Stampede Bowl game. Dasha is the newest member of the Spotify Billions Club, and her song Austin, Boot Stop Workin', was one of the most streamed country songs in 2024, winning the Female Song of the Year at the People's Choice Country Awards. The second annual Stampede Bowl will see the Stampeders take on the Toronto Argonauts on July 2nd.
30: I'm Chris McCusker. A survey conducted by the Canadian Men's Health Foundation shows gambling is a concern for young men and it's impacting their mental health. Kenton Boston is the CEO.
32: One in six Canadian men are at risk for problem gambling. Young men aged 19 to 29 are by far the most vulnerable. 35%, more than a third of 19 to 29-year-old men fall into the risk, high-risk category. That's more than double the national average.
30: And something else stands out for you.
32: We're not linking causation. It's about showing and sharing statistics. And it's really important that I want to put a point in this, and that is this. Men in the higher risk category for gambling-related harms are nearly two times as likely to experience anxiety risk and 2.5 times more likely to experience depression risk. So for us, it's really connecting gambling to our mental health journey.
30: So how can this be mitigated?
32: It really falls into a campaign that we get behind every year, and we have it right now for our mental health journey at the Canadian Men's Health Foundation. And we call the campaign the You're Not Alone campaign. We're really trying to get this sense across based on research. Our organization, everything we do is based on research that is evidence-based. And so through that process, we know the easiest thing that people can do is to start talking.
30: Kenton Boston is the CEO at the Canadian Men's Health Foundation. And with your weekend business report, I'm Chris McCusker.
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1: It's 8 degrees and mostly cloudy in Calgary. Good morning. It's June 7th. I'm Arielle O'Shea. Here's what's making news right now. While there was another early morning shooting in this city, this marks four shootings in the past 3 days.
7: What if getting to the airport or even another city was as easy as hopping on a train?
8: Passenger rail is an idea that has been discussed in our province for decades.
7: The Alberta government is one step closer to making that a reality.
9: Double press to connect to the assistant.
11: New technology coming into play at the Calgary Police Force, allowing for instant translation. We'll tell you how they plan to use it, but also how they plan not to use it.
12: I finally did it.
13: A Calgary woman is set to earn her Bachelor of Science degree at UCalgary more than 5 decades after her studies began.
5: The Golden Knights and Hurricanes delivered a double overtime classic in last night's Game 3 of the NHL Stanley Cup Finals, while Cavalry FC climbs back into first place in the Canadian Premier League table. Sports at 45.
1: 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Here's Leo.
5: Lilac Festival closures are in effect. 4th Street Southwest closed from 12th Ave to 26th Ave. 17th Ave Southwest also shut down between 2nd Street and 5th Street. You're going to want to take 2nd Street or 5th Street to get around those, as those are the detoured routes available. Up in the Northwest, 79th Street at 43rd Ave is closed for the Run Bowness event until noon today, along with a few other nearby streets closed as well. Follow posted detours and parking signs as you move through that area. And a heads up for transit riders, the Red Line closed throughout the weekend from Chinook to City Hall / Bow Valley College. Shuttle buses running between those stations to bridge the gap. The Blue Line is running normally as well, and regular service does resume tomorrow. 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We appreciate all the updates. 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And now for the forecast. A chance of showers later this afternoon, along with risks of a thunderstorm. We're heading to a high of 14, then down to about 8 tonight with more rain in the mix. Tomorrow brings a break, though. Sunshine and a high of 19, but cloudy skies, or a cloudy sky, returns on Tuesday with a high near 18. Right now in Calgary, it's mostly cloudy. We're holding steady at 8 degrees.
1: Thanks a lot, Leo. 660 News Time, 8:33. We'll have another check of traffic and weather together in less than 10 minutes. Well, breaking news to the city's northeast. At around 3:30 a.m., there was another shooting in the 4,000 block of 104th Avenue. Luckily, police say there were no injuries. No further information is being released at this time. But this comes after another early morning shooting happened yesterday around the same time at the 400 block of 5th Avenue Southeast, sending one man to hospital. Staff Sergeant John Gigon says why he thinks there have been so many shootings lately.
14: I think it's probably more of a function of the better weather and more people out and about. At the moment, we don't see a link to any of them.
1: The investigation continues for both of these shootings. And gunfire broke out Saturday at an Ohio street festival. AP correspondent High Up in Joani reports.
15: At least 12 people were shot at an Ohio street festival. Authorities say a shooting near the busy Old West End Festival in Ohio happened Saturday. It's an annual gathering of live music and home tours in a historic district.
16: We had some unfortunate incident happen here in Toledo.
15: Deputy Police Chief Joe Hefferman says it appears that at least two people fired weapons.
16: I think they were probably shooting at each other.
15: At least a dozen were hit by bullets.
16: Two of them critical.
15: Police are still searching for suspects with nobody yet in custody.
16: We're processing the scene. We do have some evidence, and we're following up on some leads.
15: Audio courtesy of WTOL. I'm Haya Pinjwani.
1: Well, an Edmonton woman is grappling with the death of two brothers in just 1 week, one being a homicide case in Quebec. R. Elliot Knopf details her fight for justice and protecting her brother's memory.
17: She's worried people will use Giovanni's past to justify his death and influence the courts. He was recently released from prison after pleading guilty to stealing from a grocery store and assaulting a woman.
18: It just looks to me like they're portraying him as a bad guy. And I know that sometimes with social media, you know, that type of image can make the court maybe not get, like, maybe those kids won't get, you know, the sentence that they deserve.
17: She wants the public to know about the version of her brother that she knew, hopeful that by speaking up for him, the family will see justice. She plans on traveling to Montreal for the trial and wants the suspects in her brother's death, all 15-year-old boys, to be tried as adults. But for now, wanting the public to see these pictures of her brother.
18: He's a human being. You know, his past doesn't define who he is. Like, he had family. He's loved. He's not just some person out there that nobody loves and that this is okay.
17: Giovanni's death is Montreal police's 9th homicide investigation this year. Elliot Knopf, City News, Edmonton.
1: 660 News Time, 8:36. Well, what if you could commute from Calgary to Edmonton in under an hour? Well, the Alberta government is one step closer to making that a reality with a $15 million investment into a long-anticipated passenger rail network. 660's Shilpa Downton has the details.
7: Those funds will help advance recommendations from Alberta's passenger rail master plan with a long-term vision to connect major cities, communities, and international airports. The premier was at YYC for the announcement.
8: Passenger rail is an idea that has been discussed in our province for decades. And for decades, Alberta watched and waited while rail system networks were quickly and safely moving people across municipalities elsewhere.
7: She says early work is already underway, focusing on potential links between Calgary and Edmonton and other transit systems. It won't happen overnight, though. Officials say it could take decades. But the goal is for faster, easier travel and fewer headaches on the highways.
19: Now, your train leaves in 10 minutes. Here's your ticket. Stick to it, Harry. That's very important. Stick to your ticket.
7: I'm Shilpa Downton.
1: Well, the mayors in both cities are on board. Calgary's Mayor Jeremy Farkas says he's thrilled to see a passenger rail system nearing reality following years and years of talk. And Edmonton's Andrew Knack says having a train to the airport would be transformative for the provincial capital. There's also plans for a train connecting Calgary to Banff within the next 3 decades. Well, Calgary police say it's about breaking down language barriers. They're strapping on new technology that will help along communication at times. And our Darren Rathwell has the story.
11: New tool in the kit for Calgary police, real-time two-way translation.
20: Will automatically detect what the language is, identify it, and then translate it.
11: A demonstration of the tech, part of officers' body cams, taking place during a news conference. Listen as a statement is spoken to an officer, Sergeant Deng Atriel, and interpreted by the RTT.
21: Identified Hindi dot, I need help.
20: What kind of help do you need, ma'am?
21: Madam, आपको किस तरह की सहायता चाहिए?
11: The goal, police say, breaking down language barriers during everyday interactions with the city's diverse communities, which is frequently needed. The tech, not to be used to collect evidence, supports more than 50 languages thus far, and police say it will reassure people their interactions are being listened to correctly in real time. I'm Darren Rathwell.
1: Well, if you ever thought it's too late to pursue a goal, this Calgarian has a lesson for you. On a convocation at UCalgary next week, a 74-year-old woman will be among the grads earning her Bachelor of Science degree more than 5 decades after her post-secondary education began. 660's Nadia Moharib explains.
13: Joyce Arnold always loved learning, and she never gave up on getting a university degree. It's just that life got in the way. She began her studies at UCalgary back in the 1970s, but then she married, raised a family, and found a career, putting it all on the back burner. When Arnold retired, she was back, taking advantage of a tuition-free UCalgary program for seniors wanting to earn a degree. Although she had taken a lot of courses over the years working with ATB Financial, there was a sharp learning curve.
0: Computers, I had in my workforce and had some courses. But some of the programs at university, like creating graphs and Google Notes and stuff like that, I'd never been... Oh, and PowerPoint, I'd never had to do. So that was a challenge. I had to read online how to do it, and unfortunately, their directions aren't that great.
13: Over the years, the mother of two had a lot of struggles. She lost a son and faced health issues, including rheumatoid arthritis. At one point, she thought about quitting, but then she thought about the work she'd already put in. She was determined to get her degree, and she did. As for a major celebration after Monday's grad ceremony, she doesn't need much.
0: You know, to me, it's enough just to walk the stage. I wanted to get a degree all my life. It was a goal of mine. So I achieved it. And like I said, when I discovered biological anthropology, I loved it.
13: I'm Nadia Muharib.
1: Coming up, we have traffic and weather together on the ones. 660 News Time, 840.
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22: 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Remember? Took you kids to the drive-in to see E.T.
10: Okay, yep. Time to sell it, Dad.
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5: Several roads are closed for the Lilac Festival today. 4th Street Southwest shut down between 12th and 26th Ave, and 17th Ave is closed from 2nd Street to 5th Street Southwest. Drivers should stick to 2nd Street or 5th Street and follow the detours in place. And up in the northwest, we have curb rehab work that continues around Edgemont Boulevard and John Laurie Boulevard. The left-hand lane is closed in both directions on John Laurie between Shaganapi and Sarcee Trail. And that setup runs from 9 a.m. to 3 p.m. daily through to the 13th. So expect some steady slowdowns throughout that whole stretch while crews are on site. If you see anything else causing you delays, why not let us know at 403-291-0066. We'd love to hear from you. Now time for the forecast. A chance of showers late this afternoon. Potential thunderstorm risks in play as well. A high of 14, overnight lows down to 8 with more rain expected. 19 degrees and sunshine for tomorrow, but a cloudy sky returns on Tuesday with a high up to 18. Right now in Calgary, it's mostly cloudy in the downtown core. We're holding steady at 8.
1: Thanks, Leo. 660 News Time, 842. As you just heard, it is the Lilac Festival right now. This is the first street festival of the summer, and it kicks off today. Tens of thousands of people will head down to the 4th Street for the Lilac Festival, and tons of entertainment there. We got Mocking Shadows. It's one of the bands on the main stage. The festival does run today from 10 a.m. to 6 p.m. This is all along 4th Street Southwest, but be careful. There is rain set in the forecast, supposed to be 60% chance of showers. So we're hearing reports this may put a damper on the Summer Street Festival. Coming up after a short break, we have our top stories in sports. 660 News Time, 843.
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1: It's 8 degrees and mostly cloudy right now in Calgary. Good morning. I'm Ariel O'Shea. Here are the top stories right now. Well, there was another early morning shooting at around 3:30 a.m. A shooting occurred in the 4,000 block of 104th Avenue Northeast. Luckily, there were no injuries. The investigation remains ongoing, but this is the fourth shooting in less than 3 days in Calgary. And a mass shooting at a historic festival in Toledo, Ohio, has left at least 12 people injured, including two with critical injuries. Gunfire erupted yesterday and authorities are searching for the shooters. No arrests have been made. Police say they are searching for two suspects who were reportedly shooting at each other. 660 News Time, 8:45. Time now for sports from Sportsnet 960 The Fan. Here's Leo.
5: The Vegas Golden Knights squandered a four-goal lead last night against Carolina, but managed to survive a four-goal Hurricanes comeback to force overtime in Game 3 of the NHL Stanley Cup Finals. But the deadlock finally broke when Vegas threw a puck towards the net from the blue line in double overtime.
28: Howden still with possession. Former captain of the Moose Jaw Warriors back to McNabb and across. Theodore missed.
5: Jay Theodore's sixth goal of the postseason hands Vegas the 5-4 victory and a 2-1 series lead heading into Game 4 set for Tuesday night. In the Canadian Premier League, a pair of second-half goals propelled Cavalry FC past the Halifax Wanderers 2-0 at ATCO Field yesterday as Cavalry FC reclaims the top spot in the CPL standings. They now hit the pitch one more time this Wednesday against Inter Toronto before the league pauses for the 2026 FIFA World Cup, which begins Thursday in Mexico. Turning to the hard court, the Calgary Surge remains winless at 0-6 following a 96-80 defeat against the Scarborough Shooting Stars last night. The Surge look to get into the win column this Wednesday when they host the Saskatchewan Mamba at Winsport. And finally, in the major leagues, Toronto infielder Ernie Clement continues his hot streak at the plate, pacing the offense during yesterday's 6-4 win over the Baltimore Orioles. Clement contributed a 3-run homer and a triple to raise his team-leading slugging percentage to .64 on the year. The Blue Jays and Orioles conclude their series later this morning with the rubber match. First pitch coming at you just at 11:30 a.m. on Sportsnet and Sportsnet 960 The Fan. 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
2: You're listening to 660 News Radio. I'm Ariel O'Shea. Well, the United Nations says escalating violence across the Democratic Republic of the Congo is posing a challenge when it comes to combating the Ebola outbreak. Our Carling Donahue is hearing from UN spokesperson Stephanie Dujarric.
3: In the Democratic Republic of the Congo, villagers mourn the loss of their family and friends following a deadly attack from one of the country's armed rebel groups. According to the Congolese army, at least 16 people were murdered in the attack, which saw the rebels split into three groups and target different neighborhoods simultaneously. To the south in the Kivu province, health officials are reporting an attack on an Ebola burial team. Outbreak workers say they were forced to abandon the coffin of an infected patient.
4: Our humanitarian colleagues warn of intensifying violence, claiming civilian lives and severely restricting humanitarian access in the provinces of North and South Kivu.
3: United Nations officials warning that escalating violence in the DRC is hampering efforts to contain the disease and reach affected communities.
4: Already, the humanitarian work that we do there is extremely challenging. When you add Ebola to it, it makes our work even more complicated.
5: Carling Donahue, City News.
2: And Vancouver's Robson Square was the scene of a rally on Saturday as people demanded the federal government to do something to help immigrants trying to become permanent Canadian residents.
6: The rally is organized by the Hong Kong Pathé Alliance. Similar events are also taking place in Calgary and Toronto. The pathway allows eligible Hong Kong residents in Canada, including people who studied or work here, to apply for PR. People here said they have waited for years and still do not know when their applications will be finished.
7: Right now, I'm stuck in limbo. It's been a year and a half. I haven't heard back from IRCC regarding my application. And we're continuously arguing with, we're continuously hoping that IRCC sees our cases. There's not just me, there's 40,000 plus applications that are stuck in limbo, and we don't know when they're going to get processed.
6: They also point to Immigration, Refugees, and Citizenship Canada's processing time tool, which now suggests new applicants could wait more than 10 years for their PR.
8: For City News, I'm Yong Lee from Omni in Vancouver.
2: And a California man says he's lucky to be alive after coming face-to-face with a grizzly bear while hiking in Montana. ABC's Dave Packer reports.
9: Daniel Crago's dream trip to Glacier National Park quickly turned into a nightmare. While taking photos, he saw a grizzly cub about 40 feet away. Next thing he knew, an adult grizzly showed up.
10: I could hear the roar, and I just stuck my arm up. Kind of thought, like, this is it.
9: It charged and attacked him.
10: Completely split open, forearm, just bleeding out. I was just in panic mode, like, thinking I'm going to die.
9: Crago saved by several hikers who came to his aid, now recovering with what he says is a new perspective.
10: Whatever else is going on in life, I'm alive.
9: Dave Packer, ABC News.
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13: From the 660 Traffic Center, I'm Leo Erlewine. In the south along McLeod Trail between Lake Fraser Gate and Midlake Boulevard, the construction zone continues to tighten things up in both directions with left-hand lane closures and a 50 km work zone speed limit in place. Drivers are moving through there a bit slower this morning. And a heads up for transit riders, the Red Line closed throughout the weekend from Chinook to City Hall / Bow Valley College. There is shuttle buses bridging the gap between those stations. And for the Blue Line at 11th Street / Kirby Station, it's single tracking on the westbound side due to maintenance work until further notice. At 11th Street / Kirby Station, you can catch your train heading towards Saddletown from the westbound platform. If you see anything else, why not let us know at 403-291-0066. 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
1: And now time for the forecast. We could see a few showers later this afternoon, along with risks of a thunderstorm as well. Today's high is 14. Then we drop to about 8 tonight with more rain expected. Tomorrow looks much nicer, though, sunny and around 19. But the clouds move back in on Tuesday with a high near 18. Wednesday stays mostly cloudy as well, reaching about 19 degrees once more. Then we're back to showers on Thursday and Friday with highs hovering near 16 for both days. Right now in Calgary, it's mostly cloudy. We're sitting at 8. More traffic and weather every 10 minutes.
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15: 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I'm Arielle O'Shea. Well, if you want to go looking for knickknacks or hand-me-downs this summer, a few Edmontonians have made the perfect app for you. Our Leo Corzett explains.
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16: So far, Pease wants to improve the website for Edmontonians, but would like to share their idea with other cities. Lee Cruzat, City News, Edmonton.
15: And one Calgary teen is proving there are no limits to what's possible. Kanan McClellan recently set the under-16 boys wheelchair distance World Flying Disc Federation world record. 660 Sandra Persina joins us with our Athlete of the Week.
19: Last month, he set the mark with a throw now in the history books, 15.84 meters, the farthest ever recorded in his category. But for the young man, it's about more than just distance. That moment, that record-setting throw, it didn't happen in isolation. It came surrounded by people who have been with him every step of the way.
20: My family and friends who never gave up on me.
19: Kanan lives with cerebral palsy, but he doesn't see limits, only possibilities, and he's using flying disc or any new challenge to prove that.
20: Well, you can do it. You just have to get past the hard parts and then just go from there.
19: Now his name etched in the record books, listed on the World Flying Disc Federation website for all to see, but ask him what it means and his answer is simple.
20: I don't know. I just thought it would be fun.
19: For Kanan, it's not just about breaking records. It's about finding joy, pushing past expectations, and showing others that their goals are within reach. For Athlete of the Week, I'm Sandra Prusina.
21: The latest home design trend? Sleep divorces. More people are learning how to happily spend the rest of their lives with one person by sleeping in separate bedrooms. Couples who can't afford it are starting to ask builders and designers for two separate primary bedrooms in their homes. The rise is coming from snoring, different schedules, competing climate preferences, and those wearable trackers that generate data on how well we sleep. Roughly 31% of adults have opted for a sleep divorce, according to the American Academy for Sleep Medicine. Verizon's top executive says artificial intelligence will replace a large percentage of work that customer service reps do. CEO Dan Schulman is certain AI will cause, quote, disruption in certain job functions. He believes AI will help customers get answers to easy questions like recovering a lost password. For difficult requests, he sees human employees and AI agents working together. Verizon has set aside $20 million to help retrain workers for the AI era. And President Trump is giving $700 million to revitalize the coal industry. However, environmentalists are blasting the planned spending, arguing it's a misguided effort. Courtney Donahoe, Bloomberg Radio.

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7: It's Sunday, June 7th. Good morning. I'm Arielle O'Shea in Calgary. It's 8 degrees and mostly cloudy. Here's what's making news right now. Well, there was another early morning shooting in the city. This marks four shootings in the past 3 days.
8: The passenger rail network is no longer just a vision for Alberta.
9: The Alberta government is taking its first steps towards building a passenger rail network across the province.
10: Calgary police say they are going cutting edge with new technology. It's translation through tech.
11: Press and hold button, then say, translate to X or auto detect.
12: There's tenacity, and then there's Calgarian Joyce Arnold. 5 decades after she began her university studies, she's set to get her bachelor's degree.
13: The Golden Knights and Hurricanes battle into double overtime in Game 3 of the NHL Stanley Cup Finals, while the Blue Jays get ready for a morning rubber match against the Baltimore Orioles. Sports at 15.
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13: Lilac Festival closures in place again. We're seeing some closures along the 4th Street corridor shut down between 12th and 26th Ave. 17th Ave Southwest also closed from 2nd Street to 5th Street Southwest. If you're driving through those areas, 2nd Street and 5th Street Southwest are your best bets around, as they are the detoured routes. And in the Northwest, 79th Ave at 43rd Street is closed for the Run Bowness event until noon today, along with a few other few nearby streets. Just watch out for detours and parking signs as you move through that area. And if you see anything else, you can let us know at 403-291-0066. We'd love to hear from you. Now time for the forecast from Environment Canada. We have a chance of showers later this afternoon with potential storm risks in play. A high of 14, overnight lows down to 8 with more rain expected. 19 degrees and sunshine for tomorrow. Then a cloudy sky returns on Tuesday with a high of 18. Right now in Calgary, it's mostly cloudy and 9.
7: Thank you, Leo. We'll have another check of traffic and weather together in less than 10 minutes. 660 News time, 9:02. Well, there was another early morning shooting. At around 3:30 this morning, a shooting occurred in the 4,000 block of 104th Avenue Northeast. There were no injuries, and just over 24 hours earlier, there was another shooting in the downtown. Staff Sergeant John Gigon explains what happened in that one yesterday.
14: That occurred around just before 3 o'clock of the 5th Avenue flyover, with one adult male shot in the lower extremities. Also non-life-threatening at this point.
7: This marks the fourth shooting in the past 3 days. And Joel Mendelson explains what happened in another Friday night shooting in the Beltline.
15: Two men were shot here in Calgary's Beltline at the 1300 block of 14th Avenue Southwest, sustaining non-life-threatening injuries. Police say the men were found in an apartment building, one in the hallway asking for assistance, and the other was found in the building's entrance, adding they believe the shooting happened elsewhere and the men possibly fled to the building. Police are investigating the cause of the incident, suspecting this is not a random attack, and are looking for a suspect, while the two men were taken to hospital for treatment. This is the second reported shooting in this area of the Beltline in just over 24 hours. Thursday afternoon, a 30-year-old man suffered life-altering injuries after what police call a brazen daylight shooting in Connaught Park. Joel Mendelson, City News, Calgary.
7: Well, looking stateside, Toledo, Ohio is shaken by a mass shooting at an outdoor festival that was packed with families. ABC's Andrew Dimbert reports the manhunt for suspects continues this morning.
1: Police officers seen applying medical aid to the injured awaiting EMS.
16: There was quite a few people that needed help. And, you know, it's a crazy sight to see.
1: The victims ranging in age from just 14 years old to 61, mostly in their early 20s, at least two suffering critical injuries.
7: Toledo police say what appeared to be a gunfight between at least two shooters left around a dozen injured in the crossfire yesterday evening. Well, are you tired of rush hour traffic and road construction? Well, it won't be solved tomorrow, but the Alberta government is taking its first steps towards building a passenger rail network across the province. 660 Shilpa Downton has the details.
9: Getting to the airport or even another city will eventually be as easy as hopping on a train. Premier Danielle Smith was at YYC Friday morning to announce a $15 million investment to get the railway in motion.
8: A feasible passenger rail network is no longer just a vision for Alberta, it's a goal. Certainly, it's an ambitious goal, and it will take about three decades of steady incremental work to achieve it. But with the master plan complete, strong interest across the province, and a growing population putting more pressure on our roads and highways, we are eager to get started.
9: The vision begins with the passenger rail connecting Edmonton and Calgary with their international airports. And the long-term plan includes high-speed trains that could one day cut travel times dramatically, like Calgary to Edmonton in under an hour. It's still early days, but officials say today marks the first real steps forward. I'm Shilpa Downton.
7: Well, mayors in Calgary and Edmonton on the same track when it comes to this. Calgary's Jeremy Farkas says he's thrilled to see a passenger rail system nearing reality in Alberta after years and years of talk. And Edmonton's Andrew Knack says having a train to the airport would be transformative for the provincial capital. Among the plans released this week are building a high-speed rail between the two major cities and a train connecting Calgary to Banff within 30 years. While Calgary police say they're on the vanguard with a new tool for better communication, it's a real-time translation through technology. Here's Darren Rathwell.
11: Press and hold button, then say, translate to X or auto detect.
10: Calgary police say as they deal with the city's diverse communities, translation is frequently needed. Thus, RTT, or real-time translation, is being added to police body cams. Which language exactly is being spoken can be deciphered, then translated. Police demonstrating during a news conference. Hear what it would be like if someone was speaking to police in French.
17: Quelqu'un a volé mon auto, j'ai besoin d'aide. Je l'ai stationné devant mon maison et maintenant c'est parti.
11: Hello, sir. Someone stole my car. I need help. I parked it in front of my house and now it's gone.
10: Police can then reply in French through the translator set up for 50 languages thus far. And while not to be used to gather evidence, Sergeant Deng Atril says the tech will help reduce misunderstandings in tense occasions where a human translator isn't nearby.
18: My team has been doing the trial over the last few weeks. It's been really impactful.
10: I'm Darren Rathwell.
7: Well, a woman who was first enrolled at UCalgary 51 years ago is set to graduate next week. 660's Nadia Moherab talks to that Calgarian who offers a lesson on reaching your goals, regardless of the hurdles required to get you there.
12: There's a long time coming, and then there's Joyce Arnold's incredible journey to get her bachelor's degree. It took more than five decades, and it was no easy feat.
19: I took a few courses when I was in the 70s to see what I'd like, but at that time, there wasn't the opportunities to go to university or the money.
12: She landed a long career at ATB Financial, married and raised a family, but never gave up on getting her education. When she retired, she returned to her studies. But it wasn't smooth sailing to catch up where she left off. Struggling with health issues, including rheumatoid arthritis, delayed her further. The five-year bachelor degree in anthropology took her a decade. The 74-year-old says she was the oldest in her class by a long shot, and that came with its own challenges, too.
19: Some of the students befriended me and were interested, and I was interested in them, and it made the experience so much better. But for the most part, ageism is alive and well, and you were pretty much ignored.
12: Arnold says her professors were amazing, and the feeling is mutual. Her professor, Warren Wilson, says the Department of Anthropology and Archaeology will present her with the department's Resilient Scholar Award in recognition of her extraordinary perseverance, intellectual curiosity, and commitment to learning in the face of profound physical and personal challenges.
19: I finally did it.
12: I'm Nadia Muharib.
7: 660 News Time 909. Well, park rangers are aiming to help Albertans' endangered bat population from a fungus by applying a probiotic at cave entrances. The fungal disease known as white nose syndrome was first confirmed in the province in 2024 and was recently found in nearby caves in Jasper National Park. Parks Canada says it grows on the skin of hibernating bats, causing them to wake early while burning fat reserves, killing 98% in affected colonies. Rangers say it doesn't pose a risk to humans, but the fungus can catch on to clothes and spread from there. Well, Calgarians are being encouraged to get active as part of the Participaction Community Challenge. The month-long competition aims to find Canada's most active community with a grand prize of $100,000 for local sport and recreation programs. Participaction says every walk, bike ride, or fitness class can help boost a community's score. Diana Dampier with Participaction says the challenge is open to everyone.
20: No set parameter to how intense the activity your sport needs to be. So it could be an office fit break. They could go on and track on behalf of the group that went for an office fit break or a walking meeting. It could be a weekend hockey practice that people track or even school recesses.
7: The challenge runs throughout June with a community in Alberta also winning the regional prize of $5,000 to $10,000. Coming up, we have traffic and weather together on the 1-660 News Time 910.
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13: The usual volume on McLeod Trail in the south starting to grow back up again this morning. It's building up by Lake Fraser Gate, stretching all the way down through Midlake Boulevard. There's a double right lane closure on northbound McLeod by Midlake slash Shaughnessy Boulevard. And then as you get closer to Canyon Meadows slash Lake Fraser Gate, there's a left-hand lane closure, which means effectively only one lane will be getting through along that stretch. So just allow for a little bit of extra travel time if that's part of your morning commute. And then a heads up for some closures happening downtown. Road closures in place for the Lilac Festival. 4th Street Southwest closed from 12th to 26th Ave, and 17th Ave Southwest is shut down between 2nd and 5th Street Southwest. So you're going to want to use 2nd or 5th Street as detours to get around those closures there. If you see anything else, why not let us know at 403-291-0066. Now time for the forecast from Environment Canada. We could see a few showers later this afternoon, along with risks of a thunderstorm. Today's high is up to 14. Then we drop to about 8 tonight with more rain expected. Tomorrow looks much nicer, though, sunny and 19. But the clouds move back in on Tuesday with a high of 18. Right now in Calgary, it's mostly cloudy. We're holding steady at 9 degrees.
7: Thank you, Leo. 660 News Time, 9:13. Well, as you might have heard, Lilac Festival is happening today. Tens of thousands flock to 4th Street every year for first festival of the summer. They'll have 8 stages throughout the 15-block event. Jesse Danz kicks off the show on the main stage. As things get underway this morning, the festival starts pretty soon, actually, at 10 a.m. and runs till 6 p.m. all along 4th Street Southwest. It won't be a hot one this year, though. Rain is forecasted, 60% chance of shower, so this could put a damper on your plans. Still to come on 660 News Radio, we have our top stories and sports. 660 News Time, 9:13.
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7: It's 9 degrees and partly cloudy in Calgary. Good morning, I'm Ariel O'Shea. Here are the top stories right now. Well, there was another early morning shooting. This marks the 4th one in the past 3 days in the city. At around 3:30 this morning, a shooting occurred in the 4000 block of 104th Avenue Northeast. There was no injuries, and the investigation remains ongoing. A looking stateside, a mass shooting at a historic festival in Toledo, Ohio, has left at least 12 people injured, including 2 with critical injuries. Gunfire erupted yesterday, and authorities are searching for the shooters. No arrests have been made. Now time for sports from Sportsnet 960 The Fan. Here's Leo.
13: The Vegas Golden Knights jumped out to an early 4-0 lead against Carolina in last night's Game 3 of the NHL Stanley Cup Finals, but the Hurricanes stormed back with 4 unanswered goals to force overtime. The deadlock finally broke in the second extra period.
5: Howden still with possession. Former captain of the Moose Jaw Warriors, back to McNabb and across. Theodore missed.
13: Theodore's 6th of the postseason hands Vegas the 5-4 double overtime win and a 2-1 series lead heading into Game 4 on Tuesday night. Over to soccer, as Cavalry FC jumped back into first place in the Canadian Premier League standings with a 2-0 shutout victory over the Halifax Wanderers at ATCO Field yesterday. After a scoreless opening half, Calgary broke the game wide open with 2 quick goals in the second half. Goalkeeper Nathan Ingham earned the clean sheet for Calgary, spoiling the return of former Cavs netminder Marco Carducci. Cavalry have 1 game left on the CPL schedule before the international break, a game against Inter-Toronto on Wednesday. In basketball, Calgary Surge fall to 0-6 on the year after a tough 96-80 loss to the Scarborough Shooting Stars last night. The Surge return to Winsport on Wednesday as they welcome the Saskatoon Mamba to town. And over in the majors, infielder Ernie Clement has unexpectedly emerged as the Jays' slugging leader. The team's top stars search for their rhythm at the plate. Clement drove Toronto to a 6-4 victory over the Baltimore Orioles yesterday by smashing a 3-run homer and his first triple of the season. His recent power surge pushes his team best slugging percentage to .464 alongside a stellar .306 batting average. The rubber match between these two clubs goes later this morning just after 11:30 a.m. on Sportsnet and Sportsnet 960 The Fan. Sports at 15 and 45 past the hour or anytime at sportsnet.ca.
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26: Do you Yahoo? 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Throw your hands in the air. Do you stick around for the encore or dash to the next show? 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
7: You're listening to 660 News Radio. I'm Arielle O'Shea. Well, the U.S. launched a series of attacks on Iranian coastal military targets this weekend. Our Carling Donahue reports the U.S. claims it was in response to an immediate threat to the region's maritime traffic.
12: Iran sent 4 one-way drones into the Strait of Hormuz. All were intercepted by U.S. forces, who then launched retaliatory strikes in an effort to, quote, defend against further Iranian attacks. Hours later, however, more Iranian missiles made their way across the Middle East. Kuwait and Bahrain reporting a total of 10 ballistic missiles entering their airspaces. None of the projectiles reached their intended targets, Iranian state media reading a statement from the Iranian Foreign Ministry in response to the U.S. strikes.
1: The Foreign Ministry has called on the United Nations Security Council and other international institutions to respond immediately and effectively to the ceasefire violation and the illegal action by the White House.
12: The back and forth strikes marking a new level of complications when it comes to the ongoing fragile peace talks. Iran and the United States remain locked in indirect negotiations to reach an interim deal that would halt their 3-month war.
8: Carling Donahue, City News.
7: And one of Canada's best-known bears was one of the 3 recently trapped and collared as part of a program to better track grizzlies in Rocky Mountain National Parks. But the bear, known as the Boss, managed to rip it off in no time. Dion Wearmouth has more.
9: The legendary grizzly bear known as the Boss has removed his tracking collar at Banff National Park. One of Canada's best-known bears was one of 3 recently trapped and collared as part of a program to better track grizzlies in Rocky Mountain National Parks, but the Boss managed to rip it off in no time. Parks Canada says Bear 122, also known as the Boss by locals, was captured on May 13th by wildlife specialists. However, within a week, he was able to remove the collar, which is not unusual for a large male grizzly to do, says a spokesperson from Parks Canada. The 700-pound grizzly has also survived 2 train collisions and is believed to be between 25 to 30 years old.
7: And some Canadian travelers are looking to electric vehicles as a way to steer clear of gas stations and higher fuel prices expected this summer. Turo Canada Vice President Basim El-Rahim says EV bookings at the peer-to-peer rental marketplace jumped significantly in May from a year ago.
14: So we've seen an 80% increase in EV bookings across Canada, which is for over the same period, which is really seen as an indicator of people trying to avoid or offset some of these incredibly high gas prices that we're experiencing today.
7: Demands for hybrids at Turo was also up, with him saying customers are looking for fuel-efficient options in general. Coming up, we have traffic and weather.
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13: The 660 Traffic Center. I'm Leo Erdeline. We're seeing some growing volume in the south along northbound McLeod Trail from Lake Fraser Gate through to Midlake Boulevard. There are double right lane closures on northbound McLeod near Midlake / Shaughnessy Boulevard, and then a left-hand lane closure as you get towards Canyon Meadows near Lake Fraser Gate. So effectively, stick to the middle lane if you can, although you'll likely have to let drivers move in and merge as well. But just expect some light delays there, and then keep an eye out for the Lilac Festival road closures happening today. Street Southwest shut down between 12th and 26th Ave, and 17th Ave Southwest closed from 2nd to 5th Street, with detours in place on 2nd and 5th Street Southwest. Just stick to those and watch out for people in the area. If you see anything else, you could let us know. 403-291-0066. 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And now for the forecast from Environment Canada. A chance of showers later this afternoon, along with risks of a thunderstorm. We're heading to a high of 14, then down to about 8 tonight with more rain in the mix. Tomorrow brings a break, though. Sunshine and a high of 19. The cloudy sky returns on Tuesday with a high near 18. Wednesday stays mostly cloudy as well. We're reaching 19 degrees again, and then we're back to showers on Thursday and Friday, with highs hovering around 16 degrees for both days. Right now in Calgary, it's mostly cloudy. We're sitting at 9. More traffic and weather every 10 minutes.
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7: You're listening to 660 News Radio. I'm Ariel O'Shea. While certainly no one can complain about uninteresting or unexciting hockey, as fans were treated to another classic in Game 3 of the Stanley Cup Finals, 660's Brandon DePoint has the recap.
20: The Golden Knights seemed to have the game in hand after scoring four times in the second. However, entering the third, Hurricanes, they would change goalies and go on to erase a four-goal deficit to force overtime. In the second OT, Vegas D-man Shea Theodore scores to win the game and hand the Golden Knights a 2-1 series lead, avoiding what could have been an embarrassing loss. Arguably the biggest contribution for Vegas coming from none other than former Leaf Mitch Marner, who scores the fastest hat-trick in Stanley Cup history, as well as adding an assist. Sportsnet's Kyle Bukowskis caught up with Marner post-game.
21: I mean, it felt like this was the game, the ultimate one. You had in such control. How do you even begin to collect yourselves after the third?
22: We're a veteran group. We're experienced. Obviously, like I said, we're not happy about it, but we go in there, we take a deep breath, we believe in each other in there, and that's what we did.
20: The two teams meet up again in Las Vegas for Game 4 on Tuesday night. I'm Brandon DePond.
7: And one of Canada's most celebrated rock bands heads back out on the road today for the first time in over a decade.
27: It's the day Rush fans have been waiting for, but also a bittersweet moment for the Rock and Roll Hall of Famers. Rush's 50-something tour kicks off tonight in Los Angeles with the first of four shows at Kia Forum in Inglewood. It's the first extended outing for Geddy Lee and Alex Lifeson without late bandmate and drumming god Neil Peart, who died of brain cancer in 2020 at the age of 67. Filling in for Peart, German sensation Anika Nieles, who has some big shoes to fill. Rush returns to hometown Toronto August 7th with a four-night stint at Scotiabank Arena, as well as stops in Montreal, Edmonton, and Vancouver before heading to South America and Europe. And while there are still a scant handful of tickets available for each of the four Toronto shows, you may have to fork over a mortgage payment to get in. I'm Scott Burnett.
7: The Calgary Stampeders have announced country music superstar Dasha will take the field as the halftime headliner during the Stampede Bowl game. More with 660's Dion Wearmouth.
28: The Calgary Stampeders have announced country music superstar Dasha will take the field as the halftime headliner during the Stampede Bowl game. Dasha is the newest member of the Spotify Billions Club, and her song Austin, Boot Stop Workin', was one of the most streamed country songs in 2024, winning the Female Song of the Year at the People's Choice Country Awards. The second annual Stampede Bowl will see the Stampeders take on the Toronto Argonauts on July 2nd.
0: I'm Chris McCusker. A survey conducted by the Canadian Men's Health Foundation shows gambling is a concern for young men and it's impacting their mental health. Kenton Boston is the CEO.
2: 1 in 6 Canadian men are at risk for problem gambling. Young men aged 19 to 29 are by far the most vulnerable. 35%, more than a third of 19 to 29-year-old men fall into the risk, high-risk category. That's more than double the national average.
0: And something else stands out for you.
2: We're not linking causation. It's about showing and sharing statistics. And it's really important that we that I want to put a point in this, and that is this. Men in the high-risk category for gambling-related harms are nearly 2 times as likely to experience anxiety risk and 2.5 times more likely to experience depression risk. So for us, it's really connecting gambling to our mental health journey.
0: So how can this be mitigated?
2: Really falls into a campaign that we get behind every year, and we have it right now for our mental health journey at the Canadian Men's Health Foundation. And we call the campaign the You're Not Alone campaign. We're really trying to get this sense across based on research. Our organization, everything we do is based on research that is evidence-based. And so through that process, we know the easiest thing that people can do is to start talking.
0: Kenton Boston is the CEO at the Canadian Men's Health Foundation. And with your weekend business report, I'm Chris McCusker.
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7: Sunday, June 7th. Good morning. I'm Arielle O'Shea. In Calgary, it's 9 degrees and partly cloudy. Here's what's making news right now. There was another early morning shooting in the city. This marks the 4th shooting in the past 3 days.
23: What if getting to the airport or even another city was as easy as hopping on a train?
24: Passenger rail is an idea that has been discussed in our province for decades.
23: The Alberta government is one step closer to making that a reality.
25: Double press to connect to the assistant.
29: New technology coming into play at the Calgary Police Force, allowing for instant translation. We'll tell you how they plan to use it, but also how they plan not to use it.
7: The Lilac Festival is back starting at 10 a.m. on 4th Ave.
13: The Golden Knights and Hurricanes delivered a double overtime classic in last night's Game 3 of the NHL Stanley Cup Finals, while Cavalry FC climbs back into first place in the Canadian Premier League table. Sports at 45.
7: 660 News Time, 9:31. 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
13: Lilac Festival closures are in place this morning. 4th Street Southwest shut down from 12th to 26th Ave, and 17th Ave Southwest is closed between 2nd Street and 5th Street. And if you're trying to get through that area, 2nd Street or 5th Street Southwest will be your smoother options. Those are the detoured routes available. In the Northwest, 79th Street at 43rd Ave is closed until noon for the Run Bowness event, and a few streets nearby are part of that setup as well. So just follow those posted detours. Keep an eye out on the parking signs as you move move through the area as well. And in the south, we're still seeing those heavy congested points on northbound McLeod Trail from about Lake Fraser Gate through to Midlake Boulevard. There are double right lane closures on McLeod by Midlake Boulevard and a left lane closure further north on McLeod by Lake Fraser Gate. So just expect some slight delays there this morning. If you see anything else, you can let us know at 403-291-0066. Now time for the forecast. We have a chance of showers later today with a potential storm risks in play as well. A high of 14. Overnight lows down to 8 with more rain expected. 19 degrees and sunshine for tomorrow, and then a cloudy sky on Tuesday with a high near 18. Right now in Calgary, it's partly cloudy in the downtown core. We're holding steady at 9.
7: Thanks, Leo. 660 News Time, 9:33. Well, there was another early morning shooting at around 3:30 this morning. A shooting occurred in the 4000 block of 104th Avenue Northeast. There were no injuries, and the investigation remains ongoing. This comes as Calgary police are investigating an early morning shooting yesterday in the city's downtown that left one man injured. Joel Mendelson reports on that one.
1: Early Saturday morning, Calgary police responded to gunfire here at the 400 block of 5th Avenue Southeast. Police say officers arrived on scene shortly before 3 a.m. and found a man who had been shot in the leg. He has since been taken to Foothills Hospital and is in stable condition.
8: Calgary Police Staff Sergeant John Geegan says the recent uptick of shootings in the city aren't believed to be connected.
9: I think it's probably more of a function of the better weather and more people out and about. At the moment, we don't see a link to any of them.
1: Officers say they are looking for CCTV footage of the incident and have not yet released any information about potential suspects. However, they do not believe it is related to theft. Joel Mendelson, City News, Calgary.
7: Well, a mass shooting at a historic festival in Toledo, Ohio, has left at least 12 people injured, including two with critical injuries. Gunfire erupted yesterday and authorities are searching for the shooters. Residents describe what they saw.
11: It was a horrible sight. It was quite a few people that needed help.
12: I was just telling my cousin earlier, I'm like, I think this is a safe place to come to bring kids.
14: People just don't care.
7: No arrests have been made. Police say they are searching for two suspects who were reportedly shooting at each other. Well, Canada will get a new governor general tomorrow as Elise Arbour is installed during a ceremony steeped in tradition.
15: There have been 30 governors general since Confederation. The first was Lord Monck, who previously served as governor of British North America. Vincent Massey became the first Canadian appointed to the post in 1952. The governor general represents Canada's head of state and exercises almost all of the king's powers and responsibilities. But only the monarch can name a new governor general on the advice of the prime minister. That means incumbents in the office can't choose their successors. Jason White, The Canadian Press.
7: Well, Prime Minister Mark Carney is heading to Europe on Thursday with stops in Ireland and France for the G7 summit.
16: This year's G7 gathering was delayed by a day due to festivities for Flag Day and U.S. President Donald Trump's birthday in the United States. France says the focus of the summit will be on reducing global inequalities, while Carney's office says he'll be positioning Canada as the reliable partner in a period of global uncertainty. Carleton University professor Fenn Osler-Hampson says the real discussions at the summit will happen when Trump is out of the room and revolve around how the leaders handle the unpredictable president. Before the summit, Carney will be meeting with political and business leaders in Paris and Dublin to advance trade ties with the European economies. Craig Lord, The Canadian Press, Ottawa.
7: 660 News Time, 9:36. Well, after the stabbing death of her brother in a Walmart out east, an Edmonton woman is grappling with the loss of another family member. Our Elliot Knopp has more.
17: An Edmonton woman is grappling with unimaginable loss after two of her brothers died last week, one of them making headlines in Montreal, where police say he was stabbed inside a Walmart during a confrontation with a group of teens, later dying in hospital, with three teens now facing charges, including second-degree murder.
26: He was always trying to just prove to us, like, he was a good person, and I know he was a good person, that he was just dealing with some stuff and trying to get around it.
17: Natasha Canis is standing up for her late brother, 22-year-old Giovanni Ray Robbins. He was stabbed in the baby section of a Montreal Walmart Tuesday afternoon, police initially arresting four 15-year-olds, only charging three. Canis's pain amplified. She says it happened before Giovanni was expected to fly to Edmonton for their 25-year-old brother's funeral, who died unexpectedly May 26th. Giovanni's death is Montreal police's 9th homicide investigation this year. Elliot Knopp, City News, Edmonton.
7: Well, Calgary police say it's about breaking down language barriers. They're strapping on new technology that will help along communication at times. And our Darren Rathwell has the latest.
25: Double press to connect to the assistant.
29: Demonstration by Calgary police with a few button pushes, two-way real-time translation. CPS can now use in the field.
2: मैं गुम हूँ, मुझे रास्ता चाहिए.
25: I am lost. I need a path.
29: The feature, part of body cameras, Calgary police say translators are frequently needed in their work, and they hope the new tech will reduce misunderstandings that can happen in everyday interactions considered time-sensitive. This is Sergeant Dang Atriel.
10: If you are having crisis and an officer shows up and now they have to sit with you for another 45 minutes to an hour to find somebody to translate, that can get people really upset and angry and anxious.
29: Police say they can also switch languages during a conversation, but that it is not intended for collection of evidence. I'm Darren Rathwell.
7: Well, what if you could commute from Calgary to Edmonton in under an hour? Well, the Alberta government is one step closer to making that a reality with a $15 million investment into a long-anticipated passenger rail network. 660 Shilpa Downton has the details.
23: Those funds will help advance recommendations from Alberta's passenger rail master plan with a long-term vision to connect major cities, communities, and international airports. The premier was at YYC for the announcement.
24: Passenger rail is an idea that has been discussed in our province for decades. And for decades, Alberta watched and waited while rail system networks were quickly and safely moving people across municipalities elsewhere.
23: She says early work is already underway, focusing on potential links between Calgary and Edmonton and other transit systems. It won't happen overnight, though. Officials say it could take decades. But the goal is for faster, easier travel and fewer headaches on the highways.
14: Now, your train leaves in 10 minutes. Here's your ticket. Stick to it, Harry. That's very important. Stick to your ticket.
23: I'm Shilpa Downton.
7: Well, Lilac Festival is happening today. Tens of thousands are expected to flock to 4th Street for the first festival of the summer. They'll have 8 stages throughout the 15-block event. Jesse Danz kicks off the show on the main stage as things get underway this morning. The festival runs from 10 a.m. to 6 p.m. all along 4th Street Southwest. It won't be hot this year, though. So far, the forecast is 14 degrees with a 60% chance of showers, so this could put a damper on the summer festival. Coming up after a short break, we have traffic and weather together on the ones.
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7: 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Traffic and weather together on the ones from the 660 News Radio Traffic Center. Over to Leo.
13: Most major routes around the city are moving quite well at the moment. We're just seeing some increased congestion in the south along northbound McLeod, starting at around Lake Fraser Gate through to Midlake Boulevard. There are double right lane closures in both directions on McLeod near Midlake slash Shaughnessy Boulevard, and then further north on McLeod by Lake Fraser Gate, there's a left-hand lane closure, which essentially means that only one lane will essentially be funneling through that stretch there with lots of merging going on. So just to allow for a little bit of extra travel time if that's on on your morning commute. And then a heads up, several roads are closed for the Lilac Festival today. 4th Street Southwest shut down between 12th and 26th Ave. 17th Ave Southwest closed from 2nd to 5th Street. Drivers should stick to 5th Street or 2nd Street and follow the detours in place. If you see anything else, why not let us know at 403-291-0066. 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Now time for the forecast. A chance of showers late this afternoon. Potential thunderstorm risks in play. We have a high of 14 today. Then we drop to 8 tonight with more rain expected. Tomorrow looks much nicer, though. Sunshine and around a high of 19. But the clouds do return on Tuesday with a high near 18. Right now in Calgary, it's mostly cloudy. We're sitting at 9.
7: Thanks, Leo. 660 News, time 9:42. Well, a Calgary organization is taking part in a nationwide effort to get Canadians moving. The Participation Community Challenge rewards Canada's most active community $100,000 for sport and recreation. The Calgary Multicultural Trail Network is participating with a program called Moving into the Outdoors. Diana Dampier with Participation says the Calgary program focuses on making recreation more accessible.
0: So it's a youth program that introduces BIPOC, newcomer, and refugee youth to beginner-friendly activities like urban hiking, cycling, yoga, and green spaces.
7: And if that doesn't sound like your thing, individuals can sign up for the challenge and track any activity they do on their own to help their community win. Still to come on 660 News Radio, we have our top stories in sports. 660 News, time 9:43.
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7: It's 9 degrees and partly cloudy in Calgary. Good morning, I'm Ariel O'Shea. Here are the top stories right now. Well, there was another morning shooting at around 3:30 this morning. A shooting occurred in the 4000 block of 104th Avenue. There were no injuries and the investigation remains ongoing. This is a 4th shooting in the city in less than 3 days. And a mass shooting at a historic festival in Toledo, Ohio, has left at least 12 people injured, including 2 with critical injuries. Gunfire erupted yesterday and authorities are searching for the shooters. No arrests have been made. Police say they are searching for 2 suspects who reportedly were shooting at each other. Now time for sports from Sportsnet 960 The Fan. Here's Leo.
13: The Vegas Golden Knights squandered a 4-goal lead last night against Carolina, but managed to survive a 4-goal Hurricanes comeback to force overtime in Game 3 of the NHL Stanley Cup Finals. But the deadlock finally broke when Vegas threw a puck towards the net from the blue line in double overtime.
12: Howden still with possession. Former captain of the Moose Jaw Warriors, back to McNabb and across. Theodore missed.
13: Shea Theodore's 6th goal of the postseason hands Vegas the 5-4 victory and a 2-1 series lead heading into Game 4 set for Tuesday night. In the Canadian Premier League, a pair of second-half goals propelled Cavalry FC past the Halifax Wanderers 2-0 at ATCO Field yesterday as Cavalry FC reclaims the top spot in the CPL standings. They now hit the pitch one more time this Wednesday against Inter Toronto before the league pauses for the 2026 FIFA World Cup, which begins Thursday in Mexico. Turning to the hard court, the Calgary Surge remains remain winless at 0-6 following a 96-80 defeat against the Scarborough Shooting Stars last night. The Surge look to get into the win column this Wednesday when they host the Saskatchewan Mamba at Winsport. And finally, in the major leagues, Toronto infielder Ernie Clement continues his hot streak at the plate, pacing the offense during yesterday's 6-4 win over the Baltimore Orioles. Clement contributed a 3-run homer and a triple to raise his team-leading slugging percentage to .64 on the year. The Blue Jays and Orioles conclude their series later this morning with the rubber match. First pitch coming at you just at 11:30 a.m. on Sportsnet and Sportsnet 960 The Fan. 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
5: 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Homeowners Judy and Janet had a basement that looked less ooh la la and

0: Democratic Republic of the Congo, is posing a challenge when it comes to combating the Ebola outbreak. Our Carling Donahue is hearing from UN spokesperson Stephanie Dujarric.
1: In the Democratic Republic of the Congo, villagers mourn the loss of their family and friends following a deadly attack from one of the country's armed rebel groups. According to the Congolese army, at least 16 people were murdered in the attack, which saw the rebels split into three groups and target different neighborhoods simultaneously. To the south in the Kivu province, health officials are reporting an attack on an Ebola burial team. Outbreak workers say they were forced to abandon the coffin of an infected patient.
2: Our humanitarian colleagues warn of intensifying violence, claiming civilian lives and severely restricting humanitarian access in the provinces of North and South Kivu.
1: United Nations officials warning that escalating violence in the DRC is hampering efforts to contain the disease and reach affected communities.
2: Already, the humanitarian work that we do there is extremely challenging. When you add Ebola to it, it makes our work even more complicated.
3: Carling Donahue, City News.
0: And Vancouver's Robson Square was the scene of a rally on Saturday as people demanded the federal government to do something to help immigrants trying to become permanent Canadian residents.
4: The rally is organized by the Hong Kong Pathé Alliance. Similar events are also taking place in Calgary and Toronto. The pathway allows eligible Hong Kong residents in Canada, including people who studied or work here, to apply for PR. People here said they have waited for years and still do not know when their applications will be finished.
5: Right now, I'm stuck in limbo. It's been a year and a half. I haven't heard back from IRCC regarding my application. And we're continuously arguing with, we're continuously hoping that IRCC sees our cases. There's not just me, there's 40,000 plus applications that are stuck in limbo, and we don't know when they're going to get processed.
4: They also point to Immigration, Refugees, and Citizenship Canada's processing time tool, which now suggests new applicants could wait more than 10 years for their PR.
6: For City News, I'm Yoli from Omni in Vancouver.
0: And a California man says he's lucky to be alive after coming face-to-face with a grizzly bear while hiking in Montana. ABC's Dave Packer reports.
7: Daniel Crago's dream trip to Glacier National Park quickly turned into a nightmare. While taking photos, he saw a grizzly cub about 40 feet away. Next thing he knew, an adult grizzly showed up.
8: I could hear the roar, and I just stuck my arm up. Kind of thought, like, this is it.
7: It charged and attacked him.
8: Completely split open, forearm, just bleeding out. I was just in panic mode, like, thinking I'm going to die.
7: Crago saved by several hikers who came to his aid, now recovering with what he says is a new perspective.
8: Whatever else is going on in life, I'm alive.
7: Dave Packer, ABC News.
0: Coming up, we have traffic and weather.
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11: In the 660 Traffic Center, I'm Leo Erlewine. Curb work continues around Edgemont Boulevard and John Laurie up in the northwest today. The left lane is closed in both directions on John Laurie between Shaganampi and Sarcee Trail. And that setup runs daily from 9 a.m. to 3 p.m. through to the 13th. So expect some steady slowdowns throughout that whole stretch while crews are on site. If there's anything else in your way, like a stall or a crash, why not let us know at 403-291-0066. 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And now for the forecast, a chance of late afternoon showers today with a storm risk in play, a high of 14, overnight lows down to 8 with more rain expected, 19 degrees and sunny for tomorrow. Then a cloudy sky returns on Tuesday, a high of 18, more clouds on Wednesday, a high of 19 once more. Then we're back to showers for Thursday and Friday with highs near 16 degrees for both days. Right now in Calgary, it's partly cloudy and 9.

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4: 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I'm Ariel O'Shea. Well, if you want to go looking for knickknacks or hand-me-downs this summer, a few Edmontonians have made the perfect app for you. Our Leo Corzette explains.
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7: 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So let's just go with Edgemont. So click done, and you will see there are several garage sales around the area. It also has a built-in maps for more visualization. And now, once you find your sale, all you need to do is to click directions, and we'll go straight to the maps.
5: So far, Pease wants to improve the website for Edmontonians, but would like to share their idea with other cities. Lee Cruzat, City News, Edmonton.
4: And one Calgary teen is proving there are no limits to what's possible. Kanan McClellan recently set the under-16 boys wheelchair distance World Flying Disc Federation world record. 660 Sandra Persina joins us with our Athlete of the Week.
8: Last month, he set the mark with a throw now in the history books. 15.84 meters, the farthest ever recorded in his category. But for the young man, it's about more than just distance. That moment, that record-setting throw, it didn't happen in isolation. It came surrounded by people who have been with him every step of the way.
9: My family and friends who never gave up on me.
8: Kanan lives with cerebral palsy, but he doesn't see limits, only possibilities, and he's using flying disc or any new challenge to prove that.
9: Well, you can do it. You just have to get past the hard parts and then just go from there.
8: Now his name etched in the record books, listed on the World Flying Disc Federation website for all to see, but ask him what it means and his answer is simple.
9: I don't know. I just thought it would be fun.
8: For Kanan, it's not just about breaking records. It's about finding joy, pushing past expectations, and showing others that their goals are within reach. For Athlete of the Week, I'm Sandra Prusina.
10: The latest home design trend? Sleep divorces. More people are learning how to happily spend the rest of their lives with one person by sleeping in separate bedrooms. Couples who can't afford it are starting to ask builders and designers for two separate primary bedrooms in their homes. The rise is coming from snoring, different schedules, competing climate preferences, and those wearable trackers that generate data on how well we sleep. Roughly 31% of adults have opted for a sleep divorce, according to the American Academy for Sleep Medicine. Verizon's top executive says artificial intelligence will replace a large percentage of work that customer service reps do. CEO Dan Schulman is certain AI will cause, quote, disruption in certain job functions. He believes AI will help customers get answers to easy questions like recovering a lost password. For difficult requests, he sees human employees and AI agents working together. Verizon has set aside $20 million to help retrain workers for the AI era. And President Trump is giving $700 million to revitalize the coal industry. However, environmentalists are blasting the planned spending, arguing it's a misguided effort. Courtney Donahoe, Bloomberg Radio.
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4: It's Sunday, June 7th. Good morning. I'm Arielle O'Shea in Calgary. It's 9 degrees, then partly cloudy. Here's what's making news right now. There was another early morning shooting in the city, marking the fourth one in just 3 days.
16: What if getting to the airport or even another city was as easy as hopping on a train?
17: Passenger rail is an idea that has been discussed in our province for decades.
16: The Alberta government is one step closer to making that a reality.
18: Double press to connect to the assistant.
19: New technology coming into play at the Calgary Police Force, allowing for instant translation. We'll tell you how they plan to use it, but also how they plan not to use it.
20: I finally did it.
21: A Calgary woman is set to earn her Bachelor of Science degree at UCalgary more than 5 decades after her studies began.
22: The Golden Knights and Hurricanes battle into double overtime in Game 3 of the NHL Stanley Cup Finals, while the Blue Jays get ready for a morning rubber match against the Baltimore Orioles. Sports at 15.
4: 660 News time, 10:01. Traffic and weather together on the ones from the 660 News Radio Traffic Center. Here's Leo.
22: In the south, the usual pinch points on McLeod by Canyon Meadows are building back up. A delay start from Lake Fraser Gate down to Shaughnessy Boulevard for northbound drivers. Keep in mind there are dual right lane closures. There we go. In both directions on McLeod between Midlake Boulevard and McLeod there. And then further north on McLeod by Lake Fraser Gate, there's a left-hand lane closure. So that essentially means that only one through lane will be getting through along that stretch. So just be prepared for lots of drivers to be merging and watch out for people and crews on scene there as well. If you see anything else, you can let us know at 403-291-0066. We'd love to hear from you. Now time for the forecast from Environment Canada. We have a chance of showers later today with a high of 14. Also, potential thunderstorm risks in play as well. An overnight low down to 8 tonight with more rain in the mix. Tomorrow brings a break, though. Sunshine in around 19 as a high. Clouds move back in on Tuesday, though, with a high near 18. Right now in Calgary, it's partly cloudy in the downtown core. We're holding steady at 11 degrees.
4: Thank you very much, Leo. We'll have another check of traffic and weather together in less than 10 minutes. 660 News time, 10:02. Breaking news from the city's northeast at around 3:30 a.m. There was a shooting in the 4,000 block of 104th Avenue. Luckily, police say there were no injuries. No further information is being released at this time. This comes after another early morning shooting happened yesterday around the same time in the 400 block of 5th Avenue Southeast, sending one man to hospital. Staff Sergeant John Gigon says why he thinks there have been so many shootings lately.
23: I think it's probably more of a function of the better weather and more people out and about. At the moment, we don't see a link to any of them.
4: The investigation continues for both of these shootings. And gunfire broke out on a Saturday at an Ohio street festival. AP correspondent Haya Punjwani reports.
0: At least 12 people were shot at an Ohio street festival. Authorities say a shooting near the busy Old West End Festival in Ohio happened Saturday. It's an annual gathering of live music and home tours in a historic district.
3: We had some unfortunate incident happen here in Toledo.
0: Deputy Police Chief Joe Hefferman says it appears that at least two people fired weapons.
3: I think they were probably shooting at each other.
0: At least a dozen were hit by bullets.
3: Two of them critical.
0: Police are still searching for suspects with nobody yet in custody.
3: We're processing the scene. We do have some evidence, and we're following up on some leads.
0: Audio courtesy of WTOL. I'm Haya Punjwani.
4: Well, an Edmonton woman is grappling with the death of two brothers in just 1 week, one being a homicide case in Quebec. R. Elliot Knopf details her fight for justice and protecting her brother's memory.
6: She's worried people will use Giovanni's past to justify his death and influence the courts. He was recently released from prison after pleading guilty to stealing from a grocery store and assaulting a woman.
7: It just looks to me like they're portraying him as a bad guy. And I know that sometimes with social media, you know, that type of image can make the court maybe not get, like, maybe those kids won't get, you know, the sentence that they deserve.
6: She wants the public to know about the version of her brother that she knew, hopeful that by speaking up for him, the family will see justice. She plans on traveling to Montreal for the trial and wants the suspects in her brother's death, all 15-year-old boys, to be tried as adults. But for now, wanting the public to see these pictures of her brother.
7: He's a human being. You know, his past doesn't define who he is. Like, he had family. He's loved. He's not just some person out there that nobody loves and that this is okay.
6: Giovanni's death is Montreal police's 9th homicide investigation this year. Elliot Knopf, City News, Edmonton.
4: Well, what if you could commute from Calgary to Edmonton in under an hour? Well, the Alberta government is one step closer to making this a reality with a $15 million investment into a long-anticipated passenger rail network. 660 Shilpa Downton has the details.
16: Those funds will help advance recommendations from Alberta's Passenger Rail Master Plan, with a long-term vision to connect major cities, communities, and international airports. The premier was at YYC for the announcement.
17: Passenger rail is an idea that has been discussed in our province for decades. And for decades, Alberta watched and waited while rail system networks were quickly and safely moving people across municipalities elsewhere.
16: She says early work is already underway, focusing on potential links between Calgary and Edmonton and other transit systems. It won't happen overnight, though. Officials say it could take decades. But the goal is for faster, easier travel and fewer headaches on the highways.
24: Now, your train leaves in 10 minutes. Here's your ticket. Stick to it, Harry. That's very important. Stick to your ticket.
16: I'm Shilpa Downton.
4: Well, both mayors and both cities are on board. Calgary's Jeremy Farkas says he's thrilled to see a passenger rail system nearing reality following years and years of talk. And Edmonton's Andrew Knack says having a train to the airport would be transformative for the province capital. There's also plans for a train connecting Calgary to Banff within the next 3 decades. 660 News Time, 10:06. Well, it's like something out of a science fiction, but new technology is being employed by Calgary Police. 660's Darren Rathwell explains how CPS is using technology to open the lines of communications with some residents.
19: New tool in the kit for Calgary Police, real-time two-way translation.
25: We'll automatically detect what the language is, identify it, and then translate it.
19: A demonstration of the tech, part of officers' body cams, taking place during a news conference. Listen as a statement is spoken to an officer, Sergeant Deng Atriel, and interpreted by the RTT.
26: Identified, Hindi dot, I need help.
25: What kind of help do you need, ma'am?
26: Madam, aapko kis tarah ki sahayata chahiye?
19: The goal, police say, breaking down language barriers during everyday interactions with the city's diverse communities, which is frequently needed. The tech, not to be used to collect evidence, supports more than 50 languages thus far, and police say it will reassure people their interactions are being listened to correctly in real time. I'm Darren Rathwell.
4: Well, if you ever thought it's too late to pursue a goal, this Calgarian has a lesson for you. On a convocation at U Calgary next week, a 74-year-old woman will be among the grads, earning her Bachelor's of Science degree more than 5 decades after her post-secondary education began. 660's Nadia Moharib has more.
21: Joyce Arnold always loved learning, and she never gave up on getting a university degree. It's just that life got in the way. She began her studies at UCalgary back in the 1970s, but then she married, raised a family, and found a career, putting it all on the back burner. When Arnold retired, she was back, taking advantage of a tuition-free UCalgary program for seniors wanting to earn a degree. Although she had taken a lot of courses over the years working with ATB Financial, there was a sharp learning curve.
1: Computers, I had in my workforce and had some courses. But some of the programs at university, like creating graphs and Google Notes and stuff like that, I'd never been... Oh, and PowerPoint, I'd never had to do. So that was a challenge. I had to read online how to do it, and unfortunately, their directions aren't that great.
21: Over the years, the mother of two had a lot of struggles. She lost a son and faced health issues, including rheumatoid arthritis. At one point, she thought about quitting, but then she thought about the work she'd already put in. She was determined to get her degree, and she did. As for a major celebration after Monday's grad ceremony, she doesn't need much.
1: You know, to me, it's enough just to walk the stage. I wanted to get a degree all my life. It was a goal of mine. So I achieved it. And like I said, when I discovered biological anthropology, I loved it.
21: I'm Nadia Muharib.
4: Well, Calgarians are being asked to help their city become one of Canada's most active communities. The Participaction Community Challenge is underway with communities across the country competing for funding to support local physical activity programs. Last year, more than 846,000 people participated nationwide, with Richmond, BC winning the grand prize. Diana Dampier says there is significant funding up for grabs.
5: We recognize that community with a $100,000 prize, and there's also a community in the remaining 12 provinces and territories, so every province and territory also receives a $5,000 to $10,000 prize.
4: Residents can participate by joining registered events or tracking activities with friends, families, and coworkers throughout the month of June. Coming up after a short break, we have traffic and weather together on the ones. 660 News Time 1010.
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22: Lilac Festival road closures are active this morning. 4th Street Southwest is closed between 12th and 26th Ave, as well as 17th Ave Southwest shut down between 2nd and 5th Street Southwest. So if you're heading through that area, 2nd or 5th Street will be your easiest detours. Up in the Northwest, 79th Street at 43rd Ave is already closed for the Run Bowness event and will stay that way until noon, as well as a few other nearby streets part of that setup as well. So keep an eye out for detours there and parking signs as you move through that stretch. And then we just had this one come in here, a crash on northbound Sutsina Trail at Sutsina Place Southwest. This one approaching the east roundabout, so just watch out for that as well. If you see anything else, you can let us know at 403-291-0066. Now time for the forecast. No chance of showers late this afternoon with a potential storm risk in play. Today's highs up to 14, overnight lows down to 8 with more rain expected. Tomorrow looks a lot better though, sunny and a high of up to 19. Clouds do return on Tuesday though with a high near 18. Right now in Calgary, it's mostly cloudy. We're holding steady at 11.
4: Thank you, Leo. 660 News Time, 10:12. Well, a fungus capable of eradicating bat colonies have been found at Jasper National Park. White nose syndrome grows on the skin of hibernating bats, which makes them wake up while eating away at its bat reserves needed for winter, killing 90 to 98% of affected colonies. And with two endangered species in the province, rangers and Alberta conservation officers are applying a probiotic to maternity roosts and even attic spaces to help lessen the disease's impact. They say the probiotic, which contains a bacteria found on bats, will then spread to other bats, amplifying the effects. While happening right now is the Lilac Festival. Tens of thousands of people are expected to head to 4th Street for the festival. There's tons of entertainment, including Mocking Shadows, which is one of the bands on the main stage. The festival runs from 10 a.m. to 6 p.m. all along 4th Street Southwest. Coming up after a short break, we have our top stories and sports. 660 News Time, 10:13.
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4: It's 11 degrees and partly cloudy in Calgary. Good morning, I'm Ariel O'Shea. Here are the top stories right now. While there was another early morning shooting, this marks the fourth in just 3 days. At around 3:30 this morning, it happened in the 4000 block of 104th Avenue Northeast. There were no injuries and the investigation remains ongoing. And looking stateside, a mass shooting at historic festival in Toledo, Ohio has left at least 12 people injured, including two with critical injuries. Now time for sports from Sportsnet 960 The Fan. Here's Leo.
22: The Vegas Golden Knights squandered a four-goal lead last night against Carolina, but managed to survive a four-goal Hurricanes comeback to force overtime in Game 3 of the NHL Stanley Cup Finals. But the deadlock finally broke when Vegas threw a puck towards the net from the blue line in double overtime.
12: Howden still with possession. Former captain of the Moose Jaw Warriors, back to McNabb and across. Theodore missed.
22: Shea Theodore's sixth goal of the postseason hands Vegas the 5-4 victory and a 2-1 series lead heading into Game 4, set for Tuesday night. In the Canadian Premier League, a pair of second-half goals propelled Cavalry FC past the Halifax Wanderers 2-0 at ATCO Field yesterday as Cavalry FC reclaims the top spot in the CPL standings. They now hit the pitch one more time this Wednesday against Inter Toronto before the league pauses for the 2026 FIFA World Cup, which begins Thursday in Mexico. Turning to the hard court, the Calgary Surge remains winless at 0-6 following a 96-80 defeat against the Scarborough Shooting Stars last night. The Surge look to get into the win column this Wednesday when they host the Saskatchewan Mamba at Winsport. And finally, in the major leagues, Toronto infielder Ernie Clement continues his hot streak at the plate, pacing the offense during yesterday's 6-4 win over the Baltimore Orioles. Clement contributed a 3-run homer and a triple to raise his team-leading slugging percentage to .64 on the year. The Blue Jays and Orioles conclude their series later this morning with the rubber match. First pitch coming at you just at 11:30 a.m. on Sportsnet and Sportsnet 960 The Fan. 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
4: You're listening to 660 News Radio. I'm Ariel O'Shea. Well, the U.S. launched a series of attacks on Iranian coastal military targets this weekend. Our Carling Donahue reports the U.S. claims it was in response to an immediate threat to the region's maritime traffic.
3: Iran sent four one-way drones into the Strait of Hormuz. All were intercepted by U.S. forces, who then launched retaliatory strikes in an effort to, quote, defend against further Iranian attacks. Hours later, however, more Iranian missiles made their way across the Middle East. Kuwait and Bahrain reporting a total of 10 ballistic missiles entering their airspaces. None of the projectiles reached their intended targets, Iranian state media reading a statement from the Iranian Foreign Ministry in response to the U.S. strikes.
6: The Foreign Ministry has called on the United Nations Security Council and other international institutions to respond immediately and effectively to the ceasefire violation and the illegal action by the White House.
3: The back-and-forth strikes marking a new level of complications when it comes to the ongoing fragile peace talks. Iran and the United States remain locked in indirect negotiations to reach an interim deal that would halt their three-month war.
7: Carling Donahue, City News.
4: And one of Canada's best-known bears was one of the three recently trapped and collared as part of a program to better track grizzlies in Rocky Mountain National Parks. But the bear, known as the Boss, managed to rip it off in no time. Dion Wearmouth has more.
10: The legendary grizzly bear known as the Boss has removed his tracking collar at Banff National Park. One of Canada's best-known bears was one of three recently trapped and collared as part of a program to better track grizzlies in Rocky Mountain National Parks, but the Boss managed to rip it off in no time. Parks Canada says Bear 122, also known as the Boss by locals, was captured on May 13th by wildlife specialists. However, within a week, he was able to remove the collar, which is not unusual for a large male grizzly to do, says a spokesperson from Parks Canada. The 700-pound grizzly has also survived two train collisions and is believed to be between 25 to 30 years old.
4: And some Canadian travelers are looking to electric vehicles as a way to steer clear of gas stations and higher fuel prices expected this summer. Turo Canada Vice President Basim El-Rahim says EV bookings at the peer-to-peer rental marketplace jumped significantly in May from a year ago.
16: So we've seen an 80% increase in EV bookings across Canada, which is for over the same period, which is really seen as an indicator of people trying to avoid or offset some of these incredibly high gas prices that we're experiencing today.
4: Demands for hybrids at Turo was also up, with him saying customers are looking for fuel-efficient options in general. Coming up, we have traffic and weather.
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22: From the 660 Traffic Center, I'm Leo Erdelwein. In the south, things are getting busy again on McLeod. The usual pinch points around Canyon Meadows Drive are filling in with delays starting from Lake Fraser Gate all the way down to Shaughnessy/Midlake Boulevard. You've got double right lane closures in both directions of McLeod near Shaughnessy, plus a far left lane closure in both directions closer to Lake Fraser Gate. Lots of merging throughout that tight stretch, so expect it to move a bit more slowly. And then we also have a crash on northbound Tsutsina Trail at Tsutsina Parkway as you come up to the east end of the roundabout. Traffic traffic's starting to slow down throughout that area as well. If you see anything else, you can let us know at 403-291-0066. 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And now for the forecast, we could see some rain later in this afternoon. There's also a chance of a thunderstorm. We're heading for a high of around 14, then down to about 8 tonight with the possibility of more showers. Tomorrow looks a lot better, though, sunny and up to 19. Clouds return on Tuesday with a high near 18. Wednesday stays mostly cloudy as well, landing at around 19 degrees again. Then Thursday and Friday bring the showers back into the forecast with highs close to 16 degrees for both days. Right now in Calgary, it's mostly cloudy and 11. More traffic and weather every 10 minutes.
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4: You're listening to 660 News Radio. I'm Ariel O'Shea. Well, certainly no one can complain about uninteresting or unexciting hockey as fans were treated to another classic in Game 3 of the Stanley Cup Finals. 660's Brandon DePoint has the recap.
11: The Golden Knights seemed to have the game in hand after scoring four times in the second. However, entering the third, Hurricanes, they would change goalies and go on to erase a four-goal deficit to force overtime. In the second OT, Vegas D-man Shea Theodore scores to win the game and hand the Golden Knights a 2-1 series lead, avoiding what could have been an embarrassing loss. Arguably the biggest contribution for Vegas coming from none other than former Leaf Mitch Marner, who scores the fastest hat-trick in Stanley Cup history, as well as adding an assist. Sportsnet's Kyle Bukauskas caught up with Marner post-game.
12: I mean, it felt like this was the game, the ultimate one you had in such control. How do you even begin to collect yourselves after the third?
13: We're a veteran group. We're experienced. Obviously, like I said, we're not happy about it, but we go in there, we take a deep breath, we believe in each other in there, and that's what we did.
11: The two teams meet up again in Las Vegas for Game 4 on Tuesday night. I'm Brandon DePond.
4: And one of Canada's most celebrated rock bands heads back out on the road today for the first time in over a decade.
19: It's the day Rush fans have been waiting for, but also a bittersweet moment for the Rock and Roll Hall of Famers. Rush's 50-something tour kicks off tonight in Los Angeles with the first of four shows at Kia Forum in Inglewood. It's the first extended outing for Geddy Lee and Alex Lifeson without late bandmate and drumming god Neil Peart, who died of brain cancer in 2020 at the age of 67. Filling in for Peart, German sensation Anika Nieles, who has some big shoes to fill. Rush returns to hometown Toronto August 7th with a four-night stint at Scotiabank Arena, as well as stops in Montreal, Edmonton, and Vancouver before heading to South America and Europe. And while there are still a scant handful of tickets available for each of the four Toronto shows, you may have to fork over a mortgage payment to get in. I'm Scott Burnett.
4: The Calgary Stampeders have announced country music superstar Dasha will take the field as the halftime headliner during the Stampede Bowl game. More with 660's Dion Wearmouth.
21: The Calgary Stampeders have announced country music superstar Dasha will take the field as the halftime headliner during the Stampede Bowl game. Dasha is the newest member of the Spotify Billions Club, and her song Austin, Boot Stop Workin', was one of the most streamed country songs in 2024, winning the Female Song of the Year at the People's Choice Country Awards. The second annual Stampede Bowl will see the Stampeders take on the Toronto Argonauts on July 2nd.
23: I'm Chris McCusker. A survey conducted by the Canadian Men's Health Foundation shows gambling is a concern for young men and it's impacting their mental health. Kenton Boston is the CEO.
25: One in six Canadian men are at risk
0: for problem gambling. Young men aged 19 to 29 are by far the most vulnerable. 35%, more than a third of 19 to 29-year-old men fall into the risk, high-risk category. That's more than double the national average.
23: And something else stands out for you.
0: We're not linking causation. It's about showing and sharing statistics. And it's really important that I want to put a point in this, and that is this. Men in the higher-risk category for gambling-related harms are nearly two times as likely to experience anxiety risk and 2.5 times more likely to experience depression risk. So for us, it's really connecting gambling to our mental health journey.
23: So how can this be mitigated?
0: It really falls into a campaign that we get behind every year, and we have it right now for our mental health journey at the Canadian Men's Health Foundation. And we call the campaign the You're Not Alone campaign. We're really trying to get this sense across based on research. Our organization, everything we do is based on research that is evidence-based. And so through that process, we know the easiest thing that people can do is to start talking.
23: Kenton Boston is the CEO at the Canadian Men's Health Foundation. And with your weekend business report, I'm Chris McCusker.
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4: It's Sunday, June 7th. Good morning. I'm Arielle O'Shea. In Calgary, it's 11 degrees and partly cloudy. Here's what's making news right now. There was another early morning shooting in the city's northeast, marking the fourth shooting in the past 3 days.
25: A feasible passenger rail network is no longer just a vision for Alberta.
26: The Alberta government is taking its first steps towards building a passenger rail network across the province.
27: Calgary police say they are going cutting edge with new technology. It's translation through tech.
28: Press and hold button, then say, translate to X or auto detect.
4: The Lilac Festival is back and happening now, taking up 4th Street.
30: The Golden Knights and Hurricanes delivered a double overtime classic in last night's Game 3 of the NHL Stanley Cup Finals, while Cavalry FC climbs back into first place in the Canadian Premier League table. Sports at 45.
4: 660 News time, 10:31. 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Over to Leo.
31: We start in the south again as congestion on McLeod Trail continues to grow. And delays now start from around Anderson Road through to Midlake / Shaughnessy Boulevard. And it's backed up in what looks like almost both directions here. Southbound traffic are starting to ease off over by Canyon Meadows Drive and then picking back up between James McKevitt and Midlake. Just watch out for some left-hand lane closures on in both directions by McLeod and Lake Fraser Gate, as well as double right lane closures on both directions of McLeod by Shaughnessy Boulevard. So it's creating a tight pinch point for drivers there this morning. And a heads up, the usual, the several road closures are in place for the Lilac Festival. 4th Street Southwest shut down between 12th and 26th Ave, and 17th Ave is closed from 2nd to 5th Street Southwest. Drivers should stick to 2nd Street or 5th Street and follow the detours in place. If you see anything else in your way, why not let us know at 403-291-0066. We'd love to hear from you. Now time for the forecast. A chance of showers late this afternoon. Potential storm risks in play as well. A high of 14. Overnight lows down to 8 with more rain expected. 19 degrees and sunshine for tomorrow. And then a cloudy sky returns on Tuesday with a high of 18. Right now in Calgary, partly cloudy and a high of, or we're sitting at 11.
4: Thanks, Leo. 660 News Time, 1032. Well, there was another early morning shooting at around 3:30 this morning. A shooting occurred in the 4000 block of 104th Avenue Northeast. There were no injuries, and just over 24 hours earlier, there was another shooting in downtown. Staff Sergeant John Gigon explains what happened in that one.
1: That occurred around just before 3 o'clock of the 5th Avenue flyover, with one adult male shot in the lower extremities. Also, non-life-threatening at this point.
4: This marks the fourth shooting in the past 3 days. Joel Mendelson explains what happened in a Friday night shooting in the Beltline.
2: Two men were shot here in Calgary's Beltline at the 1300 block of 14th Avenue Southwest, sustaining non-life-threatening injuries. Police say the men were found in an apartment building, one in the hallway asking for assistance, and the other was found in the building's entrance, adding they believe the shooting happened elsewhere, and the men possibly fled to the building. Police are investigating the cause of the incident, suspecting this is not a random attack, and are looking for a suspect, while the two men were taken to hospital for treatment. This is the second reported shooting in this area of the Beltline in just over 24 hours. Thursday afternoon, a 30-year-old man suffered life-altering injuries after what police call a brazen daylight shooting in Connaught Park. Joel Mendelson, City News, Calgary.
4: Looking stateside, Toledo, Ohio is shaken by a mass shooting at an outdoor festival packed with families. ABC's Andrew Dimbert reports the manhunt for suspects continues this morning.
5: Police officers seen applying medical aid to the injured awaiting EMS.
8: There was quite a few people that needed help. And, you know, it's a crazy sight to see.
5: The victims ranging in age from just 14 years old to 61, mostly in their early 20s, at least two suffering critical injuries.
4: Toledo police say what appeared to be a gunfight between at least two shooters left around a dozen injured in the crossfire Saturday evening. Well, Britain's deputy prime minister says he had a few words with U.S. Vice President J.D. Vance. AP correspondent Donna Warder reports.
9: British Deputy Prime Minister David Lammy tells Sky News he phoned Vice President J.D. Vance on Saturday, telling him he was wrong to blame immigration for the stabbing death of a university student in Southampton, England.
16: This has got nothing to do with mass migration. This young man was a Brit. let's be clear about that. And I said, look, Mr. Vice President, you're wrong about this.
9: The victim, 18-year-old Henry Nowak, white and British, was stabbed with a dagger by 23-year-old Vikram Digwap, also British but of Indian descent. He was sentenced this past week to life in prison for murder. Vance posted on X that there should be righteous anger, and he appeared to blame the murder in part on, quote, the mass invasion of migrants, many of whom despise the West and the people who love it, end quote. I'm Donna Water.
4: Well, are you tired of rush hour traffic and road construction? Well, it won't be solved tomorrow, but the Alberta government is taking its first steps towards building a passenger rail network across the province. 660's Shilpa Downton has the details.
26: Getting to the airport or even another city will eventually be as easy as hopping on a train. Premier Danielle Smith was at YYC Friday morning to announce a $15 million investment to get the railway in motion.
25: A feasible passenger rail network is no longer just a vision for Alberta. It's a goal. Certainly, it's an ambitious goal, and it will take about 3 decades of steady incremental work to achieve it. But with the master plan complete, strong interest across the province, and a growing population putting more pressure on our roads and highways, we are eager to get started.
26: The vision begins with a passenger rail connecting Edmonton and Calgary with their international airports. And the long-term plan includes high-speed trains that could one day cut travel times dramatically, like Calgary to Edmonton in under an hour. It's still early days, but officials say today marks the first real steps forward. I'm Shilpa Downton.
4: All mayors in Calgary and Edmonton are on the same track when it comes to this plan. Calgary's Jeremy Farkas says he's thrilled to see a passenger rail system nearing reality in Alberta after years and years of talk. And Edmonton's Andrew Knack says having a train to the airport would be transformative for the province's capital. Among the plans released this week are building a high-speed rail between the two major cities and a major rail connecting Calgary to Banff within 30 years. And Calgary police say they're on the way with a new tool for better communication. It's real-time translation through technology. Here's 660's Darren Rathwell.
28: Press and hold button, then say, translate to X or auto-detect.
27: Calgary police say as they deal with the city's diverse communities, translation is frequently needed. Thus, RTT, or real-time translation, is being added to police body cams. Which language exactly is being spoken can be deciphered, then translated. Police demonstrating during a news conference. Hear what it would be like if someone was speaking to police in French.
0: Quelqu'un a volé mon auto, j'ai besoin d'aide. Je l'ai stationné devant mon maison et maintenant c'est parti.
28: Hello sir, someone stole my car. I need help. I parked it in front of my house and now it's gone.
27: Police can then reply in French through the translator set up for 50 languages thus far. And while not to be used to gather evidence, Sergeant Deng Atril says the tech will help reduce misunderstandings in tense occasions where a human translator isn't nearby.
11: My team has been doing the trial over the last few weeks. It's been really impactful.
27: I'm Darren Rathwell.
4: Well, a woman who was first enrolled at UCalgary 51 years ago is set to graduate in a couple days. 660's Nadia Moharab talks to that Calgarian who offers a lesson on reaching her goals.
12: There's a long time coming, and then there's Joyce Arnold's incredible journey to get her bachelor's degree. It took more than 5 decades, and it was no easy feat.
13: I took a few courses when I was in the 70s to see what I'd like, but at that time, there wasn't the opportunities to go to university or the money.
12: She landed a long career at ATB Financial, married and raised a family, but never gave up on getting her education. When she retired, she returned to her studies. But it wasn't smooth sailing to catch up where she left off. Struggling with health issues, including rheumatoid arthritis, delayed her further. The 5-year bachelor degree in anthropology took her a decade. The 74-year-old says she was the oldest in her class by a long shot, and that came with its own challenges, too.
13: The students befriended me and were interested, and I was interested in them, and it made the experience so much better. But for the most part, ageism is alive and well, and you were pretty much ignored.
12: Arnold says her professors were amazing, and the feeling is mutual. Her professor, Warren Wilson, says the Department of Anthropology and Archaeology will present her with the department's Resilient Scholar Award in recognition of her extraordinary perseverance, intellectual curiosity, and commitment to learning in the face of profound physical and personal challenges.
13: I finally did it.
12: I'm Nadia Moharab.
4: Well, park rangers are aiming to help Albertans' endangered bat population from a fungus by applying a probiotic at cave entrances. The fungal disease known as white nose syndrome was first confirmed in the province in 2024. And was recently found in caves in Jasper National Park. Parks Canada says it grows on the skin of hibernating bats, causing them to wake early, while burning fat reserves killing 98% in affected colonies. Rangers say it doesn't pose a risk to humans, but the fungus can catch onto clothes and spread from there. Coming up after a short break, we have traffic and weather together on the 1660 News Time 1040.
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4: 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You know what that means. Time to check in on your morning commute. From the 660 News Groundworks Traffic Center, here's Leo.
3: In the south, northbound McLeod Trail starting to slow down around Canyon Meadows with delays starting at Shaughnessy Boulevard and running up to Lake Fraser Gate. You've got double right lane closures in both directions on McLeod near Shaughnessy, plus a far left lane closure in both directions closer to Lake Fraser Gate. It's a tight stretch with a lot of merging, so expect some delays through there. There's also a crash on northbound Sutsina at Sutsina Trail at Sutsina Parkway in the southwest as you come up to the east roundabout. Watch out for that one as well. If you see anything else causing you a delay, like crashes and or stalls, you can always give us a call or leave us a message at 403-291-0066. We really appreciate all the updates. Now time for the forecast from Environment Canada. A chance of rain later this afternoon along with a risk of a thunderstorm. We're heading for a high of around 14, then down to about 8 tonight with the possibility of more showers. Tomorrow brings the sunshine, though, a high of 19, but the clouds move back in on Tuesday with a high of 18. Right now in Calgary, it's mostly cloudy and 11.
4: Thanks, Leo. 660 News time, 10:42. Well, Calgarians are being encouraged to get active as part of the Participaction Community Challenge. The month-long competition aims to find Canada's most active community with a grand prize of $100,000 for local sport and recreation programs. Participaction says every walk, bike ride, or fitness class can help boost a community's score. Diana Dampier with Participaction says the challenge is open to everyone.
6: No set parameter to how intense the activity your sport needs to be. So it could be an office fit break. They could go on and track on behalf of the group that went for an office fit break or a walking meeting. It could be a weekend hockey practice that people track or even school recesses.
4: The challenge runs throughout June with the community in Alberta also winning the regional prize of $5,000 to $10,000. Coming up after a short break, we have our top stories in sports. 660 News time, 10:43.
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4: It's 11 degrees and partly cloudy in Calgary. Good morning, I'm Ariel O'Shea. Here are the top stories right now. There was another early morning shooting at around 3:30 this morning. A shooting occurred in the 4000 block of 104th Avenue Northeast. There were no injuries and the investigation remains ongoing. And a mass shooting at a historic festival in Toledo, Ohio has left at least 12 people injured, including two with critical injuries. Gunfire erupted yesterday and authorities are searching for the shooters. No arrests have been made, but police say they are searching for two suspects who are reportedly shooting at each other. Now for sports from Sportsnet 960 The Fan, here's Leo.
3: The Vegas Golden Knights squandered a four-goal lead last night against Carolina, but managed to survive a four-goal Hurricanes comeback to force overtime in Game 3 of the NHL Stanley Cup Finals. But the deadlock finally broke when Vegas threw a puck towards the net from the blue line in double overtime.
24: Howden still with possession. Former captain of the Moose Jaw Warriors, back to McNabb and across. Theodore missed.
3: Jay Theodore's sixth goal of the postseason hands Vegas the 5-4 victory and a 2-1 series lead heading into Game 4 set for Tuesday night. In the Canadian Premier League, a pair of second-half goals propelled Cavalry FC past the Halifax Wanderers 2-0 at ATCO Field yesterday as Cavalry FC reclaims the top spot in the CPL standings. They now hit the pitch one more time this Wednesday against Inter Toronto before the league pauses for the 2026 FIFA World Cup, which begins Thursday in Mexico. Turning to the hard court, the Calgary Surge remain winless at 0-6 following a 96-80 defeat against the Scarborough Shooting Stars last night. The Surge look to get into the win column this Wednesday when they host the Saskatchewan Mamba at Winsport. And finally, in the major leagues, Toronto infielder Ernie Clement continues his hot streak at the plate, pacing the offense during yesterday's 6-4 win over the Baltimore Orioles. Clement contributed a 3-run homer and a triple to raise his team-leading slugging percentage to .64 on the year. The Blue Jays and Orioles conclude their series later this morning with the rubber match. First pitch coming at you just at 11:30 a.m. on Sportsnet and Sportsnet 960 The Fan. 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
1: The squad?
0: Bestie, sister, mom, future sister-in-law, quiet cousin with surprisingly good taste.
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1: So why not make it a party?
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1: Bring opinions?
0: Callum, engagement ring shopping has a lot of opinions.
1: Right.
0: Wander through our open showcases, compare, debate, change your mind.
1: Exactly.
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0: Bring the squad. 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
1: I invite you to come on in and see the difference at Spence.
0: Located across from Chinook Center at McLeod Trail and Glenmore.
4: You're listening to 660 News Radio. I'm Ariel O'Shea. Well, the

0: Outbreak workers say they were forced to abandon the coffin of an infected patient.
1: Our humanitarian colleagues warn of intensifying violence, claiming civilian lives and severely restricting humanitarian access in the provinces of North and South Kivu.
0: United Nations officials warning that escalating violence in the DRC is hampering efforts to contain the disease and reach affected communities.
1: Already, the humanitarian work that we do there is extremely challenging. When you add Ebola to it, it makes our work even more complicated.
2: Carling Donahue, City News.
3: And Vancouver's Robson Square was the scene of a rally on Saturday as people demanded the federal government to do something to help immigrants trying to become permanent Canadian residents.
4: The rally is organized by the Hong Kong Pathé Alliance. Similar events are also taking place in Calgary and Toronto. The pathway allows eligible Hong Kong residents in Canada, including people who studied or work here, to apply for PR. People here said they have waited for years and still do not know when their applications will be finished.
5: Right now, I'm stuck in limbo. It's been a year and a half. I haven't heard back from IRCC regarding my application. And we're continuously hoping that IRCC sees our cases. There's not just me, there's 40,000 plus applications that are stuck in limbo, and we don't know when they're going to get processed.
4: They also point to Immigration, Refugees and Citizenship Canada's processing time tool, which now suggests new applicants could wait more than 10 years for their PR.
6: For City News, I'm Yong Lee from Omni in Vancouver.
3: And a California man says he's lucky to be alive after coming face to face with a grizzly bear while hiking in Montana. ABC's Dave Packer reports.
7: Daniel Crago's dream trip to Glacier National Park quickly turned into a nightmare. While taking photos, he saw a grizzly cub about 40 feet away. Next thing he knew, an adult grizzly showed up.
8: I could hear the roar, and I just stuck my arm up. Kind of thought, like, this is it.
7: It charged and attacked him.
8: Completely split open, forearm, just bleeding out. I was just in panic mode, like, thinking I'm going to die.
7: Crago saved by several hikers who came to his aid, now recovering with what he says is a new perspective.
8: Whatever else is going on in life, I'm alive.
7: Dave Packer, ABC News.
3: Coming up, we have traffic and weather.
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22: From the 660 Traffic Center, I'm Leo Irnawine. Several roads are closed for the Lilac Festival today. 4th Street Southwest shut down between 12th and 26th Ave, and 17th Ave Southwest is closed from 2nd to 5th Street. Drivers will need to stick to 5th Street or 2nd Street and follow the detours in place. And a heads up for transit riders, the Red Line is closed throughout the weekend from Chinook to City Hall / Bow Valley College, with shuttle buses running between those stations. And for the Blue Line at 11th Street / Kirby Station, Blue Line is single tracking on the westbound track due to maintenance work. At 11th Street / Kirby Station, you can catch your train heading towards Saddletown from the westbound platform. If you see anything else causing you a delay, you can let us know. 403-291-0066. 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And now for the forecast, a chance of showers late this afternoon. Potential storm risks in play as well. A high of 14. Overnight lows down to 8 with more rain expected. 19 degrees and sunny for tomorrow. Then a cloudy sky returns on Tuesday with a high of 18. More clouds on Wednesday, a high of 19 once more. And we're back to showers for Thursday and Friday with daytime highs near 16 degrees for both days. Right now in Calgary, it's partly cloudy and 11. More traffic and weather every 10 minutes.
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5: 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I'm Ariel O'Shea. 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
6: So far, Pease wants to improve the website for Edmontonians, but would like to share their idea with other cities. Lee Cruzat, City News, Edmonton.
5: And one Calgary teen is proving there are no limits to what's possible. Kanan McClellan recently set the under 16 boys wheelchair distance World Flying Disc Federation world record. 660 Sandra Persina joins us with our athlete of the week.
9: Last month, he set the mark with a throw now in the history books, 15.84 meters, the farthest ever recorded in his category. But for the young man, it's about more than just distance. That moment, that record-setting throw, it didn't happen in isolation. It came surrounded by people who have been with him every step of the way.
10: My family and friends who never gave up on me.
9: Kanan lives with cerebral palsy, but he doesn't see limits, only possibilities, and he's using flying disc or any new challenge to prove that.
10: Well, you can do it. You just have to get past the hard parts and then just go from there.
9: Now his name etched in the record books, listed on the World Flying Disc Federation website for all to see, but ask him what it means, and his answer is simple.
10: I don't know. I just thought it was fun.
9: For Kanan, it's not just about breaking records. It's about finding joy, pushing past expectations, and showing others that their goals are within reach. For Athlete of the Week, I'm Sandra Prusina.
11: The latest home design trend? Sleep divorces. More people are learning how to happily spend the rest of their lives with one person by sleeping in separate bedrooms. Couples who can't afford it are starting to ask builders and designers for two separate primary bedrooms in their homes. The rise is coming from snoring, different schedules, competing climate preferences, and those wearable trackers that generate data on how well we sleep. Roughly 31% of adults have opted for a sleep divorce, according to the American Academy for Sleep Medicine. Verizon's top executive says artificial intelligence will replace a large percentage of work that customer service reps do. CEO Dan Schulman is certain AI will cause, quote, disruption in certain job functions. He believes AI will help customers get answers to easy questions like recovering a lost password. For difficult requests, he sees human employees and AI agents working together. Verizon has set aside $20 million to help retrain workers for the AI era. And President Trump is giving $700 million to revitalize the coal industry. However, environmentalists are blasting the planned spending, arguing it's a misguided effort. Courtney Donahoe, Bloomberg Radio.
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5: It's Sunday, June 7th. Good morning, I'm Arielle O'Shea. In Calgary, it's 11 degrees and partly cloudy. Here's what's making news right now. There was another early morning shooting in the city. This is the fourth one in the past 3 days.
14: The Golden Knights and Hurricanes battle into double overtime in Game 3 of the NHL Stanley Cup Finals, while the Blue Jays get ready for a morning rubber match against the Baltimore Orioles. Sports at 15.
15: What if getting to the airport or even another city was as easy as hopping on a train?
16: Passenger rail is an idea that has been discussed in our province for decades.
15: The Alberta government is one step closer to making that a reality.
17: Double press to connect to the assistant.
18: New technology coming into play at the Calgary Police Force, allowing for instant translation. We'll tell you how they plan to use it, but also how they plan not to use it.
5: 660 News Time, 11:01, traffic and weather together on the ones from the 660 News Radio Traffic Center. Here's Leo.
14: We have a crash on southbound Stoney at 17th Avenue in the southeast. This one's blocking the right shoulder. You're going to want to take it slow approaching that area and expect some light delays. Northbound McLeod still slowing down around Canyon Meadows with delays starting at Lake Fraser Gate running up starting at Shaughnessy Boulevard running up to Lake Fraser Gate. You've also got double right lane closures in both directions on McLeod near Shaughnessy, plus a far left lane closure in both directions closer to Lake Fraser Gate. And it becomes a tight stretch with lots of merging, so expect some delays through there. And then we also have a crash on northbound Tsutsina Trail at Tsutsina Parkway as you come up to the east roundabout. Watch out for that one as well. If you see anything else, you can let us know at 403-291-0066. We'd love to hear from you. Now time for the forecast. A chance of rain later this afternoon along with risks of a thunderstorm. We're heading for a high of around 14, then down to about 8 tonight with the possibility of more showers. Tomorrow brings us sunshine with a high of 19, but the clouds return on Tuesday with a high near 18. Right now in Calgary, it's mostly cloudy in the downtown core. We're holding steady at 12 degrees.
5: Thanks a lot, Leo. We'll have another check of traffic and weather together in less than 10 minutes. 660 News Time, 11:02. Well, there was another early morning shooting at around 3:30 this morning. A shooting occurred in the 4000 block of 104th Avenue Northeast. There was no injuries and the investigation remains ongoing. This is the fourth shooting in the past few days. The last one happened yesterday morning at around the same time. Joel Mendelson tells us the details of that one.
19: Early Saturday morning, Calgary police responded to gunfire here at the 400 block of 5th Avenue Southeast. Police say officers arrived on scene shortly before 3 a.m. and found a man who had been shot in the leg. He has since been taken to Foothills Hospital and is in stable condition. Calgary Police Staff Sergeant John Geegan says the recent uptick of shootings in the city aren't believed to be connected.
20: I think it's probably more of a function of the better weather and more people out and about. At the moment, we don't see a link to any of them.
19: Officers say they're looking for CCTV footage of the incident and have not yet released any information about potential suspects. However, they do not believe it is related to theft. Joel Mendelson, City News, Calgary.
5: Well, looking stateside, a mass shooting at a historic festival in Toledo, Ohio, has left at least 12 people injured, including two with critical injuries. Gunfire erupted yesterday and authorities are searching for the shooters. Residents describe what they saw.
21: It was a horrible sight. It was quite a few people that needed help.
22: I was just telling my cousin earlier,
1: I'm like, I think this is a safe place to come to bring kids.
21: People just don't care.
5: No arrests have been made. Police say they are searching for two suspects who were reportedly shooting at each other. Well, Canada will get a new governor general tomorrow as Louise Arbour is installed during a ceremony steeped in tradition.
22: There have been 30 governors general since Confederation. The first was Lord Monck, who previously served as governor of British North America. Vincent Massey became the first Canadian appointed to the post in 1952. The governor general represents Canada's head of state and exercises almost all of the king's powers and responsibilities. But only the monarch can name a new governor general on the advice of the prime minister. That means incumbents in the office can't choose their successors. Jason White, The Canadian Press.
5: And Prime Minister Mark Carney is heading to Europe on Thursday with stops in Ireland and France for the G7 summit.
23: This year's G7 gathering was delayed by a day due to festivities for Flag Day and U.S. President Donald Trump's birthday in the United States. France says the focus of the summit will be on reducing global inequalities, while Carney's office says he'll be positioning Canada as the reliable partner in a period of global uncertainty. Carleton University professor Fenn Osler-Hampson says the real discussions at the summit will happen when Trump is out of the room and revolve around how the leaders handle the unpredictable president. Before the summit, Carney will be meeting with political and business leaders in Paris and Dublin to advance trade ties with the European economies. Craig Lord, The Canadian Press, Ottawa.
5: Well, after the stabbing death of her brothers in a Walmart out east, an Edmonton woman is grappling with the loss of another family member. Our Elliot Knopp has more.
24: An Edmonton woman is grappling with unimaginable loss after two of her brothers died last week, one of them making headlines in Montreal, where police say he was stabbed inside a Walmart during a confrontation with a group of teens, later dying in hospital, with three teens now facing charges, including second-degree murder.
25: He was always trying to just prove to us like he was a good person, and I know he was a good person, that he was just dealing with some stuff and trying to get around it.
24: Natasha Canis is standing up for her late brother, 22-year-old Giovanni Ray Robbins. He was stabbed in the baby section of a Montreal Walmart Tuesday afternoon, police initially arresting four 15-year-olds, only charging three. Canis's pain amplified. She says it happened before Giovanni was expected to fly to Edmonton for their 25-year-old brother's funeral, who died unexpectedly May 26th. Giovanni's death is Montreal police's ninth homicide investigation this year. Elliot Knopp, City News, Edmonton.
5: While Calgary police say it's about breaking down language barriers, they're strapping on new technology that will help along communication at times. Here's 660's Darren Rathwell.
17: Double press to connect to the assistant.
18: Demonstration by Calgary police with a few button pushes, two-way real-time translation. CPS can now use in the field.
17: I am lost. I need a path.
18: The feature part of body cameras, Calgary police say translators are frequently needed in their work, and they hope the new tech will reduce misunderstandings that can happen in everyday interactions considered time-sensitive. This is Sergeant Deng Atriel.
26: If you are having crisis and an officer shows up and now they have to sit with you for another 45 minutes to an hour to find somebody to translate, that can get people really upset and angry and anxious.
18: Police say they can also switch languages during a conversation, but that it is not intended for collection of evidence. I'm Darren Rathwell.
5: Well, what if you could commute from Calgary to Edmonton in under an hour? Well, that Alberta government is doing this. It's one step closer to making it a reality with a $15 million investment into a long-anticipated passenger rail network. Your 660 Shilpa Naunton.
15: Those funds will help advance recommendations from Alberta's passenger rail master plan with a long-term vision to connect major cities, communities, and international airports. The premier was at YYC for the announcement.
16: Passenger rail is an idea that has been discussed in our province for decades. And for decades, Alberta watched and waited while rail system networks were quickly and safely moving people across municipalities elsewhere.
15: She says early work is already underway, focusing on potential links between Calgary and Edmonton and other transit systems. It won't happen overnight, though. Officials say it could take decades. But the goal is for faster, easier travel and fewer headaches on the highways.
27: Now, your train leaves in 10 minutes. Here's your ticket. Stick to it, Harry. That's very important. Stick to your ticket.
15: I'm Shilpa Downton.
5: While mayors in both cities are on board, Calgary's Jeremy Farkas says he's thrilled to see a passenger rail system nearing reality following years and years of talk. And Edmonton's Andrew Knack says having a train to the airport would be transformative for the province's capital. There's also plans for a train connecting Calgary to Banff within the next few decades. Well, Lilac Festival is happening right now. Tens of thousands are flocking to 4th Street for the first festival of the summer. They'll have 8 stages throughout the 15-block event. Jesse Danz kicks off the show on the main stage as things get underway this morning. The festival runs from 10 a.m. to 6 p.m. all day on Long 4th Street Southwest. So far, it looks like there is sun. The rain is expected, though, but it hasn't came yet. So enjoy the plans while you can. And a Calgary organization is taking part in a nationwide effort to get Canadians moving. The Participation Community Challenge rewards Canada's most active community. $100,000 for sport and recreation. The Calgary Multicultural Trail Network is participating with a program called Moving into the Outdoors. Diana Dampier with Participation says the Calgary program focuses on making recreation more accessible.
4: So it's a youth program that introduces BIPOC, newcomer, and refugee youth to beginner-friendly activities like urban hiking, cycling, yoga, and green spaces.
5: And if that doesn't sound like your thing, individuals can sign up on their own for the challenge and track any activity they do to help their community win. Coming up after a short break, we have traffic and weather together on the ones. 660 News Time, 1110.
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5: 660 News Time, 1111. Time for traffic and weather together on the ones with your morning commute. Here's Leo.
14: Southbound Stony Trail has a collision at 17th Ave Southeast. It's blocking the right shoulder. You'll want to ease up on the gas as you come through there. And the south northbound McLeod still slowing down from Shaughnessy Boulevard up to Lake Fraser Gate. Road work likely causing those delays. You've got double right lane closures in both directions near Shaughnessy and a far left lane closure in both directions closer to Lake Fraser Gate to allow for some extra travel time if that's a part of your morning commute. In the southwest, we have a separate crash on northbound Soutsena Trail at Soutsena Parkway. As you approach the east roundabout, keep an eye out for that one as well. And then Lilac Festival closures still in effect this morning. 4th Street Southwest closed between 12th and 26th Ave. 17th Ave also shut down from 2nd to 5th Street. And you can take detours via 2nd or 5th Street Southwest. That'll help you get around without much hassle. If you see anything else, you can let us know at 403-291-0066. We'd love to hear from you. Now time for the forecast from Environment Canada. A chance of showers later this afternoon. Potential thunderstorm risks in play as well. A high of 14 today. Overnight lows down to 8 with more rain potentially in the mix. Tomorrow brings us sunshine, though, with a high of 19, and then clouds move in for Tuesday with a high near 18. Right now in Calgary, it's mostly cloudy and 12.
5: Thanks, Leo. Looking over to the east, 3 people are dead after a collision involving a car and 4 motorcycles in South Central Ontario.
28: Provincial police say the multi-vehicle crash happened early Saturday night at the intersection of a busy highway in Kawartha Lakes, roughly 150 kilometers northeast of Toronto. Investigators say an 18-year-old driver of a passenger vehicle from Peterborough was pronounced dead at the scene. They add that 2 motorcyclists, a 72-year-old man and a 65-year-old man, also died in the crash. A 3rd motorcyclist was initially taken to a local hospital before transferred to Toronto, while a 4th motorcyclist was treated and released at the scene. Don Mitchell, the Canadian Press.
5: Well, park rangers are aiming to help Albertans' endangered bat population from a fungus by applying a probiotic at cave entrances. The fungal disease known as white nose syndrome was confirmed in the province in 2024 and was recently found in nearby caves in Jasper. Parks Canada says it grows on the skin of hibernating bats, causing them to wake early and killing 98% in affected colonies. Ranger says it doesn't pose a risk to humans, but the fungus can catch onto clothes and spread from there. Still to come on 660 News Radio, we have our top stories in sports.
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5: It's 12 degrees and partly cloudy in Calgary. Good morning, I'm Ariel O'Shea. Here are the top stories right now. There was another early morning shooting at around 3:30 this morning. A shooting occurred in the 4000 block of 104th Avenue Northeast. There were no injuries and the investigation remains ongoing. This is the fourth shooting in the past few days. Now for sports, here's Leo.
9: The Vegas Golden Knights jumped out to an early 4-0 lead against Carolina in last night's Game 3 of the NHL Stanley Cup Finals, but the Hurricanes stormed back with four unanswered goals to force overtime. The deadlock finally broke in the second extra period.
12: Howden still with possession. Former captain of the Moose Warriors, back to McNabb and across. Theodore missed.
9: Theodore's sixth of the postseason hands Vegas the 5-4 double overtime win and a 2-1 series lead heading into Game 4 on Tuesday night. Over to soccer, as Calgary FC jumped back into first place in the Canadian Premier League standings with a 2-0 shutout victory over the Halifax Wanderers at ATCO Field yesterday. After a scoreless opening half, Calgary broke the game wide open with two quick goals in the second half. Goalkeeper Nathan Ingham earned the clean sheet for Calgary, spoiling the return of former Cavs netminder Marco Carducci. Cavalry have one game left on the CPL schedule before the international break, a game against Inter-Toronto on Wednesday. In basketball, Calgary Surge fall to 0-6 on the year after a tough 96-80 loss to the Scarborough Shooting Stars last night. The Surge returned to Winsport on Wednesday as they welcome the Saskatoon Mamba to town. And over in the majors, infielder Ernie Clement has unexpectedly emerged as the Jays' slugging leader. The team's top stars search for their rhythm at the plate. Clement drove Toronto to a 6-4 victory over the Baltimore Orioles yesterday by smashing a three-run homer and his first triple of the season. His recent power surge pushes his team best slugging percentage to .464 alongside a stellar .306 batting average. The rubber match between these two clubs goes later this morning just after 11:30 a.m. on Sportsnet and Sportsnet 960 The Fan. Sports at 15 and 45 past the hour or anytime at sportsnet.ca.
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5: You're listening to 660 News Radio. I'm Ariel O'Shea. Well, the U.S. launched a series of attacks on Iranian coastal military targets this weekend. Our Carling Donahue reports the U.S. claims it was in response to an immediate threat to the region's maritime traffic.
1: Iran sent four one-way drones into the Strait of Hormuz. All were intercepted by U.S. forces, who then launched retaliatory strikes in an effort to, quote, defend against further Iranian attacks. Hours later, however, more Iranian missiles made their way across the Middle East. Kuwait and Bahrain reporting a total of 10 ballistic missiles entering their airspaces. None of the projectiles reached their intended targets, Iranian state media reading a statement from the Iranian Foreign Ministry in response to the U.S. strikes.
16: The Foreign Ministry has called on the United Nations Security Council and other international institutions to respond immediately and effectively to the ceasefire violation and the illegal action by the White House.
1: The back-and-forth strikes marking a new level of complications when it comes to the ongoing fragile peace talks. Iran and the United States remain locked in indirect negotiations to reach an interim deal that would halt their three-month war.
17: Carling Donahue, City News.
5: And one of Canada's best-known bears was one of the three recently trapped and collared as part of a program to better track grizzlies in Rocky Mountain National Parks. But the bear, known as the Boss, managed to rip it off in no time. Dion Wearmouth has more.
15: The legendary grizzly bear known as the Boss has removed his tracking collar at Banff National Park. One of Canada's best-known bears was one of three recently trapped and collared as part of a program to better track grizzlies in Rocky Mountain National Parks, but the Boss managed to rip it off in no time. Parks Canada says Bear 122, also known as the Boss by locals, was captured on May 13th by wildlife specialists. However, within a week, he was able to remove the collar, which is not unusual for a large male grizzly to do, says a spokesperson from Parks Canada. The 700-pound grizzly has also survived two train collisions and is believed to be between 25 to 30 years old.
5: And some Canadian travelers are looking to electric vehicles as a way to steer clear of gas stations and higher fuel prices expected this summer. Turo Canada Vice President Basim El-Rahim says EV bookings at the peer-to-peer rental marketplace jumped significantly in May from a year ago.
18: So we've seen an 80% increase in EV bookings across Canada, which is for over the same period, which is really seen as an indicator of people trying to avoid or offset some of these incredibly high gas prices that we're experiencing today.
5: Demands for hybrids at Turo was also up, with him saying customers are looking for fuel efficient options in general. Coming up, we have traffic and weather.
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9: The 660 Traffic Center, I'm Leo Erdelwine. We have a collision on southbound Stoney at 17th Ave Southeast. This one's sitting on the right shoulder. Just watch out for crews on scene there as you come through that spot. Over in the south, northbound McLeod Trail still running pretty slow from Shaughnessy Boulevard up to Lake Fraser Gate. Ongoing road work is tightening things up. A double right lane closures in both directions near Shaughnessy on McLeod, and a far left lane closure in both directions of McLeod closer to Lake Fraser Gate, with all that merging packed into a narrow stretch. It's worth building in a little bit of extra travel time there. And in the southwest, we have another collision on northbound Soutsena Trail at Soutsena Parkway. As you approach the east roundabout, keep your eyes open through that stretch as well. If you see anything else causing you delays like crashes and or stalls, you can always call them in at 403-291-0066. 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And now for the forecast. We could see some rain later in the this afternoon. There's also a chance of a thunderstorm as well. We're heading for around a high of 14 degrees today, then down to about 8 tonight with the possibility of more showers. Tomorrow looks a lot better, though. Sunshine and a high of up to 19. Clouds return on Tuesday with a daytime high near 18. Wednesday stays mostly cloudy as well, landing around 19 degrees again. And then Thursday and Friday bring the showers back with highs close to 16 degrees for both days. Right now in Calgary, it's mostly cloudy and 12. More traffic and weather every 10 minutes.
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5: You're listening to 660 News Radio. I'm Ariel O'Shea. While certainly no one can complain about uninteresting or unexciting hockey, as fans were treated to another classic in Game 3 of the Stanley Cup Finals, 660's Brandon DePoint has the recap.
31: The Golden Knights seemed to have the game in hand after scoring four times in the second. However, entering the third, Hurricanes, they would change goalies and go on to erase a four-goal deficit to force overtime. In the second OT, Vegas D-man Shea Theodore scores to win the game and hand the Golden Knights a 2-1 series lead, avoiding what could have been an embarrassing loss. Arguably the biggest contribution for Vegas coming from none other than former Leaf Mitch Marner, who scores the fastest hat-trick in Stanley Cup history, as well as adding an assist. Sportsnet's Kyle Bukauskas caught up with Marner post-game.
32: I mean, it felt like this was the game, the ultimate one you had in such control. How do you even begin to collect yourselves after the third?
33: We're a veteran group. We're experienced. Obviously, like I said, we're not happy about it, but we go in there, we take a deep breath, we believe in each other in there, and that's what we did.
31: The two teams meet up again in Las Vegas for Game 4 on Tuesday night. I'm Brandon DePond.
5: And one of Canada's most celebrated rock bands heads back out on the road today for the first time in over a decade.
34: It's the day Rush fans have been waiting for, but also a bittersweet moment for the Rock and Roll Hall of Famers. Rush's 50-something tour kicks off tonight in Los Angeles with the first of four shows at Kia Forum in Inglewood. It's the first extended outing for Geddy Lee and Alex Lifeson without late bandmate and drumming god Neil Peart, who died of brain cancer in 2020 at the age of 67. Filling in for Peart, German sensation Anika Nieles, who has some big shoes to fill. Rush returns to hometown Toronto August 7th with a four-night stint at Scotiabank Arena, as well as stops in Montreal, Edmonton, and Vancouver before heading to South America and Europe. And while there are still a scant handful of tickets available for each of the four Toronto shows, you may have to fork over a mortgage payment to get in. I'm Scott Burnett.
5: The Calgary Stampeders have announced country music superstar Dasha will take the field as the halftime headliner during the Stampede Bowl game. More with 660's Dion Wearmouth.
35: The Calgary Stampeders have announced country music superstar Dasha will take the field as the halftime headliner during the Stampede Bowl game. Dasha is the newest member of the Spotify Billions Club, and her song Austin, Boot Stop Workin', was one of the most streamed country songs in 2024, winning the Female Song of the Year at the People's Choice Country Awards. The second annual Stampede Bowl will see the Stampeders take on the Toronto Argonauts on July 2nd.
36: I'm Chris McCusker. A survey conducted by the Canadian Men's Health Foundation shows gambling is a concern for young men and it's impacting their mental health. Kenton Boston is the CEO.
37: One in six Canadian men are at risk for problem gambling. Young men aged 19 to 29 are by far the most vulnerable. 35%, more than a third of 19 to 29-year-old men fall into the risk, high-risk category. That's more than double the national average.
36: And something else stands out for you.
37: We're not linking causation. It's about showing and sharing statistics. And it's really important that we that I want to put a point in this, and that is this. Men in the higher risk category for gambling-related harms are nearly two times as likely to experience anxiety risk and 2.5 times more likely to experience depression risk. So for us, it's really connecting gambling to our mental health journey.
36: So how can this be mitigated?
37: It really falls into a campaign that we get behind every year, and we have it right now for our mental health journey at the Canadian Men's Health Foundation. And we call the campaign the You're Not Alone campaign. We're really trying to get this sense across based on research. Our organization, everything we do is based on research that is evidence-based. And so through that process, we know the easiest thing that people can do is to start talking.
36: Kenton Boston is the CEO at the Canadian Men's Health Foundation. And with your weekend business report, I'm Chris McCusker.
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2: It is Sunday, June 7th. Good morning. I'm Nadia Muharib. Right now in the city, it is 12 and partly cloudy. Here's what's making news right now. Four shootings in 24 hours, the latest this morning in the Northeast. What police are saying about gunfire in the city over the weekend coming up. A grand prize of $100,000 up for grabs for local sport and recreation programs. More on a nationwide participation community challenge coming up. A bear named The Boss in Banff is living up to his moniker. We'll tell you why in a moment. And how park rangers are using probiotics to protect the endangered bat population.
9: The Golden Knights and Hurricanes delivered a double overtime classic in last night's Game 3 of the NHL Stanley Cup Finals, while Cavalry FC climbs back into first place in the Canadian Premier League table. Sports at 45.
2: 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Time for traffic and weather together on the ones from the 660 News Radio Traffic Center. Leo, give me the rundown of the city streets.
9: All right, Nadia, we'll start in the southeast there. We had an earlier crash on southbound Stoney at 17th Ave. It was blocking the right lane. Now it's been moved on to the right shoulder, not causing much for delays, but you'll still want to ease up on the gas as you pass through. In the south northbound McLeod Trail, starting to slow down from Shaughnessy Boulevard up to Lake Fraser Gate. Those roadworks likely the cause of those delays. You've got double right lane closures in both directions near Shaughnessy on McLeod, and a far left lane closure in both directions on McLeod closer to Lake Fraser Gate. And then the Lilac Festival closure still in effect this morning. 4th Street Southwest closed between 12th and 26th Ave. 17th Ave also shut down from 2nd Street to 5th Street Southwest. Detours are on 2nd Street and 5th Street. That'll help you get around with much hassle. And in the Northwest, 79th Street at 43rd Ave is closed for the Run Bowness up until noon, along with other few nearby streets. Just follow the detours and watch for parking signs as you move through that area. If you see anything else, you can let us know. 403-291-0066. Now time for the forecast. We could see some rain later this afternoon. There's also a chance of a thunderstorm. We're heading for a high of around 14, then down to 8 tonight with the possibility of more showers. Tomorrow looks a lot better, though. Sunny and up to 19. Clouds return on Tuesday with a high near 18. Right now in Calgary, it's mostly cloudy and 12.
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2: Three separate shootings happening in the communities of Forest Lawn, the Beltline, and East Village over the weekend. And on the heels of police putting out a press release earlier today about those firearm-related calls, all unfolding within a 24-hour period, they were investigating a fourth. In the latest string of incidents, police were called just before 6 a.m. on Friday to a home on 44th Street Southeast where a man had gone looking for help. Police believe he was shot inside a home located a few blocks away. He was taken to hospital in stable condition. Later that day, just before 11 o'clock, police were called to the 1300 block of 14th Avenue Southwest. That's where they found a man suffering from gunshot wounds. He was initially in critical condition and later upgraded to stable. However, his injuries are deemed to be life-altering. A second victim, also believed to have been shot, fled the scene, and officers believe that person went to hospital in a vehicle. And about 4 hours later, yet more gunfire on city streets. A man approached by two strangers demanding his belongings underneath the bridge in the 400 block of 5th Avenue Southeast. Police say a physical altercation ensued and someone opened fire. Fortunately, the man suffered only minor injuries. And then at 4 o'clock this morning, there was yet another shooting. It happened in the 4000 block of 104th Avenue Northeast. Fortunately, there were no injuries. The investigations of all these cases are ongoing and no arrests have been made at this point. Police say in a press release they are concerned that firearm-related incidents continue to happen across the city. No one is available to comment, but they do ask any Calgarians, witnesses, or people with information to please come forward. Just for a little bit of context, the shootings happened against the backdrop of National Day Against Gun Violence, which was Friday. Calgary has already seen above average number of shootings in the city by March 10th of this year, with 23 shootings reported by that time, and hike over the city's five-year average of 15 during the same time frame. That information is according to a report from the Calgary Police Commission. 39% of those shootings have been tied to extortion. And as of right now, there have been 39 shootings in the city so far this year. 660 News time, 11:35. Heading west, one of Canada's best-known bears was one of three recently trapped and collared as part of a program to better track grizzlies in the Rocky Mountain National Parks. But the boss managed to rip it off in no time.
10: The legendary grizzly bear known as the Boss has removed his tracking collar at Banff National Park. One of Canada's best-known bears was one of three recently trapped and collared as part of a program to better track grizzlies in Rocky Mountain National Parks, but the Boss managed to rip it off in no time. Parks Canada says Bear 122, also known as the Boss by locals, was captured on May 13th by wildlife specialists. However, within a week, he was able to remove the collar, which is not unusual for a large male grizzly to do, says a spokesperson from Parks Canada. The 700-pound grizzly has also survived two train collisions and is believed to be between 25 to 30 years old.
2: That was City's Maya Butler reporting. Calgarians are being encouraged to get active as part of the Participaction Community Challenge. The month-long competition aims to find Canada's most active community with a grand prize of $100,000 for local sport and recreation programs up for grabs. Participaction says every walk, bike ride, or fitness class can help boost a community's score. Diane Dampier with Participaction says the challenge is open to everyone.
11: No set parameter to how intense the activity your sport needs to be. So it could be an office fit break. They could go on and track on behalf of the group that went for an office fit break or a walking meeting. It could be a weekend hockey practice that people track or even school recesses.
2: The challenge runs through June, with a community in Alberta also winning the regional prize of $5,000 to $1,000. And listen, 1 month remains until the Calgary Stampede. Joel Mendelson is speaking with Calgarians, learning about their saving strategies.
12: I'm more like a budget person. If I want to budget something, if I want to have this happening, I would budget it and then make a wise decision.
13: Alternatively, her friend is a little more worried about saving his funds.
14: I'm an impulsive person, so yeah, this is one thing. So foods and stuff are very tempting.
13: One lady says there's lots of ways to save money, like buying Stampede bucks or ticket packs, but adds that having a plan ahead of your visit is the best way to mitigate the temptations.
12: Planning ahead is a really big part of it, but also just going with a lot of people, because I feel like it makes it a lot more fun, and obviously the price of the whole group isn't going to be cheaper, but if you're trying to save some money, there are little ways that you can do it if you're in a bigger group, I think.
13: This man echoes the Going In group's idea and adds that the Coca-Cola stage is the place to be.
6: It's free to attend the Coca-Cola events, so all you need is just to get into the Stampede and you're good.
13: More information on the variety of ticket packs can be found at the Calgary Stampede website. Joel Mendelson, City News, Calgary.
2: Park rangers are aiming to help Alberta's endangered bat population from a fungus by applying a probiotic at cave entrances. The fungal disease white nose syndrome was first confirmed in the province back in 2024, and it was recently found in nearby caves, including in Jasper National Park in March. Parks Canada says it grows on the skin of hibernating bats, causing them to wake up early while burning fat reserves, killing 98% in affected colonies. Rangers say it doesn't pose a risk to humans, but the fungus can catch on to clothes and spread from there. One Calgary teen is proving there are no limits to what's possible. Kanan McClellan recently set the under 16 boys wheelchair distance world flying disc federation world record. 660 Sandra Prezina joins us with our athlete of the week.
8: Last month, he set the mark with a throw now in the history books, 15.84 meters, the farthest ever recorded in his category. But for the young man, it's about more than just distance. That moment, that record-setting throw, it didn't happen in isolation. It came surrounded by people who have been with him every step of the way.
15: My family and friends who never gave up on me.
8: Kanan lives with cerebral palsy, but he doesn't see limits, only possibilities, and he's using flying disc or any new challenge to prove that.
15: Well, you can do it. You just have to get past the hard parts and then just go from there.
8: Now his name etched in the record books, listed on the World Flying Disc Federation website for all to see, but ask him what it means and his answer is simple.
15: I don't know. I just thought it was fun.
8: For Kanan, it's not just about breaking records. It's about finding joy, pushing past expectations, and showing others that their goals are within reach. For Athlete of the Week, I'm Sandra Prusina.
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9: We have a collision on southbound Stoney at 17th Ave that was blocking the right shoulder. Just waiting for a tow at the moment. Still a good idea to ease off the gas as you approach that. Northbound McLeod Trail still slow from Shaughnessy Boulevard up to Lake Fraser Gate. Ongoing lane work, double right lane closures near Shaughnessy and a far left lane closure closer to Lake Fraser Gate, tightening things up. So give yourself a little bit of extra travel time there. And then we also have in the southwest some Lilac Festival closures that continue. 4th Street is closed between 12th and 26th Ave Southwest. 17th Ave also shut down from 2nd Street to 5th Street. Detouring via 2nd Street or 5th Street Southwest will help move you around it. And in the northwest, 79th Street at 43rd Ave is closed for the Run Bowness for another 20 minutes until noon, along with further nearby streets. Follow the posted detoured signs along that stretch. If you see anything else, you can let us know. 403-291-0066. Now time for the forecast. A chance of showers later this afternoon. Potential thunderstorm risk in play as well. A high of 14. Overnight lows down to 8 with more rain expected. 19 degrees and sunshine for tomorrow. Then a cloudy sky returns on Tuesday with a high of up to 18. Right now in Calgary, it's partly cloudy in the downtown core, holding steady at 12.
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5: 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Lee Cruzat, City News, Edmonton.
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2: Thank you for joining us this Sunday morning. I'm Nadia Muharib. Right now in the city, it is 12 and partly cloudy. Here's what's making news right now. 4 shootings in the city in the past 24 hours. The firearms-related incidents on the heels of another shooting, which happened earlier this week. Police in a press release say they are concerned about the gun violence on city streets. No one is available to comment further as the investigations continue. Police asking anyone with information to come forward. It is unknown if any of the cases are linked. And also coming up at 12 o'clock, we will have more local news and we'll tell you about a participation program that is going nationwide and how you and your community can get involved. 660 News Time, 11:45. Time for sports. Here's Leo.
9: An incredible record-setting performance by forward Mitch Marner highlighted a wild night of playoff hockey as the Vegas Golden Knights outlasted the Carolina Hurricanes 5-4 in double overtime to claim a 2-1 series lead last night. Marner completely took over the second period, scoring 3 goals in just over 6 minutes to record the fastest hat-trick in Stanley Cup final history. Carolina fought back, though, from a 4-goal deficit with a record-setting 3 goals in 39 seconds to force extra time, but a fortunate bounce off the end boards in the second overtime period secured the victory for Vegas. Back home, Cavalry FC jumps back into first place in the Canadian Premier League standings after shutting out the Halifax Wanderers 2-0 yesterday at ATCO Field. After a scoreless first half, Calgary broke the game wide open with 2 quick goals after the break. Goalkeeper Nathan Ingham earned a clean sheet, spoiling the return of former Cavs netminder and current Halifax keeper Marco Carducci. Calgary have just 1 game left on the schedule this Wednesday against Inter Toronto before the league takes a break for the 2026 FIFA World Cup that starts on Thursday. Turning to the hard court, the Calgary Surge fall to 0-6 on the year after a tough 96-80 loss to the Scarborough Shooting Stars yesterday. The Surge will look to get in the win column this Wednesday when they return to Winsport to host the Saskatoon Mamba. And finally, over to the majors, where the Blue Jays and Orioles are underway at Rogers Center. First pitch was just moments ago, and we're scoreless in the first inning. Toronto looking for another big performance from infielder Ernie Clement, who drove yesterday's 6-4 win with a three-run homer and a triple to raise his team-leading slugging percentage to .464 on the season. You can catch the rest of this afternoon's matchup live on Sportsnet right now or on Sportsnet 960 The Fan. 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
21: 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Any

0: Coastal radar systems this weekend, a response to previous Iranian drone attacks. Iran retaliating Saturday, firing 7 ballistic missiles at Kuwait and Bahrain, where there are U.S. military bases. CENTCOM saying those missiles were either intercepted or fell short and no U.S. personnel were injured.
1: Find more local news online anytime at the click of a mouse at citynews.ca. Some Canadian travelers are looking to electric vehicles as a way to steer clear of gas stations and higher fuel prices expected this summer. Touro Canada Vice President Basim Al-Rami says EV bookings at the peer-to-peer rental marketplace jumped significantly in May from a year ago.
2: So we've seen an 80% increase in EV bookings across Canada, which is for over the same period, which is really seen as an indicator of people trying to avoid or offset some of these incredibly high gas prices that we're experiencing today.
1: Demand for hybrids at Touro were also up, which Al-Rami says shows customers are looking for fuel-efficient options in general.
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10: In the 660 Traffic Center, I'm Leo Ernewine. Crews are still wrapping up an earlier collision on southbound Stoney at 17th Ave in the southeast. The right-hand shoulder remains blocked while they finish up. In the south, northbound McLeod Trail still running slow from Shaughnessy Boulevard up to Lake Fraser Gate. Ongoing lane work, double right lane closures near Shaughnessy and a far left lane closure up towards Lake Fraser Gate, tightening the flow, so expect a bit of a delay through that stretch. Lilac Festival closures are still active. 4th Street Southwest is closed between 12th and 26th Ave. 17th Ave is shut down from 2nd Street to 5th Street. Using 2nd Street or 5th Street will help you get around that festival zone. And up in the northwest, 79th Street at 43rd Ave is closed for the run Bowness until noon, along with a few other nearby roads. Stick to the posted detours as you move through that area for the time being here, as it should be wrapping up in about another 10 minutes. If you see anything else, you can let us know. 403-291-0066. Now time for the forecast. A chance of showers later this afternoon with the risks of a thunderstorm in play as well. A high up to 14. Overnight lows down to 8 with more rain expected. 19 degrees and sunshine for tomorrow. Then a cloudy sky on Tuesday with a high of 18. More clouds return on Wednesday with a high of 19 once more. Then we're back to showers for both Thursday and Friday with highs of 16 degrees for both days. Right now in Calgary, it's partly cloudy and 12. More traffic and weather every 10 minutes.
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1: Prime Minister Mark Carney is heading to Europe on Thursday with stops in Ireland and France for the G7 summit.
20: This year's G7 gathering was delayed by a day due to festivities for Flag Day and U.S. President Donald Trump's birthday in the United States.

0: States. France says the focus of the summit will be on reducing global inequalities, while Carney's office says he'll be positioning Canada as the reliable partner in a period of global uncertainty. Carleton University professor Fenn Osler-Hampson says the real discussions at the summit will happen when Trump is out of the room and revolve around how the leaders handle the unpredictable president. Before the summit, Carney will be meeting with political and business leaders in Paris and Dublin to advance trade ties with the European economies. Craig Lord, The Canadian Press, Ottawa.
1: And over to BC, where the Labour Minister has appointed a veteran mediator in the province's dispute with its 911 call takers. As Canadian Press reporter Jason White explains, the mediator is facing a deadline.
2: BC Labour Minister Jennifer Whiteside says Reddy's work will last up to 10 days. If a settlement can't be reached in that time, then Reddy has the power to issue binding recommendations on any issues where the employer and the union still don't agree.
1: The union issued a 72-hour strike notice on Friday, but the employer confirms BC's 911 services wouldn't be interrupted as emergency dispatchers are essential services. And stateside, gunfire broke out at an Ohio street festival yesterday. AP correspondent Haya Panjwani reports.
3: At least 12 people were shot at an Ohio street festival. Authorities say a shooting near the busy Old West End Festival in Ohio happened Saturday. It's an annual gathering of live music and home tours in a historic district.
4: We had some unfortunate incident happen here in Toledo.
3: Deputy Police Chief Joe Hefferman says it appears that at least two people fired weapons.
4: I think they were probably shooting at each other.
3: At least a dozen were hit by bullets.
4: Two of them critical.
3: Police are still searching for suspects with nobody yet in custody.
4: We're processing the scene. We do have some evidence, and we're following up on some leads.
3: Audio courtesy of WTOL. I'm Haya Panjwani.
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5: I'm Chris McCusker. Data suggests Canadian employers are struggling to keep pace with increasingly complex workplace realities, with a lot of change at play. The data comes from Peninsula Canada, where Luke Smith is the head of employment services.
6: A lot of decisions right now are being made very quickly on the fly. We're seeing a lot more kind of AI coming into the workplace, which is moving very, very quickly. And we're seeing kind of decisions that would normally have been made over a period of time being made very, very fast. It's a sign of the times. It's the growing pressure out there in the workplace. The pace of change from a legal, economic, technological changes that are all coming in means that HR now as well is having to take on more of a business focus and not just a compliance one.
5: So is work from home part of these adjustments?
6: The movement back to work from office is definitely having an impact. And just this year, you know, we've seen all the government workers return back to office. And that is happening increasingly more through other sectors now are following suit. So it is definitely having an impact on the HR and employee landscape. HR teams are now having to help managers navigate those challenges of returning back to office. You know, there are things like childcare. Even with 6 months' notice, it can be really difficult.
5: Luke Smith is with Peninsula Canada. And with your weekend business report, I'm Chris McCusker.
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3: It is Sunday, June 7th. Thank you for joining us. Good afternoon. I'm Nadia Moharib in with Ian Busby for the next little bit. Right now in the city, it is 12 and partly cloudy. Here's what's making news right now. Calgary police say they're concerned about ongoing shootings in the city. That is, another incident happened in the northeast early this morning, bringing the total over the weekend to 4. A pair of sentimental bronze plaques stolen in Banff, RCMP investigating. And ahead of the upcoming Calgary Stampede, a look at how some Calgarians plan to be budget-friendly when they hit the grounds. The latest on Celine Dion and Taylor Swift in our weekend entertainment update coming up.
4: The Blue Jays looking to get a win streak going as they finish up their home series with the Orioles at Rogers Centre. Jays trying to keep things rolling on this homestand. Sports at 15.
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4: Watch out for a couple of stalled vehicles in the southwest. This is on eastbound Glenmore Trail, right on top of the reservoir. So off to the right-hand shoulder, not really blocking things, but as you're heading around the bend, you'll see them off to that right-hand side, seeing occasional backups as drivers are hitting the brakes as they're passing through that one. So just watch out as you're heading through there. Then further south, we have construction on McLeod Trail around Lake Fraser Gate all the way down towards Shaughnessy Boulevard. You'll have some lane blockages as you're getting through that area, and speeds are reduced, so it's going to be a slow go. Then we have some blockages in the Beltline and Mission areas for the Lilac Festival. 4th Street blocked off from 12th to 26th Avenues. 17th Avenue closed off from 2nd to 5th Streets, and a lot of side streets are affected, and there's going to be limited parking as well. So watch out for elevated pedestrian traffic in that area. Just drive with caution if you're down in that zone. See anything else causing problems? 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Now, latest forecast from Environment Canada. Cloud cover moving in throughout the afternoon. Some scattered showers and a risk of a thunderstorm. It's going to clear out overnight with a low of 8 degrees before morning. Mainly sunny tomorrow. We'll have a high of 19 degrees. Just a little tiny bit off our usual high of 20 this time of year. Cloudy and 18. On Tuesday, clearing, and 19 for Wednesday, so fairly steady over the next few days. Right now, it is partly cloudy. We are sitting at 17 degrees in Calgary.
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3: Well, there's been quite the string of shootings in the city of Calgary this week, and especially this weekend. Calgary police are now investigating 3 separate shootings that all happened within the past 24 hours. Yesterday, a man was approached by 2 strangers who demanded his belongings in the downtown area under a bridge. Police say the man was shot during a struggle with the other men and was sent to hospital in stable condition. Another shooting happened Friday night. That sent one person to hospital in critical condition. Their condition was later upgraded to stable. However, the man's injuries are considered life-altering, according to police. Another person fled the scene in a vehicle and was sent to hospital in stable condition. And on Friday morning, police say a man was shot inside a home and was sent to hospital in stable condition. And then just early this morning, police were called to yet another shooting. It happened at about 3:30 a.m. in the 4000 block of 104th Avenue Northeast. Fortunately, in that case, there were no injuries and the investigation remains ongoing. Police have not said anything about any arrests in any of the cases at this point. And as of today, the city has seen 39 shootings year to date. Just a little bit of information on gunfire in the city. Police say that they handle an average of 9 calls involving real or imitation firearms a day, whether suspected or discovered. whether suspected or confirmed. And again, that is every day. More than 80% of those calls are reported by members of the public. And in these cases, police are not available to comment, but they are asking anyone with any information to call them at 403-266-1234. You can also leave a tip anonymously through Crime Stoppers. The investigations in all of these cases are very much ongoing, and we'll bring you more information when police release it. And over to Banff, where RCMP are investigating after a pair of sentimental bronze plaques were stolen and a statue damaged. City's Phoenix Phillips has more.
5: Just after 4 p.m. on May 28th, RCMP received reports that two trilingual bronze plaques commemorating Ukrainians and other Europeans interned in Banff National Park during the First World War were gone, and the nearby statue had been vandalized. Members of the Ukrainian-Canadian Civil Liberties Association first noticed the theft and vandalism while conducting annual maintenance.
6: Last week, a friend of mine and myself, we went out and to apply the wax and discovered the vandalism. The large bronze plaque was gone, and that's it was trilingual, English, French, and Ukrainian.
5: RCMP confirming the investigation is ongoing. Phoenix Phillips, City News, Calgary.
3: And it's about a month until the biggest event of the year, and for many, they would say it's the most expensive. City's Joel Mendelson is talking with Calgarians about what can be done to save some cash during the stampede.
7: The Calgary Stampede is just 1 month away, and anticipation is growing in the city, with 1.5 million people expected to attend the 10-day festival. However, with many people struggling due to the increased cost of living, will people be more prudent spending their hard-earned cash?
8: I'm more like a budget person. If I want to budget something, if I want to have this happening, I would budget it and then make a wise decision.
7: Stampede Communications Manager Julie Forget says spending $0 for a day at Stampede is certainly possible.
9: You come in on a value day, that's free admission. There's free programming in Nutrien. There's free programming in the BMO Center. You can walk around the Midway. There's just so much. If you've got the little kids, there's the kids frontier.
7: Forget adds that her personal preference is to use the Super Pass so she can enter the park whenever without having to purchase tickets. More information on the variety of ticket packs can be found at the Calgary Stampede website. Joel Mendelson, City News, Calgary.
3: A Calgary organization is taking part in a nationwide effort to get Canadians moving. The Participaction Community Challenge rewards Canada's most active community with $100,000 for sports and recreation projects. The Calgary Multicultural Trail Network is participating with a program called Moving into the Outdoors. Diana Dampier with Participaction says the Calgary program focuses on making recreation more accessible.
10: So it's a youth program that introduces BIPOC, newcomer, and refugee youth to beginner-friendly activities like urban hiking, cycling, yoga, and green spaces.
3: And if that doesn't sound like your thing, individuals can sign up for the challenge and track any activity they do to help their community win. A fungus capable of eviscerating bat colonies has been found at Jasper National Park. White nose syndrome grows on the skin of hibernating bats, which makes them wake up while eating away at its fat reserves needed for winter, killing 90% to 98% of the affected colonies. And with two endangered species in the province, rangers and Alberta conservation officers are applying a probiotic to maternity roosts and even attic spaces to help lessen the disease's impact. They say the probiotic, which contains a bacteria found on bats, will then spread to other bats, amplifying its effects. 660 News Time, 12:08. And in entertainment, Taylor Swift is in her Pixar era, and Celine Dion has extended her residency. ABC's Mike Dabowski has more.
11: You got a friend in me.
12: Toy Story 5 has a friend in Taylor Swift. She's written and recorded an original song for the soundtrack of that movie, due out June 19th. Disney is the parent company of ABC News.
13: My heart will go on.
12: Celine Dion's heart and her residency in Paris, France, will go on into 2027. It added 10 additional dates for next May, the residency marking Celine's first full concert since 2020.
13: Nothing's gonna save us, no music, fashion, affair.
12: And Rat Summer is so 2024. Charlie XCX is bringing us a summer of music, fashion, and film. That's the title of her new album coming July 24th. The album cover shows three legends in music, fashion, and film: the Velvet Underground's John Cale, Marc Jacobs, and Martin Scorsese. Mike Dubusky, ABC News.
3: And coming up, we'll take a look at traffic and weather together on the ones. 660 News Time, 1210.
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3: 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Time for traffic and weather together on the ones. Here's Ian Busby.
4: Thunderstorms hitting the city, and it's really concentrated in the northwest right now, and it's affecting traffic as well. We're seeing really slow going in both directions of Stony Trail around Country Hills Boulevard, backed up towards Crowchild Trail on the eastbound side, and seeing delays on the westbound side as well. It looks like vehicles are hiding under the overpass there. Just drive with caution through that area. Looks like there's a lot of splash buildup already, and that is going to be moving, it looks like, west to east through the city right now. We have delays downtown due to the Lilac Festival, so 12th Avenue closed off between, 4th Street closed off between 12th Avenue and 26th Streets, and 17th Avenue closed off between 2nd and 5th Streets for the whole festival. That's going to have a lot of pedestrian traffic, so just drive with caution if you're heading down through that area. See anything else causing problems? Give me a call, 403-291-0066. 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Now, latest forecast from Environment Canada. Thunderstorms throughout the afternoon into the evening. We'll have it clear out overnight as we'll get down to a low of 8 degrees before morning. Back to sunshine tomorrow, high of 19 degrees. Very pleasant start to the new week. Cloudy with a high of 18 degrees on Tuesday, clearing in 19 for Wednesday. Right now, thunderstorms. We're sitting at 12 degrees in Calgary.
3: 660 News Time at 12:13. Iran's soccer team has arrived in Mexico to prep for the World Cup. AP correspondent Donna Warder reports.
21: The Iranian soccer team is in Mexico training for the World Cup. They had to move their training base from Tucson, Arizona to Tijuana along the border because of problems with processing visas during the Iran war. Iran defender Ehsan Hajsafi says in a video from FIFA that the team is finally happy to have arrived, but he criticizes soccer's governing body for some members of the team's entourage still lacking U.S. visas. Hajsafi asks FIFA why it took so long to issue the team visas and that they were issued only to players and a few members of the coaching staff. The team has matches in Los Angeles and Seattle later this month, and still waiting on visas are the Iranian Football Federation's Secretary General and its Vice President. I'm Donna Warder.
3: 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We'll be back after this short break with a look at your top headlines. And Ian will be back with the latest in sports. 660 News Time, 12:14.
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3: Good Sunday afternoon. I'm Nadia Moharib in with Ian Busby for the next few hours. From our station here, it's looking like a bit of a gloomy day out there, a little bit of a blue sky, but according to Environment Canada, throughout the city, we're looking at a high of 12 and thunderstorm in some areas and also rain. So here are the top stories we're working on right now. Several people injured in a string of shootings over the weekend across the city. Police busy trying to track down suspects. What we know coming up at the bottom of the hour. And in international news, an update on the Ebola situation in the Democratic Republic of Congo. And over to Edmonton, we'll tell you about a newly created app designed for people who love a good deal. 660 News Time, 12:15. Time for sports. Here's Ian Busby.
4: The Blue Jays looking to take their series with the Orioles at Rogers Centre this afternoon after that big win on Saturday afternoon. Ace Kevin Gausman on the hill for the Jays today. He's looking good early.
16: Pete Alonso's waiting on deck should the inning continue. Switching and catcher Rutschman batting left. 267 batter with a mid-800s OPS, 14 doubles and 8 homers. 3-2 pitch. Fastball, got him looking, strike three. Rutschman started to walk to first. He'll have questions but not challenges as he sits down to end the inning. Kevin Gausman with a strikeout and a 1-2-3 top of the first. We go to the bottom half. Blue Jays and Orioles knotted at zero.
4: No offense as of yet. We are scoreless in the second inning. You can catch all the action on Sportsnet and Sportsnet 960 The Fan. The Okotoks Dogs continuing their series with the Fort McMurray Giants this afternoon at Siemens Stadium. First pitch coming up at 2:05. The Giants with a 9-7 win last night. There's a couple of off days in the Stanley Cup Final. The Vegas Golden Knights with a 2-1 series lead after that 5-4 overtime win in Game 3 last night against the Carolina Hurricanes. Game 4 will be on Tuesday night. The NBA Finals continuing tomorrow night as the series shifts to New York. The Knicks with a 2-0 lead over the San Antonio Spurs. Sports at 15 and 45 past the hour anytime. Sportsnet.ca.
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3: Canada will get a new Governor General tomorrow as Louise Arbour is installed during a ceremony steeped in tradition.
30: There have been 30 governors general since Confederation. The first was Lord Monck, who previously served as governor of British North America. Vincent Massey became the first Canadian appointed to the post in 1952. The governor general represents Canada's head of state and exercises almost all of the king's powers and responsibilities. But only the monarch can name a new governor general on the advice of the prime minister. That means incumbents in the office can't choose their successors. Jason White, The Canadian Press.
3: In international news, a shooting rampage in central Israel. AP correspondent Donna Warder with the details.
0: Israeli police say a Palestinian man with Israeli citizenship went on a shooting rampage in central Israel Sunday, killing one person and wounding five others. The attacker was killed by police. Police say the attacker stayed in his vehicle while firing, allowing him to travel to several towns. The first shooting was reported from a gas station. Israeli Prime Minister Benjamin Netanyahu said Israel is fighting terrorism on all fronts, that police thwart hundreds of attacks a year, but unfortunately not all of them. Police say they've arrested a second person involved in the attack. I'm Donna Water.
3: The faithful have turned out in huge numbers for Pope Leo in Spain. He arrived yesterday for a week-long visit and began the trip with a vigil service last night. ABC News foreign correspondent Marcus Moore is there.
5: 500,000 were at a vigil last night where Pope Leo told young people that they can change the world with love. And I met a number of those young people in the crowd who shared their enthusiasm for the Pope's visit. And in part, it's those young people that the Vatican is hoping to reach on this trip that will include meetings with the migrant families as well as government officials. And after Madrid, Pope Leo is expected to travel to Barcelona and then the Canary Islands.
3: Today in Madrid, the Pope presided over a service where officials estimate more than 1 million people gathered in a central Madrid plaza.
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4: From the 660 News Radio Traffic and Weather Center, I'm Ian Busby. We have a thunderstorm hitting the city, and it's causing some issues in the northwest. So on Stony Trail between Country Hills Boulevard and Crowchild Trail, really hitting the hardest, and we're seeing backups in both directions traffic-wise through that area. So it looks like a lot of vehicles are hiding under the underpass there. Just watch out as you're passing through that area. We're also seeing some heavy volume on eastbound Crowchild Trail at 12 Mile Cooley Road. So this one is causing a bit of a backup getting through there as well. Downtown in the Beltline, we have blockages for the Lilac Festival. You have 4th Street blocked off between 12th and 26th Streets. 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Now, long-range forecast from Environment Canada will be right around average for the next few days, but we're expecting more rain by the end of the week. Some scattered showers with a risk of a thunderstorm today. That's going to continue into the evening. It'll clear overnight with a low of 8 degrees. Mainly sunny tomorrow, high of 19 degrees, close to our usual high of 20 this time of year. Cloudy and 18 on Tuesday, clearing and 19 for Wednesday. Scattered showers on Thursday and Friday with a high of 16 degrees, a few showers and 18 for Saturday. Right now, thunderstorms hitting the city. It is 12 degrees in Calgary.
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3: Israel carried out airstrikes on southern Lebanon yesterday, killing 9, including 3 members of the Lebanese military. It comes just days after the U.S. brokered a new ceasefire deal between the neighboring nations. Now, this latest break from the peace will likely hinder any peace talks between the U.S. and Iran. More from ABC News.
1: The U.S.-Iran talks also hinging on the conflict in Lebanon between Israel and the Iranian-backed militant group Hezbollah. Today, the Lebanese army saying 3 of its soldiers were killed in an Israeli strike. Just days after the U.S. brokered an agreement for Lebanon's army to gradually replace Israeli troops and Hezbollah in the country's south. The IDF saying today's strike is under review.
3: That was ABC's foreign correspondent Tom Sufi Burridge. The Canadian Coast Guard has rescued a sailor who was trying to set a world record in a cancer fundraiser.
30: The Coast Guard says it rescued the sailor off eastern Newfoundland Friday. They brought the sailor safely to shore, but the 1.2-meter vessel, called the Big Sea Atlantic Challenge, was abandoned. The Big Sea Atlantic Challenge website says the sailor was trying to set the world record for the shortest boat to cross the Atlantic Ocean. The effort was to raise money for cancer research. Jason White, The Canadian Press.
3: And heading stateside, a California man says he's lucky to be alive after coming face to face with a grizzly bear while hiking in Montana. Here's ABC's Dave Packer with the story.
2: Daniel Crago's dream trip to Glacier National Park quickly turned into a nightmare. While taking photos, he saw a grizzly cub about 40 feet away. Next thing he knew, an adult grizzly showed up.
11: Could hear the roar, and I just stuck my arm up. Kind of thought, like, this is it.
2: It charged and attacked him.
11: Completely split open, forearm. Just bleeding out. I was just in panic mode, like thinking I'm going to die.
2: Grego saved by several hikers who came to his aid, now recovering with what he says is a new perspective.
11: Whatever else is going on in life, I'm alive.
2: Dave Packer, ABC News.
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13: Macy's says it is seeing plus-size clothing sales dip. That's as GLP-1 drugs shrink shopper size. Overall, Macy's says business is good, and it's boosting its forecast for the year. Bookings for all-inclusive resorts are surging this year as travelers seek relief from economic anxiety and the appeal of a fixed-cost vacation where they don't have to think of the price while they're actually on vacation. Official intelligence is getting a boost from the bathroom toilet bowl maker Toto, capitalizing on an unexpected surge in demand from chip gear makers. Toto has expertise in ceramics designed to withstand dirt particles, corrosive materials, and high temps. AI spending is lifting sales of holders that keep silicon wafers in place during chip fabrication and other materials used in chip making as well. Brookfield Asset Management is pledging up to $5 billion to deploy Bloom Energy's fuel cells at data centers that need energy to run AI models. Part of Brookfield's campaign to amass $50 billion for the grid, transportation networks, and physical structures driving the economy, with AI featuring in every infrastructure strategy. Denise Pellegrini, Bloomberg Radio.
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3: It is a fairly dark Sunday afternoon, June 7th. I'm Nadia Moharab. Thank you for joining us. Right now in the city, it is 10. There is a thunderstorm activity with light rain showers throughout the city. We'll have more on the weather in just a moment. Here's what's making news right now. Four shootings in 24 hours, the latest this morning in the Northeast. What police are saying about gunfire in the city over the weekend coming up. And on the weather front, conditions favorable for the development of funnel clouds in Calgary later today. In international news, Israeli forces launch attacks on Hezbollah targets in Beirut. The attack comes just after Iran threatened to stop negotiations with the U.S. over Israeli attacks in Lebanon. A grand prize of $100,000 up for grabs for local sport and recreation programs. More on a nationwide participation community challenge coming up.
27: The Blue Jays looking to take their series with the Orioles at Rogers Center, trying to put together a win streak after a big win on Saturday. Sports at 45.
3: 660 News time, 12:32. That means it's time for traffic and weather together on the ones, albeit just a minute out. From the 660 News Radio Traffic Center, here's Ian Busby.
27: Thunderstorms are sweeping through the city and they are causing some traffic issues. So seeing it hit right now, concentrated on the north side, especially around Deerfoot Trail between 32nd Avenue and 60 and Stony Trail. And then it's a little bit north of the city, also hitting around Balzac area, and the so QE2 in both directions right around the Balzac exit is slow going. Don't stop onto the overpasses. Those can be dangerous, but right now we're seeing it slowly moving from west to east, and there could be funnel clouds developing with a special weather statement in place right now. So you're seeing it right now moving across the city limits, and it's going to be ugly out there in those areas. In the southeast, we have heavy volume on eastbound Glenmore Trail from Crowchild Trail through to 14th Street. Looks like This storm is hitting there as well and really causing some backups as you're heading across the reservoir. Watch out, as that's a high collision zone on the merge from southbound Crowchild to eastbound Glenmore. Further south, delays in both directions of McLeod Trail between Lake Fraser Gate and Shaughnessy Boulevard. You have some construction work blocking lanes getting through that area. See anything else causing problems? You can always give us a call, 403-291-0066. Now, latest forecast from Environment Canada. Thunderstorms moving through the city. Cloud cover throughout the afternoon with some scattered showers as well. It's all going to clear out overnight. We'll get down to a low of 8 degrees before morning. Mainly sunny tomorrow with a high of 19 degrees, just off our usual high of 20 this time of year. Cloudy and 18 on Tuesday, clearing and 19 degrees for Wednesday. Right now, thunderstorms moving through the city. We are sitting at 12 degrees in Calgary.
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3: A busy weekend for city police investigating three separate shootings happening in the communities of Forest Lawn, the Beltline, and East Village all over the weekend. And as of early this morning, they added a fourth investigation after a fourth shooting in the city. In the latest string of incidents, which began Friday, police were called just before 6 a.m. to a home in the 1200 block of 44th Street Southeast. That's where a man had gone looking for help after being shot. He was taken to the hospital in stable condition. Later that day, before 11 p.m., police were called to the 1300 block of 14th Avenue Southwest. There they found a man suffering gunshot wounds. He was initially in critical condition and later upgraded to stable. However, police are now saying that his injuries are deemed to be life-altering. There was also a second victim in that incident, also believed to be shot, but they fled the scene prior to police arriving, and officers say that they believe that they got to the hospital somehow in a vehicle where they were also treated for their wounds. And about 4 hours later, yet more gunfire on city streets. A man approached under a bridge by two strangers in the city's downtown demanding his belongings. That happened in the 400 block of 5th Avenue Southeast. A physical altercation ensued and someone opened fire. Fortunately, that man suffered just minor injuries. And in the very, very latest incident, just a few hours ago at 4 a.m., there was another shooting. Fortunately, no injuries. We're not sure exactly what happened, but police said that it happened in the 4000 block of 104th Avenue Northeast. Now, in a press release, police say the investigations are ongoing. No arrests have been made yet. They say that there is no public risk or risk to public safety. Police are not available to comment as the investigations continue, but they do ask anyone who is with any information or who was a witness to any of these incidents to come forward. As of right now, there have been 39 shootings year to date in the city of Calgary. 660 News time, 12:36. And a look at some international news. Israeli forces launched attacks on Hezbollah targets in Beirut, the capital of Lebanon. Israel says the strikes are in retaliation for Hezbollah attacks targeting northern Israel. And this all comes after Iran threatened to stop negotiations with the U.S. over Israeli attacks in Lebanon. More from ABC's Tom Sufi Barouche.
1: They also threatened via the IRGC, the Iranian military, to carry out strikes against Israel if Israel went after Hezbollah, their proxy, in the Lebanese capital, Beirut. Then we had that fiery phone call between President Trump and Prime Minister Netanyahu late on Monday. And we learned details that effectively President Trump told Netanyahu not to launch strikes against Hezbollah in Beirut.
3: And of course, we'll bring you more on this developing situation when we have it. Sticking with international news, the United Nations says escalating violence across the Democratic Republic of Congo is posing a challenge when it comes to combating the Ebola outbreak. Our Carling Donahue is hearing from UN spokesperson Stéphane Dujarric.
4: In the Democratic Republic of the Congo, villagers mourn the loss of their family and friends following a deadly attack from one of the country's armed rebel groups. According to the Congolese army, at least 16 people were murdered in the attack, which saw the rebels split into three groups and target different neighborhoods simultaneously. to the south in the Kivu province. Health officials are reporting an attack on an Ebola burial team. Outbreak workers say they were forced to abandon the coffin of an infected patient.
2: Our humanitarian colleagues warn of intensifying violence, claiming civilian lives and severely restricting humanitarian access in the provinces and of North and South Kivu.
4: United Nations officials warning that escalating violence in the DRC is hampering efforts to contain the disease and reach affected communities.
2: Already, the humanitarian work that we do there is extremely challenging. When you add Ebola to it, it makes our work even more complicated.
7: Carling Donahue, City News.
3: 660 News time at 12:38. And this just in from Environment Canada on the weather front. Here in Calgary, we have a developing situation. Environment Canada out with a special weather statement saying conditions are favorable for the development of funnel clouds later this afternoon and into the evening. They say that it is not prone to cause significant damage, but can definitely still be dangerous. They can be strong enough to topple trees, damage roofs, and toss debris short distances. Of course, stick with us here at 660 News Radio Calgary, where we will bring you the latest on this developing weather situation as the day carries on. Calgarians are being encouraged to get active as part of the Participaction Community Challenge. It is a month-long competition designed to find Canada's most active community with a grand prize of $100,000 for local sport and recreation programs. Participaction says every walk, bike ride, or fitness class can help boost a community's score. Diane Dampier is with Participaction and says the challenge is open to everyone.
8: No set parameter to how intense the activity your sport needs to be. So it could be an office fit break. They could go on and track on behalf of the group that went for an office fit break or a walking meeting. It could be a weekend hockey practice that people track or even school recesses.
3: And the challenge runs throughout the month of June. Coming up, traffic and weather together on the ones, 660 News time, 12:40.
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3: 660 News time, 12:41. Time for traffic and weather together on the ones, and we head over to Ian Busby. How's it going, Ian?
27: Well, watching the thunderstorms roll through the city, they're going from west to east and causing some traffic issues along their path. So if you are looking at this thunderstorm right now, maybe pull over and just wait it out. But we are seeing some heavy volume right now in the southwest, eastbound Glenmore Trail from Crow Trail Trail through to 14th Street. And again, on eastbound Glenmore, as you're heading towards Deerfoot Trail, that interchange around Deerfoot Trail is getting hit hard right now. And then we're seeing it hit a bit north as well on Deerfoot Trail, right around 64th Avenue, slow going in both directions as it's concentrated up there. And then same goes on the QE2 around the Cross Iron Mills shopping area in Balzac. So speeds are getting down in that area, and you're seeing it move through fairly quickly right now. So hard to follow, but watch out for any of those thunderstorm delays, and just try and stay out of the this one. It looks like a doozy. Back here in the city, though, not much for major delays. Outside of that, we have the blockage due to construction work on McLeod Trail between Lake Fraser Gate and Shaughnessy Boulevard. You're going to have lanes blocked off through that area. And then we have the Beltline and Mission area closed up for the Lilac Festival. So 4th Street blocked off from 12th to 26th Avenue. 17th Avenue closed off between 2nd and 5th Streets. A lot of side streets affected and a lot of pedestrian traffic. So watch out heading through there. See anything else causing problems? Give me a call. 403-291-0066. 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Now, latest forecast from Environment Canada. Thunderstorms throughout the afternoon with a risk of chance of showers as well. It's going to clear out overnight. We'll get down to a low of 8 degrees. Back to sunshine tomorrow, high of 19 degrees. Very pleasant start to the new week. Cloudy with a high of 18 degrees on Tuesday, clearing and 19 degrees for Wednesday. Right now, thunderstorms, rainy, sitting at 6 degrees in Calgary.
3: Lots going on around the city today, Ian. I'm the Lilac Festival and the run in Bowness. It's not great weather.
27: Right, this is what our summer weekends are like, right? And everybody up early to do all these events, and unfortunately getting hit with this rain right now.
3: Absolutely.
27: So hopefully we get some periods of sunshine through the afternoon so people can enjoy the outdoors.
3: Absolutely. Well, less than 1 month remains until the Calgary Stampede, and hoping that the weather will be better when it comes around. Joel Mendelson is speaking with Calgarians, learning about their budget-saving strategies.
0: I'm more like a budget person. If I want to budget something, if I want to have this happening, I would budget it and then make a wise decision.
5: Alternatively, her friend is a little more worried about saving his funds.
6: I'm an impulsive person, so yeah, this one thing. So foods and stuff are very tempting.
5: One lady says there's lots of ways to save money, like buying Stampede Bucks or ticket packs, but adds that having a plan ahead of your visit is the best way to mitigate the temptations.
12: Planning ahead is a really big part of it, but also just going with a lot of people, because I feel like it makes it a lot more fun, and obviously the price of the whole group isn't going to be cheaper, but if you're trying to save some money, there are little ways that you can do it if you're in a bigger group, I think.
5: This man echoes the going in groups idea and adds that the Coca-Cola stage is the place to be.
13: It's free to attend the Coca-Cola events, so all you need is just to get into the Stampede and you're good.
5: More information on the variety of ticket packs can be found at the Calgary Stampede website. Joel Mendelson, City News, Calgary.
3: 660 News time is 12:44. We'll be back after this short break. We'll do a roundup on your top headlines, and then Ian Busby will be back with the latest in sports.
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3: Good Sunday afternoon, and thank you for tuning in and listening to us for just a little bit on this rainy Sunday. Right now in the city, it is 5. There is a thunderstorm with heavy rain showers throughout parts of the city. And as you'll hear in the next little bit, it's probably only going to get a little bit worse when we're talking about the weather. Here are some of the top stories right now. From Calgary Police, four shootings over the weekend in various parts of the city. What we know coming up at the top of the hour. And back to the weather, potential funnel clouds in the forecast for Calgary. That's for later this afternoon and into the evening. It could be strong enough to topple trees, damage roofs, or toss debris a short distance. As always, we'll keep tabs on this developing situation and bring you the latest in our traffic and weather together on The Ones. 660 News Time, 12:45. Time for sports. Here's Ian Busby.
27: The Blue Jays looking to take their series with the Orioles at Rogers Centre this afternoon. Ace Kevin Gausman on the hill for the Jays, not getting any run support. The O's taking the lead in the fifth inning.
1: One out, and Colton Cowser tags one. Deep right field and gone. Out in a flash for Colton Cowser, who's homered on back-to-back days. And the Orioles are up 1-0 on the big swing.
27: Colton Cowser homering for the second straight day. So the Orioles are leading 1-0. We're still in the fifth right now. You can catch all the action on Sportsnet and Sportsnet 960 The Fan. The Okotoks Dogs continuing their series with the Fort McMurray Giants this afternoon at Siemens Stadium. First pitch coming up at 2:05. The Giants with a 9-7 win last night. There's a couple of off days in the Stanley Cup Final. The Vegas Golden Knights with a 2-1 series lead after that 5-4 overtime win in Game 3 last night against the Carolina Hurricanes. Game 4 will be on Tuesday night. The NBA Finals continuing tomorrow night as the series shifts to New York. The Knicks with a 2-0 lead over the San Antonio Spurs. 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
1: This is 660 News Radio Calgary. There is still no sign of a deal to end the war in Iran, now in its 100th day, as a shaky ceasefire faces a new test. ABC's Tom Sufi Baruj is in Jerusalem with more.
2: The U.S. military saying it shot down two more Iranian one-way attack drones which were threatening ships in the Strait of Hormuz. Earlier, the U.S. military releasing new video of missile strikes on Iranian coastal radar systems this weekend, a response to previous Iranian drone attacks. Iran retaliating Saturday, firing seven ballistic missiles at Kuwait and Bahrain, where there are U.S. military bases. CENTCOM saying those missiles were either intercepted or fell short and no U.S. personnel were injured.
1: Find more local news online anytime at the click of a mouse at CityNews.ca. Some Canadian travelers are looking to electric vehicles as a way to steer clear of gas stations and higher fuel prices expected this summer. Touro Canada Vice President Basim Al-Rami says EV bookings at the peer-to-peer rental marketplace jumped significantly in May from a year ago.
3: So we've seen an 80% increase in EV bookings across Canada, which is for over the same period, which is really seen as an indicator of people trying to avoid or offset some of these incredibly high gas prices that we're experiencing today.
1: Demand for hybrids at Touro were also up, which Al-Rami says shows customers are looking for fuel-efficient options in general.
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5: From the 660 News Radio Traffic and Weather Center, I'm Ian Busby. Thunderstorms sweeping through the city right now, causing some havoc on the roadways, especially around the interchange in the southeast, Deerfoot Trail at Glenmore Trail. Slow going in all directions through that area. Feels like we might have some crashes as well, as we are seeing some heavy delays on the northbound side. Also seeing some backups in the southwest on eastbound Glenmore Trail from Crowchild Trail through to 14th Street. It's going to be a slow go through that area. If you are in one of these areas with that thunderstorm, it might be best to pull off and just wait for it to pass. But right now, you don't want to do that under the underpasses where that could cause some problems. See anything causing problems? You always can give us a call, 403-291-0066. Now, long-range forecast from Environment Canada will be right around average for the next few days, but we're expecting more rain by the end of the week. Some scattered showers with a risk of a thunderstorm today. That's going to continue into the evening. It'll clear overnight with a low of 8 degrees. Mainly sunny tomorrow, high of 19 degrees, close to our usual high of 20 this time of year. Cloudy and 18 on Tuesday, clearing and 19 for Wednesday. Scattered showers on Thursday and Friday with a high of 16 degrees, a few showers and 18 for Saturday. Right now, thunderstorms hitting the city. It is 12 degrees in Calgary.
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1: Prime Minister Mark Carney is heading to Europe on Thursday with stops in Ireland and France for the G7 summit.
13: This year's G7 gathering was delayed by a day due to festivities for

0: for Flag Day and U.S. President Donald Trump's birthday in the United States. France says the focus of the summit will be on reducing global inequalities, while Carney's office says he'll be positioning Canada as the reliable partner in a period of global uncertainty. Carleton University professor Fenn Osler-Hampson says the real discussions at the summit will happen when Trump is out of the room and revolve around how the leaders handle the unpredictable president. Before the summit, Carney will be meeting with political and business leaders in Paris and Dublin to advance trade ties with the European economies. Craig Lord, The Canadian Press, Ottawa.
1: And over to BC, where the Labour Minister has appointed a veteran mediator in the province's dispute with its 911 call takers. As Canadian Press reporter Jason White explains, the mediator is facing a deadline.
2: BC Labour Minister Jennifer Whiteside says Reddy's work will last up to 10 days. If a settlement can't be reached in that time, then Reddy has the power to issue binding recommendations on any issues where the employer and the union still don't agree.
1: The union issued a 72-hour strike notice on Friday, but the employer confirms BC's 911 services wouldn't be interrupted as emergency dispatchers are essential services. And stateside, gunfire broke out at an Ohio street festival yesterday. AP correspondent Haya Panjwani reports.
3: At least 12 people were shot at an Ohio street festival. Authorities say a shooting near the busy Old West End Festival in Ohio happened Saturday. It's an annual gathering of live music and home tours in a historic district.
4: We had some unfortunate incident happen here in Toledo.
3: Deputy Police Chief Joe Hefferman says it appears that at least two people fired weapons.
4: I think they were probably shooting at each other.
3: At least a dozen were hit by bullets.
4: Two of them critical.
3: Police are still searching for suspects with nobody yet in custody.
4: We're processing the scene. We do have some evidence, and we're following up on some leads.
3: Audio courtesy of WTOL. I'm Haya Panjwani.
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5: I'm Chris McCusker. Data suggests Canadian employers are struggling to keep pace with increasingly complex workplace realities, with a lot of change at play. The data comes from Peninsula Canada, where Luke Smith is the head of employment services.
6: A lot of decisions right now are being made very quickly on the fly. We're seeing a lot more kind of AI coming into the workplace, which is moving very, very quickly. And we're seeing kind of decisions that would normally have been made over a period of time being made very, very fast. It's a sign of the times. It's the growing pressure out there in the workplace. The pace of change from a legal, economic, technological changes that are all coming in means that HR now as well is having to take on more of a business focus and not just a compliance one.
5: So is work from home part of these adjustments?
6: The movement back to work from office is definitely having an impact. And just this year, you know, we've seen all the government workers return back to office. And that is happening increasingly more through other sectors now are following suit. So it is definitely having an impact on the HR and employee landscape. HR teams are now having to help managers navigate those challenges of returning back to office. You know, there are things like childcare. Even with 6 months' notice, it can be really difficult.
5: Luke Smith is with Peninsula Canada. And with your weekend business report, I'm Chris McCusker.
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1: Good Sunday afternoon. It is June 7th. Thank you for joining us. I'm Nadia Moharab in with Ian Busby for the afternoon. Right now in the city, it is plus 5, suddenly just a little bit colder. There's rain showers, and we're also under a special weather statement. More on that in a moment. Here's what's making news right now. Calgary police say they're concerned about ongoing shootings in the city. That is another incident happened in the Northeast early this morning, bringing the total over the weekend to 4. Ahead of the upcoming Calgary Stampede, we take a look at how some Calgarians plan to be budget-friendly when they hit the grounds. And as we mentioned, funnel clouds in the forecast for the city. Calgarians, you may want to batten down the hatches. The latest on Celine Dion and Taylor Swift in our weekend entertainment update.
8: The Blue Jays looking to get a win streak going as they finish up their home series with the Orioles at Rogers Centre. Jays trying to keep things rolling on this homestand. Sports at 15.
1: 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Time for traffic and weather together on the ones from the 660 News Radio Traffic Centre. It's all yours, Ian.
8: Thunderstorms still moving through the city, so this is causing some issues traffic-wise in the southwest. Eastbound Glenmore Trail from Crowchild Trail through to 14th Street really stacked up as you're heading across the reservoir, and it's really wet there. And then that continues for delays on Deerfoot Trail around the Caffro Bridge down towards Glenmore Trail. Really stacked up on the northbound side. Feels like we have some sort of an incident or something happening there. So delays in both directions of Deerfoot Trail through that area. Delays continuing up north by northbound Deerfoot Trail at 64th Avenue, and then north of the city, really slow going on the QE2 right around the Balzac Cross Iron Mills area. So it's slow going in both directions of the QE2 through that area, especially on the southbound side. Then in the northwest, where you have a crash, this is on Dalhousie Drive at Shaganappy Drive. We have multiple lanes being blocked off with emergency crews on scene. It's going to be a slow go getting through there. See anything else causing problems? You can always give us a call, 403-291-0066. Now, latest forecast from Environment Canada. Cloud cover throughout the afternoon with scattered showers. Risk of a thunderstorm continuing into the evening. It's going to clear out overnight, a low of 8 degrees before morning. Mainly sunny tomorrow with a high of 19 degrees, just off our usual high of 20 this time of year. Cloudy and 18 on Tuesday, clearing and 19 degrees for Wednesday. Right now, thunderstorms, we have dropped down to 5 degrees in Calgary.
1: Thanks, Ian. We'll have another check of traffic and weather together in less than 10 minutes. 660 News Time, 103. Calgary police are investigating three separate shootings in the city that all happened within 24 hours over the weekend. And as of this morning, they added a fourth shooting to that list. Yesterday, a man was approached by two unknown men who demanded his belongings under a bridge in the downtown area. Police say he was shot during an ensuing struggle with the other men and was sent to hospital with gunshot wounds in stable condition. And on Friday night, another shooting happened. One person sent to hospital in critical condition. Their condition later upgraded to stable. However, the man's injuries are considered life-altering. Police say another person who fled the scene in a vehicle was sent to went to hospital and is listed in stable condition. And a few hours before that, police say a man was shot inside a home and sent to hospital. He was police actually were called when the man went to a house asking for help. That man was sent to hospital. His condition since upgraded to stable condition. And as we mentioned, there was a fourth shooting, taking the tally for the weekend to 4. This morning, it happened at around 3:30, and it was in the 4,000 block of 104th Avenue Northeast. Fortunately, in that case, there were no injuries. Police say all the investigations are ongoing. They do not have any suspects in custody, according to their latest update. The city, to date, as of today, has seen 39 shootings in 2026 thus far. Police are unavailable to comment as they continue to investigate. And over to Banff, RCMP are investigating after a pair of sentimental bronze plaques were stolen and a statue damaged. City's Phoenix Phillips has more.
14: Just after 4 p.m. on May 28th, RCMP received reports that two trilingual bronze plaques commemorating Ukrainians and other Europeans interned in Banff National Park during the First World War, were gone, and the nearby statue had been vandalized. Members of the Ukrainian Canadian Civil Liberties Association first noticed the theft and vandalism while conducting annual maintenance.
15: Last week, a friend of mine and myself, we went out and to fly the wax and discovered the vandalism. The large bronze plaque was gone, and that's it was trilingual, English, French, and Ukrainian.
14: RCMP confirming the investigation is ongoing. Phoenix Phillips, City News, Calgary.
1: Conservative leader Pierre Poilievre is expected to argue a change in federal policies would ease separatist concerns in Alberta when he makes a speech in Calgary tomorrow. Canadian Press reporter Brenda Molina Navidad is in with the details.
16: In an excerpt of that speech shared with the Canadian Press, Poilievre says separatist voices do not have an issue with their fellow Canadians. They have a problem with the federal government. He says Albertans could benefit from changes that prioritize unblocking resources, building pipelines, respecting provincial autonomy, and relieving taxpayers. Poilievre argues the answer for Alberta is to band together with other provinces to push for federal policies that advance shared interests.
1: Premier Smith said last month that her government will ask Albertans in October if they think the province should remain part of Canada or should begin the legal process for a separation referendum. And 1 month out until the biggest event of the year, and for many, they would say the most expensive. City's Joel Mendelson is talking with Calgarians about what can be done to save some cash during Stampede.
17: The Calgary Stampede is just 1 month away, and anticipation is growing in the city, with 1.5 million people expected to attend the 10-day festival. However, with many people struggling due to the increased cost of living, will people be more prudent spending their hard-earned cash?
18: I'm more like a budget person. If I want to budget something, if I want to have this happening, I would budget it and then make a wise decision.
17: Stampede communications manager Julie Forget says spending $0 for a day at Stampede is certainly possible.
19: You come in on a value day, that's free admission. There's free programming in Nutrien. There's free programming in the BMO Center. You can walk around the Midway. There's just so much. If you've got the little kids, there's the kids' route, the kids' frontier.
17: Forget adds that her personal preference is to use the Super Pass so she can enter the park whenever without having to purchase tickets. More information on the variety of ticket packs can be found at the Calgary Stampede website. Joel Mendelson, City News, Calgary.
1: A heartbreaking story out of Edmonton where a woman is grappling with the loss of a family member following the stabbing death of her brother in a Walmart out east. Our Elliot Knopp has more.
20: An Edmonton woman is grappling with unimaginable loss after two of her brothers died last week, one of them making headlines in Montreal, where police say he was stabbed inside a Walmart during a confrontation with a group of teens, later dying in hospital, with three teens now facing charges, including second-degree murder.
21: He was always trying to just prove to us, like, he was a good person, and I know he was a good person, that he was just dealing with some stuff and trying to get around it.
20: Natasha Canis is standing up for her late brother, 22-year-old Giovanni Ray Robbins. He was stabbed in the baby section of a Montreal Walmart Tuesday afternoon, police initially arresting four 15-year-olds, only charging three. Canis's pain amplified. She says it happened before Giovanni was expected to fly to Edmonton for their 25-year-old brother's funeral, who died unexpectedly May 26th. Giovanni's death is Montreal police's ninth homicide investigation this year. Elliot Knopp, City News, Edmonton.
1: 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Taylor Swift is in her Pixar era and Celine Dion has extended her residency. ABC's Mike Dabowski has those stories and more.
22: You've got a friend in me.
23: Toy Story 5 has a friend in Taylor Swift. She's written and recorded an original song for the soundtrack of that movie, due out June 19th. Disney is the parent company of ABC News.
24: My heart will go on.
23: Celine Dion's heart and her residency in Paris, France, will go on into 2027. 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
24: Nothing's gonna save us, not music, fashion, or fair.
23: And Rat Summer is so 2024. Charlie XCX is bringing us a summer of music, fashion, and film. That's the title of her new album coming July 24th. The album cover shows three legends in music, fashion, and film: the Velvet Underground's John Cale, Marc Jacobs, and Martin Scorsese. Mike Dubusky, ABC News.
1: Coming up, traffic and weather together on the ones. The weather is definitely shaping up to be a bit of a beast this afternoon. Ian Busby will have the details on that. 660 News Time, 110.
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1: 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Time for traffic and weather together on the ones from the 660 News Radio Traffic Center. Shaping up to be a bit of a crazy day weather-wise. Hey, Busby?
8: Well, if the trend is going that it's moving fairly quickly through the city, but right now that thunderstorm is moving in and out, so we are seeing it concentrated right now. Traffic-wise, really slowing things down around the Caffro Bridge on Deerfoot Trail. Both directions are real slow going, especially on the northbound side as it's backed up towards Glenmore Trail. Southbound side back towards Pagan Trail. It looks like it's hitting hard through that area right now, so just be careful if you are entering one of those areas where that thunderstorm is moving across. And we're seeing some concentration of it north of the city on the QE2 right around the Balzac exit, so it's slow going in both directions heading out to or getting back from Airdrie. And it looks like it's just going to keep moving east as it's dancing through of the prairie right now, so watch out for that as you're passing or out and about this afternoon. Back here in the city, we have a crash in the northwest. This is on Dalhousie Drive at Shaganapi Trail. Some lanes blocked off through that intersection with emergency crews on scene. Just keep an eye out as you're passing through that one. 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Now, latest forecast from Environment Canada. Risk of a thunderstorm throughout the afternoon with some scattered showers. It's all going to clear out overnight as we get down to a low of 8 degrees. Back to sunshine tomorrow, high of 19 degrees. Very pleasant day to start the new week. Cloudy with a high of 18 degrees on Tuesday, clearing and 19 for Wednesday. Right now, thunderstorms, rain showers, sitting at 6 degrees in Calgary.
1: 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Finding garage sales can be time-consuming, following signs and making turns just to find one. But some Edmontonians have made a website that will help ease the process of looking for garage sales with just a few clicks. Leo Krizat reports.
32: We have something like 400 garage sales posted just today, and it's just we're hopping one to the other.
33: And with the website supporting navigation for the exact location of the sale, signs like these are not as necessary as before.
34: Signage isn't as important, right? And if it's on Google Maps and it's in your car, then of course, then you're not distracted driving and that sort of thing. So, you know, if it's telling you where exactly to go, I think that's a proper thing to do.
33: A website that is useful for Jason Braxma, who likes buying and selling items from other garage sales.
34: If I was going around that day and that sort of stuff and doing that kind of stuff, definitely I would use that.
33: Information such as what they are selling and location will be shown during the sale, but the address will be hidden before and after its opening hours.
32: We do care a lot about people's security, and their own privacy.
33: So far, Peace wants to improve the website for Edmontonians, but would like to share their idea with other cities. Lee Cruzat, City News, Edmonton.
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1: Right now in Calgary, it is 6 with light rain showers throughout different parts of the city. Environment Canada currently has us under a special weather statement saying that conditions could be prime for the development of funnel clouds early this afternoon and throughout the evening. We'll hear more about that in the next traffic and weather together on the ones. I'm Nadia Muharib. Here are some of the top stories right now. Several people injured in a string of shootings over the weekend across the city. Police busy trying to track down suspects. What we know coming up at the bottom of the hour. And Conservative leader Pierre Poilievre is expected to argue a change in federal policies would ease separatist concerns in this province. He'll be in Calgary tomorrow to make a speech. And in international news, we'll have an update on the Ebola situation in the Democratic Republic of the Congo. Now time for sports. 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
8: The Blue Jays looking to take their series with the Orioles at Rogers Centre this afternoon, but they haven't gotten any offense, and the visitors got to starter Kevin Gausman in the fifth inning.
12: Gausman is maxed out today at 95.8, rounded up to 96. He's using his sharpest bullets right now. 1-2 is lifted out to right center field. Straw on the run. So is Piñango, and that's down on the warning track, bouncing into the fence. Holiday in to score. Alexander into second with an RBI double. It's 2-0 Orioles as Alexander outlasts Gausman in that battle.
8: We're in the sixth inning right now with the Orioles leading 4-0. The Jays will try to mount a comeback in this one. You can catch all the action on Sportsnet and Sportsnet 960 The Fan. The Okotoks Dogs continuing their series with the Fort McMurray Giants this afternoon at Siemens Stadium. First pitch coming up at 2:05. The Giants with a 9-7 win last night. There's a couple of off days in the Stanley Cup Final. The Vegas Golden Knights with a 2-1 series lead after that 5-4 overtime win in Game 3 last night against the Carolina Hurricanes. Game 4 will be on Tuesday night. The NBA Finals continuing tomorrow night as the series shifts to New York. The Knicks with a 2-0 lead over the San Antonio Spurs. Sports at 15:45 past the hour. Anytime, sportsnet.ca.
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1: Canada will get a new Governor General tomorrow as Louise Arbour is installed during a ceremony steeped in tradition.
0: There have been 30 governors general since Confederation. The first was Lord Monck, who previously served as governor of British North America. Vincent Massey became the first Canadian appointed to the post in 1952. The governor general represents Canada's head of state and exercises almost all of the king's powers and responsibilities. But only the monarch can name a new governor general on the advice of the prime minister. That means incumbents in the office can't choose their successors. Jason White, The Canadian Press.
1: In international news, a shooting rampage in central Israel. AP correspondent Donna Warder with the details.
3: Israeli police say a Palestinian man with Israeli citizenship went on a shooting rampage in central Israel Sunday, killing one person and wounding five others. The attacker was killed by police. Police say the attacker stayed in his vehicle while firing, allowing him to travel to several towns. The first shooting was reported from a gas station. Israeli Prime Minister Benjamin Netanyahu said Israel is fighting terrorism on all fronts, that police hundreds of attacks a year, but unfortunately not all of them. Police say they've arrested a second person involved in the attack. I'm Donna Water.
1: The faithful have turned out in huge numbers for Pope Leo in Spain. He arrived yesterday for a week-long visit and began the trip with a vigil service last night. ABC News foreign correspondent Marcus Moore is there.
6: 500,000 were at a vigil last night where Pope Leo told young people that they can change the world with love. And I met a number of those young people in the crowd who shared their enthusiasm for the Pope's visit. And in part, it's those young people that the Vatican is hoping to reach on this trip that will include meetings with the migrant families as well as government officials. And after Madrid, Pope Leo is expected to travel to Barcelona and then the Canary Islands.
1: Today in Madrid, the Pope presided over a service where officials estimate more than 1 million people gathered in a central Madrid plaza.
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8: From the 660 News Radio Traffic and Weather Center, I'm Ian Busby. Thunderstorms sweeping through the city right now, causing some havoc on the roadways, especially around the interchange in the southeast, Deerfoot Trail at Glenmore Trail. Slow going in all directions through that area. Feels like we might have some crashes as well, as we are seeing some heavy delays on the northbound side. Also seeing some backups in the southwest on eastbound Glenmore Trail from Crowchild Trail through to 14th Street. It's going to be a slow go through that area. If you are in one of these areas with that thunderstorm, it might be best to pull off and just wait for it to pass. But right now, you don't want to do that under the underpasses where that could cause some problems. 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Now, long-range forecast from Environment Canada will be right around average for the next few days, but we're expecting more rain by the end of the week. Some scattered showers with a risk of a thunderstorm today. That's going to continue into the evening. It'll clear overnight with a low of 8 degrees. Mainly sunny tomorrow, high of 19 degrees. Close to our usual high of 20 this time of year. Cloudy and 18 on Tuesday, clearing and 19 for Wednesday. Scattered showers on Thursday and Friday with a high of 16 degrees, a few showers and 18 for Saturday. Right now, thunderstorms sitting at 6 degrees in Calgary.
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1: Israel carried out airstrikes on southern Lebanon yesterday, killing 9, including 3 members of the Lebanese military. It comes just days after the U.S. brokered a new ceasefire deal between the neighboring nations. Now this latest break from the peace will likely hinder any peace talks between the U.S. and Iran. More from ABC News.
22: The U.S.-Iran talks also hinging on the conflict in Lebanon between Israel and the Iranian-backed militant group Hezbollah. Today, the Lebanese army saying 3 of its soldiers were killed in an Israeli strike. Just days after the U.S. brokered an agreement for Lebanon's army to gradually replace Israeli troops and Hezbollah in the country's south. The IDF saying today's strike is under review.
1: That was ABC's foreign correspondent Tom Sufi Burridge. The Canadian Coast Guard has rescued a sailor who was trying to set a world record in a cancer fundraiser.
0: The Coast Guard says it rescued the sailor off eastern Newfoundland Friday. They brought the sailor safely to shore, but the 1.2-meter vessel, called the Big Sea Atlantic Challenge, was abandoned. The Big Sea Atlantic Challenge website says the sailor was trying to set the world record for the shortest boat to cross the Atlantic Ocean. The effort was to raise money for cancer research. Jason White, The Canadian Press.
1: And heading stateside, a California man says he's lucky to be alive after coming face to face with a grizzly bear while hiking in Montana. Here's ABC's Dave Packer with the story.
23: Daniel Crago's dream trip to Glacier National Park quickly turned into a nightmare. While taking photos, he saw a grizzly cub about 40 feet away. Next thing he knew, an adult grizzly showed up.
24: I could hear the roar, and I just stuck my arm up. Kind of thought, like, this is it.
23: It charged and attacked him.
24: Completely split open, forearm. Just bleeding out. I was just in panic mode, like thinking I'm going to die.
23: Grego saved by several hikers who came to his aid, now recovering with what he says is a new perspective.
24: Whatever else is going on in life, I'm alive.
23: Dave Packer, ABC News.
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26: Macy's says it is seeing plus-size clothing sales dip. That's as GLP-1 drugs shrink shopper size. Overall, Macy's says business is good, and it's boosting its forecast for the year. Bookings for all-inclusive resorts are surging this year as travelers seek relief from economic anxiety and the appeal of a fixed-cost vacation where they don't have to think of the price while they're actually on vacation. Official intelligence is getting a boost from the bathroom toilet bowl maker Toto, capitalizing on an unexpected surge in demand from chip gear makers. Toto has expertise in ceramics designed to withstand dirt particles, corrosive materials, and high temps. AI spending is lifting sales of holders that keep silicon wafers in place during chip fabrication and other materials used in chip making as well. Brookfield Asset Management is pledging up to $5 billion to deploy Bloom Energy's fuel cells at data centers that need energy to run AI models. Part of Brookfield's campaign to amass $50 billion for the grid, transportation networks, and physical structures driving the economy, with AI featuring in every infrastructure strategy. Denise Pellegrini, Bloomberg Radio.
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1: It is Sunday, June 7th. Good afternoon. I'm Nadia Moharab. Right now in the city, it is 6 with a mix of sun and cloud and light rain. All just depends on where you are in the city. We're also under a special weather statement. Ian Busby will tell you about that in less than a minute. Here's what's making news right now. 4 shootings in 24 hours, the latest this morning in the Northeast. What police are saying about gunfire in the city over the weekend coming up. A bear named The Boss in Banff is living up to his moniker. We'll tell you why in a moment. A grand prize of $100,000 up for grabs for local sport and recreation programs. More on a nationwide participation community challenge coming up. And Calgarians are being warned to brace for some extreme weather. Environment Canada saying conditions favorable for the development of funnel clouds starting as early as this afternoon.
8: The Blue Jays looking to take their series with the Orioles at Rogers Centre, trying to put together a win streak after a big win on Saturday. Sports at 45.
1: 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Here's Ian Busby.
8: The thunderstorm has mostly moved through the city and it's still heading east right now, but we are left with a couple of incidents on the go. So in the northwest, we have a crash on Shaganapi Trail at Dalhousie Drive. This one is really slowing things down on the northbound side of Shaganapi as you're heading through there. A couple of lanes blocked off with emergency crews. So watch out as you're passing through that one. It's going to be slow going through that entire intersection right now. Then in the southeast, we have the signals flashing red on 52nd Street at 23rd Avenue. You're going to treat that one like a four-way stop. So it's a slow go in all directions getting through there. And we're seeing some backups north of the city on the QE2 right around Cross Iron Drive. A thunderstorm really causing some dampness and wetness through that area. And you're going to find it slow going wherever those heavy rains are hitting. And that thunderstorm moving, as I said, west to east. It's going to be a slow go in those areas just to drive with caution passing through. See anything else causing problems, crashes, construction? Give me a call, 403-291-0066. Now, latest forecast from Environment Canada. Special weather statement from Environment Canada today. Conditions are favorable for the development of funnel clouds this afternoon and into the evening. So you just want to watch out through the evening. But it's all going to clear out overnight. We'll get down to a low of 8 degrees before morning. Mainly sunny tomorrow, a high of 19 degrees, just a bit off our usual high of 20 this time of year. Cloudy and 18 degrees on Tuesday, clearing and 19 degrees for Wednesday. Right now, it is rainy, sitting at 6 degrees in Calgary.
1: We'll have another check of traffic and weather together in less than 10 minutes. 660 News Time, 1:33. Three separate shootings happening in the communities of Forest Lawn, the Beltline, and East Village over the weekend. And as of early this morning, police were investigating a fourth. The latest string of incidents began when police were called just before 6 a.m. Friday to a home in the 1200 block of 44th Street Southeast, where a man had gone looking for help. Police believe he was shot inside a home a few blocks away. The victim was taken to hospital in stable condition. Later that day, just before 11 p.m., police were called to the 1300 block of 14th Avenue Southwest. That's where they found a man suffering from gunshot wounds. He was initially listed in critical condition and later upgraded to stable. However, police say that his injuries are deemed to be life-altering. There was a second victim in that incident, also believed to be shot, Police say that person fled the scene prior to their arrival, and they believe that they went to a hospital in a vehicle looking for help. And about 4 hours later, yet more gunfire on city streets. A man approached by two strangers demanding his belongings underneath the bridge in the 400 block of Fifth Avenue Southeast. When a physical altercation ensued, someone opened fire. Fortunately, the man suffered only minor injuries. And the latest shooting incidents happened this morning, just before 4 a.m. It was in the 4000 block of 104th Avenue Northeast. Police say there were no injuries in that incident. The investigations into all of these incidents are ongoing, and no arrests have been made yet. Police in a press release say they are concerned about the firearm-related incidents continuing to happen across the street, across the city. No one is available for comment. But they do ask any witnesses or people with information that can help in these investigations to come forward. And just a little bit of context, Friday was National Day Against Gun Violence. The annual day began back in 2023 as a way to remember victims of violence here in this country and a time to pay tribute to families and loved ones of victims. Calgary was already above the average number of shootings in the city by March 10th of this year, with 23 shootings reported by that time. That was an increase over the city's five-year average of 15 over the same time frame. That's according to a report from the Calgary Police Commission. 39% of those shootings were tied to extortion. And as of right now, there have been 39 shootings in the city year to date. 660 News Time, 1:36. Conservative leader Pierre Poilievre is expected to argue in Calgary tomorrow that a change in federal policy could help push back on the separatism talk in Alberta.
2: Poilievre says locking arms with other provinces is key to keeping a strong Alberta within a united Canada. In an excerpt of a speech he's expected to give in Calgary on Monday, the Conservative leader says new federal policies to promote resource extraction and give provinces like Alberta and Quebec more control over immigration could help to ease separatist concerns. Poilievre says he and his Conservative caucus plan to campaign across Alberta all summer ahead of a fall vote on whether the province will consider a future separation referendum. Prime Minister Mark Carney says a recent industrial carbon pricing deal with Alberta shows the province can work within the federal system. Craig Lord, The Canadian Press, Ottawa.
1: And in international news, Israeli forces have launched attacks on Hezbollah targets in Beirut, the capital of Lebanon. Israel says the strikes are in retaliation for Hezbollah attacks targeting northern Israel. This comes after Iran threatened to stop negotiations with the U.S. over Israeli attacks in Lebanon. More from ABC's Tom Sufi Burij, who is in Jerusalem.
3: They also threatened via the IRGC, the Iranian military, to carry out strikes against Israel if Israel went after Hezbollah, their proxy, in the Lebanese capital, Beirut. Then we had that fiery phone call between President Trump and Prime Minister Netanyahu late on Monday, and we learned details that effectively President Trump told Netanyahu not to launch strikes against Hezbollah in Beirut.
1: And we'll bring you more on this developing situation when we have it. Back closer to home, one of Canada's best-known bears was one of three recently trapped and collared as part of a program to better track grizzlies in the Rocky Mountain National Parks. But the boss managed to rip it off in no time.
11: The legendary grizzly bear known as the Boss has removed his tracking collar at Banff National Park. One of Canada's best-known bears was one of three recently trapped and collared as part of a program to better track grizzlies in Rocky Mountain National Parks. But the Boss managed to rip it off in no time. Parks Canada says Bear 122, also known as the Boss by locals, was captured on May 13th by wildlife specialists. However, within a week, he was able to remove the collar, which is not unusual for a large male grizzly to do, says a spokesperson from Parks Canada. The 700-pound grizzly has also survived two train collisions and is believed to be between 25 to 30 years old.
1: That was City's Maya Butler. Calgarians are being encouraged to get active as part of the Participation Community Challenge. The month-long competition aims to find Canada's most active community with a grand prize of $100,000 for local sport and recreation programs. Participation says every walk, bike ride, or fitness class can help boost a community score. Diana Dampier with Participation says the challenge is open to everyone.
6: no set parameter to how intense the activity your sport needs to be. So it could be an office fit break. They could go on and track on behalf of the group that went for an office fit break or a walking meeting. It could be a weekend hockey practice that people track, or even school recesses.
1: And the challenge continues throughout the month of June. And just a little bit of a reminder, we've already talked about it at the top of the cast, and Ian Busby will talk about it a little bit more in traffic and weather, which is coming up. But Calgary, you are under a special weather statement. It's been issued by Environment Canada, and it is advising that conditions here in the city today are favorable for the development of funnel clouds. It could happen anytime this afternoon and into the evening. And some of the risks of this situation is that winds can be strong enough to topple trees, damage roofs, and toss debris short distances. We'll have more information on that in just a little bit. Coming up with traffic and weather together on the ones, 660 News Time, 140.
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1: 660 News Time, 141. Time for traffic and weather together on those ones. And that takes us over to Ian Busby. What's going on, Ian? Give us a lowdown. A
8: couple of incidents in the city right now. So in the northwest, dealing with a crash on Shaganapi Trail. This is on the northbound side at Dalhousie Drive, blocking the left-hand lane. Emergency crews are on scene. So it's a slow go through that intersection. You'll be pushed over to the right-hand side, and you will want to take care as you're passing through those emergency crews. In the southeast, we have the signals out on, they're flashing red actually on 52nd Street at 23rd Avenue. You want to treat that one like a four-way stop. And we have lots of blockages downtown due to the Lilac Festival. They're braving the rain right now. So 4th Street is blocked off in the southwest from 12th to 26th Avenue. 17th Avenue closed off from 2nd to 5th Streets. A lot of side streets will be affected and a lot of pedestrian traffic. So just drive with caution if you're out and about in the Beltline and Mission areas. 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Now, latest forecast from Environment Canada. Scattered showers throughout the afternoon with that risk of a thunderstorm continuing, and special weather statement that there is a favorable conditions for a funnel cloud. So just to take care out there. It's going to get down to a low of 8 degrees overnight. Back to sunshine tomorrow with a high of 19 degrees. Very pleasant start to the new week. Cloudy with a high of 18 on Tuesday, clearing and 19 for Wednesday. Right now, it is a bit rainy, mostly cloudy, sitting at 6 degrees in Calgary.
1: 660 News Time, 143. Meta is expanding its teen account program.
17: Teen accounts are coming to Meta's other two big platforms, Facebook and WhatsApp, later this year. It'll work pretty much the same as how teen accounts function on Instagram, making teenagers' accounts private and giving parents more control over what their kids see. It's also now going to start limiting how long teens spend looking at content related to certain topics like nutrition and weightlifting, which Meta says can be helpful on their own, but should be balanced with other types of content. Mike Dubusky, ABC News.
1: 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We'll be back after this short break with a look at your headlines.
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1: Right now in Calgary, it is 6 with light rain showers. Good afternoon. I'm Nadia Moharab. Thank you for joining us. Here are some of the top stories right now. While 6 and light rain shower is only part of the story, Environment Canada also saying that conditions are favorable for the possibility of funnel clouds in the city later this afternoon and into the evening. That could mean that winds are strong enough to topple trees, damage roofs, or toss debris a short distance. Of course, we'll keep tabs on this developing situation and bring you the latest in traffic and weather together on the ones. And a shocking number of shootings over the weekend, 4 to be specific, in various parts of the city. What Calgary police are saying and details on those violent incidents coming up at the top of the hour. 660 News Time, 1:45. Time for sports. Here's Ian Busby.
8: The Blue Jays looking to take their series with the Orioles at Rogers Centre this afternoon. It's been a wild one. The O's tagging starter Kevin Gausman for 4 runs in the 5th inning, but the Jays mounting a comeback.
24: Okamoto will be off on the pitch. Full count and 2 outs. Alonso moves behind him rather than holding him on. Boz sets and is 3-2 to Andrés Giménez. Swing and a liner. Fair down the right field line. Rolling into the corner. Okamoto to third. He'll get the wave. Dug out of the corner by O'Neill. The relay cut off. The Blue Jays have tied it as Okamoto slides in on an RBI double by Andrés Giménez. 4-4 in the bottom of the 6th inning.
8: The Jays now have a 5-4 lead in the 7th inning and catch all the action on Sportsnet and Sportsnet 960 The Fan. The Okotoks Dogs continuing their series with the Fort McMurray Giants this afternoon at Siemens Stadium. First pitch coming up at 2:05. The Giants with a 9-7 win last night. There's a couple of off days in the Stanley Cup Final. The Vegas Golden Knights with a 2-1 series lead after that 5-4 overtime win in Game 3 last night against the Carolina Hurricanes. Game 4 will be on Tuesday night. The NBA Finals continuing tomorrow night as the series shifts to New York. The Knicks with a 2-0 lead over the San Antonio Spurs. Sports at 15:45 past the hour. Or anytime, sportsnet.ca.
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1: This is 660 News Radio Calgary. There is still no sign of a deal to end the war in Iran, now in its 100th day, as a shaky ceasefire faces a new test. ABC's Tom Sufi-Baruj is in Jerusalem with more.
2: U.S. military saying it shot down two more Iranian one-way attack drones which were threatening ships in the Strait of Hormuz. Earlier, the U.S. military releasing new video of missile strikes on Iranian coastal radar systems this weekend, a response to previous Iranian drone attacks. Iran retaliating Saturday, firing seven ballistic missiles at Kuwait and Bahrain, where there are U.S. military bases. CENTCOM saying those missiles were either intercepted or fell short and no U.S. personnel were injured.
1: Find more local news online anytime at the click of a mouse at CityNews.ca. Some Canadian travelers are looking to electric vehicles as a way to steer clear of gas stations and higher fuel prices expected this summer. Touro Canada Vice President Basim Al-Rahmi says EV bookings at the peer-to-peer rental marketplace jumped significantly in May from a year ago.
3: So we've seen an 80% increase in EV bookings across Canada, which is for over the same period, which is really seen as an indicator of people trying to avoid or offset some of these incredibly high gas prices that we're experiencing today.
1: Demand for hybrids at Touro were also up, which Al-Rahmi says shows customers are looking for fuel-efficient options in general.
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1: From the 660 News Radio Traffic and Weather Center, I'm Ian Busby, dealing with a crash in the northwest. This is on northbound Shaganappy Trail at Dalhousie Drive. Left-hand lane being blocked off. You have emergency crews on scene, so just drive with caution as you're passing through that one. Then downtown in the Beltline and Mission areas, we have blockages due to the Lilac Festival. 4th Street is blocked off from 12th Avenue to 26th Avenue, with 17th Avenue blocked off between 2nd and 5th Streets. This is going to be happening until the evening, so you're going to be detoured around that one. A lot of pedestrian traffic through that area and really busy on the side streets, so just drive with caution, watching out for all those people milling about. See anything else causing problems? Give us a call, 403-291-0066. Now, long-range forecast from Environment Canada will be right around average for the next few days, but we're expecting more rain by the end of the week. Some scattered showers with a risk of a thunderstorm today. That's going to continue into the evening. It'll clear overnight with a low of 8 degrees. Mainly sunny tomorrow, high of 19 degrees, close to our usual high of 20 this time of year. Cloudy and 18 on Tuesday, clearing and 19 for Wednesday. Scattered showers on Thursday and Friday with a high of 16 degrees, a few showers and 18 for Saturday. Right now, rainy, sitting at 6 degrees in Calgary.
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6: Prime Minister Mark Carney is heading to Europe on Thursday with stops in Ireland and France for the G7 summit.
7: This year's G7 gathering was delayed by a day due to festivities for Flag Day and U.S. President Donald Trump's birthday in the United States. France says the focus of the summit will be on reducing global inequalities, while Carney's office says he'll be positioning Canada as the reliable partner in a period of global uncertainty. Carleton University professor Fenn Osler-Hampson says the real discussions at the summit will happen when Trump is out of the room and revolve around how the leaders handle the unpredictable president. Before the summit, Carney will be meeting with political and business leaders in Paris and Dublin to advance trade ties with the European economies. Craig Lord, The Canadian Press, Ottawa.
6: And over to BC, where the Labour Minister has appointed a veteran mediator in the province's dispute with its 911 call takers. As Canadian Press reporter Jason White explains, the mediator is facing a deadline.
8: BC Labour Minister Jennifer Whiteside says Reddy's work will last up to 10 days. If a settlement can't be reached in that time, then Reddy has the power to issue binding recommendations on any issues where the employer and the union still don't agree.
6: The union issued a 72-hour strike notice on Friday, but the employer confirms BC's 911 services wouldn't be interrupted as emergency dispatchers are essential services. And stateside, gunfire broke out at an Ohio street festival yesterday. AP correspondent Haya Panjwani reports.
9: At least 12 people were shot at an Ohio street festival. Authorities say a shooting near the busy Old West End Festival in Ohio happened Saturday. It's an annual gathering of live music and home tours in a historic district.
10: We had some unfortunate incident happen here in Toledo.
9: Deputy Police Chief Joe Hefferman says it appears that at least two people fired weapons.
10: I think they were probably shooting at each other.
9: At least a dozen were hit by bullets.
10: Two of them critical.
9: Police are still searching for suspects with nobody yet in custody.
10: We're processing the scene. We do have some evidence, and we're following up on some leads.
9: Audio courtesy of WTOL. I'm Haya Panjwani.
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11: I'm Chris McCusker. Data suggests Canadian employers are struggling to keep pace with increasingly complex workplace realities, with a lot of change at play. The data comes from Peninsula Canada, where Luke Smith is the head of employment services.
12: A lot of decisions right now are being made very quickly on the fly. We're seeing a lot more kind of AI coming into the workplace, which is moving very, very quickly.

0: And we're seeing kind of decisions that would normally have been made over a period of time being made very, very fast. It's the sign of the times. It's the growing pressure out there in the workplace, the pace of change from a legal, economic, technological changes that are all coming in means that HR now as well is having to take on more of a business focus and not just a compliance one.
1: So is work from home part of these adjustments?
0: The movement back to work from office is definitely having an impact. And just this year, you know, we've seen all the government workers return back to office. And that is happening increasingly more through other sectors now are following suit. So it is definitely having an impact on the HR and employee landscape. HR teams are now having to help managers navigate those challenges of returning back to office. You know, there are things like childcare. Even with 6 months' notice, it can be really difficult.
1: Luke Smith is with Peninsula Canada. And with your weekend business report, I'm Chris McCusker.
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12: It is Sunday, June 7th. Good afternoon. Thank you for joining us. I'm Nadia Moharib. Right now in the city, it is 6 with a mix of sun and cloud, some light rain. We're also under a special weather statement. Ian Busby will tell you about that in just a moment. I'm Nadia Moharib. Here's what's making news right now. Calgary police say they're concerned about ongoing shootings in the city. That as another incident happened in the city's northeast early this morning, bringing the total to 4 over the weekend. Funnel clouds in the forecast for the city. Calgarians, you may want to batten down the hatches. Ahead of the upcoming Calgary Stampede, a look at how some Calgarians plan to be budget-friendly when they hit the grounds. And the latest on Celine Dion and Taylor Swift in our weekend entertainment update.
13: The Blue Jays looking to get a win streak going as they finish up their home series with the Orioles at Rogers Centre. Jays trying to keep things rolling on this homestand. Sports at 15.
12: 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Time for traffic and weather together on the ones from the 660 News Radio Traffic Center. How's it going out there, Busby?
13: Not too bad. Looks like the thunderstorm has moved east of the city now and is sweeping through the province, but has left our neck of the woods right now. But we do have a crash in the northwest. This is on northbound Shaganapi Trail at Dalhousie Drive. A left-hand lane being blocked off. You have emergency crews on scene. It's a bit of a slow go through that intersection. Watch out as you're passing through that one. In the southeast, we have the lights out on 52nd Street at 23rd Avenue. Treat that one like a four-way stop. And we're seeing some big delays in the downtown core, or more specifically, the Beltline and Mission areas, where the Lilac Festival has 4th Street closed off between 12th and 26th Avenues, with 17th Avenue blocked off between 2nd and 5th Streets. It's going to be a slow go through that neighborhood and a lot of pedestrian traffic, so watch out for that. See anything else causing problems, crashes, construction? Give us a call, 403-291-0066. Now, latest forecast from Environment Canada. Cloud cover throughout the afternoon. Scattered showers. Another risk of a thunderstorm continuing into the evening. It's going to clear out overnight. A low of 8 degrees before morning. Mainly sunny tomorrow with a high of 19 degrees. Just off our usual high of 20 this time of year. Cloudy and 18 on Tuesday. Clearing and 19 for Wednesday. Right now, it is rainy, mostly cloudy. 6 degrees in Calgary.
12: We'll have another check of traffic and weather together in less than 10 minutes, 660 News Time, 2:03. Calgary police are investigating three separate shootings in the city, which all happened within 24 hours this weekend. Just before 3 a.m. yesterday, a man was approached by two unknown men who demanded his belongings under a bridge in the downtown area. In an ensuing struggle, someone opened fire and the victim was sent to hospital with a gunshot wound in stable condition. That attack on the heels of another shooting, which happened at about 11 p.m. on Friday. In that case, police were called after a man who had been shot went up to a home in the 1300 block of 14th Avenue Southwest looking for help. He was initially listed in critical condition, but later upgraded to stable. Police say his injuries are considered life-altering. Police also believe a second victim was shot and made their way to the hospital themselves. They are in stable condition, but also suffered life-altering injuries. The gun violence didn't end there. In the early morning hours today, a fourth shooting happened. In the 4000 block of 104th Avenue Northeast, there were no reported injuries. Police are not available to comment further on the cases at this time. In the latest update, no one was in custody in any of the incidents. As of today, the city has seen 39 shootings year-to-date. Officers say they handle an average of 9 calls involving real or imitation firearms every day. Over 80% of those calls are reported by members of the public. 660 News Time, 204. Conservative leader Pierre Poilievre is expected to argue a change in federal policies would ease separatist concerns in Alberta. That when he makes a speech in Calgary tomorrow. Canadian Press reporter Brenda Molina Navidad has the details.
14: In an excerpt of that speech shared with the Canadian Press, Poilievre says separatist voices do not have an issue with their fellow Canadians. They have a problem with the federal government. He says Albertans could benefit from changes that prioritize unblocking resources, building pipelines, respecting provincial autonomy, and relieving taxpayers. Poilievre argues the answer for Alberta is to band together with other provinces to push for federal policies that advance shared interests.
12: 660 News Time, 205. 1 month until the biggest event of the year, and for many, they would say it's the most expensive. City's Joel Mendelson is talking with Calgarians about what they're doing to save some cash during this year's Stampede.
15: The Calgary Stampede is just 1 month away, and anticipation is growing in the city, with 1.5 million people expected to attend the 10-day festival. However, with many people struggling due to the increased cost of living, will people be more prudent spending their hard-earned cash?
16: I'm more like a budget person. If I want to budget something, if I want to have this happening, I would budget it and then make a wise decision.
15: Stampede communications manager Julie Forget says spending $0 for a day at Stampede is certainly possible.
17: You come in on a value day, that's free admission. There's free programming in Nutrien. There's free programming in the BMO Center. You can walk around the Midway. There's just so much. If you've got the little kids, there's the kids' route, the kids' frontier.
15: Forget adds that her personal preference is to use the Super Pass so she can enter the park whenever without having to purchase tickets. More information on the variety of ticket packs can be found at the Calgary Stampede website. Joel Mendelson, City News, Calgary.
12: A Calgary organization is taking part in a nationwide effort to get Canadians moving. The Participation Community Challenge rewards Canada's most active community, $100,000 for sport and recreation. The Calgary Multicultural Trail Network is participating with a program called Moving into the Outdoors. Diana Dampier with Participation says the Calgary program focuses on making recreation more accessible.
18: So it's a youth program that introduces BIPOC, newcomer, and refugee youth to beginner-friendly activities like urban hiking, cycling, yoga, and green spaces.
12: And if that doesn't sound like your thing, individuals can sign up for the challenge and track any activity they do to help their community win. And a fungus capable of eviscerating bat colonies has been found at Jasper National Park. It's called white nose syndrome, and it grows on the nose or grows on the skin of hibernating bats, which makes them wake up while it eats away at its fat reserves needed for winter. It kills 90 to 98% of the affected colonies. And with two endangered species in the province, rangers and Alberta conservation officers are applying a probiotic to many of the roosts and even attic spaces to help lessen the disease's impact. They say the probiotic, which contains a bacteria found on bats, will then spread to other bats, amplifying the positive effects. 660 News Time, 208. Taylor Swift is in her Pixar era, and Celine Dion has extended her residency. ABC's Mike Dabowski has those stories and more.
19: You've got a friend in me.
20: Toy Story 5 has a friend in Taylor Swift. She's written and recorded an original song for the soundtrack of that movie, due out June 19th. Disney is the parent company of ABC News.
21: My heart will go on.
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20: And Brat Summer is so 2024. Charlie XCX is bringing us a summer of music, fashion, and film. That's the title of her new album coming July 24th. The album cover shows three legends in music, fashion, and film: The Velvet Underground's John Cale, Marc Jacobs, and Martin Scorsese. Mike Dabusky, ABC News.
12: Iran's soccer team has arrived in Mexico to prep for the World Cup. AP correspondent Donna Warder reports.
22: The Iranian soccer team is in Mexico training for the World Cup. They had to move their training base from Tucson, Arizona to Tijuana along the border because of problems with processing visas during the Iran war. Iran defender Ehsan Hajsafi says in a video from FIFA that the team is finally happy to have arrived, but he criticizes soccer's governing body for some members of the team's entourage still lacking U.S. visas. Hajsafi asks FIFA why it took so long to issue the team visas and that they were issued only to players and a few members of the coaching staff. The team has matches in Los Angeles and Seattle later this month, and still waiting on visas are the Iranian Football Federation's Secretary General and its Vice President. I'm Donna Warder.
12: Coming up, a look at traffic and weather together on the ones. 660 News Time, 210.
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13: Dealing with a crash in the northwest still. This is on northbound Shaganapi Trail at Dalhousie Drive. Left-hand lane being blocked off. You have emergency crews on scene, so pushing everything over to the right-hand side. Keep an eye out for that one as you're passing through there. Well, we have delays downtown in the Beltline and Mission areas. So 4th Street blocked off completely between 12th and 26th Avenues. 17th Avenue closed between 2nd and 5th Streets. This is for the Lilac Festival. So all the side streets and surrounding areas are going to be really busy and a lot of pedestrian traffic. So watch out heading through that area. Also in the southeast, we have median work on McLeod Trail between Lake Fraser Gate and Shaughnessy Boulevard, slowing things down in both directions. You're going to have multiple lane closures. So it's a slow go through that area. That work is due to wrap up in the next couple of weeks. See anything else causing problems? 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Now latest forecast from Environment Canada. Some scattered showers through the afternoon as cloud cover is hovering over the city. We have a risk of a thunderstorm as well. Clearing overnight with a low of 8 degrees. Back to sunshine tomorrow with a high of 19 degrees. Very pleasant day to start the new week. Cloudy with a high of 18 degrees on Tuesday, clearing at 19 for Wednesday. Right now it is mostly cloudy and rainy in some areas, sitting at 9 degrees in Calgary.
12: 660 News time, 2:13, and heading down under, Australia sees its third fatal attack in 4 weeks. AP correspondent Julie Walker has that story.
0: A shark attack in Australia kills a spearfisher Saturday. It's the country's third fatal shark attack in 4 weeks. Police say the 35-year-old was spearfishing with family in Western Australia. Authorities suspect a 15-foot white shark was responsible. This spate of fatalities is unusual in a country that averages just under 3 shark deaths a year. On May 24th, a spearfisher was attacked on the Great Barrier Reef. A week earlier, a 13-foot white shark fatally mauled another spearfisher. In January, a 12-year-old boy died after he was mauled by a bull shark in Sydney Harbor. I'm Julie Walker.
12: Still to come on 660 News Radio Calgary. Just a short break, and then we'll be back with a look at your headlines, and Ian will be in with sports. 660 News time, 2:14.
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12: Good Sunday afternoon, and thank you so much for joining us right now in the city. It is plus 10, mix of sun and cloud, mostly cloudy. The weather's cleared up a little bit and far less rain than we had just a little while ago, which is a good thing. I think we've had enough rain for the last little while. I'm Nadia Moharib, and I'm in with Ian Busby this afternoon. Here are some of the top stories right now. Several people injured in a string of shootings over the weekend across the city. Police busy trying to track down suspects. What we know coming up at the bottom of the hour. And Conservative leader Pierre Poilievre is expected to argue a change in federal policies would ease separatist concerns in Alberta. That when he makes a speech in Calgary tomorrow. 660 News time, 2:15. From Sportsnet 960 The Fan, here's Ian Busby.
13: The Blue Jays looking to take their series with the Orioles at Rogers Centre this afternoon. It's been a wild one. The O's tagging starter Kevin Gausman for 4 runs in the 5th inning, but the Jays mounting a comeback.
28: It's now a 2-2 count. Runner on second, 2 down. The pitch. Grounded over the mound. Off the foot of Cano. This could be trouble. Lucas charging for second. The glove flip by Holiday. No good. Now Jimenez coming home. Throw by Alonso. Not in time. Hand in the Blue Jays take a 5-4 lead on a fortuitous pinball.
13: The Jays now have that 5-4 lead in the 8th inning. You can catch the finish to this one on Sportsnet and Sportsnet 960 The Fan. There's a couple of off days in the Stanley Cup Final. The Vegas Golden Knights with a 2-1 series lead after that 5-4 overtime win in Game 3 last night against the Carolina Hurricanes. Game 4 will be on Tuesday night. The NBA Finals continuing tomorrow night as the series shifts to New York. The Knicks with a 2-0 lead over the San Antonio Spurs. Sports at 15 and 45 past the hour anytime. Sportsnet.ca.
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12: Canada will get a new Governor General tomorrow as Louise Arbour is installed during a ceremony steeped in tradition.
4: There have been 30 Governors General since Confederation. The first was Lord Monck, who previously served as Governor of British North America. Vincent Massey became the first Canadian appointed to the post in 1952. The Governor General represents Canada's head of state and exercises almost all of the King's powers and responsibilities. But only the monarch can name a new Governor General on the advice of the Prime Minister. That means incumbents in the office can't choose their successors. Jason White, The Canadian Press.
12: In international news, a shooting rampage in central Israel. AP correspondent Donna Warder with the details.
6: Israeli police say a Palestinian man with Israeli citizenship went on a shooting rampage in central Israel Sunday, killing one person and wounding five others. The attacker was killed by police. Police say the attacker stayed in his vehicle while firing, allowing him to travel to several towns. The first shooting was reported from a gas station. Israeli Prime Minister Benjamin Netanyahu said Israel is fighting terrorism on all fronts, that police report hundreds of attacks a year, but unfortunately not all of them. Police say they've arrested a second person involved in the attack. I'm Donna Water.
12: The faithful have turned out in huge numbers for Pope Leo in Spain. He arrived yesterday for a week-long visit and began the trip with a vigil service last night. ABC News foreign correspondent Marcus Moore is there.
7: 500,000 were at a vigil last night where Pope Leo told young people that they can change the world with love. And I met a number of those young people in the crowd who shared their enthusiasm for the Pope's visit. And in part, it's those young people that the Vatican is hoping to reach on this trip that will include meetings with the migrant families as well as government officials. And after Madrid, Pope Leo is expected to travel to Barcelona and then the Canary Islands.
12: Today in Madrid, the Pope presided over a service where officials estimate more than 1 million people gathered in a central Madrid plaza.
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13: From the 660 News Radio Traffic and Weather Center, I'm Ian Busby, dealing with a crash in the northwest. This is on northbound Shaganapi Trail at Dalhousie Drive. Left-hand lane being blocked off. You have emergency crews on scene, so just drive with caution as you're passing through that one. Then downtown in the Beltline and Mission areas, we have blockages due to the Lilac Festival. 4th Street is blocked off from 12th Avenue to 26th Avenue, with 17th Avenue blocked off between 2nd and 5th Streets. This is going to be happening until the evening, so you're going to be detoured around that one. A lot of pedestrian traffic through that area and really busy on the side streets, so just drive with caution, watching out for all those people milling about. See anything else causing problems? Give us a call, 403-291-0066. Now, long-range forecast from Environment Canada will be right around average for the next few days, but we're expecting more rain by the end of the week. Some scattered showers with a risk of a thunderstorm today. That's going to continue into the evening. It'll clear overnight with a low of 8 degrees. Mainly sunny tomorrow, high of 19 degrees, close to our usual high of 20 this time of year. Cloudy and 18 on Tuesday, clearing and 19 for Wednesday. Scattered showers on Thursday and Friday with a high of 16 degrees, a few showers and 18 for Saturday. Right now, rainy, sitting at 6 degrees in Calgary.
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12: Israel carried out airstrikes on southern Lebanon yesterday, killing nine, including three members of the Lebanese military. It comes just days after the U.S. brokered a new ceasefire deal between the neighboring nations. Now, this latest break from the peace will likely hinder any peace talks between the U.S. and Iran. More from ABC News.
16: The U.S.-Iran talks also hinging on the conflict in Lebanon between Israel and the Iranian-backed militant group Hezbollah. Today, the Lebanese army saying three of its soldiers were killed in an Israeli strike. Just days after the U.S. brokered an agreement for Lebanon's army to gradually replace Israeli troops and Hezbollah in the country's south. The IDF saying today's strike is under review.
12: That was ABC's foreign correspondent Tom Sufi Burridge. The Canadian Coast Guard has rescued a sailor who was trying to set a world record in a cancer fundraiser.
4: The Coast Guard says it rescued the sailor off eastern Newfoundland Friday. They brought the sailor safely to shore, but the 1.2-meter vessel, called the Big Sea Atlantic Challenge, was abandoned. The Big Sea Atlantic Challenge website says the sailor was trying to set the world record for the shortest boat to cross the Atlantic Ocean. The effort was to raise money for cancer research. Jason White, The Canadian Press.
12: And heading stateside, a California man says he's lucky to be alive after coming face-to-face with a grizzly bear while hiking in Montana. Here's ABC's Dave Packer with the story.
17: Daniel Crago's dream trip to Glacier National Park quickly turned into a nightmare. While taking photos, he saw a grizzly cub about 40 feet away. Next thing he knew, an adult grizzly showed up.
18: I could hear the roar, and I just stuck my arm up. Kind of thought, like, this is it.
17: It charged and attacked him.
18: Completely split open, forearm. Just bleeding out. I was just in panic mode, like thinking I'm going to die.
17: Grego saved by several hikers who came to his aid, now recovering with what he says is a new perspective.
18: Whatever else is going on in life, I'm alive.
17: Dave Packer, ABC News.
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19: Macy's says it is seeing plus size clothing sales dip. That's as GLP-1 drugs shrink shopper size. Overall, Macy's says business is good and it's boosting its forecast for the year. Bookings for all-inclusive resorts are surging this year as travelers seek relief from economic anxiety and the appeal of a fixed cost vacation where they don't have to think of the price while they're actually on vacation. Official intelligence is getting a boost from the bathroom toilet bowl maker Toto, capitalizing on an unexpected surge in demand from chip gear makers. Toto has expertise in ceramics designed to withstand dirt particles, corrosive materials, and high temps. AI spending is lifting sales of holders that keep silicon wafers in place during chip fabrication and other materials used in chip making as well. Brookfield Asset Management is pledging up to $5 billion to deploy Bloom Energy's fuel cells at data centers that need energy to run AI models. Part of Brookfield's campaign to amass $50 billion for the grid, transportation networks, and physical structures driving the economy, with AI featuring in every infrastructure strategy. Denise Pellegrini, Bloomberg Radio.
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2: Good afternoon. It is Sunday, June 7th. I'm Nadia O'Hara. Right now in the city, it is 10 with a mix of sun and cloud. More cloud than sun. But at least it's not raining anymore. Downtown, anyhow. I'm Nadia O'Hara. Thanks for joining us. Here's what's making news right now. Four shootings in 24 hours, the latest this morning in the Northeast. What police are saying about gunfire in the city over the weekend coming up. And it appears that the conditions that were having Calgarians bracing for funnel cloud formation is passed us by. A bear named The Boss in Banff is living up to his moniker. We'll tell you why in a moment. A grand prize of $100,000 up for grabs for local sport and recreation programs. More on a nationwide participation community challenge coming up.
4: Blue Jays looking to take their series with the Orioles at Rogers Centre, trying to put together a win streak after a big win on Saturday. Sports at 45.
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4: Watch out for a crash in the Northeast. This is on eastbound Memorial Drive approaching Deerfoot Trail. Vehicles in the right-hand shoulder, but partially blocking the right-hand lane. Emergency crews are on scene. Keep an eye out as you're heading through there. Minimal volume getting through that area right now. In the Northwest, still dealing with a crash. Northbound Shaganapi Trail at Dalhousie Drive. Left-hand lane being blocked off there. You'll see some emergency crews on scene there as well. So it's a bit of a slow go right now, and we're seeing some delays down in the Beltline and Mission areas due to the Lilac Festival. So the festival has 4th Street closed off from 12th Avenue to 26th Avenue, with 17th Avenue closed off between 2nd and 5th Streets. Heavy traffic on the side streets getting through there, limited parking. If you want to head down there, your transit is your best bet, and you're going to see a lot of pedestrian traffic. So if you're driving through that area, watch out for all the little ones. See anything else causing problems? 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Now, latest forecast from Environment Canada. Cloud cover throughout the afternoon, some scattered showers, and a risk of a thunderstorm as well. It's going to clear out overnight, a low of 8 degrees before morning. Mainly sunny tomorrow, high of 19 degrees, just a bit off our usual high of 20 this time of year. Cloudy and a high of 18 on Tuesday. Clearing and 19 for Wednesday. Right now, it is mostly cloudy. We've moved back up to 10 degrees in Calgary.
2: 660 News Time, 2:33. Three separate shootings happening in the communities of Forest Lawn, the Beltline, and East Village over the weekend. And as of early this morning, police were investigating a fourth shooting incident. The latest string of shootings began when police were called just before 6 a.m. on Friday to a home in the 1200 block of 44th Street Southeast, where a man had gone looking for help. Police believe he was shot inside a home located a few blocks away. The victim was taken to hospital in stable condition. And then later that day, before 11 p.m., police were called to the 1300 block of 14th Avenue Southwest. That's where they found a man suffering gunshot wounds. He was initially listed in critical condition and later upgraded to stable. However, his injuries are deemed to be life-altering. A second shooting victim fled the scene prior to police arriving. Officers believe that person traveled to hospital in a vehicle. About 4 hours later, yet more gunfire on city streets. A man approached by two strangers demanding his belongings underneath the bridge in the 400 block of 5th Avenue Southeast. A physical altercation ensued and someone opened fire. Fortunately, the man suffered minor injuries. And then just before 4 a.m. this morning, there was another shooting, this time in the 4000 block of 104th Avenue Northeast. Police say there were no injuries in that case. The investigations are ongoing and no arrests have been made as of yet that we're aware of. Police in a press release say they are concerned firearms-related incidents are continuing to happen across the city, causing real harm and fear. They ask any witnesses or people with information to come forward. And just a little bit of context for you. Friday was National Day Against Gun Violence. Let's start with that. The annual day began in 2023 as a way to remember victims of violence in Canada and a time to pay tribute to families and loved ones of those victims. Calgary was already above the average number of shootings in the city by March 10th of this year, with 23 reported by that time. That's an increase over the city's five-year average of 15 over the same time period, according to a report from the Calgary Police Commission. 39% of those shootings have been tied to extortion-related crimes. And as of right now, there have been 39 shootings in the city year to date. 660 News Time, 2:36. Conservative leader Pierre Poilievre is expected to argue in Calgary tomorrow that a change in federal policy could help push back on separatism talk here in Alberta.
5: Poilievre says locking arms with other provinces is key to keeping a strong Alberta within a united Canada. In an excerpt of a speech he's expected to give in Calgary on Monday, the Conservative leader says new federal policies to promote resource extraction and give provinces like Alberta and Quebec more control over immigration could help to ease separatist concerns. Poilievre says he and his Conservative caucus plan to campaign across Alberta all summer ahead of a fall vote on whether the province will consider a future separation referendum. Prime Minister Mark Carney says a recent industrial carbon pricing deal with Alberta shows the province can work within the federal system. Craig Lord, The Canadian Press, Ottawa.
2: Inuit Tapuriet Kanatami President Nathan Obed said he's proud of how Governor General Mary Simon used her time in office. Obed says Simon sought a balance between her dual identities as an Inuk woman and the Crown's representative in Canada, roles that some Indigenous people felt were inherently in conflict.
6: So to have somebody who is such a strong Indigenous leader and somebody who has an unbroken line of respect from all the people that she's worked with and all the institutions that she's helped, who also didn't forget where she came from and had that those strong ties with her community. I think Indigenous people saw that as the epitome of success.
2: Simon has reached the end of her tenure, having served both Queen Elizabeth and her son, King Charles. Former Supreme Court Justice Louise Arbour is set to replace her tomorrow. And one of Canada's best-known bears was one of three recently trapped and collared as part of a program to better track grizzlies in the Rocky Mountain National Parks. But the boss managed to rip them off in no time.
7: The legendary grizzly bear known as the Boss has removed his tracking collar at Banff National Park. One of Canada's best-known bears was one of three recently trapped and collared as part of a program to better track grizzlies in Rocky Mountain National Parks. But the Boss managed to rip it off in no time. Parks Canada says Bear 122, also known as the Boss by locals, was captured on May 13th by wildlife specialists. However, within a week, he was able to remove the collar, which is not unusual for a large male grizzly to do, says a spokesperson from Parks Canada. The 700-pound grizzly has also survived two train collisions and is believed to be between 25 to 30 years old.
2: That was City's Maya Butler. Calgarians are being encouraged to get active as part of the Participaction Community Challenge. It is a month-long competition and is designed to find Canada's most active community with a grand prize of $100,000 for local sport and recreation programs. Participaction says every walk, bike ride, or fitness class can help boost a community's score. Diane Dampier with Participaction says the challenge is open to everyone.
8: No set parameter to how intense the activity your sport needs to be. So it could be an office fit break. They could go on and track on behalf of the group that went for an office fit break or a walking meeting. It could be a weekend hockey practice that people track or even school recesses.
2: And the challenge runs throughout the month of June. Less than 1 month remains until the Calgary Stampede happens once again. City's Joel Mendelson is speaking with Calgarians to hear about their budget-saving strategies.
9: I'm more like a budget person, If I want to budget something, if I want to have this happening, I would budget it and then make a wise decision.
10: Alternatively, her friend is a little more worried about saving his funds.
11: I'm an impulsive person, so yeah, that's one thing. So foods and stuff are very tempting.
10: One lady says there's lots of ways to save money, like buying Stampede Bucks or ticket packs, but adds that having a plan ahead of your visit is the best way to mitigate the temptations.
12: Planning ahead is a really big part of it, but also just going with a lot of people, because I feel like it makes it a lot more fun, and obviously the price of the whole group isn't going to be cheaper, but if you're trying to save some money, there are little ways that you can do it if you're in a bigger group, I think.
10: This man echoes the going in groups idea and adds that the Coca-Cola stage is the place to be.
13: It's free to attend the Coca-Cola events, so all you need is just to get into the Stampede and you're good.
10: More information on the variety of ticket packs can be found at the Calgary Stampede website. Joel Mendelson, City News, Calgary.
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4: We have a fresh crash in the southeast. This is on westbound Heritage Drive approaching McLeod Trail. Right-hand lane being blocked off. We have emergency crews on scene. Several vehicles involved in this one. It's actually obstructing the turn ramp to northbound McLeod from westbound Heritage. So a bit of a slow go getting through there. Watch out for those emergency crews. Also in the northeast, dealing with a crash on eastbound Memorial Drive at Deerfoot Trail. This one in the right-hand shoulder, but partially blocking the right-hand lane. There's some people milling about there. Just drive with caution as you're passing through that. We have big delays in the Mission and Beltline areas with the Lilac Festival. So 4th Street closed off between 12th Avenue and 26th Avenue. And you have 17th Avenue closed off between 2nd and 5th Streets. A lot of pedestrian traffic through that area. Just drive with caution if you're driving around there. Watch out for the little ones. See anything else causing problems? Give me a call, 403-291-0066. 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Now, latest forecast from Environment Canada. Some scattered showers through the afternoon as cloud cover is hanging over the city. We have a risk of a thunderstorm continuing into the evening, clearing overnight with a low of 8 degrees. Back to sunshine tomorrow with a high of 19 degrees. Very pleasant day to start the new week. Cloudy with a high of 18 on Tuesday, clearing and 19 for Wednesday. Right now, it is mostly cloudy. We've jumped up to 10 degrees in Calgary.
2: 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If you want to go looking for knickknacks or hand-me-downs this summer, a few Edmontonians have made the perfect app for you. Our Leo Krizat explains.
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0: 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It also has a built-in maps for more visualization. 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
27: So far, Peace wants to improve the website for Edmontonians, but would like to share their idea with other cities. Lee Cruzat, City News, Edmonton.
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2: Plus 10 in Calgary right now with a mix of sun and cloud. It is mostly cloudy. Good afternoon. I'm Nadia Moharab. Here are some of the top stories right now. Well, Environment Canada is still out with a warning, a special weather statement saying that there is potential funnel clouds in the future, in the forecast for Calgary later this afternoon and into the evening. It could be strong enough to topple trees, damage roofs, or toss debris a short distance. But at this point, it looks like we may have dodged all that drama from Mother Nature. Ian Busby will tell you more in the latest traffic and weather coming up on The Ones. And from Calgary Police, 4 shootings over the weekend in various parts of the city. That after a shooting earlier this week. What we know coming up at the top of the hour. 660 News time, 2:45. Time for sports. Here's Ian Busby.
4: The Blue Jays with a comeback win over the Orioles to take the rubber match in their series at Rogers Centre. The Orioles tagging starter Kevin Gausman for 4 runs in the 5th inning, but the Jays roaring back with 5 runs in the 6th inning. They hold on for a 6-4 victory. It was a wild frame as the Jays erased that deficit.
18: It's now a 2-2 count. Runner on second, 2 down. The pitch. Grounded over the mound, off the foot of Cano. This could be trouble. Lucas charging for second. The glove flip by Holiday, no good. Now Jimenez coming home. Throw by Alonso, not in time. An infield hit, and the Blue Jays take a 5-4 lead on a fortuitous pinball.
4: The Jays will look to build on a 2-game win streak as they get set to host the Phillies for a 3-game set starting tomorrow. You can catch all the action on Sportsnet and Sportsnet 960 The Fan. There's a couple of off days in the Stanley Cup Final. The Vegas Golden Knights with a 2-1 series lead after that 5-4 overtime win in Game 3 last night against the Carolina Hurricanes. Game 4 will be on Tuesday night. The NBA Finals continuing tomorrow night as the series shifts to New York. The Knicks with a 2-0 lead over the San Antonio Spurs. Sports at 15 and 45 past the hour anytime. Sportsnet.ca.
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2: This is 660 News Radio Calgary. There is still no sign of a deal to end the war in Iran, now in its 100th day, as a shaky ceasefire faces a new test. ABC's Tom Sufi Baruj is in Jerusalem with more.
5: The U.S. military saying it shot down two more Iranian one-way attack drones which were threatening ships in the Strait of Hormuz. Earlier, the U.S. military releasing new video of missile strikes on Iranian coastal radar systems this weekend, a response to previous Iranian drone attacks. Iran retaliating Saturday, firing seven ballistic missiles at Kuwait and Bahrain, where there are U.S. military bases. CENTCOM saying those missiles were either intercepted or fell short, and no

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6: From the 660 News Radio Traffic and Weather Center, I'm Ian Busby. Dealing with a crash in the southeast, this is on westbound Heritage Drive as you're approaching McLeod Trail. Right-hand lane being blocked off. Several vehicles involved in this one, so it's a bit of a slow go getting through that right now. Also in the northeast, dealing with a crash on eastbound Memorial Drive at Deerfoot Trail. Right-hand shoulder is where the vehicles are, but the emergency crews are partially blocking the right-hand lane. Keep an eye out as you're passing through there. And we have delays in the Beltline and Mission areas with the Lilac Festival closing off 4th Street between 12th and 26th Avenues, and 17th Avenue closed off between 2nd and 4th Streets. It's going to be a real slow go getting through there. See anything else causing problems? Give us a call, 403-291-0066. Now, long-range forecast from Environment Canada will be right around average for the next few days, but we're expecting more rain by the end of the week. Some scattered showers with a risk of a thunderstorm today. That's going to continue into the evening. It'll clear overnight with a low of 8 degrees. Mainly sunny tomorrow, high of 19 degrees, close to our usual high of 20 this time of year. Cloudy and 18 on Tuesday, clearing and 19 for Wednesday. Scattered showers on Thursday and Friday with a high of 16 degrees, a few showers and 18 for Saturday. Right now, mostly cloudy. Sitting at 10 degrees in Calgary.
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11: Prime Minister Mark Carney is heading to Europe on Thursday with stops in Ireland and France for the G7 summit.
12: This year's G7 gathering was delayed by a day due to festivities for Flag Day and U.S. President Donald Trump's birthday in the United States. France says the focus of the summit will be on reducing global inequalities, while Carney's office says he'll be positioning Canada as the reliable partner in a period of global uncertainty. Carleton University professor Fenn Osler-Hampson says the real discussions at the summit will happen when Trump is out of the room and revolve around how the leaders handle the unpredictable president. Before the summit, Carney will be meeting with political and business leaders in Paris and Dublin to advance trade ties with the European economies. Craig Lord, The Canadian Press, Ottawa.
11: And over to BC, where the Labour Minister has appointed a veteran mediator in the province's dispute with its 911 call takers. As Canadian Press reporter Jason White explains, the mediator is facing a deadline.
13: BC Labour Minister Jennifer Whiteside says Reddy's work will last up to 10 days. If a settlement can't be reached in that time, then Reddy has the power to issue binding recommendations on any issues where the employer and the union still don't agree.
11: The union issued a 72-hour strike notice on Friday, but the employer confirms BC's 911 services wouldn't be interrupted as emergency dispatchers are essential services. And stateside, gunfire broke out at an Ohio street festival yesterday. AP correspondent Haya Panjwani reports.
14: At least 12 people were shot at an Ohio street festival. Authorities say a shooting near the busy Old West End Festival in Ohio happened Saturday. It's an annual gathering of live music and home tours in a historic district.
15: We had some unfortunate incident happen here in Toledo.
14: Deputy Police Chief Joe Hefferman says it appears that at least two people fired weapons.
15: I think They were probably shooting at each other.
14: At least a dozen were hit by bullets.
15: Two of them critical.
14: Police are still

0: searching for suspects with nobody yet in custody.
1: We're processing the scene. We do have some evidence, and we're following up on some leads.
0: Audio courtesy of WTOL. I'm Haya Pinjwani.
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3: I'm Chris McCusker. Data suggests Canadian employers are struggling to keep pace with increasingly complex workplace realities, with a lot of change at play. The data comes from Peninsula Canada, where Luke Smith is the head of employment services.
4: A lot of decisions right now are being made very quickly on the fly. We're seeing a lot more kind of AI coming into the workplace, which is moving very, very quickly. And we're seeing kind of decisions that would normally have been made over a period of time being made very, very fast. It's the sign of the times. It's the growing pressure out there in the workplace. The pace of change from a legal, economic, technological changes that are all coming in means that HR now as well is having to take on more of a business focus and not just a compliance one.
3: So is work from home part of these adjustments?
4: The movement back to work from office is definitely having an impact. And just this year, you know, we've seen all the government workers return back to office. And that is happening increasingly more through other sectors now are following suit. So it is definitely having an impact on the HR and employee landscape. HR teams are now having to help managers navigate those challenges of returning back to office. You know, there are things like childcare. Even with 6 months' notice, it can be really difficult.
3: Luke Smith is with Peninsula Canada. And with your weekend business report, I'm Chris McCusker.
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2: It is Sunday, June 7th. Good afternoon. I'm Nadia Muharib. Thank you for joining us right now in the city. It is plus 10 with a mix of sun and cloud. More cloud than sun. Here's what's making news right now. Calgary police say they're concerned about ongoing shootings in this city. That is another incident happened in the city's northeast early this morning, bringing the total to 4 over the weekend. And in international news, residents in parts of Ukraine told to shelter in place this weekend as a campaign to force Russia to return to the negotiating table continues. Ahead of the upcoming Calgary Stampede, just a few weeks out, we'll take a look at how some Calgarians plan to be budget-friendly. And the latest on Celine Dion and Taylor Swift in our weekend entertainment update.
13: The Blue Jays looking to get a win streak going as they finish up their home series with the Orioles at Rogers Center. Jays trying to keep things rolling on this homestand. Sports at 15.
2: 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Here's Ian Busby.
13: Dealing with a couple of issues in the southeast, we have a crash on eastbound Anderson Road just around McLeod Trail. So this one in the left-hand turn lane, actually in the right-hand lane of the dual left-hand turn lane, as you're trying to get onto northbound McLeod. Watch out for some people mailing about. We don't have any emergency crews on scene quite yet. The crash in the southeast on westbound Heritage Drive at McLeod Trail has been moved off to the right-hand shoulder. Still watch out for the emergency crews as you're passing through there. And we still have the crash being dealt with in the northeast on eastbound Memorial Drive at Deerfoot Trail. Vehicles off to the right-hand shoulder, but they are partially blocking the right-hand lane. Well, big delays in the Beltline and Mission areas right now. We have the Lilac Festival blocking 4th Street between 12th and 26th Avenues, with 17th Avenue closed between 2nd and 5th Streets. And a lot of busyness on the side streets and a lot of pedestrian traffic, so watch out if you're driving around that area. See anything else causing problems? Give me a call, 403-291-0066. Now, latest forecast from Environment Canada. Cloud cover throughout the afternoon, some scattered showers and a risk of a thunderstorm. It's going to clear out overnight with a low of 8 degrees before morning. Mainly sunny tomorrow with a high of 19 degrees, just off our usual high of 20 this time of year. Cloudy and 18 degrees on Tuesday, clearing and 19 for Wednesday. Right now, it is mostly cloudy, 10 degrees in Calgary.
2: 660 News time, 3:03. We'll have another check of traffic and weather together in less than 10 minutes. Calgary police are investigating three separate shootings in the city, which all happened within 24 hours over the weekend. Just before 3 a.m. yesterday, a man was approached by two strangers demanding his belongings under a bridge in the downtown area. In an ensuing struggle, someone opened fire. The victim was sent to hospital with a gunshot wound and is in stable condition. That attack on the heels of another shooting, which happened at about 11 p.m. on Friday. In that case, police were called after a man who had been shot went up to a home in the 1300 block of 14th Avenue Southwest looking for help. He was initially listed in critical condition but later upgraded to stable. Police say his injuries are considered life-altering. Police say a second victim who made their way to their hospital themselves is in stable condition but also suffered life-altering injuries. The gun violence did not end there. In the early morning hours of today, a fourth shooting happened in the 4000 block of 104th Avenue Northeast. There were no reported injuries. Police are not available to comment further on the cases and whether they are linked or not. In the latest update, no one is in custody in any of the incidents. As of today, the city has seen 39 shootings year to date. Officers say they handle an average of 9 calls potentially involving real or imitation firearms each and every day. Conservative leader Pierre Poilievre expected to argue a change in federal policies which would ease separatist concerns in Alberta when he makes a speech in Calgary tomorrow. Canadian Press reporter Brenda Molina Navidad has the details.
6: In an excerpt of that speech shared with the Canadian Press, Poilievre says separatist voices do not have an issue with their fellow Canadians. They have a problem with the federal government. He says Albertans could benefit from changes that prioritize unblocking resources, building pipelines, respecting provincial autonomy, and relieving taxpayers. Poilievre argues the answer for Alberta is to band together with other provinces to push for federal policies that advance shared interests.
2: Premier Daniel Smith said last month that her government will ask Albertans in October if they think the province should remain part of Canada or should begin the legal process for a separation referendum. And Governor General Mary Simon has reached the end of her tenure. Inuit Taparit Kanatami President Nathan Obad says he's proud of how much Simon used her time in office.
14: She had time for everyone, had time for kids, has time for community members who just want to tell her a quick story. The legacy of mental health and wanting to still work on it, I think is also admirable. Wish her nothing but the best in setting up the fund, the work within the Rideau Hall Foundation, and we'll support it any way we can.
2: Former Supreme Court Justice Louise Arbour is set to replace Simon tomorrow. And in international news, residents of St. Petersburg this weekend told to shelter in place as Ukraine continues its campaign to force Russian President Vladimir Putin to return to the negotiating table. ABC News chief foreign correspondent Ian Pinnell is in Moscow with the latest.
15: Ukraine unleashing another major attack. An old depot engulfed in flames in Russia's southern Krasnodar, and Putin's hometown, St. Petersburg, suffering the largest Ukrainian attack of the war. Russian president rejecting Zelensky's offer to meet face to face. With growing Russian casualties, a suffering economy, and increased Ukrainian drone capabilities, Putin is now under growing pressure to finally end this war.
2: We'll bring you more developments on this developing situation as we get them. 660 News time, 3:07. Back here, closer to home, here in Calgary, 1 month until the biggest event of the year. And for many, they would say it is the most expensive. City's Joel Mendelson is talking with Calgarians about what they're doing to save some cash during Stampede.
16: The Calgary Stampede is just 1 month away, and anticipation is growing in the city, with 1.5 million people expected to attend the 10-day festival. However, with many people struggling due to the increased cost of living, will people be more prudent spending their hard-earned cash?
17: I'm more like a budget person. If I want to budget something, if I want to have this happening, I would budget it and then make a wise decision.
16: Stampede communications manager Julie Forget says spending $0 for a day at Stampede is certainly possible.
18: You come in on a value day, that's free admission. There's free programming in Nutrien. There's free programming in the BMO Center. You can walk around the Midway. There's just so much. If you've got the little kids, there's the kids' frontier.
16: Forget adds that her personal preference is to use the Super Pass so she can enter the park whenever without having to purchase tickets. More information on the variety of ticket packs can be found at the Calgary Stampede website. Joel Mendelson, City News, Calgary.
2: Finding garage sales, as many of us know, can be time-consuming, following signs, making turns just to find one, and then all the good stuff's gone because it took you so long to get there. But some Edmontonians have made a website that will help ease the process of looking for garage sales with just a few clicks. Leo Crozat reports.
19: We have something like 400 garage sales posted just today, and it's just we're hopping one to the other.
20: And with the website supporting navigation for the exact location of the sale, signs like these are not as necessary as before.
21: Signage isn't as important, right? And if it's on Google Maps and it's in your car, then of course, then you're not distracted driving and that sort of thing. So, you know, if it's telling you where exactly to go, I think that's a proper thing to do.
20: A website that is useful for Jason Braxma, who likes buying and selling items from other garage sales.
21: If I was going around that day and that sort of stuff and doing that kind of stuff, definitely I would use that.
20: Information such as what they are selling and location will be shown during the sale, but the address will be hidden before and after its opening hours.
19: We do care a lot about people's security and their own privacy.
20: So far, Peace wants to improve the website for Edmontonians, but would like to share their idea with other cities. Lee Cruzat, City News, Edmonton.
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2: 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Here's Ian Busby.
13: Dealing with a crash in the Northeast. This is on East Bell Memorial Drive
0: at Deerfoot Trail. They're off to the right-hand shoulder, but partially blocking the right-hand lane. Watch out for an emergency crew on scene there. Then in the southeast, we have a crash on westbound Heritage Drive at McLeod Trail. They've moved off to the right-hand shoulder, but you just want to keep an eye out as you're passing through there. There's a bunch of vehicles off on that right-hand median. And then in the southwest, down in the Beltline and Mission areas, you're going to find some big delays due to Lilac Festival. It is closed, 4th Street closed off between 12th and 26th Avenues, with 17th Avenue blocked off between 2nd and 5th Streets. All the side streets are really busy and a lot of pedestrian traffic through that zone. See anything else causing problems? Give us a call, 403-291-0066. Now, latest forecast from Environment Canada. Scattered showers throughout the afternoon. Cloud cover holding steady right now. We're going to have a risk of a thunderstorm into the evening. Clearing overnight, a low of 8 degrees. Back to sunshine tomorrow with a high of 19 degrees. A very pleasant start to the new week. Cloudy with a high of 18 degrees on Tuesday. Clearing and 19 degrees for Wednesday. Right now, it is mostly cloudy. We are sitting at 11 degrees in Calgary.
2: 6:60 news time, 3:12. Iran's soccer team has arrived in Mexico to prep for the World Cup. AP correspondent Donna Warder has more.
1: The Iranian soccer team is in Mexico training for the World Cup. They had to move their training base from Tucson, Arizona to Tijuana along the border because of problems with processing visas during the Iran war. Iran defender Ehsan Hajsafi says in a video from FIFA that the team is finally happy to have arrived, but he criticizes soccer's governing body for some members of the team's entourage still lacking U.S. visas. Hajsafi asks FIFA why it took so long to issue the team visas and that they were issued only to players and a few members of the coaching staff. The team has matches in Los Angeles and Seattle later this month, and still waiting on visas are the Iranian Football Federation's Secretary General and its Vice President. I'm Donna Warder.
2: 6:60 news time, 3:13. We'll be back after this short break with a look at your top headlines.
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2: Right now in Calgary, we're sitting at 11. It's mostly cloudy. Good Sunday afternoon. I'm Nadia Muharab. Thanks for tuning in. Here are some of the top stories right now. Several people injured in a string of shootings over the weekend across the city. Police busy trying to track down suspects. We'll tell you what we do know coming up at the bottom of the hour. And Conservative leader Pierre Poilievre is expected to argue a change in federal policies would ease separatist concerns here in Alberta. He will be in Calgary tomorrow, and we'll see what he says. Also coming up, the Athlete of the Week with Sandra Persina. 6:60 News Time, 3:15. Time for sports. Here's Ian Busby.
0: The Jays with a great rally for a comeback win over the Orioles today to take the rubber match in that series at Rogers Centre. After the Orioles got four runs off starter Kevin Gausman in the fifth inning, the Jays scoring five times to take the lead in the sixth. They hold on for a 6-4 win. It was a wild frame as the Jays erased that deficit.
9: Okamoto will be off on the pitch. Full count and two outs. Alonso moves behind him rather than holding him on. Boz sets and is 3-2 to Andrés Giménez. Swing and a liner, fair down the right field line, rolling into the corner, Okamoto to third, he'll get the wave, dug out of the corner by O'Neill, the relay cut off, the Blue Jays have tied it as Okamoto slides in on an RBI double by Andrés Giménez, 4-4 in the bottom of the sixth inning.
13: The Jays will look to build on a two-game win streak as they get set to host the Phillies for a three-game set starting tomorrow. You can catch all the action on Sportsnet and Sportsnet 960 The Fan. There's a couple of off days in the Stanley Cup Final. The Vegas Golden Knights with a 2-1 series lead after that 5-4 overtime win in Game 3 last night against the Carolina Hurricanes. Game 4 will be on Tuesday night. The NBA Finals continuing tomorrow night as the series shifts to New York. The Knicks with a 2-0 lead over the San Antonio Spurs. Sports at 15 and 45 past the hour anytime, sportsnet.ca.
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2: Canada will get a new Governor General tomorrow as Louise Arbour is installed during a ceremony steeped in tradition.
17: There have been 30 Governors General since Confederation. The first was Lord Monck, who previously served as Governor of British North America. Vincent Massey became the first Canadian appointed to the post in 1952. The Governor General represents Canada's head of state and exercises almost all of the King's powers and responsibilities. But only the monarch can name a new Governor General on the advice of the Prime Minister. That means incumbents in the office can't choose their successors. Jason White, The Canadian Press.
2: In international news, a shooting rampage in central Israel. AP correspondent Donna Warder with the details.
1: Israeli police say a Palestinian man with Israeli citizenship went on a shooting rampage in central Israel Sunday, killing one person and wounding five others. The attacker was killed by police. Police say the attacker stayed in his vehicle while firing, allowing him to travel to several towns. The first shooting was reported from a gas station. Israeli Prime Minister Benjamin Netanyahu said Israel is fighting terrorism on all fronts, that police thwart hundreds of attacks a year, but unfortunately not all of them. Police say they've arrested a second person involved in the attack. I'm Donna Water.
2: The faithful have turned out in huge numbers for Pope Leo in Spain. He arrived yesterday for a week-long visit and began the trip with a vigil service last night. ABC News foreign correspondent Marcus Moore is there.
18: 500,000 were at a vigil last night where Pope Leo told young people that they can change the world with love. And I met a number of those young people in the crowd who shared their enthusiasm for the Pope's visit. And in part, it's those young people that the Vatican is hoping to reach on this trip that will include meetings with the migrant families as well as government officials. And after Madrid, Pope Leo is expected to travel to Barcelona and then the Canary Islands.
2: Today in Madrid, the Pope presided over a service where officials estimate more than 1 million people gathered in a central Madrid plaza.
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13: From the 660 News Radio Traffic and Weather Center, I'm Ian Busby. Some big delays in the Beltline and Mission areas right now. We have the Lilac Festival blocking off 4th Street between 12th and 26th Avenues. 17th Avenue closed off between 2nd and 5th Streets, and a lot of traffic on the side roads, a lot of pedestrian traffic as well. Watch out for the little ones if you are in the Mission Beltline areas, and just drive with caution getting through there. Not looking too bad elsewhere, but we have an issue in the northeast with a crash on eastbound Memorial Drive at Deerfoot Trail. This one in the right-hand shoulder, but partially blocking the right-hand lane. An emergency crew on scene there. See anything else causing problems? Give me a call, 403-291-0066. 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Now, long-range forecast from Environment Canada will be right around average for the next few days, but we're expecting more rain by the end of the week. Some scattered showers with a risk of a thunderstorm today. That's going to continue into the evening. It'll clear overnight with a low of 8 degrees. Mainly sunny tomorrow, high of 19 degrees, close to our usual high of 20 this time of year. Cloudy and 18 on Tuesday, clearing and 19 for Wednesday. Scattered showers on Thursday and Friday with a high of 16 degrees, a few showers and 18 for Saturday. Right now, mostly cloudy. 11 degrees in Calgary.
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2: Israel carried out airstrikes on southern Lebanon yesterday, killing 9, including 3 members of the Lebanese military. It comes just days after the U.S. brokered a new ceasefire deal between the neighboring nations. Now this latest break from the peace will likely hinder any peace talks between the U.S. and Iran. More from ABC News.
24: The U.S.-Iran talks also hinging on the conflict in Lebanon between Israel and the Iranian-backed militant group Hezbollah. Today, the Lebanese army saying 3 of its soldiers were killed in an Israeli strike. Just days after the U.S. brokered an agreement for Lebanon's army to gradually replace Israeli troops and Hezbollah in the country's south. The IDF saying today's strike is under review.
2: That was ABC's foreign correspondent Tom Sufi Burridge. The Canadian Coast Guard has rescued a sailor who was trying to set a world record in a cancer fundraiser.
17: The Coast Guard says it rescued the sailor off eastern Newfoundland Friday. They brought the sailor safely to shore, but the 1.2-meter vessel, called the Big Sea Atlantic Challenge, was abandoned. The Big Sea Atlantic Challenge website says the sailor was trying to set the world record for the shortest boat to cross the Atlantic Ocean. The effort was to raise money for cancer research. Jason White, The Canadian Press.
2: And heading stateside, a California man says he's lucky to be alive after coming face-to-face with a grizzly bear while hiking in Montana. Here's ABC's Dave Packer with the story.
25: Daniel Crago's dream trip to Glacier National Park quickly turned into a nightmare. While taking photos, he saw a grizzly cub about 40 feet away. Next thing he knew, an adult grizzly showed up.
26: I could hear the roar, and I just stuck my arm up. Kind of thought, like, this is it.
25: It charged and attacked him.
26: Completely split open, forearm. Just bleeding out. I was just in panic mode, like thinking I'm going to die.
25: Grego saved by several hikers who came to his aid, now recovering with what he says is a new perspective.
26: Whatever else is going on in life, I'm alive.
25: Dave Packer, ABC News.
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0: Macy's says it is seeing plus size clothing sales dip. That's as GLP-1 drugs shrink shopper size. Overall, Macy's says business is good and it's boosting its forecast for the year. Bookings for all-inclusive resorts are surging this year as travelers seek relief from economic anxiety and the appeal of a fixed cost vacation where they don't have to think of the price while they're actually on vacation. Official intelligence is getting a boost from the bathroom toilet bowl maker Toto, capitalizing on an unexpected surge in demand from chip gear makers. Toto has expertise in ceramics designed to withstand dirt particles, corrosive materials, and high temps. AI spending is lifting sales of holders that keep silicon wafers in place during chip fabrication and other materials used in chip making as well. Brookfield Asset Management is pledging up to $5 billion to deploy Bloom Energy's fuel cells at data centers that need energy to run AI models. Part of Brookfield's campaign to amass $50 billion for the grid, transportation networks, and physical structures driving the economy, with AI featuring in every infrastructure strategy. Denise Pellegrini, Bloomberg Radio.
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2: It is Sunday, June 7th. Good afternoon. I'm Nadia Muharib. Thanks for tuning in. Right now in the city, it is 11 and mostly cloudy. Here's what's making news right now. Four shootings in 24 hours, the latest this morning in the Northeast. What police are saying about gunfire in the city over the weekend coming up. In Calgary tomorrow, Conservative leader Pierre Poilievre is expected to argue that a change in federal policy could help push back on separatism talk here in Alberta. A bear named The Boss in Banff is living up to his moniker. We'll tell you why in a moment. A grand prize of $100,000 up for grabs for local sport and recreation programs. More on a nationwide participation community challenge coming up.
11: The Blue Jays looking to take their series with the Orioles at Rogers Centre, trying to put together a win streak after a big win on Saturday. Sports at 45.
2: 660 News time, 3:31. Time for traffic and weather together on the ones from the 660 News Radio Traffic Centre. You know, Ian, I was talking to my cousin. She lives in Texas the other day, and she couldn't believe the weather here. She said, "Is it not summer? Did you miss summer in Calgary?"
12: Yeah, summer in Calgary. If it's nice out, we got thunderstorms. If it's cold and rainy, then it's, you know, feeding the agriculture. So that's the way it goes. It's a roller coaster,
2: and
12: it stays that way all year long.
2: I've accepted it.
12: Yeah, no. And if you don't like the weather, just wait 5 minutes. And we're hoping for some sunny sky throughout the afternoon here. There's a lot of outdoor activities downtown at the Lilac Festival. I'll get to that in a second, but we're dealing with a crash in the Northeast. This is on eastbound Country Hills Boulevard at Coventry Boulevard. Right-hand lane being blocked off. You've got emergency crews on scene. A bit of a slowdown getting through that intersection right now. In the southeast, we have a crash on westbound Heritage Drive at McLeod Trail. They moved off to the right-hand shoulder. Just keep an eye out as you're passing through there. And those blockages for the Lilac Festival in the southwest have 4th Street blocked off between 12th and 26th Avenues, with 17th Avenue closed off between 2nd and 5th Streets. It's going to be a real slow go in the surrounding neighborhoods, and watch out for a lot of pedestrian traffic. See anything else causing problems? 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Now, latest forecast from Environment Canada. Cloud cover throughout the afternoon, some scattered showers, a risk of a thunderstorm as well. It's going to clear out overnight, a low of 8 degrees before morning. Mainly sunny tomorrow with a high of 19 degrees, just a bit off our usual high of 20 this time of year. Cloudy and 18 on Tuesday, clearing and 19 for Wednesday. Right now, it is mostly cloudy. We are sitting at 11 degrees in Calgary.
2: We'll have another check of traffic and weather together in less than 10 minutes. 660 News time, 3:34. And our top story is from City Police. A shocking number of shootings over the weekend. Three separate shootings happening in the community's Forest Lawn, the Beltline, and East Village. And as of early this morning, police were investigating a fourth shooting incident. The latest string of shootings began when police were called just before 6 a.m. Friday to a home in the 1200 block of 44th Street Southeast, where a man had gone looking for help. Police believe he was shot inside a home a few blocks away, and the victim was taken to hospital in stable condition. Later that day, before 11 p.m., police were called to the 1300 block of 14th Avenue Southwest. That's where they found a man with gunshot wounds. He was initially in critical condition and later upgraded to stable. However, his injuries are deemed to be life-altering. A second shooting victim fled the scene prior to police arriving. Police believe he got a ride to the hospital. About 4 hours later, yet more gunfire on city streets. A man approached by two strangers downtown under a bridge in the 400 block of 5th Avenue Southeast had them demand his belongings. A physical altercation ensued and someone opened fire. Fortunately, the victim suffered only minor injuries. And that's not all. Just before 4 a.m. this morning, there was another shooting in the 4000 block of 104th Avenue Northeast. Police say there were no injuries in that case. The investigations are ongoing and no arrests that we know of have been made at this point. Police say in a press release that they are concerned firearms-related incidents are continuing to happen across the city, causing real harm and fear. They ask witnesses or people with information on any of these incidents to come forward. Just a little bit of context for you. Friday was National Day Against Violence. Gun violence. The annual day began in 2023 as a way to remember victims of violence in Canada and a time to pay tribute to the families and loved ones of the victims. Calgary was already above the average number of shootings in the city by March 10th of this year, with 23 shootings reported at that time. That marked an increase over the city's five-year average of 15 over the same time frame, according to a report from the Calgary Police Commission. 39% of those shootings have been tied to extortion. And as of right now, there have been 39 shootings year-to-date in the city of Calgary. 660 News Time, 3:36. Conservative leader Pierre Poilievre is expected to argue in Calgary tomorrow that a change in federal policy could help push back on separatism talk here in Alberta.
13: Poilievre says locking arms with other provinces is key to keeping a strong Alberta within a united Canada. In an excerpt of a speech he's expected to give in Calgary on Monday, the Conservative leader says new federal policies to promote resource extraction and give provinces like Alberta and Quebec more control over immigration could help to ease separatist concerns. Poilievre says he and his Conservative caucus plan to campaign across Alberta all summer ahead of a fall vote on whether the province will consider a future separation referendum. Prime Minister Mark Carney says a recent industrial carbon pricing deal with Alberta shows the province can work within the federal system. Craig Lord, The Canadian Press, Ottawa.
2: And in international news, reports on an Israeli strike in the Middle East, AP correspondent Hannah Panjwani has more.
14: Israel says Iran launched missiles at the country in the first such bombardment during the fragile ceasefire. That action comes after Tehran had warned of retaliation after Israel struck Beirut's southern suburbs in defiance of Washington's request days ago to stand down. Two people were killed in Beirut and 20 were hurt. Local resident Hassan Jalwan says, "This is the second time they've targeted this area. As you can see, it's a civilian area. There's nothing here, and I don't know of anything here." Israeli Prime Minister Benjamin Netanyahu's office says the strikes were in retaliation for the Iranian-backed Hezbollah firing at northern Israel earlier Sunday. Hezbollah did not immediately claim responsibility. I'm Haya Pinjwani.
2: 660 News Time, 3:38. One of Canada's best-known bears was one of three recently trapped and collared as part of a program to better track grizzlies in the Rocky Mountains. But the boss managed to rip it off in no time.
15: The legendary grizzly bear known as the Boss has removed his tracking collar at Banff National Park. One of Canada's best-known bears was one of three recently trapped and collared as part of a program to better track grizzlies in Rocky Mountain National Parks, but the Boss managed to rip it off in no time. Parks Canada says Bear 122, also known as the Boss by locals, was captured on May 13th by wildlife specialists. However, within a week, he was able to remove the collar, which is not unusual for a large male grizzly to do, says a spokesperson from Parks Canada. The 700-pound grizzly has also survived two train collisions and is believed to be between 25 to 30 years old.
2: And that was City's Maya Butler reporting. Less than 1 month remains until the Calgary Stampede happens once again. City's Joel Mendelson is speaking with Calgarians, learning about their savings strategies.
16: I'm more like a budget person. If I want to budget something, if I want to have this happening, I would budget it and then make a wise decision.
17: Alternatively, her friend is a little more worried about saving his funds.
18: I'm an impulsive person, so yeah, this is one thing. So foods and stuff are very tempting.
17: One lady says there's lots of ways to save money, like buying Stampede bucks or ticket packs, but adds that having a plan ahead of your visit is the best way to mitigate the temptations.
16: Planning ahead is a really big part of it, but also just going with a lot of people, because I feel like it makes it a lot more fun, and obviously the price of the whole group isn't going to be cheaper, but if you're trying to save some money, there are little ways that you can do it if you're in a bigger group, I think.
17: This man echoes the going in groups idea and adds that the Coca-Cola stage is the place to be.
19: It's free to attend the Coca-Cola events. So all you need is just to get into the Stampede and you're good.
17: More information on the variety of ticket packs can be found at the Calgary Stampede website. Joel Mendelson, City News, Calgary.
2: Meta is expanding its teen account program.
0: Teen accounts are coming to Meta's other two big platforms, Facebook and WhatsApp, later this year. It'll work pretty much the same as how teen accounts function on Instagram, making teenagers' accounts private and giving parents more control over what their kids see. It's also now going to start limiting how long teens spend looking at content related to certain topics like nutrition and weightlifting, which Meta says can be helpful on their own, but should be balanced with other types of content. Mike Dubusky, ABC News.
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2: 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Time for traffic and weather together on those ones. And that takes us over to the 660 News Radio Traffic Center. What a day it's been weather-wise. And I don't know how the roads are doing now, but a day in weather. Hey,
12: well, the weather was affecting the roads, but not anymore as that thunderstorm swept through the city. So things have calmed down completely around the city of Calgary, but that storm moving east right now. We do have an issue in the northeast right now, though, traffic-wise. This is a crash on eastbound Country Hills Boulevard at Coventry Boulevard. The right-hand lane being blocked off. Emergency crews on scene, and it looks like it's slowing things down on southbound Coventry as you're heading towards Country Hills and you're trying to turn left onto eastbound Country Hills. A bit of a slow go getting through there. Watch out for those emergency crews. Biggest delays are downtown due to the Lilac Festival in Mission and the Beltline. So 4th Street closed off between 12th Avenue and 26th Avenue with 17th Avenue blocked off between 2nd and 5th Streets. You're going to be seeing a lot of volume on the side roads getting through there and a lot of pedestrian traffic. So just to drive with caution passing through that neighborhood. See anything else causing problems? You can always give us a call, 403-291-0066. 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Now, latest forecast from Environment Canada. Mostly cloudy throughout the afternoon. We have some scattered showers and a risk of a thunderstorm. We're getting down to 8 degrees overnight. Back to sunshine tomorrow, a high of 19 degrees. Very pleasant start to the new week. Cloudy with a high of 18 degrees on Tuesday, clearing and 19 degrees for Wednesday. Right now, it is mostly cloudy. We are sitting at 11 degrees in Calgary.
2: Calgarians are being asked to help their city become one of Canada's most active communities. The Participation Community Challenge is now underway, with communities across the country competing for funding to support local physical activity programs. Last year, more than 846,000 people participated nationwide, with Richmond, BC winning the grand prize. Diana Dampier says there is a significant funding up for grabs.
8: We recognize that community with a $100,000 prize, and there's also a community in the remaining 12 provinces and territories. So every province and territory also receives a $5,000 to $10,000 prize.
2: Residents can participate by joining registered events or tracking activities with friends, family, and coworkers throughout the month of June. 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
2: Good afternoon, and thank you for joining us. I'm Nadia Muharib in with Ian Busby. Right now in the city, it is 11 and mostly cloudy. Here's what's making news right now. Very busy time for Calgary police. They're investigating four shootings which happened over the weekend in various parts of the city. That after a shooting earlier this week. What we know at the top of the hour, we'll have those details with your host, Rob Priest. We'll also bring you the story about an inspirational Calgarian, a 74-year-old who ended up getting her Bachelor of Science from the University of Calgary 51 years after she started her post-secondary education. 660 News Time, 3:45. Time for sports. Here's Ian Busby.
12: The Blue Jays with a comeback win over the Orioles to take the rubber match in their series at Rogers Centre. The Orioles tagging starter Kevin Gausman for 4 runs in the 5th inning, but the Jays roaring back with 5 runs in the 6th inning. They hold on for a 6-4 victory. It was a wild frame as the Jays erased that deficit.
10: It's now a 2-2 count. Runner on second, two down. The pitch. Rounded over the mound, off the foot of Cano. This could be trouble. Lucas charging for second. The glove flip by Holiday, no good. Now Jimenez coming home. Throw by Alonso, not in time. An infield hit, and the Blue Jays take a 5-4 lead on a fortuitous pinball.
12: The Jays will look to build on a 2-game win streak as they get set to host the Phillies for a 3-game set starting tomorrow. You can catch all the action on Sportsnet and Sportsnet 960 The Fan. There's a couple of off days in the Stanley Cup Final. The Vegas Golden Knights with a 2-1 series lead after that 5-4 overtime win in Game 3 last night against the Carolina Hurricanes. Game 4 will be on Tuesday night. The NBA Finals continuing tomorrow night as the series shifts to New York. The Knicks with a 2-0 lead over the San Antonio Spurs. Sports at 15 and 45 past the hour anytime. Sportsnet.ca.
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2: 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There is still no sign of a deal to end the war in Iran, now in its 100th day, as a shaky ceasefire faces a new test. ABC's Tom Sufi Baruj is in Jerusalem with more.
24: The U.S. military saying it shot down 2 more Iranian one-way attack drones which were threatening ships in the Strait of Hormuz. Earlier, the U.S. military releasing new video of missile strikes on Iranian coastal radar systems this weekend, a response to previous Iranian drone attacks. Iran retaliating Saturday, firing 7 ballistic missiles at Kuwait and Bahrain, where there are U.S. military bases. CENTCOM saying those missiles were either intercepted or fell short and no U.S. personnel were injured.
2: Find more local news online anytime at the click of a mouse at City News. breakingnews.ca. Some Canadian travelers are looking to electric vehicles as a way to steer clear of gas stations and higher fuel prices expected this summer. Touro Canada Vice President Basim Al-Rahmi says EV bookings at the peer-to-peer rental marketplace jumped significantly in May from a year ago.
3: So we've seen an 80% increase in EV bookings across Canada, which is for over the same period, which is really seen as an indicator of people trying to avoid or offset some of these incredibly high gas prices that we're experiencing today.
2: Demand for hybrids at Touro were also up, which Al-Rahmi says shows customers are looking for fuel-efficient options in general.
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13: Tuesday, a historic Stanley Cup final continues in Vegas after Mitch Marner came out flying in Game 3.
14: Carter ends!

0: down in the Mission and Beltline areas with the Lilac Festival. So 4th Street is closed off between 12th and 26th Avenues, and the 17th Avenue closed off between 2nd and 5th Streets. The surrounding areas are going to be very busy with a lot of pedestrian traffic. Just watch out as you're heading through there. See anything else causing problems? Crashes, construction? Give me a call, 403-291-0066. Now, long-range forecast from Environment Canada will be right around average for the next few days, but we're expecting more rain by the end of the week. Some scattered showers with a risk of a thunderstorm today. That's going to continue into the evening. It'll clear overnight with a low of 8 degrees. Mainly sunny tomorrow, high of 19 degrees, close to our usual high of 20 this time of year. Cloudy and 18 on Tuesday, clearing and 19 for Wednesday. Scattered showers on Thursday and Friday with a high of 16 degrees, a few showers, and 18 for Saturday. Right now, mostly cloudy, 11 degrees in Calgary.
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4: Prime Minister Mark Carney is heading to Europe on Thursday with stops in Ireland and France for the G7 summit.
5: This year's G7 gathering was delayed by a day due to festivities for Flag Day and U.S. President Donald Trump's birthday in the United States. France says the focus of the summit will be on reducing global inequalities, while Carney's office says he'll be positioning Canada as the reliable partner in a period of global uncertainty. Carleton University professor Fenn Osler-Hampson says the real discussions at the summit will happen when Trump is out of the room and revolve around how the leaders handle the unpredictable president. Before the summit, Carney will be meeting with political and business leaders in Paris and Dublin to advance trade ties with the European economies. Craig Lord, The Canadian Press, Ottawa.
4: And over to BC, where the Labour Minister has appointed a veteran mediator in the province's dispute with its 911 call takers. As Canadian Press reporter Jason White explains, the mediator is facing a deadline.
6: BC Labour Minister Jennifer Whiteside says Reddy's work will last up to 10 days. If a settlement can't be reached in that time, then Reddy has the power to issue binding recommendations on any issues where the employer and the union still don't agree.
4: The union issued a 72-hour strike notice on Friday, but the employer confirms BC's 911 services wouldn't be interrupted as emergency dispatchers are essential services. And stateside, gunfire broke out at an Ohio street festival yesterday. AP correspondent Haya Panjwani reports.
7: At least 12 people were shot at an Ohio street festival. Authorities say a shooting near the busy Old West End Festival in Ohio happened Saturday. It's an annual gathering of live music and home tours in a historic district.
8: We had some unfortunate incident happen here in Toledo.
7: Deputy Police Chief Joe Hefferman says it appears that at least two people fired weapons.
8: I think they were probably shooting at each other.
7: At least a dozen were hit by bullets.
8: Two of them critical.
7: Police are still searching for suspects with nobody yet in custody.
8: We're processing the scene. We do have some evidence, and we're following up on some leads.
7: Audio courtesy of WTOL. I'm Haya Panjwani.
4: Find more local news online anytime at the click of a mouse at citynews.ca.
9: I'm Chris McCusker. Data suggests Canadian employers are struggling to keep pace with increasingly complex workplace realities, with a lot of change at play. The data comes from Peninsula Canada, where Luke Smith is the head of employment services.
10: A lot of decisions right now are being made very quickly on the fly. We're seeing a lot more kind of AI coming into the workplace, which is moving very, very quickly. And we're seeing kind of decisions that would normally have been made over a period of time being made very, very fast. It's a sign of the times. It's the growing pressure out there in the workplace. The pace of change from a legal, economic, technological changes that are all coming in means that HR now as well is having to take on more of a business focus and not just a compliance one.
9: So is work from home part of these adjustments?
10: The movement back to work from office is definitely having an impact. And just this year, you know, we've seen all the government workers return back to office. And that is happening increasingly more through other sectors now.

0: are following suit. So it is definitely having an impact on the HR and employee landscape. HR teams are now having to help managers navigate those challenges of returning back to office. You know, there are things like childcare. Even with 6 months' notice, it can be really difficult.
1: Luke Smith is with Peninsula Canada. And with your weekend business report, I'm Chris McCusker.
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7: It is Sunday, June 7th. Good afternoon. I'm Rob Priest. In Calgary, it is 11 and we're dealing with a light rain shower, but here's what's making news right now. Calgary police say they are concerned about ongoing shootings in the city. That as another incident happened in the city's northeast early this morning, bringing the total to 4 over the weekend. Residents in parts of Ukraine told to shelter in place this weekend as a campaign to force Russia to return to the negotiating table continues. Ahead of the upcoming Calgary Stampede, we take a look at how some Calgarians plan to be budget-friendly when they hit the grounds. And there is tenacity, and then there's Calgarian Joyce Arnold. 5 decades after she began her university studies, she's set to get her bachelor's degree.
8: The Blue Jays getting a 5-run rally for a comeback win over the Orioles this afternoon at Rogers Center. They pick up a series victory over Baltimore as they are starting a win streak. Sports at 15.
7: 660 News, time 401. Traffic and weather together on the ones. From the 660 News Traffic Center, here's Ian Busby.
8: Watch out for a crash in the southeast. This is on southbound Stony Trail, just past Glenmore Trail. Left-hand lane being affected with this vehicle hitting the median there. Lighter volume through that area as you still have a couple lanes to get through, but watch out for the work crews or the emergency crews as they've got a big aero truck out as you're heading through there. As it's going to be just something to keep an eye on as you're passing that interchange. In the southwest, we have big delays in the Mission and Beltline areas with the Lilac Festival still ongoing. So 4th Street closed off between 12th and 26th Avenues, with 17th Avenue closed between 2nd and 5th Streets. The side roads are going to be really busy and a lot of pedestrian traffic through that area, so watch out as you're driving through there. And then further south in the southeast, we have median work on McLeod Trail between Lake Fraser Gate and Shaughnessy Boulevard, Mid-Lake Boulevard. That'll be slowing things up in both directions there. See anything else causing problems? Give us a call, 403-291-0066. Now, latest forecast from Environment Canada. Cloud cover throughout the evening, some scattered showers and a risk of a thunderstorm. We have a low of 9 degrees before morning. Mainly sunny tomorrow with a high of 20 degrees, right at our usual high this time of year. Cloudy and a high of 17 on Tuesday. Scattered showers and 17 for Wednesday. Right now, it's mostly cloudy and raining in some areas. 11 degrees in Calgary.
7: Thank you, Busby. We will take another look at traffic and weather together on the ones in less than 10 minutes. 660 News Time, 403. Calgary police are investigating 3 separate shootings in the city, which all happened within 24 hours. Just before 3 a.m. yesterday, a man was approached by 2 strangers who demanded his belongings under a bridge in the downtown area. And in an ensuing struggle, someone opened fire and the victim was sent to hospital with a gunshot wound in stable condition. That attack on the heels of another shooting, which happened at around 11 p.m. on a Friday. And in that case, police were called after a man who had been shot went up to a home in the 1300 block of 14th Avenue Southwest looking for help. He was initially listed in critical condition, but later upgraded to stable, and police say his injuries are considered life-altering. Police say a second victim who made their way to the hospital is in stable condition, but also suffered life-altering injuries, and the gun violence did not end there, as in the early morning hours of today, a fourth shooting happened in the 4000 block of 104th Avenue in the Northeast. There were no reported injuries, and police are not available to comment further on the cases and whether they are linked or not. And in the latest update, no one was in custody in any of these cases. And as of today, the city has seen 39 shootings a year to date. Officers say they handle an average of 9 calls, potentially involving real or imitation firearms every day, and we will keep you up to date as we learn more. 660 News Time, 4:05. Conservative leader Pierre Poilievre is expected to argue a change in federal policies would ease separatist concerns in Alberta when he makes a speech in Calgary tomorrow. Canadian Press reporter Brenda Molina Navidad has the details.
9: In an excerpt of that speech shared with the Canadian Press, Poilievre says separatist voices do not have an issue with their fellow Canadians. They have a problem with the federal government. He says Albertans could benefit from changes that prioritize unblocking resources, building pipelines, respecting provincial autonomy, and relieving taxpayers. Poilievre argues the answer for Alberta is to band together with other provinces to push for federal policies that advance shared interests.
7: And Premier Danielle Smith said that last month her government will ask Albertans in October if they think the province should remain a part of Canada or should begin the legal process for a separation referendum. 660 News Time, 4:06. Governor General Mary Simon has reached the end of her tenure. Inuit Tipperit Kanatami President Nathan Obed says he's proud of how Simon used her time in office.
10: She had time for everyone, has time for kids, has time for community members who just want to tell her a quick story. The legacy of mental health and wanting to still work on it, I think is also admirable. Wish her nothing but the best in setting up the work within the Rideau Hall Foundation, and we'll support it any way we can.
7: Former Supreme Court Justice Louise Arbour is set to replace Simon tomorrow. 660 News Time, 4:07. Residents of St. Petersburg this weekend told the shelter in place as Ukraine continues its campaign to force Russian President Putin to return to the negotiating table. ABC News Chief Foreign Correspondent Ian Pannell is in Moscow with the latest.
11: Ukraine unleashing another major attack. An old depot engulfed in flames in Russia's southern Krasnodar, and Putin's hometown, St. Petersburg, suffering the largest Ukrainian attack of the war. Russian President rejecting Zelensky's offer to meet face-to-face. With growing Russian casualties, a suffering economy, and increased Ukrainian drone capabilities, Putin is now under growing pressure to finally end this war.
7: 660 News Time, 4:07. 1 month until the biggest event of the year, and for many, they would say it's the most expensive. City's Joel Mendelson is talking with some Calgarians about what can be done to save some cash during Stampede.
12: The Calgary Stampede is just 1 month away, and anticipation is growing in the city, with 1.5 million people expected to attend the 10-day festival. However, with many people struggling due to the increased cost of living, will people be more prudent spending their hard-earned cash?
13: I'm more like a budget person. If I want to budget something, if I want to have this happening, I would budget it and then make a wise decision.
12: Stampede Communications Manager Julie Forget says spending $0 for a day at Stampede is certainly possible.
14: You come in on a value day, that's free admission. There's free programming in Nutrien. There's free programming in the BMO Center. You can walk around the Midway. There's just so much. If you've got the little kids, there's the kids' route, the kids' frontier.
12: Forget adds that her personal preference is to use the Super Pass so she can enter the park whenever without having to purchase tickets. More information on the variety of ticket packs can be found at the Calgary Stampede website. Joel Mendelson, City News, Calgary.
7: 660 News time, 4:09. Looking elsewhere, a woman who first enrolled at U Calgary 51 years ago is set to graduate next week. 660's Nadia Moharib talks to the Calgarian who offers a lesson on reaching your goals, regardless of the hurdles required to get you there.
15: There's a long time coming, and then there's Joyce Arnold's incredible journey to get her bachelor's degree. It took more than 5 decades, and it was no easy feat.
16: I took a few courses when I was in the 70s to see what I'd like, but at that time, there wasn't the opportunities to go to university or the money.
15: She landed a long career at ATB Financial, married and raised a family, but never gave up on getting her education. When she retired, she returned to her studies. But it wasn't smooth sailing to catch up where she left off. Struggling with health issues, including rheumatoid arthritis, delayed her further. The 5-year bachelor degree in anthropology took her a decade. The 74-year-old says she was the oldest in her class by a long shot, and that came with its own challenges, too.
16: Some of the students befriended me and were interested, and I was interested in them, and it made the experience so much better. But for the most part, ageism is alive and well, and you were pretty much ignored.
15: Arnold says her professors were amazing, and the feeling is mutual. Her professor, Warren Wilson, says the Department of Anthropology and Archaeology will present her with the department's Resilience Scholar Award in recognition of her extraordinary perseverance, intellectual curiosity, and commitment to learning in the face of profound physical and personal challenges.
16: I finally did it.
15: I'm Nadia Moharib.
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7: 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From the 660 News Traffic Center, here's Ian Busby.
8: Watch out for a crash being cleared up in the southeast. This is on southbound Stony Trail, just past Glenmore Trail. A vehicle hitting the left-hand median. Tow trucks are loading up the vehicle right now. So watch out for those emergency crews. You'll want to stay over to the right-hand side to get through there safely. Not looking too bad elsewhere, but we have big blockages downtown due to the Lilac Festival in the southwest. So this is in the Mission and Beltline areas. 4th Street blocked off between 12th Avenue and 26th. 6th Avenue with 17th Avenue blocked off between 2nd and 5th Streets. The side roads, all the areas around that era are really busy and a lot of pedestrian traffic. So just drive with caution as you're passing through that. See anything else causing problems? You can always give us a call, 403-291-0066. Now, latest forecast from Environment Canada. Scattered showers throughout the afternoon into the evening. A risk of a thunderstorm as well. We all have a low of 9 degrees overnight. Back to sunshine tomorrow, a high of 20 degrees. A very pleasant start to the new week. Cloudy with a high of 17 degrees on Tuesday. Scattered showers and 17 for Wednesday. Right now, it is raining in some areas. Mostly cloudy, 10 degrees in Calgary.
7: Thank you, Busby. We will take another look at traffic and weather together on the ones in less than 10 minutes. But coming up after a short break, we'll also take a look at our top stories and a look at sports. 660 News Time, 4:13.
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7: It is 10 degrees with a light rain shower in Calgary. Good evening, I'm Rob Priest. Here are your top stories running right now. Conservative leader Pierre Poilievre will be here in Calgary tomorrow as he is expected to argue a change in federal policies and that would ease separatist concerns within the province. But looking elsewhere in the city, we are 1 month away from the biggest event of the year. And a lot of Calgarians have spoken up about how you can save some cash during the Calgary Stampede. 660 News Time, 4:15. And now from Sportsnet 960 The Fan, here's Ian Busby.
8: The Jays with a great rally for a comeback win over the Orioles today to take the rubber match in that series at Rogers Center. After the Orioles got four runs off starter Kevin Gausman in the fifth inning, the Jays scoring five times to take the lead in the sixth. They hold on for a 6-4 win. It was a wild frame as the Jays erased that deficit.
3: Okamoto will be off on the pitch. Full count and two outs. Alonso moves behind him rather than holding him on. Boz sets and is 3-2 to Andrés Giménez. Swing and a liner, fair down the right field line, rolling into the corner, Okamoto to third, he'll get the wave, dug out of the corner by O'Neill, the relay cut off, the Blue Jays have tied it as Okamoto slides in on an RBI double by Andrés Giménez, 4-4 in the bottom of the sixth inning.
8: The Jays will look to build on a two-game win streak as they get set to host the Phillies for a three-game set starting tomorrow. You can catch all the action on Sportsnet and Sportsnet 960 The Fan. There's a couple of off days in the Stanley Cup Final. The Vegas Golden Knights with a 2-1 series lead after that 5-4 overtime win in Game 3 last night against the Carolina Hurricanes. Game 4 will be on Tuesday night. The NBA Finals continuing tomorrow night as the series shifts to New York. The Knicks with a 2-0 lead over the San Antonio Spurs. Sports at 15 and 45 past the hour anytime, sportsnet.ca.
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22: Tuesday, a historic Stanley Cup final continues in Vegas after Mitch Marner came out flying in Game 3. Carolina responded with three goals in 39 seconds to tie it. But Vegas sealed the deal in double overtime to take a 2-1 series lead. What's in store for Game 4? You just have to watch the Stanley Cup Final. 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
15: Canada will get a new Governor General tomorrow as Louise Arbour is installed during a ceremony steeped in tradition.
25: There have been 30 governors general since Confederation. The first was Lord Monck, who previously served as governor of British North America. Vincent Massey became the first Canadian appointed to the post in 1952. The governor general represents Canada's head of state and exercises almost all of the king's powers and responsibilities. But only the monarch can name a new governor general on the advice of the prime minister. That means incumbents in the office can't choose their successors. Jason White, The Canadian Press.
15: In international news, a shooting rampage in central Israel. AP correspondent Donna Warder with the details.
1: Israeli police say a Palestinian man with Israeli citizenship went on a shooting rampage in central Israel Sunday, killing one person and wounding five others. The attacker was killed by police. Police say the attacker stayed in his vehicle while firing, allowing him to travel to several towns. The first shooting was reported from a gas station. Israeli Prime Minister Benjamin Netanyahu said Israel is fighting terrorism on all fronts, that police thwart hundreds of attacks a year, but unfortunately not all of them. Police say they've arrested a second person involved in the attack. I'm Donna Water.
15: The faithful have turned out in huge numbers for Pope Leo in Spain. He arrived yesterday for a week-long visit and began the trip with a vigil service last night. ABC News foreign correspondent Marcus Moore is there.
6: 500,000 were at a vigil last night where Pope Leo told young people that they can change the world with love. And I met a number of those young people in the crowd who shared their enthusiasm for the Pope's visit. And in part, it's those young people that the Vatican is hoping to reach on this trip that will include meetings with the migrant families as well as government officials. And after Madrid, Pope Leo is expected to travel to Barcelona and then the Canary Islands.
15: Today in Madrid, the Pope presided over a service where officials estimate more than 1 million people gathered in a central Madrid plaza.
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8: From the 660 News Radio Traffic and Weather Center, I'm Ian Busby. Watch out for a crash in the southeast. This is on southbound Stony Trail at Glenmore Trail. Vehicle being loaded up onto a tow truck in the left-hand lane. You'll see some emergency crews on scene there with an aero truck. Just keep an eye out as you're passing through there. Seeing some delays in the Beltline and Mission areas. We have the Lilac Festival blocking off 4th Street between 12th and 26th Avenues. It's going to be a slow go getting through there. And the 17th Avenue also blocked off between 2nd and 5th Streets. So the side roads are going to be very busy and you want to avoid that area unless you're heading down there. But watch out for pedestrian traffic. See anything else causing problems? Give me a call, 403-291-0066. Now, long-range forecast from Environment Canada will be right around average for the next few days, but we're expecting more rain by the end of the week. Some scattered showers through the evening, a low of 9 degrees. Mainly sunny tomorrow with a high of 20 degrees, right at our usual high this time of year. Cloudy and 17 on Tuesday, scattered showers and 17 for Wednesday. Scattered showers on Thursday with a high of 15 degrees, rainy and 14 for Friday. Few showers and 18 degrees on Saturday. Right now, it is mostly cloudy, 11 degrees. In Calgary.
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12: Darcy Schnorr here for Eastside Dodge with Lanny McDonald. 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
13: I'd say that's the perfect way to kick off summer. 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
15: Israel carried out airstrikes on southern Lebanon yesterday, killing 9, including 3 members of the Lebanese military. It comes just days after the U.S. brokered a new ceasefire deal between the neighboring nations. Now, this latest break from the peace will likely hinder any peace talks between the U.S. and Iran. More from ABC News.
14: The US-Iran talks also hinging on the conflict in Lebanon between Israel and the Iranian-backed militant group Hezbollah. Today, the Lebanese army saying three of its soldiers were killed in an Israeli strike. Just days after the US brokered an agreement for Lebanon's army to gradually replace Israeli troops and Hezbollah in the country's south. The IDF saying today's strike is under review.
15: That was ABC's foreign correspondent Tom Sufi Burridge. The Canadian Coast Guard has rescued a sailor who was trying to set a world record in a cancer fundraiser.
25: The Coast Guard says it rescued the sailor off eastern Newfoundland Friday. They brought the sailor safely to shore, but the 1.2-meter vessel, called the Big Sea Atlantic Challenge, was abandoned. The Big Sea Atlantic Challenge website says the sailor was trying to set the world record for the shortest boat to cross the Atlantic Ocean. The effort was to raise money for cancer research. Jason White, The Canadian Press.
15: And heading stateside, a California man says he's lucky to be alive after coming face-to-face with a grizzly bear while hiking in Montana. Here's ABC's Dave Packer with the story.
16: Daniel Crago's dream trip to Glacier National Park quickly turned into a nightmare. While taking photos, he saw a grizzly cub about 40 feet away. Next thing he knew, an adult grizzly showed up.
17: I could hear the roar, and I just stuck my arm up. Kind of thought, like, this is it.
16: It charged and attacked him.
17: Completely split open, forearm. Just bleeding out. I was just in panic mode, like thinking I'm going to die.
16: Crago saved by several hikers who came to his aid, now recovering with what he says is a new perspective.
17: Whatever else is going on in life, I'm alive.
16: Dave Packer, ABC News.
15: Find more local news online anytime at the click of a mouse at citynews.ca.
18: Macy's says it is seeing plus-size clothing sales dip. That's as GLP-1 drugs shrink shopper size. Overall, Macy's says business is good, and it's boosting its forecast for the year. Bookings for all-inclusive resorts are surging this year as travelers seek relief from economic anxiety and the appeal of a fixed-cost vacation where they don't have to think of the price while they're actually on vacation. Official intelligence is getting a boost from the bathroom toilet bowl maker Toto, capitalizing on an unexpected surge in demand from chip gear makers. Toto has expertise in ceramics designed to withstand dirt particles, corrosive materials, and high temps. AI spending is lifting sales of holders that keep silicon wafers in place during chip fabrication and other materials used in chip making as well. Brookfield Asset Management is pledging up to $5 billion to deploy Bloom Energy's fuel cells at data centers that need energy to run AI models. Part of Brookfield's campaign to amass $50 billion for the grid, transportation networks, and physical structures driving the economy with AI featuring in every infrastructure strategy. Denise Pellegrini, Bloomberg Radio.
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4: It is Sunday, June 7th. Good afternoon. I'm Rob Priest. In Calgary, it is 11 and cloudy. And here's what's making news right now.
5: Four shootings in 24 hours, the latest this morning in the Northeast. What police are saying about gunfire in the city over the weekend coming up.
4: In Calgary tomorrow, Conservative leader Pierre Poilievre is expected to argue that a change in federal policy could help push back on separatism talk in Alberta. And a bear named The Boss in Banff is living up to his moniker, and we'll tell you why in a moment. A Calgary woman is set to earn her Bachelor of Science degree at UCalgary more than five decades after her studies began.
6: The Blue Jays coming back to beat the Orioles after an early four-run deficit. It was a wild one at Rogers Centre as the Jays win the rubber match in that series. Sports at 45.
4: 660 News time, 4:31. Traffic and weather together on the ones. From the 660 News Traffic Centre, here's Ian Busby.
6: Watch out for crews that are clearing up a crash in the southeast. This is on southbound Stony Trail, just past Glenmore Trail. They are in the left-hand lane. This vehicle hitting the left-hand median and getting hung up there. So the emergency crews are trying to get it off there and onto a tow truck. Watch out as that left-hand lane is being blocked off, but you've got ample space on the right-hand side to get through there. You just want to keep an eye out for those crews. In the southwest, we have delays due to the Lilac Festival. This is on 4th Street between 12th and 26th Avenue. So that area completely blocked off to traffic, as well on 17th Avenue between 2nd and 5th Streets. You're going to be detoured around that. And a lot of the side streets are extremely busy with a lot of pedestrian traffic. You want to watch out as you're driving through there. A bit further south, we have construction delays on McLeod Trail between Lake Fraser Gate and Shaughnessy Boulevard, Midlake Boulevard, with median work slowing things up. Speeds are reduced as you'll have some lane blockages. See anything else causing problems? 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Now, latest forecast from Environment Canada. Cloud cover through the evening, some scattered showers and a risk of a thunderstorm. A low of 9 degrees before morning. Mainly sunny tomorrow with a high of 20 degrees, right at our usual high this time of year. Cloudy and a high of 17 degrees on Tuesday. Scattered showers and 17 for Wednesday. Right now, it is mostly cloudy, sitting at 11 degrees in Calgary.
4: Thank you, Busby. We will take another look at traffic and weather together on the ones in less than 10 minutes. 660 News time, 4:33. Three separate shootings happening in the communities of Forest Lawn, the Beltline, and East Village over the weekend. And as of early this morning, police were investigating a fourth as the latest string of shootings began when police were called just before 6 a.m. Friday to a home in the 1200 block of 44th Street in the southeast, where a man had gone looking for help. Police believe he was shot inside a home located a few blocks away, and the victim was taken to hospital in stable condition. Later that day, before 11 p.m., police were called to the 1300 block of 14th Avenue in the southwest, and that's where they found a man with gunshot wounds, and he was initially in critical condition. But he was later upgraded to stable. However, his injuries are deemed to be life-altering. A second shooting victim fled the scene prior to police arriving, and police believe he got a ride to the hospital. And about 4 hours later, yet another gunfire on city streets as a man approached by two strangers demanding his belongings under a bridge in the 400 block of Fifth Avenue in the southeast. And that is when a physical altercation ensued and someone opened fire. Unfortunately, the victim only suffered minor injuries. And then just before 4 a.m. this morning, there was yet another shooting in the 4000 block of 104th Avenue Northeast. And police say there were no injuries. The investigations are still ongoing and no arrests have yet been made. And police in a press release say they are concerned firearm-related incidents continuing to happen across the city is causing real harm and fear. They ask witnesses or people with information to come forward, and we will keep you up to date as we learn more. 660 News Time, 4:35. Friday was National Day Against Gun Violence, and the annual day began back in 2023 as a way to remember victims of violence in Canada and a time to pay tribute to families and loved ones of victims. Calgary was already above the average number of shootings in the city by March 10th, with 23 shootings reported by that time. And that was an increase over the city's five-year average of 15 over this period of time, according to a report from the police commission. And 39% of those shootings have been tied to extortion. As of right now, there have been 39 shootings in the city, and we will keep you up to date on this growing story. 660 News Time, 4:36. Conservative leader Pierre Poilievre is expected to argue in Calgary tomorrow that a change in federal policy could help push back on separatism talk within the province.
7: Poilievre says locking arms with other provinces is key to keeping a strong Alberta within a united Canada. In an excerpt of a speech he's expected to give in Calgary on Monday, the Conservative leader says new federal policies to promote resource extraction and give provinces like Alberta and Quebec more control over immigration could help to ease separatist concerns. Poilievre says he and his Conservative caucus plan to campaign across Alberta all summer ahead of a fall vote on whether the province will consider a future separation referendum. Prime Minister Mark Carney says a recent industrial carbon pricing deal with Alberta shows the province can work within the federal system. Craig Lord, The Canadian Press, Ottawa.
4: 660 News Time, 4:37. One of Canada's best-known bears was one of three recently trapped and collared as part of a program to better track grizzlies in Rocky Mountain National Parks, but the boss managed to rip it off in no time.
8: The legendary grizzly bear known as the Boss has removed his tracking collar at Banff National Park. One of Canada's best-known bears was one of three recently trapped and collared as part of a program to better track grizzlies in Rocky Mountain National Parks, but the Boss managed to rip it off in no time. Parks Canada says Bear 122, also known as the Boss by locals, was captured on May 13th by wildlife specialists. However, within a week, he was able to remove the collar, which is not unusual for a large male grizzly to do, says a spokesperson from Parks Canada. The 700-pound grizzly has also survived two train collisions and is believed to be between 25 to 30 years old.
4: That was City's Mia Butler. 660 News Time, 4:38. Looking elsewhere, less than a month remains until the Calgary Stampede, and Joel Mendelson is speaking with Calgarians, learning about their saving strategies.
9: I'm more like a budget person. If I want to budget something, if I want to have this happening, I would budget it and then make a wise decision.
10: Alternatively, her friend is a little more worried about saving his funds.
11: I'm an impulsive person, so yeah, this one thing. So foods and stuff are very tempting.
10: One lady says there's lots of ways to save money, like buying Stampede Bucks or ticket packs, but adds that having a plan ahead of your visit is the best way to mitigate the temptations.
12: Planning ahead is a really big part of it, but also just going with a lot of people, because I feel like it makes it a lot more fun, and obviously the price of the whole group isn't going to be cheaper, but if you're trying to save some money, there are little ways that you can do it if you're in a bigger group, I think.
10: This man echoes the going in groups idea and adds that the Coca-Cola stage is the place to be.
13: It's free to attend the Coca-Cola events, so all you need is just to get into the Stampede and you're good.
10: More information on the variety of ticket packs can be found at the Calgary Stampede website. Joel Mendelson, City News, Calgary.
4: And if you've ever thought it's too late to pursue a goal, this Calgarian has a lesson for you. On a convocation at U Calgary next week, a 74-year-old woman will be among the grads, earning her Bachelor of Science degree more than 5 decades after her post-secondary education began. 660's Nadia Moher has more.
5: Joyce Arnold always loved learning, and she never gave up on getting a university degree. It's just that life got in the way. She began her studies at U Calgary back in the 1970s, but then she married, raised a family, and found a career, putting it all on the back burner. When Arnold retired, she was back, taking advantage of a tuition-free U Calgary program for seniors wanting to earn a degree. Although she had taken a lot of courses over the years working with ATB Financial, there was a sharp learning curve.
14: Computers, I had in my workforce and had some courses. But some of the programs at university, like creating graphs and Google Notes and stuff like that, I'd never been... Oh, and PowerPoint, I'd never had to do. So that was a challenge. I had to read online how to do it, and unfortunately, their directions aren't that great.
5: Over the years, the mother of two had a lot of struggles. She lost a son and faced health issues, including rheumatoid arthritis. At one point, she thought about quitting, but then she thought about the work she'd already put in. She was determined to get her degree, and she did. As for a major celebration after Monday's grad ceremony, she doesn't need much.
14: You know, to me, it's enough just to walk the stage. I wanted to get a degree all my life. It was a goal of mine. So I achieved it. And like I said, when I discovered biological anthropology, I loved it.
5: I'm Nadia Muharib.
4: Coming up, we've got traffic and weather. 660 News Time, 441.
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6: Watch out for a crash being cleared up in the southeast. This is on southbound Stony Trail, just past Glenmore Trail. A vehicle hitting the median, and we have a tow truck on scene to try and get it off there and load it up. But looks like they're in that left-hand lane and shoulder. Watch out for the crew there. You'll see a truck with an arrow sign as you're passing through. So if you head over to the right-hand side, you should stay to full speed getting past this one. Not looking too bad elsewhere, but we do have big backups around the Lilac Festival in the Southwest Beltline and Mission areas. So 4th Street blocked off completely between 12th and 26th Avenues, and 17th Avenue closed off between 2nd and 5th Streets. A lot of the side roads are really busy, limited parking as well, a lot of pedestrian traffic. Watch out as you're heading through. If you're not going to the festival, it's best to just avoid that area. If you see anything else causing problems, crashes, construction, give us a call, 403-291-0066. Now, latest forecast from Environment Canada. We're nice and cloudy this evening with some scattered showers, a risk of a thunderstorm as well. A low of 9 degrees overnight. Back to sunshine tomorrow with a high of 20 degrees. Very pleasant start to the new week. Cloudy with a high of 17 degrees on Tuesday. Scattered showers and 17 again on Wednesday. Right now, it is mostly cloudy, 11 degrees in Calgary.
4: Thank you, Busby. We will take another look at traffic and weather together on the ones in less than 10 minutes. But coming up after a short break, we'll also take a look at our top stories and a look at sports. 660 News Time, 443.
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4: It is 11 and cloudy in Calgary. Good evening. I'm Rob Priest. Here are your top stories running right now. Conservative leader Pierre Poilievre will be in Calgary tomorrow as he thinks a change in federal policy could help push back on separatism talk across the province. But looking elsewhere, one of Canada's best-known bears had recently ripped off his collar, and this is in correlation with the other two bears that were recently trapped and collared as part of the program to better track grizzlies around the Rocky Mountain National Parks. 660 News Time, 4:45. And now from Sportsnet 960 The Fan, here's Ian Busby.
6: The Blue Jays with a comeback win over the Orioles to take the rubber match in their series at Rogers Centre. The Orioles tagging starter Kevin Gausman for 4 runs in the 5th inning, but the Jays roaring back with 5 runs in the 6th inning. They hold on for a 6-4 victory. It was a wild frame as the Jays erased that deficit.
23: It's now a 2-2 count, runner on second, 2 down. The pitch. Grounded over the mound, off the foot of Cano, this could be trouble. Lucas charging for second, the glove flip by Holliday, no good. Now Jimenez coming home, throw by Alonso, not in time! An infield hit and the Blue Jays take a 5-4 lead on a fortuitous pinball.
6: The Jays will look to build on a 2-game win streak as they get set to host the Phillies for a 3-game set starting tomorrow. You can catch all the action on Sportsnet and Sportsnet 960 The Fan. There's a couple of off days in the Stanley Cup Final. The Vegas Golden Knights with a 2-1 series lead after that 5-4 overtime win in Game 3 last night against the Carolina Hurricanes. Game 4 will be on Tuesday night. The NBA Finals continuing tomorrow night as the series shifts to New York. The Knicks with a 2-0 lead over the San Antonio Spurs. Sports at 15 and 45 past the hour anytime. Sportsnet.ca.
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5: This is 660 News Radio Calgary. There is still no sign of a deal to end the war in Iran, now in its 100th day, as a shaky ceasefire faces a new test. ABC's Tom Sufi Baruj is in Jerusalem with more.
27: The U.S. military saying it shot down 2 more Iranian one-way attack drones which were threatening ships in the Strait of Hormuz. Earlier, the U.S. military releasing new video of missile strikes on Iranian coastal radar systems this weekend, a response to previous Iranian drone attacks. Iran retaliating Saturday, firing 7 ballistic missiles at Kuwait and Bahrain, where there are U.S. military bases. CENTCOM saying those missiles were either intercepted or fell short and no U.S. personnel were injured.
5: Find more local news online anytime at the click of a mouse at City News.ca. Some Canadian travelers are looking to electric vehicles as a way to steer clear of gas stations and higher fuel prices expected this summer. Touro Canada Vice President Basim Al-Rami says EV bookings at the peer-to-peer rental marketplace jumped significantly in May from a year ago.
0: So we've seen an 80% increase in EV bookings across Canada, which is for over the same period, which is really seen as an indicator of people trying to avoid or offset some of these incredibly high gas prices that we're experiencing today.
5: Demand for hybrids at Touro were also up, which Al-Rami says shows customers are looking for fuel-efficient options in general.
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6: From the 660 News Radio Traffic and Weather Center, I'm Ian Busby. Watch out for a crash in the southeast. This is on southbound Stony Trail at Glenmore Trail. Vehicle being loaded up onto a tow truck in the left-hand lane. You'll see some emergency crews on scene there with an aero truck. Just keep an eye out as you're passing through there. Seeing some delays in the Beltline and Mission areas. We have the Lilac Festival blocking off 4th Street between 12th and 26th Avenues. It's going to be a slow go getting through there. And the 17th Avenue also blocked off between 2nd and 5th Streets. So the side roads are going to be very busy, and you want to avoid that area unless you're heading down there. But watch out for pedestrian traffic. 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Now, long-range forecast from Environment Canada will be right around average for the next few days, but we're expecting more rain by the end of the week. Some scattered showers through the evening, a low of 9 degrees. Mainly sunny tomorrow with a high of 20 degrees, right at our usual high this time of year. Cloudy and 17 on Tuesday, scattered showers and 17 for Wednesday. Scattered showers on Thursday with a high of 15 degrees, rainy and 14 for Friday. Few showers and 18 degrees on Saturday. Right now,

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14: Prime Minister Mark Carney is heading to Europe on Thursday with stops in Ireland and France for the G7 summit.
15: This year's G7 gathering was delayed by a day due to festivities for Flag Day and U.S. President Donald Trump's birthday in the United States. France says the focus of the summit will be on reducing global inequalities, while Carney's office says he'll be positioning Canada as the reliable partner in a period of global uncertainty. Carleton University professor Fenn Osler-Hampson says the real discussions at the summit will happen when Trump is out of the room and revolve around how the leaders handle the unpredictable president. Before the summit, Carney will be meeting with political and business leaders in Paris and Dublin to advance trade ties with the European economies. Craig Lord, The Canadian Press, Ottawa.
14: And over to BC, where the Labour Minister has appointed a veteran mediator in the province's dispute with its 911 call takers. As Canadian Press reporter Jason White explains, the mediator is facing a deadline.
16: BC Labour Minister Jennifer Whiteside says Reddy's work will last up to 10 days. If a settlement can't be reached in that time, then Reddy has the power to issue binding recommendations on any issues where the employer and the union still don't agree.
14: The union issued a 72-hour strike notice on Friday, but the employer confirms BC's 911 services wouldn't be interrupted as emergency dispatchers are essential services. And stateside, gunfire broke out at an Ohio street festival yesterday. AP correspondent Haya Panjwani reports.
17: At least 12 people were shot at an Ohio street festival. Authorities say a shooting near the busy Old West End Festival in Ohio happened Saturday. It's an annual gathering of live music and home tours in a historic district.
18: We had some unfortunate incident happen here in Toledo.
17: Deputy Police Chief Joe Hefferman says it appears that at least two people fired weapons.
18: I think they were probably shooting at each other.
17: At least a dozen were hit by bullets.
18: Two of them critical.
17: Police are still searching for suspects with nobody yet in custody.
18: We're processing the scene. We do have some evidence, and we're following up on some leads.
17: Audio courtesy of WTOL. I'm Haya Panjwani.
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19: I'm Chris McCusker. Data suggests Canadian employers are struggling to keep pace with increasingly complex workplace realities, with a lot of change at play. The data comes from Peninsula Canada, where Luke Smith is the head of employment services.
20: A lot of decisions right now are being made very quickly on the fly. We're seeing a lot more kind of AI coming into the workplace, which is moving very, very quickly. And we're seeing kind of decisions that would normally have been made over a period of time being made very, very fast. It's a sign of the times. It's the growing pressure out there in the workplace. The pace of change from a legal, economic, technological changes that are all coming in means that HR now as well is having to take on more of a business focus and not just a compliance one.
19: So is work from home part of these adjustments?
20: The movement back to work from office is definitely having an impact. And just this year, you know, we've seen all the government workers return back to office. And that is happening increasingly more through other sectors now are following suit. So it is definitely having an impact on the HR and employee landscape. HR teams are now having to help managers navigate those challenges of returning back to office. You know, there are things like childcare. Even with 6 months' notice, it can be really difficult.
19: Luke Smith is with Peninsula Canada. And with your weekend business report, I'm Chris McCusker.
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15: It is a Sunday, June 7th. Good evening. I'm Rob Priest in Calgary. It is 11 with a light rain shower. And here's what's making news right now. Calgary police say they are concerned about ongoing shootings in the city, that as another incident happened in the city's northeast early this morning, bringing the total to 4 over the weekend. Residents in part of Ukraine told to shelter in place this weekend as a campaign to force Russia to return to the negotiating table continues.
16: There's tenacity, and then there's Calgarian Joyce Arnold. 5 decades after she began her university studies, she's set to get her bachelor's degree.
15: And ahead of the upcoming Calgary Stampede, a look at how some Calgarians plan to be budget-friendly when they hit the grounds.
17: The Blue Jays getting a 5-run rally for a comeback win over the Orioles this afternoon at Rogers Centre. They pick up a series victory over Baltimore as they're starting a win streak. Sports at 15.
15: 660 News time 5:01. Traffic and weather together on the ones from the 660 News Traffic Centre. Here's Ian Busby.
17: Few issues on the go right now. We'll start in the southeast where we have a crash on eastbound Glenmore Trail approaching Deerfoot Trail. This one in the right-hand lane. It's going to be a bit of a slow go getting through there. Multiple emergency crews on scene. It's especially affecting things if you're trying to get onto northbound Deerfoot from eastbound Glenmore. It's going to be a real stack up getting through that one, being seeing backups back towards Blackfoot Trail right now. Also seeing heavy volume on southbound Deerfoot Trail at Southland Drive. So it's a slow go getting through there. And then we have the interchange of Southland Drive towards Blackfoot Trail, all a construction zone with the lights out at that intersection as well. So it's going to be a bit of a slow go through this weekend as well. And then in the southwest, we have the Lilac Festival blocking things in the Beltline and Mission areas. So 4th Street completely closed off between 12th and 26th Avenues, with 17th Avenue blocked off between 2nd and 5th Streets. You're going to be detoured around that, and it's going to be heavy volume through that area. Watch out for pedestrian traffic. See anything else causing problems, crashes, construction? Give us a call, 403-291-0066. Now, latest forecast from Environment Canada. Cloud cover throughout the evening. Some scattered showers and a risk of a thunderstorm. A low of 9 degrees before morning. Mainly sunny tomorrow with a high of 20 degrees. That's right at our usual high this time of year. Cloudy and a high of 17 degrees on Tuesday. Scattered showers and 17 again on Wednesday. Right now, it is mostly cloudy, 11 degrees in Calgary.
15: Thank you, Busby. We will take another look at traffic and weather together on the ones in less than 10 minutes. 660 News Time, 503. Calgary police are investigating three separate shootings in the city, which all happened within 24 hours. Just before 3 a.m. yesterday, a man was approached by two strangers who demanded his belongings under a bridge in the downtown area. And an ensuing struggle occurred and someone had opened fire. And the victim was sent to hospital with gunshot wounds in stable condition. That attack on the heels of another shooting, which happened at about 11 p.m. on Friday, where in that case, police were called after a man who had been shot went up to a home in the 1300 block of 14th Avenue Southwest looking for help. He was initially listed in critical condition, but later upgraded to stable, and police say his injuries are considered life-altering. Police say a second victim who made their way to the hospital in stable condition also suffered life-altering injuries, and the gun violence did not stop there, as in the early morning hours of today, a fourth shooting happened in the 4000 block of 104th Avenue in the Northeast. But there were no reported injuries, and police are not available to comment further on the cases or whether they are linked or not. And in the latest update, no one was in custody for any of these cases. And as of today, the city has seen 39 shootings year to date. Officers say they handle an average of 9 calls potentially involving real or imitation firearms each day. And we will keep you up to date on this ongoing story. 660 News Time 505. Conservative leader Pierre Poilievre is expected to argue a change in federal policies would ease separatist concerns within the province when he makes a speech in Calgary tomorrow. Canadian Press reporter Brenda Molina Navidad has the details.
18: In an excerpt of that speech shared with the Canadian Press, Poilievre says separatist voices do not have an issue with their fellow Canadians. They have a problem with the federal government. He says Albertans could benefit from changes that prioritize unblocking resources, building pipelines, respecting provincial autonomy, and relieving taxpayers. Poilievre argues the answer for Alberta is to band together with other provinces to push for federal policies that advance shared interests.
15: And Premier Danielle Smith said last month that her government will ask Albertans in October if they think the province should remain as a part of Canada or begin the legal process for a separation referendum. 660 News Time 506. Governor General Mary Simone has reached the end of her tenure. Inuit Tapirit Kanatami President Nathan Obed says he's proud of how Simone used her time in office.
19: She had time for everyone, had time for kids, has time for community members who just want to tell her a quick story. The legacy of mental health and wanting to still work on it, I think is also admirable. Wish her nothing but the best in setting up the fund, the work within the Rita Hall Foundation, and we'll support it any way we can.
15: Former Supreme Court Justice Louise Arbour is set to replace Simone tomorrow. But elsewhere, on to international news, residents of St. Petersburg this weekend are told to shelter in place as Ukraine continues its campaign to force Russian President Putin to return to the negotiating table. ABC News Chief Foreign Correspondent Ian Pannell is in Moscow with the latest.
20: Ukraine unleashing another major attack, an old depot engulfed in flames in Russia's southern Krasnodar, and Putin's hometown, St. Petersburg, suffering the largest Ukrainian attack of the war. Russian president rejecting Zelensky's offer to meet face-to-face. With growing Russian casualties, a suffering economy, and increased Ukrainian drone capabilities, Putin is now under growing pressure to finally end this war.
15: 660 News Time, 5:07, back here in Calgary. 1 month is left until the biggest event of the summer, and for many, they would say it's the most expensive. City's Joel Mendelson is talking with some Calgarians about what can be done to save some cash during Stampede.
0: The Calgary Stampede is just 1 month away, and anticipation is growing in the city, with 1.5 million people expected to attend the 10-day festival. However, with many people struggling due to the increased cost of living, will people be more prudent spending their hard-earned cash?
21: I'm more like a budget person. If I want to budget something, if I want to have this happening, I would budget it and then make a wise decision.
0: Stampede communications manager Julie Forget says spending $0 for a day at Stampede is certainly possible.
22: You come in on a value day, that's free admission. There's free programming in Nutrien. There's free programming in the BMO Center. You can walk around the Midway. There's just so much. If you've got the little kids, there's the kids' route, the kids' frontier.
0: Forget adds that her personal preference is to use the Super Pass so she can enter the park whenever without having to purchase tickets. More information on the variety of ticket packs can be found at the Calgary Stampede website. Joel Mendelson, City News, Calgary.
15: And a woman who first enrolled at UCalgary 51 years ago is set to graduate next week. 660's Nadia Moharib talks to the Calgarian who offers a lesson on reaching your goals, regardless of the hurdles required to get you there.
16: There's a long time coming, and then there's Joyce Arnold's incredible journey to get her bachelor's degree. It took more than 5 decades, and it was no easy feat.
23: I took a few courses when I was in the 70s to see what I'd like, but at that time, there wasn't the opportunities to go to university or the money.
16: She landed a long career at ATB Financial, married and raised a family, but never gave up on getting her education. When she retired, she returned to her studies. But it wasn't smooth sailing to catch up where she left off. Struggling with health issues, including rheumatoid arthritis, delayed her further. The 5-year bachelor degree in anthropology took her a decade. The 74-year-old says she was the oldest in her class by a long shot, and that came with its own challenges, too.
23: Some of the students befriended me and were interested, and I was interested in them, and it made the experience so much better. But for the most part, ageism is alive and well, and you were pretty much ignored.
16: Arnold says her professors were amazing, and the feeling is mutual. Her professor, Warren Wilson, says the Department of Anthropology and Archaeology will present her with the department's Resilience Scholar Award in recognition of her extraordinary perseverance, intellectual curiosity, and commitment to learning in the face of profound physical and personal challenges.
23: I finally did it.
16: I'm Nadia Moharib.
15: Coming up after a short break, we've got our traffic and weather together on the ones. 660 News Time, 5:10.
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26: Tuesday, a historic Stanley Cup final continues in Vegas after Mitch Marner came out flying in Game 3. Carolina responded with 3 goals in 39 seconds to tie it, but Vegas sealed the deal in double overtime to take a 2-1 series lead. What's in store for Game 4? You just have to watch the Stanley Cup Final. 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
15: 660 News Time, 5:11. Traffic and weather together on the ones. From the 660 News Traffic Center, here's Ian Busby.
17: We have a bit of a slowdown in the southeast. We had a crash on eastbound Glenmore Trail at Deerfoot Trail, blocking the right-hand lanes. It looks like most of the emergency crews have left the scene, so we're still seeing a bit of a stack-up getting through there, especially trying to get onto northbound Deerfoot from eastbound Glenmore. Watch out for anybody mailing about through that area. In the southwest, we have a crash on northbound 4th Street at 8th Avenue. This one in the right-hand lane, emergency crews are on scene there. It's going to be a bit of a slow goal passing through that one. And we have those delays in the Beltline and Mission areas due to the Lilac Festival. It's still ongoing until 6 p.m. So 4th Street closed off between 12th and 26th Avenues, and 17th Avenue closed off between 2nd and 5th Streets. You're going to be detoured around those areas, and the side roads are going to be very busy. See anything else causing problems? You can always give us a call, 403-291-0066. Now, latest forecast from Environment Canada. Scattered showers continuing throughout the evening with a risk of a thunderstorm as well. A low of 9 degrees overnight. Back to sunshine tomorrow with a high of 20 degrees. A very pleasant start to the new week. Cloudy with a high of 17 degrees on Tuesday. Scattered showers and 17 degrees for Wednesday. Right now, it is cloudy. We are sitting at 11 degrees in Calgary.
15: Thank you, Busby. We will take another look at traffic and weather together on the ones in less than 10 minutes. But coming up after a short break, we'll also take a look at our top stories and a look at sports. 660 News Time, 513.
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15: It is 10 degrees and mostly cloudy in Calgary. Good evening, I'm Rob Priest. Here are your top stories running right now. Conservative leader Pierre Poilievre is set to appear in Calgary tomorrow as he thinks a change in federal policies would ease a separatist concerns in Alberta. And elsewhere, the Calgary Stampede is 1 month away, and a lot of Calgarians are saying it's the most expensive event of the year. And there is also some talks on how you can save cash during the event. 660 News Time, 5:15. And now from Sportsnet 960 The Fan, here's Ian Busby.
17: The Jays with a great rally for a comeback win over the Orioles today to take the rubber match in that series at Rogers Centre. After the Orioles got four runs off starter Kevin Gausman in the fifth inning, the Jays scoring five times to take the lead in the sixth. They hold on for a 6-4 win. It was a wild frame as the Jays erased that deficit.
3: Okamoto will be off on the pitch. Full count and two outs. Alonso moves behind him rather than holding him on. Boz sets and is 3-2 to Andrés Giménez. Swinging a liner, fair down the right field line, rolling into the corner, Okamoto to third, he'll get the wave, dug out of the corner by O'Neill, the relay cut off, the Blue Jays have tied it as Okamoto slides in on an RBI double by Andrés Giménez, 4-4 in the bottom of the sixth inning.
17: The Jays will look to build on a two-game win streak as they get set to host the Phillies for a three-game set starting tomorrow. You can catch all the action on Sportsnet and Sportsnet 960 The Fan. There's a couple of off days in the Stanley Cup Final. The Vegas Golden Knights with a 2-1 series lead after that 5-4 overtime win in Game 3 last night against the Carolina Hurricanes. Game 4 will be on Tuesday night. The NBA Finals continuing tomorrow night as the series shifts to New York. The Knicks with a 2-0 lead over the San Antonio Spurs. 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
16: Canada will get a new Governor General tomorrow as Louise Arbour is installed during a ceremony steeped in tradition.
7: There have been 30 Governors General since Confederation. The first was Lord Monck, who previously served as Governor of British North America. Vincent Massey became the first Canadian appointed to the post in 1952. The Governor General represents Canada's head of state and exercises almost all of the King's powers and responsibilities. But only the monarch can name a new Governor General on the advice of the Prime Minister. That means incumbents in the office can't choose their successors. Jason White, The Canadian Press.
16: In international news, a shooting rampage in central Israel. AP correspondent Donna Warder with the details.
8: Israeli police say a Palestinian man with Israeli citizenship went on a shooting rampage in central Israel Sunday, killing one person and wounding five others. The attacker was killed by police. Police say the attacker stayed in his vehicle while firing, allowing him to travel to several towns. The first shooting was reported from a gas station. Israeli Prime Minister Benjamin Netanyahu said Israel is fighting terrorism on all fronts. The police hundreds of attacks a year, but unfortunately not all of them. Police say they've arrested a second person involved in the attack. I'm Donna Water.
16: The faithful have turned out in huge numbers for Pope Leo in Spain. He arrived yesterday for a week-long visit and began the trip with a vigil service last night. ABC News foreign correspondent Marcus Moore is there.
9: 500,000 were at a vigil last night where Pope Leo told young people that they can change the world with love. And I met a number of those young people in the crowd who shared their enthusiasm for the Pope's visit. And in part, it's those young people that the Vatican is hoping to reach on this trip that will include meetings with the migrant families as well as government officials. And after Madrid, Pope Leo is expected to travel to Barcelona and then the Canary Islands.
16: Today in Madrid, the Pope presided over a service where officials estimate more than a million people gathered in a central Madrid plaza.
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17: From the 660 News Radio Traffic and Weather Center, I'm Ian Busby. Watch out for a crash in the southeast. This is on eastbound Glenmore Trail at the exit to Deerfoot Trail. It's blocking the right-hand lane. It's going to be a bit of a slow go getting through there. We're seeing backups towards Blackfoot Trail, really slowing things down if you're trying to get onto northbound Deerfoot Trail from eastbound Glenmore Trail. Downtown in the southwest, we have a crash on northbound 4th Street at 8th Avenue. This one in the right-hand lane. Emergency crews on scene there. It's going to be a slow go passing through there. And then we have the Lilac Festival blocking things in the southwest. 4th Street is blocked off between 12th Avenue and 26th Avenues, and 17th Avenue blocked off between 2nd and 5th Street. It's the surrounding area is going to be really busy as well. See anything else causing problems? Give me a call, 403-291-0066. 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Now, long-range forecast from Environment Canada will be right around average for the next few days, but we're expecting more rain by the end of the week. Some scattered showers through the evening, a low of 9 degrees. Mainly sunny tomorrow with a high of 20 degrees, right at our usual high this time of year. Cloudy and 17 on Tuesday, scattered showers and 17 for Wednesday. Scattered showers on Thursday with a high of 15 degrees, rainy and 14 for Friday. Few showers and 18 degrees on Saturday. Right now, it is mostly cloudy, 11 degrees. In Calgary.
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16: Israel carried out airstrikes on southern Lebanon yesterday, killing 9, including 3 members of the Lebanese military. It comes just days after the U.S. brokered a new ceasefire deal between the neighboring nations. Now, this latest break from the peace will likely hinder any peace talks between the U.S. and Iran. More from ABC News.
18: The U.S.-Iran talks also hinging on the conflict in Lebanon between Israel and the Iranian-backed militant group Hezbollah. Today, the Lebanese army saying 3 of its soldiers were killed in an Israeli strike. Just days after the U.S. brokered an agreement for Lebanon's army to gradually replace Israeli troops and Hezbollah in the country's south. The IDF saying today's strike is under review.
16: That was ABC's foreign correspondent Tom Sufi Burridge. The Canadian Coast Guard has rescued a sailor who was trying to set a world record in a cancer fundraiser.
7: The Coast Guard says it rescued the sailor off eastern Newfoundland Friday. They brought the sailor safely to shore, but the 1.2-meter vessel, called the Big Sea Atlantic Challenge, was abandoned. The Big Sea Atlantic Challenge website says the sailor was trying to set the world record for the shortest boat to cross the Atlantic Ocean. The effort was to raise money for cancer research. Jason White, The Canadian Press.
16: And heading stateside, a California man says he's lucky to be alive after coming face-to-face with a grizzly bear while hiking in Montana. Here's ABC's Dave Packer with the story.
19: Daniel Crago's dream trip to Glacier National Park quickly turned into a nightmare. While taking photos, he saw a grizzly cub about 40 feet away. Next thing he knew, an adult grizzly showed up.
20: I could hear the roar, and I just stuck my arm up. Kind of thought, like, this is it.
19: It charged and attacked him.
20: Completely split open, forearm. Just bleeding out. I was just in panic mode, like thinking I'm going to die.
19: Grego saved by several hikers who came to his aid, now recovering with what he says is a new perspective.
20: Whatever else is going on in life, I'm alive.
19: Dave Packer, ABC News.
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21: Macy's says it is seeing plus-size clothing sales dip. That says GLP-1 drugs shrink shopper size. Overall, Macy's says business is good, and it's boosting its forecast for the year. Bookings for all-inclusive resorts are surging this year as travelers seek relief from economic anxiety and the appeal of a fixed-cost vacation where they don't have to think of the price while they're actually on vacation. Official intelligence is getting a boost from the bathroom toilet bowl maker Toto, capitalizing on an unexpected surge in demand from chip gear makers. Toto has expertise in ceramics designed to withstand dirt particles, corrosive materials, and high temps. AI spending is lifting sales of holders that keep silicon wafers in place during chip fabrication and other materials used in chip making as well. Brookfield Asset Management is pledging up to $5 billion to deploy Bloom Energy's fuel cells at data centers that need energy to run AI models. Part of Brookfield's campaign to amass $50 billion for the grid, transportation networks, and physical structures driving the economy, with AI featuring in every infrastructure strategy. Denise Pellegrini, Bloomberg Radio.
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12: It is Sunday, June 7th. Good evening. I'm Rob Priest. In Calgary, it is 9 with a light rain shower. We are dealing with up to 42-kilometer winds. And here's what's making news right now. 4 shooting incidents within 24 hours. The latest this morning in the Northeast. And what police are saying about gunfire in the city over the weekend coming up. In Calgary tomorrow, Conservative leader Pierre Poilievre is expected to argue that a change in federal policy could help push back on separatism talk within the province. And a bear named The Boss in Banff is living up to his namesake, and we'll tell you why in just a moment.
13: I finally did it.
14: A Calgary woman is set to earn her Bachelor of Science degree at UCalgary more than 5 decades after her studies began.
15: The Blue Jays coming back to beat the Orioles after an early 4-run deficit. It was a wild one at Rogers Centre as the Jays win the rubber match in that series. Sports at 45.
12: 660 News Time, 531. Traffic and weather together on the ones from the 660 News Traffic Centre. Here's Ian Busby.
15: Just one incident on the go. This is in the downtown core on northbound 4th Street Southwest at 8th Avenue. A couple of vehicles smacked into each other in the right-hand lane. It's causing a bit of a slowdown getting through there. And we have further delays on 4th Street a bit south due to the Lilac Festival. So 4th Street closed off between 12th and 26th Avenues with 17th Avenue closed between 2nd and 5th Streets. And the side roads are going to be very busy. It's going to have some heavy volume through that area. A lot of pedestrian traffic. So if you are driving through that zone, that neighborhood, make sure you're watching out for the little ones. In the southeast as well, dealing with some construction delays on McLeod Trail, but both directions between Lake Fraser Gate and Shaughnessy Boulevard, Mid-Lake Boulevard. You're going to have lane blockages and speeds will be reduced through that area. And that work is going to be wrapping up in the next few weeks. See anything else causing problems, crashes, construction? Give me a call, 403-291-0066. 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Now, latest forecast from Environment Canada. Cloud cover throughout the evening, some scattered showers, a risk of a thunderstorm. We'll have a low of 9 degrees before morning. Mainly sunny tomorrow with a high of 20 degrees, right at our usual high this time of year. Cloudy and a high of 17 on Tuesday, scattered showers and 17 again on Wednesday. Right now, it is mostly cloudy. We are sitting at 9 degrees in Calgary.
12: Thank you, Busby. We will take another look at traffic and weather together on the ones in less than 10 minutes. 660 News Time, 5:33. 3 separate shootings happening in the communities of Forest Lawn, the Beltline, and East Village over this weekend. And as of early this morning, police were investigating a 4th. The latest string of shootings began when police were called just before 6 a.m. Friday to a home in the 1200 block of 44th Street in the southeast, where a man had gone looking for help. Police believe he was shot inside a home located a few blocks away, and the victim was taken to hospital in stable condition. But later that day, before 11 p.m., police were called to the 1300 block of 14th Avenue in the southwest, and that's where they found a man with gunshot wounds, and he was initially in critical condition, but later upgraded to stable. However, his injuries are deemed to be life-altering. A second shooting victim fled the scene prior to police arriving, and police believe he got a ride to the hospital. And about 4 hours later, yet another gunfire on city streets as a man approached by two strangers demanding his belongings under a bridge in the 400 block of 5th Avenue in the southeast. As a physical altercation ensued and someone opened fire, and fortunately, the victim only suffered minor injuries. And then, just before 4 a.m. this morning, there was another shooting in the 4000 block of 104th Avenue Northeast, where police say there were no injuries. The investigations are still ongoing and no arrests have been made at this time, and police in a press release say they are concerned firearm-related incidents continuing to happen across the city is causing real harm and fear. They ask witnesses or people with information to come forward, and we will keep you up to date as we learn more. 660 News Time, 5:35. A conservative leader, Pierre Poilievre, is expected to argue in Calgary tomorrow that a change in federal policy could help push back on separatism talks across the province.
13: Poilievre says locking arms with other provinces is key to keeping a strong Alberta within a united Canada. In an excerpt of a speech he's expected to give in Calgary on Monday, the conservative leader says new federal policies to promote resource extraction and give provinces like Alberta and Quebec more control over immigration could help to ease separatist concerns. Poilievre says he and his conservative caucus plan to campaign across Alberta all summer ahead of a fall vote on whether the province will consider a future separation referendum. Prime Minister Mark Carney says a recent industrial carbon pricing deal with Alberta shows the province can work within the federal system. Craig Lord, The Canadian Press, Ottawa.
12: 660 News Time, 5:36. Looking elsewhere, one of Canada's best-known bears was one of 3 recently trapped and collared as part of a program to better track grizzlies in the Rocky Mountain National Parks. But the boss managed to rip it off in no time.
16: The legendary grizzly bear known as the Boss has removed his tracking collar at Banff National Park. One of Canada's best-known bears was one of 3 recently trapped and collared as part of a program to better track grizzlies in Rocky Mountain National Parks, but the Boss managed to rip it off in no time. Parks Canada says Bear 122, also known as the Boss by locals, was captured on May 13th by wildlife specialists. However, within a week, he was able to remove the collar, which is not unusual for a large male grizzly to do, says a spokesperson from Parks Canada. The 700-pound grizzly has also survived 2 train collisions and is believed to be between 25 to 30 years old.
12: That was City's Mia Butler. But looking elsewhere, Calgarians are being encouraged to get active as part of the Participaction Community Challenge. The month-long competition aims to find Canada's most active community with a grand prize of $100,000 for local sport and recreation programs. Participation says every walk, bike ride, or fitness class can help boost a community's score. And Diana Dempier with Participation says the challenge is open to everyone.
17: No set parameter to how intense the activity your sport needs to be. So it could be an office fit break. They could go on and track on behalf of the group that went for an office fit break or a walking meeting. It could be a weekend hockey practice that people track or even school recesses.
12: The challenge runs throughout June. But elsewhere, less than 1 month remains until the Calgary Stampede, and Joel Mendelson spoke with some Calgarians to learn about their saving strategies.
18: I'm more like a budget person. If I want to budget something, if I want to have this happening, I would budget it and then make a wise decision.
19: Alternatively, her friend is a little more worried about saving his funds.
20: I'm an impulsive person, so yeah, that's one thing. So foods and stuff are very tempting.
19: One lady says there's lots of ways to save money, like buying Stampede Bucks or ticket packs, but adds that having a plan ahead of your visit is the best way to mitigate the temptations.
21: Planning ahead is a really big part of it, but also just going with a lot of people, because I feel like it makes it a lot more fun, and obviously the price of the whole group isn't going to be cheaper, but if you're trying to save some money, there are little ways that you can do it if you're in a bigger group, I think.
19: This man echoes the going in groups idea and adds that the Coca-Cola stage is the place to be.
22: It's free to attend the Coca-Cola events, so all you need is just to get into the Stampede and you're good.
19: More information on the variety of ticket packs can be found at the Calgary Stampede website. Joel Mendelson, City News, Calgary.
12: 6:60 News time, 5:39. If you've ever thought it's too late to pursue a goal, this Calgarian has a lesson for you. On a convocation at UCalgary next week, a 74-year-old woman will be among the grads earning her Bachelor of Science degree more than 5 decades after her post-secondary education began. 6:60's Nadia Moharib has more.
14: Joyce Arnold always loved learning, and she never gave up on getting a university degree. It's just that life got in the way. She began her studies at UCalgary back in the 1970s, but then she married, raised a family, and found a career, putting it all on the back burner. When Arnold retired, she was back, taking advantage of a tuition-free UCalgary program for seniors wanting to earn a degree. Although she had taken a lot of courses over the years working with ATB Financial, there was a sharp learning curve.
23: Computers, I had in my workforce and had some courses. But some of the programs at university, like creating graphs and Google Notes and stuff like that, and PowerPoint, I'd never had to do. So that was a challenge. I had to read online how to do it, and unfortunately, their directions aren't that great.
14: Over the years, the mother of two had a lot of struggles. She lost a son and faced health issues, including rheumatoid arthritis. At one point, she thought about quitting, but then she thought about the work she'd already put in. She was determined to get her degree, and she did. As for a major celebration after Monday's grad ceremony, she doesn't need much.
23: You know, to me, it's enough just to walk the stage. I wanted to get a degree all my life. It was a goal of mine. So I achieved it. And like I said, when I discovered biological anthropology, I loved it.
14: I'm Nadia Muharib.
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15: Just one incident on the go dealing with a crash in the downtown core. This is on northbound 4th Street at 8th Avenue. A couple of vehicles involved in this one, and they are right in the right-hand lane as you're heading under the underpass around, past 9th Avenue. So just watch out as you're heading through that area. We'll see some emergency crews on scene. Also seeing some delays in the Beltline and Mission area due to the Lilac Festival, which is blocking 4th Street between 12th Avenue and 26th Avenue. It is also blocking 17th Avenue between 2nd and 5th Streets. And the side roads are going to be very slow going with a lot of pedestrian traffic. Keep an eye out for people milling about. In the southeast, we have median work on McLeod Trail in both directions between Lake Fraser Gate and Shaughnessy Boulevard. The speeds will be reduced through that area with the left-hand lane blocked off around Bannister Road. See anything else causing problems? Give us a call, 403-291-0066. 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Visit the Leva Sleep showroom on McLeod Trail Southeast or levasleep.com. Now, latest forecast from Environment Canada. Some scattered showers throughout the evening with a risk of a thunderstorm as well. A low of 9 degrees overnight. Back to sunshine tomorrow with a high of 20 degrees. A very pleasant start to the new week. Cloudy with a high of 17 degrees on Tuesday. Scattered showers and 17 again on Wednesday. Right now, cloudy sitting at 9 degrees in Calgary.
12: Thank you, Busby. We will take another look at traffic and weather together on the ones in less than 10 minutes. But coming up after a short break, we'll also take a look at our top stories and a look at sports. 6:60 news time, 5:44.
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1: Tuesday, a historic Stanley Cup final continues in Vegas after Mitch Marner came out flying in Game 3. Carolina responded with 3 goals and 39 seconds to tie it. But Vegas sealed the deal in double overtime to take a 2-1 series lead. What's in store for Game 4? You just have to watch the Stanley Cup Final. 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
12: It is 9 degrees with a light rain shower out there in Calgary. Good evening, I'm Rob Priest. Here are your top stories running right now. Conservative leader Pierre Poilievre will be in Calgary tomorrow, and he says a change in federal policy could help push back on separatism talk across the province. But elsewhere, Calgarians are encouraged to participate in the Participaction Community Challenge. As this month-long competition aims to find Canada's most active communities, and there's a grand prize of $100,000 that will be put towards local sport and recreation programs. 660 News Time, 5:46. And now from Sportsnet 960 The Fan, here's Ian.
15: The Blue Jays with a comeback win over the Orioles to take the rubber match in their series at Rogers Centre. The Orioles tagging starter Kevin Gausman for 4 runs in the 5th inning, but the Jays roaring back with 5 runs in the 6th inning. They hold on for a 6-4 victory. It was a wild frame as the Jays erased that deficit.
3: It's now a 2-2 count, runner on second, two down. The pitch, grounded over the mound, off the foot of Cano. This could be trouble. Lucas charging for second. The glove flip by Holiday, no good. Now Jimenez coming home. Throw by Alonso, not in time. An infield hit, and the Blue Jays take a 5-4 lead on a fortuitous pinball.
15: The Jays will look to build on a 2-game win streak as they get set to host the Phillies for a 3-game set starting tomorrow. You can catch all the action on Sportsnet and Sportsnet 960 The Fan. There's a couple of off days in the Stanley Cup Final. The Vegas Golden Knights with a 2-1 series lead after that 5-4 overtime win in Game 3 last night against the Carolina Hurricanes. Game 4 will be on Tuesday night. The NBA Finals continuing tomorrow night as the series shifts to New York. The Knicks with a 2-0 lead over the San Antonio Spurs. Sports at 15 and 45 past the hour anytime. Sportsnet.ca.
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14: This is 660 News Radio Calgary. There is still no sign of a deal to end the war in Iran, now in its 100th day, as a shaky ceasefire faces a new test. ABC's Tom Sufi Baruj is in Jerusalem with more.
6: The U.S. military saying it shot down two more Iranian one-way attack drones which were threatening ships in the Strait of Hormuz. Earlier, the U.S. military releasing new video of missile strikes on Iranian coastal radar systems this weekend, a response to previous Iranian drone attacks. Iran retaliating Saturday, firing seven ballistic missiles at Kuwait and Bahrain, where there are U.S. military bases. CENTCOM saying those missiles were either intercepted or fell short and no U.S. personnel were injured.
14: Find more local news online anytime at the click of a mouse at CityNews.ca. Some Canadian travelers are looking to electric vehicles as a way to steer clear of gas stations and higher fuel prices expected this summer. Touro Canada Vice President Basim Al-Rami says EV bookings at the peer-to-peer rental marketplace jumped significantly in May from a year ago.
7: So we've seen an 80% increase in EV bookings across Canada, which is for over the same period, which is really seen as an indicator of people trying to avoid or offset some of these incredibly high gas prices that we're experiencing today.
14: Demand for hybrids at Touro were also up, which Al-Rami says shows customers are looking for fuel-efficient options in general.
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15: From the 660 News Radio Traffic and Weather Center, I'm Ian Busby. Watch out for a crash in the southwest downtown. This is on northbound 4th Street at 8th Avenue. A couple of vehicles have smacked into each other and they're in the right-hand lane. It's a bit of a slow go getting through there. And a bit further south on 4th Street, the Lilac Festival still has it closed off between 12th Avenue and 26th Avenues. You also have 17th Avenue closed between 2nd and 5th Streets. So that area is going to be a bit of a slow go. You'll get detoured around it. Watch out for pedestrian traffic through that neighborhood as there's a lot of people going to the Lilac Festival or leaving, as it were. We're getting into the later hours here. See anything else causing problems? You can always give Rob Priest a call. He's taking over the traffic desk, 403-291-0066. Now, long-range forecast from Environment Canada will be right around average for the next few days, but we're expecting more rain by the end of the week. Some scattered showers through the evening, a low of 9 degrees. Mainly sunny tomorrow with a high of 20 degrees, right at our usual high this time of year. Cloudy and 17 on Tuesday, scattered showers and 17 for Wednesday. Scattered showers on Thursday with a high of 15 degrees, rainy and 14 for Friday. Few showers and 18 degrees on Saturday.

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1: Prime Minister Mark Carney is heading to Europe on Thursday with stops in Ireland and France for the G7 summit.
2: This year's G7 gathering was delayed by a day due to festivities for Flag Day and U.S. President Donald Trump's birthday in the United States. France says the focus of the summit will be on reducing global inequalities, while Carney's office says he'll be positioning Canada as the reliable partner in a period of global uncertainty. Carleton University professor Fenn Osler-Hampson says the real discussions at the summit will happen when Trump is out of the room and revolve around how the leaders handle the unpredictable president. Before the summit, Carney will be meeting with political and business leaders in Paris and Dublin to advance trade ties with the European economies. Craig Lord, The Canadian Press, Ottawa.
1: And over to BC, where the Labour Minister has appointed a veteran mediator in the province's dispute with its 911 call takers. As Canadian Press reporter Jason White explains, the mediator is facing a deadline.
3: BC Labour Minister Jennifer Whiteside says Reddy's work will last up to 10 days. If a settlement can't be reached in that time, then Reddy has the power to issue binding recommendations on any issues where the employer and the union still don't agree.
1: The union issued a 72-hour strike notice on Friday, but the employer confirms BC's 911 services wouldn't be interrupted as emergency dispatchers are essential services. And stateside, gunfire broke out at an Ohio street festival yesterday. AP correspondent Haya Panjwani reports.
4: At least 12 people were shot at an Ohio street festival. Authorities say a shooting near the busy Old West End Festival in Ohio happened Saturday. It's an annual gathering of live music and home tours in a historic district.
5: We had some unfortunate incident happen here in Toledo.
4: Deputy Police Chief Joe Hefferman says it appears that at least two people fired weapons.
5: I think they were probably shooting at each other.
4: At least a dozen were hit by bullets.
5: Two of them critical.
4: Police are still searching for suspects with nobody yet in custody.
5: We're processing the scene. We do have some evidence, and we're following up on some leads.
4: Audio courtesy of WTOL. I'm Haya Panjwani.
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6: I'm Chris McCusker. Data suggests Canadian employers are struggling to keep pace with increasingly complex workplace realities, with a lot of change at play. The data comes from Peninsula Canada, where Luke Smith is the head of employment services.
7: A lot of decisions right now are being made very quickly on the fly. We're seeing a lot more kind of AI coming into the workplace, which is moving very, very quickly. And we're seeing kind of decisions that would normally have been made over a period of time being made very, very fast. It's a sign of the times. It's the growing pressure out there in the workplace, the pace of change from a legal, economic, technological changes that are all coming in means that HR now as well is having to take on more of a business focus and not just a compliance one.
6: So is work from home part of these adjustments?
7: The movement back to work from office is definitely having an impact. And just this year, you know, we've seen all the government workers return back to office. And that is happening increasingly more through other sectors now are following suit. So it is definitely having an impact on the HR and employee landscape. HR teams are now having to help managers navigate those challenges of returning back to office. You know, there are things like childcare. Even with 6 months' notice, it can be really difficult.
6: Luke Smith is with Peninsula Canada. And with your weekend business report, I'm Chris McCusker.
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5: From the 660 News Center, I'm Rob Priest. Indie web animation company Glitch and show creator Cooper Smith Goodwin has made a splash at the theaters with the finale of the hit YouTube series The Amazing Digital Circus as an hour-long last act presentation. As this was a definite departure from your average theater experience, I wanted to see how fans of the series reacted to the film viewing.
6: It felt very relatable. It was different from the rest of the episodes. They were very chaotic and like fun more feeling, and this felt very relatable and like wholesome.
7: Different than watching a normal movie. It was still sitting in the theater for an hour and a half watching a movie.
5: You can watch the finale of The Amazing Digital Circus in theaters now, or you'll have to wait to watch it for free on YouTube on June 19th. From the 660 News Traffic Center, I'm Rob Priest. Starting in the southwest on 17th Avenue, there is a growing delay clogging up the east and westbound roads, and this will stretch between the Clown Trail and 14th Street. So you will need to be on the lookout for this if you happen to be in the downtown area. But elsewhere in the northwest on Sarcee Trail up by 16th Avenue, there is ongoing construction that will be impacting the traffic circle. So you will need to be on the lookout for that if you are approaching from Sarcee Trail. But if you see a problem, give us a call at 403-291-0066. And now it is time for the forecast from Environment Canada. Tonight's going to bring things down to 9 with a 60% chance of showers. Monday is going to start the next week at 20 with sunshine. And Tuesday is going to keep it steady at 17 with some clouds. But Wednesday is going to have a 60% chance of showers. More traffic and weather in 10 minutes. 1 month until the biggest event of the year, and for many, they would say it's the most expensive. City's Joel Mendelson is talking with Calgarians about what can be done to save some cash during Stampede.
8: The Calgary Stampede is just 1 month away, and anticipation is growing in the city, with 1.5 million people expected to attend the 10-day festival. However, with many people struggling due to the increased cost of living, will people be more prudent spending their hard-earned cash?
9: I'm more like a budget person. If I want to budget something, if I want to have this happening, I would budget it and then make a wise decision.
8: Stampede Communications Manager Julie Forget says spending $0 for a day at Stampede is certainly possible.
10: You come in on a value day, that's free admission. There's free programming in Nutrien. There's free programming in the BMO Center. You can walk around the Midway. There's just so much. If you've got the little kids, there's the kids Frontier.
8: Forget adds that her personal preference is to use the Super Pass so she can enter the park whenever without having to purchase tickets. More information on the variety of ticket packs can be found at the Calgary Stampede website. Joel Mendelson, City News, Calgary.
5: And the summer box office is booming as the slasher spoof Scary Movie topped ticket sales with an estimated $55 million U.S. over the weekend in North America, and it notched a franchise-best $105.5 million global launch. The sixth installment of Scary Movie easily bested the Far From Mighty Masters of the Universe, which came in second with an estimated $29 million.

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